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0: This program was recorded at an earlier date and time. The content contained here may be out of date in context.
2: Listener discretion is advised.
0: 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And now, it's the Mike Calta Show.

0: numbers to reach us. Ian Beckles will be in at the 9 o'clock hour. We got plenty of stuff to give away this morning. It is bright and early on a Monday. Is it bright and early yet?
1: Yes.
0: Couple of things. I'd like to know if anybody went to Motley Crue and how bad that was.
2: So interesting that you bring that up.
0: Okay.
2: Because I had a guy send me a thing that said, you know, Vince didn't sound bad at all. It's 100% a track. It's 100% a track. Yeah, I mean, you can tell that it's a track.
0: Oh, really?
2: Yeah, it's crazy because he did. He sounded great.
0: Yeah.
2: And it's like, come on.
3: He still looked like hell. I saw a couple of videos before he posted. Yeah, he looked like
0: a
3: mess.
0: Big gut. I just don't know if you got 6 months and if you're like, hey, we're going to go out in September on this big tour, hire a trainer and just tighten it up a little bit. If you're Vince Neil.
3: I mean, people are coming anyway, so what's the matter? Yeah.
2: But also, what if you have guys that are bringing you hot dogs all the time?
0: That could be true, too. Could be a problem.
3: He's been fat for a long time, it seems like.
0: I know, but it's just a gut. Like, it seems like he's...
2: He's a mess, though.
0: That's probably true.
2: You know what I mean?
0: So strokes and stuff.
2: But also, yeah, he has strokes and everything from all the drugs and alcohol and all that stuff.
0: Right.
2: And he's got problems. I mean, he killed somebody. You don't get over that.
0: Yeah.
2: You know?
0: I can't get over it if it was one of those guys.
2: How do you get over it?
0: One of those Henry
2: Glove, glove, glove. You know? Fat, fat, fat. Fat, fat, fat. Yeah. I mean, all that stuff.
0: Yeah.
2: Sex, sex, sex.
0: The other thing I want to point out is, and I wish to God, I know that I'm falling short right now, and maybe one of you guys can help me, is that guy showed up with the jerky.
2: Oh. Yes.
0: Okay.
2: Yeah.
0: First of all, that guy was a huge pain in the ass.
2: Oh.
0: No, let me finish. The minute we started talking about coming from the station, he sent me like 9,000 text messages. I want to come. What time should I be there? And I'm like, oh, slow it down, buddy. I didn't, you're way ahead of the game, you know? And I didn't answer him because I didn't figure it out. I didn't know when we were going. And I thought you guys would be there and I wasn't there. And I'm like, all right, this is getting to be too much. I'm just not the guy you talk to about this stuff. Okay. And when I get 9 messages at one time, I don't read any of it. I just delete it and it goes away. So then we end up broadcasting from the station and the guy shows up out of nowhere with all the jerky and he gives Joe this big bag of jerky for me and I take it home. Like the jerky or not?
2: Oh, you loved it.
0: Carmen, how dare you?
4: It's fantastic.
2: Yeah.
0: Did you try it?
2: I've had it before.
4: Yeah. Because he brought it into Johnny.
2: Carmen had it before we had it.
4: Yeah. He was in like that Monday.

0: It was fantastic.
1: Yeah, because it's got a little heat to it, a little kick on the back end.
0: So. Oh, my God.
2: Yeah. He just got into the beef jerky game.
0: Like, he's on the right track. Yeah. And it is, look, I know what you're thinking at home, beef jerky. You're right. But it had a delicious taste, and it had the heat to it. And it wasn't that it was hard, but not that hard. Like, you could still kind of chew it a little bit. I don't know. I thought it was great, and I wish I could think of the name of it to give the guy the plug right now, because I don't have the name.
1: I can tell you in 1 second.
0: If you have it, Galvin, and I don't even know where to tell people to go to get it.
1: I can tell you that, too, okay, because he has his website up. So it is called Crafted Cuts Jerky.
0: Crafted Cuts Jerky.
1: Yes, and easy enough, it is craftedcutsjerky.com.
0: I would recommend buying some today.
1: Yeah.
0: CraftedCutsJerky.com. I will buy more from this guy.
1: Local guy, really good stuff. Yeah.
0: Yeah, he was super nice. We met him after the show. And I will tell you that his 9 text messages, persistence gets you what you want. I mean, that's exactly how it goes. So thank you to Crafted Cuts Jerky. What a great and delicious meal that was. A snack, if I would say. Anyway, ladies and gentlemen, time to check in with Galvin. He's got today's news.
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0: Galvin, before we get to news, there was a call on hold, and I didn't want to make them wait for an hour. I was just going to go grab that, but they hung up, so I thought maybe it was Crafted Cuts Jerky. What do we have in news today, Galvin?
1: Today's top story, President Donald Trump on Sunday instructed the Pentagon to, quote, substantially reduce joint military exercises with long-term Asian ally South Korea, citing the cost of the drills and Seoul's refusal to take part in actions against Iran. Hours before exercises were scheduled to begin, Trump said on his Truth Social media site that he was, quote, not happy that the U.S. had agreed to participate, and highlighted his very good relationship with Kim Jong-un, the leader of nuclear-armed and heavy-sanctioned North Korea.
0: Okay, so South Korea's out.
1: Yeah, we're reducing, substantially reducing our joint military exercises.
0: What do we do with South Korea?
1: I don't know. Exercises?
0: I think those are all words. These are all things you just say to get people all fired up, and then nothing actually happens.
1: Mm-hmm.
0: I saw that Ukraine is lighting things on fire in Russia. Russia's got their hands full.
2: Yeah. They thought it was going to be, I guess, easy to end that.
0: Yeah, right?
2: But
0: and Ukraine's still fighting back.
2: Not the case.
0: I still don't know why they're fighting or what's going on.
2: Well, Russia wants the Ukraine land.
0: Yeah, you can't have it. Yeah. You can't just come in there and take it over.
1: Right. Well, wasn't that something that Trump said whenever he was running the second time that he would have that done?
0: Would have been over
1: 24 hours.
0: Yeah, yeah.
2: It seems like there's a lot of stuff he said he would have done right
1: away. It seems like a lot of these presidents say stuff before they become president and then don't follow
2: and
1: through.
2: And then it just kind of doesn't happen.
1: Read my lip. No new taxes.
0: I'm ready for the end of Trump's presidency.
1: Yeah.
0: Like, it was good the first time, then him making the big comeback. And then I feel like the lame duck comeback has just been, what can I do for myself? And it really has caused more problems.
1: What's next, though?
0: Is next?
1: Yeah.
0: You're not, J.D. Vance has no chance of winning. I don't think so.
2: I mean, whoever Trump endorses
4: is
2: going to have a big leg up.
0: I don't think so. I think, listen to me, I voted for Trump.
2: Yeah.
0: I will not vote for necessarily somebody Trump endorses. Like, I'm not
4: who does the other side have?
0: Right. It's going to be, what's his name from California?
1: Gavin Newsom.
0: Gavin Newsom. That's the only thing I can think of. But there's going to be a couple other names popping up.
2: Yeah, like John Ossoff, who's from Georgia.
0: Yeah.
2: His name is getting thrown out there a lot, mainly because he sounds just like Barack Obama when he speaks.
0: Yeah, there's a couple of names that keep popping up, but it's way too early in the game. You got to wait and see which one does something that sticks.
2: Who's going to be the nominee out of the Republican Party? Lil Marco? A lot of people think that's going to be the case.
0: I think that's going to be the case. And is Lil Marco the guy to do it? I don't know.
2: There's still a lot of people that love Trump and everything Trump's done. So they got to go somewhere. Listen, when he says this is the guy I want to. You
0: know. I voted for Trump twice, and I wouldn't say that I regret my vote, but I would not vote for him for a third time if there was a third possibility.
2: I think these guys are all way too old.
0: Well, not only are they way
1: That's
0: too old,
1: a big thing.
0: I just don't really understand everything that he's doing. And he's a lot of self-serving, which is fine. I get it. A lot of these guys self-serving, they just don't do it as blatantly as Trump is doing it.
2: Yeah, they don't care.
0: Right. But you know, when you see him, you know, with the crypto stuff and the merchandise, and I just see

0: was like a little much. I love the idea that we had a UFC fight at the White House. I don't think there's anything wrong with that. I think that the fact that UFC is way more than the America's pastime than baseball is. And if you want to be a president, be a part of something that the American people are watching, that I thought that was a pretty good, I thought that was pretty cool to see that happen. But,
1: I think stuff like that's the least of, that's the way low.
0: Right.
1: I mean, people get up in arms about it, but it's silly.
0: But it's like, one of the things about Trump that I like, that he don't care what you think he's going to do anyway. But I think in this term,
2: maybe he should.
0: Right. Yeah. Well, that's what I'm saying. I think in this term,
1: I'd be more concerned that his family's wealth has like quadrupled in like the last 3 years alone.
0: Right. And that happens with most of the presidents that go there.
1: Not like this.
0: They do it a little more quietly and a little more inconspicuous.
3: Yeah. By the way, J.D. Vance is 42. Marco Rubio is 55. Gavin Newsom is 58.
0: Neither one of them too old.
3: No, all three of those are good age.
1: I feel like that's kind of the sweet spot.
3: Right.
0: He's only 42.
3: Only 42. Wow.
1: Yeah. He's very young.
3: Yeah, so he's got a lot, you know.
0: I don't feel like he's done anything as in his tenure as vice president to make me go, he's our guy.
3: But has any vice president ever done anything that you went, whoa?
0: Yeah, like George Bush Sr. was the head of the CIA, and he was there behind the scenes and all the Reagan stuff, and I thought, he could probably handle this job.
3: But he didn't do anything outside of that. Like his resume, certainly you go, yeah, this guy,
0: right.
3: You know, has all the secrets and knows everything, so he could be in charge, whatever. But I'm saying, like, that's vice presidents don't really do that. They're there to support the president and say, yeah, I like what he says.
0: Yeah, but there has been nothing about him that makes me go, oh, yeah.
1: It seems like the war in Iran is extremely unpopular kind of across the board. I think that baggage might pulled some of these guys down that are associated with Trump, depending on how this goes over the next two. If this is still going on 2 years from now, like, that's not going to be a good thing.
3: It's crazy to think, because as many people that like Trump, it seems like more that hate him. It seems like way more people hate him.
1: Yeah.
3: So you would think that Gavin Newsom would be a shoo-in. Like, they would all go, all right, this is the guy, because he's the Democrat. He's our guy. And everybody that hates Trump is voting for even Republicans that hate Trump.
1: Yeah.
3: Well, let's all vote for this guy. You would think he'd be a shoo-in, but who knows?
1: Yeah, and it's pretty close, still down the middle, 50-50.
0: Yeah.
1: For the most part.
3: A lot of people hate Gavin Newsom, too.
1: So. Yeah, exactly. The hatred goes both ways.
0: It's going to be interesting. This is our first election that we've had in a long time where we have no idea who the front runner is.
1: Yeah, it's still super early. When the midterms play out here in November, that's going to determine a lot of stuff.
0: Yeah, a lot of who the players are.
1: If the Republicans get wiped out, which everybody says is probably going to happen, then that's going to change a lot of stuff.
3: It'll be interesting to see if Kamala Harris jumps back in, whether they try and put AOC up there.
4: Pulling at the last.
3: You know,
1: because if they get wiped out, then people are going to have to, I think, separate themselves from Trump, and that's going to be what, you know,
0: right.
3: But the thing about polling, though, Joe, is it's so funny because they have polling and then, you know, this person's never right. Remember, Trump was like 3% and then came back. There are people on TV. There is no way Trump will ever be president. And then, of course, what happened? I don't know. We'll see. We'll see what happens. But
0: Trump tried to pull a third term.
1: No. I think 100%.
3: You think so?
1: Oh, yeah.
3: I think that might be even too crazy for him. Like, he said it jokingly, but I think that's even too crazy
1: for him. He says it jokingly, and then sometimes, like, well, maybe he's not joking.
3: Yeah. The FDA upgraded its recall for more than 1.6 million cartons of eggs linked to potential salmonella contamination to class one. The eggs were produced and distributed from from farms in Texas.
0: Explosive diarrhea eggs.
3: Be careful of Texas eggs.
0: Yeah.
3: They're going to blow you
0: up. I don't know where my eggs come from. Do you?
3: I have no idea. Yeah.
0: I don't need eggs.
1: I hate eggs.
0: Yeah.
3: Eggs are really good for you.
0: I know, but
5: I love eggs.
0: Everybody says that. And then sometimes you make me eggs and I eat them and I go, oh, that was good. But for the most part, just thinking about it makes me want to throw up.
1: I hate the taste of eggs. I hate the idea of eggs.
0: The idea of eggs is what I hate. What
3: they are. Yeah, don't think about it.
0: Think
3: about anything. Yeah,
1: I'll eat a cheeseburger.
3: Chicken, burger, any of that stuff, whatever. Hot dogs.
0: I watched, you ever see that dog that eats all the raw meat?
3: Yeah.
0: Okay. I watched him the other day. He had deer mince and goose necks and rabbit hearts and all this stuff. None of that grossed me out. And then they took an egg and they just poured it on top of it, and I wanted to throw up.
3: Good for the coat.
0: Oh,
3: good for the coat. Yeah. The Tampa Bay Buccaneers got their 2026 preseason slate off to a good start, rallying from 10 points down at the Meadowlands to top the New York Jets 24-16 on Friday night.
0: Ooh, you beat the Jets.
3: Now they return better than losing. Mm-hmm. Now they return home for another preseason outing, this time against their opponents from the Super Bowl, ooh, Kansas City Chiefs. The Buccaneers and Chiefs will meet on the evening of Saturday, August 22nd, with the kickoff at Raymond James Stadium scheduled for 7:30 p.m. It'll be the only home game for the Buccaneers in August.
0: Gio will be there.
3: Yep. Gio will be there.
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12: Or would you like to hear Tony Castricone, first Bucks call?
13: I would, and then I'll tell you what I heard over the weekend.
12: The new announcement.
13: Well, let me tell you beforehand. I heard terrible.
12: Oh, really?
13: Yeah, I'm not going to say who said it, but somebody texted me and said the new Bucks guy is terrible. He does not have the voice. Let me hear it though, and I'll tell you what I think.
12: All right.
14: Zappe out of the shotgun, takes a snap, drops all the way back to the 28-yard line, zips it over the middle. It's picked off! Intercepted Tampa Bay. It's Aiden Garnes across the 30, 25, 20. Garnes left sideline. Garnes is in! Touchdown Tampa Bay! A pick six for the rookie! Aww. And Tampa Bay's an extra point away from tying things up here in the Big Apple.
13: You just missed. Touchdown Tampa Bay.
15: Me?
13: Yes.
15: I was wanting Texan Lex.
16: Obviously.
12: Yeah, I mean, but it's so iconic.
15: I'm just too biased, I think.
12: Yeah.
15: I found him to be like the call, touchdown call is not bad.
13: He does have a little,
15: but yeah, I felt the lead up to that was kind of, his tone was a little boring.
13: Play it again, Carmen. Play it again.
16: Oh, hold on. I went and got out of it.
13: All right, don't worry about it.
16: I got it here.
14: Zappe out of the shotgun, takes a snap, drops all the way back to the 28-yard line, zips it over the middle. It's picked off! Intercepted Tampa Bay. It's Aiden Garnes across the 30, 25, 20. Garnes left sideline. Garnes is in! Touchdown Tampa Bay!
13: The one thing he does have, he knew who the players were, and he was able to see.
15: And then, especially when it's not the starters that are out there, you're like, you know, guys are like second, third string.
12: By the way, the video that goes along with that, he has the binoculars.
13: Yeah, oh, he's watching.
12: So he's got the headpiece, mic, whatever, and he's watching with the binoculars, doing it like that. Yeah.
15: I want 3-2-1 touchdown though. I got it in my mind. I hear Decker.
13: He'll come up with his own,
15: probably,
13: his own little catchphrases.
12: You know who I heard over the weekend doing a call was Anthony Back, our old buddy.
13: Oh yeah,
12: he used to do football picks with us. Sounded great.
13: Yeah.
12: Yeah.
15: When I heard him when I texted you, he was doing like an interview with Dave Moore because they always talk before the game, and I didn't like that. I'm like, this should be TJ Reeves. TJ's just got that big booming voice, kind of like Dekarov had.
13: Boring.
15: Yeah, I don't know.
13: He just has monotone.
12: This guy, I definitely think, has the newer sound. A lot of sportscasters have that kind of sound to them. Whatever, a lot of basketball guys kind of sound like that. And I know that he did college basketball for a while, but I think he sounds good. But also, obviously, Dekarov, such a legend, such a legendary voice, such a staple for the Bucks for so long. It's hard to change.
13: Did it tell you who the sideline reporter was?
15: No, I didn't listen long enough to hear any sideline stuff. They had to, because TJ just dropped out like 2 weeks ago.
13: My guess would be it was Ronnie Lane, but I don't know.
15: Yeah, I don't know. I don't find myself listening.
13: I don't
15: listen a whole lot to the games on the radio.
13: Yeah, the only time I ever do it is if my wife asked me in the middle of a game to go run to the store for something.
15: Yeah,
13: that's it. I'm like, why in the middle of the game do I have to?
15: I hear a lot of the post game stuff. Usually, I'm driving. If I'm at a game, I'll turn it on when I'm leaving.
13: Oh, I wouldn't listen to
15: it. Oh, I love it. I love it all. Give it to me.
13: Garbage.
12: Dubroff.
15: The old Derb.
13: The big Derb.
12: Dubroff. Jeff Dubroff handled sideline reporting duties for the opening preseason games while a permanent replacement for the regular season is still being finalized.
15: Jeff Dubroff.
13: Settle down, Dubroff. Don't get too comfortable.
15: I guess he's from WFLA.
12: Yeah, it looks like a young dude.
15: Oh, I saw that guy. I didn't know that he was doing it on television. I don't know if he was. I guess maybe they just used that feed for the radio.
13: Well,
15: yeah. He was all right.
13: He's up, Dubroff.
12: It says, TJ Reeves, down from radio?
15: TJ Reeves did the radio.
12: Okay, but then it says, during the team's preseason opener against New York, WFLA sports anchor Jeff Dubroff filled in on the sidelines for the Bucks radio network.
15: He wasn't bad. I saw him on television. You know, this week, so Gruden is doing play-by-play with Rondé in the booth.
13: I saw that.
15: For the television podcast. That'd be pretty cool. That'd be pretty good. I don't know if he's done play-by-play.
13: I've not heard him do play-by-play.
15: Yeah,
13: now.
15: So I'm kind of excited to see, but I won't be there to see it. I'm going to the game.
13: Yeah, that's true. Yeah. That'll actually be pretty good.
15: That will be good, yeah.
13: Gruden doing play-by-play is going to be, I don't know. I mean, he's so X's and O's. He knows everything.
15: Oh, he knows what's going on for sure.
12: Yeah, and he'll be able to tell you exactly the different stuff and why this
15: worked.
12: Yeah, exactly. Yeah.
15: Why it didn't work.
12: A mom in Kentucky is going viral because she shared some AI garbage that her middle schooler's workbook had in it. It includes a U.S. map where states are gibberish, made up planet names, completely garbled periodic tables. Some of the worst offenses, in addition to screwing up Kentucky, Tennessee, Louisiana, was written Luke Kung. Lookoong.
13: All right.
12: And then South Carolina became Sorth Kantau. And then they renamed Mercury Mark.
13: I wonder why this happens.
12: AI.
13: I know, but I wonder why that happens with AI. Like AI gets everything, can do everything so great. Why does it screw up easy things like that?
15: That's still new, still learning.
13: Mm.
15: They say the more information people pump into it, the better it gets.
13: I know, but you would think the 50 states would be something that was pretty easy.
12: Man. Yeah,
13: I turned Joe into the Punisher this weekend.
12: Yeah, it is weird because AI will do that. Have you ever had to try and fix something? No, not that. This on AI, just start over.
15: Yeah,
12: just start over.
15: The deeper you get, sometimes it messes it up.
12: It just keeps doing the same thing over and over again, and then I yell at it, and it goes, "You're right to be upset." And I go, "Well, I don't want to be upset. Get it right," and then I just start it over. I just do a whole new thing.
13: It's so funny. This weekend we were talking about it, my family yesterday, about how AI has been apologizing a lot lately.
12: Mm.
13: It's come through and go, I'm sorry. I know I told you that before.
15: Just tell it. Don't apologize to me ever.
13: Ever.
12: Yeah.
13: No, I like it. I'm sorry.
12: Germany will scrap its accompanied drinking policy for 14 and 15 year olds. That allowed 14 and 15 year olds to purchase and consume alcohol with their parents. The government said it's nixing it. It'll protect young people from the considerable health and social effects of alcohol consumption.
13: Yeah, they won't drink now.
12: So it is so funny because whenever I was in high school and we were playing a traveling team and we had a bunch of German kids come over and stay with us, like stay with a bunch of the families and stuff, and we would play them in soccer, and they would come out on the field and they'd be drinking beers.
13: No.
12: They'd be drinking beers and smoking cigarettes, and they'd change right out on the field and whooped our asses. Completely destroyed us. It was hilarious. And we were good.
13: Where are you when you're with your son drinking?
15: What do you mean?
13: Like, do you let him drink in front of you?
15: He doesn't.
13: He doesn't, right?
15: He has zero interest in drinking.
13: That's how Joey is.
15: Yeah.
13: Joey could if he wanted to. Like, if we were having a beer and he wanted a beer, I'd be like, yeah, go ahead.
15: He would be the same way, but
13: he doesn't drink at all.
15: He has no interest in drinking.
13: I think that's why.
15: At all.
13: Because we didn't make it like, oh, you can't do this.
15: I think he's just seen people act like complete idiots.
13: Well, that might be true.
16: Well, and they say this whole generation has like the alcohol industry down.
12: Right. Like, yeah, we talked about that. Yeah.
16: $1 billion.
12: And especially with medical marijuana in your son's case, where, you know, marijuana is just easier.
13: Yeah.
16: And now we know, like, there is no benefit to drinking.
15: No.
16: There's
15: no.
16: Not one health benefit or any, like, positive side to
12: it. They used to say, like, one glass of red wine was good for your heart or whatever, but I don't even know if that's true.
13: Even the good side about smoking is that, I mean, the downside, you're still putting smoke in your lungs, but you're not getting any of the calories.
12: Yeah, but also that smoke is different than smoking like cigarettes. It doesn't have all those carcinogens and all that stuff. It's still not great
13: for you,
12: but it's way better than cigarettes. And cigarettes have all that.
15: The kids aren't smoking cigarettes in high school either.
12: Yeah.
15: My daughter said she's never seen somebody smoke a cigarette. She goes, that'd be so gross and they'd be made fun of.
16: But they do vape.
15: They vape. She says, she says people vape all the time, but cigarettes, like, you'd be disgusting.
13: My daughter stopped talking to a girl because she was vaping.
12: Yeah.
13: Good. Like, that's good.
15: Yeah.
13: We did a good job.
12: I wish we could do that with Jeff.
13: Yeah. Stop talking to Jeff.
12: Yeah.
15: Just because he's vaping? Because he blows the clouds in everybody's face.
13: So, Joe.
11: Yes, Mike.
13: It's 7:26.
11: Yeah.
13: Are the dogs rolling?
11: Nope.
13: I said no?
11: No. I'm waiting for Ian to come in because I know Ian might want a dog. So, after news, I'm going to fire up the grill.
13: Okay.
11: And then I'll throw some dogs.
12: Do you have one?
11: And get them rolling.
15: I mean, if I feel bad now, I got to feel guilty because Mike's not having one.
13: I don't feel guilty. I'm fine.
12: I'm not having one. You never felt guilty before.
15: But you never had one. You established that from the beginning. Well, so, you know.
13: Yeah, I'm good. You get eating dogs in front of me. I won't bother.
15: I thought it was like a communal thing.
13: No. I'm backing out of it. I'm good.
15: I'm backing out of it too, Joe.
12: Oh. Right.
13: You're out?
15: I'm out.
13: That's why?
15: It's because it just
12: Mike's inspired you?
15: Doesn't feel right.
11: All right.
15: I'm trying to make a change in my life.
11: Something tells me if I put a couple dogs down, I'm pretty sure you're going to come around.
15: Oh, 100%.
17: Yeah. Stop saying you're putting dogs down.
15: Yeah.
12: Are you still walking?
15: Yeah.
12: Well, I got to tell you, you're knocking off 200 to 300 calories per dog.
15: Yeah.
12: So you don't have to walk as far.
13: There you go.
12: Yeah. That'll help.
13: All comes together.
12: Instacart rated or released data on the most popular sodas on their service. One kind of dominated the entire country.
13: I know what it is.
12: What do you think it is?
13: Diet Coke.
12: Wrong.
13: Really?
11: Mr. Pibb.
12: Wrong.
15: No, the original Coke.
12: Wrong.
15: What?
12: It isn't Coke. Coke was only number one in three states, Florida being one of them, Georgia and Louisiana, or Lucuza or whatever the hell that other. No, so number one in 17 states is what? Which was the most states? Number one.
11: Dr. Pepper.
12: Dr. Pepper. When you said Mr. Pibb, I was going to say you're closer.
11: Yeah.
12: Dr. Pepper, number one in 17 states. Classic Coca-Cola, only number one in three, like I said, Florida, Georgia, and Louisiana.
11: Wow.
12: Diet Coke is the top choice in four states, Massachusetts, Utah, Illinois, and Washington. Coke Zero is number one in two, California and Hawaii. Pepsi is only number one in one state, Delaware, but Diet Pepsi is number one in Iowa and Oregon. Sundrop is a favorite in North Carolina.
13: Sundrop? Yeah. I don't even know what that is.
12: Sundrop's like a Mountain Dew knockoff or a, you know, kind of type of thing. Fanta Orange was not number one in any state.
13: No, I didn't think so.
12: Yeah. But Dr. Pepper. Out of all, if you're drinking soda, I mean, Dr. Pepper is good. You're not mixing stuff with it. So you would think Coke would be more popular because people, you know, having a Crown and Coke or a Jack and Coke or something like that.
13: I'm thinking just people drinking straight soda.
12: Or just straight soda.
13: Yeah, I thought Diet Coke would be over Coke.
12: Yeah, yeah. It seems like Diet Coke is very popular.
13: Yeah.
12: What did that make me think, though? Oh, I do appreciate whatever if I order a Diet Coke, like if I'm out at getting a meal or whatever, and I say, can I get a Diet Coke? And they let me know that they only have Pepsi. Okay, then we figure it out, whatever. Or they let me know that it's Coke Zero. Is that okay? Which I got to be honest with you. It's not the same.
13: It's not the same.
12: It's a completely different taste.
13: Saturday night at Melanie's party, it was Diet Pepsi.
12: Yeah.
13: Yeah. And I didn't really care. I didn't taste the difference.
12: Oh, really?
13: Yeah.
12: Oh, I mean, it's completely.
13: If I'm in a restaurant, it's a different thing. But if I'm out just drinking in a bar or whatever, it was.
12: Yeah, I was just drinking water.
13: Yeah.
12: Yeah, I got to tell you, the Pepsi. Yeah, I don't know.
13: It is an inferior product.
12: Yeah.
15: Well, the Bucks just switched to all Pepsi products at the stadium. Actually, I think I'm out now. The more I think about it.
12: You're not going to go?
15: No.
13: Take that, Buhoff, whatever his name is. Sideline guy.
12: Pepsi. An 18-year-old idiot in California named Tyler Mule has admitted to repeatedly kicking a sea lion in a horrific viral video.
13: Who would kick a sea lion?
12: Because he wanted to make the video go viral and thought that that would be a cool way to do it.
13: You should feed him to the sea lion.
12: Absolutely.
15: I thought they were like super aggressive and will attack you.
12: Yeah, I mean, you know, but who knows how old this one was, whether it was really old or young or who knows. He pleaded guilty to federal charge of violating the Marine Mammal Protection Act, which carries a sentence of up to a year in federal prison and up to $100,000 in fines. Wow.
15: People are so dumb.
12: So dumb.
15: You want to go viral. You want to be famous. So you're the guy, the seal kicking guy.
12: Right.
15: Like that makes no sense.
12: I'm telling you right now, you've asked before if the car goes over the bridge and there's kids, do you dive in the water? Or if your dog gets caught by an alligator, do you go in after the thing? Whatever. I see a kid kicking a seal. I go up and, well, he's 18 years old. I try to whip his ass.
13: Right.
12: Or I at least try and stop him, you know?
13: Stop him, yeah.
12: Yeah.
13: I would never.
15: Anyone hurting animals is really messed up.
12: If you're hurting animals, you really are messed up. Like, that's a first thing. Yeah, to, you know, serial killer is hurting animals and stuff.
13: We have so many deer in my neighborhood, and they're not afraid of people. And the other day, we drove by a mother, and I assume it was a mother and a little baby. And I was 10 feet away, and I rolled out my window, and I was like, hey, buddy. And the deer looked at me and I go, come over here. And it looked at me and then it took a half step forward and I went, oh my God, did I just call the deer over? Right? The deer whisperer. And then it like reality set it and it shook its head and it ran away. And I almost had it walk over. If I could become friends with a deer quicker than my wife could be friends with a raccoon, that's going to be a problem.
15: There was a campground we stayed up in like the Homosassa area and they all feed the deer there. So they literally just walk right up to you looking for food. And
13: yeah, I've had that happen to me in I think it was Mexico before.
15: Yeah, they'll almost follow you around.
13: They follow you around looking for food.
15: Everybody feeds them.
13: Yeah.
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12: What is the coolest non-tame animal interaction you've ever had?
13: Well, that deer was pretty cool.
12: I can tell you mine. I know mine, which I guess they are not really tame, but they are, you know, in a habitat, whatever it was, when I went down to that Shy Wolf sanctuary. And that was the coolest thing. That was so cool.
15: When I went to the Big Cat Rescue, that was pretty wild.
12: Big Cat Rescue was pretty cool, too, but I was in with the wolves.
15: Yeah.
12: You know, so that was really cool. I don't, if they would have offered me to go in with the tigers and stuff, I would have been.
13: Yeah. How close do you get to those tigers?
15: Right there. There was a little, like a little wire fence.
13: Yeah.
15: It was looked like somebody built it in a half hour.
13: Oh, Jesus.
15: Yeah. I remember I turned my back to one of the big tigers and he was way back in the pin. And then all of a sudden you felt like wind, like woof. And he was right up next to me, and I didn't even hear him like run. Ooh. Like he just kind of jumped.
12: There was a lion that was laying against the cage, like against the fence, whatever, just laying there and just kind of, I don't know, sleeping, relaxing, whatever, just going, ooh. Yeah. Like, and it just rumbled the earth. Yeah. It was crazy. They say you can hear like a lion roar. I think it's a mile or more away. Yeah.
15: I think the best is when the goats were in the studio and almost destroyed the board.
16: That was my God.
13: Awesome. I think that was awesome.
15: That was my favorite interaction.
13: There were goats everywhere in that studio.
16: Underneath, eat wire.
13: Oh, it was fun.
15: They were crapping in the hallway and people's cubicles and stuff.
13: I remember, I'll never forget, I text that guy and I go, can we bring goats in the studio? And he said, oh, yes, we can. And I went, oh, this is going to be wonderful.
15: The goat got right on the board, started smashing buttons.
13: Goat jumped up on top of the board. They were everywhere. We've had goats. We've had monkeys. We've had raccoons, skunks. We've had all sorts of animals.
12: Yeah.
13: We're due for something new.
12: The site lovehoney.com has a list of the top 10 best states for swingers.
13: Oh, we got to be up there.
15: Florida has to be top three.
12: Do you think?
15: Yes.
12: Florida's number one.
13: Yeah.
12: Florida's number one.
15: We did it, everybody.
12: Followed by what? What do you think is number two? Who's
15: Nevada.
12: Number two? Nevada, no.
15: Vegas, no.
12: Nevada is actually number four.
13: California.
12: California is number six.
13: Okay. Florida, number one.
15: Somewhere northeast?
12: No.
13: Not very swingery northeast.
15: No?
13: No.
12: Stuff's all bigger down there.
16: Texas?
12: Yeah. Florida's number one, followed by Texas, then Georgia, Nevada, Tennessee, California, Pennsylvania, New York, Ohio, and Michigan.
13: When you meet a couple, or when you meet a person from that couple, and they tell you that they did some swinger stuff or they're into swinging, are they inviting you to that, or are they just...
12: They're filling it out. If they're telling you, I would imagine.
15: They went, oh, yeah, me too.
13: Yeah, I always said, I know it's not, my wife's not into it. And also, I'm not into it. I don't want to see anybody touch my wife. That does nothing for me. My wife's not into it. And also, I couldn't even go like undercover to those sort of places.
15: Who would be the least surprising if you found out they were swingers?
13: Joe.
11: What?
15: Yeah, I was going to say Joe as well.
11: Least surprising?
13: Yeah. None of us would be surprised.
15: I bet you even have at one point.
11: No,
16: probably are.
13: You ate naked at Pastafari.
11: That is very true. I did do that. I confess.
13: Yeah.
12: But like a lot of swingers go on the cruise with us.
13: Yes. Yeah. But I don't hear any of the stories. Do you?
12: No.
13: Me either.
12: But I see pineapples every once in a while, and I know that people are.
16: That's the thing. I think also, like, that's part of their community. Like, it's, you only talk about that stuff within your community.
15: I feel like they set it up ahead of time on, like, social media.
12: Right. Probably. Remember, dude, he used to come on the cruise all the time that had the tattoo of his wife on his armpit, and the hair on his armpit was a certain area on her body?
13: That sounds familiar.
12: Remember, it was probably 10 cruises ago or more, or whatever, but they used to come on quite a few of them and stuff, and they were all, you know, Joe.
11: Yeah, Joe knows.
12: Yeah. Didn't you wind up in the room one time or something?
11: No. Are you talking about the guy who makes, like, the furniture?
13: Yeah.
12: That's a new guy. That's
13: okay.
12: A new guy.
13: Yeah.
11: Okay.
13: There's that guy too.
12: Yeah.
13: He makes sex swings and stuff.
12: Yeah. Right.
11: Yeah. He was telling me about it last cruise. He's like, yeah, come on into the room. I'll show you how it works. I'm like, no.
12: Show you how it works.
11: No, thanks.
13: Just sit here and strap in.
12: Walk in and all of a sudden he gives you the Dexter shot and you're like,
13: That'd be gross.
12: So this is some big news that everybody is waking up to. Hayden Panettiere died yesterday. She was only 36 years old.
13: How horrible.
12: No word on the cause of death. TMZ says that Hayden traveled from L.A. to somewhere in the South on Saturday, and apparently police have responded to an incident involving Hayden, and they're actively investigating her death. Her friends did say that she has been complaining of back pain over the past year, and in May, Hayden released a memoir called This Is Me, A Reckoning, where she talked about her personal struggles, including depression, addiction, domestic abuse, and the death of her brother in 2023.
13: How horrible to be so young, 36 years old. Yeah.
15: It's always worse when hot people die.
12: Yeah.
16: Well,
13: true.
16: And then also, but so there's already conspiracy theories coming out.
12: Okay.
16: Because she was doing like a press tour about her book, right? Mm-hmm, mm-hmm. And in one of the interviews, I want to say it was with Jay Shetty. I don't know if you guys know him.
13: Yeah.
16: He's pretty popular. She talks about an incident when she was younger where a woman put her next to a grown man on a boat so he could, you know, have his way with her type thing, because she was in Hollywood very young.
12: Oh, yeah.
16: You know what I mean? So
15: I'm sure the creeps were always after her.
13: She is that little girl from Remember the Titans.
12: Right. Yeah.
13: She was such a great actor at that age.
12: So, and then she couldn't have been too old in Heroes. She was probably less than 20.
13: Yeah.
16: Well, they're saying, the conspiracy theory is saying, like, she was going to out people and start saying names of the people.
12: So they took her out.
16: Yes.
12: Mm-hmm. Interesting.
16: They had to shut her up before.
12: She was also married to former heavyweight champion Vladimir Klitschko at one point.
16: They had a daughter.
12: Yeah, they did get divorced.
13: She got kids too,
12: which is crazy because she is maybe 5 feet tall.
16: She's tiny.
12: And Klitschko's 6'5".
16: Well, and so, and that's part of like what she talks about in her book and stuff like that. Like she had really bad postpartum depression and stuff and actually ended up giving her rights of her kid up because she couldn't take care of her. So her daughter actually lives in Europe and she would travel back and forth to see her and stuff like that. But she was like, I couldn't take care of myself. I couldn't take care of my daughter. So it was better for her to go with her father.
13: Yeah. Holy smokes. What a sad story.
15: Yeah. She was just here in February doing one of the Comic-Con places. Yeah.
13: By the way, is Comic-Con coming here soon?
15: I think it's in September, next month.
13: I got an itch for that.
15: Yeah?
13: Yeah, I want to go to Comic-Con this year.
15: All right,
13: I don't know if there's anybody I necessarily want to meet.
15: John Cena?
13: No, I mean, I like John Cena.
15: They have the whole cast of Twilight minus Robert Pattinson and Kristen Stewart.
13: Yeah,
12: that's the two most important ones.
13: Why go?
15: Yeah, everybody else is there.
13: There's, I mean, blah.
15: Yeah.
13: There's the one smoking hot chick, but it's not like she's going to give me
15: Ashley
13: her number.
15: Green?
13: Yeah.
15: Yeah, she's
13: so pretty.
15: She really is.
13: But it's not like anything we're going to meet and she's going to be fireworks.
15: The hottest vampire.
13: She really is.
12: She's gorgeous. Who is she? Which one?
15: Ashley Green.
12: I don't know.
15: She's a smoke show, man.
13: She's the one who kind of takes Bella under her wing. And
12: I never saw any of them.
15: She does.
13: You never saw any of the Twilight movies?
12: No.
15: I don't think you'd like them.
12: Yeah, I don't think so either.
13: I love them.
15: I saw them all in the theater.
13: Yeah.
15: Well, the first one I didn't. I was like, what is this damn stuff about? Let me watch it. We watched it in, at home, and then every other one we saw opening week in the theater.
13: I watched it on a portable DVD player on my flight to New York one time when you had to carry your own DVD player with you. And I'll never forget, Dino was like, watch it. And I'm like, I'm not watching that garbage. And I watched it, and I couldn't shut it off. Yeah, the plane was landing, and I'm like, I got to see what's going on here.
15: The last one is the best one.
13: Yeah, the last one's great. Fantastic. Big fights and all that.
12: Look at the picture I sent you guys of Klitschko with Hayden, and look how much bigger he is. Now imagine they're swingers, and she comes up and talks to you. Yeah. Then you're like, yeah, I'm in, whatever.
15: And she's got heels on.
16: Yeah, she has huge heels on and barely comes up to his shoulder still.
12: And then she comes up to you and she's like, we want to do stuff. And you're like, I get to bang you. And she's like, yeah. And then my husband bangs her right. And then he comes walking in.
13: Oh, thank you.
12: You'd be like, good Lord.
15: Man, she was gorgeous.
12: Yeah.
13: Yeah. What a sad story.
12: Yeah, I'm sure we'll find out more.
13: Suicide or overdose?
15: Maybe accidental, too. You don't know, you know. Who knows?
13: Yes.
12: Yeah, if she has back pain and stuff, she's taking more and more and more because she needs, you know, it's not doing the job that it was doing before.
13: I'm guessing full-on suicide.
15: Heath Ledger, that's what happened to him. It was accidental.
16: That's what they say.
15: Got a bad combination. Mm-hmm. And then,
12: I say, accidental, and then, you know, Carmen will let us know that they accidentally killed her. Which... Listen, I'm not even saying that that's not something that's possible, right. Carmen.
16: Like I said, she's going on tour and she's talking about things.
13: Dropping names.
16: Talking about things that happened to her when she was a kid growing up in Hollywood. You know what I mean? Like anything is possible.
15: Let's go to Comic-Con.
13: I go see
15: it. You want to go? I'll wait in her line.
12: Another death, Tommy John. If you've ever heard that before, Tommy John surgery, that's the guy. The former MLB pitcher whose elbow surgery set the standard in baseball and helped lengthen careers of countless players has died. He was 83 years old, and that is some points for Mike Kelce. We just talked about it.
13: Yep.
12: We just talked about it last week.
13: He got on social media and said goodbye to all of his fans and thanked all of his fans, and usually when that happens, you know it's ending.
12: Yeah. Probably gonna end.
13: Not on the bone, but former guest of the show.
12: Oh, really?
13: Yeah, he was on when I was on the country station in studio with me. Super nice guy, and you know, went through and explained the whole Tommy John surgery.
15: Extra points because he's in Bradenton.
13: Oh, really?
15: That's what it says.
13: I did not know about that. All right, so what is my total? Where are we at?
12: 67 points for the death of Tommy John for you. I'm sure his family in Bradenton really likes that you did that.
13: He said it.
12: Lakewood Ranch, right? That area?
15: I don't know. It just says died at his home in Bradenton on August 15th.
12: So the current standings for the death pool, if you want me to go through.
13: Please.
12: Pap and Carmen are tied. They both have zero. Pap not happy about that. No. I have only 54 points from Lindsey Graham. Ian has 171 points. Mike, you are now 10 points ahead of Ian.
13: Oh, boy.
12: With 181 points with the death of Tommy John. Gio has 391 points.
13: What do I have?
12: You have 181 points.
13: Man, I'm not even halfway to, or halfway to Gio.
12: No, and Gio has 390, and just in front of him is Super Agent Tony Burton with 393.
13: All can be caught.
12: Yeah. Oh, yeah, absolutely. Anybody can be caught.
15: I still think they gave Tony an extra 50 points, but whatever.
12: I mean, we discussed it, and then it kind of just stopped.
13: Not my commissioner.
12: Yeah. Mm-hmm. But yeah, so Tony in first place. You know, but it's August. We still have...
13: We still have plenty of time.
12: Yeah. So we'll see what happens.
13: Anybody would have had Hayden Panettiere on there.
12: No.
13: We got some points.
12: Speaking of somebody who probably should be dead by now, certainly shouldn't be out there performing or whatever you want to call it. 92-year-old Frankie Valli is denying a report that he's retired.
13: Oh, my God. I thought the story was going to be that he retired.
12: No, even though he should have retired years ago. If you've never seen a video of Frankie Valli out on stage, check it out because it is wild. He makes Vince Neil look healthy.
13: I got my picture of me and Frankie Valli ready to go when he dies.
12: Oh, yeah.
15: Do you think he's choosing to go out or he's got handlers?
12: I think he has no idea.
15: That are forcing him to go out.
12: I don't think he knows he's on stage.
13: He's out there for an hour a night. And it's all he's known for the last 50 years. He just walks out there for an hour a night, stands there, pretends to sing, walks away, they give him money.
12: But that's the thing is I don't think he has any idea that he's out there on stage.
13: Oh, I see. I mean, I've been
12: out there. He's not even trying.
15: Him. Yeah.
12: He's holding the microphone down by his leg.
13: Yeah, but he's old now, but he knows he's out there on stage.
15: But I wonder if it's his choice. Like somebody's telling him, hey, you need to go out there.
13: I think they're probably telling him you need to stop this. And he's like, don't tell me I'm Frankie Valli.
15: I don't know. I mean, he's the money. A lot of people probably make their living off of him on his team.
12: Yeah.
15: Around him and booking that. Like once he's gone,
13: there's nobody in the Four Seasons. That's a Four Seasons. It's just Frankie Valli and a bunch of young guys. And the young guys do all the singing and dancing. And Frankie every once in a while throws in a note or two.
15: Somebody's getting paid. And I don't think it's Frankie.
12: Right.
13: Well. What do you want him to do? Just sit home and die?
15: Well, yeah. Why? Just relax. Enjoy the end
16: vacation.
15: Of your
16: enjoy your life. Yeah. Like the rest of what you have.
13: What if that's enjoying your life? Yeah.
16: Well, it's not because he is so spaced out. You know what I mean? Like it doesn't look like he knows
12: If he was making eye contact, and doing singing, and he just wasn't good, then you go, yeah, the guy just loves being out there, whatever. It looks like they have a rifle, like, aimed at him.
13: Sing, bitch.
12: And he's scared. He's out there, and he's you know.
15: That happened to Stan Lee towards the end of his life.
12: Yeah.
15: They were still rolling him out to all these comic conventions, and he literally had no idea why he was there, what he was doing, but all these managers and all these people were, you know, that was their cash cow for X amount of years. So they would just wheel Stan Lee out in these comic conventions and he'd be just signing away, not even know what's going on.
12: Yeah.
15: So that's got, I don't know.
12: If he's out there because he wants to be out there, all right, well, do it, you know, whatever. But it seems more like they're pushing.
16: He's being forced.
15: I have not seen him do any type of interview or any type of speaking.
12: Right.
15: In years, it's just him on stage like an animatronic.
12: Yes.
15: Just like standing there.
12: Animatronic that's broken.
15: Yeah. And he's just mouthing some words.
13: I will tell you that I talked to him and he was completely. I asked him, I said, can we take a picture together? And he looked at me and went, what? And I said, can we get a picture? And he just didn't say anything. Yeah. He just stared at me.
12: And how many years ago was that?
13: Oh, like, man, I guess 10? Now it's like 5.
12: Yeah.
15: Yeah.
13: Yeah.
12: I mean, 5 years in your late 80s going into your 90s is a huge jump. So if he wasn't really with it then, imagine how he is now.
13: Yeah.
15: It's sad.
13: I'm trying to find that picture on my phone. I keep searching Frankie and Valli, and all evidently I have a lot of pictures of Valleys.
12: Mm.
13: Look at that. It's a nice Valli.
12: Oh, it's a beautiful Valli.
15: I know.
13: It's Alaska.
15: That's a keeper for sure.
13: Yeah.
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12: This is a new phrase that I think we'll be using more often. Nick Reiner, you know, the son of Rob Reiner.
13: Yes.
12: Cannot use his trust fund money to defend himself in the murder of his parents because there is a Slayer statute in California that says you can't inherit anything from somebody you intentionally kill.
15: That's good.
13: That is good.
12: Yeah, yeah. Yes, he's presumed innocent until conviction, but they give him. But if they give him the money now and he's found not guilty, they can get it back. So we'll see what happens. But they have a Slayer statute,
13: which I know you wish you can get.
16: And don't they have other kids? Like, he's not their only son. They have like two other kids, I thought.
13: That I don't know.
15: Yeah,
13: I don't know. How sad is that?
12: So sad and so wild the way that it happened and everything. Ugh.
16: Yeah, it looks like they had four kids. Nick, Romy, Tracy, and Jake.
15: Romy.
16: R-O-M-Y?
13: Yeah.
16: Romy?
15: Mm-hmm. Very Hollywood.
13: We all say,
12: Harrison Ford will play Indiana Jones.
16: R-O-M-Y?
13: Yeah.
16: Romy?
13: Mm-hmm.
15: Very Hollywood. We all say,
12: Harrison Ford will play Indiana Jones one more time.
13: No way.
12: Sort of. Sort of.
13: Yeah.
15: The last three in Indiana Jones sucked.
13: The last good one was the one with Sean Connery.
15: Yeah.
13: That was it.
15: They had the one with Shia LaBeouf. Horrible. Terrible. Then they had
13: The alien one.
15: Alien. That was the Shia LaBeouf one.
13: That one.
15: Then the last one they had was horrible too. I don't even remember what it was called. See it.
12: Oh yeah.
13: Indiana Jones and the old movie.
15: Something.
13: Yeah.
15: It was not good.
12: The title wasn't good.
15: No.
12: I remember it was a title and I was like, what is it?
15: I don't think I even got through the whole thing.
13: Indiana Jones and the Half-Blood Prince?
15: Yeah.
13: And the Tale of Two Towers? I don't know. I didn't see.
12: Let me see.
15: Return of the King.
13: I quit after Sean Connery.
12: It was something with an

0: Oh, I was way off.
1: Yeah. They had The Last Crusade was with Sean Connery. Then they had Indiana Jones and the Kingdom of the Crystal Skull. Garbage.
2: That was the one that stunk.
1: And then 2023.
0: Dial of Destiny.
1: Indiana Jones, The Dial of Destiny.
0: Yeah, because Raiders of the Lost Ark, great. Indiana Jones and the Temple of Doom, great title. Indiana Jones and The Last Crusade. Should have been The Last Crusade.
1: Yeah.
0: Should have been it. And then they did the Crystal Skull and they did Dial of Destiny. And those both stunk. By the way, also, he was like 80.
2: Was that the one that the guy from Back to the Future used as a reference?
1: Which?
2: The guy we had on the show. What's his name? Not Zemeckis, the other guy.
1: Oh, Bob, Crispin Glover?
2: No. The creator of
1: Back to the Future. Oh, we had Bob Zemeckis.
2: No, not Zemeckis. It wasn't Zemeckis. It was the other guy. The guy who wrote it. The guy who created it.
1: Bob Zemeckis?
2: No.
1: All right.
2: We did not have Zemeckis.
1: Okay.
2: Would you say we did?
1: Yeah.
2: No, we did.
1: Okay.
0: I think we did.
1: Who else did it?
2: It was the other guy. Zemeckis was Bob the director. Gale? That's who we had on.
1: Oh, I don't think so.
2: Yeah, I'm positive.
1: Okay.
2: Yeah. And
1: he was there the same day as Kevin Hart?
2: No, you were the one we just had on.
1: I think it was Zemeckis.
2: No, it was not.
0: No, Zemeckis. it was Bob Gale.
1: All right.
0: It was Bob Gale.
2: So we asked him about, I asked him if I could pitch him on my Back to the Future sequel, and he said no. And I believe, was it Indiana Jones that he used as a reference?
1: Oh, yeah.
2: Why you don't go past three?
1: Yeah, I think he goes, did you see Indiana Jones 5
2: four, or 6, five, whatever? Yeah. Oh.
1: I saw him. He was actually doing he came up in my feed over the weekend, and they were doing some press for the Back to the Future musical in, like, Europe. It's opening.
2: Oh, really?
1: And he literally said, for those asking about Back to the Future 4, F you. He goes, I mean that in the nicest way.
2: You can't do it without Michael J. Fox if you're going to do the same story.
1: Yeah, I mean, you could reboot the
2: story. If you reboot it, that works.
1: Yeah.
2: If you reboot it with a Tom Holland type character, and maybe Tom Holland's a little too old now, but that works perfect.
1: It'd always be compared to the original, which is great.
2: Of course.
1: You know, I don't think there's really no other good time travel movies out there, right? For the most part.
2: Not like that.
1: No. It's great. It's a classic.
2: Back to the Future 2 is still one of the worst movies ever, and yet it still didn't tarnish the trilogy.
1: No, it's so good. It's pretty bad.
2: Yeah. Everybody counts on 2 being the one that kind of stinks. Except Empire Strikes Back.
1: I think they fixed it in 3.
0: By the way, Indiana Jones and the Dial of Destiny, Harrison Ford was 81 years old when he did that.
2: It's sad to think that in the next 10 years or so, we're going to lose all these people.
0: Yeah.
2: You know? Like, how much longer does Frankie Valli have to carry?
3: He's been on my death pool for 10 years.
2: I know.
1: All those guys. William Shatner is like 90-something.
0: Yeah. Frankie Valli could be dead by the end of this sentence.
2: That's true.
1: Yeah,
2: he might be dead already.
1: Yeah. Mel Brooks.
2: Mel Brooks.
0: Mel Brooks is sad because he's seen all his friends die around him.
1: Yeah.
2: Can you imagine Mel Brooks dealing with the Reiner situation?
0: Oh.
2: See, him and Carl Reiner were so tight.
0: I know.
2: That's got to be terrible.
0: Sad. Yeah, and you got to think that Rob Reiner was like his kid.
2: Yeah,
0: you know?
2: Yeah. I have to deal with that. That was not a fart, by the way.
0: No, we heard.
2: It was just a seat, Rob.
0: Still smells a little bit. Speaking of movies, Johnny Depp is in talks for Pirates of the Caribbean 6.
1: Oh, thank God.
0: Yeah?
2: I've never seen anyone except for the first one.
1: The first three were okay, and then I bailed.
2: I imagine they're all the same.
0: I was going to say, I'm pretty sure I saw one, and that's good enough.
1: Yeah.
0: So
1: once Orlando Bloom was out and that storyline ended, I didn't watch any more of them.
2: I don't even know the storyline. I saw the first one. I disliked it so much, I left in the middle of the movie to make a phone call. Yeah. It was just so what you'd expect it to be. Drunken pirates.
1: Yeah.
2: A lot of ho, ho, ho, ho.
1: But you're a Disney guy. This should be, you should love this.
2: I haven't gone on the Pirates of the Caribbean ride on Disney in 30 years.
0: You were talking about tires at the beginning of the show. You know, Steve Gerben, who plays Will on there, he listens to Pirates of the Caribean in his car. That's like the music that he listens to.
2: Where did you get that from? How do you know that?
0: It was on, they were on a podcast and they were talking about it.
2: And what a weird.
0: And then he has to try, no, I mean, I do listen to it.
1: He's so good.
0: And Shane's like, can you wear your blouse, your flowery blouse?
1: I don't think that's really a character. I think that's really him.
0: It's very much him. If you hear him on a podcast or anything, I mean, he's very like nervous and
2: where did he come from?
0: I think he did
2: because he's an executive producer on that.
0: Yeah, but because they came up with the idea of doing it and stuff, and I think that was, they originally filmed at his dad's tire shop.
2: Oh, really?
0: Yeah, I think the first
2: we're talking about tires is showing that

0: Netflix. And Shane Gillis is great in that show, but Gerben's the one that it's all about, and Gerben's hilarious.
1: Yeah. And McKeever, which is Gillian Keeves, he's the one who directs and writes a lot, too. I mean, obviously, they all write, but yeah, they're all involved. But I think that he met Will, or I mean, Will, Shane and Gerben met at like stand-up, but then he stopped doing stand-up. He wanted to be an actor and do that.
2: Yeah, it says Shane met Gerben through McKeever doing stand-up through Philly.
1: Okay,
2: there you go. And they did some YouTube sketch comedy back in 2010. And that's when I guess they knew him.
1: Yeah, that Gillian Keeves stuff is hilarious.
0: Yeah.
1: I mean, it's really funny. Like, hopefully they eventually do a sketch show with that. I mean, they have done it, but like if, on HBO or something.
0: Bigger platform.
1: Yeah. Yeah. But yeah, season three of Tires is great for sure. The Recording Academy may revamp its new Asian categories after BTS announced that they were boycotting the Grammys because of them. Yeah, so once BTS is out, you're like, what do we need to do? Yeah. What do we need to do?
0: I don't know. You got 9 million other K-pop guys to choose from.
1: Yeah. Carmen, I saw a whole thing of a girl, an Asian girl, breaking down what Blackpink looked like before they were in the pop group.
3: Right.
1: And how much they plastic surgery and changed them.
3: Oh, really?
1: It's crazy. It's crazy. She's talking and she's like, this looks like a girl that would go to my church. Like, she would be in my church and her mom would make food, whatever. And now look at her. And then they show after and it's like,
0: I wouldn't know a black pink girl if she kicked me in the ding ding.
1: No. But they're all attractive.
0: Sorry, K-pop Jason.
1: You know, they're all attractive and weren't before.
0: Right.
1: They got into K-pop and doing the whole thing. 2 weeks after TMZ reported it that Slipknot had fired Sid Wilson from the band, the band has now confirmed that they're, get ready for this term, turntablist is no longer in the band.
0: What's his name? Flip Wilson?
1: Sid Wilson, yeah. Who he, I believe, is married to?
2: No, they're divorced.
1: Yeah, was she, married to, okay.
2: I guess she left him and kicked him out. And then Kelly Osbourne.
0: Oh.
2: Yeah. They were married. I think they have a kid together.
0: Oh, really?
1: He's about as gross as she is, too.
2: Yeah. And then now he's been kicked out of Slipknot, too.
1: So he's another one of those guys, like we were saying about Stabby. He's got like a mullet and he's got weird, sharp gold teeth and you know, big, dumb glasses like Joe has.
0: Yeah. Sorry, Joe.
4: That's all right.
1: I don't understand people that try and make themselves look weird. But, you know, he got super hot Kelly Osbourne, so that's something.
0: Joe's glasses aren't so bad.
4: I don't think they're that bad.
0: I mean, they're old.
1: They're
0: man,
1: very just... old man 70s glasses.
4: All right, I have been wearing these glasses since. So,
0: yeah, that makes more sense. I think you look fine, Joe.
4: Thank you, Michael.
0: No problem.
2: Yeah, if Joe walked in here and had, like, contacts or the LASIK, I'd... I don't know.
1: It's Joe.
2: Yeah.
1: Yeah, certainly. Yeah, Joe comes walking in with a blue blazer on. We all freak out, but he wears cheetah print jean jacket, and we go, yeah,
2: take the glasses off for a second.
1: Yes. Joe is one of the few people, look at me, Joe. Joe is one of the few people that when they take their glasses off, look like they don't necessarily need glasses. You know, you see a lot of people, they take their glasses off, and you go, clearly that person wears glasses.
2: Joe looks 10 years younger just with the glasses off.
0: By the way, if you ever wonder why I like Joe so much, Joe is 100% Kramer.
1: Oh,
0: he's
1: just
0: 100% Kramer.
1: For sure.
0: Yeah.
2: The whole N-word.
0: No, not that, Kramer.
1: That too.
0: That's Michael Richards. He's Kramer. He's 100% Kramer.
1: Mm-hmm.
0: Your questionable job, questionable finances, questionable driver's license.
1: John Brennan was saying it the other day. He said Joe with the hot dog roller is like Kramer with the meat slicer.
0: Yes, yes.
1: Talking about it and how he's got to condition it and do this and spray it. You got to be gentle with it, Elaine.
2: Yeah. He's since... We've cleaned the rollers off.
1: Yeah.
2: Like we got
1: look better.
2: We were able to, I convinced Joe, like, Joe, this is not seasoning. This is debris.
1: WD-40?
4: It's seasoning. Yeah. Oh, yeah. Little WD-40.
0: I tell you, as the clock ticks.
2: Listen.
0: As the clock ticks.
2: Yeah. Once you hear.
1: Stay strong.
2: Once you smell the dogs and they're rolling, you're going to. You'll cave.
0: No, I will not cave. I will not cave. Thank you, though.
1: Finally.
0: Pull the nose hair out.
1: You all right?
0: Oh, hold on.
1: Oh.
0: Oh my God. I can't get it. Hold
1: Make
0: on.
1: A wish. Odd or even?
0: Okay. Odd, and it's got a root on it.
1: Finally, in news, I have some new music for you guys.
0: Oh, save it till after the break.
1: You want to save it till after the break?
0: Yeah, I got to go blow my nose.
1: It's been a little while since we had new music.
0: Oh, new
2: music. I love new music.
0: I love new music too, and I can't even think of who, what's out that I might be interested in.
1: I will tell you, it's a very established artist. You know this person for sure. They're known for music. That's what it's not like an actor or athlete that's doing music or anything like that. New single.
2: Did anybody hear Pat McAfee's album?
1: I have not.
2: I have not either.
0: It came out. We'll listen to that too.
2: But I know it was getting some really bad reviews.
1: Oh, of course.
2: Based on what I was reading.
1: I'm pretty sure that's why he put it out.
2: Yeah.
0: All right. New music and Pat McAfee's music when we come back. It's the Mike Calta Show. 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

0: when he's selling out stadiums, we're going to be like, why didn't we do a country album?
1: Not so fast. That's one song. Get the hell out the way. I don't know this one. Let's hear more than one before we decide. This is Pat McAfee. Former athlete, sports broadcaster.
0: I'm sure he got the best Nashville musicians.
1: Oh, sure.
0: Got great songwriters, you know.
1: This is

0: I never had anything about me that went, I could sing. I could do an album. Like, never.
1: Yeah. I mean, now when you've got his kind of money, you just can do stuff that, why the hell not?
0: All right, how about this
2: one? I would love to hear him sing a song.
0: Right.
2: Like sing a song like this, we don't even know. So it's like, okay, this is fine for this, whatever. But like, I'd love to hear him sing a Billy Joel song or something to see whether he actually has.
1: But this sounds like all the modern country that's coming out right now.
2: 100%.
0: This is called Pitbull and a Mugshot.

0: with our power.
1: This is just as good as Jelly Roll.
2: I was going to say, if you told me this was Jelly Roll, yeah. I believe you.
3: I got to tell you, this is not how the balls and the voice that Jelly Roll has. Jelly Roll can sing. But I'm with you as far as this sounds the same song, kind of stuff. Yeah. I don't know if he's going to curse you. So let me shut that off.
4: I think people that are crapping on are just haters because he's so successful.
3: I can't crap on that because it sounds just like.
2: Also, I will tell you, I heard Jelly Roll live. He cannot sing. He does not.
3: I've never seen him live.
2: Yeah, he did not sound good. Chris Stapleton can sing.
3: Yeah.
2: Like, he can actually sing. He can sit there with the acoustic guitar right in front of you and crank it out. Jelly Roll needs a lot of effects and a lot of different stuff.
3: Who's this? I've been waiting for my dreams to
2: I don't know.
3: I hit the wrong thing.
4: Is that American Idol?
3: Hold on. I'm trying to. That was the American Idol. How'd you get that?
4: I just remember that.
3: Yeah.
4: From watching American Idol.
3: I was trying to play some Dane Cook singing, and it brought me to David Cook.
4: David Cook. Yeah.
3: Oh, well.
2: Charlie Belcher was like best friends with David.
3: Yeah, they were good friends.
2: Well, I have some different new music for you. If you guys want to take a listen to this, and tell me so what
3: we all agree, Pat McAfee,
4: not bad.
2: Totally fine. Yeah,
3: and also, I'm all for it. If you have money and you want to sing, you want to play in a band, you want to go do acting, whatever, just do whatever you want.
2: Yeah.
3: Don't let anybody tell you no.
4: Like Galvin said, I bet he's doing stadiums within a year.
2: Yeah.
3: You think so?
4: His fan base for his show and his singing, he'll be doing stadium shows.
2: And if he's on with somebody else too, you know, he'll be buddies with so-and-so and go out and.
3: Pat McAfee is the opposite of Dave Portnoy. Like, we should hate Dave Portnoy and we like him. And we love Pat McAfee because he's everything about him is likable.
4: He seems very nice, like a very nice person.
2: Yeah. I wonder if he sang it all growing up, though, whether he was in bands or did anything, or whether he's just sing along with the radio and he's like, I'm so famous. I should do an album.
4: But yeah, now he'll do these events where he brings his show there, does the show live, and then does a concert afterwards and sings in the pack the place.
3: I can't wait till Bird decides he wants to sing. That's great. Oh, really, Cal? I could do it. I could do it. I got a good voice. Bert, by the way, first appearance in Tampa, did not call me at all.
4: Oh, they were everywhere, too.
3: And I reached out to him before he came here and didn't even respond to my text.
4: Mm.
3: This is the year that we lose Bert.
4: Ghosted, 2026. Yeah. Left you unread.
3: Left me unread. Texted me a couple of days prior to that about something completely different. So it's not like we weren't in a text conversation.
4: Yeah, and they were all over. I saw them at the Liquor Depot, Total Wine. They were at the Hub. They went to... Blind Goat.
3: Rick's on the River.
4: Yeah, they were everywhere.
3: They went everywhere. That one phone call. That
2: August 2026.
3: Let's go have a beer. Let's go do some porosos or whatever. That one phone call. I'll be in your town with Tom Segura for 2 days doing nothing but appearances for my alcohol brand, which I'm trying to push. And I have no interest in talking to my friend, my old, in his words, one of my best friends, Mike Alta.
4: Every video I saw, the line was out the door.
3: Oh, sure. Sure. They definitely don't need.
4: Yeah, they don't want us anymore.
3: They don't need us, yeah. Well, I miss you, Bert.
4: It was fun.
3: It was fun being friends.
4: It was cool to have that little connection for a little while.
3: Remember back in the day?
4: Yeah.
3: That's cool.
4: You know?
3: Whatever.
2: Let's just hope that Johnny B or somebody we know blows up now.
3: We'll always have Brendan Sagalow.
4: Sagalow's so funny.
3: I thought Sagalow and Feeney and Cannon and DeRosa in the studio for an hour was great.
4: All those guys are great.
3: And then I went to the phone calls and one guy was like, nope, it's terrible. I'm like, all right, what do you want?
2: One guy.
3: Well, I know. I just you can't please everybody.
4: I started watching DeRosa's special over the weekend.
3: How is it? I haven't watched it yet.
4: Great.
3: He's funny.
4: He's very, very funny. I love his whole persona.
3: He's a good dude, and he's great on tires.
4: I almost went out to the Joke World thing on Saturday, but then I didn't make it out there. But it looks like it was a huge success.
3: Every room that they had looked like it was full.
4: Yeah, it was packed.
2: Yeah, I saw some in Johnny B's video.
4: Good for them.
3: All right, Galvin, new music.
2: Yeah, new music. This is from an artist you definitely know, and is very popular and has a new album coming out, and this is a new single. So tell me whether you know who it is, whether you like it or not. Take a listen. Here we go. New music on the Mike Helta Show.

0: their biggest hits. You think
1: I'm weird? Is it Sheryl Crow?
0: It is Sheryl Crow.
1: Really? Oh. She sounds kind of raspy.
0: Yeah, well, she's always kind of sound raspy. Sheryl Crow's new single, Freedom Bus, which I gotta be honest with you, doesn't this sound like a Beatles song?
2: Yeah.
0: Yeah.
2: Why don't we do it in the road?
0: Is that it?
2: Yeah.
0: Yeah. I don't know, very kind of middle of the road song, whatever, but she has a new album coming out in October, and that is the new single called Freedom Bus.
2: Oh, Freedom Bus sounds so hippie-like.
0: Well, and the lyrics are very hippie-like, too. If you listen to it, what she's talking about, play it back a little bit, Carmen. Go back and play what she's singing about.
3: Okay.
2: Why don't we do it in the road?

0: Yeah, there ain't no freedom without history and folks who died for you and me. So don't be an a-hole and let everyone be. Who's she singing about?
1: Speaking of Trump, did you see the big talk about Trump's ass?
2: Yeah, that became a thing over the weekend.
1: Well, but why does it look so bulbous?
2: Well, people think that he's got some type of either that was one speculation, or that he has some kind of monitor or something, because all of his, they think he's got health issues because he has to keep going to the doctor. There's the weird bruising on his hands with the makeup.
1: Yeah.
2: And people think that he's wearing some type of contraption that's monitoring something.
1: Isn't it much better to just come out and say, hey, I got this issue? You think about these things before you do them, and you're like, if all of a sudden I had lost all this weight and everybody's like, oh, how'd you lose all that weight? What do I do, lie?
2: Yeah,
1: you know, I mean, do I just come out and say, yeah, no, I had weight loss surgery, and that makes it a lot easier to live your life?
0: No offense, you're a little bit different than U.S. president and stuff. I mean, think about it. Roosevelt was in a wheelchair and didn't even let people know.
1: Right, but if you're Trump and you're being this seen, I mean, unless he really can't stop crapping his pants, then that would be a different story.
2: the one tweet I saw was like, you know, what's going on with Trump's ass? And the guy's like, I don't know, it depends.
1: Have you ever worn Depends underwear for anything?
2: No.
1: Like, you never had to wear them in the hospital or anything like that? I have not either. I just, I wonder what that's like.
0: I got to tell you, I also do not want guys staring me in the eyes, talking to me about how they're going in their diaper and stuff. They have commercials where it's like, I feel so much secure now. And I'm like, oh, stop looking me in the eyes.
2: Richard Christie from Stern Show used to go to concerts and wear that because he didn't want to find a bathroom.
1: That's gross.
2: Mm. Yeah.
1: That's gross. Just be sitting there in your own urine.
0: Yeah, you're just being a weirdo.
3: I got a couple pairs at the house if anybody wants to try any.
1: Are you? What are you having for?
3: A net.
1: Oh, come on. Mm. You never wore them, Joe?
3: No, I never did. And I have boxes of them.
1: Yeah, that's a sad stage in your life.
3: Yeah.
1: When you start putting on adult diapers.
0: I had dog diapers for Vader.
3: Yeah.
0: At the end of his life, yeah.
1: That's sad, too.
0: Yeah, it's problems. But, you know, I mean, something you got to do.
1: I watch all those videos of people who own monkeys. The monkeys go around their house wearing a diaper. You want monkey poop everywhere in your house?
0: Yeah.
1: I wish I could have one. I watched a Michael Jackson movie over the weekend.
0: Oh.
1: I wish I could have
2: one. I don't know. The guy we had in here that had the monkey, he said it's horrible.
1: I know. I don't want to have one forever. I want to have one for a day.
2: He was like, it's so much work. He goes, it's just a giant pain in the ass.
1: Yeah. Yeah, he was not thrilled with his monkey.
2: And then he came on there. He was like, oh, it's so great.
0: Yeah.
2: out here, he was saying it was miserable.
1: You know what they say is the best pet to have? And then my vet told me the same thing. Is a skunk.
0: Yeah.
1: They said as far as wild animals for pets, a de-stinked skunk. What do they call that thing?
2: The skunked?
1: The de-skunked skunk is your best bet because they're kind of like cats.
2: Yeah.
0: Yeah. Cats stink too.
2: Yeah.
1: It'd be pretty cool to have a skunk.
0: Would it?
1: Yeah.
2: No.
0: I mean, just skunks are cute, and they were cute whenever they're in here. But
2: then you're skunk guy,
0: right?
2: That's
0: exactly.
2: Like your identity. You're skunk guy.
0: Yeah, it's like having a rat.
1: I'm not tortoise guy.
2: Yeah, kind of more.
0: Yeah. Oh,
1: come on.
2: Yeah.
1: Once every 6 months,
0: not
1: I
0: dog
1: post
0: guy.
1: A picture. Oh man.
0: By the way, real quick, when you're talking about monkeys and stuff. All you have to do is watch Chimp Crazy, which we watch, which is great. But then have you seen Primate, the horror movie that came out?
1: No.
0: They have,
1: I saw the
0: family
1: ad for it,
0: has a monkey and whatever the Randy or whatever the monkey's name is and stuff. And the girl's like, Randy? And then it's right behind her. She's in the swimming pool and he's,
1: Yeah. I don't know why I would want one of those little squirrel monkeys.
0: Sugar glider thing? Whatever?
1: No.
2: Dylan's got those.
0: Yeah.
1: Not that. That's a sugar glider.
0: Well, what are you talking about?
1: Like the little ones that got the long tail.
2: Yeah, that's the one the guy brought in.
1: Yeah, the one the guy brought
2: in. And he said it was horrible.
1: What is it, Joe?
3: I think it's a lemur.
1: No, not the lemurs. The lemurs had the long tail.
2: It's something
1: too.
2: With a P, I thought.
1: I forgot.
2: Some kind of monkey.
0: Oh, the little tiny?
1: Yeah.
0: Capuchin?
1: Capuchin. Yeah. You were close, Joe.
3: Okay.
1: Had a P in it. Little capuchin monkey.
2: You're not pet guy.
1: I'm not pet guy.
2: Yeah.
1: That's why I don't have one.
2: Right.
1: I don't even have a fish. I came home Saturday night and the girls, Juliana and a friend, were here and they had a pizza and it was laying there on the counter and I went, oh boy. Yeah. Oh boy.
2: Mm-hmm.
1: Surprised this thing didn't disappear.
2: Destroyed.
1: Yeah.
0: From you or Mabel?
1: Both of us. Mabel first, then me.
2: The dogs are rolling, by the way. I can smell it.
1: Are they really?
2: Oh, yeah. Yeah.
1: How many did you put down, Joe?
3: Put three down, Michael.
1: Oh. Mm-hmm. One for you, one for Gio, one for you.
3: Well, I mean, Gio said he didn't want one, but...
1: Oh, come on. When it's done, he's going to want one.
2: And then probably. Joe broke the tongs.
1: Oh, so what?
4: How'd you break the tongs?
3: It was a plastic tong. I was trying to pull one of the wieners out of the pack.
0: Also, those are tongs from like a to-go thing.
3: Yeah,
0: you know what I mean? That's not like real tongs.
3: Not a huge loss.
2: Still, Gio. Now you got to barehand it, and I was like, oh.
3: I'm not barehanding it. I have napkins out there. What do you think? I'm an animal?
2: Yeah. You got forks. You got plastic forks. Yeah. I knew you'd mess it up.
3: I didn't.
2: Stab his dog.
1: Joe, I believe in you.
3: Thank you, Michael.
1: No problem.
2: Put one down for Mike.
1: No, Joe, listen to me.
3: What do you don't think one's down for Mike?
1: I'm not eating one.
0: Do it like, you know, you pour one out for the homies. You just make the dog and then you throw it away.
2: Throw it on the ground?
0: Yeah.
3: Okay.
1: So I had Portillo's yesterday.
0: Yeah.
1: On a scale of 1 to 10, it was 9.5. Like, it was great. Yeah. Nothing against Portillo's. It was fantastic. But I don't get all that extra junk.
0: Well, that's not your thing, though.
1: Right.
0: You're a New York guy.
1: I try to enjoy it.
0: Yeah. You're a New York guy where it's, you know, mustard on the dog, whatever. That's a Portillo's Chicago thing where you got the tomatoes and onions and pickles and everything else.
1: Some job they put on there.
0: Yeah.
1: With some salad on your hot dog.
0: Yeah.
1: It
0: all depends on what you like.
1: You like the beef, too?
0: Oh, I love the beef.
1: You really
0: love the beef.
2: Yeah, oh, I'm not really a fan of the Italian beef.
0: Really?
2: Yeah.
0: That's so funny.
2: It's all right, but I'm not like going on my way to get it.
0: My wife and I were just talking about it the other day because I don't think she's ever had a French dip, she said. Oh. And I go, the au jus sauce. And
2: you dip the whole thing in the juice to eat it?
0: For the French dip? Yeah. I mean, you dip as you go.
2: Some people dip the whole sandwich.
0: Well, the Italian beef has the sauce, the juice all over it. Yeah. And they wrap it with the juice in it. Right, so it's, you know, all nice.
2: I don't like the soggy bread and stuff.
0: I do like it with that, with the Italian beef, I do. But I told her, I goes, you love French onion soup. I said, the au jus sauce is a similar. She goes, yeah, I know. And I go, what? You said you didn't have one. I don't know.
2: They're building a new Portillo's right up here by my house.
0: Yeah.
1: Your wife had.
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1: Your wife had a piece of jewelry on Saturday.
0: Yeah, we talked about it.
1: Which one?
0: On the air? The spinny?
1: No. No, she had on a, I almost told her that it was on wrong.
0: Oh, yeah.
1: It was a necklace that was on backwards.
0: Yeah.
1: And then I realized who it was, and it was probably meant to be.
0: Yes. Yeah. Yeah, she's got a lot of that stuff. She's got a lot of weird, different things. But it's also, she's very fashion forward. She knows all the trends and knows all the stuff.
1: That was exactly, I was about to go, she walked by me, and it was sticking out of the back of her dress, and I was about to go, hey, this is, and I went, oh, it's probably supposed to be there.
0: Yeah, let it go. No, but she was also wearing the Eaton apple.
1: Oh, I would have liked to have seen that.
0: The spinny spin.
1: I would have liked to have seen that. Yeah, in person. 800-771-1025. Mike Calta Show, good morning.
20: Hey, good morning. How are you, Mike?
1: Good. What's happening, buddy?
20: This is Jim. I missed the beginning of news this morning. Can you guys tell me, did you discuss the Costco hot dog incident?
1: I did not discuss the Costco. What is the Costco hot dog incident? Refresh my memory, and I will talk about it right now.
20: Okay. Well, apparently at a Costco in Ohio just the other day, a female employee, this would have made it fantastic, hot or not, by the way. A female employee was arrested after another employee spotted her in the employee-only behind-the-counter prep area doing...
1: pleasuring herself with a hot dog?
20: With a hot dog. The news story, and I say, and I quote the news story, vigorously inserting the hot dog.
0: Now, when you say news story, are you reading the Facebook or an actual news thing?
20: Yeah, this was. I think I saw it on Instagram.
0: Yeah, it's fake.
4: Yeah.
0: That's the problem. That's why we don't do those. There's a lot of those. And listen, I'm not saying, oh, what an idiot. But people get tricked by those all the time.
20: No, I get it.
0: Because people will send me that stuff, and I'll take the woman's name, and I'll look it up, and there's zero actual news stories. It's always Facebook or Instagram or something.
1: She would be great for hot enough if she was real.
20: It was so over the top, Galvin, that I was like...
0: Too good to be true.
2: we wanted to be real.
20: I figured if you didn't address it, then... Not real. Was a reason.
1: Yeah. Thank you, though, for bringing it to our attention and making me want a hot dog even more than I did 5 minutes ago. Thank you, sir.
0: I'm sure you saw the girl with the giant teeth that was, like 90 people sent that to me.
2: And now with AI, they can make it look like an actual live newscast.
0: Right. It's always like international news with a globe thing. And it's like.
1: Mike Caldisho, good morning.
18: Hey, good morning, guys. You were talking about movie sequels before. I saw Super Troopers 3.
0: Oh, yeah.
1: How was it?
0: Ugh. Oh,
2: damn it. Garbage.
18: Awful, guys. Stay away.
4: We knew that, right?
2: Garbage. Yeah.
4: We all knew that.
0: Listen, I held out hope because one was so good. Two was terrible. Two was basically they should have just said, go watch one.
1: Rehash one.
0: So I thought three, they had a different plot and they had something, but...
2: maybe they got some feedback from two to try and change it.
0: I will tell you, I'll still watch it when it comes on like streaming.
2: Streaming.
1: I've never seen any of them.
0: Oh, really?
1: No.
0: The first one's great. The first one's really funny.
1: I like those guys. They've been in the studio with us before.
0: Yeah.
1: They're funny guys. I'll never forget they had the Broken Lizard Resort thing that came out, and they were there, and they were about to come in, and I said, what are we going to talk to these guys about? And those are always the best interviews.
0: Yeah, yeah.
1: The ones you never have any idea what you're going to talk to them about.
0: Yeah.
1: Mike, out the show. Good morning.
21: Good morning, Mike.
1: Hello. Yes, sir.
21: Hey, man. My name is Jeremy. I called you last Friday when you were handing out some of your stuff from the office.
1: Yeah. What did you get?
21: Well, here's the thing, brother. I called and you guys were describing that Pearl Jam poster and everything. And I said, man, I'd love that sucker. I got a place where I could put it in my office. And I called you up and you said, we got this poster. Galvin said, it's a really cool poster. You put me on hold. Carmen picked me up and said, what's your name? I said, Jeremy. And she never picked up the phone again, dude. And I listened to the rest of the show.
1: Oh, so what happened? Listen,
21: So, hey, I emailed Mike Olivero. I called right back to the show. I got Johnny B's show was playing. I emailed Mike Olivero, and I'm like, hey, man, this happened. Is there any way? And he goes, I got an email back, and he's like, she gave me a different name. Sorry.
1: Oh, Carmen.
4: Guitar case went to Al.
21: Not guitar.
1: No, this is a Pearl Jam.
0: She's reading through, guys.
4: I'm settle going in. Over it. Thank All you. Right. Thank you, Galvin.
0: No!
4: Here's the show gear, Pearl Jam, Mike. Pearl Jam.
1: This guy's name is Jeremy.
4: Yeah, well, the Pearl Jam thing went to Mike.
2: Who's Mike?
1: Yeah,
0: who's I don't Mike? Know, but is... who knows? I mean, this guy's right.
4: He was on hold, and I went to him, and I was like, you got the Pearl Jam ticket, right? Because I marked it down.
1: Pearl Jam poster.
0: Pearl Jam poster, right.
4: And I went marked it Mike. Down, and I went to the phone, and I got his information.
1: Where'd you come from, sir?
21: I'm the dude who called. I even let my kids and my wife listen to me on the radio.
2: Why'd you tell Carmen your name was Mike?
21: I should have thought of that.
1: I'll tell you what. Why don't you wait a week, and if the guy doesn't come get it in a week, we'll give it to you.
21: I've already checked, and Mike said he picked it up.
1: He picked it up already?
0: Then that guy was the guy that won, and
4: right.
0: The thing.
1: Well, I'm sorry that you didn't win, sir. I wish I had a backup for you.
0: By the way, what is this guy's name? What is
1: Jeremy?
0: I can tell you right now that you weren't the guy that Carmen talked to, because we would have said Jeremy
1: Pearl Jam.
0: Pearl Jam. Yeah, there would have been a connection there. Yeah.
4: Right. It was Mike.
0: So it may have just been confusing that she picked you up and put you on hold, but you weren't the actual winner for the thing. The other guy
1: was. Sorry,
0: sir. Yeah. But you want some other crap out of his garage?
21: I literally talked to him on the phone. I literally listened to the replay this weekend with my wife and kids in the radio, and I mean on the car, and said, listen, here I come. And then they hear me on the radio, and they all gave me the sad eyes, like, oh, sorry, Dad.
0: Carmen, can you find that? Yeah. You know what hour that was?
2: I wonder if Mike was on the hold, and they're like, do you want Pearl Jam? And he was like, yeah, I'll take Pearl Jam.
0: Could have been, I don't know. Listen, Carmen will find the audio, and we'll figure it out.
1: Joe, do we have another Pearl Jam
21: poster? Right before the last break. I ended up listening to the rest of the show. It was the break right before the final break, and she picked me up between commercial breaks, and she goes, hey, what's your name? And I said, I got back in my car because I was getting to walk into my office. I was sitting in the parking lot of my office. I get into my car and said, hey, Carmen, it's Jeremy. And then she goes, hold on. And then the minute she said, hold on, I said, she doesn't even know it was me, dude.
1: Oh.
0: All right. Well, let's see. She can pull the audio and we can find out. Why don't you give Carmen your number and we can.
4: And Corey said the Pearl Jam poster is still here.
1: We might be back in action. I'm going to put you on hold real quick. Okay, sir.
21: That's great.
1: All right, Carmen, he's on line one.
4: Got it.
1: Just in case it's we got a little confusion. Mike out the show, good morning.
3: Yes, good morning.
1: Yes, sir. Hello, sir.
3: Yes, how you guys doing? Hey, a while ago you were talking about a monkey.
1: Yep.
3: And monkeys and stuff. I had a little strange occurrence one time. I was in a bar in Sefner, of all places, and this girl was sitting next to me, and her hair was moving. I'm going, what's going on here? Am I too drunk? And she had a marmoset monkey in her hair.
1: Living in her hair.
0: At a bar, from her.
3: It finally came out, and I go, why do you have a monkey in your hair? And he goes, that's where he likes hanging out, and it's very nice, and it's a little tiny monkey, very small.
1: Girl at bar with monkey, slutty.
0: Yeah.
1: She just wants that's attention. Right. Thank you, sir.
2: I think armpit hair and stinky privates.
0: Yeah.
1: That's not always a bad thing.
0: And trailers are trash.
2: Yeah.
1: Mike Cal, the show, good morning.
5: Hey, good morning, Mike. I'm just letting you know that Jeremy is not lying. I was on hold also, and we listened to Bobby Kelly, and that's where it got thrown off. Bobby Kelly got on, and the show kind of went a different direction. But yeah, he was on there. We both were until the end of the show.
1: Yeah, Bobby did call in at the end of the show.
0: What did you win?
5: Yeah, you guys laughed at me because I said, I'm going to wait to see what other garbage is in there. And y'all put me on hold, and I'm hanging out. But I was hoping you were going to find me a pair of Luke Bryan tickets in there, but it didn't happen.
2: Yeah, it didn't happen.
1: What do you say? I was going to give them to you. Gio shot it down, sir. I'm sorry. Sorry about that. Mike, out the show. Good morning.
22: How's it going, Mike?
1: How you doing?
22: I just have a question for Gio and the Deadpool, especially since he won last year.
2: Didn't win last year.
22: I'm sorry.
2: Carmen won last
4: year.
22: You have money, vested in this. So it's a lot of money. And it seems like you don't care when it comes to, like, the last, you say you keep on bringing it up. You do care because you keep on bringing it up. You shouldn't have gotten 50 points. You're questionable. Why didn't you bring it to Dom? I know you guys voted. I get it. But I'm saying, like, isn't the next step, unless it's a tie.
1: Yeah, if we can't figure it out on the show, then we have to turn it over to Dom, and Dom has the ultimate decision-making process. He can talk about the extra 50 points for...
2: Yeah, I said I'd rather lose the money than have to deal with Rohande anymore.
1: So that's it. He does not want to deal with the commissioner, and he would rather lose the money than just complain about
22: $1,400? I mean, what is it, $1,400?
2: It's crazy. It's a lot.
1: Listen, I'm trying to win it. I'm going after it. I'm still picking winners. I'm still manipulating debts.
2: And it's going to... Losing you is going to cost me $200, which is also...
22: Yeah, and I think the only person, honestly, I mean, no offense to you, Mike, the only person that probably has a chance to come back is Galvin. I mean, over the years, he just is,
1: He's the angel of death.
0: Hope so. We'll see.
1: Well, thank you, sir. I will continue to try anyway, despite your efforts.
2: Yeah, I still feel they just gave Tony an extra 50 points, but whatever.
1: Yeah, he didn't want to deal with Rohande. Mike, how's the show? Good morning.
23: Hello, Mike. How's everything?
1: Good, sir. How are you?
23: Oh, hi. Did you see KCON LA?
1: I did not, but I did. I did see some before and after pictures of what was it? Of pink, purple,
0: pink, black,
1: pink, black girls,
0: black, pink,
1: black, pink.
23: They were great. And I saw Meow. I saw them. I wish I could have been there.
1: How old of a guy are you, K-pop Jason?
23: Unfortunately, I'm 48.
0: Unfortunately.
1: Well, I mean, you know, it is a little bit of a weird obsession at 48 years old.
23: All my classmates are still 25.
1: Where are you going to school?
23: Chamberlain. I graduated in 96. They were cheerleaders. They never made a mistake in their life.
1: Who? What? I'm so confused.
2: Okay.
1: How old of a guy are you now?
23: Unfortunately, I'm 48.
1: And you graduated from Chamberlain?
23: 96.
1: What do you do now?
23: I work at Publix.
1: Oh, yeah, that's right. He works at Publix.
0: But what were you saying with your classmates are 25? What does that mean?
23: They never got old, but they're perfect.
1: Oh, he's saying that they look good. Okay. Oh, I got you. All right. Well, you blew our minds today, K-pop Jason. Thank you. There you go. Carmen?
4: Yes.
1: Do we come up with anything for
4: I have to wait Jeremy? Till we go to the break to listen to the audio.
2: Am I the only one that thinks K-pop Jason is fake?
1: Yes.
2: And it's just a guy calling to it a bit?
1: No.
0: Could be.
2: Have you met him?
1: No, but I could have a pretty good ear for these sort of things.
2: All right.
0: Says the guy who sends AI girls money.
1: Yeah. I've never sent any girls money.
0: You have like 9 subscriptions. You have no idea.
2: The AI midget
1: thing
2: you thought
1: that
2: was
1: you
2: real?
1: Guys have said about me makes me second guess my own myself.
2: Oh, it's our fault.
1: Yeah, I've never sent any girls money and anything. I never sniff kids. You guys are always like, you always want to smell your baby. I never smelled your baby.
2: You thought the midget was real.
1: I still think the midget's real.
2: The midget's not real.
1: The midget's popping up everywhere now. She got very popular.
2: Yeah. Not necessarily a bad thing. It's just not real.
1: Those midgets on that show, that single midget show, there's one hot one and the other one's got that giant midget head syndrome.
2: Mm-hmm.
1: Like they all look like little Frank Leosi girls. Those gross me out. No offense, Frank. He's handsome.
0: No offense. That clears it all up.
2: It makes it go away.
1: Yeah. If you're a midget girl and you look like Frank Leosi, who works at our radio station, you're ugly. But if you're Frank, you're good looking. You're a good looking guy, but if you were a girl, you'd be ugly. That's what I'm saying.
2: I feel like you're making it worse.
4: Yeah.
2: No offense. Stop talking.
0: I also feel like you're correlating Frank with midgets.
2: Yes.
1: No. It just so happens that they both have to be of a certain stature. Mm. But I'm saying that the midget girl on that show has Frank Leosi head, and it is not attractive for her. It's fine on Frank.
4: What?
1: You guys see, you're making it worse.
2: We're making it worse.
0: Not the words that are coming out of your mouth.
1: No. What I'm saying is Frank is a fine looking gentleman. He's a good looking guy.
4: But
1: take his head and put it on a girl and make her a midget. It's not good to have Frank Leosi head.
2: But like that was it. Why are you associating Frank with midgets?
1: The girl looked like Frank. The girl looked like Frank. It had nothing to do with size.
2: All right.
1: She had Frank head.
2: No offense.
1: No, it's not offensive. It's not offensive to Frank. It's offensive to her.
6: Is Frank head better than Pete Face?
1: Yeah. Pete Face.
2: Is he back in the... What's his situation? Is he back in the mix?
1: No, he's single. He's single, Pete.
2: Yeah.
1: And he's lost like 40 pounds.
2: Yeah.
1: He looks good.
6: All right.
1: He's a strong sneeze away from losing all his hair. Other than that...
2: Is he back on the apps?
1: I don't know.
0: I heard he was very upset that he had to go home with you old people.
1: Oh, we had to take him home. Yeah, we had to force Pete out of the party.
2: How'd you get there? Because I know you said Tom was...
1: I drove.
2: Oh, man.
1: Drove myself.
2: Drove yourself?
1: I had to wait for valet. I drove myself and I drove Pete.
2: Oh.
1: Yeah. It was very traumatic.
2: How inconvenient.
1: Right? Thank you for understanding and feeling my pain, Gio.
2: No offense.
1: Yeah. I had nothing but Diet Pepsis all night. Well, hang out with Frank Leosi. It was a good party.
2: Yeah.
1: It was a very good party. We had a good time. A lot of good people there. Got to see a lot of people I haven't seen in a long time. I saw Joe Gomez. I saw Dino Traficani. Who else?
2: I saw Orlando was there with your wife.
1: Orlando was there with my wife, yes.
2: That was cool.
1: I saw Billy Gieskind, who retired from working at Budweiser for all those years and moved to Belize. Came back just for the party on the weekend.
0: They said that he came in from Belize, I was like, hey, on vacation? They cut it short to come back?
1: No, they live in Belize. Nice. They moved out there after he retired, and they came back here to come to the party.
0: Nice.
1: Yeah. And he was telling me the worst part about it is Amazon takes 4 to 5 days. Oh, when you order, because it has to go from here to Miami, yeah, and Miami to Belize, and then Belize to maybe get to his house. Oh, come on. I know, that's rough. He said that and Wi-Fi were the two bad things. Everything else is really living the life.
0: So, Starlink?
1: I can't have Starlink.
0: Really?
1: Because they have not had an agreement with the government there.
0: Mm.
1: So until Elon accepts the payment from the government accepts the payment from Elon, they have no Starlink.
2: No Amazon, no Wi-Fi, I'm out.
1: Yeah.
2: Like, what else is there?
0: You might as well throw in the AC.
2: Yeah.
0: No AC.
2: What else is there that you need? I'm out.
1: I bet they're naked and they just swim all day and drink from coconuts.
2: Cool, but I'm out.
1: Yeah. You're right. No AC. Yeah, as long as the AC works, that's all I need.
2: If I'm going anywhere and they say,
0: that's all you need, I'm out. No Wi-Fi, no Amazon, get out of here.
1: All right, Wi-Fi or AC, pick one.
0: Oh, Wi-Fi or AC, yeah. I'm going AC.
1: AC, right?
0: Yeah.
1: For sure. Like, that's not even a close.
0: No, that's
1: not even close. Wi-Fi or Amazon?
2: Wi-Fi.
1: Yeah, Wi-Fi. If you can get Wi-Fi, AC, or Amazon, you can only pick two.
0: Wi-Fi, AC.
1: AC.
0: Yeah.
1: That means that's
0: Amazon's great, but
1: you can work around.
0: I can wait in the AC for a little while.
2: I will miss it.
0: Yeah.
2: Right. A lot. But I'll be okay.
1: All right. We got to take a break. If you'd like to get through, 800-771-1025. It's the Mike Calta Show. 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
0: This program was recorded at an earlier date and time. The content contained here may be out of date in context. Listener discretion is advised. 102.5, The Bone. We now return to Tampa Bay's most listened to morning show, The Mike Calta Show.

0: 800-771-1025. Better singing scene in a movie. This with the Tone Rangers. Or Step Brothers when they're singing Guns N' Roses in the car.
1: Mmm. That is a tough one. I'm going to go the breakup. Tone Rangers?
0: Oh, the breakup. Yeah. That's what that's from. Yeah. I was like, what are you talking about?
1: I could tell by the blank stare that you gave me.
0: I forgot that's the breakup. Yeah, the Tone Rangers. I would say the Guns N' Roses one.
1: I mean, they're both great.
0: They're both great. The kid chiming in and the wife. And
2: getting yelled at.
1: Yeah. You're not even trying.
2: Step Brothers would never not be funny to me.
1: Oh, yeah.
0: It was on this weekend, and I watched it, and I kind of got annoyed by it because I've seen it too much.
2: Really?
0: Yeah, I think I've watched it too many times. Not that it's not funny.
2: I'm not there yet.
0: It's not funny, and not that Will Ferrell isn't. Will Ferrell and John C. Reilly, everything they do in that movie is funny.
1: When they are sleepwalking, and Will Ferrell comes in first and starts mumbling stuff and throwing things, there's so many outtakes of that because they were all cracking up so much.
0: Yeah, it's something else. All right, Carmen, were you able to get the audio?
3: Yes, I was.
1: Now, do we want to go Team Carmen or Team Jeremy? Yes. Who think is right or wrong?
0: Let's go around the room, Galvin.
1: All right. So, Mike, you Team Carmen or Team Jeremy?
0: Team Jeremy.
1: Ooh. Gio?
2: Ooh. There was a lot going on. Team Jeremy.
1: All right. Joe?
4: I'm going Team Carmen.
0: Oh.
1: We're split right down the middle because I'm going Team Carmen, too.
0: All right.
1: Because Carmen knows what she's doing.
0: Carmen definitely knows what she's doing. Like Gio said, there was a lot going on.
2: I'm unsure what the determining factor is. Was Jeremy promised that's what we're saying, that he was promised the
0: and
2: Pearl
0: then
2: Jam?
0: She gave it to Mike. And
1: yeah,
0: then,
1: I don't know. Let's
0: all right, let's hear
1: take
0: the audio.
1: A listen and see.
3: So this is the audio from Friday. Oh, hold on.
0: Mike, how's the show? Good morning.
5: Good morning.
0: Yes, sir. What would you like?
5: Dude, I would love the Pearl Jam poster, man.
0: Hold on.
1: It's nice. It's framed.
0: You're just going to have to come pick it up, though. Is that okay?
5: Absolutely not a problem.
0: All right. Hold on. Carmen will grab you during the break, sir. Hold on for a second. There you go.
3: That's it.
0: Making some headway now.
3: There's no name. You never say a name. You never say anything. And so what I was doing, I go by the phone time because there's a running clock on each caller, right?
1: Mm-hmm.
3: So I went. So I was screening the calls to see what people are doing. And so when I went to go get the poster, I went by the time on the phone.
2: So this Mike guy was just like, yeah, sure, I'll take it.
3: But
2: so
3: Jeremy, there's no name.
0: That was you on the phone?
5: Guys, not only was it me, I could have told you what I said before you even listened to the clip because I remembered. And I listened to the replay when I showed it to my family, listened to it this weekend. And I sent you and Mike Olivero an email right after the show. If you check Cowhead at theboneonline.com, there's two emails from me to you explaining the situation. I'm not mad.
0: No,
5: I'm just
0: like, hey,
5: if the guy doesn't show
0: emails.
5: Up.
0: All right, hold on.
3: There's no name. So how can we confirm that this is not Mike?
0: Mm. No. This is Jeremy.
3: But Jeremy's on the phone now.
0: That was him on the air.
2: Okay. So Mike came from somewhere.
3: But Mike was, we had a full board of callers. You know what I mean?
0: But Corey said nobody came and got the picture?
3: Right.
0: Yes. We should hurry up and give it to Jeremy.
2: Yeah, so Mike's out.
0: Mike's out.
2: Yeah.
3: Okay.
0: But then what do we tell Mike when he shows up?
2: Listen.
4: Give him something else. He wasn't waiting for the poster anyway.
2: Yeah, Jeremy was promised on the air.
4: Yeah.
1: Do you recall at all, Carmen, talking to Mike? And did you guys discuss the Pearl Jam poster? Or was

0: he just like
1: it. That were, I have to be honest with you, Galvin. That whole thing was hectic. Yeah.
0: No, I know, but I'm saying like it. You might have just got Mike's information and all that stuff and said, okay, you got to come pick up the prize. Whatever. You may never even mention the poster. He may have won something else.
2: Yeah.
1: Well, no, because we only gave away two things. We only gave away the Pearl Jam.
3: Oh, that's right.
1: And the poster and the guitar case. And then we said we were going to hold off on everything else to do an auction to try and raise money.
2: If you read the fine print, it says first come, first serve. So, Jeremy, you better haul ass.
4: I think we give it to Jeremy.
2: Yeah.
4: Let's vote.
3: Jeremy spoke.
4: Joe, your vote? That's your vote for Jeremy?
3: Yeah.
4: All right. Anybody opposed?
0: No.
1: So right. Yeah, I'll call Mike and tell him.
2: Oh, you gotta call Mike?
4: Oh, you gotta call him?
1: Well, yeah, because I don't want him to show up here.
4: All right, why don't you call him right now?
2: Oh, no.
4: Call him up and I'll talk to him. I'll talk to him. Get him on the phone. I'll talk to him.
1: 1 second.
4: All right.
2: So Mike was never on the air gifted the poster. It just
0: Who knows?
4: I don't know who Mike is.
5: He's just calling in for something.
4: I don't know what's going on.
0: We may have picked up another line and then, you know, gave away the poster again. like Carmen said, it was very hectic.
2: Yeah, we were doing a lot of
0: stuff. Joe is bringing things in. We don't know what the hell is happening.
4: All right. We can figure this out. Ian Beckles joins us in the studio. How are you, sir?
6: Good morning.
4: Good morning to you.
0: Ian, is that a Rush t-shirt that you bought at the show?
6: It is a Rush t-shirt that JP bought for me.
0: Oh, nice.
6: My boo.
0: May I ask what size?
6: You may ask. JP said, here's a 2X. And I almost said I wore 3X. And it fits.
4: Wow.
0: Look at that. Yeah, because I was going to say, right? You probably weren't buying t-shirts at concerts before because they didn't have your size.
6: Well, yeah, 3X is usually the top.
0: Yeah, yeah.
6: And I was 5X at one time. So.
0: Yeah. That's a
6: 2X. It's a 2X, yeah.
0: Kind of loose on you, too.
6: So about 15 pounds of an X, I think.
0: XM, nice.
6: You know.
0: Good for you. Yeah.
6: By the way, suit picture, show it to 2 or 3 people. I showed it to 2 or 3 people.
4: What do you mean?
6: I said, look how good Mike's looks.
4: Oh, thank you.
6: No problem.
4: I should wear a suit more often. Right? Yeah.
6: Yeah.
4: It was amazing how much it hides.
2: So have a dog. Suit look great.
0: Oh,
2: have a dog.
0: Oh, that's a slippery slope.
4: You know what, Gio?
0: Oh,
2: what are we doing?
4: Listen, you're a bad influence.
0: Yeah.
4: You're a bad influence.
2: Everybody's saying this suit looked great.
4: That's fine.
2: That gives you some wiggle room.
4: This guy's going to work out today.
6: Yeah.
4: With a trainer.
2: Even better.
4: Not better. This guy's going to make me throw up hot dogs. I do not want to do that. I'm not looking forward to working out today.
6: Why?
4: Because I just, I fear it because I haven't done it in so long.
6: Yeah, that's okay.
2: Yeah, that's okay. They know that.
6: That's normal. If you haven't done anything in a while.
4: Right.
6: But then a week from now, you have to start embracing it.
4: I'm embracing it. Like, I'm looking forward to going, even though I feel like it's going to be a rough one.
0: Just remember, sweating is your fat crying.
4: Yes. Yeah. Carmen, no luck with Mike?
1: No, he did not He's out.
4: Jeremy is away. Can you pick up Jeremy real quick? My phone line thing isn't working.
1: Yep.
4: Jeremy?
7: Yes, sir.
4: I think we have fixed the situation. When can you get to the station? Come and get it before the other guy comes in.
7: I'll be there today, man. I'll come this afternoon.
4: Perfect.
0: All right.
4: And sorry for all your troubles. Thank you for being persistent.
7: No trouble at all. This has been a great thing. It's a great story. I'll be able to tell everybody that sees it.
4: It's a nice frame poster. It's a good poster.
7: Listen, I'm telling you, when Galvin said he almost took it home and then he said, I don't have anywhere to put it. I said, I'm calling right now. Cause that's, if Galvin wanted it, you had it. I said, it's gotta be cool.
0: Man, yeah, that's cool.
2: If we still did Punch Out, Mike and Jeremy would fight for the poster.
4: Oh, yeah. It would have been cool.
0: Jeremy, while you're in there, just grab some other stuff too.
4: Yeah, yeah. Just take whatever you want. Take whatever you want.
7: Not a problem.
4: All right, Jeremy, thank you. Carmen, you gotta hang that up for me, okay?
1: Okay.
2: Good for Jeremy.
0: Yeah.
4: Well, you can tell he wanted it.
2: Oh, yeah. He's playing with his family. Like, everybody gather around, listen to the thing.
0: I can't wait for the call on Wednesday when he was like, Galvin, this is a piece of crap. Why were you saying it was good?
2: I don't want this.
4: Mike, the callback.
0: Yeah.
4: Hey, guys, where's my poster? Yeah, I drove all the way there from Sefner. Oh. So what did you do this weekend?
6: I went to see Freedom on Friday night.
4: The football team?
6: Football team, yes. Yeah.
4: And, what was your assessment?
6: It's a lot of work.
4: Oh, wow.
6: It's a lot of work.
4: Yeah.
6: Yeah, I mean, Chad took over Chambo with a lot of work, but the clay was different. The clay was different.
4: You're molding different players
6: it's
4: here.
6: Like there's a lot of kids at Freedom.
4: Right.
6: And I was listening to Carmen speak, and she was not wrong, but give me football players.
4: Yeah.
6: Don't give me people, okay? Because even at Chamberlain, like, Chad would be like, I got this big kid. I go... You ever played football before? If the answer is no, you're useless to me.
4: Wow, but you got to start somewhere.
1: But that's what you're coaching. You're trying. You have to teach them. You're not.
6: I understand.
1: Going to get all players.
6: I understand. But if we made a radio show with four people that never did radio, it's going to suck for a while, right?
0: Sure.
1: Okay. Yeah.
6: For a while until they naturally can figure it out. That's what's going to happen at Freedom.
4: All right.
6: But if you have a bunch of kids who don't play football, but they can jump and run, that it happens quicker.
4: Okay? So you're saying a tagline should be Freedom. We're going to suck for a little while.
6: Freedom, for somebody to succeed at Freedom, they got to be there for 3 years.
4: Okay.
6: Because, you know, a lot of these schools used to be good.
4: Yeah.
6: Like Tony Mayberry used to teach, used to coach at Freedom. His son was there.
4: Okay.
6: And I think James Harrell was a coach. James Harrell went there, brought his son, brought a bunch of other kids with his son. Like, it's football's not rocket science.
4: Right.
6: Give me football players.
4: Yeah.
6: And I'll win.
4: Yeah.
6: That's it.
4: Oh, football players are being made at Freedom. It's just going to take some time.
6: Yes.
4: Yeah.
6: But I was made at 7.
4: Right.
6: So by the time I got to 15, you didn't have to tell me. Like, you don't have to teach me how to tackle. Like, if you have to teach somebody how to tackle,
4: yeah,
6: it's tough. It's tough sledding. It is.
4: I did see a good video of you, Johnny B, posted this weekend, and you're knocking the cleats off of somebody.
6: Where was that?
4: I don't know. Johnny.
2: Oh, yeah. I saw him on social media.
4: Yeah.
2: He's watching an old
4: game. I wouldn't even know where he gets the old clips from, but.
2: YouTube or something. Yeah.
6: Okay.
4: It was a good thing of you chasing somebody down.
6: All right. Well, yeah, I was known to chase back in the day. Yeah.
0: I saw a video of you eating a burger from El Cap, and I can't believe you've never had a burger from El Cap.
6: No, I have.
0: Oh, okay.
6: Here's my thing with El Cap. I've been there twice before.
0: Yeah.
6: Two other times, I was like, I don't get it.
4: Right. It's okay. Everybody loves it.
6: I don't even know if it's okay.
4: Yeah.
6: Okay. I looked at the burger and I was like, all right. And I bit it. I just don't get it. I don't get
2: it. I think the nostalgia of the place, having been there a long time, factors in.
4: Also, they cook it right there at the bar.
2: Yeah.
6: That is it, though.
4: Yeah.
6: Like, I don't want to knock them.
4: No, it's not bad.
6: Yeah,
4: it's not a bad place. It's just not, it doesn't, like, everybody's like, oh, El Cap's got the best burgers. I'm like, oh, it's all right.
2: People are like, oh, I ate there when I was a kid. Now I bring my kids there. And then I bring my kids. I think the nostalgia factors in a lot.
4: Well, my comments are mostly negative.
6: My comments, the comments
4: against you.
6: No, well, when I talked about, they were mostly negative.
4: Right.
6: El Cap sucks. El Cap is overrated. Oh. And listen, I didn't say that.
4: No, I also, you know, I don't think it sucks, and I don't think it's overrated. I just think that the people give it a lot of credit. Maybe at one time it was the best burger joint.
6: I think what you just said is right on the nose. Okay, 40 years ago, El Cap had the best burger.
4: Right.
6: But since then, 9,800 burger places have opened.
4: Yeah.
6: So I can name you quite a few better. And I'm not knocking El Cap.
4: No.
0: When I first moved down and I lived in St. Pete, I went there and I remember it being very good.
4: Yeah, it's good.
0: But I haven't had it in,
5: Well, it's old school. They
0: 18
5: do,
0: years.
5: They do everything the old-fashioned way. And the burger's still pretty cheap. So for the price point,
6: Okay. But when I look at a burger, like, I want to be wowed.
0: Have you ever been to the burger place?
6: Of course I have.
0: Yeah.
4: What is that?
6: A gnarly, old school burger. Like, it's just,
0: that's
6: it makes
0: burger.
6: Sense. Yeah.
4: I'm not familiar with
0: the
4: that place.
0: The burger spot or place?
6: The burger spot.
0: It's T-H-E-E.
6: Yeah.
0: I don't know. I got it off of Uber Eats, it's and it was in the hood fantastic.
6: It's in the hood a little bit.
0: Yeah, scared to go.
6: A little bit.
0: I was scared to go. The burger spot. It is, let me see. Where is it? Off of Tampa Street.
6: Yeah, it's near downtown.
0: Yeah, North Tampa Street.
4: Listen, I ate that place. It used to be down 7th Avenue on Ybor on the other side of Nebraska. Dave's, I think it was called.
6: Okay.
4: And I drove by it a million times, and there was never any way that I would go in there. And then Sap one day was like, meet me at Dave's.
6: Yeah.
4: I'm like, I'm not going to Dave's. He's like, you good.
6: Fine.
4: It was great.
6: Yeah, of course.
4: It was great.
6: But listen, and a lot of people are scared to go places, and they go somewhere, like, it was fine. But that's most places. Where in Tampa can a white person not go? I'm being serious about that.
4: No, yeah.
6: Tampa's not a scary city. I'll tell you places in Chicago you can't go.
0: Sure, yeah.
6: Or in L.A., but in Tampa?
4: L.A., I feel mostly about that, because L.A., they'll beat you up for wearing the wrong color.
6: Okay.
4: Yeah, so I feel like no matter who you are, if you roll into the wrong neighborhood,
0: we used to go downtown Chicago to see the Bulls play, and you take a wrong turn, and you're like, no, we're never making a pass.
6: I stayed with some basketball players when I was in junior college,
4: right.
6: And they looked out the window, they go, Beck, come here. I look out, they go, don't go there.
4: Right.
6: Don't go there. For God's sakes, don't, and they're pointing at the Caprini Green.
0: Yeah,
6: of course. Caprini, you don't need to point at that. Yeah. I ain't going there.
4: Yeah.
6: You ever see the Caprini Green?
4: I did.
6: There's no reason to walk by the Caprini Green.
4: No.
6: He goes, they'll shoot you just because you're too big. That's what they said. I said, no, I'm good.
4: He's too big. He's too big.
2: The time I was in New Orleans with Joe, we were walking through some areas where we probably should not have been walking.
0: Oh, yeah.
2: And it was like 3:30 in the morning, and we were all just hammered drunk. And how we survived that, I have no idea.
6: Well, Joe was there.
2: Yeah.
4: There
5: you go.
4: Yeah.
6: You look like you belong.
5: Well, I guess maybe.
6: You do.
4: In New Orleans, for sure.
2: Yeah.
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0: Up near Destin, Fort Walton is, you know, it's obviously not Chicago or anything like that, but a buddy of mine who is a police officer, I did a ride along with him. There's a place where they call it the country, and it looked like, you remember the movie Colors?
6: Yeah, yeah.
0: And we were driving down, and people are just walking, and they're walking with their head down and their hands out to show that they're not holding anything. Oh, yeah. It was crazy. And there was a white dude back there. And whoop, whoop. What are you doing back here?
6: Yeah, what are you doing, buddy?
0: What are you doing back here?
6: You're up to something.
0: He was sweating, no shirt on. I was like, okay.
4: I have been pulled over more times for being a white dude in a black neighborhood than anything before.
6: They're trying to save you.
4: Yeah. Well, they think I'm up to no good if I'm there.
6: That's sure. The case. Yeah. You had a nice car, right?
4: In the first time I got pulled over in the Mercedes.
6: Yeah. And well, that's listen.
4: Yeah.
6: There's no white folks in the bad neighborhoods in Mercedes, up to shenanigans.
4: But let me tell you why. Because this guy knows the area so well. Mm-hmm. And I used to know how to cut through the street so that I didn't have to drive around through the traffic. So I used to cut through I wouldn't even call it the hood. It's just probably maybe like a poor area. Mm-hmm. And I drive through there, and that's when they pull me over. And they're like, what are you doing here? I'm like, I'm driving home. And you can't pull over somebody just to ask them what they're doing here.
6: Welcome to our world.
4: Yeah. Yeah. No, I get it.
6: That's real.
4: Yeah.
6: I got pulled over twice in South Tampa, rolling back streets, which I do. And I like creep low.
4: Right.
6: And so I look and I see a cop in the cut. And I drive my slow like I do. And all of a sudden, the lights go on. And I was like, oh, my God.
4: Yeah.
6: You know, my car smells like pine cones. So so the guy I open up the window. He goes, hey, Mr. Beckles. I go, hey, I just want to tell you I'm a fan of your show. And I shake his hand. Thank you. I go, but please do not. Don't do that. You can't just pull black people over. Just
0: no.
6: That's like, come on now. Like, my heart is, you know, it's not good.
4: I had the most suspicious thing happen to me one time. I don't know if I've ever talked about this on the air. But you just made me think of it now. When I lived in Land O'Lakes, there was a guard gate at the front, but there was no guard in it. They had one initially, and then they decided that road was a public road, and they cannot
6: stop
4: people
6: from anybody
4: coming in. Yeah.
6: Culver Files has a guard,
4: yeah.
6: And he cannot stop you.
4: Oh, really?
6: It's just a guard sitting there. That's it.
4: Yeah. Well, that's what this was for a while. It was you'd pull up, and they'd just wave you in, you know.
0: You had a guard that couldn't stop Gio.
18: Yeah.
4: But, I pulled up, we were doing mornings at the time, I believe, yeah, and I pull up at the house, and the minute I pull in, this guy just loops around. I'm like, oh, he's waiting for me, you know, waiting for me whether or not he wanted to pull me over or follows me to my house. I get out of the car, and he comes walking fast towards my door as I get out of the car, and he goes, hey, how you doing? And I go, good, and he goes, I'm a big fan, and I listen to the show all the time, and I'm like, okay, cool. Yeah. And he's like, I'm just wondering what kind of gun you carry. What do you have on? And I was like, thank God I didn't have one on me. And I was like, what are you talking about? And he goes, I don't know. I hear you talking about guns all the time. What are you carrying? What do you got on you? And I was like, nothing. I don't have anything on me. And he was like, all right. And he looked up, and you could see in my old house, it was before Ring doorbells. Mm-hmm. I had one of those, cameras that were in like the black circle bulb, you know, it looked like you could see it, like an industrial mm-hmm. one. And he saw that, and he got really itchy, and he was like, all right, well, see ya. And he got in his car, and he left. And I immediately picked the phone and called. I called somebody, and I said, hey, this is something weird just happened. Mm-hmm. I called another cop, and they were like, you got to get his badge number, and you got to get it. And I was like, well, I don't want to be that guy either, to be ratting guys out. But something was going on that day.
6: But that's sure. not ratting. That's not ratting out. Somebody's impersonating a cop.
4: No, he was a cop. He was in a cop car.
6: Oh, okay.
4: He was in a cop car. He was a cop.
6: Okay.
4: But he wanted to. He
0: probably
4: he
0: friendly with somebody who doesn't like you.
4: He was waiting for me to come home,
6: Oh, jeez.
4: And then the first thing he wanted me to do was pull out my gun and show him what I was carrying. Yeah. That's the most suspicious thing.
0: It's a joke. Just point it at
4: him. Yeah, exactly. Isn't that weird?
6: That's real quick. That's scary, though. That's scary.
4: It was scary. There was a lot of things that went into a chain reaction after that because of that. But that was probably one of the weirdest things that's ever happened to me. And that guy might be out there listening to the show right now and know that the chain reaction that was set off from that was something else.
6: Well, me getting arrested at the Citizen Cope concert for petting that horse was pretty
4: wild. All you did was pet it?
6: What do you think I did to
4: it? Oh, Drew said you did it.
6: Oh, wow, wow. Well, listen, I was in a good place. I'm letting everybody know that I'm not lying to nobody. I just came from Janice Live. I was in a good place, right? Going to get our Uber. You don't want to drive. Walking across the street, I was jaywalking. I was the only black person in the vicinity. And a cop came across. You can't jaywalk here. So I go, fine. I put my hand up and I pet the horse. And then all of a sudden, it was like I shot somebody. And all of a sudden, everybody was surrounding me and there was cuffs on me. And I thought it was a joke.
4: Right.
6: I'm looking at them thinking, okay, they're going
4: to
6: say, hey,
4: what did they say to you when they put the cuffs on you? Like, were you like, where is this coming from?
6: When I was in the paddy wagon, somebody goes, what'd you do? And I go, I don't know.
4: Yeah.
6: I literally said, I don't know.
0: Did they say it was assault on a police officer?
6: 100%.
0: Because you pet the
6: Channel horse. 8 had breaking news. Ian Beckles arrested for abusing an officer. They didn't even say horse.
4: Horse. Yeah.
6: They didn't say horse.
1: Yeah. They are officers.
6: Yeah. I know. Yeah. But come on.
1: Yeah.
0: By the way, you told me, made me think of, remember Deep Thoughts, Jack Handy with the Show Me Your Gun. It says, I think a good gift for the president would be a chocolate revolver. And since he's so busy, you'd probably have to run up real quick and give it to him.
4: your thing was great because we didn't really know you at the time.
6: Yeah.
4: And I was like, Ian Beckles punched a horse in the mouth. It got worse every time we talked about it.
6: Well, funny, as I'm sitting there in jail, I'm thinking to myself, nobody's going to hear about this. So then my wife came and picked me up, and I went home and got to the radio station early. My boss gave me one of those, come here. And at that point, I think Bubba had already talked about it. Some other people had talked about it. And then I realized I was in trouble.
4: Yeah.
6: And what's terrible about it is, and I had to sit my kids down and say, hey, kids, daddy did this. Now, you're going to hear some crazy stuff about daddy today, but know this. Daddy didn't hurt anybody.
4: Right.
6: Okay. Listen to the stories. Okay. They're going to talk bad about me. I get it. But I didn't put my hands on nobody. I didn't abuse nobody. I just violated a horse.
4: You didn't really. You just pet it.
6: And the funny part is I'm terrified of horses.
4: Right. Oh, that's so funny. I'm
6: terrified. I got big heads.
4: You know what my son's afraid of? Frogs.
6: I heard you say that the other day. I don't love them.
4: We had water delivered the other day, and I said, Joey, we bring the water in? And he texted me. He goes, can I do it tomorrow? There's too many frogs out there.
6: That's a lot.
4: That's a big kid. You're afraid of frogs.
6: Big old strong kid.
4: Mike, how's the show? Good morning.
17: Yes, I had a story about cops pulling, getting pulled over.
4: Yep.
17: About my early 20s, I was late night somewhere going. I had a headlight out, and I had a cop pull me over. And I was freaking out, you know, and he's like, you know, get it fixed. I'm not going to give me a warning. And he got nice about everything. And I was like, okay, thank you. Scared to death. And about a week or two later, after I got it fixed, I was going to the same area and the same cop pulled me over. And I'm like, what did I do this time? I got my headlight fixed. And so he pulled me over just to tell me he was happy that I followed through with my word and got my headlight fixed. Like, you could have just not pulled me over. Like, it scared me to death. I was like, what did I do this time?
4: Let me ask you a question. Are you kind of attractive?
17: Am I attractive?
4: Yeah. Like, you think that maybe he's like, oh, is that smoking hot chick with the light out and another reason to pull you over again?
17: Maybe, but...
4: Yeah, still not right, but still, it was just, kind of just figuring he might have... Although, and especially if you were a young kid, he might have felt a little positive reinforcement might have done you some good. Who knows? Mike, how's the show? Good morning.
18: Hey, good morning, guys. It's Taco Joe. How are you?
4: What's up, buddy?
18: I was just going to say that the shirts are awesome from the Mike Palta Show for all the freeloaders. Here at the MikePaltaShow.com has got a lot of great products.
4: The hell are you talking about?
18: I'm sorry. He got on the phone.
4: Come on, Awkward Joe.
0: I think he got a shirt from the shop.
4: Well, he got the shop wrong. It's Paltastore.com.
18: 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It's awesome. Yeah. My tank top's awesome. The stickers are great. I got an extra large for the regular t-shirt.
19: And yeah, if anybody wants any of that stuff, merch, it is awesome, awesome product.
4: Thank you, Uncle Joe. It was the worst endorsement I've ever heard ever, but we appreciate your call. Thank you. And thank you for getting your shirt. That's okay. I don't know really anything about that merchandise. It's run by a separate store, and I don't know how that all goes, but I know that they do have tank tops, and they do have halter tops, and they have a whole bunch of other stuff, hats and all that. Caltastore.com if you want to go buy anything. Go.
6: I need a Pitbull toddler shirt.
4: Everybody needs a Pitbull toddler shirt.
6: I know.
4: We got to get you one.
6: Did they sell them on the store?
4: I don't know.
2: They do.
4: They do?
2: I'm looking at it right now, yeah.
6: Okay.
4: I don't even know how to get one for you to like say, well, don't worry, Ian, I'll get it, because I'd have to buy it from that thing and then give it to you.
6: The funny part is I believe you.
4: Yes, yes. Yeah. If I had one here, I would be happy to give it to you.
2: $30.
4: Mike Held the show, hello. That seems expensive. Good morning.
20: Hey, Mike, how are you?
4: What's going on, guys? What up?
20: I was going to tell you a story. You're talking about profiling. I used to work at this retirement center over by University Square Mall. And me and one of my coworkers, who was a black man, and I had an old Mercedes diesel. And I picked him up in the parking lot on the side, and I bet you 15 cops came up and asked me what I was doing.
4: Yeah.
20: And I was like, what's going on? And the guy, you know what the cop told me? My car was smoking.
4: Smoking? And I was like,
20: it's a diesel.
4: Yeah. Well, if you're not familiar with that.
20: Why are you pulling me over? And my friend got out of the car and took off down 22nd Street as fast as he could go. You know, and I'm like, you're just... And then the cop goes, your car was smoking. I said, it's a diesel.
6: Well, it's technicality.
4: Still smoking.
6: Driving while black. You.
4: Yeah, that's
6: some people think it doesn't happen.
4: Yeah, but it's not just that. It's also him picking up a guy in the middle of a parking lot. And you know, if you're a cop and you're in a neighborhood,
6: what if the guy was white?
4: No, it doesn't matter if he's white or the guy is white. If you just stop in the middle of a parking lot and picking people up, you may look like to a cop like, "Hey, this is a drug deal or something. Let me just go inspect."
2: I'm suspicious of everyone.
4: I think it's more the neighborhood than I think it was the guy.
6: You're not wrong.
4: Yeah,
6: you're not wrong. But there's not too many cops caring about black neighborhoods.
4: Well, I mean, they are if they are looking for crime.
6: Once again, that's not caring.
4: Yeah.
2: that's just mean you're close.
6: That's not caring.
4: I found my picture. It took me this whole show when I found the picture of me and Frankie Valli.
2: Yeah?
4: Yeah, and he does not look bad in the picture.
2: That was, five, 6 years ago?
4: It was 2018.
2: Oh, yeah.
4: Yeah, and he, I mean...
2: It seems like the last 5 years... is where he's really fallen off the...
6: Still alive?
4: Yeah.
2: Oh, yeah.
4: 91 years old.
0: 92.
4: I'll post a picture.
0: And not mad that they were saying he was retiring. He is not retiring.
6: Yeah, well, yeah. Make that money.
4: I'm going to put the picture up on Instagram so you can go see it, and then everybody will just assume that he died anyway.
0: Yeah.
6: You saw Tony Bennett in his 90s. I thought he was fantastic.
4: Tony Bennett was... Not only was he fantastic, but he sang a cappella to a full room.
6: He was amazing. He didn't make a mistake the whole time.
0: Yeah, his thing was he wound up having dementia as he got older and stuff, but his voice was still totally there.
4: Yeah.
6: I just saw a concert with Gladys Knight and Patti LaBelle, some older people.
0: Yeah.
6: They looked their age.
0: You gonna go see En Vogue and Salt and Pepper and all them?
6: That's a possibility.
0: I love En Vogue.
6: En Vogue was... Dawn from En Vogue was the hottest thing.
0: Yeah.
6: She was so hot. The lead singer?
4: I don't know. There were so many. Every once in a while, everybody had their favorite, but I never knew who was who. It floated around the picture.
2: That's Frankie Valli singing on stage.
6: But he looks good, though.
2: No, he's singing. His mouth's not moving.
6: He's 90-something years old.
4: 92.
1: Right, so let him rest. He doesn't need to be in concert.
2: I mean, come on. He looks like a robot.
6: But looking good for 92 is standing.
2: Yeah,
6: I live in an old folks home. If you're standing and moving your mouth at 92, you're looking good.
2: Because he doesn't sing. They play a track.
6: Whatever.
2: And he just stands up and holds the mic in front of his face.
0: Well, it makes a big difference if you could hear the vocals that are going and then him, because it's like this.
4: It's pretty awkward.
2: His eyes are dead.
0: Yeah.
2: Just staring off in the distance.
6: Well, Patti LaBelle and Gladys Knight were stopping in the middle of the concert to stretch their feet. I mean, feet hurt. Like, and they were being old.
0: Yeah.
4: Being divas.
6: They were like, oh my goodness, my feet hurt. And she sat down and I was like, where am I?
4: Yeah. Well, I mean, when Patti LaBelle's got to be in her 70s.
6: Well, Gladys Knight's in her 80s.
4: In her 80s.
6: And they literally wheeled her out.
4: Oh, really?
6: Like, literally. Yeah.
4: don't know.
0: It was funny. I saw a foreigner a couple years back when Kelly was still singing for him. And he was like, all right, we need you up on your feet for this next one. I'm going to give you a few minutes because I know that we're all getting old.
4: I put up the picture of me and Frankie Valli up at the Mike Calta show on Instagram.
2: You're going to kill him.
4: Who?
2: You are. The fact that you're putting this out there. Yeah. He's going to be dead within a week.
4: I didn't think because we talked about him.
0: Joe, you finally get some points.
2: Yeah. All right.
4: All right, we got to take a break. It's the Mike Calta show. 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
4: 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He goes, yeah, I go, I'm a beginner. This is going to, and he goes, oh, I got you. I go, yeah, but I'm also 55 years old. Mm-hmm. And he's like, I got you.
2: 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Yeah. It's going to be.
0: Clearly, this guy's a current athlete. No, Nick. I am a beginner, and I'm 55. 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

0: was in town this weekend, Molly Crew, along with Extreme and Tesla. None of us went. None of us went because Vince Neil's a big fat poo.
1: Well, I was going to go to see Tesla and Extreme, but then right. We had the party pop up, whatever. But you know who else was there?
0: Who?
1: JT. John Travolta.
0: Oh, was he really?
1: Yeah, Travolta was out there.
0: Oh, come on.
1: Yeah.
0: Really?
1: Yeah.
0: Come on, Travolta. How are we not friends yet? This is ridiculous.
2: How is JT not Justin Timberlake?
0: Yeah. Well, in this
1: OG.
0: Case.
1: JT.
0: Okay. OG.
1: Just
0: JT.
1: Like okay. Whenever I say TB12, I'm talking about Terry Bradshaw.
2: Oh, never thought about that.
1: Yeah.
2: Well.
0: Mm.
1: The original.
2: No. Original. Yeah.
0: Listen to me. Gio, I've asked for a lot of things.
1: Yeah.
0: But none as obtainable as getting John Travolta on the show.
3: We've tried.
0: Come on now.
3: We've tried many times.
0: Does he not like me? Does he not like the show?
3: Probably. I don't think he just doesn't want to do radio.
0: I don't care about Scientology.
3: Interviews.
0: I don't care about any of that stuff. I just want to be, I feel like he and I would hit it off. I feel like we'd be friends.
3: But like, do you see Travolta doing lots of interviews?
0: No.
3: That's the thing. Every
0: but he
3: time,
0: was on Drew Garabo's show.
3: The one off.
0: That's right.
3: When he had the Grease thing to promote.
0: Yeah, we got Sandy, he got Danny.
3: Yeah, that was 8 years ago, and he hasn't done an interview since.
0: Yeah.
3: Every time I reach out to them, they say, Mr. Travolta is not doing interviews at this time.
0: I had Mike Oliverio call me, and he said, KISS is doing a thing where they're raising money, and they want you to go down there and accept this giant check for whatever foundation. It wasn't my foundation, it was something. I don't remember what they were doing. And I was like, all right, yeah. And then that afternoon, I call Mike Oliver and I go, do I really have to go to this thing? I don't want to go to this stupid KISS thing. And he goes, I'll accept the check on your behalf. I was like, all right, cool, thanks. And then I get there, he gets there, and who's backstage but him and John Travolta?
2: Oh, geez.
0: I go, like, God damn it. God damn it. I could have been hanging out with JT.
1: But they say, do good things happen to you. You didn't do the good things.
0: I didn't do anything.
1: Wow.
0: I didn't good or bad. I also have to tell you, I have a void in my stomach right now. You guys eating hot dogs during the break.
2: Did you have a hot dog?
3: I did.
4: You didn't have one, Mike?
0: I didn't. I didn't.
5: He did not have a hot dog.
3: He approached the rollers.
5: He did looked at it.
0: I did like a shark. I swam in, looked around to see what was going on, poked my head at it a couple of times, and I swam away.
3: Looked down at the roller, looked at Joe, looked back down at the roller. And he said, I can't do it, and walked away.
5: Yep.
0: Yeah.
2: It was a good dog, though.
0: You had one, too?
2: No, I didn't. Oh. I want to stay in the 2X. If I have them every Monday, I have a dog, it'll be 3X.
0: Monday, but, Wednesday, Friday was what we were doing here.
3: We might have to back that down now.
5: We can change to taquitos or the spring rolls. Or
3: I don't think they're healthier, though.
2: Taquitos are not more healthy than a hot dog. They're just not.
5: Right.
2: A spring roll, okay.
5: Okay. All right, so maybe a spring roll.
3: And maybe some bacon-wrapped asparagus.
2: Yeah. Well,
0: my trainer, which I start with today, just texted me, good morning, I'll see you at 11. And I want to be like, I could have had a hot dog.
3: Send him a picture of the dogs.
0: Oh, dogs are rolling, Nick. Dogs are rolling.
2: Nick is on it, though.
0: Nick is on it. He knows.
2: You're,
0: he knows I'm second-guessing
2: already.
0: You fear
2: Nick a little bit.
0: I fear Nick a lot.
2: That's perfect.
0: I fear Nick's 30 years younger than I am. He's got giant arms. Yeah. He's got good hair. Yeah. And I actually said to him, I go, hey, Nick, I go, one thing we haven't really talked about. He goes, yeah, I go, I'm a beginner. This is going to, and he goes, oh, I got you. I go, yeah, but I'm also 55 years old. Mm-hmm. And he's like, I got you. And then he's like, I got guys that are bigger than you and more out of shape than you. And I went, all right.
3: Yeah. So I go, you thought he thought otherwise? Like, oh, this guy's really into it.
1: Yeah.
3: It's going to be.
1: Clearly, this guy's a current athlete. No, Nick. I am a beginner, and I'm 55. So you are not currently playing in the NFL, and you're 23 years old?
0: Shut up, you dicks.
3: Now, Nick, I know what you're thinking.
1: Yes.
3: I'm going to tell you that's all wrong.
0: See what I go through?
2: Yeah, I hear it.
0: Yeah.
2: But
1: when you make crazy statements like that you had to tell the trainer you're a beginner.
0: No, I didn't
1: Helen
0: mean
1: Keller
0: he was...
1: could tell that you're a beginner.
0: Not unless she felt me.
1: Yeah.
0: Not unless she felt me, which is against the rules.
3: Right when you walk in, they know this guy's never been here before.
0: I don't mean Nick. I'm not trying to say, Nick, you know, between me and an athlete, I'm not an athlete. I'm sure he's aware of that. What I'm saying was I was fearful of starting out on
3: that
0: something
3: you would
0: that
3: fool
0: was
3: fool them into thinking you were.
0: No, I was fearful in starting out with something that was too much for me to handle. Yeah. You know what I'm saying? I'm letting them know that I am weak and I'm old.
2: Somebody that's like, necessary though.
0: Yeah. Yes,
2: well, giving because I haven't trained with a trainer in a while, but last time I went, I said, listen, I don't do everything.
0: Right.
2: Okay. I don't want to get up off the ground a whole lot.
0: No.
2: And there's just a few things I'm just going to say, nah, I don't do that.
0: Yeah.
2: And that's just the way it's going
0: to
2: be.
0: Yeah. I don't want to get off the ground. What do you mean?
2: I almost wish I could call Nick and then say to him, let's start, say to Mike, we're going to start with box jumps and then videotape it and just see your face. I think it'd be awesome.
0: There's no way I'm box jumping.
2: I'm not box jumping.
0: No. I'm not doing it. I'm looking forward to a lot of this, a lot of pull down.
2: Yeah.
0: A lot of lifting.
2: Yeah.
0: A lot of this. Not a lot of
2: not over your head. Jumping. Over your head's bad.
0: Over my head's bad?
2: Old people shouldn't be pushing anything. Right, you see? Ooh. Old people shouldn't be pushing anything over their head. That's a fact. Oh. Yeah. Oh. Older people. By the way, I was listening to you talking to your lovely wife.
0: Yeah.
2: About being 55 and I probably weigh more than you.
0: I don't think so.
2: You weigh over 300?
0: Yes.
2: Well, then I don't weigh over.
0: Yeah.
2: But you're talking about being older. I'm 4
0: I
2: years.
0: I love that you thought that I was under 300. Thank you.
3: Did you talk to Nick?
2: I did. <yeah. laughs> But I'm 4 years older than you.
0: Right.
2: And about the same weight. Weight. Never moved and farted like that. Never. Like, I have complete control of my farts. Complete. Mm. Complete.
0: I did fart on purpose. don't say that to
3: you're
0: her.
3: Trying to pull the curtain
0: don't,
3: back?
0: Don't let her know that. Like, I did. It's not like I turned over and it ran out of my ass.
2: But that's what you made it sound.
0: I know, because I didn't want her to know that I let pull the cord. I was wrapped up in the blanket like a burrito. I thought for sure it would be trapped in the blanket.
2: Yeah.
0: And or it filtered somehow before
2: you
0: it came out.
2: You swear you're sneaking them out. You swear you're sneaking them.
0: Ian, I got to tell you, I farted so much in that bed last night to the one that she finally said, did you fart? I wanted to go, yeah, I've been farting for like the last 45 minutes. How did you not get it? And then all
1: she
0: of
1: probably
0: the
1: let
0: it.
1: Like 4 or 5 slide by and right. be like, yeah. And then the 6th one, she's like, Jesus, are you farting?
0: Yeah.
1: Like, I know that you're farting. She was letting you know.
3: You should say, yes. Yeah, so what?
1: Yeah.
0: Yeah, but also, I wasn't like, what am I going to get up and go outside every time I have to fart? I mean, there were like machine gun farts.
2: Mm. See, is it always been that way? Is it a dietetic? Because I've never farted in front of a young lady. Never. Not even sneak it out.
0: No, we had a later meal yesterday. Okay. And I think I just got into bed and had the baby got a little gas.
3: Portillo's,
0: yeah.
2: You can't hold it.
0: No. I mean, I tried to hold it.
3: It's not good to hold it.
0: It was like, I can visualize it. They went like this. They went a little.
2: I don't know how to fart that much. I just don't. Mm-hmm.
0: Not that much, no. You know what I don't have that I figured out? I don't know if this had anything to do with the weight loss or whatever, but I don't have boogers anymore.
2: Mm. I don't have a lot.
0: I don't. I used to have. I used to be picking, and now I'm not picking anymore. I got no boogers. Right. Isn't that weird?
2: Not really.
0: Why not?
2: Could
0: I don't
2: be
0: know.
2: An old thing. Could be an older thing.
3: Dry it up.
2: Everything's dry up. A lot of things dry up when you get older. You
0: oh
2: know?
0: Boy.
2: Yeah.
0: Mike out the show. Good morning.
6: Hey, I was just calling about the cops pulling people over story.
0: Yeah, what do you got?
6: Hey, no, thanks for putting me on the air. Well, back in 07, I graduated high school. I grew up in Tampa. I played football for one of the big schools over here, but during this time of my life, I've never been pulled over more. I had like a Ford F-150 King Ranch.
0: Right.
6: And like a big sound system. So like they could pull me over all the time.
0: Yeah, you were asking for it.
6: Yeah, pretty much.
0: Yeah.
6: But I was young. So like I would be driving down Gandy right by the Green Iguana. And they pulled me over for my system or something. One cop comes out. He's, hey, turn off the car for me right away. And I'm like, oh, okay. So I turn off the car. He says, throw the keys in the street. I said, what? He said, you heard me, throw the keys in the street. So I grabbed the keys. I threw them in the street. And then he went back to his car. And I'm thinking, what the hell is going on over here?
0: Yeah.
6: And then next thing I know, there's like 4 more cars behind me. And I'm like, okay. So now I'm starting to get nervous. And, but they just come over and like, they seem to be like, just trying to like find stuff out and they were like investigating. We're like, but at this point I'm pretty cool. I'm more cool now than I am now, because I'm a little nervous calling it.
0: Sure. So what was that's right. What was the end result? What happened?
6: No, they just seemed like they were just messing with me, and eventually they let me go. But it was just kind of scary because somebody popped up in my business.
0: Yeah, you're a kid. You get pulled over. You got one cop, then you got two cops, then you got five cops, and it's enough to make it.
6: Yeah,
0: and
6: I'm throw your key. Something, but
0: yeah.
6: But well, apparently, I didn't do anything, and I would hang out with my teammates back in this day. And I was driving around South Tampa all the time, and I think the Tampa was smaller, so I felt like everyone knew everyone.
0: Yeah,
6: and
0: they knew who you were.
6: My teammates, and we'd get pulled over, and they'd start freaking out in the back, and I'm saying it's okay, and they're saying no, you don't understand, like we're black. I was like, no, like I'm driving. Like, if anyone gets in trouble, it's me. Like, don't worry about it. And, things like that would happen all the time.
2: That's what I say to the white friend.
6: I got rid of that car, I don't really get pulled over like that anymore.
0: Yeah, that's a cop grabber. All right, thank you, buddy.
2: You see, you always need a white friend.
0: Yeah.
2: If it's all black people. There's got to be one white guy to explain stuff.
0: Yeah, yeah.
2: To the cop.
0: I guess that's how it goes.
2: It helps.
0: Mike Calder Show, good morning.
7: Hey, this is Big John. How you doing, Mr. Calta?
0: Hello?
1: What happened?
0: I don't know.
3: It's Big John.
0: I got disconnected. Mike Calta, show hello.
7: Yeah, Mike, it's your man, Mr. Legend Medicine Man.
0: Now,
7: Motley Crue concert last Saturday.
1: I hope this gets disconnected, too.
0: How was Motley Crue?
7: They were great. I heard all kinds of criticizing on Facebook about them. They're not using the internet base, was acting up and stuff like that. But I still say I had a blast out there. The Extreme and the Tesla was fantastic, too.
0: What? Oh, Extreme and Tesla. Yeah. All right.
7: Yeah,
0: so
7: they were great.
0: Medicine Man gives the show a thumbs up.
7: Mm-hmm. Definitely a thumbs up. My few beers up, too.
3: How fat was Vince?
0: Yeah, how fat was Vince Neil?
7: Vince didn't seem that fat. He made him a little overweight, but not fat, really fat, you know.
0: Yeah, and the rest of the band.
7: Slash some Guns N' Roses.
0: All right, Medicine Man, thank you. Oh, Jesus.
3: Over the weekend, my son told me he saw Medicine Man.
0: Oh, really?
3: And I go, do you know how crazy that is? I've been seeing Medicine Man since I was a kid, 15, 16 years old.
0: Yeah.
3: And now my son, who's 20, is seeing Medicine
0: Second
3: Man.
0: Second generation.
3: Yeah.
0: I found a great picture of Medicine Man and my daughter, and my daughter's just giving him the finger. She was little.
2: Your son's son. We'll probably see Medicine
3: Probably.
2: Man.
0: Yeah.
3: Probably.
0: That's probably true.
2: We lived to 95.
0: You think so?
2: Yeah, I do. I do.
0: Carmen?
4: Yes.
0: Oh, I don't know. You've been quiet. I just want to make sure the motions are all working.
4: Oh, yeah.
0: What time do we have to wrap up, or should I take a break, or what should we do?
4: I'm literally about to hit the music.
0: Oh, I just looked at the time and I realized.
4: Yeah.
0: I don't know what we should do. All right. Well, thank you. Thank you, Ian Beckles, for coming by.
2: My pleasure.
0: Skinny Ian Beckles.
2: You're skinnier.
3: Joe made you a dog.
5: I did.
2: Thank you. Thank you.
5: All right. I'll eat it.
0: I want to eat it.
3: Mm-hmm. Still
0: Keep
3: there.
0: Keep it away from me.
3: Still there.
1: Maybe walk into the gym eating a hot dog and say, hey, Nick, I'm not a professional athlete.
0: I'm a beginner.
1: I wanted to make sure you knew.
3: Got
1: to
3: give you the heads up. I know what you're thinking.
0: It's a good thing I told him.
1: Obviously, you're thinking I'm a former professional.
0: His actually only words to me are, are you retired? Nope, still working.
1: Are you disabled? Are you sure you didn't say, are you retarded?
0: We might have. Check us out on Instagram at the Mike Calta Show. There's a picture of me and Frankie Valli up there, which means he's got 5 days to live.
1: The clock is counting
0: the
1: down.
0: The clock is ticking. We killed Frankie Valli today. Also, check us out on YouTube and Facebook. We're everywhere. Go give us a like and subscribe. Stop by and see Ian Beckles at the Dignitary Cafe on Gandy and West Shore. Still going strong?
2: Yeah, we're rocking and rolling.
0: All right. Spanish coming on?
2: I texted him the other day.
0: Did you?
2: He's coming in town.
0: How's he doing?
2: The same.
0: Good. All right, that's it. The After Show with Johnny B is up next. We'll see you guys tomorrow. Have a great day. Goodbye.

0: I'm hungry.
1: I'm a fool. I'm an old, fat, stupid fool. That's why.
2: What's really going on in your life?
3: Let's shoot Uma in the vagina.
4: Mike, why are you doing this?
5: Cal, I have to go.
6: Oh, yeah. Fo shiz. Genuine. What's up, homie?
5: Bushy.
7: Bye.
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0: I can feel it down in my plums. You get a nice bluish hue. 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
6: You ready?
7: Wait. So we're just going to wing it?
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0: Welcome to Senning Show on a Monday. Let's get this week started right and tight, tight, tight. My name is John Senning. He is Dizzy. Now, I've got to ask, immediately in the chat, somebody, Brian Eklund, said eating some boiled peanuts.
1: Oh, wow.
0: That is just a sheer coincidence that he said that. Because for a second, I thought it was you. Because I did, to build morale in the building and with you, I'd like to think that this is one of my most love-filled batches of boiled peanuts on planet Earth.
1: Oh.
0: And I tweaked some things with the recipe. I did a few different things. Ultimately, I think we're going to try and put them up against the best of the best with Foodie Justice. But I brought some today for Joj and you and Drew if he wants any. And I felt really, really good about this. I felt really, really good about this batch and and the flavor and the spice. Maybe a little spicier than normal. But I gave them to Diz right when I walked in, and I said, "Wait to pop a nut. Wait to bust a nut until right when we go on the air."
1: Dabby Gah.
0: Yeah. This is an impromptu Dabby Gah. How are you feeling? How's the flavor? How's the flavor profile hitting you right away?
1: I'm liking it. Not too spicy. It's perfect. Actually, it could be spicier.
0: I will tell you this. And there does seem to be. I'm sure it's just because of the shell. You can only do so much. There seems to be trouble for me to get the spice into the nut, because when you eat the carrot and the potato and the pickle and the there are olives in there. Shout out to your dad. they're very spicy. They are significantly spicier than the peanut themselves. So. How I get spice into the nut is yet to be determined, but I thought it would be a fun way. I worked on those pretty much all night. I started those on Friday night. The process of love started on Friday night.
1: When did you enjoy it? Saturday then?
0: I ate some yesterday on Sunday. So yeah, we had a crazy
1: vroom vroom.
0: Yeah, the race was on Saturday night, so we didn't get to vroom yesterday, which was my Sunday felt a little more empty than normal. If you want to find a way to participate in the program, please do 800-771-1025. You can hit us up on social media at the John Senning, at Dizzy for Mayor, and you can also watch the program. I wasn't sure. I usually start my day by flipping the TV on and putting the Mike Calta show on my TV on YouTube. I saw that the YouTube went out this morning, and I didn't get a chance to check back in. So you guys were up and live, and we're live right now on YouTube. Just look up 102.5 The Bone, and you'll be in the vroom, vroom, room. Thank you to everybody kicking off the day strong in there. It's so funny because I say that I never talk about guests that we're going to have, but then I still talk about them. So I thought we could maybe, I'll turn that on for you. I thought maybe we could, run through who is supposed to be here this week.
1: Okay.
0: And then start working through the odds on which possible guest won't be here. Who's the least likely to be here? What are the chances? One, no shows. What are the chances we have no guests? So tomorrow, very, very excited about this. Shout out to Diz, who's been down in the weeds working on this, man. It's so interesting with interviews or having people in, because a couple different ways you can go about it. You can do deep, deep research about somebody and then kind of know everything about them before they come in here. With this guy, I just discovered him. I love him, and I don't know much about him. And I think I'm going to keep it that way so we can learn about him together. He is the Florida cracker himself. Bez Believe is going to be in studio tomorrow at 1 o'clock. Is that correct?
1: I believe so. We had a back and forth text exchange where we were trading dates, and he called me up. I'm like, look at this guy.
0: Bez Believe on the line.
1: Bez Believe on the hotline. He called me up, and we seemed like we locked in 1 o'clock tomorrow.
0: 1 o'clock tomorrow, Bez Believe.

0: very, very exciting. And then the excitement continues on Wednesday. Now, you were asking me exactly who this was going to be.
1: Yes.
0: So Daytona, the big night race at Daytona, I believe the Coca-Cola race. I'll be better with my logistics as it gets closer. Daytona, August 29th. So we were going to have another driver in the studio tomorrow. And then over the weekend, they hit me up. And I'm not even exaggerating. This guy, he doesn't have, I don't even know that he has any wins in the in the Cup Series. But if you told me to pick the guy that I thought could be our guy, I think I've even said it out loud while watching interviews and seeing stuff about him, that like if we could just get this guy on the show, he would be able to bond with us very much. His name is Noah Gragson, and he will be in with us. He's a NASCAR Cup driver as we look forward to the Daytona race August 29th. And I think he's bringing along the president of the Daytona International Speedway. This guy is just a wild man. He's a partier. He got in some, I don't know if it was like trouble with NASCAR, but he started like posting this stuff about how he was selling pictures of his feet that he was that's how out there he is.
1: Okay.
0: So he went viral for posting that he was running a side hustle selling pictures of his feet. So I think he's right up our alley. Noah Gragson, NASCAR driver, will be in 1 o'clock on Wednesday. And then Friday, very, very excited at 1:30. If you are a Floridian and you have any toes in the social media world, you know this man. OMG, it's Wix, will be in the studio with us on Friday at 1:30 as well. If we're going through the betting odds.
1: Okay.
0: Who's the least likely to be here?
1: Fez.
0: I think that's probably.
1: Because for pulling back the curtain, he has car stuff he's doing. So for all I know, that could take longer. Or he can't go. And then,
0: is he in St. Pete? Do we know? Did you get the vibe that he's in St. Pete?
1: I didn't want to ask.
0: Yeah.
1: Like he'd be like, "Why you want to know?"
0: That's a good fit, first pick, just because I feel like this Noah Gragson thing is being run and set up by NASCAR. Like
1: he'd be my top pick for sure.
0: Yeah. I've even went back and said, like, are we locking this in? Are we double, triple checking? So I would say the NASCAR driver on Wednesday locked in. OMG, it's Wix. I consider him a friend. We golfed together.
1: Oh, you golfed together?
0: Yeah, we golfed together in the Allstott Family Foundation years ago and really hit it off. He came in one time when I was hosting mornings for Mike. He came in and we had a great time. So I have full belief. He just announced a show in Tampa, so he's excited to be here as well. So I think I'm feeling really good about it. That's probably why I'm willing to talk about it all so much. Bez believe could be the wild card, but I still got faith. I still got faith that that our favorite Florida cracker is gonna be in the building tomorrow.
1: One thing I liked about it when I reached out and we were kind of figuring things out, he would just randomly send me screenshots
0: of
1: people being like, "Oh, sending shows, talking about
0: really?
1: You, oh, they're playing your music."
0: Oh, that's awesome!
1: Yeah, just random screenshots from Twitter, Facebook,
0: I wondered if that was getting to him.
1: It was. Yeah,
0: I don't know like who his main fan base is, but I did wonder if he was getting, especially if he's close. I would imagine. Hold on, let me fire up a little Florida cracker while we're talking about our boy.
1: Yeah,
2: I'm a Florida cracker, Florida cracker, Florida cracker. I'm that Florida cracker.
1: Would you say you know the least amount of him, obviously?
0: I would say so, yeah.
1: And then probably Wix and then the NASCAR guy, or do you flip
0: they're
1: those?
0: Probably pretty even, okay. Yeah. Pretty even. Jamaican spots, rednecks chugging beers, home of the Dolphins, Jaguars, and Buccaneers. Cubans and Puerto Ricans flipping cocaine. So it's gonna be a
3: hell of a week. I can't wait. I think somewhere in the midst of all that, we're gonna have our buddy Just Call Mo in, and we're finally gonna be able to announce the big
0: We're going to be able to announce the big Just Call Mo Grand Prix, which is something that we've been working on and started as just a fun idea.
1: Yep.
0: And it is now going to become a reality. We're going to have a big event, limited amount of tickets, but it's going to be a somewhat competitive racing event at a local track where for a pretty decent ticket price, you're going to be able to race with the boys. There will be a winner. There'll be food. There'll be a bunch of stuff. So Thursday, I think, but definitely this week, will be announced all the details on the Just Call Mo Grand Prix.
1: See, I saw this in the chat, and I sent you like a IG story where I tagged you in it. I feel like Pat Maroon moved on for him.
0: Yeah,
1: he's out there watching clips with boys, and they're doing little trick things.
0: I don't know, dude. I don't know. I don't know. I was going back to my last maybe we cold call him before the day's over.
1: I think that would
0: be good. Not right now. But maybe before the show's over. So I was chatting with him when he texted me. He texted me on my birthday. So he texted me on my birthday. He said, happy birthday, brother. Hope you're doing well. And I had to bring the whole vibe down, told him, because we were in Nashville. I said, it's been tough. And we had talked about our dogs before. They lost one recently. So he sent me a very, very nice message. He said, I miss you too. I have to get back on the show.
1: Good.
0: He said that himself.
1: I believe him then.
0: Yeah. And then I said, let's try something this next week. I'll be back next Tuesday. Oh, dude, I left Bat Maroon on red.
1: Oh, you left him on red?
0: I left him on red. So he hit me with not this Tuesday, but next, and I did not respond to that.
1: So it's kind of on us.
0: Yeah, it is. Well, it's on me.
1: That's right.
0: No need for you to take any.
1: Well, it's sending show, you know?
0: Yeah. Hold on. We'll see if we can give him a cold call today. But you're not wrong.
1: Okay. As long as we still have hope that we could have a friendship.
0: Yeah, but it does look like he's at least a lot tighter with a lot of other people other than us. So I'll tell you that's not that far of a stretch.
1: I wish one of us grew up playing hockey just a little bit.
0: Yeah, so you feel a little more.
1: Yeah.
0: Just me being a burly bearded man can only get me so far. Like, I can only be so cool with Bat Maroon. If I had hit the boards a couple times, you know, then maybe it would be a little tighter.
1: I think that's the key. I think next time before he comes in, we Google like hockey terms.
0: Yeah, using on him.
1: Yeah.
0: I got a few things I want to hit, and I don't know what order to hit them in. And here's the thing. This is not a real beef, okay? I have no problems at all with Johnny B. Okay? Let me just say that first.
1: Does he know that?
0: Yeah.
1: Feels like he's coming for your boy.
0: Oh, is there something else happened?
1: No.
0: Oh,
1: no,
0: okay.
1: No.
0: God, I was going to say, so there is, he went to El Cap and he reviewed the burger at El Cap. If you've heard us talk about burgers before, you heard me just talk about St. Pete before. I love El Cap. El Cap is an institution to me. I've been eating it for many, many years. I don't go there often. I go there on special occasions. I go there when I want to feel good and just have a great meal that's got me on cloud nine.
1: I didn't know how close it was.
0: It's right here, yeah.
1: When we went to Jungle Boys, on the way there.
0: It's there, yeah. So, Johnny reviewed it, and I will say this. And again, Johnny, this all comes from a place of love. Mm-hmm. I'm just gonna say it. First things first, and there will be some comparisons here to Foodie Justice, because Foodie Justice rated El Cap first, and he did a similar thing. Mm-hmm. Now, I don't believe that Foodie Justice did it with the El Cap. I should have went back and watched. Foodie Justice will at least trash the food inside the restaurant when he eats inside. Johnny ate the burger and then had to go out to his car to give the review, which I found to be, if you're going to eat inside, then you should be forced to review it inside as well.
1: Okay.
0: Rather than be scared of who might hear you. And here's there's really two points I want to really drive home. The first one is lighter and more innocent, in that anybody, and again, if you order any burger, it should still be delicious. And I'm not saying this isn't like a defend the honor of El Cap thing, even though I am. Everybody knows who goes to El Cap, you get the daily double. Like, that's just what you get. That's what we got that day. It's a bigger burger. It's not even a double burger. They just take two patties and put them together, and it makes a bigger burger. It's a juicier burger. It's a more delicious burger. It comes on a bigger sesame seed bun. Everybody and anybody who knows anything about El Cap orders the daily double. Neither Foodie Justice nor Johnny B ordered the daily double, which I have beef with.
1: Because already they're not getting the full experience.
0: They're just not getting the true. Like, to me, if somebody said, bring me an El Cap burger, I want to try El Cap for the first time, I would bring them the Daily Double.
1: You got me the Daily Double, said, and I thought it was a good burger.
0: Yeah. And here's the thing. And this is where it's gonna feel like I'm hitting a little too hard, and I'm not, okay? Foodie Justice reviewed it first.
1: Correct.
0: And I just can't help but feel like there was no way that Johnny B was gonna go in there and rave about that burger, knowing that Foodie Justice had given it a pretty mediocre score just a couple weeks before.
1: Oh, because he wants to be in the same, like...
0: Yep, That's all I'm saying. I'm not saying that. Johnny, I'm not questioning your integrity. I'm not questioning your palate. I just think the fact that, you know, Foodie Justice, who we love and I know is kind of the hot food guy right now in Tampa, I just can't see Johnny going in there 2 weeks after he did it and giving it a rave review after Foodie Justice had said he thought it was a mediocre burger. Okay. So I think between the Daily Double situation and the preconceived notions from Foodie Justice, I ask Johnny respectfully, delete the post.
1: I like it. I like it.
0: I'm joking.
1: Johnny.
0: I'm joking. You do not delete the post.
1: Delete it.
0: But.
1: Unless you want hammer to come
0: down.
1: Here's
0: the thing. I'm not a food influencer. I'm not a food reviewer. I'm not doing videos like this. I feel backed into a corner. Sometime in the next couple weeks, I will be going to El Cap, getting a Daily Double, eating it on camera, and then talking about it.
1: Well, you know he brought Ian Beckles with you, so I would like to say bring me, but I don't want people to think I'm biased. You got to bring the burger guy with you.
0: That is true.
1: Burger boy.
0: Did Ian and Johnny do two separate?
1: Oh, I don't know if Ian actually did a review himself. I know he bit into it, and it cut away from him. So maybe he gave a great review, and Johnny's like, well, that can't go on my video.
0: Yeah, he's like, no, Foodie Justice won't accept me if I do this. I love you, Johnny. I do. I really do. I'm just hurting people hurt. You came for my burger, and now I'm lashing out at you. But, hold on, because I do remember receiving a message from Ian.
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0: Stand by. Oh, dude. Not only do we have Floater Cracker.
31: Recommendation of Mr. John Senning.
1: Oh.
31: 1025 The Bone. I'm coming back.
0: I have not watched this for the first
1: time. Okay.
0: I have not watched this. I was realizing, as in real time, that there were two posts, one from Ian and one from Johnny.
1: Okay.
31: Looks like a burger your mom's made.
1: That's offensive.
0: Which I like to me.
1: What?
0: What?
1: You like that line that he just said?
0: That it looks like a burger your mom would make?
1: Yeah.
0: Well, I guess it depends on who your mom is. But like this is like a home style backyard burger. This is not a smash burger.
1: Yeah.
0: This is a thick patty. I mean, I think what you would really call it is like a bar style or a tavern style burger. But I wasn't offended by a burger your mom would make, even if he meant it offensively.
1: Because that's the way I took it. It's like if we're driving down with your family or your kid, you're like, oh, McDonald's. She's like, we got McDonald's at home. And then that's the burger you get. Yeah. That's how I feel like when he means.
0: And maybe he
1: the
0: might have. I'm just make. Saying. I'm fine with that.
31: Okay. Ain't the best, but I get it, John. I get it.
0: Ain't the best, but I get it.
1: Yeah, wasn't the best, but I get it, John. I get it.
0: I'll take that, I suppose. I'll take that. I'm just here. People in the circle. You know, they seem to have feelings about it. I stand very, very strongly behind El Cap, and you know, I'm gonna have to do my own review. That's all there is. That's all there is to it. What else did I want to? I want to talk about your night on Saturday a little bit, but I thought we'd wait till Drew came in here because you guys shared an evening together.
1: Yeah.
0: On Saturday, but dude, our Saturday, I have to say, I'm not usually one for long days out away from the house. Dude, we left the house on Saturday, I think at like 9:30, and we didn't get home until like late at night.
1: Which
0: I have to say, you know, I'm trying to get back out in the world.
1: Yeah.
0: And I'm feeling better. And I think it was good. I think it was like I think I would have told you, you know, 2 months ago, that kind of day is not for me. But we were out and about all day, and I think I absolutely loved it.
1: That's what I was going to ask. When it's usually you and Danielle hanging out, you guys are out the bar before like midnight?
0: Yeah. Well,
1: like you go out the bar and you go get food and you go home and that's your night now, right?
0: Yeah, I would say 95% of the time we're early. And this still wasn't a late night. It was just that we were gone all day long. And I've got a few people I want to shout out. Dude, we went down to start the day, we went down to Palmetto. I've been trying to meet up with guy for literally, I can't thank him enough for still even messaging me and wanting to gift me this piece of art that he did. But this dude's name is Tim Steller, and he does just the coolest freaking artwork ever. He makes all of this art out of like repurposed wood. So like some of it is made out of pallets. This wood, I swear he said this was called like monkey wood. It was from a tree that fell down down in Fort Myers area, Inglewood, I think during Hurricane Ian. And he makes this unbelievable artwork that he handcrafts. That's a great word. Thank you. He handcrafts. But the thing is that it comes wired with these LED light system.
1: Oh, that was part of it.
0: Yeah. So that's part of the whole deal. So I met him on Saturday morning, and he's been wanting to gift me this for a long time. And it is like a Bigfoot silhouette with like a mountain scene.
1: Yeah.
0: And do we put it right over the door, right when you walk in our house, over the sliding glass door? And this thing is just so badass. If you got to go check out this guy's stuff, Steller Artworks and Designs, STELLER. It's Tim_Steller on Instagram. And I just love it, dude. I sat there last night messing with all the different colors for probably like 3 hours.
1: Yeah.
0: It's really, really damn cool. Like the lights you can get them to like pulse and change all sorts of different colors.
1: Oh, yeah.
0: But really feels like it brought the house together. So shout out to Tim, and that was very, very cool.
1: Yeah, it looks nice. And like I said, I thought you added the lights. The fact that he even does that, like puts that on to begin with,
0: and
1: that's awesome.
0: And he does so much. Like obviously the Bigfoot one, he did that because he knew I'd love it. But a lot of his stuff is beach stuff. It's like dolphins and palm trees and everything. So very, very cool. And dude, we spent pretty much the majority of our day in downtown St. Pete, which I had not done in a long ass time. I've brought this artist up before and probably played her for like 2 seconds, just almost making fun of myself because I think her target audience is probably 15-year-old girls.
1: Okay,
0: I absolutely love her though.
2: On a train back to Boston, and we're jumping the gun, and I'm telling you, baby, this the part I'd run, but I like it when you're
0: I started seeing like 2 weeks ago the country station in town was posting that she's going to be doing a private pop-up show, winners only, for the country station.
1: Okay.
0: So I happen to know some people over in that building. So immediately I'm sending text messages. I'm sending DMs. I'm like trying to weasel my way into this private show. And they're pretty much going unanswered. I'm thinking, okay, they're thinking, what is this grown ass man that works for another radio station doing, hitting us up? But dude, I think like Thursday or Friday of last week, I got a text that said, we're not telling anybody where this is until about 2 hours before it happens, but you're in. We got you.
1: Okay.
0: So it ended up being at the Mahaffey Theater, mm-hmm. and it was probably like 30, 40 people there, maybe less. And
1: like a quiet session.
0: Yeah. It was like what we do here with the green room. And she did like 3 songs, and it was fun, and they interviewed her and stuff. I take for granted that there are 2 people that like run promotions for iHeart over there. And these were people that I worked with for years and years. They, when I was in my John Boy phase at the country station down in Sarasota, it's funny because I found out Nikki and Frank, they've been married for 17 years. The year I met them was the year that they were like essentially met and fell in love.
1: Yeah.
0: And here they are still both in radio, killing the game. And I hadn't seen them in forever. So that was fun. And the big plan of the day was to go to the Rays game, which I'm just going to not bury the lead. It feels like the trend is starting to change in Tampa Bay. And I saw a lot of stuff on social media after Saturday's game. I think the days of trashing the Trop are going away. I'm just going to say it. I don't know if it just became, I think it became so cool to trash the Trop. I'm almost going full blown conspiracy theory that maybe some of the people that wanted the Rays to move were behind a smear campaign to trash the Trop, because I went a few months ago with my nephew Trent and was blown away at the experience. Just thought it was so much fun, so cool. I even said then, I said, I got to go back so where we could do more of an adult version of the day. And we took the damn scooter. So we were down, you know, by the water, Mahaffey. So we took the scooters all the way up to the Trop.
1: Oh, wow. How was that?
0: That is one of the most underrated fun things you can do in St. Pete. But it is also, as you're doing it, I'm just in shock that it's a thing that you can do.
1: Yeah.
0: Like, it feels so dangerous.
1: Yeah.
0: And like, dude, right when we first got on these 2 scooters, something was wrong with, it's actually kind of messed up. Something was wrong with Danielle's. Like, it wouldn't go. So we come up to a red light, and I didn't know this, and the light turns green, and I'm, so I take off. I don't know how far I get down the road, but I look back. She's nowhere. She's nowhere to be seen. She's gone with the wind. So then I have to bust a U-ey and go back like probably like 5 blocks.
1: Which you probably loved in the same breath. I did.
0: And her first scooter was broken. But dude, especially like coming back at night, I'm just like, how do they let people do this? I'm not the fun police at all. But so like it's huge outside of the Trop. There's like right when you walk out of the Trop, there's hundreds of these. I'm like, these people have been drinking at the Trop all night. And now they're just hopping on the scooter and doing God knows what. All of that said, I got to get more back into scooting around downtown St. Pete, because it is so much damn fun when you're on those scooters.
1: Yeah, they are so fun, but like you said, it's so dangerous. I first hopped on them in Jacksonville when I was with like Sexy Mark, and we all went out to watch the Premier League games out there. And same thing. It's like, how am I allowed to go this fast? And you got to go on the sidewalk. You don't go on the road.
0: Well, so here, and that's the thing too. For those that know anything about St. Pete, the thing to do is get on first, because they've got this like beautiful bike path that is separate from the road, separate from the sidewalks. So you really do have your own area. And it's like, if I allowed myself to kind of get in my own head as I'm zooming along and I'm like, I hit one little twig and I'm face planting.
1: Yeah.
0: Like, God knows what happens to me. But if you can just shut out all of the bad things that could happen to you while you're on the scooter, they're a damn fun time. They really are.
1: Fly, bro.
0: Yeah. So we made it to the Trop. The game was awesome. You know, Anastasia, Drew's friend, our friend.
1: Yeah.
0: So it was pretty cool, because I got tickets from the station here, which were good. And then a little bit before the game, Drew hit me up and was like, hey, I think Anastasia has tickets. She turns out she was in like the home plate box where they bring you like free food and drinks and all that. So we ended up getting to pivot to that last minute. And it was a great time, dude. That place. So
1: I heard it was close to playoff atmosphere.
0: It really was. So they had the top open, which they don't do often. I heard 2 things. They're going to have the top open for all Saturday games moving forward for the rest of the season. And then there was 28,000 people there on Saturday, which is pretty crazy. And there was a concert afterwards. I feel like you do need to say that if we're being 100. There was a concert that I know a lot of people were there for. But the average right now at the Trop is over 17,000.
1: Oh,
0: and I was
1: nice.
0: Looking at it on a list. Dude, the Marlins this season, only 9,000.
1: I believe
0: on,
1: it.
0: On average. So I don't think the Trop is going to stay forever, and I don't think anybody is thinking that the Trop will stay forever. But I saw, and maybe it was just my algorithm getting juiced up because it knew what I was thinking, but I saw so many posts yesterday that were kind of like, I think everybody needs to accept that maybe the run on the Trop was not quite true, because I can't really find a problem with it. Like maybe in certain areas it gets a little squishy when you get in certain spots, it's a little tight, but I mean, walking in on 111 degree feels like day, walking inside that beautiful air conditioning, the lights, the people that run the music and the games in between everything, the host, I just think it's a really fun time. I'm not baseball guy.
1: Yeah.
0: Like I'm not keeping up on MLB. I'm half keeping an eye on the Rays. But for a day out in St. Pete where you can scoot all around town, eat some amazing food, and end up at an indoor air-conditioned fun-ass place, I think the Trop is money right now. And I feel that people locally are starting to see that as well.
1: Well, so that's what I was going to ask you. With it being open, you were still cool, like you weren't hot.
0: I said I don't know why I was saying open. That sounded stupid because it wasn't true. The top and the roof to the Trop does not open. I meant the upper level was open.
1: Okay,
0: The seats were open. I said it three times and it sounded like that's what I
1: meant.
0: Yeah,
1: I didn't know you could open that.
0: Yeah, that was on.
1: That was on me.
0: No, the upper level, the upper deck seats are tarped off most games, but they had those open.
1: All right, gotcha.
0: So it was fun, dude. You're a baseball guy now. I got a sweet new Rays hat, which
1: you got that there.
0: I got that there. And dude, they have a hat. I wanted it so bad, but the colors just didn't vibe, and they didn't have it in a snapback. I don't even know if it's supposed to be a Rays hat or if it's just like a baseball hat. Maybe there's something I don't know. Dude, it was boiled peanut. It was a boiled peanut.
1: And you didn't get that one.
0: No, dude, I don't like hats that aren't snapbacks. I just don't like it.
1: Damn, man.
0: Yeah, but the bill is like a peanut. It's like the design of a peanut, and then the actual logo is a peanut, like, that's a person.
1: What are you doing right now with your hands? What is that?
0: Well, because he looks like he's in a hot tub.
1: Oh, okay.
0: It's like
1: like you're riding a chopper.
0: It's like a peanut that's like chilling in a batch of boiled
1: peanuts. Oh, he's laid back. I got you.
0: Yeah.
1: That's awesome, though. Even if you don't like that, I feel like
0: I'm looking around online to see if I can find a version of it.
1: Even if you got to just kind of keep it in your office so it's like displayed, that's a hat you should have.
0: It probably is. Yeah. It probably is.
1: I got to ask you this. I don't know if it's in your prep at all. Did you find the snake?
0: No, it is. I did write a note down here, and the snake has not been.
1: It's under that bed laying.
0: Well, dude, the cat. So, and I know people are gonna jump down my effing throat about this, so I'm just prepared for it. We want the cat to be just indoors. This cat came from the streets, and will not.
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3: 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And he goes, yeah, I go, I'm a beginner. This is going to, and he goes, oh, I got you. 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
29: This program was recorded at an earlier date and time. The content contained here may be out of date and context.
1: Listener discretion is advised.
29: 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You might know nothing, but at least you'll know that thing. 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That thing.

0: Thanks for being here. We're going to get you through this damn Monday one way or the other. I am John Senning. He is the Brown Thrasher. Hit us up on social media, at Dizzy for Mayor. I am at the John Senning. You can go look at my sweet Bigfoot lit up art that I put up there as well. I just love it. I've never had anything in my house like that where I'll just like sit and stare at it. I'm sure that'll go away, but it's fun. We're going to dig into that thing momentarily. 800-771-1025. You can watch the program on YouTube. Thank you to everybody who is already in there and stays in there. Ian Beckles, I do love you. I hope maybe we can go eat a burger together and get over this. I still have that book that Vroom Vroom Paul Ross Chastain gave me.
1: Yeah.
0: Ian, if you're listening, I have this book that is... I don't know how to explain it other than it seems like all the players from the team... wrote their own page, and Ian has his own page. So I need to bring it up here so I can read Ian's page.
1: Yeah.
0: And then I'll have it here so we can grab it next time he's in the building.
1: Delete the post first, Ian.
0: Yeah. I was shouting out people in the chat. Brianne, do we know that person? Is that a new person? They're the ones who also said that they were eating boiled peanuts. Brian Eklid, I guess is who it is.
1: Oh, no, I think that's new.
0: Ace Crixus, Mark, Corey, Ray Ray, Dom Harris, Mark Carr, and everybody else. We appreciate you. Dude, I did something else crazy over the weekend. I posted on my Instagram story and I said I'm in my rash decision-making era, but that's not just a joke. In the span of about 10 minutes, I came up with an idea. Oh. And then by that, within that 10 minutes, we had booked our Airbnb and I had bought concert tickets the weekend of October 10th. Not taking any time off of work, which is going to be insane. So on October 9th, when we get out of here, Danielle will meet me here, and we are driving straight to Auburn, Alabama.
1: Oh.
0: The Jordan-Hare Stadium, where Auburn plays. Zach Bryan's last tour, or last concert of his tour, is in Auburn. So we're driving to Auburn. We got an Airbnb on Friday and Saturday, and then we'll turn around and drive back on Sunday.
1: Wow.
0: It's 7 hours.
1: Yeah, I did that Alabama.
0: So we looked at flights, and it was going to be 5 hours of travel, and there was no direct flights. And I'm like, let's just drive. So
1: yeah. It's not that bad. You are right. Yeah. Are you doing all the driving? Or you guys?
0: I'll probably do all. And we said we're going to leave it open. Like, we might drive a few hours on Sunday and then stay somewhere overnight and then just get up and finish the rest of the trip on Monday morning.
1: That might be the idea.
0: But very, very excited. Very excited about that. Something cool like that to look forward to is always nice.
1: Yeah, nice little road trip. Getting to see your boy play.
0: I know. It's, his concerts are so interesting, and I know it's just my algorithm, but the amount of people that post about him, he did two nights in Denver at the stadium there over the weekend, and I think my FOMO was just hitting so hard. I'm like, let me go see where I can find this guy.
1: Yeah.
0: So I dug through all of the weekends that don't have anything available, and that was one weekend, and it happened to be the weekend that this is going on. So it should be fun. Man, this is crazy just because I think there was a period of time where this would have been less shocking, because I know that she has battled with addiction, but she had kind of been doing a media tour as of late and was sharing a lot of details about, coming up in the business. But Hayden Panettiere, is that the way you say it? Hayden Panettiere. How would you say it?
1: Hayden Panettiere.
0: Panettiere. Panettiere. Panettiere.
1: Was it with an A?
0: It ends with an E. Panettiere.
1: I think it...
0: Suffered a cardiac arrest following a suspected overdose at a South Carolina apartment, according to a chilling 911 dispatch audio. I don't know how I feel about the 911 call being dropped immediately.
1: Did you listen to it?
0: No, did you?
1: No.
0: Should we?
1: Yes.
0: All right.
1: I'm very interested now. Because if it's chilling, this is crazy. Why would this be playing?
0: They tapped in some music to the...
2: Department 1209, 701 East Liberty Road, Department 1209.
0: I say I hate that it's released and then I play it.
2: Fairview 1, engine to be responsible for cardiac arrest, Justin Milwaukee. 701 East Liberty Road, apartment 1209, 701 East Liberty Road, apartment 1209.
1: It's really nothing to it right now.
0: It doesn't seem like it.
3: Spawn and place medic 29. Ailey Bridge Road overdose.
0: That's the thing something else just happened recently where somebody died, and it's the dispatch audio, not the 911 call. I think when you see 911 audio, you think you're going to hear somebody calling. This is just the police communicating back and forth with each other. But you know, she's been pretty open about her past struggles with addiction and stuff like that. And that is the easiest, most likely option here, is that this woman sadly has battled addiction her entire life, and even though it kind of seemed like she was in a good place and she'd been talking a lot about not only her addiction but just other things that happened in her life, you know, maybe she was struggling a lot more than it seems. But I couldn't help but remember that like a month ago, less than a month ago, I think it was 3 weeks ago, she did an interview and we played the audio and talked about it a little bit.
1: Yeah,
0: where you know, she's pretty much telling stories about like people that did bad to her while she was coming up as an actress. And she tells one story specifically about how she was on a boat and then she was like served up to a man on the boat. She wasn't willing to give the guy's name, but I think I have it.
4: Where a friend of yours takes you onto a boat, you're led to a room which has an older man in it, and then basically told to perform social acts, and you know.
5: Oh yeah, perspective completely shifted, and I realized that I was in danger. But by the time I'd realized I was in danger, I was quite literally out to sea, and it was that that moment shook me and was shocking, and I was quite literally walked down, and I had been having a great time. There was no hints of anything like that happening. So it took me, I was shocked. It took me by surprise. And it was somebody led by somebody that I had grown to trust and see as a protector and somebody who had my back, and to be walked down, you know, down the stairs. And it was as like a surprise, presented as though it was like a surprise. And it was this very small room, and she physically put me in the bed next to this undressed man who was very famous, and had his hands like this, like this was just, you know, an average day for him. This is something.
0: So I think you can kind of think about it a couple ways, in that this woman went through absolutely horrific things, and she was, you know, numbing the pain by drugs and had addiction problems, and eventually it took her life. Or you could just for a moment let the conspiracy theories slip in and go, she's out there giving details about very famous people, you know, seemingly on the cusp of naming names and things like that. I don't know. Just the timing of it is interesting, based on the fact that she was just now starting. She just came out with a book with a bunch of details about things that happened to her. She was talking about this stuff in interviews. So, you know, one way or the other, just a sad story. Was the last thing you ever saw her in, was it that Amber Alert thing? Because I believe that was the last.
1: Yeah. I think that might have been the last thing I saw her in. Which,
0: yeah, it was.
1: It started off strong.
0: It was okay.
1: Yeah.
0: We watched, I know you did not watch this, but I know we watched it. I forget who. Oh, Galvin watched this as well. We were glued to
1: Nashville.
0: Nashville.
1: I knew it.
0: Yeah. That was a sleeper good show, dude. That was not for you, but for other people that like that kind of stuff.
1: Heroes?
0: I watched the cheerleader, save the world. I watched that. Dude, I like binged that. I remember back in the day. You know, so

0: And so imagine you're this very, very famous man, and you know that.
1: Yeah.
0: You know that she was served up to you on a yacht one day.
1: Yeah.
0: Not saying that you then have the power to go do something to make it look like she killed herself or some variation of that, but still, just leave it at face value. You hear her telling the story and you go, oh God, that's me. That is me. And she seems like she might be getting kind of close to outing me. So a messy, bizarre situation, and another star gone too young at the hands of a drug addiction.
1: Yeah.
0: I wish there was a way to casually segue into what I want to talk about now, but it just doesn't exist. I got home on Friday and I was flipping through social media, and I actually thought it was a joke at first. I thought it was a joke. The first thing I saw was like ESPN personalities going on about how good this album was. I saw Kirk Herbstreit, the dude that does College Game Day. I saw Dan Orlovsky, an NFL guy who covers NFL for ESPN, talking about how beautiful the songwriting was on this new Pat McAfee album.
1: I want to hate it without even hearing it already.
0: You don't have to try. You're not going to have to try. My question is just the so fascinating. Like, does a guy like Pat McAfee not have one person in his circle to go, dude, this is not it. Like, you are not going to become a music star. This can only hurt you. This can only hurt your brand. Like, this can, I believe, personally, this can't do anything to better your position in the world at all. It can only become a joke. And it's a joke. It is. I mean, you don't have to dig too far. If you've seen anybody online talking about this, it's got to be 99.999999% people clowning him and making fun of him for this album. A lot of comparisons to Jelly Roll. I'll tell you that.
1: That's why you hate it.
0: There are some. I'm going to play this one for you first, because if there was ever one that you might like, maybe this would be the one. This is the smoking anthem. Pat McAfee, a big weed guy, likes burning his tree. This song is called Smokin'. By Pat McAfee. Yes, that Pat McAfee, the kicker, the TV personality, the former WWE commentator guy, now a country star rapper man.
1: And it's the smoking related thing.
0: Yeah, smacking.
1: Wait. You said smoking, not smacking.
0: I said smacking. It's smoking.
1: Okay.
0: I don't know why I said smacking. Okay. The song is smoking.
2: Tag theming through this life.
1: That was a terrible
0: song. I'm just going to say it right off the bat. It sounds and feels completely AI. That's my main vibe on it.
1: Yeah.
0: Is that it just feels like AI all the way around.
2: Tag theming through this life. I guess I'm called little lines.
0: Be open-minded.
1: Okay.
2: Plant that's been very kind.
0: A plant that's been very kind.
2: To my

0: Honestly, I thought you would have liked it.
1: I will tell you this. I don't think I'm capable of liking it. And here's the thing.
0: You don't hate it, though.
1: I don't even dislike. Maybe I'll tell you this. I will never put this on. I will never.
0: This is never going to be a rejoin?
1: This is not going to ever find its way to a rejoin. I just can't take it seriously. I don't know why he did it. I don't know what it's all about. I just don't get it. And by the way, the album is called The Diary of a Polarizing Figure. It's like he almost looks at himself as this like pariah or something.
0: Yeah.
1: Like he's more important to the conversation. Here's the thing. I don't hate Pat McAfee the way other people do. He was fine in the WWE. I don't listen to his podcast, but he clearly has done very well by getting ESPN to pick it up. Like, I don't have hatred for the guy. Yeah. I just think this is the dumbest thing I've ever seen a very, very famous person do in a long time.
0: Has there ever been, well, there has been, but it's very rare, I feel like, people go from anything, whether it's podcasts, acting, whatever, and then transition to music and do well in that.
1: Yeah, and I wish I could put into better words, like, why it feels like such a stupid thing. But that's kind of sums it up. Is that like whoever has been like, hey, I'm a TV guy.
0: Yeah.
1: I'm going to be a musician now. Even when you look at athletes, I mean, he's a former athlete. He's still an athlete.
0: Yeah.
1: I don't know that there's ever been an athlete that said, let me make a song or let me do an album. And it has ever really worked. Like, I would just love to know if in the brain trust, when they sit down, if he goes, oh yeah, we can take this to the top of the charts, baby.
0: Yeah.
1: You're going to be the next big thing in country music. Or is it just, this is kind of,

0: fun and stupid, and it's something I've always wanted to do, so I'm going to do it.
1: I think it's the latter. I think it's just a passion project. You got the time and the opportunity now, so it's like, yeah, I can check something off my list. I always wanted to be a musician when I was younger. Now I have the money and the capabilities of going into the studio, and they could kill it with the production.
0: And the AI, and that's the thing. Yeah. The auto-tune, yes. So much. Like, I'm hearing this voice, and I go, this didn't come out of Pat McAfee.
1: No.
0: Let me hit you with one other. This I played you with the one that you would like the most.
1: Smacking,
0: now
1: yeah.
0: I will play you. Now I will play you the one that I am certain you will dislike the most.
2: Get the hell out the way.
0: Blue Collar Symphony.
1: I like this better already, though.

0: grew up an athlete.
1: That's the
0: blue collar.
1: A lot of people. And people have been posting that a lot too about, like, he's got one on here called Cheers to the South. Like, this dude is not from the South.
0: Oh, he's not?
1: No, I think.

0: Oh, Pittsburgh?
1: Oh, yeah. Was it Pittsburgh?
0: No, Pennsylvania.
1: Yeah, so. And make the world better. You don't like it. Two words, seven letters. So cheers to the South. Oh, my God, dude.
0: No, trash.
1: Yeah. Yeah, yeah. It's very, very interesting. I would say it's an interesting, like, social experiment on why he did this and what happens next. But feels like just, for somebody who's kind of at the top of their game, a very stupid move, a very weird move.
0: And you said it earlier, and I would agree 100% with you. If you played this for someone without giving the pre-context that this is Pat McAfee, they'll go, this is AI sloppy, right?
1: Yeah, and it does. Shout out to Lili Cakers. Same thing that you said. That sounds exactly like a song you'd be into on Perplexed. Maybe
0: the first one, yeah.
1: Well, but
0: yeah.
1: Either way, maybe I'm just ruined by it. But
0: I've seen things grow on you after a while.
1: This will not be one of them. Okay. After I play them here on this show here today, I will not be going back into the Diary of a Polarizing Figure album maybe ever again.
0: You think time's removed. You don't remember he puts the song on. You hear this as a rejoin someone else plays and you go, who's that? Who's that guy? I like that. Kind of like that.
1: No. Okay. No. I mean, I don't think so. Anything is possible, but I do not see that happening.
0: You're going to be driving to Alabama soon for this guy's tour, his last stop.
1: That's probably the most offensive thing you've ever said.
0: How mad would you be if Zach Brown brought him out due to his song? My boy, Pat McAfee. You would cheer.
1: That is less.
0: You would cheer.
1: When I tell you that is the most. Like, would never happen in a million years. Like, by any... Now, Jelly Roll could bring him out, maybe. Like, that's possible. Let's step aside for a moment. When we come back, we'll do a little vroom vroom. For many reasons, we haven't touched on anything NASCAR-related in a couple weeks. But we're back, baby. A former champion who has not done very well as of late. Won on Saturday night at Richmond. I'll play some audio and we'll chat about it. And also a great list that really got my brain working and thinking. It pretty much is a list of things that they say only became socially acceptable after the year 2016, in the last 10 years alone. And when we run through some of these items, you'll know exactly what I'm talking about. We'll do that and a bunch more coming up next on More Setting Show. Keep it locked right here to 102.5 The Bone. 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
8: Laps here tonight in Richmond are putting on quite the show and consolidating their position in the Chase Point standings. Joey Logano said, I want to get over the adversity that we've had here at Richmond and add another win. Well, he sure does. Joey Logano is now a three-time winner at Richmond Raceway.
9: We're on it now, boys.
8: Says the three-time Cup Series.

0: Welcome back to Senning Show. I'm John Senning. He is Dizzy. Thank you for being here. I was realizing that our guest lineup this week is very
1: over the board, across the board.
0: Well,
1: right?
0: Kind of, but also not in a way.
1: Well, we got a rapper.
0: I just feel like the there's a general theme between Bez Believe, NASCAR driver Noah Gragson, and OMG It's Wix. Like, very Florida, very Southern in a way. I think there is a theme between them.
1: The Noah guy's from Florida?
0: No, but I'm just saying, NASCAR, Southern. Oh, okay. There's a theme.
1: All right. I will say, though, I'm on the other side of it. When you first presented it, I go, I watch your theme. I like a good accent. Hearing that replay, it made me
0: hate
1: it.
0: Okay, thank you. I was literally wanted to talk about that. I'm so glad that you said it without me having to say anything.
1: Yeah.
0: And we are going to be, with the corporate folks from NASCAR in a couple days, so I don't want to totally burn that bridge. But, it can be, there are people who make it sound like if you talk bad or you don't want to hear that guy, that, you have some, hatred in your heart or your, what would you call it? Would that be...
1: prejudice?
0: It's not racist, but it's what is xenophobic? That is that you don't like somebody based on where they're from?
1: I don't know. I know what a xenomorph is.
0: But you're definitely deep-seated fear, hatred, dislike of people from other countries. So I understand how it could be perceived that way. What I don't get is NASCAR is actively in the midst of trying to reconnect with the old school fans, and they're very much going back into the Southern kind of heritage of NASCAR. There's actually a documentary that's being brought out right now. I think two episodes are out. It's called Americana. It was done by Peyton Manning's production company. And I watched the first half of the first episode. It's all about they try to draw these parallels between the history of the United States of America and the history of NASCAR. And I don't know that you know this, you might, but NASCAR was really started by bootleggers who were needing to run booze all over the state of Florida.
1: Oh, that's
0: and
1: cool.
0: And these guys had
1: the Dukes of Hazzard.
0: Pretty much they had to have fast cars. And at some point, these guys that were running liquor professionally during the Prohibition, they would all be like, well, I bet you my car is faster than yours. No, mine's faster than yours. Which led to them racing on the beaches in Daytona, which is the birthplace of NASCAR. And amongst all of that and recapturing, what makes NASCAR special, to simultaneously have a guy with that accent who is very good at his job in a lot of ways.
1: Yeah.
0: Be the voice of NASCAR all the way up to the championship. I do not like it. And I feel like it can be okay to not like it and say you don't like it without being, hate filled or some variation of it.
1: Now, I feel like I'm getting more indoctrinated into NASCAR because, like I said, I was on the other side. Now I'm like, I get it, brother.
0: Yeah.
1: Keep it pure.
0: I watch this little podcast. It's from this dude who's just there's not even that many views on it. Just popped up on my YouTube one day. And he kicked it off this past week by saying people hate, what's the guy's name? Joe Diffie. It's not Joe Diffie. It's something Diffie.
1: NASCAR.
0: Diffie, NASCAR.
1: Australian.
0: Is it Joe Diffie? Lee Diffie.
1: Okay.
0: Joe Diffie's a country artist. Lee Diffie, but just the backlash on social media when he started doing races again was pretty damn strong. And you know what? Can you just want a Southern voice with your Southern sports? I don't know. Maybe I am wrong when I say that out loud.
1: No, I feel like if true baseball fans all of a sudden had a Nigerian commentator, they'd go, what the hell is this?
0: Well, that's the thing. It's this documentary series that they just put out, it's called Americana. And it's all about the connection of America to NASCAR and all that. So simultaneously, you've got a guy who's just got this crazy, at the very least, not American sounding voice. Yeah. I just think it kind of pushes against what the sport is going for.
1: Yeah. And it's okay. American, bro.
0: It's okay to see when you say it like that. That makes it sound.
1: Oh, I thought we were on the same side.
0: No, that makes it sound worse. Joey Logano won on Saturday night. And this man, I forget exactly what it was. I think he came from 20th to 9th in points. In points in just 6 races. So this is a guy that looked like he wasn't even going to make the chase. And now he's right smack dab in the middle of it with an opportunity to win another championship. That being said, my boy, Denny Hamlin, just chipping away, slow and steady, finishing in 4th place, still first in the points. And it's going to be hard unless he has a complete meltdown for him to not win the championship. And that's still what I'm going for at this point.
1: Maybe a stupid question. Do you think at certain points in the races, Denny's like, I could fight to get first, but let me work on some stuff since I'm so high up in points. Let me work on these maneuvers and do this, or
0: maybe a little bit. I don't know that it's exactly that, but I think there's something to that. Like, I think different races, they run differently where it's like, we have to win this. We're going to win this. We want to make sure we get this many points. I do think, based on the track and the car and everything that's going into it, like, they are looking at a top five or a top 10 rather than winning the race.
1: But I mean more so when the race happens and you've fallen behind. You go, well, I could try to fight to get in first, but that's going to be a very uphill battle. That's probably not going
0: to
1: happen.
0: It's hard to say. Okay. I really honestly just don't know the answer to it.
1: I'll save it for Wednesday.
0: Yes, you will. Noah Gragson, NASCAR driver, which I want to say.
1: He's like, I've never won. I don't know what to do.
0: And he's not, I'll just say it. And he's very like self-deprecating. Like, he'll joke about the fact he absolutely killed it in the truck series. It was expected he was going to come to the Cup series and you know, be a beast. And he just has not. It's just not gone well. Like, and he jokes about that and he talks about it. But I do believe that I think that Saturday night was his highest finish this season. I could be wrong. I'm going to have to double check that. But he finished in the top 20, which is usually a little bit further back than that. So
1: can't wait till he comes and does a show and he finishes top 10. Or
0: yeah,
1: top
0: exactly.
1: Five.
0: Yeah, get the setting show rub and it starts winning races. It start popping on every single week. So one other thing I wanted to touch on that was pretty damn cool, Kyle Larson. He's the dude who got himself in some trouble a few years back. People that don't know NASCAR might know that he dropped an N-bomb on a streaming a game. He was playing games. Dude, he did something wild on Saturday night. So he goes and just races these small little races in God knows where on any given night of the week. He races like the Outlaws on dirt tracks and stuff.
1: Oh,
0: so he had been racing all week.
1: Do that?
0: Yeah, he raced all week and qualified for this race that happened Saturday night in Iowa. So they're in Richmond, Virginia. He didn't think he was going to be able to go race the race in Iowa. Well, the race in Iowa got delayed because of weather. He finished the race. He came in fourth in Richmond in the NASCAR race. And because that other race was delayed, got on a helicopter, flew to Iowa, made it in time, and then won the damn race. Won the race on Saturday night, which is
1: pretty
0: wild.
1: Would you feel like he should win that race?
0: You would think. You would like to think that would be... There's a big gap between a skilled driver like that. But just my first thought is it's really cool. My second thought is, God, your family must hate you. Like, this guy's got kids and a wife, and it's like, nah, I'm going to be gone every night forever just racing on small dirt tracks around the country. You're like, I just finished my NASCAR race, but let's hop on a helicopter and go to Iowa so I can race in another one tonight.
1: Well, how old is he?
0: He's young.
1: He's
0: pretty.
1: Well, maybe he's trying to get it all in now so then he could kind of chill.
0: 34.
1: All right, yeah. They raced in their mid-40s.
0: 30, sometimes I look at people's ages and then I see the year they're born and it like doesn't compute for me. 34 years old, born in 1992.
1: I know.
0: That doesn't feel good.
1: Especially you're 40 now.
0: Yeah, it is 40, which I got to say.
1: Doesn't feel like it?
0: No. I think my birthday was so weird this year based on what was going on and where we were, and I was just sad. I don't know any other way to say it. I was just bummed out on my birthday. But I don't really think it had anything. Like, if that hadn't happened or life had gone differently, I think that on my 40th birthday, I don't think I would have had any really like sad thoughts. Like, I don't really think that I mind that I turned 40, and I do not feel like it. So
1: we still have to do a celebration.
0: I think it's such a wasted idea that you came up with that was so perfect for a Mike Allstott themed 40th birthday, where everybody has to come in an A-Train jersey. That was a money idea, and the clock is ticking for us to be able to pull that off in relation to my birthday. We're about to be 20 days out, so I think that's when you can stop celebrating your birthdays.
1: Yes, but under the circumstances, I think we could tie it in with MBT Legends and go do something after, because it's going to end at a pretty good time.
0: We'll be out.
1: Yeah.
0: You're onto something.
1: Yeah.
0: You're onto
1: and something. I know Dylan's going to try to kick it with us. He's already talked to me about that.
0: Yes. If you, thank you for bringing up Dylan Catrone. Uh-huh. Because if you do not know, we're doing something very cool at Next Big Thing, September 4th down at the Sound, sending Seawall Sessions. Dylan Catrone, who is blowing up right now, he's going to do a private, intimate, acoustic session for just people that win through our show. So you can also win at theboneonline.com. I think they're going to draw one or two winners from there. You'll see it on the rotator and you can register there. But what you really got to do is be listening, because Dylan, from what I understand, has been trying to get a hold of me. People know I don't answer my phone. Mm-hmm. So when you hear a voicemail from Dylan Catrone to me during sending show, all you got to do is call. Seventh one through is going to win tickets to that sending Seawall session. It's going to be probably about 20, 30 people, maybe a little bit more, but it's going to be very, very very cool, right on the water there behind the sound. When you win, not only do you get your way in to the sessions, but you also are going to get tickets to Next Big Thing as a whole. So make sure you're keeping an ear out for those voicemails from Dylan Cotrone. Thank you to Dylan and Jenna and Dan and everybody for letting us be able to do something so cool with our homie Dylan. It's going to be a fun, fun time.
1: Yeah, I'm looking forward to it. I'm so excited. Honestly, never been to an MBT.
0: Oh, really?
1: Never worked it, never been to it. I think at one point they're going to see if I could pick up some artists, and I think I just had my other job working, so I've never got to be involved.
0: Oh, dude. Back in the day, the Next Big Things were like the in promo, they were the funnest thing. I mean, they were crazy, insane, long days, but always got to do so much cool stuff, and it was pretty much like everybody who worked here was working. So yeah. It was like a big family gathering. And I drove some bands around.
1: Didn't you, and you said this on air, weren't you asked to get some stuff for the band?
0: Oh, yes. Yeah. That was, who was that? That was AWOL Nation.
1: Okay.
0: AWOL Nation, I did procure some things for them back in the day. And then I did drive around Dirty Heads once, I believe. That might have been a backyard barbecue, but they were always a fun time.
1: Yeah.
0: And shout out to our guy, Dylan Cotrone. Dude, Dylan's kind of getting jacked, too. He's been, like, shirtless. He looks like he's got abs popping through.
1: Yeah, I think we noticed that when he was first starting off, like, doing the writing with those guys. He was just in the gym.
0: If you don't know his story, if you never heard us talk about him, he was bussing tables in Bradenton, Palmetto area. And he put up a cover, him doing a Zach Bryan song, went insanely viral. So much so that record labels were beating down his door in just days. And ever since then, he's been putting out bangers. He's writing music with Jacob Knowles, Sublime. He's going on the Sublime cruise. He's out there touring with the Elevators. And he's playing Next Big Thing. All right. So there are people out there that believe, and I don't know what it is. I don't know if it's like one of those CERN conspiracy theories where you go real deep, but there are just people that believe 2016 was like a cutoff point for civilization. And at some point after 2016, things just got very, very different. And this article I was reading had the things that were not acceptable just 10 years ago in 2016, and now they're everywhere and nobody asks any questions at all. Some of them I don't necessarily have experience with, but I know that people do. And a lot of it is technologically based, because it really does feel like with AI and other stuff that all happened like within the last 2 years. Location sharing, so normalized. When it comes to either relationships or your kids, which I kind of get your kids, but there is something too. And I think cell phones as a whole created this culture of like, if you someone's in your circle, like I think people believe they should be able to get a hold of you at any moment. Now, the next level of that is location sharing, where not only can people get a hold of you, they can know exactly where you are at any moment. When you were in past relationships, did you guys ever have like the, what I don't know what the hell is it called?
1: It's like a Life 365.
0: Yeah,
1: and
0: Life
1: stuff like
0: 360
1: that.
0: Or whatever the hell that is, that I know a lot of people in family units have, but also couples keep it on as well.
1: I've never been in one where that was like a prevalent thing. I know at one point when I went on the cruise, we agreed to like do it and we didn't really turn it off, but it wasn't like something we had to have. Like, I don't really care. Like, I trust to know wherever you're going. I don't need to know. You know, if you ever go out of town or something, maybe I'll be like, turn it on just so I know you're safe.
0: No, that's the thing. When it comes to your kids, there are weirdos everywhere. You want to keep an eye on them. I get. And I kind of do. Like, we don't have it on our phones.
1: Yeah.
0: And kind of like what you said, maybe if Danielle was going somewhere different or I didn't really know, maybe turn
1: meeting
0: it on.
1: Meeting up with one of those buyers or something.
0: Yes,
1: yeah,
0: perfect example of a Facebook marketplace thing. But I've never dabbled in it. I've never dabbled in it too much.
1: It just seems like it could get like, I know people who have it with them, and I've been with them, and they're like watching.
0: Like tuned
1: constantly.
0: Into it all the time.
1: Yeah. Like it's a live stream. Like, what are you doing?
0: Yeah, that's probably problematic.
1: Yeah.
0: I would think not good long term. This one, not technologically based, but I guess it is probably a newer thing. Constantly canceling plans. It used to be inconsiderate. Now they call it protecting your peace.
1: Yeah, yes. I've heard that a lot.
0: I'm just trying to think of like the psychological reason or like what in time has made people more comfortable doing that.
1: You like to cancel plans.
0: Well, no, I do. And I mean, here's the thing. I will cancel them here and there, but I also will just not make them. Like, I think there are, I think
1: so there are, you do it bad on both sides?
0: Well, no, I'm just saying, okay, like, I have been known to cancel a plan here and there, but I'm much more likely to just not ever make the plan.
1: And, oh, to begin with, I got
0: you. So to me, pick one. Either accept that you don't really like to do things, and then eventually you stop getting invited to places, like me on Saturday night with you and Drew's night out, or, you know, your options are you're not going to probably be invited, and if you are invited, you should probably... You should probably stick to it.
1: I'm pretty good at falling through on plans. I just feel like, I don't know if it was the way I was brought up, but usually if I commit to something, I'm going to go, unless there's some, you know, underlying thing that, like, oh, I got real sick, I'm not going to come out and then get everyone sick. Or, you know, with your situation when you didn't want to come out, I totally understood that the last time. I gave you, like, crap later jokingly, but I get it. You're going through something mentally. You're not going to be like, I'm not in the right headspace to go have fun.
0: Yeah. So I think it depends on the person. And we, like, there are people in this world. Like, I know there are people in this world. Like, we have a friend that's not really my friend exactly, but we have a friend between me and Danielle. I would say it's like a 97% rate that she cancels plans. Like, if she's going to come over, if her and Danielle are going to go out to eat, like, there are just some people in this world where it's like, you almost know when you make plans with them that there's going to be a reason why they can't end up coming at the end of the day.
1: I don't think I have any of those in my life directly anymore. I just have people that you ask and you know it's going to be a no. Like Mo's, you ask him out, he's not going to go. He's going to be like, I got a baby.
0: Well, it's funny because he had a bit about that during the comedy show.
1: And then
0: you asked him something on Friday about going somewhere, and it was like he didn't even think about what it was. He was like, I got a baby, man. Yeah. Like, it was
1: we're like, it's during the day.
0: I gotta tell you, having a baby is a great excuse to get out of things. It is probably the best. If there was ever a reason to have a baby, that's one of them.
1: Yeah,
0: to have a constant excuse to get out of stuff. This one is, I don't know that this changed in 2016, but there's a couple variations of it. It's now completely normal for someone to be on their phone while having a conversation with someone. So whether you're like in a conversation is one thing, but like people that are actively doing things out in the world, like if you're just checking out, I find it incredibly rude. Not that you're going to become friends with the cash out lady.
1: Yeah.
0: But like if you're going through the line and you have to have interpersonal dealings with another human being, I just find it weird and rude to be on your phone in your ear actively while you're trying to do stuff.
1: Yeah, it's a distraction.
0: Well, and you're just not paying it. You're just not paying attention. We're all trying to move through our life as quickly and painlessly as possible. So if you are just sitting there on your phone, it's kind of a dick move.
1: Yeah, 100%. I've said this even like when I go on dates, I'll take my phone and I'll put it like, and I've heard this might not be the greatest way to put it, but I'll put it face down to look like I'm not even looking at my phone. Like I'm engaged with you right now.
0: Yeah, and that is a thing that not enough people do. Yeah. And I don't think that not enough people are clued into. Like I try not to do this, and I hope that nobody would think this of me ever. But like I have friends that I don't see a lot of the time, or I don't see very often, and then like we get together and we'll go out to eat or something, and then they're just buried in the, like, there's no other way to take that other than disrespectfully. Or you could even take it some other way and just be like, this person doesn't care about me, they don't care that I'm here, they don't really, just not caring with a touch of disrespect peppered in. I don't know that there's a tons of ways you can interpret that other than that.
1: I think it goes back to the kids thing. Like sometimes there's an exception. You go, oh, I'm checking on my kids and the babysitter and da da da, which they're probably not. It's probably the great excuse, just like you're saying, to leave or not go down on the plans.
0: Yeah. This one, I feel like there's been a lot of discussion, and I heard Drew talking about something the other day, and I don't remember why. I think there's levels to it, because the first thing I think of are those First Amendment auditor people that just record people in public, and then when they have a problem with it, they pepper spray them or some variation of it. It's pretty much filming strangers in public without a second thought.
1: Yeah.
0: And now it's like drilled into everybody's head that while you're in public, you have no expectation of privacy. There are actually people whose goal in life is to go film you out in public, hoping that you get pissed off and try to fight them so they can then pepper spray you in the face and pepper spray your wife, even if you're 85 years old. Like now it's almost gone the other way, where fighting the fight doesn't even make sense. And you just have to understand, if you go out in public, you could be filmed by a multitude of different people and you could end up God knows where, and there's nothing you can do about it.
1: That exact point at the end is just expect that you're probably being recorded wherever you are in public. Yes, agreed.
0: This, I like this one because it's not like any of the others on the list, and I don't know why they do definitely feel new, because I don't remember, like, we didn't, you and I, our parents didn't do one of these. And I would imagine that a lot of people didn't do them all until maybe 2010-ish, maybe even later than that. Gender reveal parties. People seemingly do not have babies now without some version of a gender reveal party, whether it's hitting a baseball that is filled with a color, whether it's cutting it to a cake, whether it's fireworks, some variation of it. At some point, the gender reveal party just became something that you have to do if you are going to have a baby.
1: Yeah, they just do them at they just do baby showers, and they would know usually it's a boy or girl, or if not, they would tell you get a unisex thing. Back in, you know, my parents' day, I don't think at that time when I was born, you didn't know. Or if you did, it wasn't 100% sure, because I think they were told I was going to be a girl, and I came out a boy.
0: Oh, dude, they didn't see that big old hog swinging around in
1: there? Well, that's why they, the ultrasound?
0: Yeah, Thank you. They're like, this can only be one thing. it is. I don't know when you started being able to find out the gender of your baby. That's a good question.
1: Probably late 90s was when it was like the percentile of it being correct was very high, I would say.
0: Hold on. What year could you find gender a baby? What year could you find gender a baby? Because I think they had to know. Like, my parents had to. Okay, that's not the question. That's not the question that I asked. What year could you find a baby? What year could you find gender? Okay, I got it. Okay, still not the right answer. As early as 6 weeks. That's what it's giving me, 18 to 22 weeks. I don't know when the technology became, like, readily available. Because I feel like my parents knew they were having a boy. But maybe you were right in that it just wasn't very, like, it was like, we think you're having a boy.
1: It looks like something.
0: We're pretty certain there's a boy in there. But yeah, now I don't know. I would imagine that the percentage of people that have babies, it's got to be well over 50% of the people who are having gender reveal parties.
1: I'm seeing only like people responding to questions, and it seems like the early 80s. Is when
0: they
1: started
0: doing something.
1: Yeah.
0: All right, let me hit one more of these. This one I didn't necessarily agree with. I don't know if you would, and maybe it's because we're both potty mouth derelicts in the first place. Acceptable swearing, from children swearing to TV shows that swear, to people just swearing in public, dropping F-bombs used to be something that was kept for a private company, and now foul language is much more prevalent than it was not that long ago.
1: Just for everyone, not just...
0: Yeah, just for everybody, which...
1: I believe that. I would agree.
0: Do you?
1: Yeah, I would agree. I think we're more potty mouth now.
0: And one thing that I've noticed, and maybe it's just because of social media and people love to film their kids and then post them online, feels like people are at peace with their young kids cursing.
1: Yes.
0: Like that. Yes. I mean, I don't know that I said a piss or a damn or a hell in front of my parents until I was probably 16 years old. Now it doesn't feel that odd for kids that are 8, 9, 10, 11, 12 to be dropping F-bombs in front of their parents, and everybody just kind of laughs at it.
1: Yeah. I mean, obviously I don't have kids, but when I coach, like, the boys are 16 and stuff. If it slips out by accident when they're playing whatever, cool. If you're talking around me or to me, and obviously they're not cursing at me, but you used your curse word, I go, don't say that around
0: me. They're just words, but I think we should have some standards. And if they're just everywhere, they're no longer special.
1: Exactly.
0: Like, if kids are using them and everybody's just cursing, then it takes away the punch that you're looking for.
1: Yeah. I don't need my kids to talk like Chris Rock.
0: Exactly. The other thing that was on the list that I wanted to hit was fact-checking and how people have no interest in doing it most of the time. Like, people see things online and they're just like, I saw it on Facebook, so it's got to be, that's true. Like, I think there is, and it's, hate to say it, a lot of older people, there's like this thing that triggers in your brain, like, if I see it on a screen, then it must be real. Whether it's a fake news story or even an AI video, people don't fact check it.
1: Yeah.
0: And then often, if they're told it's fake, like, they hold on to it like it was real. Like, if I see so many times people post something, mostly political, and then someone will go, this is fake, this never really happened.
1: Yeah.
0: And then they're just like, if you say so. It's like, the only thing we should care about in this life is if something is real or not. That's all you really have to worry about, is whether or not something actually happened or it didn't.
1: I feel like 80s babies are the type that want a fact check.
0: Yeah.
1: Because we grew up on those rumors that Sierra was born a man, Marilyn Manson took out a rib, and we believed it for so long. Now that we have the technology to look it up, I go, I'm going to look this up.
0: Yeah, and you should. Everybody, if you see something, like, I heard somebody call this morning on the morning show, and the guy said, oh, you guys got to do this news story that I saw. It was about a girl that worked at Costco that they fired her because they caught her pleasuring herself with one of the Costco hot dogs. And in like 2 seconds, Galvin was like, yeah, that's a fake news story.
1: Yeah.
0: That's not real. And it's like, that guy could have figured that out before bringing it anywhere, but he chose not to because people don't care anymore. All right, don't go anywhere. When we come back, we do not have our friend Gordy with us today, but we are going to do an impromptu What You Watching. I watched a movie over the weekend that I can't remember if you watched it or not.
1: Do you want to say it now, what the movie was?
0: Yeah, Michael.
1: Oh, no, no, I haven't watched it.
0: Oh, you
1: yet.
0: Didn't watch
1: no,
0: it?
1: No, no, no.
0: Okay, okay. I want to talk about that a little bit. There is another huge comedy show that premiered the new season over the weekend as well that I want to talk about and a bit more. Do not go anywhere. More Senning Show on the way right here on 102.5 The Bone. We got John's Joints coming up at 3 o'clock. 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

0: Senning Show. Getting your Monday done right. I'm John Senning. He's Dizzy. Appreciate you being here. 800-771-1025. At the John Senning, at Dizzy for Mayor on your social medias. You can watch the program. YouTube is the picture's terrible, as it is every single day, but you can see us, and there's a bunch of people in there, and we appreciate that very, very much. You know the other thing? I was sitting here stewing about the Johnny B review of LCAP. You know the other thing about that? And I could be wrong, because I don't know that I've watched every video in depth. I don't know that Johnny has ever said anything bad about anything ever. Like, I think he did a better review on a freaking public sub a week ago than he did LCAP. So you have to wonder what other factors are at play that's got him, you know, throwing shots.
1: Because
0: he just doesn't really seem to do that in his reviews. But on this one, the St. Pete institution that is LCAP, he had to throw some shade.
1: Well, maybe there is something to him kind of, I want to say, following Foodie Justice, if you know who he is. But I think he wants to do some stuff with him. So maybe he wants Foodie to see his stuff and go, look, similar mindset.
0: We've got a similar palette here.
1: Yeah.
0: Trying not to let it get to me, but
1: it's gotten to you.
0: Yeah, it is.
1: It probably doesn't help that I was sending you screenshots and stuff.
0: It was funny because on Saturday, when we were out all day, at some point my phone died. Like, I was traversing the world with no phone at all. And when I turned my phone on later that night, the first text I saw was, Johnny is trashing your spot. Which really brought me down to earth very, very quickly. Playing a little MJ here. Yesterday, we watched the new Michael movie, which is crazy. And this is not, it's a biopic. So I don't really know that you can give spoilers, because you either know the life or you don't.
1: What is
0: crazy is that, like, do you know what this movie, like, do you know the time period that this movie covers?
1: I want to say it leads up to the Bad album.
0: Yeah. So that's the thing is, it's, you know, I know it's supposed to be two parts, or maybe even more than two parts, but it was interesting to me that, like, you feel like the story's just kind of getting going.
1: Yeah.
0: And it's the end. And we, you know, I made it to the end. I have a very insane bar that is set for movies. If I make it to the end of the movie, like, it goes into the category of good movie. Like
1: really?
0: I am so not afraid and will constantly shut movies off. And if it keeps me entertained for 2 hours, like, it's in a certain bucket already of, like, okayness, and I made it through. But I do have a couple observations. It is a 100% fluff piece, of course. You can tell that they've taken the things that people kind of think about Michael Jackson, and then through the way they've told the story, try to kind of explain them away, if that makes sense. Like, as far as, you know, his childhood being lost, his kind of infatuation with Peter Pan, and just, like, these tones and themes that you can tell are being put out there to kind of explain why he was the way that he was, which, what else do you make a movie for other than that? The interesting part for me was, and I don't know if other people felt this way as well, I always was under the impression that Joe Jackson, Michael's dad, was, like, the most brutal guy ever. Like, and you know who plays him in the movie is
1: Drewski.
0: You saw
1: the skit of that, though, right?
0: Playing his dad?
1: Yeah.
0: No.
1: Oh, you got to watch that trailer in the commercial break. It's so funny.
0: Yeah. No, the guy that plays his dad is Colman Domingo, the guy from Euphoria. The dude. Yes, you do. I mean, you know.
1: I got to look up the name.
0: You know who he is.
1: Oh, Ali from Euphoria. Gotcha.
0: Yes. They must have had to do like a prosthetic face. He does not look like himself at all. But I, you know, he's a dick, and he does a bunch of things that make him a dick. I did just wonder, because I know the family had their hands in the movie at least a little bit. I wondered how much it was toned down, because, I mean, he gets the belt out a couple times, and, I mean, he clearly wanted Michael to stay with the Jackson 5 forever, and he did some fairly shady things in that regard. But in the movie, I just thought, like, they made it the most mellow version of Joe Jackson that you could possibly do.
1: I wonder if it's just because they're like, he's gone now. Why kind of, like,
0: Michael?
1: Joe.
0: Oh, Joe.
1: Why kind of trash our? Yeah, he's dead. He's been dead. You Googling it? Yeah, he's been dead, dog.
0: Oh, he has been dead.
1: Yeah, because I went and saw Janet, and it was, like, months after his death, and she was at the thing, and she sang the song, I know you're shining down on that song. He was up there, so I know he was there for a minute. Yeah.
0: I must have just been because I was watching all of those Predatory Michael documentaries, and there were lots of interviews of him, so I was not computing that he was dead.
1: I think they just, you said it, it was a fluff piece. They wanted everything to be good. That's why they didn't say anything bad about Michael and the allegations and go that far. And I think that's why they didn't really trash Joe Jackson. Did they make him seem, have you seen King Richard?
0: No.
1: Because I heard Venus and Serena's dad was a lot like that too, but when you go watch it, he's not that terrible.
0: And he just, and that's the thing, he's not like a lovable guy, I just, everything I've heard, I feel like if the story was told true to form, you would like despise this guy by the time it's said and done. And near the end of the movie, he pulls some stuff that make you really not like him. But really, when he was younger, like I think they show that he pulled out the belt.
1: Yeah.
0: Like, and I think there's one scene of him pulling out the belt, but there's really not this theme of like he was beating Michael all the time or that he was that bad. And he kind of softens up at some point.
1: Yeah, I thought the kind of the rumor was that like he would have the belt while the kids performed and anyone was off a step or a thing. Wow.
0: That being said, I think the performances are great. It does for all of the stuff, and I've let it be very well known as of late that I think Michael at the very least was like horrifically inappropriate. But it does just give you an appreciation for what is undeniably probably the greatest pop star of our life, if not ever. And just how he prepared, the vision that he had for everything. And the guy that plays him, what is it? Jafir Jackson? Is that his name? It's so weird because earlier in the movie, I'm kind of like, I don't know if I like this guy. As he kind of changes the persona and he gets the nose job and you get into like the bad era, he looks so much like him. Like he really, as the movie goes on, it gets better and better as far as this guy looking and feeling like Michael Jackson.
1: Who is that? Jermaine's son? Right?
0: Oh, is it?
1: It's one of their sons.
0: Oh, it is. Oh,
1: Tito or Jermaine, I think.
0: They do not give any of the brothers or the sisters or anybody time of day. They have they have no point in the storyline. Like they don't do anything. Like they're there. Yeah. And sometimes they talk, but they are not influential. They never have scenes that carry much meaning. Like they are absolutely afterthoughts. The sisters completely non-existent. I don't even know that you see a sister with their name attached.
1: Really?
0: Yeah. Like I think they're there, but they're never like, Janet. It's just they're just
1: not
0: there.
1: At the credits and it says Jackson's sister. Pretty, doesn't even say their name.
0: Much. But there is one thing that I took away from the movie that I did not like, and it's probably just the year 2026 and where we are. The first thing that caught my eye was Bubbles the monkey. Bubbles the monkey comes into the picture.
1: More than the sisters?
0: He's way more involved than the sisters. Dude, the worst AI monkey you've ever seen in your life. Like this is just a computer generated monkey that when he's on the screen, it really just dampens the whole movie. Like there's one scene where he's like playing with the monkey in his room, and it was the only moment where I wanted to shut it off. I'm like, he's prancing around this damn house with this fake AI monkey. Like it's just looks so fake that it was
1: especially us growing up in an area with like Dunstan checks in where you just got a real monkey.
0: You got a real monkey.
1: I don't know
0: if he just can't use real animals because he's also, you know, he's got a llama, he's got a giraffe. All of the animals are just computer generated.
1: Yeah.
0: And then the other parts, and I didn't read about this, so maybe I'm on an island. There's lots of like concert shots. And it looks to me as if all of the crowds in all of the concerts are AI. They don't look, first of all, there's no like timing for like the era done to the crowd. Like you look at that crowd, you could go create me concert crowd. Like don't look like they're from the 80s. Look like they're
1: wearing Apple Watches and stuff.
0: Man. And they do a lot of these like big, like far back scenes of the concerts and the whole stadium and all the people just look completely AI generated, which was kind of a bummer. Not enough to ruin the movie, but it did stick with me.
1: I'll take away from it a little bit.
0: Yeah. But I mean, I made it through and it was interesting and I'll tell you this, I guess this is the ultimate, endorsement of sorts. I will watch the next one. I'll be waiting to watch the next one.
1: Well, because in the next one, you feel like it's going to touch on a lot of stuff you want to see.
0: Maybe, but he really breaks out. I mean, that's the thing is that he's breaking out from Joe Jackson. That's really the story of the end of the movie. Finally, he's putting his foot down and saying, I'm going to do my own thing. Because that was the thing with Joe. He wanted him to tour with the Jackson 5 for his entire life.
1: That's like a two-hour movie? Is it long?
0: It was about 2 hours. It might have been 2 hours and 8 minutes.
1: Does it feel like 2 hours?
0: No.
1: Okay.
0: No, we kind of broke it up. We watched half, and then we ate dinner, and then we watched the other half, so it's hard to say. But, I mean, I enjoyed it. I was never sitting there, like, looking down, like, wrap it up.
1: Yeah.
0: The end, the back 45 minutes, full of performances, too, which I enjoyed.
1: Where would you put this as far as your biopics?
0: Probably not anywhere near the top.
1: No, okay.
0: Yeah, right. I would say as a movie that I watched.
1: It was just there.
0: That's where I put it. It's a movie that I did watch. It does have my guy Miles Teller.
2: This is a test of the emergency alert system.

0: Watched one or two, and I've heard nothing but insanely good things about it. I heard him talking about it this morning as well. Did you finish the new season of Tires?
1: Yeah. So for me, when it came to Tires, season one, it was pretty good. They had a few episodes I liked. Season two, I'm like, they're finding their footing.
0: When you could tell when season two started, like everything about it was on another level.
1: Yeah.
0: The way that it looked visually, the way that it was shot, probably just the money as a whole that was put into that show. Yeah. You could tell it looked and felt like a real deal show.
1: Season three, I don't think there was a bad episode. Flew through it. That's awesome. I think it's hilarious. What I think they added to it, which works, because sometimes you could do this and it could throw off a whole show. They have the hilarious, but now they have heart in it. Like the episodes, I was like, oh, look at them trying to tug on the heartstrings of people and like kind of be more relatable in storylines and stuff like that. I think you're really going to like season three.
0: I always forget, and I don't know why, that I don't know how involved he is, but I think that in some form or fashion, this is like a Danny McBride joint. He's behind this.
1: I think he's a producer.
0: Yeah,
1: I don't know,
0: so I don't know how
1: how
0: involved he is with it, but you know, he doesn't pop up, does he?
1: No, I never seen him in season three. No, Soder's in it.
0: I did see Soder's in it, and obviously I saw Joe DeRosa.
1: When he comes
0: into it. What's the guy? What's the I want to say Gustavo, but that sounds wrong. Is that it, the big fat dude that the other manager?
1: Oh, I don't even know that guy's name, but he's pretty good. He plays a more prominent role in this season. He's funny. I like that he leans into the, like, just how crazy he looks and stuff. They're like, they just make him look like a slob, and it works.
0: He is kind of a slob. Danny McBride heavily linked creatively and behind the scenes to the he stated on Theo Von's podcast that he assisted Shane Gillis and the crew in producing season two of Tires, bringing his professional television experience to the indie style comedy. So that's probably what you're seeing, is that you know, a guy who's been making TV shows for the last 10, 15 years, his touch in there.
1: Not the main guy, because I would say Shane Gillis is the main guy, because that's who we all know.
0: The manager.
1: The manager guy.
0: Gerber.
1: He's so good at playing that, like, neurotic, weird.
0: And I think
1: just
0: that's
1: like,
0: him, dude. I think
1: probably.
0: Because I have seen him on podcast. They did a podcast with Danny McBride, Shane, and Steve Gerben.
1: Yeah.
0: And, dude, he's just hilarious. Like, he's just, that is so much his personality. I think they probably, and him and Shane are actually old school best friends. So I think they have kind of tapped into their dynamic and how they are in the real world in the show, which makes it pretty damn good.
1: You can tell that there's a lot of improv in there, and they kind of like, they'll do a scene and he'll just be himself, and they'll cut to like, all right, let's jump ahead and get to where we really got to get with this whole scene. But like, they play around a lot there, and it works really well for them.
0: Are you and Monica were talking before we started the show. Do you watch, like, what is your most watched modern day reality television show? I feel like you guys were talking about Big Brother or something.
1: Big Brother used to be one. I just forget when it's on, and like JoJo's watching it, Monica's watching it. But for me, it's Survivor is my top one.
0: Dude, so the reason I ask is that we used to watch this show religiously.
1: The Challenge.
0: Yeah, we never missed a season ever. I think we've probably missed like four or five seasons maybe. And Monica a couple weeks ago was like, oh, The Challenge is starting back up. So we started watching it. I'd be interested if you could find interest in it, because it's full of Survivor people.
1: Yeah.
0: It's full of Survivor, which I hate. I want to watch it for the old school, real world, road rules characters. The game is very funny because it's all of these young, hot, athletic people from Survivor, from Love Island, from Big Brother.
1: Yeah.
0: And then you've got literally these old ass people that were on the real world in. They're just getting demolished every week, every challenge. These young people that are on all these different shows have come into the challenge and just made it not really much of a competition for the OGs.
1: I feel like what really set the tone for this, and that's become my new, like, it'll never knock Survivor off, but it's become like the new reality show that I like, Traitors. And Traitors, what they started doing is they grab Big Brother, Survivor, Love Island. They grab those people, even from the reality, just reality, like the Housewives, and they made a game out of it. And I'm sure the challenge goes, we got to do what they're doing and just grab from other shows too.
0: So I didn't know, and maybe you just said this, I'm sorry, I was Googling it. So the Traitors does have the Challenge people on it too.
1: Yeah.
0: So I see CT, Johnny Bananas have been on there.
1: Because these were all like, who the hell are these guys? And then I watched them, they're actually pretty entertaining. It actually, my mom's, I don't know how far she is now, she started the challenge from the beginning.
0: Oh, damn.
1: Yeah, because she's like, she saw all these
0: people.
1: She
0: wanted to see all these characters.
1: And she asked if I saw that. I go, John Senning swears by that show.
0: Dude, I like it. I mean, this, we're watching. I don't like that I don't really know a lot of the people, but it's we're locked in. I mean, we watched three episodes, and I'll probably finish the season. But the OGs, like the people that we grew up watching on Real World, they're just they're a shell. CT, who I guess won one of the seasons of Traitors.
1: Yeah.
0: It almost looks like you're watching a bit or a joke. He is like, he kind of looks like he's on drugs. He's like fat and slovenly.
1: Okay.
0: And it looks weird. Like I'm almost, like he looks like he shouldn't be there.
1: Yeah. I mean,
0: he was always jacked, always winning. Now he is just, every time he comes on the screen, I go, oh my God.
1: Me and Monica had a conversation about that because I got her into Traitors. And that was one of the things I brought up. I go, you watch The Challenge, right? She goes, absolutely. And I remember you and her in the crossover used to talk about it all the time. And I go, what's up with this legend CT guy? He's like a fat schlub.
0: So he was fat on Traitors too.
1: Yeah. And she's like, no way. I had to Google the photo. And she goes, he did not look like that.
0: He is rough. He is rough. And like, dude, he hasn't been voted off of The Challenge.

0: best shape out of all you. I'll go down the hill, come up the hill. Halfway through, they just show Muffin and Pumpkin and die, and I'm like, yeah, this guy sucks.
1: I do, I don't know why reality TV is hitting a little bit better. Dude, another thing we're watching, and I don't know if this could be a fraction amount of people that watch this, because it's on YouTube, Surviving Barstool.
0: What is that?
1: Dude, so it's, we've watched every season, and I don't know why we love it so much, but it's all of the characters from Barstool. They lock them, like, in the Barstool office for, like, a week, and it's, like, the challenge. So it's, they've got, but it's way more, like, I would imagine from your perspective, it's, like, way more Big Brother. It's all about the social game. It's all about who's with who.
0: Yeah.
1: And we just love it. It comes out twice a week on YouTube, and it's been pretty damn entertaining so far.
0: I wonder if we could do that, like, one weekend where we have to lock ourselves in here.
1: Surviving the Bone.
0: Yeah.
1: That would be awesome.
0: That
1: dude.
0: Would be awesome. We could figure fine details
1: dude, and then
0: of that.
1: Like the social element of it, and it's like people turning on each other. Well, that could be fun, dude. That could be real
0: Write
1: fun.
0: It down.
1: All right, don't go anywhere. When we come back, we'll be joined by Drew Garabo and start firing up John's joints. Lots to get to, including Flock Speaks. The Flock cameras got everybody riled up, and now the company themselves is released a statement telling you why you shouldn't be worried. Do we trust them? Probably not, but we'll work through it. And I don't know how often people are playing Russian roulette, but this couple decided to use it as a little bit of a foreplay to play a legitimate round of Russian roulette. And it made the news, so you can probably figure out how it ended. But I'll give you the details on that and a bunch more coming up next in John's Joints. It is feeling real tropical out there. 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
1: It's bad getting worse.
0: With some nuggets of life and much more. I am John Senning. He is Dizzy. And we got to bring in the reinforcements to make sure we take it all the way down to the filter. Ladies and gentlemen, Drew Garabo.
2: What's up, boys?
0: What up? How you living?
2: Good. Really good to be here.
0: Dude, I got to, I said I'd ask you first and quickly. I didn't know if you wanted to spend more time on it. Drew Garabo live at 4 o'clock. How did things go at the house of Rubens and Breadsticks, LeBrandy, on Friday night?
3: Headliner.
2: Cool. Yeah. No, not the headliner. The opener.
0: You were the first one that went up?
2: Well, I went right. Everett warmed up the crowd, but asked if I could go first because I wasn't looking to stay all night.
0: For that reason alone.
2: It was cool. The owners of the place are really nice, you know, to for an independent restaurant to make it in Brandon. That's a tough road to hoe because they love their chain restaurant.
0: Yeah, I think they are. That place has got to be, 6 months old maybe?
2: Yeah.
0: Did you find out if... Is it the same people that owned it before?
2: I don't think so.
0: Yeah, it is interesting that they kept the spirit of O'Toole's. But I think a lot of people loved O'Toole's as well. So maybe you think you can keep the OGs around. Good crowd? A thick crowd?
2: I wouldn't say thick, but a decent crowd. Yeah, some listeners. It was fun. You know, I'm not dying to do it again.
0: Okay, all right.
2: I'm good on open mics for a while.
0: You're going into a pseudo retirement until somebody wakes the beast again.
2: Yeah, until I have a reason to do it and can write some more jokes and everything. I want it to be fun again.
0: Good.
2: Yeah.
0: I was telling you earlier, and I kind of saved it to bring up with you. I brought it up to you in the hallway. I am not food hall guy. I don't know why none of those food hall concepts have ever really resonated with me. I've done the Armature Works. There was another one in St. Pete that I tried. But first, we hit the Emerald on Saturday. Woo! And it was the first time I had been inside the Emerald since that Halloween night.
2: Oh, yeah. Smells the same, huh?
0: I almost started having like PTSD or something. Visions were coming to my brain that I had not seen since. And Danielle, as soon as we walked in, Danielle goes, yeah, this is where everything went wrong that night. And I think it was multiple people ordering Jaeger or some variation of it. But touch on something real quick. Have either of you ever had Fernet?
2: Yes.
3: No.
0: Dude, so when we were in Tennessee, every single bar had like advertisements for Fernet. Like Fernet was on all of the menus. And I kept telling myself, I'm going to order that. I never ordered it. So I saw the bottle. We sat down at the Emerald. Have you had it?
2: Yeah.
0: Dude, that is disturbing.
2: Yeah, it's
0: like
2: unique.
0: It's a liqueur, but it's like herbal. And the way that I explain it right when it hit my palate was like, it's like Rumplemintz with Jaeger.
3: Ugh.
0: And then it almost has like vegetable flavors to it. Like it tastes like tea and vegetables and minty and Jaegery all at the same time. This lady poured me a glass that was like giant. I took two sips. I said, I cannot. And it's got to be pretty bad for me to not just take it down the gullet. I could not do it. It's, I guess it's like a digestive or something they say, but that is crazy stuff, dude.
2: Yeah. About 6-7 years ago when Sarah and I went down to Sarasota, we went to a bar and we talked to the manager. She's like, have you guys ever done a shot of Fernet?
0: Yeah.
2: We're like, no, what's that? And we had it then. Definitely, the memory stuck with me.
0: Yeah, I would imagine maybe if they give you like the smallest little shot ever and it just kind of like maybe helps you after you eat. They say it's good for your stomach you eat. But yeah, that was bothersome. But after that, we went right across. It's literally right across the street from the Emerald to that new Central Park.
2: Oh, yeah.
0: Food hall downtown St. Pete. Dude, it's three levels.
3: Oh,
0: and on the rooftop, they've got a like a frozen drink bar up there, which is pretty cool. But dude, the bar on the main floor. I had quite possibly one of the best craft cocktails I've ever had in my life. And they, when you sit at the bar, you can order from all of the different restaurants. So they've got like an Asian wok place, an Italian place, a taco place, a burger place. And this cocktail that I had was like mezcal. This is going to sound gross to probably you both maybe, but it was mezcal with like green pepper and cilantro with agave and mango. They served it with a big old heap of like all that chipped ice.
3: Ugh.
0: One of the best cocktails I've had in quite some time. And then you can just like order from all of these different varieties of food and they bring it to you right at the bar. I had a Oklahoma style smash burger, which is where they like take the onions and like smash them into the patties.
2: Oh yeah.
0: Dude, unbelievable. Dude, we had chips and a bunch of dips from the other place. Danielle had some burrata, very bougie with like a honey glaze and artichoke hearts and stuff. My first my first food hall experience that that was beautiful. And I got to thank you for the assist on getting hooked up with Anastasia, because we got in the home plate club for the game, which was really, really nice. We were like three rows back from home plate. They were bringing us food and drinks and stuff. It was beautiful.
2: It was so confusing to me because Anastasia texted me. She's like, do you guys want to go to the Rays game? Knowing full well that we did not want to go. And so when I texted you, you said, we're going. And I thought you had gotten in touch with Anastasia going on her tickets. But then I slowly realized, no, you hadn't talked to her yet. So I'm like, I'm just going to put them together in a group text.
0: Yeah, it was. We were legit headed there. I think we were headed to the Trop on the scooters when you texted me. So it was a match made in heaven. And I'll reiterate what I said earlier. I think that the very least, the reputation of the Trop is bouncing back. And I don't remember what it looked like before the roof was torn off and all of that, but they're doing something in there that has created a vibe of sorts for even the non-baseball fan to just go and have a good time and party. And you definitely feel it in there. People were having so much damn fun. I watched what can only be described as the longest running wave I've ever seen inside a stadium.
2: Oh.
0: I swear people in the Trop were doing the wave for 15 minutes.
3: I hate the wave. Like, dude, I love the wave.
0: I love the wave for about 3 minutes. I was like, I just said, when do people stop? And they just didn't stop, and it kept coming back to me. I'm like, I'm done. I'm great. I love it for a minute.
3: As a kid, I used to love it. As an adult, I feel the same way you guys feel at beach balls at concerts. I'm over it. Maybe one wave, I'll be like, all right, cool, we did. Yeah. I go, oh god, it's coming back.
0: Yeah,
3: here comes another current.
0: They really, they really kept it going for an extended period of time. I don't know if you heard me mention it earlier, but I was looking through the numbers just to kind of figure out what was going on. So there's 28,000 people there on Saturday, which was huge. Concert after, but they're averaging 17,000. And the Marlins only currently 9,000 a game. So I think in baseball these days, you've got to do more than baseball. Like the concerts help,
2: yeah.
0: All the food, the environment. Like you've got to really lean into that. Air conditioning is a big plus too, to get people out to a baseball game.
3: Well, I'll tell you this. Like if I go watch highlights, I'd rather watch the Savannah Bananas and all them play with their trick plays and all their like weird stuff that they're doing over just traditional baseball. I know most people who love baseball probably hate that I'm saying it, but...
2: Nah. I love the Savannah Bananas. They're so entertaining.
0: Dude, did you see...
2: Kristen Bell?
0: Yes.
2: Yeah, she was great.
0: Yeah. Well, is that like halftime or something?
2: I don't know. It looked like it might have happened before the game. She sang like a song from Frozen. And then there was some other dude there. The
0: window is open. She's literally in the crowd. She's like walking through the crowd with a microphone. Close that door. I didn't know they did that
2: anymore. Who knew we owned 8,000 salads? She's lip syncing there, right? Because her voice is perfect.
0: I saw a lot of people. I saw a lot of people saying she was singing. Oh. There seemed to be a debate going on about whether or not she was. She was singing. Dude, I saw Savannah Banana play last week. They said it was the first time it'd ever be done. If you guys saw it, where the dude did a backflip while he was catching the ball, and
3: that's the first time.
0: So it was the first time that was a new trick debuted in a Savannah Bananas game, which I think you get like bonus points for.
3: You get bonus points for trick plays, and also like the crowd can help you win.
0: Yeah,
3: like they can catch outs from foul balls. If they catch it, it considered an out, I think.
0: Dude, I'm always blown away at people's capabilities to catch the ball in the crowd. We saw at least three people catch pop-ups and foul balls with their bare hands, and it looks fake almost. Like there was this one guy who I saw him before the ball even got into his hand, and he just had his hand up, and it went up, and it bounced off the wall, and it just flew right into his hand, and that's a moment, dude. Like, if you got a good crew with you, like, you're going to be a living legend
2: for
0: quite some time.
2: You get to give it to a kid. Like, would you say, so the Rays are done in St. Petersburg after next season. Would you say they'd
0: official?
2: Be... No. Would you say they'd be better off staying where they are?
0: Yes, I think, and I know that the Rays are playing very, very well.
2: Yes.
0: I don't have statistics to back this up or anything, but I'm going off of social media and also attendance. There does seem to be this groundswell of people who are going to the Trop for the first time or are looking at the Trop in a different way. And I'm just going to say this. I don't know if I'm telling tales out of school. When I got to chat with Mayor Ken Welch a few weeks ago, I was privy to him and Mayor Pete kind of talking, and he was going on and on about how great the Trop is and all the work that they've done there. And his tone was kind of like, I don't think we necessarily need to worry about tearing down the Trop and playing anywhere else. He might not even be the mayor in a few months, but I think there is a group of people that are like, we can make this work for a little bit in the Trop. And, I think it takes young people, which there definitely seems, I was kind of trying to like read the crowd, lots of young people, lots of young people, a lot of people partying hard. You know, they got the whole tarps off section, yeah, which is just full of rowdy people with their shirts off. So there is an environment that is happening in there that I think 2-3 years ago, nobody would have thought was possible, because the Trop was kind of just a laughingstock of the whole world. Something is afoot.
2: Yeah, those light shows like looked like all purple and pink in there. Did you stick around for the concert too?
0: No. We had such a damn long day that by the time the concert came around, and they went to extra innings too. So
3: who's playing?
0: Jordan Davis. He's a big country guy. Pretty big get for them. Okay. So we didn't make it that far. But
2: look fun.
0: It was a good time. Yeah, it's a good time. I definitely will try to make it to more games as the season goes on. I do have to ask. And I'm not mad that I wasn't invited, about your guys' karaoke night out in Tampa. I almost feel like Diz kind of claims Thunder Bay, but I do feel like Drew Garabo makes a fair amount of appearances at Thunder Bay.
2: Yeah, like, like it there.
0: You guys may have like co-ownership of this dive bar.
3: It's
0: in Tampa.
3: Fun. Yeah, you're not wrong. It's funny, when I had the call with Pete, he goes, "I love hearing about Thunder Bay." I go, "What?" He goes, "Yeah, you don't notice, but in one day you mentioned on JP, Monica brought up, you talked, and then you and John talked about it again." He goes, "You need to get paid from them." I go, "They only got one pool table. They ain't paying."
2: I know. Yeah, let's get some more pool in there. That's Pete, so much fun.
0: Pete does love hearing about local attractions. He was ready to take a flight from Atlanta to come down here and go to Derby Lane. We were talking about Derby Lane. Did you guys perform together?
2: No,
3: together.
2: We did not do anything together, but Diz did slay the Spice Girls once again.
0: Yeah, and you hit the Tabether pose.
3: I hit the Tabether because I saw the cameras recording. Go, well, if this is going to John, I got to do it right for my boy.
0: How is getting up there? How is, like, it looked like it was a fairly thick crowd. Like, were you guys able to get up there and do multiple?
3: You got out there earlier than I did, and I think when I pulled up, it was like 10-ish, and I didn't know he was there already. I literally texted him, like, "I'm on my way," and he sent me a photo of, like, him out there. I'm like, oh. I think the trick is you get out there early, you get a few songs in, and then once the crowd really hits, you can get
0: You're already ahead.
3: Yeah,
2: The only way to sing multiple times is if you're one of the first people there.
0: How's the KJ out there? Is he holding a candle to
2: KJ Lou is awesome. We love you, Lou.
0: He loves
2: you. Yeah. Lou's great.
3: A lot of different good performers. Interesting thing happened that night.
0: Oh, please do tell.
3: So I was hanging out with my homegirl, and then there was this other girl that I go hang out with there all the time. I'm not going to say her name, but we were hanging out, taking shots together, and she went outside for a smoke, and she comes back in, and this is when we're all playing pool at this point. And she goes, "Oh, yeah, I just got in a big argument with someone outside." Keep in mind, this girl's Mexican. Doesn't look Mexican. She comes inside, and she goes, "Yeah, I just got in this guy. This guy thinks like I'm a Hitler sympathizer." And I immediately make a face, kind of what you're making. I go, "Oh, what? He couldn't appreciate that Hitler was a great painter?" Just trying to be funny. And she goes, "Thank you." And then she, yes. And that's kind of the face I made with my friend. I was like, is she joking? And she goes, "It's like he's never read Mein Kampf." Mein Kampf. And she starts going into it. I go, and I grab her hand. I go, "Hey, shut the f-" I go, "My boy's Jewish." I go, "He's going to think I'm here with you." She goes, "Okay, I'll tell him." I go, "Yeah, save that convo for another time. Preferably not around me." And I was like, I've never met a Mexican who sympathizes with Nazis.
0: A Mexican,
3: maybe an Argentinian.
0: A Mexican Mein Kampf lover?
3: Yeah. Oh. I was like, what the hell?
2: And Hitler was a great painter.
3: Yeah.
2: She had a great voice too.
3: Yeah.
0: Is that like, is she on like a potential list for you? Like, is that like a potential lady?
3: Never in my life now.
0: Yeah. she had a chance, but.
3: Yeah. As soon as I heard that, I was like, oh, hell no.
0: Oh, man.
3: Imagine I introduce you to her, like Drew, my new girl. She's like, "Hey,
2: So let's talk about those alleged 6 million people dying.
3: Yeah.
0: Oh, man.
3: Kind of pussies. That's her words, not mine.
2: That's so great.
3: What the hell?
0: That's a tough one. We're going to keep on pushing. You mentioned it off the air, and I remember seeing the stories, but I don't think I clicked on them at all. So you were in Brandon on Friday night. So I guess kind of in the middle of the night, Friday into Saturday, a street takeover involving over a dozen vehicles and pedestrians led to 16 arrests early Saturday morning in Brandon. The takeover just after 12:30 on Columbus Drive, where troopers said vehicles and people were blocking a private commercial parking lot while drivers performed burnouts, donuts, and other stunts. They had to get the helicopters out. They tracked multiple vehicles as drivers began fleeing when law enforcement arrived. They eventually had to block off an industrial complex where the vehicles had gone. According to FHP arrest, multiple vehicles began fleeing when troopers arrived. The vehicles were tracked, and they were able to arrest 16 people. Like, is this in the same? These are different than like the teen takeovers.
2: Right.
0: This is more of a car thing. Like, these are car people that want to race and be in their cars, and they're not just in beaters out there trying to block the road per se, even though that's what they're doing.
2: And they're not shutting down a public road like the, like what happened a couple of weeks ago with I-75. They're in an industrial park. Not that that makes it right, but at least they're not blocking a major public thoroughfare.
3: I've always wanted to go to one of those when I was younger. Yeah, especially because like Fast and the Furious was so big when I was growing up.
2: Family.
3: Like, oh, I'm gonna go see Paul Walker.
0: Dude, the oldest person was 22. These were all young ass kids out there. Where did I see? Maybe you guys saw it. Did you see the teen takeover at a fair somewhere where they were all, their whole thing was they were just beating the hell out of people?
2: No.
3: They were just jumping people?
0: Yeah.
2: Here in Florida.
0: No, it wasn't. It wasn't here in Florida, but it was at a fair. It was at like the state fair. Was it the one up in New York? I think it may have been at a fair in New York State. And these people were just running around like groups of people. They would just see a person and just jump on them at the fair and just start beating the hell out of them.
2: Jesus Christ.
0: Hey, what happened? Like, isn't there other ways to have fun?
2: Yeah, we never used to beat up people. Like, you know.
0: Not for fun.
2: No, you'd run around and act like an asshole, but not beating people up.
3: Just be loud and obnoxious.
2: Yeah.
0: It does feel like after that one in Clearwater where the person was shot that they've done a good job at qualming the teen takeovers, at least in this general area.
2: For sure.
3: Because it's Florida. You're going to get shot.
0: That will. Yeah. It can't happen. You have to assume somebody's shooting somebody at some point. Man, I heard you last week talking about the flock cameras and the people that are taking locking them down them. And doing first thing. Did you hear that they're saying that Halloween is going to be the deflock the nation?
2: Oh,
0: and there's like an underground movement for people to go out and tear down the flock cameras.
3: Pretty cool.
0: on Halloween. But flock has now entered the chat. Flock safety growing backlash across the country amid a wave of privacy lawsuits and terminated contracts. Flock is announcing changes to its privacy and data retention policies. They made a statement last Friday in an attempt to quell concerns, saying, I think it's really just an effort as the tide has turned on them to quiet down all of the legislative and public opposition to this mass surveillance business model. And I guess that they're going to change the way people have access to them. So we've been covering all these stories mostly about police officers that we had the guy from the Keys who fell in love with an actress and was chasing her. Others are following their girlfriends and their family members and stuff like that. And now I guess the big move is to make it so that everybody doesn't have access to the data. And then even more than that, like, just because you drive by a flock camera, they say your data will not be saved for long periods of time. Like, as far as the retention, pretty much it will go away after a short window of time within the system.
2: And there's like a Have I Been Flocked website where you can see if you've been, you can enter in your driver's license to see if you've been flocked.
0: When you're spending your own time, who you're spending your time with, what sort of doctors you go to, where you worship and all those other sorts of things you can imagine are revealed by just figuring out where you've traveled over time. And I guess they want to do away with that. I feel like this is all part of the process. Like, they knew that eventually everybody was going to get pissed off. It happened surprisingly about 5 years after they all started being installed. I don't think that we started hearing about it until their vision was borderline complete.
2: Right.
0: I think we started hearing about it and people started getting mad once they were already on every damn corner in this country, including we found out at gun ranges and there's certain types of golf courses and things like that. So I also think, and maybe it's true, but I think there is a pushing of the stories about people that have been saved and the Amber Alerts that have gone solved. They put those stories out there to go, how are you going to hate this?
2: Right.
0: Look at all of the children we're saving when maybe right now it's not that bad. But I think there is a flip that can be switched by our government or by the company themselves or the police to where they could do as bad of things as you could possibly imagine when it comes to tracking your face and your car and your family and everything in between.
2: Sure would be awful if on Halloween a lot of people destroyed these flock cameras. Don't do that.
0: Yeah.
2: That'd be terrible.
0: You
3: got a girl dressed from like the girl from Obsession just tearing down cameras and stuff. That'd be awesome.
0: You did. You informed me that one did get torn down in St. Pete over like in the Snell Isle area somewhere, probably a nicer neighborhood, to be honest with you, down closer to the water. So I only see that ramping up. And the other interesting, I think, development is who's for it and who's against it, because you don't really seem to find people that are overwhelmingly supportive. Like, maybe there are those that are more passionately opposed, but when you look at the comments and you look at these stories, there's not a bunch of people out there going, we need these, it's for our own safety. Nope. Like, there is something almost unifying about the disdain for the flock cameras, and maybe, you know, it's the first sign of us all fighting against the man together.
2: Maybe. It's so crazy that they've been around for like 5 years, and now, just now, there's a pushback, you know?
0: Yeah. I think it wasn't until they were damn near in their final form that that people really started getting clued into it.
2: Flock them.
0: Let me hit this before we go to break, because this story like this is near and dear to my heart. A Florida man furious over his neighbor's unscooped dog poop. bashed into the pet owner's home carrying the offending feces and then hurled it at him before the messy spat erupted into a fist fight and a threat involving a child's metal scooter. This happened in an area I'm very familiar with, good old Lake County. Trey DeCloit, according to the Lake County Sheriff's Office, on August 8th, after the confrontation at a Leesburg home, was arrested. The neighboring couple told deputies they've been locked in an ongoing dispute over dog feces being left in and around their property. The husband claims that DeCloit entered his home without permission while angry and clutching the dog feces before throwing the waste, striking him in the face with it. The homeowner then pushed the guy back outside, where the two men got into a full-blown fist fight. The confrontation escalated further when DeCloit allegedly grabbed a child's metal scooter, hoisted it over his head in a menacing position, and threatened the neighbor. Responding deputies observed a red mark on the neighbor's forehead as well as the animal feces.
3: Oh.
0: Dude, I hate to say that I support the guy who busted into their home, but I do support the guy that busted into their home. Like, there is pet owners, like, there's just a few things that you need to do, and making your dog's poop other people's disgusting problem, there should be consequences. I know this is maybe a step too far, but I feel very, very strongly about non-poop picker-uppers.
2: I then have a confession. My neighbor asked me if I could go walk the dog, Venus.
0: Oh, that's a big-ass dog, too.
2: Yeah, and ooh. and she just wanted to go right up front, so I just put the leash on her, didn't grab a bag.
0: In their yard?
2: Well, it was up the road in like a public area.
0: Oh, that's
2: bad. She made a big one.
0: Oh, that's were you not clued in to bag usage? Was there no bags left behind? Like, if I may question the witness a little bit, like, did they leave a note saying, hey, take Venus outside, here's some bags? Or did you have the bags on you?
2: No. If I had the bag on me, I would have scooped. But they just wanted me to let her out back. But then, like, Venus didn't want to go out back. She wanted to go for a walk. Yeah. So I'm like, you want to go for a walk? She said, yeah. So I grabbed the leash and we're walking. And I was like, oh, I don't have a bag. And right when I thought that, she made a fudge factory.
0: Man. You have, I mean, I don't support your actions, but I will say, as a good neighbor taking care of a dog that they didn't even want to be taken for a walk, you were just trying to do the right thing by the dog, I would say you're more in a grayish brown area than most people who don't pick up after their dog. So
2: thanks. I still feel bad. I knew that I should have taken a bag with me.
0: Yeah. No, you're
3: it's their fault, man. They should have had it on the leash.
2: No,
0: yeah. They should have. They should have said, if you feel like taking Venus for a walk, here are where her bags are.
2: I know where the bags are. It was on me.
0: Oh.
2: Okay. I've taken her for walks before taken bags. Wait, thank you. I appreciate the attempts to exonerate me.
3: Did you say the bags were on you?
2: No. I know where they are in their house. Okay. I just did not grab one.
0: Because I do remember, I remember Lil Poops used to be around, and yeah. I believe that back then you would say, well, Lil Poops are so little.
2: I mean, tiny.
0: And honestly, I don't totally agree with that, but at some point, like, could be a raccoon, could be a street cat, could be a dog. So when you start getting into the bigger dogs is when you really are soiling the community. And then my dog walks through it. I don't have kids, but my kids are out there. Next thing you know, they're making snow angels in your dog's poop.
2: Like, I know.
0: It can be bad. So.
2: Yeah. And it was right in an area where kids probably play touch football and
3: do cartwheels.
2: Big steaming one.
0: Wow, it's almost like you picked that spot on purpose.
2: I mean, I didn't, but Dina sure did.
0: Don't go anywhere. When we come back, we got more joints to fire up. Man, this is about as Florida as it gets. Exposed genitals and thrown TVs. If that's not about as Florida man as it gets, I don't know what is. And I wonder if people are playing Russian roulette successfully all the time and we just never hear about it, or if nobody's ever playing it, because this couple wanted to do it as a little bit of foreplay to get the juices flowing before they made sweet love. We'll find out if they ever got to that point. Coming up next to the back half of John's Joints. 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

0: minutes. I am John Senning. He is Dizzy. And that's Drew Garabo.
1: Hi.
0: Dude, I'm becoming so riveted by this case that I was not even on my radar at all until last week. And the case itself, it seems to be kind of open and shut. But I saw an article this morning about the phenomenon with, it's pretty much women, especially in this case, true crime psychosis pertaining to this this woman that murdered her children. She murdered her children, admits to murdering her children. All of the evidence shows that she murdered her children, but for some reason, a astronomical amount of women, mostly who are addicted to TikTok, have convinced themselves that the husband actually murdered the kids and then threw her out of the window, and like she is like so scared of him or some variation of that, that she's admitting to a crime she didn't commit. And there was an article in FLA this morning, online theory suggesting Patrick Clancy was somehow involved in the deaths of his three kids have spread like wildfire. His ex-wife, Lindsay Clancy's murder trial, even though the defense does not dispute she is the one who killed them. Like, there's her lawyers, his lawyer, like, nobody thinks this except people who got a hair up their ass on social media. And even beyond that, and I understand there's a conversation to be had about postpartum and stuff like that, there are people who think even if she did it, she shouldn't be in trouble for it. There is like an outpouring of love and understanding, which I get, feeling the plight of a mother. But once you kill your three children, all sympathy, I think, if we're going to be an upstanding society, has to go outside out the window.
1: Absolutely. I've seen so many Facebook posts from women saying, like, men, sit this one out. You don't have the right to an opinion. Ugh. How come the DNA was only on one of the exercise bands? Like, everyone is saying she, Jessica Clancy, is that her name?
0: Yeah,
1: everyone's saying she did. She's even saying she did it.
0: Yeah, it's very interesting, because the post that I saw this morning that took me down the rabbit hole that went crazy viral was, it said, if you're dating a woman, ask her about the case, and then if she thinks that the husband did it, run as fast as you can. Because it is very, it's what the internet does. Like, we say it all the time, nothing can be as it seems. And this has, you know, the workings of a man who, here's maybe the problem.
1: Go on.
0: From what I understand, he got remarried like 3 months after this happened.
1: Oh.
0: Which I think, wow. I think is a major, major red flag. And you can say maybe he moved on too fast and maybe he was cheating on her. But I think a big gap is, well, he clearly murdered the family and then somehow got her to cop for it and all of that. So that's a tough look. But
1: hold up, he got remarried 3 months after she.
0: Let me triple check and find that timeline. Let me double check.
1: That's no bueno.
2: Yeah, those people are always around.
1: Yeah, you gotta wait a little bit longer than that.
0: Okay, Patrick Clancy, relationship timeline.
1: Okay,
0: so he's married to a doctor, Rachel Denise. They started dating in May of 2023. Oh, okay. He got this girlfriend and started bringing her around 4 months after his children died. So he's got a new woman 4 months after.
1: Ooh. I mean, we all heal at our own rate.
0: We and then April 2026 is when they got married.
1: And when did she allegedly kill their children?
0: So this would have happened. So hold on, I'm not good at math.
1: Okay.
0: 4 months before May 2023.
1: So that's February of 2023.
0: So in June of 2023, he moves her in. And then they got married in April of 2026. So they weren't married that quick, but she was moved in with him, and then they got married in April.
1: I mean, moving a lady in 4 months after mommy killed all the kids.
0: You would also think, and I don't know how much say they ultimately have, but if you are, I guess the thing is, though, there's no real conversation at all that he did it. So you know what I mean? Like, if you're the defense attorney, are you his defense attorney? No. He doesn't have a defense attorney because he's not on trial.
1: Correct.
2: Her versus the state, right?
0: Yeah. So yep. I don't even know who could step in and go, hey, bud, don't do that. You know what I mean? Like, this is going to be a bad look.
2: Yeah.
0: But
2: yeah,
0: I don't even know who would do that unless it was her attorney, maybe, that would be the one to step in and say something.
1: Did any kids survive the?
0: I do not believe so. No.
1: Okay. So they don't have any surviving children.
0: No. Okay. Crazy story. But yeah, the when I read the term true crime psychosis, I was like, you feel that these people, like, it goes back to the Don't F with Cats documentary where they ended up doing a pretty good job, but I think there are these armchair quarterback sleuth people that like dedicate their life to feeling like they've listened to enough true crime podcasts that they know better than the police and the lawyers and everybody, to where you can push it so far outside of the scope of reality that you've lost everything.
2: It's like the Coburg thing we watched.
0: Yeah, it is a lot like that.
2: Big thing they did when they were showing like anyone that had any like, all right, this could be the person.
0: Yeah.
2: He was hanging out outside the food truck. Everyone's like, he did it.
0: Yeah.
2: I'm going to crack the case before the detectives who've been doing this for years.
0: That's why those girls, who keep in mind, it is weird because they didn't call 911 for hours and hours and hours and hours. But like they said, these people are traumatized. Like everybody decided you killed your friends because you didn't call. So the internet, when it comes to crimes, widely reported crimes, I don't know. If you had to do it by the numbers, do you think more has been done to help solve crimes or more has been caused to be troublesome for cases?
1: The second one, for sure.
2: Troublesome for sure. But once they skim through it, and there is ones that are good, you know.
0: Yeah.
1: And then, how long ago Making a Murderer was?
0: Dude, that wasn't COVID.
2: That was COVID. No, that was Tiger King.
0: Tiger King was COVID.
1: It might have been before COVID.
0: It was. I remember it dropped right around Christmas time. And I remember we hunkered down and watched it during during Christmas break. And that was that feels like kind of a podcast were existing there. But that was like a turning point of like widespread mainstream, like, let's question what the police have done.
2: Yeah.
0: You want to know what might be before that even is Paradise Lost.
1: Oh, the West Memphis Four.
0: Yeah. That's worth
2: Paradise Lost.
0: You have an appreciation for true crime stuff now. They told the story in a way that was probably before its time, where these kids in a very small town in Arkansas, I believe, West Memphis, Arkansas.
1: Yeah.
0: These kids were killed, young kids, and they pretty much, there were some troubled youth in the town that were like metal heads, and they were dabbling in like witchcraft and stuff. No real evidence that they did anything, but because they were kind of the outcast, they were able to pin these murders on them, and it played out over the span of, I think, like 20, 30 years where these kids were in prison, and then they ended up having to sign one of those deals, Alfred plea?
1: Yeah,
0: I think that's what it's called, where you like admit that you did it. You have to admit that you did it to be released, and they ended up getting released.
1: Yeah, there were all these musicians doing like fundraiser. I know Henry Rollins was involved.
0: Eddie Vedder was involved.
1: Yeah.
0: Johnny Depp was involved. Like all of these big name celebrities got, you know, started backing them. And I think it probably led to them getting better attorneys. And that first documentary, though, is crazy just because of the taste of this small town you get. Like the kids' families and the people around the family are just like backwood, toothless rednecks. That like it's just a
2: like the guy, how to get away with murder. Making a Murder. Sorry, his nephew.
0: Just like that.
2: Like
0: in
2: the family.
1: Man,
2: okay.
1: That poor kid.
0: None of those guys ever got out, right?
2: No.
1: I don't think so.
2: No.
0: Yeah, I remember that kid was just like, am I going to be out for WrestleMania? Like he had no grasp at all on the fact that he was going to prison for the rest of his life.
2: Yeah, he was just agreeing so he could speed up the process. Like, yeah, sure. Like, can I go?
0: Xbox will be there.
1: You know, the weirdest thing with this Jessica lady, despite her killing her kids, was the text messages she sent right before she killed them. I guess her husband was at the store and she was like talking about what restaurant she wanted him to pick up food from.
0: Yeah.
1: And then she just strangles the kids.
0: And it is weird. Like it is.
1: No doubt.
0: And the thing is that it's... you'd almost have to buy into like a very, very high level conspiracy with the attorneys and the police and everyone being involved. And then also some sort of mind control on her, because how do you get her to admit to these crimes is shady as it might look? I don't know that you could.
1: No.
0: A little MK Ultra deal.
1: In the wheelchair and on trial.
0: That's the thing is
2: she was wheeled out?
0: No, she killed the kids. Then she cut her wrist. I think tried to cut her neck and jumped out of the window and still
2: so
0: lived.
2: She wouldn't break away. They almost Hannibal Lectered her into the
0: corner. No, she's in the wheelchair because she's paralyzed.
2: She's not. It's not a safety measure.
0: No, she's
1: paralyzed.
0: She tried to kill herself by jumping out of the window and paralyzed herself.
2: Damn.
0: It's a crazy, crazy story. It's a crazy, crazy world, to be completely honest with you. Let's lighten the mood. A Florida man was arrested after Bay County deputies say he exposed his genitals and threw a television from an apartment balcony onto vehicles and threatened to kill law enforcement officers. Yeah, this is what constitutes for changing the vibe these days. The Bay County Sheriff's Office said Marcus Butler, he's 40, faces multiple felony charges following the Thursday incident at an apartment complex in Upper Grand Lagoon area. I don't think I know where that is. They get a call around 11:30 a.m., reports that he was throwing household items from his balcony onto vehicles below. Do they really do that, by the way? Does that happen? I feel like growing up, and maybe it was because of the movie Cop and a Half, but you believe that when couples got into a fight, the women just threw things off the off the balcony.
1: Like throwing their clothes. Exactly. Like, your clothes are waiting for you in the front yard.
2: Oh, it happened.
0: Yeah. It's happened. You?
2: No, not personally. Sorry. It's not threatened to happen. But, yeah.
0: Deputies were on the scene. Investigators said that Butler continued throwing items, including a large flat screen TV, onto the vehicle. Ooh. Repeatedly pulled out the hog from the balcony as police attempted to resolve the situation. They obtained an arrest warrant, got into the apartment, and after a little bit of a scuffle, they were able to take the guy in. He's got a bunch of charges from threats to a law enforcement to indecent exposure to battery and criminal mischief. So this guy will be going away for a bit.
1: What drug is that? You think that's meth?
0: Probably a little meth, maybe a little. If I'm looking at the picture, I have to say maybe crack.
1: Okay.
0: Maybe a little bit of, maybe a little bit of crack. Almost bath salt face, too. Like, he's got that look to him, like maybe dabbling in a little bit of a bath salt. So
1: I can get that.
0: All right, let's call it a day. I'm all burnt out and burnt up, and Drew Garabo Live is coming up next. We will be back live tomorrow at 1 p.m. If things go as planned, we will have our new favorite white rapper, yeah. Bez Believe, in studio. With us. We've got a fun week of guests with Noah Gragson, NASCAR driver, on Wednesday, and OMG It's Wix on Friday. So it'll be a fun one. Don't go anywhere. Drew Garabo Live coming up next. Thank you, Diz. Thank you, Drew.
1: Thank you, John.
0: Before we get all the way out of here, we love telling you about our buddy, Jeff Borum.
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0: live to take you home. The Mike Calta Show did their job of safely getting you to work today. It's upon us to get you home safely. We'll do our best. There's only so much we can do, okay? We're just radio people. Just disembodied voices talking to you. Unless you jump in the YouTube chat where people seem to watch us do radio programs, which is so weird. Along with me for the ride is Maurice.
1: Boom, boom, Billington.
0: That's what they call him. My name is Drew Garabo, and this is Drew Garabo Live. It's delightful to have you there. I'd like to courteously, cordially, casually invite you to take part in today's program. 800-771-1025. That is 800-771-1025. First and foremost, I love you, Foodie Justice. He is Tampa Bay's most honest food reviewer. He does not get paid by restaurants. He does not get free meals. He just goes to local restaurants and gives his unbiased opinion of the food there.
1: And that's exactly why I don't trust him.
0: Precisely.
1: A man not getting paid to do work. There's got to be some other angle.
0: You think he's working a grift somehow?
1: Exactly.
0: All right. Can't see how.
1: I just think he's disgruntled.
0: Okay. He might be. He reviewed Bacon Street Diner a few weeks ago. And so, look, I stand for locally owned restaurants. I didn't say I stand for them, although I do. I stand for them in that I am a huge fan of them. I want people who mortgage their future to pursue their dream in America to succeed.
1: Sure.
0: That doesn't mean that if they have bad food, I'm going to lie to you and tell you that they don't. However, I believe, and I said this on the air at the time, Foodie Justice, a.k.a. Mike, who I really, really like. I've seen him on a number of occasions. He came to the comedy show at Side Splitters. Really good dude. We can disagree on things and still be friends. But I believe you did a disservice to Bacon Street Diner when you reviewed their country fried steak. Now, Bacon Street Diner is one of the weirdest locations for a breakfast joint in any county in the area because they are in the Countryside Mall, but they're not a chain and they're not in the food court. When you walk into the Countryside Mall through the Red Robin entrance.
1: Red Robin.
0: Exactly. You've got Red Robin right there, and then you've got the Bacon Street Diner. It is in a mall, which is super strange for an independent restaurant. I assume the rent must be cheaper there. I don't know. But everything is from scratch. The owners, Danielle and Adam, are just people who care about food. And my man, Foodie Justice, went there a few weeks ago and gave them a 5.5. Even though he said he loved the eggs, he loved the potatoes, but their country fried steak fell apart too easily, and then the meat was too chewy, which, by the way, I did find out they use a ribeye for their country fried steak, which is pretty good. So I went yesterday with my girlfriend, Sarah. I was like, you know what we're going to do? We're going to go have breakfast at Bacon Street Diner for the first time since Foodie Justice's unfair, heavy-handed review.
1: Evisceration, if you will.
0: I will. It was an evisceration, and I wanted to see if we enjoyed it more or less because of Foodie Justice's review. I'll tell you in a second. Hello there. Welcome to Drew Garabo Live. First caller of the week. First caller of the day. Who are you?
2: George.
0: Hey, George. How you doing?
2: hanging in there. How about you?
0: Oh, really good. Thanks a lot for asking, George. What can we do for you today?
2: I was just wondering, someone asks for your Social Security number to find out if you're entitled to more, should I even think about giving that out?
0: No. No, you definitely should not. Unless they are a government agency and can be verified on their website, George, do not give out your Social Security number to anybody, my man.
2: Okay, that's what I thought, and I never gave it out, and good. I'm glad you agree with me. Thank you so much.
0: Oh, definitely agree with you. How young of a fella are you, George?
2: 91.
0: Oh, my God. God bless you. I believe you called last week. It's so good to hear from you again, sir.
1: Now, George, I would say this to you. At 91, what do you care who has any number you got? You got maybe 5-6 weeks left on this planet.
0: George, don't you listen to that callous son of a gun.
1: I'm just saying, what kind of damage can they do?
0: George, don't you listen. Don't you listen. Thank you, George. Don't give out your number to anybody unless it's Maurice. Thank you.
1: 91 years old. Man, and sounds pretty vibrant.
0: I mean, he sure as hell does. Poor guy.
3: Hello?
0: Relax.
3: Hello?
0: Relax.
3: Sorry.
0: Jesus Christ, I just pushed the button and you're already yapping hello into the friggin' phone.
1: Hello? Hello?
0: Man, aggressive. What's up, dude?
3: I'm sorry.
0: It's all right. What do you want?
3: My wife, Erica, works at Bacon Street Diner.
0: Okay.
3: An amazing place, man.
0: I know.
3: It's in a weird location, but everything about that, you walk in there and you feel like it's just, I don't know, like a 60s diner, just kind of relaxed, laid back. Everything there is amazing.
0: I agree. They gave you a maple cream puff with certain food items, which, here's how good it is. I didn't say anything to Sarah at the time, and I hope she's not listening to the program, even though she always listens to the program. I love you, boo. I do. I love you. You know that more than life itself. But her meal came with a maple cream puff. Mine did not.
1: Made you a little salty, did it?
0: Well, it wouldn't have made me salty had I been offered, you know, a little bite of that maple cream puff. No big deal. No sweat. Not mad. Just mine didn't come with one. Would have loved the bite of one. That's all. She did share her French toast. God dang, their French toast is such a decadent breakfast treat. But God damn, dude, a nice thick French toast with some real maple syrup. That is a treat.
1: And you bring up a point when you were talking about foodie justices, who I don't like. He's fine. He's all right. A review. If you're going to a place that it's scratch made, everything is scratch made, right?
0: Yep.
1: Why review the one thing that they can't make?
0: Thank you.
1: If you're going to a scratch made breakfast joint, get order scratch made breakfast.
0: Here's the thing.
1: They don't make a scratch-made ribeye.
0: They don't. And here's the thing. If you're going to eat there, I would say, you know, I'm no food influencer or whatever, but I play one on the radio. I would say order something that is one of their signature items.
1: Sure.
0: And like the Bacon Lover Special, Bacon and Chicken Waffle Tower, you know, something like that. Their biscuits and gravy. They make it with bacon gravy instead of sausage gravy. It is phenomenal. Probably the best biscuits and gravy I've had in the area. That's what you want to get, not country fried steak.
1: And even if you want to get it, that's not what you review.
0: Right.
1: It's like going to Hooters and reviewing the crab legs. They make wings. The crab legs come into them.
0: Speaking of wings, we went to Thomas P's for wings.
1: Ooh, we ain't even got to tell me.
0: Oh, my God, dude. Those freaking wings are just unbelievable. Hello, who are you?
4: Am I on the phone now?
0: Only you can answer that question, ma'am. Are you talking into a toaster?
4: Okay, thank you. Second caller of the day. Anyway, I just want to tell you, I love when you do these segments. I'm Lois, L-O-I-S, like Lois Lane. I'm up in the West Pasco area, Newport Richey. I'm definitely going to go try this bacon street diner.
0: There you go.
4: I grew up on diners years ago when I was from up north, and I've been down here for a long, long time. And I just appreciate this because I can't wait. The bacon and chicken waffle tower, my daughter will go nuts over.

0: Okay, the Goof Troop is getting in the car and we're going this weekend.
1: Lois and the Goof Troop heading out to Bacon Street Diner. They're great. They're so good.
0: I really appreciate you doing these segments.
1: Yeah.
0: You don't hear it anywhere else.
1: Damn right. We need to send you people. Where do you go for breakfast out there in Pasco? I don't know any really good breakfast spots
0: they
1: out
0: got
1: there.
0: They got a ton of them down in downtown Newport, Richie.
1: Oh,
0: but,
1: yeah.
0: You know, nothing like you're talking about. So
1: the Nook isn't too bad out there in Lando Lakes, right? Or close to Lutz, the breakfast Nook. That's a pretty solid spot.
0: Yeah, that's quite a ways from us. But I'd rather go to Countryside, and I'm going to do the biscuits and gravy, and I'm doing the French toast.
1: Atta girl.
0: I appreciate you sharing this.
1: Yeah.
0: Thank you.
1: Go get it, Lois. Thank you. Chopped sausage over split fresh baked biscuits and smothered with homemade white bacon gravy and sprinkled with green onion. So damn good. They have they make their own preserves for their toast and English muffin. Everything is from scratch. And the reason I stand for them, I advocate for them so hard, is because of Foodie Justice's unfair 5.5 that he gave them.
2: Right.
1: 5.5. Come on, Mike.
2: Yeah, come on.
1: 800-771-1025.
2: Mike.
1: They got a bunch of adult coffee beverages, too. Spiked iced latte, cinnamon cream rum, vodka, coffee liqueur mixed in an iced latte topped with whipped cream and chocolate syrup.
2: I'd like to see a review of that.
1: I
2: waste your time with a country fried steak, first and foremost. Doesn't even really sound appetizing.
1: Nowhere.
2: Nowhere.
1: Nowhere. Yeah. You should never judge any restaurant on their country fried steak, for crying out loud.
2: Here's a thought. Don't fry a steak. All right? You've already done damage enough.
1: That's the thing. Like, you want to get steak and eggs.
2: Get steak and eggs.
1: Go to a place that's got a really good ribeye, a Fleming's, a Burns, or whatever, and have them throw you in some eggs, too.
2: And you fry a steak, it's immune to criticism because it's coming out bad.
1: That's right. There is no country fried steak that anyone has ever eaten where they're like, say, that was a damn good cut of meat right there.
2: Oh, my God. What did they feed that cow?
1: Let's talk television just for a quick moment. Sending told me that Mike Calta said this morning that he heard us talking about a show called Furious on Hulu. I have not watched that show, so I can't recommend it. Maybe a caller called about it.
2: Right.
1: Instead of going back to Mr. In Between.
2: Oh, my God.
1: We are rewatching Boardwalk Empire.
2: I can't even. I'm not having conversations with you about television anymore. One episode, Drew. I'm asking you to watch one more episode. But I read about number 5, and that's where it pops off.
1: I don't have that kind of bandwidth. That show sucks. So boring. We are I'm rewatching. She's never seen Boardwalk Empire. I have already gotten more joy out of the first 2 episodes of Boardwalk Empire, both of which I have already seen, than I got in 4 episodes out of that insanely boring Mr. In Between.
2: Wow.
1: Hello there, Drew Grubb Alive. How can I help you today?
3: Hi, Drew.
1: Hi.
3: Hello.
1: Hi, what's your name?
3: Carol.
1: Hi, Carol.
3: First douchebag of the week.
1: Who?
3: To Mo.
1: Who? Wait, what?
3: Goes to Mo for saying that comment to the 91-year-old man.
1: Oh, he's just having some fun.
3: I know.
1: He's just having some fun, dear. George
3: so
1: knows.
3: So are you. So do you. So do you. But you're a douchebag, too. But first of this week, Monday, goes to Mo.
1: Carol, why are you bringing the negativity? We're trying to have a good time today. Why are you
3: not bringing negativity, but why would you say that to a 91-year-old man?
2: Well, how much time do you think he has left? Come on, man.
1: He's just being honest. Like, I don't necessarily stand behind.
3: He was 98.
1: What?
3: My grandpa lived till he was 98.
1: Well, poor son of a gun had to deal with you, too.
2: I mean,
1: that had to be pretty horrible,
3: no,
1: right?
3: No, really. All right. Goodbye, douchebag.
1: Wait, why are you being such a bitch?
2: Well, I didn't hold on to that title very long, Drew.
1: What did I do?
2: You were a douchebag. I think she was pretty obvious.
1: Man, I'm over here, like, running interference for 91-year-old George. I thought I did the right thing.
2: George laughed. He got
1: right.
2: It. He knows he's
1: this
2: got
1: this lady's white knighting for a 91-year-old man.
2: Come on. Good Lord.
1: 800 771-1025. You're rude, lady. Yeah.

0: Yeah, rude.
1: Douchebag. Calling us names. We're just trying to talk to people and entertain people on the radio.
0: Conversate, that's all.
1: Jeez. We talk about dead rock stars on this show quite a bit. What about almost dead rock stars? Today in history, Dave Gahan of Depeche Mode damn near died of a suicide attempt after an overdose. And it made me think about rock stars that we almost lost but made it out.
0: That's a good talk.
1: It is.
0: I have to put that down for a Saturday's rock show.
1: There you go. Dave Gahan, today in history, was found, I believe it was the Chateau Marmont Hotel in California. And he was rushed to Cedars-Sinai, where he had slit his wrists after doing too many drugs. So glad that he's still alive. Hello there. Who are you?
2: Hey, Drew and Mo. This is Dan.
1: Hi, Dan. What's up, buddy?
2: Hey, I just wanted to come in here and talk about, I heard you guys talking on the Sending Show about the story of the mom murdering herself and her kids.
1: Yeah, well, she didn't quite succeed in murdering herself, but she jumped out of a window. Yes, sir.
2: Correct. Well, I know quite a bit about the case. I do have a family member related to the family of this case.
1: Okay.
2: I want to come on here and say that she did not murder her kid.
1: Okay. Uh-huh. We believe you.
2: No, I'm serious.
1: Oh, yeah. You said you're serious. Oh, we definitely believe you now. Okay.
2: I mean, I definitely think the cops covered this case up.
1: For sure.
2: If you look back in June.
1: Absolutely.
2: If you look back in June, the case was a much different story.
1: Yeah.
2: And, I mean, the neighbor called the cops several times screaming in pain and saying that the husband was very abusive to her.
1: Yeah, he definitely did it, bro. I totally agree with you.
2: All right, if you're not going to take me serious. Then
1: I'm not going to take you seriously. Who the hell are you? Who the hell do you know? You don't know Jack Crab, dude.
2: I have a family member related directly to them.
1: Oh, okay. So you got the inside Iggy. You definitely know what's happening more than the national. She admitted to it.
2: Yeah, he forced her.
1: Okay. And she's just going to go along with that in court, right?
0: Drew, the man has the inside Iggy.
1: Like, you're the only dude with a penis who agrees with that. Like, it's all women online. I can't even tell you the number of women who are like, man, sit this one out. He didn't. She didn't. We need to spend more time worrying about postpartum depression. They're excusing a murderer. Here we go. Here's a Facebook friend of mine, and I know she listens to the show. The Shards. Oh, that's a great show. Oh, Mike O. With the text, The Shards. Now that's a show right there. If that's the one. Oh, if Cal just started watching The Shards because of me. Now I warned him. That's gay as hell.
0: That's why Michael loves it.
1: I mean, look, it's so gay, but it's so good. It's like an even gayer less than zero. It is so damn good.
0: Yo, and Michael stands for over here.
1: Oh, man.
0: Hey.
1: So here's a Facebook friend of mine. Here's her post. I stand with Lindsay. That's the lady who killed her kids.
0: And admitted to it.
1: Yes, all four of them. Postpartum depression is a diagnosis. It can increase psychosis and suicidal ideation. Increasing medication is not always the answer. People need to be safe and hospitalized. I don't issue a Baker Act often, but I have done so several times in my career. This is a lady who killed her kids. You stand with a woman who killed her kids?
0: There are a lot of people that kill because of psychological disorders that we don't excuse. I mean, okay, you may be right that it's a true psychological disorder,
1: sure,
0: which I believe. That doesn't excuse the action.
1: No. Like, I am very sorry for postpartum depression. I imagine it's friggin' terrible. But that doesn't excuse you murdering your freaking kids. Hello there. Who are you?
3: Hey guys, how are you? My name is Alex.
1: Hi, Alex. How you doing today, buddy?
3: Hey, Drew. How are you, brother?
1: Good.
3: I just want to say one thing about Depeche Mode. Just want to change a little subject.
1: Okay.
3: I went to Depeche Mode concert. Was in Atlanta. It was like 15 years ago.
1: Okay.
3: and when the Fleet was alive too, and that was one of the best show ever seen in my life.
1: Yeah, they're a great band.
3: Yeah, absolutely. Like Dave with his heroin addiction completely changed the music and everything.
1: Yeah, man.
3: But I'm gonna tell you one more thing. You probably understand me. I thought Depeche Mode was the best, but The Cure was phenomenal.
1: Two of my favorite bands.
3: I did not know what the Robert Smith can do to you, and I was absolutely sober.
1: Yeah.
3: After a huge breakup, and I'm sitting in a bench at Emily Arena, I was like, these guys something else.
1: That last time they were at the Emily, it was one of the best shows I've ever seen. 800-771-1025 is our number. Today in history, Dave Gahan of Depeche Mode takes a nasty speedball, cocaine and heroin, goes into cardiac arrest. Medics manage to kickstart his heart like Motley Crue, saving his life. A voracious addict, Gahan had been in and out of rehab many times, coming off a short stint of sobriety, making him more vulnerable when he goes on his binge at the Sunset Marquee just 3 days after Sublime lead singer Brad Noel died of a drug overdose in San Francisco. Woke up handcuffed to a police officer who arrested him on drug charges, did two nights in jail, and then had to do many more because I think he failed some of the drug tests. And then while he's doing that, he's recording the album Ultra,
0: which was one of their best albums.
1: Crazy.
0: Oh, man.
1: If you've ever been awakened, handcuffed to a police officer, I need to take that call. That's got to be a bad feeling.
0: Man, you got to take life to the edge and pull it back, or have somebody pull you back to really fully enjoy it.
1: I'm good. Hello there. Well,
0: you did it twice.
1: Out of my own volition. Hello, who are you?
4: Hello, is this the Drew and Mo AARP show?
1: Look, just because we don't find you funny with your stupid bits, sir, there's no need to make fun of the elderly people who call this program, all right? Just because I hang up on you whenever I hear your dumb voice because the concepts you always come up with are not funny doesn't mean you have to lash out at these seasoned senior citizens calling our program today.
0: Got to be honest with you. For a minute, I felt like I was in an episode of The Golden Girls.
1: This is like Cocoon all over again. Hello there. Who are you?
5: Hi, Edward here. Good afternoon, gentlemen.
1: Edward, how you been, man?
5: Good. That last call, though, is going to make this comment awkward, so I'll say it anyway.
1: Okay.
5: I don't get to listen to you guys as much since I retired.
1: We don't care.
5: I'm not old.
1: All right. Like, why do you think
5: I'm on my way to play?
1: I will always push back on why people feel they need to share that. It's the most narcissistic. Like, you feel so important that you need to let us know that you haven't been listening as much lately. That slays me that you, Edward, and other people of your ilk seem to have this inflated sense of importance, like you have to let us know, hey guys, just want to let you know, haven't been listening as much lately. Oh, really? Tell me more, Edward, because I care who's listening less lately. Please, go on.
0: In his defense, I think he was giving a little bit of context.
1: Ah, okay, sorry.
0: To why he is.
1: I bet you're right. I bet there's something great happening now. Sorry, Edward, go on.
5: But I'm on my way to Dunedin Brewery to play Chess No Stress, hosted by your friend and John's friend, John Diddy.
1: Okay.
5: So that's what I'm doing. So I'm listening.
1: Okay.
5: Because I'm driving.
1: I take it back. Otherwise, there was nothing self-absorbed about your call at all. I'm sorry. I do apologize. I was wrong.
0: So the man called up to say he doesn't listen to us and then give us his itinerary.
1: That's correct.
0: Okay.
1: Further reinforcing my belief that the people who are like, hey, haven't been able to listen a lot.
0: But here's what I'm doing.
1: Dude, before we go to break, I got the weirdest email. So a guy on the Drew Garabo Live page said something kind of rude. So I like to go to their profile sometimes and find their most recent picture. This guy had a photo of himself with the late Hulk Hogan while Hulk was alive. And the Hulkster was wearing a banana hammock, like a little Speedo.
0: Hey, now.
1: And this guy was all bricked up over the Speedo. And so I said something about it or whatever. This guy, I somehow might think that he does not have his capacities, because he sent an email over the weekend that Mike O forwarded to me.
0: Oh, we went to the brass?
1: Well, I'm not quite certain. The guy sent an email to promo, Tampa promo at cmg.com, and said, "Hey, Drew, can I call you on your show if you won't cut me off?" So Mike O sent it to me, and I emailed the guy back, and I said, "Hi, David. I was forwarded your email. You can call in anytime you want. I'd love to speak with you. I'm really, really hoping we hear from this guy this afternoon." Lord. Hello there. Who are you?
6: Drew, what's going on? It's Scott.
1: Hi, Scott. What's happening, buddy?
6: I've been listening exactly the same amount as I have over the last 15 years.
1: Now that I care about.
6: I want to ask you about a song I've been listening to on Sirius, if okay, I can.
1: Sure.
6: And see if you know it. And I also woke up one time handcuffed to a hospital bed with a cop sitting in the room, which was pretty
1: hell yeah,
6: pretty scary at the time.
1: What's the song first?
6: The song is called Coil, C-O-I-L, and it's by a band called Ear.
1: Okay. Ear Coil. Coil by Ear. All right. I've never heard of this. Stand by. Oh, the album is called Rumspringa. I love Rumspringa.
6: How do you know it?
1: How do I know Rumspringa?
6: No, I didn't know. I was asking if you knew it or not.
1: Oh, I don't. Really grabs you right away. All right, Jesus Ear, let's go. They're losing me, guy. They're 30 seconds in, and I'm not even sure what's going on. Come on. They better not get to a minute with this nonsense. Is the whole song like this? Oh.
6: No, it depends. It might be close to a minute before. Are you able to hear
1: the sound? Yeah, no, I'm out. Thank you, though. Thank you. You just can't. In today's short attention span, you can't give that much of an intro. Hello there. Who are you?
7: Hey, Drew Garavo. I'm
1: what
7: right
1: the,
7: here, my
1: what
7: friend.
1: The, what the? What are you doing, Jacob? It's Monday.
7: Hey, Drew Garavo. I don't know, Drew Garavo. Sometimes I'll call you. Hey, Drew Garavo. Guess what, Drew Garavo? I want to say congratulations to Ann Shepherd on her retirement. You know what I'm saying? Because her last day was Friday. It wasn't Thursday. It was Friday.
1: That's
7: can
1: right.
7: you believe it?
1: Yes, I can. We had a big celebration for her and everything. I met Reed Shepherd.
7: And how is Reed Shepherd doing? Is he doing okay?
1: I mean, you never get over losing a woman like Ann, but he seemed like he was recovering pretty well some 30, 40 years later. He seemed like a nice fellow.
7: And tell me, Drew Garavo, who are they going to find to replace Ann Shepherd? Do you know yet? Have they picked anybody yet out of the lineup yet?
1: No, I don't believe they've picked anybody out of the lineup. I know there are a lot of people who are applying for that gig. I might be one of them. So you just stay tuned and you'll find out who's going to be the host of the Morning Dove, which is probably not going to be the name of the show, but I kind of love that name for it, right?
7: And if you are Drew Garavo, are we still going to be doing Jacob's Shoebox Jeopardy on Wednesdays or what? Is that a good question or what?
1: 105.5, the Dove Mornings with Drew Garabo. Don't forget, every Wednesday at 4 o'clock over on our sister station, 102.5 The Bone, we play Jacob's Jukebox Jeopardy with my man Jacob Two Times. He's a big fan of Hall & Oates, but they're out of touch. I'm out of time. 105.5, the Dove.
8: That was good, Drew Garabo. That was very good, Drew Garabo. You nailed it.
1: Thanks.
8: You nailed it, buddy.
1: Thanks.
8: You nailed it.
1: Thank you. Thank you.
8: You can do it, Drew Garabo. 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Can you believe that?
1: And I'll be more than happy to pick up that tradition that Ann Kelly started doing. I'm not picking up either.
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1: In addition to the many great things about the Shards, this song is on the soundtrack. It is the gayest, best show on television right now. And we're all caught up. There's, I think there have been 4 episodes, and we are all caught up. I would like to continue the conversation on the Lindsay Clancy story. It's got to be tough for a husband who knows that his wife is struggling with the effects of postpartum depression, which is real. I mean, it's only natural that if you incubate a baby for 9 months and then that being is shot out of you, ripped out of you, whatever, I can't imagine what that feels like. The hormonal changes there have got to be intense. But if you tell your husband you have thoughts of harming your kids, what do you do in that situation if you're the husband? You can suggest mental help. Would you have her committed? And if not, are you willing to risk your children's lives? The former nurse, Ms. Clancy's mom, said that the killings of Cora, age 5, Dawson, 3, and 8-month-old Callan were not murder. Because the mom was suffering from postpartum psychosis when she strangled them with an exercise band. And this isn't one of those cases that came out of nowhere. This lady sent a text to her mom shortly before she killed her kids, 3 months before. Mom, will you please come up and stay with me for a bit? I'm really sick. Something is wrong. I had horrible insomnia all night, and I just don't know how I'm going to get through the day. I started taking the medicine my doctor prescribed for anxiety, and I think it's making things worse. It's just really scary, and I don't want to be alone. If any of you get a text like that, is it an automatic red flag? I would think, and maybe I'm naive as hell for thinking of this, I would be appreciative of her honesty and vulnerability, while at the same time, I might take the kids and go, we're gonna be living over here and until you get right. Again, not that the husband here did anything wrong, but in retrospect, could he have done a little bit more to protect his children? Yeah, I think so. As soon as you realize that your baby mama is having suicidal thoughts, insomnia, and is struggling, I don't know that you go out to the restaurant or to anywhere and leave her alone with the kids, right?
0: I would not.
1: I mean, certainly you don't think that she's going to take the lives of her own kids, but all these people who are standing with this woman, Lindsay Clancy, she's a murderess. Now, did she have a fractured sense of reality because of postpartum psychosis? Sure. She still murdered her kids. I believe the prosecution has rested. And, nothing you do is going to bring back these kids. But I would hope you could read a story like this and realize how dangerous unchecked mental health issues can be for a parent. And if you have to make a decision, then you either, you got to take the kids and go somewhere else. If you think for a second that your baby mama could harm your kids, you got to take those kids and just go somewhere else. And that's got to be really, really hard to do.
0: At the point that someone tells you they're having thoughts of harming their children, this has been going on for a very, very long time. This is not something that they woke up with one day said they had a thought about killing. You know, every now and again, I had a thought about killing any one of my given kids because they would drive me nuts. But that's right in the moment. But which is why I never said anything to anybody,
1: right?
0: Because I knew I was never going to do anything. At the point that someone feels comfortable enough or upset enough or worried enough to vocalize that they feel they may harm their kids, you have to take that seriously. And it's not about not thinking, they won't harm their own kids. It's about saying to yourself, they just told me they may harm the kids, and you have to do something.
1: And this guy, this scumbag, was already getting it on with, like, another lady, I guess. So he was probably more focused on that.
0: Yeah, distracted. Yeah.
1: Right, than he was protecting his own kids.
0: Probably not wanting to take the burden because that was going to get in the way of him and
1: exactly
0: his side piece.
1: Yeah, and I don't know the timeline, and if you do, 800-771-1025, the timeline of this guy starting to see somebody else and this lady unraveling and taking the lives of her little beautiful children. Her mom told the jury that in December 2022, about a month before the murders, Clancy told her and Patrick that she had something to confess to them. She was very nervous. She said she told us she had thoughts of harming the children. So then she told both of you. She told the mom and she told the husband that she was having thoughts of harming the children. Did you not take her seriously?
0: Yeah, I don't get that.
1: Like, as soon as someone says, I'm having, man, if anybody had said that they were having thoughts of harming my kid, I'm taking my kid the hell away from you.
0: Absolutely, 100%.
1: I mean, Xander's mom, when she was going through issues, they were issues with herself. Never in a million years did I ever suspect that she would do anything to deliberately harm our kid. Once a mom says something like that, you gotta freaking take the kids away. Like, at least, and to draw an unfortunate parallel with Hayden Panettiere, who was found dead this morning, at least Hayden Panettiere had the decency to get rid of her kid. Didn't she surrender custody to the kid's dad?
0: Oh, I don't know.
1: Once she started having some real, real bad issues, I believe that she surrendered the kid to the baby daddy. And I don't know how much visitation she had or what, but to me, that's a very responsible move by a parent. Hello there, who are you?
16: Drew?
1: You're not Drew, I'm Drew.
16: I hope so. I would sound a little different if I was Drew.
1: Hi.
16: Listen, you're talking about the baby stuff and postpartum and
1: yes,
16: all
1: ma'am.
16: Of that.
1: Yep.
16: Thankfully, my kids, my name is Brenda, by the way. I have two kids. They're grown now, 29, 25. But I'm telling you, when she told two separate people that, listen, I'm going crazy, and you really need to help me, somebody should have been over there to help.
1: Yep.
16: Because my husband came. I had a very colicky baby. Did not stop crying. It drove me crazy. I'm not kidding.
1: I bet.
16: My husband came home from work. I was like, listen, I'm going to pitch the kid. Somebody's got to come help me. So my husband came home, and I'm like, listen, I had her in the carrier already, and he just got off work and came home. I said, listen, you need to take her. He goes, what do you mean? Take her where? I said, I don't care. I don't care where you go. I don't care what you do. But get that kid out of this house. I can't take it anymore because I had no sleep, no nothing. I was up trying to rock her at night and rock her during the day. And it was awful. So I do understand it. And I think it's partially the husband's fault. Obviously, he's doing something else. Also, the mom's fault. She said, come to me because I'm going crazy here. Something's wrong. So that's, you know, what she did is awful. I would never do that. She should have went to a neighbor and said, hey, I need help with these kids. Please, something. Because kids drive you crazy. I love my kids. My kids are very successful. They're grown. But they drove me crazy when they were little and so colicky like that.
1: Oh, man. Colic. So, I can't imagine how colic would make you, already frazzled nerves become quite frayed.
16: Yeah.
1: Indeed. Well, thank you for the call. I appreciate it. Great speaking with you.
16: All right, Drew. Bye-bye.
1: Bye. 800-771-1025 is the number. Patrick Clancy, the ex-husband, left the family home that night after Lindsay said, "Can you pick up takeout food and my prescription medication?" While he was gone, she killed the couple's three children. I don't imagine he knew that was going to happen.
0: No.
1: But he did know that she said she felt like she could harm the kids. Hello there. Who are you?
17: Hey, it's Tyler. I'm just calling about the whole kid situation thing.
1: Yes, sir. What's up, Tyler?
17: You know, I think a big
1: 800-771-1025 is the number. The people who are blaming the dad for the murder itself are a little bit off base. I don't believe that anyone really thinks that the dad killed the kids by strangling them with the electric bands or exercise bands. Lindsay Clancy begged her mother to sleep alongside her and sent a harrowing message while in the depths of despair.
0: How is it that nobody, because it seems certainly like there wasn't just a message here, a message there, that there was a
1: right.
0: thread of talk about her mental instability.
1: Yeah, a lot of them as soon as the kids were born. So, you know, just saw a tweet. You can despise what Lindsay Clancy did and think she deserves capital punishment while also acknowledging the fact that PPD and postpartum psychosis are real physiological phenomenon. It is not a justification for murder, but it's not selfishness either. Well, no, not selfishness per se. It is a mental disorder. Obviously, if you could take out your own kids, there's something wrong with you. Hot take. Hello, who are you? Hello? From the 941, go ahead.
18: This me, Drew?
1: It is.
18: Oh, I didn't hear the ding. I didn't think I used the ding.
1: What's up?
18: Well, I don't know where they're from, but I went through like sort of bad thing. My wife started having some really bad problems. I mean, it took me 2 years because in the state of Florida, DCF, they're 80% women, 20% dads.
1: Oh.
18: Because it took me 2 years in family court to get custody of my daughter. And I really don't even have custody of her right now. But she's like, they called, I'm her caregiver, her guardian. Mm-hmm. She's put in my care. My wife still has rights. But, you know, she was doing really good with her mental health issues and all that. But then the government changed Medicaid and took that away from my wife. Man. You know, she no longer can go. Oh. She has another baby. She's covered, but she can't get no mental health coverage no more through Medicaid.
1: That sucks. Man, you know, we always say, like, take care of your mentals, but then we make it so hard for people to take care of their mentals.
18: Yeah, and I like I said, I've been through a lot. You know, she called me 3:00 in the morning and says, "How's the baby doing?" You know, and I heard she's out the street bleeding from her eyes. I'm like, "What are you talking about?" Huh? I mean, she's just like really out of it, and I fight the court all the time about even letting her see my daughter and our daughter anymore. You know, because I don't feel my daughter safe around her no more, and it's really hard in this state because
1: difficult. For sure, my man, but you are putting your kids first, and it sounds to me like you're doing everything in your power to protect your children, and I think that's awesome.
18: Yeah, it's just tougher, you know, to get the help you need.
1: Yeah.
18: You know, these women out there, or even men, the dads who have mental problems. It's hard unless you got a good health policy. You can't go to a therapist.
1: You're not wrong. Thank you, man. Appreciate the call. Keep looking out for those kids. If somebody had looked out for these Clancy kids like that, we might not be talking about it right now. Hello there. Who are you?
19: This is Matt.
1: Hi, Matt. How you doing, pal?
19: Good.
1: Good.
19: I just wanted to say, I think they should investigate the doctor, the drug slinger.
1: It's an interesting point. Are you saying, like, because he misdiagnosed her or did not treat her properly for her severe postpartum psychiatric condition?
19: Yeah, something like that. I mean, I'm not saying he did anything wrong, but I mean, they should look into that.
1: I mean, the husband is alleging that she was prescribed 9 medications in the months before the killing, including 8 within 3 weeks. Doesn't excuse what she did.
0: And also paints an even worse picture of the husband. If she's going through 9 different medications and you still feel comfortable leaving her alone with the children.
1: Right.
0: Yeah. You got some real bad judgment, son.
1: Yeah, you got to be like Andy Garcia in When a Man Loves a Woman. When Meg Ryan checked into that alcohol rehab. You got to take those kids. I know that's not a very modern reference, but I've been thinking about that movie a lot lately.
0: Andy Garcia.
1: I don't know why. It's a beautiful movie. Hello there. Who are you? An idiotic Austin. Reference. Hi, Austin. What's up, buddy?
20: I just think the only weird thing, because I'm sure a lot of people are following this case, I just think the weird thing is there's no, like, the killing tools, the exercise bands. None of her DNA was on it. I just thought that was so weird.
1: And that is odd. Like on right? her DNA is on one of them, I believe. One exercise band, which I don't know how you can take out all the kids and have your DNA only be on one exercise band. That part I do not understand.
20: Yeah, and I just don't like, and I'm not blaming anybody. I just think it's, in any other case, I feel like you should do an investigation, and they just took the man's word.
1: He was at the stove and she strangled the kids.
0: I'm sure they did an investigation. Yeah. Not all investigations are thorough, but I'm sure, you know.
1: Correct. 800-771-1025.
0: And if you're going to exonerate her based upon the fact that her DNA is only on one band, his DNA is not on any of them.
1: Right.
0: So you can't say, don't look at her, look at the husband, because her DNA is only on one band.
1: And all these women on Facebook, especially who are defending this lady. Here's a post from 6 hours ago from a female Facebook friend. Apparently, Lindsay Clancy's neighbor saw her laying in the yard at 5:50 that night. If she really called Patrick at 5:34, that only gave her 16 minutes to cut herself in multiple places, crush her own throat, and throw herself out the window. I mean, that seems reasonable. I could do it in that much time.
0: Sure.
1: Oh, and most importantly, drop to 82 degrees core body temperature. 16 minutes for her to attempt to drop that low is impossible. The math ain't mathing. All these people who all of a sudden are forensic detectives. Jesus. Hello, who are you?
21: Hey, this is Heather.
1: Hi. How you doing,
21: so,
1: Heather?
21: Good, doing good. Love to hear you guys.
1: Thank you.
21: So my thing is, okay, her defense attorney, comment on the search history. So do you know about that? His search history?
1: Yep.
21: Okay, so that just doesn't line up to me. The things that he was searching while she was not home. So that to me is pretty, pretty big evidence there. You know, not to rule him out on being involved in any way. So I don't think it's like conspiratorial or anything like that. I think that it's the math isn't mathing.
1: So
21: it's just not.
1: What now? You mean her search history, right? Because there's nothing about his search history. That's everything about her search history, looking for info on postpartum depression, hallucinations, psychosis, bipolar, insomnia, and a sociopath.
21: No.
1: I don't see anything at all about his search history. What do you know?
21: So there was search history basically on exactly how she, tried to, I don't know what I can say on the air.
1: You can say whatever you want. Just don't say the S word or the F word, but you're good.
21: Okay. So about committing suicide, he had a musician that he really liked and he ended up committing suicide. He was searching that all around the same time.
1: I'm not calling you a liar. There is literally nothing.
21: Oh, no, I watched a trial. I have the clip.
1: Okay, because there's nothing on the internet about his search history at all. Like, nothing.
21: Oh, yeah. No, you can look it up. I just did look it up.
1: And there's literally nothing on Patrick Clancy's search history. It's all about her searching ways to die, hallucinations, her Apple Watch data, etc.
21: Oh, no, he searched. And so the defense attorney questioned him and was, you know, basically he had nothing to say because wasn't there.
0: Well, you said, well, I'm curious as to what you think. He searches about a favorite singer's death that was caused by suicide. Where's the connective tissue? How does that?
21: He was also searching multiple different things that would that could possibly you know, implicate him.
0: Like what? I'm still waiting because looking at a singer's death that's not implicating you in anything.
21: I don't have the exact I don't have the exact sentences, but I was watching it and I was like, oh my gosh, I was like, she wasn't even there. I was like, that's.
1: So yeah, he was into a musician named Tom Hall.
21: No, it wasn't a musician. It had to do with her. And not to mention, she's right-handed. Now, I understand, but it's not common for someone to split their own throat.
1: I don't mean to offend you. You're one of these wackos who, for whatever reason, thinks that this lady didn't do it? That's insane.
21: I went through a murder trial. I went through a murder trial.
0: She's an expert, Drew.
1: You went through a murder trial doesn't mean you know jack crap about this case, my dear.
21: You're right. But I know what was said, and I know watching the husband not be able to respond, and it looked really bad on the prosecution.
1: How about her search history where she's like, am I a sociopath, and looked up ways that she could harm her children?
0: How about her stating to her family members that she had thoughts of harming her children? How do you overlook all of that specific evidence and go for evidence that's kind of, what's the word I'm looking for?
1: Circumstantial,
0: or has a very loose connective tissue to it.
21: I don't know. I think it's a pretty big smoking gun, if you ask me. You go watch it.
1: Where's the smoking gun?
0: I'll tell you where the smoking gun is. The smoking gun is in her saying, I want to harm my kids. There's your smoking gun.
21: Maybe I'm smoking the gun. I don't know.
1: Yeah, I think you are smoking the gun. I love you,
21: probably,
1: though. Thank you very much for the call.
0: Yeah, you're a sweetheart.
1: Maybe I'm smoking the gun. Hello there. Who are you?
2: Hey, Drew, this is Dan again.
1: What's up, Dan again?
2: Hey, I just wanted to come on here and actually apologize to you. I had that case completely mixed up with a very similar case that just happened here in Florida.
1: Okay. Huh? 800-771-1025.
0: He's going for it. Yeah, stupid joke.
1: Oh. Good one. All right, let's come back then. And two things. Number one, an awesome law enforcement crackdown right now. Probably the best one I've heard, but bad news for those of us who shop at Publix. Next.
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0: coming for you, you left lane cruising losers. My opinion, there is nobody worse on the road than you idiots who don't know that the left lane is for passing. Now, that doesn't mean on any road. Like, if you're on a four-lane road that's somewhat residential, that doesn't mean the left lane's for passing there. It's on any interstate or any road where the speed limit is 55 or more. The left lane is for passing. The right lane is for cruising. And the Florida Department of Highway Safety and Motor Vehicles have determined that if you are being overtaken by a faster moving vehicle, the driver must not continue to drive in the left lane. Now, work with me here.
1: I'm listening.
0: If we are going to confiscate the vehicles of and arrest those who are super speeders, should we not do the same for the left lane cruisers?
1: Absolutely.
0: Okay. Because, look, I'm not pro super speeding. If you double up the speed limit or if you exceed 100 miles per hour, I am perfectly fine with them taking you to jail and your car getting confiscated. I think that the same rules should apply to those of you who do not know that the left lane is for passing and not cruising. It's probably one of the most dangerous things on the road, because when you're going the speed limit or a little bit faster, and all of a sudden there's some slow dildo in the left lane, that creates quite the hazard. So me personally, I think it should be more than just a $164 fine. I think it ought to be 5 points on your license. They ought to take you to jail and make you bond out. Who doesn't know now that the left lane is not a cruising lane, that it is for passing?
1: The same dildos that don't know if you had a right turn and there's no sign indicating otherwise you can turn on a red light. Same dildos.
0: It's so true. And I understand the people who don't know that it's legal to make a left turn on red if you're going from a one-way street to another one-way street. I'll give you a pass there.
1: Yeah, I didn't know that.
0: See, there you go. Not a lot.
1: That's a lot of complication there.
0: Yeah, it has to be from a left lane, from a one-way onto a one-way. It is legal to make a left turn on red.
1: Okay, that makes sense. Okay.
0: But only if it's a one-way to a one-way. Now, let's throw in, this is devastating news for Publix, and I want to know if anybody is irked and or upset by this like I am. They are getting rid of express checkout lanes. No more will they have 10-lane or 10-item or less checkout lanes.
1: Really?
0: Yeah. Publix removes 10-item limit from express checkout lanes, giving employees more flexibility to manage checkout lines. I don't like that at all. Hello there, Drew Grubb Alive.
2: You're giving Dildo a bad name.
0: What happened? Ma'am?
2: I said you're giving Dildo a bad name. The dickhead.
0: I'm not picking up what you're putting down.
2: Don't put me on the radio then.
0: Well, you're on the radio. We don't talk to people off the radio, you dumb broad. When you call, we put you on the radio. Everybody knows that. We don't have a phone screener. And if we did, he wouldn't be yapping at you about why you're not making any sense. He'd be telling you that your phone connection was terrible and you can't get on the radio for that reason. Hello there, Drew Grubb Alive.
3: Don't put me on the radio. How can I follow that call? They should have plows that clear that left lane, as far as I'm concerned.
0: Hell yeah, dude. Like a big snow plow, just push them right off the Howard Franklin into the Tampa Bay.
3: Yep. Hell's hey, who, do you remember who Meg Ryan's friend from rehab was that started hanging around the house because he needed her?
0: Let me think about this for a sec. Okay, huh. Andy Garcia was her husband. She did meet someone in rehab,
3: Get some long hugs at rehab, yeah.
0: Yeah, yeah. There was like not quite anything inappropriate, but it definitely gave the whiff of it. Oh, man, who was it?
3: Yeah, because then he showed up at the house, and Andy comes home. He's like, oh, yeah, this is my friend. He's you know, he needs me. It was Philip Seymour Hoffman. Pretty crazy.
0: Really?
3: Yep.
0: Who ended up dying of an overdose. I'll be damned. Thank you very much. 800-771-1025. Was Philip Seymour Hoffman even around back then? Hello there. Who are you?
1: Young one was.
0: When, man. Hello?
4: Mark.
0: Hi, Mark. Yep.
4: Yeah, man. The road rage is caused from the people in the left lane.
0: That is correct. The road rage comes from good law-abiding citizens who wish to travel at a high rate of speed in that left lane. And then they got some dildo clogging them up, right?
4: That's right. Get the hell out of the way.
0: That's See it. You guys. There you go. Thank you. 800-771-1025. Philip Seymour Hoffman sure as hell was in When a Man Loves a Woman.
1: Yeah, he was one of the Goonies.
0: Hello there, Drew Grab Alive. That's not true.
5: Terry, you broke my heart. What happened to Ricky?
0: Huh?
5: You said you don't have a phone screener. What happened to Ricky? Did he die?
0: Who is this? Is this Dave?
5: Yes, this is Dave.
0: Dave, you got to know that's not funny, bro. Like you're an endeared caller to the radio station, but like, didn't you take a second before hitting dial and go, no one's going to find this funny?
5: No, the answer
0: is clearly you did not. Therefore, I have to excoriate you and let you know how wholly unfunny that was. And I like you. It puts me in a terrible... Why are you making me do this to you, Dave? Why?
5: I won't do it again.
0: Yes, you will. 800-771-1025 is the number. The beauty of Ricky the phone screener is he's like Snuffleupagus. Nobody gets to see him except for Mr. Hooper. Although I believe in the later years of Snuffy, I believe everyone on Sesame Street could see him. I think. But I stopped watching by then. 800-771-1025 is our number. There was something else that happened today in history. Oh, in addition to Dave Gahan nearly dying of an overdose, the police in 2007 set aside their differences and launched their first tour since 1986 in Vancouver, despite some band member clashes along the way. The tour did last over a year, selling over 3 million tickets and 151 shows. It makes me laugh so hard to see some of those rehearsals. There has never been a more dysfunctional band that was as successful as the Police. Three individuals who could not

0: Stewart's the most talented dude in the band, but he don't have the voice.
1: Right.
0: Hello, who are you?
1: Obviously a Sting fan.
0: I guess so.
2: Hello.
0: Hello.
2: Hello. I just want to expand there. Hi, guys. I love your show.
0: Hi. Thank you.
2: When you know more about this than I do. I'm out here in Winter Haven. My name is Peter.
0: Hi, Peter.
2: Peter. Hey. Peter, yeah. When you're talking about 95, they have new signs that they just put up last week.
0: Oh.
2: And they flash if you're going the wrong way entering onto 95. And they're electronic. They read the cars from both directions. Oh. They can tell you this is your first warning, this is your second warning. And they all say turn around and go back.
0: Oh.
2: But the third one, they say stop. Oh. And they could do the same thing like that for the passing lane of what you're talking about.
0: Sure.
2: You know, that one fellow you're talking about earlier, you know, snowplow out front. You know, I'm from Buffalo. I can appreciate that. But, you know, that's the perfect way for them to get into that. And I'm sure the technologies get there. I don't know anybody that's working on that kind of stuff.
0: Well, if they can automatically send us a ticket when we go 45 in a school zone, then they should be able to send you a ticket automatically if you're cruising at 50 miles per hour in the left lane. I don't know how they do it. Hello there. Who are you? Hello?
3: Hello?
0: Hi. Hi.
3: 352?
0: Well, we're 727, but are you 352?
3: Yeah, I'm one of those guys that can't stand people driving in the left lane.
0: Me too.
3: I drive from Riverview to Highway 50 every afternoon.
0: Oh.
3: And the people between Highway 60 and Highway 52 cannot drive.
0: Hold up 1 second, sir. You drive from Riverview all the way out to, like, Brooksville Highway 50?
3: Yes.
0: Every afternoon?
3: Every afternoon. I leave work at 4:30 in Riverview. Have to drive to Highway 50 because that's where I live in Ridge Manor.
0: Well, I mean, I'm not trying to get all up in your beeswax, but have you considered either finding a job closer to Brooksville or moving out to Riverview? Like, what's up with that commute, guy?
3: Nobody will pay me the money I'm making in Riverview where I live.
0: Oh.
3: And my house is paid for.
0: Oh.
3: So I'm not going to start making the house payments again.
0: That makes sense. What type of work are you in?
3: I sell parts for the local Caterpillar heavy equipment dealer.
0: Oh, okay. And so I imagine you can't. Okay, yeah, because they probably just don't have those spots out in Brooksville. That is a hell of a drive to be making every day, sir. How in the world do you hold on to your sanity?
3: I've been doing it for 20 years.
0: What the hell? Wow.
1: He sounds old school, Drew, when men were men, doing what you have to do.
3: Who in the hell said I was sane?
0: That's a good point. Well, you have every reason not to be sane, and thank you. I went to Riverview once. It was like 3 weeks ago. I still think about it, and I'm like, I ain't never doing that again.
1: Took you 2.5 weeks to get home.
0: It did. And that dude, I will tell you, I did that comedy gig out in Brandon. All Shout out to LeBrandy's. Very, very nice people that run the place. Some really, really cool people showed up. But going out there to Brandon, how much do you people love chain restaurants out there? Jesus Christ. Right. I mean, Applebee's, Chili's, Olive Garden, Red Lobster, you know, chain restaurants. I don't got to list them all for you.
1: Brandon Riverview, and I watched it come up, was very transient in so much as you just had a lot of people moving down fresh from other places chose that area because of the affordability, because you get a lot of house for a little bit of money. So it's to me, it's not Florida. It's not, you know. You need a wide palette of restaurants and eateries to satisfy a wide variety of people from different regions and from Florida as well.
0: Yeah. Every time I go out that way, I just sit there and look on the side of the road and go, because, like, it's hard to come up with an idea of where you want to go out to
1: eat. Right, right.
0: But when you've got that many restaurants, how in the world do you ever decide anything?
1: It's the land of creature comforts, that's for sure.
0: It is. And good out there to LeBrandy's. The couple that owns it, very nice people. They just took

0: over a little bit ago. Super nice. Thanks to Everett and everybody else out there who had me out. I'll be on hiatus for a hot minute when it comes to comedy. I want to make it special. You know, I don't want to feel like I have to go to comedy gigs. I want to look forward to a gig like I look forward to that Side Splitters gig, if that makes any sense.
1: You know what's magic about doing stand-up?
0: Tell me.
1: Doing it in the stand-up comedy club.
0: Yeah, I did realize that as well.
1: It's magical.
0: It is a very strange feeling doing comedy in a restaurant and bar. Like, all right, folks, let's try those little potato skins. Let me give you some solid A material here, you know?
1: And it's the difference between, and you have to do it because a lot of times you're doing it for a charity or to benefit someone or some organization. But sometimes it's just a gig. But it's the difference between doing radio in a studio and then doing it in front of a Walmart.
0: Yeah.
1: You know what I mean?
0: Yeah.
1: It's not the same.
0: No, it's definitely not. It's
1: functional.
0: It is.
1: But
0: sure.
1: Not the same.
0: Sure. But it's so much easier to have an audience that's built to laugh when you're in a comedy club.
1: That came to laugh. They right. paid to laugh.
0: As opposed to like an open mic or a gig.
1: Somebody that paid for a basket of wings and you're up there telling your troubles. You
0: know, there is something to be said for that. Because like the audience that pays to go see you at a comedy club, sure, there's a higher expectation that you're going to make them laugh, but there's at least an investment on their part.
1: Right.
0: It's not just, hey, I happen to be going to this this Irish bar that is now an Italian joint in in Brandon, and there just happens to be a comedy club going on.
1: They paid to be able to laugh, so they don't want to shortchange themselves. Now, if I paid nothing to be able to laugh, and I'm paying for wings and a beer, I don't give a damn about you.
0: Right. And now every time I'm in a bar, like when we were at Thomas P's on, I think it was on Saturday, I'm like, imagine like some dude just sets up a microphone in the corner of this place and like, all right, let me take your attention away from these NFL preseason games and give you my fractured take on comedic events. Right. Still a lot of fun.
1: Yeah.
0: But
1: it's different.
0: Comedy
1: different.
0: Clubs, you know, that's really, you know, that is a more fertile environment. But I did get some good Brandon digs I said Brandon is like if a strip mall and a traffic jam had a baby and that baby grew up to open up 17 Chili's. They seem to really dig that one because it hit them right where they know things. 800-771-1025. Let's give out our prizes for this week. Not all of them, but Mike O was good enough to give us, check this, Busch Gardens Beer Fest, brews and barbecue happening now through September 7th at Busch Gardens. Yellow Card at NBT Legends on September 4th with the great Dylan Catrone. Or would you believe Weezer is a benchmark international arena band?
1: What?
0: They are. They'll be playing there October 14th. We're going to play a little audio game next on Drew Garabo Live.
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0: one you should say off the air about having a burger last night, because tomorrow I'll be having my first real burger in a long ass time. They're doing the friends and family for the Meeting House that used to be Daily Eats. And I've been watching on their, kind of stalking their Instagram. And one of their specialties are smash burgers. So,
1: oh, nice.
0: We're going to get naughty tomorrow. And I cannot wait.
1: You're doing it right.
0: 800-771-1025. Hello there. Who are you?
2: What's up, fellas? Frank from Del Rico Suave.
0: Hey, Frank. How's it going, man?
2: Oh, we're doing great for a Monday, I guess.
0: Excellent. Let's see if we can't make it even better by getting you something nice. I'm going to play a clip of a song. That song will have either the word high or the word low in the title. Mo will tell us if it is high or low. You will agree or disagree. And if you get five in a row, you got yourself a prize. How's that sound?
2: Yeah, let's give this a try.
0: All right, Frank, here is song number one. From your eyes. I'll give it to you again. From your eyes. Maurice, is that high or low?
3: Hey, don't you want to go down? That is cracker. That is high.
0: He says high.
2: Agree.
0: Sorry, sir. The name of the song is Low by
3: Wait
0: Cracker.
3: But wait a minute.
2: Oh.
0: Why would you do that to that guy? Why? He's such a nice guy.
3: And I love Rico Suave. Hold on a minute. I know the name of the song is Low.
0: I know. Why'd you say hi?
3: I guess I'm high. I know the band. I know the song.
0: I know you did. That's why I played it first. I thought we were going to give Frank a little softball. You got the name of the band. You knew the song.
3: I used to sing it in my band.
0: Wait, don't tell me. Hold on. I got this. A Clockwork Orangutan.
3: That's it.
0: Woo! Sometimes I go to walk the street. Why in the world would you say hi?
3: Frico, I'm sorry, baby boy.
0: Oh, that ain't Frico Suave. That's Frank from Del Rico Suave. Don't worry.
1: Okay. No, I don't care.
0: You still misled him tremendously.
1: Oh, my God. That was all me.
0: And we know. Like being low.
3: Yeah.
0: I don't know why you would say hi.
1: Oh, my God.
0: Hello there, Drew Grabo Live. Who are you?
1: Green fart.
4: This is Chad. How y'all doing, Drew and Mo?
0: Chad, we know we can't trust Maurice. I'm great, man.
1: Can.
0: How you doing, buddy?
4: I'm doing pretty good.
0: Excellent. You ready to play high or low?
4: I sure am.
0: All right, don't trust Mo. Here is your first song. Here is your first song, high or low? Give it to you again. High or low, Maurice?
3: I'm not familiar with the song. That's AC/DC. That's a real high voice. I got to go high.
0: He says high because Angus Young or Bon Scott or whoever the hell that is has a high voice.
1: Bon.
0: Agree or disagree?
4: Disagree.
0: Sorry, it's high voltage.
3: Idiot!
0: I mean, you can't blame the guy for...
3: Sure I can.
0: ...not wanting to...
3: I gave a sound rationale.
0: 800-771-1025. We've clearly established that Mo is a wild card today. He might give you the right answer intentionally. Wrong answer intentionally. Accidentally give you the right answer. Hello there, Drew Grabo Live. Who are you?
5: Trish,
0: how we doing today, darling?
5: Fabulous.
0: Good. Glad to hear that. You ready to play a little high or low?
5: Yes.
0: All right. Which one does this song have in the title? High or low, Mo? I'll give it to you again.
3: Oh, those pipes are unmistakable, Drew. That's one Mr. Stevie Winwood singing about the high life and not a beer.
0: You agree or disagree, Trish?
5: I agree.
0: Well, Well, he was singing about higher love, not back in the high life, but still high.
3: Listen, let's stop splitting hairs, Drew. Right. I got it right.
0: You're right. So did she.
5: Yeah.
0: You're right. You got one in a row.
3: He's crapping all over.
0: Don't get cocky. Here is your next song. Is that high or low?
3: Now, make no mistake, Drew. Mm-hmm. Shorty probably did indeed get high. Oh. But when she was on that dance floor, she got low, low, low, low, low.
0: Agree or disagree?
5: I do agree.
0: That's a good move on your part. That's two in a row. That is Low by Flo Rida. Here's your next song. Can I be here? Can I be here? Is that high or low, Maurice?
3: Let me hear that again.
0: Okie dokie. Can I be here?
3: That's not enough for me to know the song, but from the way that he's singing and the drudgery of the pacing, can I be here? I gotta go low.
0: Says low based on some weird things. Trish, do you agree or disagree?
5: I disagree.
0: Sorry, my dear. He was accidentally right on that one.
3: I wasn't accidentally right. I workshopped it out. I said the pacing of the song was horrible.
0: Accidentally got it correct. That is Pearl Jam, Low Life.
3: Come on, people.
0: I for sure thought this would be one of the easier games that we ever
3: trust,
0: did.
3: If they would trust in the process, Drew.
0: Well, that first person trusts in the process, and look what got him. Hello, Drew Grab Alive. Who are you?
6: Alana.
0: Who?
6: Alana.
0: Hi, Alana. How's your day?
6: Good. How's yours?
0: Awesome. Thank you. Tell us a little something about yourself.
6: I like to write.
0: Oh, all right. What type of stuff do you write? Fanfic?
6: Sci-fi, fantasy.
0: Ooh, all right. Are you a published author?
6: No, probably never.
0: Just do it for the love. What's the last thing you wrote?
6: Part of a novel I'm working on.
0: Oh, tell us a little. I mean, yeah, I'm not looking for you to divulge all of your ideas or anything, but like, what type of novel? It's exciting.
6: It's set in the future. It's kind of like a apocalyptic dystopian sort of novel.
0: Okay. All right.
6: With gods and stuff.
0: Okay. Very nice. No further questions. Let's go high or low. Maurice, which one does this song have in it? She can be. Give it again. Perfect as she
3: can be. Perfect as she can be. I got it. Just trying to remember who the band was. I don't know that I remember who the band is, but she's so high.
0: Yes. Wow.
3: Aphrodite.
0: Joan of Arc.
3: Joan of Arc. That's a high.
0: You agree or disagree, Alana?
6: I agree.
0: Good move on your part.
7: In Florida, you never know.
0: The artist is Tal Bachman.
3: Who?
0: Tal Bachman. The song is She's So High.
3: Tal Bachman?
0: Tal, T-A-L.
3: Wow.
0: Bachman, B-A-C-H-man.
3: I've never gotten that.
0: Nope. It is an obscure one-hit wonder. All right. Very good. Song number two. Give it to you one more time. Is that high or low, Maurice?
3: Oh, man. Trying to okey-doke me here. Mm-hmm. I got to hear one more time.
0: Okey-dokey then. Here it is one more time.
3: Listen, I'm going to tell you now. I'm going to take a shot in the dark.
0: 50-50 chance.
3: 50-50 chance on this. I don't feel low. I don't feel it. It's.
0: What do you think, Alana?
3: I'm thinking.
6: I don't feel low either.
3: Okay, let's go with high.
0: You guys both going high?
3: Yeah.
6: Yeah.
0: Well, that's a smart move on your part because it is Marvin Gaye, Ain't No Mountain High Enough.
3: All right.
0: You heard it. Well done, Alana. Well done, Maurice. Let's, well, here, I think I've got the song right here. Stand by.

0: How about this little number right here? High or low in the title of this song?
1: Born in the summer. Born in the summer.
0: Oh. What do you think? High or low?
2: One more time.
0: Sure. Here we go.
1: Born in the summer.
2: Oh, I know this song.
0: Why don't you tell me who it is?
2: I can't tell you who it is. It's high.
0: High or low?
2: I think it's like Country Mountain High.
0: Need a high or a low.
2: High.
0: He says high.
2: Don't rush the process, Drew.
0: Alana, what do you think?
3: I trust him. I say high.
1: Born in the summer.
0: That is, of course, great and late, John Denver, Rocky Mountain Low.
2: Ooh, it is not Rocky Mountain Low.
1: Higher.
0: All right, Rocky Mountain High, very good. I'm going to give you two more here, Alana. You're kicking so much ass. I want you to win this prize. Here is your second to last or penultimate song.
2: Oh, that sounds like it's got that nasty 70s vibe. I think it's Lowrider. I'm going to go low.
0: He says low. Agree or disagree?
3: I agree.
0: Good move. I even pitched it down a little bit to make it more undetectable. But you people.
2: Lowrider.
0: Knows every street, yeah. Finally, your very last song.
2: Come on, girl, come on.
0: The only thing standing between you and some great... Oh, you're so excited, I love it. Here it is in 3, 2, 1.
2: Complain. Oh, come on, man. What?
1: Complain.
0: Come on, man. Come on, man.
2: One more time.
0: Oh, my God.
1: Complain.
0: You know, man. Right, Alana?
3: I don't.
0: Oh, my God. Oh, this is going to be a total guess. I love it.
2: One more time.
0: Okay.
1: Complain.
0: So obvious.
2: Oh, come on, man. I got friends in low places, I believe.
0: He says low. What do you think?
3: I say low. Please, hopefully.
0: You're right. Friends in low places.
2: Come on now.
0: The great Garth Brooks. Congratulations, Alana. You got yourself a fantastic prize. What a day for you. Would you like Busch Gardens Beer Fest for beer, brews, and barbecue? Would you like Yellow Card at NBT Legends on September 4th? Or, yes, they're playing arenas still, Weezer at the Benchmark on October 14th?
3: Oh, my gosh. The Beer Fest.
0: Okay, you got it. You hang on 1 second.
2: I'm you owe me a beer.
0: You owe Maurice several beers and me a turkey leg. And hang on 1 second. I'll get your info during the break, all right?
3: Thank you so much.
0: You're so welcome. Oh, she's so excited.
2: Yeah, that was great.
0: Here's the new Weezer, which I don't understand it. It's like an updated version of the Sweater song. Even though she didn't pick the Weezer tickets. This is so weird.
4: Wish I could do something new. But nobody wants to hear that. They just want the classics. Can't blame them, really.

0: such a weird, like,
1: just a kid from Connecticut.
0: Updated, alone in my room, unnecessary version of the sweater song.
1: It's those days.
0: Except the sweater song is a kick-ass song.
2: Yeah. I mean, I guess I hear what they were trying to do, but it was horrible.
0: Guess. Doesn't work. Hello?
3: Hi there. This is Jason from...
0: Hey! What's up, Jason? How you doing, buddy?
3: Speaking of music, I wanted to mention the death of a music factory. In particular, a Hammond organ company in Chicago on August 15th, 1986.
0: Oh. What happened?
3: Basically, the synthesizers were coming out, and they were basically, Hammond organ just couldn't keep up.
0: That is true. I did switch from the organ to the synthesizer in high school myself. Organ, neither are really going to get you much tail.
3: I forget the exact statistics offhand, but there's a really good video on YouTube talking about the Hammond organ company. The ruined music empire.
0: Oh, all right.
3: It's about a good hour or so documentary.
0: I'll give you a statistic. 0% of women ever got turned on by me playing the organ or synthesizer. True story. Listen, I love hearing from you, Jason. Don't be such a stranger, all right?
3: Yes, sir.
0: Thank you, buddy.
2: Hey, Wise on music. Somebody, a friend texted me about, remember that She's So High song? And it was
0: Tal Bachman.
2: The son of Bachman Turner. From Bachman Turner Overdrive.
0: Is that true?
2: Yeah, decided to quit the music industry and do more writing than singing. Bachman Turner Overdrive's son.
0: Yep, that is true. Randy, Tal's dad, a founding member of not just BTO, but the Guess Who as well.
2: Who?
0: And Tal, no, Guess Who.
2: Who?
0: Guess Who.
2: I'm asking you, who?
0: Right, and I'm telling you, it's Guess Who. And Tal has performed and toured as a member of BTO alongside his dad.
2: Look at that.
0: Wow, who's the brain trust that texted you that?
2: I got to find out. It's one of my numbers that always texts me, and for some reason I never stored the name.
0: Oh, damn. Oh, somebody just found out that you don't have them stored.
2: Well, that's their cue to tell me who it is so I can store their name. Don't tell me you don't have a couple of those.
0: None, man. Yeah. I store everyone immediately. I know who everyone is.
2: Probably at some point store it.
0: Me. What do we got coming up in the Mo'Betta?
2: It's a new phone, Drew. Who dis? Ice cream wars, free ices, and take over these nuts.
0: Wow. Okay. That is next on the Mo'Betta News.
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2: Came into the sinning show behind by about 10 minutes. So I don't know if this was the impetus for the conversation you two were having. Mm-hmm. Florida man angry over neighbor's unscooped dog poop.
0: Oh, yeah.
2: Threw feces at him, threatening him with the kid's scooter cop. Unscooped dog poop. A Florida man furious over his neighbor's unscooped dog poop allegedly barged into the pet owner's home carrying the offending feces, then hurled it at him before the messy spat erupted into a fist fight and a threat involving a child's metal scooter. Trey Decloit, or Decloit. You know what? I like Decloit. 35 was arrested by Lake County Sheriff's deputies on August 8th after the revolting confrontation at a Leesburg home the previous day, according to arrest. This Trey fella looks like the kind of guy that would do something that stupid. The neighboring couple told deputies they had been locked in an ongoing dispute with Decloit over dog feces being left around their properties. The husband claimed Decloit entered his home without permission. Well, that's a burglary or breaking and entering, while angry and clutching dog feces before throwing the waste and striking him with it. The homeowner then pushed Decloit back outside where the two men got into a fight, and Decloit allegedly punched him in the face, according to the affidavit account. Responding deputies observed a red mark on the neighbor's forehead as well as the animal feces outside the home, according to the affidavit, and he was arrested. Decloret told deputies he had already complained to the neighbor's wife about the mess and that she promised to clean it up, but 4 hours later it was still there.
0: I mean, look,
2: I'm not without sympathy for this idiot.
0: Like, if it's a habitual thing, like one time, all right, give somebody a pass. Maybe they're not a regular dog walker like myself. They don't know to bring the bags. But if it's a regular thing and you're not scooping your dog's poop,
2: yeah,
0: there should be repercussions.
2: You are not wrong. You ought to take into account that the repercussions can cost you $16,000 bond. And now you have an arrest on your record, which probably isn't as
0: You got to figure out something more clever than that.
2: Accidentally
0: trip and then slam their face into some dog poopy.
2: At night, you just collect it and you toss it and you smash it. You put it on their car. You do something aside from entering their home illegally. Yeah. You do not do that. I don't know if you actually said what you did. I know you left the house. You didn't have the bags. The dog pooped.
0: Yep.
2: Did you go back and retrieve it or you just left
0: it? Oh, yeah, definitely. Yeah, I got nothing better to do with my time than to go back and get a bag and walk back up the street and grab Venus's crap. No, I didn't freaking go back.
2: Well, see, that's just wrong. That's wrong right there.
0: I love my neighbor's dog and I love my neighbor. So when they're like, hey, no one's going to be around to watch Venus, can you take Venus for a walk? I'm like, absolutely. I love Venus. Venus loves me. I go over there, try to let her out in the backyard. She's like, uh-uh, pal, you walk me. So I was like, all right, I'll walk you. Walking her, do-do-do-do-do, me and Venus. Cops a squat, and I'm like, ooh, forgot a bag. I sure hope she doesn't. Oh, my God. Oh, that's a log. Wow. And then I go about my day.
2: Do you think that's one of the more egregious impositions a neighbor can make upon you to have you look after their pet while they're away?
0: I love it. Oh, my God. No,
2: really?
0: I absolutely love it. I will watch anybody's dog or cat. I love pet sitting.
2: Okay. Well,
0: yeah.
2: There you have it.
0: It is absolutely nothing to me. In fact, do it more often.
2: What if they would ask you to watch their 4-year-old?
0: No, God, no. Oh, no. Kids, no, thank you.
2: Yeah, you just take her for a walk. If you ask to go to the bathroom, just make sure they wipe themselves.
0: Four-year-olds are free range. If you can't wipe it yourself, I am not interested, kid.
2: Dateline Marathon, Florida. A Florida man is accused of hitting a man in the face with a rock over waiting for his turn in a shower. Oh. Kenneth Andrews, 29, from Marathon, was arrested after deputies said he hit the victim in the face with a rock during the argument. MCSO revealed that Andrews was upset about waiting his turn to use the shower, so he armed himself with a fist-sized rock and hit the victim in the face. Rock throwing over a shower. How you living out there in Marathon, Florida? The victim suffered cuts to his face. Andrews was arrested and charged with aggravated assault and battery. I am sad to say that in no place does it say where they were that they were waiting for showers.
0: I was going to say, if you have found in your life that you are waiting for another man to finish the shower so you may shower and that man is not your son, your life has taken a very unfortunate turn.
2: Yeah, you made some not so great choices. Correct. I would say that. It can't be prison because they would already been arrested. So the other thing I think is a beach maybe or YMCA?
0: Or a truck stop. I know some truck of those stop. Have showers.
2: Yeah, but don't they have multiple showers?
0: I don't know. I've never showered at a truck stop. What do I look like? Jesus, man.
2: To a marina. Okay, why are you showering at a marina?
0: You might have been going in that water. You want to get the water off of you.
2: The brackish water off of you. All right. Brandon Street takeover leads to 16 arrests. Mm. Stay off the road, kids. Troopers say vehicles blocked the parking lot to perform donuts and stunts before trying to get away from arriving troopers. Investigators charge participants in the takeover with felony unlawful racing, while one driver faces aggravated battery for hitting a patrol car. 16 of those people, it was during a street takeover on East Columbus Drive in Brandon. You gotta find something better to do. You have to.
0: At least they weren't doing it on the road. They were doing it in an industrial park. Still dumb, still wrong, but I do give them credit because they did not shut down like Brandon Boulevard or 75 or anything like that.
2: I am going to tell you, if you were to take a look at the mugshots of at least 8 of these
0: people. Yeah, I did.
2: Yeah.
0: Not a surprise.
2: Not a surprise. Bad parenting, maybe no parenting whatsoever, and it was only a matter of time before they found themselves in that orange little jumpsuit.
0: True that.
2: Speaking of orange jumpsuit, Grady Judd came through Pie yesterday.
0: No way.
2: Yeah.
0: Did you get to talk to him?
2: Full entourage. I said, yeah, hey, I'm Drew Garabo's co-host. We talked to you a lot of times. He said, I know. He's like, you guys call me anytime.
0: Oh,
2: yeah. Yeah,
0: we need to give him a shout.
2: Real cool. Man gets the full treatment, man.
0: Of course he does. He's America's sheriff.
2: When he's walking through there, I mean, you're not getting near him.
0: No, dude, he's America's sheriff, man. You can't be running up on Grady. I'm surprised you were able to talk to him.
2: I yelled across the
0: table. Okay, I was going to say, should have tackled your ass.
2: I shouldn't even be yelling. I was on the X-ray. I'm yelling at him. Meanwhile, a gun is just going by me.
0: Tell Drew he can call me anytime.
2: All right. Mom arrested after letting 11-year-old drive her to 7-Eleven. This is how they're getting down in Riverview, 11? Drew. 11 years old. The sheriff's office reports that deputies responded to a 7-Eleven on Gordon Road after a vehicle being driven by a child.
0: Oh, no.
2: Crashed into a concrete traffic barrier.
0: Oh,
2: at the scene, deputies learned that 41-year-old Caribbean Myers, that's a pretty first name.
0: Caribbean Myers?
2: I like that. All right. Yeah, Caribbean Myers had allowed her 11-year-old child with autism.
0: Oh, my God. This just gets worse. Who is also drunk.
2: To drive the vehicle from their residence to the gas station while she was supervising from the passenger seat.
0: Would you rather have a drunk adult driving a vehicle? You got to choose one.
2: Right.
0: You got to ride up to the store 5 minutes away with a drunk adult or a sober autistic 11-year-old.
2: I got to go with the sober autistic 11-year-old because a lot of times that autism sharpens their superpowers.
0: Oh, okay. Interesting.
2: He can have really great focus and night vision, Drew.
0: I'm going with the drunken adult.
2: Deputy said that while attempting to stop, the child mistook the gas pedal for the brake.
0: They'll do that.
2: Maybe you're right. Although drunk people do that too, Drew.
0: True.
2: And crashed the vehicle into the barrier. No one was injured in the crash. However, the vehicle and building did sustain damage. During the investigation, deputies discovered that Myers hadn't had a valid driver's license since July 13th. They said that Myers previously allowed her underage children, plural, to drive despite not having a valid driver's license.
0: I mean, 11.
2: So this is the thing, though. If you're not driving because you don't have a valid driver's license, and then you decide that you're going to let a child drive because they don't have a valid driver's license, you might as well drive without the valid driver's license.
0: Correct. But, I mean, then you'll get a DUI if you're drunk.
2: Yeah. The mother made a dangerous decision, of course, and put her child and everyone around them at risk. Mm-hmm. And I'm sure the consequences, as they should be severe. I know the name Hayden Panettiere. I know some of the shows she was on. She was just completely off my radar.
0: Yeah, same.
2: But sadly, dead at 36 years of age. And it just comes 3 months after she released her memoir, This Is Me, A Reckoning, in which she spoke about not only her struggles with addiction, child stardom, postpartum depression, we were talking about that earlier, and her sexuality. A few takeaways from the book. She was in the, I guess, series Heroes. She made her on-screen debut at 11 months old.
0: Wow.
2: In a play school commercial. Said she was always raised, she was raised as a child star, and that led her to develop dangerous habits. Quote-unquote, I was groomed. I was like a little soldier, and I always have been. No was never an option. It was just, here are your scenes, here's your dialogue, memorize it, hit the marks, do what your director tells you to do. I took my marching orders. I started self-harming in the form of substance abuse.
0: Oh, no.
2: My people-pleasing had built up and up, and it was anger. I was out of anger and anxiety and frustration. She went on to say she never prioritized herself and that she put other people's happiness before her own. So
0: don't do that. Yeah. Don't put other people's happiness against your own.
2: Nope, you'll end up
0: in bad shape.
2: She did say in her book and spoke candidly about it, experiencing postpartum depression after giving birth to her daughter, Kaya, probably in 2014. Right there. She was also in the series Nashville. I remember that series, although I did not watch it.
0: Same.
2: Yeah.
0: Beautiful young lady, and what a tragedy to be gone at 36.
2: Yeah. One final thing. She revealed that she was fired as a spokesperson for Neutrogena after revealing she had postpartum depression on live TV, calling it something completely uncontrollable and really painful. Neutrogena canceled my longstanding contract, and it was just another blow in a year that had almost given me nothing. Yeah, that
0: sucks.
2: That's not cool.
0: That really sucks.
2: Yeah, I'm not saying that Neutrogena's at fault here, but I won't be buying their makeup anymore.
0: I mean, yeah, they got blood on their clear soap hands. Then they have that, like, Neutrogena. It was like a orange soap that you kind of see through.
2: It might have been them.
0: Yeah,
2: it
0: I think I used
2: them.
0: That.
2: A Rebel Creamery that I've never heard of files for bankruptcy after losing legal battle with a rival, Van Leeuwen, which I've never heard of. But I should have, because Rebel Creamery is a Utah-based ice cream maker that sells low-carb ice cream. And that's something that I love. But the legal battle with the rival ice cream maker has them filing for bankruptcy after a judge awarded Van Leeuwen a $23.8 million judgment in July after it sued Rebel for intentionally copying its packaging. Right there.
0: Oh.
2: The ice cream game is crazy.
0: Dirty game.
2: Speaking of ice cream, yes. Want a free icy? Here's how to get one on the first ever National Icy Day.
0: When is that, today?
2: August 18th, Drew. That's tomorrow to you and me. More than 1,800 locations will offer free small ices, including select Walmart, Fuel, Crystal, AMC, Regal, and Urban sites. The company will hold its first ever National Icy Day with participating retailers offering the customers a free small icy cup while supplies last. This is Icy launching a new annual celebration offering the free drinks to those that participate. No purchases required either to receive that free icy.
0: I didn't even know they still had icies till I saw a truck on the Howard Franklin a couple weeks ago that said, you know, careers exploding in the icy world. And it was like it had that polar bear on there and everything.
2: Icy or Slurpee? Which way are we going?
0: I like the slush puppy from Cumbie. Cumberland Farms.
2: Okay.
0: Following that, I'll go icy and then Slurpee. What are icy flavors?
2: Yeah, you might be. Cherry blue and white is all.
0: Blue is not a flavor. Not, that is a color.
2: Blueberry. Duh.
0: Frosted animal cookie, blue raspberry, Fruit Loops, and mischievous mini puffs.
2: That all sounds very sugary.
0: That's so much sugar.
2: Yeah, I'm good.
0: Pass.
2: Yeah, I am good on that. Here's something I thought was interesting. Mm-hmm. And I think within the, a caller might even reference this, within the postpartum discussion, male suicide rates are 4 times higher than women.
0: What?
2: Yep. Men make up 80% of all national suicide deaths due to societal expectations. Women also experience severe mental health challenges and risk of suicide from isolation, but the numbers are far less than for men. That is,
0: do the math, you know.
2: Like, more men than women.
0: We gotta be with women. You know what I'm saying? Like, they get to be with us men. We're so easy to deal with.
2: Americans name the most attractive accents. Where does Florida fall in
0: A Florida accent, yeah. Top 5 for sure.
2: Yeah, top 10 regional accents. 1 is Southern. 2 is Boston, New England.
0: Ugh, that's not an attractive accent. Sorry, ladies.
2: Neither is number 3, the Midwest. 4, New York City. But I'll give you Texas. I'll give you case number 6, Cajun Louisiana. I'll give you, the West Coast doesn't really have an accent.
0: No.
2: 8, New Orleans. That can get real annoying real fast. 9, Chicago. Hey, shout out. My city. Okay. Number 10, Philadelphia.
0: A Philadelphia accent is the least that they've got that like, you know, water. Gonna get some water, you know. I was going to get some water. Such a stupid accent. No offense, ladies.
2: If you like dog, it's the last season for legal dog meat in South Korea.
0: What?
2: South Koreans ban on the breeding, slaughter, distribution, and sale of dogs for human consumption is set to take effect next year. The ban caps a long decline in dog meat consumption amid rising pet ownership. But for many elderly Koreans, it's a meal they travel long distances for because they believe it restores strength.
0: I couldn't do it.
2: I mean, if you're on an island and there's just nothing but dogs.
0: Well, sure. I mean, you're going to friggin' kill them and eat them.
2: You can take a bite just to...
0: I don't know, man. There's just something really repulsive about that.
2: Yeah, a little bit. You're not wrong.
0: Which is weird because we eat every other animal, including like bizarre looking shrimp from the sea.
2: Right.
0: Crawfish and whatnot.
2: Turtle. The one I couldn't get past, and I just... typically try everything. Now I will say this about snails. I have to eat. I think they taste great, but I have to. They don't taste great, but they're good. But I think it's mostly the butter that they're.
0: Oh, it's the butter and garlic. Escargot is just an excuse to eat butter and garlic.
2: You're not wrong.
0: With like little rubbery snails.
2: Say they come in six, the little six. I get through 3 and I have to eat the other ones real fast because I then start to realize what I'm eating.
0: Yeah.
2: The one thing that I wanted to try that I couldn't because it resembled it so much was frog legs.
0: Gross.
2: I mean, that muscle.
0: So disgusting.
2: It looked like a goddamn frog leg. I know. And a bird wing, a chicken wing looks like a, it doesn't really look like a wing.
0: Not much.
2: Not much. But that frog leg, you got that powerful whatever the hell it is. And I was like, I couldn't do it. I could not bite into it.
0: Same. All I think about is Doc Hopper chasing Kermit across the country.
2: Yeah. And finally, in music news, a couple of stories. Youngblood injures leg in a dirt bike accident and keeps touring with the help of Jack Daniels. This is a guy that I thought he was going to, and he still is. I think he's a fantastic talent, but he seems to be letting all of the expectations kind of get to him.
0: Oh, yeah.
2: And I think he may flame out before he would. And I doubt that anybody had this on the Mike Cal to Death Pool. EMF founding member Derry Brownson dies at 55.
0: Not true. Galvin had the founding member of EF. No, I'm just
2: kidding. That's about to say. Nobody, no way.
0: Nobody had the founding member of EMF.
2: That would have been unbelievable, Drew.
0: That
2: might be the Johnny Carson show.
0: That the Mo Betta?
2: That's the Mo Betta.
0: Thank you. Hello there. How may we help you today?
12: Hey, Drew. It's Jared. How are you?
0: What's up, Jared? How you doing, buddy? Good to hear from you again. Love that you're calling.
12: Yep, good. Oh, thanks. So, fact is, I know you're talking about Hayden, God rest her soul. Mm-hmm. Now, forgive me. I didn't know if you knew she was going to remember the Titans.
0: I did not remember that, but I also never saw Remember the Titans, so that would not have registered with me anyway. Which one was Remember the
12: guys,
0: Titans?
12: Have a good one.
0: Oh, no. Whoa, whoa. You don't got to run. Was that the one with Denzel?
12: Yes. And Will Patton, the one that she was in that played her daughter. That always assisted with the coaching.
0: Okay. And that there was not like a plane crash. What am I thinking? The Tuskegee Airmen one or whatever?
2: No, not the Tuskegee Airmen. That was Black Airmen.
0: Oh, yeah. I always get the two confused.
2: You're talking about the one with Matthew McConaughey, the football team.
0: Thank you.
2: Crashed.
0: Yeah, was that?
2: I don't remember. But I think it was a Texas football team that crashed.
0: Yeah, I don't remember what it was, though. Hold on one
2: second. Tuskegee Airmen.
0: Matthew McConaughey. All those movies run together. Hey, movie, plane crash. It was. We Are Marshall.
2: That's it. Yeah.
0: Yes, he arrives to rebuild the Marshall University football team after a tragic 1970 plane crash killed 75 people. And that was not, I always get that confused with Remember the Titans because I think I've seen like 5 minutes of both movies and they both kind of blend into each other, if you will. All right, let's come back. I love this article from the Tampa Bay Times today. 17 places for late night food in Tampa Bay. If you're hungry after hours, I got way beyond just Denny's for you. These are some great options. Hello there. Go ahead.
15: Hey, what's going on? The movie you guys were looking for, We Are Marble.
0: We Are Marble?
15: We are Marshall.
0: Thank you. I appreciate that. Thank you. Micah with the text as well. We Are Marshall.
2: I think We Are Marble sounds
0: Marble sounds great. Remember Big Blue Marble, like a Sunday morning TV show about our planet?
2: Vaguely, yes.
0: Yeah,
2: yes,
0: I don't know what it was all about, but I just remember.
2: It was our planet.
0: Oh, yeah. Hello, who are you?
16: Mike from Philly.
0: Hi, Mike from Philly. You know that that Philly accent sounds terrible. Don't even yell at us.
16: I did a Philly accent. Long time listener. Love you, Drew. Love you, Mo. Love
0: Thank
16: the
0: you.
16: Show.
0: Thank you, buddy.
16: I just want to point out a couple things.
0: Yes.
16: Philly accent was made famous recently by a real famous actress, Kate Winslet, on an HBO show called Mayor of Easttown.
0: Oh, yeah. Yes. Oh,
16: she
0: had
16: to learn the Delaware County Philly accent.
0: Dude, she nailed that. That's by the way, great overlooked television program. She was so good in that, and she nailed that friggin' accent, man.
16: Absolutely. That, and also The Task. I don't know if you've seen that, the show The Task, I believe. It's called, they're coming out with a second season. But it takes place in the, you know, kind of Philadelphia region, and all these, you know, British actors have to learn this, you know, Delco Philly accent, Delco Delaware County, where I'm from. But, you know, yeah, we do, you know, it's the O's, you know, the water, home.
0: It's almost like a surfer accent a little bit. And that, that Delco accent is just something else, man. Thank you. They call it a Delco accent, not to be confused with, Delco's. That has the best Philly steaks you're going to have, which is right up the road from
17: Mayor of Easttown on HBO, starring Kate Winslet, which takes place in my hometown, which is Delaware County, Pennsylvania, also known as Delco. And Kate Winslet has said it's one of the most difficult accents she's ever had to do. It made her want to throw things from one Kate to another. I am sorry. I think she's doing a really good job. It's not too over the top. It's very well blended. Other movies have taken place here, and they don't even attempt it. The movie.
0: Who are you, bitch? I'm just looking for frigging Kate Winslet. Talking like in that Delco accent. Let's see. Ooh, this one. Oh, this is.
18: Okay, Andy, welcome to round two.
0: That is Always Sunny, which also takes place in Philly.
2: Philadelphia.
0: That's another one I got to get into.
2: Yeah.
0: Is Always Sunny. I feel like.
2: Love it.
0: I need to go back to that and just start it from the beginning. People say such great things about it. All right, like I said, we're going to come back. I got 17 places for late night food in Tampa Bay. 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
0: It was an honor this week, this past weekend, to expose my beautiful girlfriend to an artist she had never heard of before by the name of Richard Cheese. Not sure if you're familiar, but the man does great lounge renditions.
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0: I kind of get a new sense of this song, Slow Down, like, right? 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
1: I'll run away with you.
0: I think it might work better than the sped up version.
2: Okay, let's not get crazy.
1: You, soft and only.

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0: Yeah.
1: What a cool lounge singer.

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0: it sounds.
1: So if you're going into work now and you work hospitality, chances are good that when you get off work, there aren't a lot of places open. Well, the Tampa Bay Times did a little article on 17 places for late night eats around Tampa Bay. If you're out after hours, here's beyond the Denny's, the IHOPs, etc., where you can find drunken noodles, chopped cheese, and more. Hello.
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1: Yeah, not a problem. Hello?
5: 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How are you doing today?
1: Justin, what's up, man? I'm doing great. How are you doing?
5: Great. The reason of this call is to let you know

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1: 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There is Brooklyn Diner and Pizza. I believe that one is in Tampa as well. Man, I guess I'm just so out of the finding late night food game. You know what I mean? Like, yeah. I can't tell you the last time I was out past like midnight, 1 a.m. and thought, we need to get something to eat.
2: Same. God. And that was a regular thing for me for a decade plus.
1: Oh, my God. From like, honestly, 16 up to like 30-something, it was such a highlight of going out. We just had Denny's. Like that's all we had in Orlando. And then you people who know Gainesville might know Skeeter's Big Biscuits.
2: Skeeter's.
1: Oh, my God, dude. Skeeter's had the giant biscuits and gravy.
2: I can get with that. Aside from Denny's, and it was when I was house emceeing at Side Splitters. I mean, you know, we shut the place down, obviously. We had not only had Denny's, but Village Inn was the spot. We had Village Inn.
1: Yeah, those are good. Skeeter's had the big Asher special. Their biscuits were a half pound. So the Asher special was a huge plate, hash browns, eggs, bacon, and a giant biscuit. Dude, that Asher special would get rid of any hangover if you house that before you eat. But now, like, I'm out of the late night eating game, thank God. So there is, if you're in St. Pete Beach, Cool Vibes on the Beach. Kitchen stays open until 2:30 in the morning. District Tavern at the base of the Sky House Channel Side Apartments. 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
1: And, of course, the legendary diner in Seminole Heights, Three Coins, 24-hour. 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How long do you think the Three Coins Diner has been serving 24-hour food?
2: Oh, I'm going to go 40 years.
1: Yeah, 42. 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And that is open way late night. So for those of you working late night, out and about late night, now you got a spot where you can grab some food courtesy of us.
2: Very nice.
1: Thank you, Maurice.
2: Thank you, Drew. You're welcome.
1: Oh, yes. And thank you all so much for listening. Appreciate it.
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6: This is an open letter to guys that always tuck in their shirts. Dear guys that always tuck in their shirts, seriously? You do realize it's 2008, almost 2009, and we're in a no-tuck time in fashion? I know it's close to Christmas, but tucking in your holiday sweater into your dress pants is never a good look.
7: I've seen that.
6: I've seen it all, from fat guys tucking in t-shirts into shorts to skinny guys that tuck their baseball jerseys into their jeans. Yeah. Has the tuck ever been a good look? I mean, if you're wearing a dress shirt and dress slacks, fine. But not a flannel shirt tucked into sweatpants. Let it breathe. Especially fat guys. Untuck it, guy. Tucking your shirt in when you're a fat guy makes you look like a bag of garbage that someone put a bungee cord around the middle. Why the tuck? Are you that scared that someone's going to see your butt crack? Or did someone actually tell you that tucked in is a good look? And if they did, let me ask you this. Did they have their shirt tucked in too? Because I don't think you can trust their judgment. I've noticed a disturbing trend when I see the guy tucked in with his shirt tucked in. They always seem to have the accessory of this horrendous look, a braided belt.
2: Oh.
6: Another fine fashion idea. Why don't you just get it over and wear black socks with sandals? And I have to wonder, do you walk around your house at night with a t-shirt tucked into your underwear? If you do, I have one word for you. Sexy. Nothing turns a girl on more than a guy that looks like an overgrown 8-year-old. Out of all the tucked in looks I've seen, I'd have to say my favorite is the extra medium t-shirt tucked into a pair of cut off jean shorts. That look is as classic as the Freedom Rock CDs you listen to on your Discman. So keep it tucked and keep it sexy. I'm Galvin from The Cowhead Show, and this has been an open letter to guys that always tuck their shirts in.
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0: JP, 1025 The Bone, Real Raw Radio, 800-771-1025. Hope everybody had a fantastic weekend. Monica, you look like you were out doing your normal, at this point in time, every, seems like quite often, your USF stuff.
1: USF, USF. Oh, look what I have. I have a Bulls on Parade koozie that I got there. See?
0: Oh, look at you. Do you go just for the free stuff, or do you
1: go for the
0: camaraderie and the community of the whole thing?
1: I'd say all of the above. I will say I got more free stuff than I was anticipating. A guy just totally gave me. I was like, he had a foam finger on that was like in the USF thingy. And I was like, oh, that's so cool. My foam fingers are my favorite or whatever the hell I said. And he was like, here, you can have it. I'm like, no, it wasn't to take it. He's like, yeah, no, here, you take it. It's yours. I'm like, okay.
0: Diz, you have the same problems, right? Where people just throw stuff at you?
2: All the time.
0: Me too.
2: Yeah.
0: It's kind of annoying because then you just want to leave, but, you know, you got to carry all this stuff now. It's hard.
2: Put it in the trunk.
0: Right.
1: Stuff. No, you can't. Yeah. I carried that on my, because I don't know about y'all. The rule is for me is that whatever foam finger you have, your hand inside has to be doing whatever the foam finger is doing. So for the rest of the day, I just was doing the bull's horns with the foam finger doing the bull's horns on it. I also got...
2: It kind of defeats the purpose.
1: No, right. I like it.
0: You're using that as a tool to not have to do that.
1: No. So what do you do?
0: And cause arthritic issues at our advanced ages.
1: But you don't just flat hand? What are you doing there? Just like a flat hand? What are you doing
0: in there? Just have it on. It's slid on. Like what do you do when you have an oven mitt on? Do you bull's horns when you have an onion mitt? You know, same thing.
1: But with the oven mitt, I put my thumb where the thumb is. Like, I just feel like my hand has to be doing. I also got this, I saw this helmet and I thought it was an inflatable. I go, oh, I wanted that so bad because it was in a raffle. I wanted that so bad. That was the only thing I wanted. And he was like, well, here, you can have it. And I'm like, oh, are you sure? He's like, yeah. Like, okay. But then it turns out it was cardboard. It wasn't inflatable.
0: Let me tell you this, and I think I speak on behalf of men in general. Without breasts, the response is vastly different.
1: I don't know about that.
0: Totally. I do.
1: What's wrong with you, first of all? Men, what are you doing? But second of all,
0: we want to make women happy.
1: Well, and he did. They both did. They both
0: See? Mission accomplished. No. He doesn't care about making another dude happy.
2: No.
0: He cares about making a woman happy.
2: Yeah, what does that do for him?
1: Very, right. Very happy. I was extremely happy. Also, I did turn on my flirt game at the end of the whole crawl. It's like the second to the last bar, I think. One of them, towards the end. And I got to tell you, I'm not rusty at all.
0: Do you have a date?
1: No, because I turned him down. I both flirted with them and then rejected him.
2: So this is why I hate these stories. Can I be honest?
0: You know what? Have at it. Okay,
2: I hate
0: yours.
2: These stories because in my head when she started talking, I go, she's going to ruin it herself. And lo and behold, I had a good time flirting. Also, F him. Forget this guy. Shut him down.
1: Yeah.
2: Hate it. Hate it, JP.
0: I do too.
2: Hate it, JP.
0: Where do you, like, who, okay. Are you to flirt and, like, light the fuse a little bit?
1: Yeah.
0: And then when you get a response you want, to just shut it down.
1: It wasn't
0: like,
1: about
0: that's a
1: getting
0: bitch
1: a,
0: move. I'm not going
1: to
0: lie.
1: It wasn't about getting the response I wanted. I thought I wanted to, first of all, the first thing I saw was he had a huge Adam's apple. Huge. And it was just sexy. It was hot. It was
2: JP, this makes it worse, to be honest.
1: What?
2: When she starts queuing in, like, the things I like he had. Still not good enough. Still not good enough. Still not good enough.
1: Well, it's not my fault.
0: You know all those attributes I've been on the radio telling you guys for years and years and years?
1: Yeah.
0: Yeah. He had all of those.
2: Yeah. Still shut him down. Okay, go ahead.
1: Well, I just straight up, I was like, can I touch your Adam's apple? And he was a little, I just think I think it's sexy. He said, keep talking and let me touch it. That'd be amazing. And so, like, he was talking and I was touching it and giggling and we were going back and forth. And it was, and I really just wanted to lick it. But then, because I didn't see him until he came, he was the server. He came up to the table and was asking, that's how I saw him. And then he walked away.
0: What happened when he walked away?
1: Not my type.
0: Why?
1: Just, I wasn't attracted to the rest of him.
0: To the back?
2: Rest of
0: you
2: him.
0: Weren't attracted to his back?
2: Would he have a mullet or something?
1: To his body. His body was not what I thought. It didn't match. It just didn't match.
2: What do you mean it didn't match?
1: It was very...
2: It was business in the front, party in the back?
1: No, I mean, because I saw him coming again, like from the front. Like, I saw him. His body just didn't... It just wasn't for me. I'm not saying it was bad. It didn't seem proportionate. To me, it was off. And so I even said to my girlfriend, because she was like, good for you. And you know, hey, this is going to happen and blah, blah, blah. And then I said, but did you see his body though? And she was like, whatever, who cares? And then she saw it. She's like, yeah, what's going on? It's like,
2: what's he got, a BBL?
1: Disproportionate. No, it was like, proportions were, it was just very.
0: What does that mean? Explain.
2: What are the proportions? Yeah.
1: Like it was like a really long torso, but like half an inch legs. Like it was very, very weird. It was just bizarre. And then his shoulders kind of sloped down, but then his hips, I didn't understand it. And that's putting him down. Nice guy, funny guy. You know, lovely Adam's apple, just his body. I could have never had sex with that. And that was all I thought. So I'm like, well, I'm not going to bang that. So what are we doing here?
0: So if they don't, I'm just trying to make sure I'm keeping score correctly here. Mm-hmm. If they don't check off every box.
1: Yes.
0: It's out.
1: That's 100%. I'm done. I'm done doing just a few boxes.
2: Yeah. They got to be a perfect specimen.
1: Yes. Okay. Or for me, my perfect specimen, which is not everybody's.
0: Okay.
1: Mine.
0: Let me get back to this too. How did you not know the body part before you went through all the other stuff?
1: All it was the Adam's apple. And because he was standing, I didn't see
0: him. Well, you also said he was funny, so you took time to talk to him.
1: Well, no, he was funny as our server. He was our server. So I didn't even know he existed until he was at the table and I saw him from like the chest up because they were high tops. So I just saw like his chest and up. And nothing else. And then I saw, you know, then I zoned in on the Adam's apple because it was a hot Adam's apple. And so that's what he was like, what? And I'm like, yeah, we kind of goofed around like that. He was chill. He wasn't like, what the hell's this bitch freak's problem? Like he was very chill about it. It was fun, lighthearted. I liked all of that.
0: Okay. So you didn't see him until he was already at the table.
1: And, yeah. Which, okay. By the way, absolutely. I understand completely and expect. I don't even think I actually expect it to be the same way. Like if I were talking to someone and then I walk away and I'm like 4'8" and a half, they'd be like, oh my God, totally get that. 100%. I'm not your type and that's totally fine.
0: Right.
1: Like I trust me, it's happened to me and I get it. I understand it.
0: Okay.
2: That's why dating sucks.
1: It does. That's why. I'm not.
2: You check all the boxes. Still not good enough.
1: No, he didn't check all the boxes. His body was ridiculous.
0: If I was forced back into the dating world, I think the only way I could survive would be tracking down women I either hooked up with at one point when we were younger or flirted with at one point when we were younger, that kind of thing, and finding out whether or not they're married.
1: No newbies?
0: And
1: no,
0: I would
1: no.
0: go down. No, I can't. I have no time. I can't do it.
1: Okay, no, but.
0: I just don't have that.
1: I understand.
2: Yeah, you got to deal with this type of stuff.
1: Well, then I was going to say, then don't put me down for me not having time for something I don't like.
0: I'm not putting you down for it. I'm putting down for this guy's, that was like, it was hot, hot, hot, hot, hot. But, but boom. Like, so we checked off a bunch of boxes. And again, I'm not beating you up for it. I'm just trying to get it.
1: Yeah, it's the same concept. I think you understand it without realizing you understand it. Meaning, like, you know, I'm the same. It's new people. I'm happy with my life right now. If you fit into it, that'd be awesome. But I'm not going to just desperately be like, oh, okay, I'll just take anything, no matter. No,
2: I feel like you find something though that you don't really need to find. Like, I feel like you get in your own way sometimes.
1: I mean, I'm not saying you're wrong, but my thing is, there in my head anyway, there will be a guy that I won't. There'll be no excuses because he's that cool, and if he doesn't exist, he doesn't exist. But I'm waiting for him if he does.
0: Would you chase? If that person came into your world.
1: Define chase.
0: I'd
1: make the first move if you're wondering.
0: If this person was in, like, some came up to you and you found it and you're like, oh God, this guy checked off all the boxes and it was kind of there and maybe, like, you guys gave, you know, snaps or phone numbers or whatever the hell you kids do these days.
1: snaps or phone numbers.
0: Well, I remember years ago you said nobody gets your phone number. Everything is like social media stuff.
1: Yeah.
0: So would you, and he didn't get back to you in a fair amount of time, would you chase it?
1: If we definitely exchanged information, socials, whatever, if I like DM'd him and he didn't DM back, I would probably wait you know, maybe a day, not even, maybe not a full day, maybe just later that day. And if I didn't hear back from him after, and say something else, and if after that, no, I'm done. I'm not mad. I'm sad, actually. Like, sucks he didn't answer back.
0: Right.
1: But then we're done here. Because I'm not going to keep going with no responses. That's ridiculous.
0: What if it's no response once, and then you give it, why not give it that second shot?
1: I would.
0: Just in case, like, his mom died or something, and the timing was off.
1: No, I would. Like I said, if I like, let's say we exchange numbers, then the next day, like the next early afternoon, maybe whatever, 11:30 noon, whatever. And I was like, hey, it was fun last night. You know, let's try and hook up or whatever.
0: You would send that text?
1: Oh, absolutely.
0: You would?
1: I have nothing to lose. Yes. What do I have to? If I liked him, if he checked off, if there was nothing I could find, like Aerith said, couldn't find an excuse. He was that cool. I absolutely. Why would I not? But if he didn't answer and it was like 8:39, be like, hey, hope your Saturday was good or whatever. Sorry, you know, sorry I missed you. I hope to talk to you again soon. Something like that, something lighthearted. And then after that, if I get no response, then I'm not, then that's where
2: I feel like you need to be able to go outside your comfort zone a little bit. Like, you want to check 99 boxes out of 100 or even 100 boxes, but like, sometimes that perfect archetype you want, it's not great for you. You got to go out that comfort zone. Like, a lot of my homegirls, they were the same way. They were like, well, he's not tall enough, or he's not this enough, yeah, or not that enough, and I want this. And once they went out their comfort zone, they went, oh, I can get with someone like this. I don't need this perfect specimen I'm looking for.
1: And you're right. And then there's a reason that, you know, things haven't worked out. And so maybe that archetype, you're exactly right. I think what I'm giving chance. Myself wiggle room with here that I was extremely strict with before, that I really am giving myself a lot of kind of changing that is age. I was like, 30, what? Like, not that I would do 30. That's too young. But like, oh, I would, not, like,
2: that's younger than me.
0: No, you could do, listen, you could do 30. You just can't get into a relationship yeah. with 30.
1: I think I would definitely go upper 30s, 38, 39, 40 and up. Whereas before I'd be like, no way, no how, no day. So, and I also think I'm going the other way. Before I was like, I don't want a 60 year. You know, I'm getting there. So,
0: right,
1: like, but I feel like I have expanded that more than I would have before.
0: Call me crazy. And Diz, you are the perfect person in the scenario. You're 38, right?
2: Yes.
0: 37?
2: Nope, 38.
0: 38, okay. If 55, damn near 56,
1: hey,
0: came into play, it's just a bang, right?
2: Yes, for me. Yeah. For me.
0: That's what I'm saying, Monica. You go that low, just know what it's going to be. It's going to be just sex. And you're not looking for, you're not against just sex.
1: Yeah.
0: But that's not really your goal here.
1: My goal at any age is not necessarily a long-term relationship. It's literally just to start dating. And then wherever it goes, it goes. If it is just sex and I'm happy, you know, I've had this jackhammer thing with this just sex. We don't, you know,
0: right,
1: that's fine.
0: But that's not what you're looking to repeat.
1: But I don't know. I'm looking just to see if there is someone that is fun. And again, I want someone who is what I want, and anything less than that, I'm not settling for. So I just feel like I'm not looking for, I don't need to be married and or have an exclusive relationship. If it leads to that, whatever. But I think that you think I'm looking for something that I'm not.
0: I thought you were looking for a relationship.
1: If it happens, but I have to find a cool guy before there's a relationship, and it doesn't seem like there's any relationship.
2: Well, this guy sounded cool.
1: It
2: wasn't, he wasn't cool, was why,
0: yeah,
2: you
0: but
2: stopped
0: Diz, you got to admit, if she looked weird, you'd walk away too.
2: Yeah, but I'm saying in this scenario, she didn't say that he wasn't weird. He was cool. It was just a weird torso. That was,
1: he was very,
2: his torso, yeah, wasn't perfect, so
1: no,
2: done.
1: He was very unproportioned. I don't know how else to say it. And my girlfriend agreed with me, so it wasn't just me. She's like, yeah, I don't understand what's going. It looked bizarre.
0: Can you tell us where it was so we can maybe have some scouts out there that can report back?
2: Yeah.
0: Get us a name and the name of the restaurant. Somebody will report back.
1: That's rude. I'm not trying. I don't want him to feel bad. I don't want to. He was funny and all, a nice guy. He was a good server. I just don't want him to feel bad. I'm not trying to make fun of the guy by any means. He's just not my type. He's not my type.
0: So what if we put it out there that we're looking for the best server in Tampa Bay?
1: I will say
0: Bay,
1: this. It's very well known.
0: And then we get him on the air that way.
1: It's very, very, very well known. A downtown Tampa bar that the USF Alumni Association hosts all the away watch parties. It's always at that bar.
0: And he was there when and what time?
1: As a server. It was in the afternoon. Like, I don't know. But he's... I think it was like 4 or 5. No,
0: Saturday
1: six.
0: Afternoon.
1: It was like 6-ish.
0: All right. Well, there we go. Let's see if we can track them down.
1: Well, let's not be mean. I don't want to be mean.
0: I don't want to be mean. I just want to just see if somebody can like sneak a picture of him and send us let us know whether or not his torso to leg ratio was
1: his body was
0: as broken as you say it is.
1: Misshapen.
0: It's JP and Monica Dizzy, 102.5 The Bone, Real Raw Radio.

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0: 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And you can watch it, and you can play along in the chat. I just saw this. Either one of you guys know Nate Bargatze? Or by Gatsy. Bargatze, I apologize if I'm screwing up his name.
1: Yeah, he's like a clean comic.
2: He's funny.
0: See, now,
2: I
0: don't get it. I've watched a couple of his specials. I've watched pieces of a couple of his specials. It's not for me, and that's fine. It doesn't seem to matter because my man just broke the Guinness Book of World Records for comedy tickets sold.
2: Oh.
0: In 16 months and 10 days across 128 venues, he sold 2,016,254 tickets.
2: Somebody likes him.
0: The record before that was Jeff Dunham with 1,981,000 plus, right? But his was over 35 months. So almost 3 years of touring the same material, or under the same tour name at least. This dude sold 2 million tickets. Now, my buddy Chris, I've told you about a million times, godfather to both my kids. Our sense of humor is the same. We laugh at the same stuff. He went with his wife the other day. His wife loved it. He's saying to me, John, he goes, I laughed a couple of times. He was like, but not what it is. I'm like, okay, maybe it's for me, it's the clean comic thing.
2: I didn't know that. I didn't listen to him and thinking that, or I didn't put two and two together and realizing now, I guess he doesn't swear. I don't know that affects it. He can do comedy well without dropping an F-bomb.
0: I don't, well, 100%, because it's definitely like Seinfeld. I think is great. He's a clean comic too. I don't know what it is, but man, this good for this guy. And by the way, move over Dollywood. Nate Land is actually coming.
2: Oh, shut up.
0: Nate Land is coming. I want to say it is he's developing a $350 million Tennessee theme park right in Dollywood's backyard called Nate Land. How's about that? I had heard about that a ways back. I thought it was joking around. You know, it's comics making jokes kind of thing. But apparently $350 million is going to build him a theme park with his name on it. That's bananas.
2: What if you could have a JP Land? What is the theme? Are there coasters or is it like what is JP Land?
0: You know what's funny? I don't like horror, but it would have to lean in that direction.
2: Like devil stuff, I think. I feel like
0: dark.
2: Yeah, dark. That's a better yes.
0: Dark but funny. If that's possible.
2: Such as, what do you do?
0: I don't know
2: that?
0: What that is yet. You put me on the spot here.
2: So not haunted houses. Maybe music-themed haunted house. Like there's loud music pumping and...
0: Maybe you turned around the corner instead of it being like a bloody vampire. You turn around the corner and it's just this head that comes out and tells a joke and then goes back, scares you, but tells you a joke and you get to keep moving.
2: I want to go to JP Land just for that. That right? sounds interesting.
0: Or maybe there's a section over there where I go old school man show and put girls on trampolines.
2: Oh, people will go to that. People will go to that.
0: Yeah, but it'll probably get me canceled in no time.
2: Not if people are if women are voluntarily, you're not sex trafficking them. I mean, they're getting paid.
0: Listen, I got you, but we all know what goes out there. And once they start the battle cry. I can go.
2: I have a feeling if you had protesters, the people that went to JP Land would crush them.
0: I would like to think so.
2: Yeah, yeah. I feel like
0: I also would definitely have roller coasters.
2: Okay. Loops or just like your basics?
0: No, loops. I do like roller coasters. My body doesn't like them, but I like them.
1: Like JP Land, I'm going to start one called Minority Land.
2: Oh.
1: And what happens there, you just live the life of a minority. So you get accused of stealing when you leave the gift shop. Random searches go through lines.
2: Yeah, yeah.
1: Security just beats the F out of you unprompted.
2: There's a whole bunch of people
1: come
2: in jail.
1: Come to Minority
2: Land. People in jail for no reason. Didn't do a damn thing wrong, but they're all in jail. Yep.
0: I got news for you. I think you're going to have a hard time selling tickets. I think you're going to have a hard time selling tickets for that one.
2: Minority Land.
0: I, uh, Yeah.
2: I think money, like if you won that last Powerball and you could do whatever, and if that sort of thing interested you, I feel like that'd be a kind of cool thing to do. Like Monica Land.
0: Monica, if you think I'm going to win that kind of money and take on that kind of undertaking, you are.
2: But you have nothing to lose.
0: Insane-o.
2: You have nothing to lose. And you would help people. You would be providing jobs. They'd have to build it. People would have to work there.
0: He's going in for $350 million. Don't tell me there's nothing to lose. There's $350 million to lose.
2: You're not putting $350 million into JP Land. You're putting like maybe a million into it. It's not going to be.
0: Oh, I'm not half-assing JP Land.
2: Well, it doesn't have to be big. It's like you carnivals travel for like $1 million, right? You could just have a little.
1: Yeah, your biggest attraction was a head coming out of a wall. I don't think that's that expensive.
0: No, that wasn't my biggest attraction. Oh, okay, dude. But it was telling jokes.
2: What if it was JP Land and then.
0: I tell you what else we would have. Zeppelis.
2: Oh, that's right. I forgot what those are. We'd have fine
0: Italian cuisine.
2: Well, what about other
0: Italian ices?
2: Well, I think food on a stick is your best bet at a thing. What do you?
0: Oh, no. Lasagna? Sausage and pepper hero. Yeah, but there's also there could be like a fine dining pavilion where you can go. Not fine dining.
2: Yeah, I'm not.
0: But like
2: napkins.
0: really good food served quickly. Do you know what I'm saying? Like you don't have a whole menu where you're making a decision, almost like you're walking through. And deciding which one of these fantastic meals
2: but like
0: you
2: lasagna
0: like.
2: And meatballs?
0: No, it's not going to be lasagna. It'll be next level.
2: Pizza, like good quality pizza.
0: No. Oh. Yeah, you can have pizza. But Monica, you got to think beyond your sixth grade taste buds.
2: I don't know what you're talking about. Like corn dogs and hot dogs.
0: Fine.
2: I'm going to need it. I did see this
0: thing. I'll put those on the children's menu just for you.
2: And that's what I'll order, for real. I did see this thing today. The trend. There's always a trend. There's always something trending. And it looks good. You've heard of the walking taco, right? Where it's like a Fritos chip bag and you put like.
1: Oh, yeah. The fixins.
2: Yeah, all the fixins. Then you can carry it.
0: What is it?
1: You put it in like a bag, like the personal bags of chips.
2: Like a small bag of Fritos.
1: You put all the fixins in. So the beef, the toppings, all
2: the
1: that.
2: Hot sauce, the lettuce, the tomato, sour cream. You put it in there, you get a fork, and you can walk. You've never heard of the walking taco?
0: Oh, no, I've never heard of it, but I can see it.
2: Yeah, walking taco has been a thing for a bit now. And yeah, exactly. And that way it's not as messy. And if you're at like a state fair or something, they can serve it and you can still do your thing. Well, today I saw a walking sandwich, which doesn't sound as fun, but it looked amazing. They had a bag of just regular Lay's, and then they had turkey and bacon. It's like a turkey club. And lettuce and tomato and onion and all the stuff you put on the sandwich. They chopped it all up in a bowl and put some dressing on it and then shoved it in the Lay's bag. And then you have a fork and you just eat it. Walking sandwich.
0: Yeah. That doesn't sound as sexy as the walking taco. I'm not going to lie.
2: I know it doesn't. But it's a cool idea.
0: And I'll tell you why. Because potato chips are not normally on a sandwich. But like with your finger, you're basically talking about walking nachos, not necessarily a walking taco, but walking nachos, because you could use those Fritos to scoop the nacho stuff.
2: Well, you're using a fork. That's the whole point. Is it's like you don't have to use your hands, right? Isn't that the whole point?
0: Right. You're using a fork, but at least what I'm trying to say is with the Fritos thing, with the walking tacos, walking nachos, whatever it is, all of those things are. In the nachos or a taco.
2: Yeah.
0: Let's just, right? The Fritos would be the shells. The potato chips are on the side, on the sandwich.
2: Yeah, and although
0: see what I'm saying?
2: There is a place here.
0: I think that Wise trying to get in on the action.
2: It was Lay's.
0: They're trying to weasel in a place they don't belong.
2: You're right. Stay in your lane, Lay's.
0: Right.
2: Who told you to get involved in all of this nonsense? I would serve both walking taco and walking sandwich at Monica Land, USA.
0: I've never seen it. Is that like the walking taco thing, is that like a state fair kind of?
2: I mean, they serve them there for sure, but it's literally been around for like years. I'm really surprised.
0: I've never seen it in the wild.
2: Let me ask you this: if you went home with all the fixins for a walking taco,
0: I'd try it.
2: Would you surprise your family? They'd be like, and you'd be like the genius who came up with this cool idea, or would they be like, "Duh, Dad, this has been around."
0: My son would call me a fat bastard. My daughter would say, "You know, I can't have sour cream."
2: Oh.
0: Or the nacho cheese.
2: None like
0: there would
2: fun.
0: Be a whole thing.
2: There's fun out of it.
0: It is very rare. Chicken cutlets in my house is like the one of the very few meals. That could bring everybody together on the same page. There's no issues.
2: Chicken cutlets. Can you have a chicken cutlet? Walking chicken cutlet? No, that's not a
0: thing. You can't.
2: No.
0: You can't. But fresh fried chicken cutlets out of the frying pan? Oh, God.
2: Okay, and no disrespect. The one time I tried them, they were literally chicken fingers. With like maybe
0: they're
2: a different,
0: not done right.
2: A different type of breading.
1: Fingers.
2: Like a different type of breading on them.
0: They're not done.
2: But there are chicken tenderloins, which are chicken fingers, and they're breaded and they're fried, which is.
0: They're not chicken tenderloins. They're chicken breasts, first off.
2: Oh.
0: They're pounded thin. Then it goes through an egg wash. Then it goes through panko. Then it goes into the frying. Then it goes a little bit of sesame seed. You could put that in the panko. And then you fry it in olive oil.
2: Then you
0: flip it over until it's a golden hue.
1: Ooh.
0: And then you take it out of there and right out of the frying pan. But you go.
2: Just wait until they cool off.
0: No, because you get that right out. And there's a little bit of the crunch there.
1: Is that going to be a JP land?
0: Yes, 1,000%.
2: Can it be on a stick? Because I would 1,000%.
1: On a stick.
2: Yeah, like
1: it's
2: so.
1: Too
2: it's
1: thin.
2: Like, oh, is it too thin?
0: There was one time
2: like,
0: I went to.
2: Is there a dipping sauce? Like, what am I? Why is it just dry and?
0: It's not because it's juicy. It's not dry.
2: Chicken breasts are never.
0: This is not a chicken finger.
1: You're like such a kid sometimes. Can I dip it in something?
2: I want to dip it, and I want it on a stick. And I
0: you
2: dip-
0: can't. Well, you can't really have it on a stick. You can have a dipping sauce if you'd like.
1: Mm, it doesn't need
0: because it's seasoned perfectly. Oh, I forgot. In the egg wash and in the breadcrumb is some grated cheese, some grated like a locatelli, like a Romano cheese.
2: Probably mountain grated
0: cheese. Yes, you do. Mm. You won't even know it's there.
2: Okay.
0: It just gives some flavor. You
2: is
0: don't
2: it
0: see
2: that kind
0: it. It's not melted, none of that.
2: Is it the kind that, because I don't mind the kind that comes in that green craft can.
0: Oh my God.
2: I'm saying, is
0: dog
2: it that kind?
0: Food.
2: Oh.
0: Dog food.
2: I don't
0: we
2: mind
0: used
2: that.
0: To give the Kraft one to the dogs to doctor up their food
2: oh
0: early
2: God.
0: On.
2: Dog food.
0: That is dog food.
2: You hear that and you
0: if
2: your first
0: it says
2: dog food.
0: Kraft, it is dog food. Don't come to me with those slices.
2: But it's not the dollar.
0: The pre-wrapped super.
2: Those are good.
0: God, it's garbage, Monica. It's garbage.
2: I know it's garbage, it's but it garbage. Tastes good. Why can't both things be true? Both
0: because
2: both
0: you
2: garbage
0: just go,
2: and it tastes good.
0: You could just go in Publix, and I promise you, they're going to have grated cheese, like real grated cheese.
2: But that's—I guess I'm getting.
0: It's going to be a little bit. It's going to be a little bit more money, but I'm telling you, it's worth.
2: Do they have a coupon for that? Also, it is all
0: they
2: I was
0: might.
2: Trying.
0: We
2: I
0: don't
2: was
0: know.
2: Just trying to get at that is the type of cheese you're talking about, right? Like that type. You might not like to Kraft, also.
0: Yes.
2: Okay,
0: Parmesan
2: I don't mind that.
0: Cheese.
2: Yeah, I would eat that.
0: Right.
2: I
0: so,
2: would eat
0: but
2: that.
0: Grated Parmesan Reggiano, nice. Yesterday, my wife made for breakfast. Made eggs in purgatory. And eggs in purgatory is...
2: Why are we getting hell involved?
0: It's a tomato... It's like a marinara sauce.
2: Marinara?
0: Marinara sauce. but with red pepper flake, you're heating it up a little bit. Mm-hmm. And then you bring that to a bit of a simmer, and then you drop eggs in. Boop, boop,
2: into
0: boop,
2: the
0: boop.
2: Marinara sauce?
0: And they cook. They fry. Like they... They get cooked in the sauce, and then you take it on Italian bread. What?
2: Oh.
0: And I was literally my own grating. I was grating the cheese right on top. Oh my God!
2: No, oh God, that sounds horrible.
0: So good.
2: Couldn't pay me enough. No, thank you.
0: You're
2: more for you,
0: huh?
2: More for you.
0: Does that sound gross to you too?
1: Absolutely. No, I'm just kidding.
0: It's just eggs and eggs and sauce. It's delicious.
1: I would try it. I don't know if it sounds like great to me, but I would try it.
0: It doesn't sound great to you because it's foreign to you.
1: Yeah, that's what I'm saying, but I would try it.
0: This has only become part of our lives over the last year and a half. As a matter of fact, you know what? Break, because when we come when we come back, there was an article that I read that rings completely true in 2026. It's JP and Monica Dizzy, 102.5 The Bone, Real Raw Radio.
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0: 1025 The Bone, Real Raw Radio. We were just talking about food and recipes and all that kind of stuff. And I saw this over the weekend. And it popped out of me because my wife literally has a box, you know, like a card filing box of recipes that are in her both her grandmother's handwriting.
1: Oh, wow.
0: But this one said social media is transforming the way Americans are cooking. And it's saying that now Americans with 1 in 5, 20% of Americans, right? Is that 20%? I don't know, whatever it is.
1: Math.
0: Yeah. 1 in 5 Americans would sooner take cooking advice from a foodfluencer than from their own mom.
1: Yeah, that sounds about
0: right. How about that?
1: Oh, that sounds right. I'm not saying it's good. I'm saying that sounds factual.
0: A survey out of 2,000 adults found that for many, social media is overtaking traditional ways of learning to cook, so much so that even our own mothers can't compete. 33%, only 33% say that mom's recipes are on par with cooking advice from social media. My mom could cook her ass off, but she wasn't coming up with eggs in purgatory, which, I, by the way, I sent to you both, forgetting, Monica, that you don't like red sauce, so that one was out.
1: Yeah.
0: But we cook stuff. Remember the other, I send recipes to my friends or to my family all the time. All of us do. Something that we see is look that we see looks really good on Instagram or something like that.
1: Yeah.
0: You guys want to try this? And we do it all the time. We do that far more than Nicole goes to that card filing box with all the recipes on it.
1: Oh.
0: But usually that's saved for stuff that we're going to make around the holidays.
1: Oh.
0: Stuff
1: is it the
0: that,
1: same old one? Like, does she use the same ones or does she venture out into that box and like different things?
0: No, she will usually around the holidays, it's the same stuff. We probably haven't gone through that box. We should probably do that later on.
1: Yeah.
0: That'd be fun. But she'll go in just to make sure that she's doing it right. I think a lot of that stuff is Sicilian, Monica. You would choke. You would choke.
1: Because red sauce?
0: There's not even red sauce. There's sardines involved with
1: pasta. I love sardines.
0: Pasta con sardine with fennel and it's got raisins in it.
1: Nope, pass.
0: Yeah, that's usually made on St. Joseph's.
1: Now, what's the what is that holiday?
0: The holiday that celebrates St. Joseph.
1: What did he do? What's his thing?
0: I don't even know. Is he the patron saint of lost stuff?
1: Oh, is he? Because I... Okay, you have to... Okay, hold on. Joseph, you said... St. Joseph?
0: Yeah.
1: Is patron saint. Because if he is, I actually was just going to do this later. Because I lost... You're going to laugh at what I lost.
0: St. Joseph is the patron saint.
1: Workers, carpenters, fathers, families, and a happy death.
0: There you go. I guess he's not the patron saint. Maybe St. Anthony is the one with the lost stuff?
1: I got to find out. And there's a chant, and I've done it before, and it works. Laugh all you want. Who is the patron saint of lost crap? Because and there's like a little rhyme or something that goes with it. St. Anthony of
0: Padua. Padua.
1: Isn't that Star Wars?
0: Padua.
1: Paduni?
0: I think that does sound very Star Wars.
1: I don't know.
0: Mark on line one. Go ahead, Mark.
2: Hey, JP.
0: Hey.
2: Talking about the chicken cutlets. Okay. When you're down here for the liquid lunch, there's a place in Riverview called Frankie's Deli that has chicken cutlet tacos.
0: You know,
2: they've got one that's got a Caesar salad, one with spicy vodka pasta, and one with vodka pasta.
0: Yeah, someone sent that to me, too. That looked really, really good. They basically, Monica, instead of using a taco shell, they just fold up a chicken cutlet.
1: Oh.
0: And they make the chicken cutlet as
1: a
0: taco shell, and they put all that kind of stuff in
1: there.
0: Thanks,
1: good.
0: Mark.
1: What's
0: the name of the place?
1: I'll find it.
0: It
1: was in Riverview, he said, right?
0: Yeah. That sounds so good. I'm so hungry.
1: Are you?
0: Do you do this, though? Do you find stuff on social media and...
1: I'm old-fashioned in that I have one of those boxes as well. You heard me. And then I have actual cookbooks. Not a whole bunch, but like I have some. And I will go to them once in a while. But I do go online. If I see something that it looks good, then yeah, I will. I hate to say it.
0: I would say on Instagram, 80% of my algorithm is food.
1: Oh, wow. That's...
0: I would say it's like 80%.
1: Okay.
0: Let me say 75% food, 10% mental health, and then 15% miscellaneous crap. Dog surfing, whatever I'm into at the moment.
1: Are you done?
0: Pimple popping.
1: Yeah, I was going to say, are you done with the, whatever, no, it wasn't dog surfing. What was the, oh no, that was the latest one, right?
0: Oh no, the
1: it was something we talked about.
0: The people trying to fight off their anesthesia?
1: Yeah.
0: I'm still getting some of those.
3: Not people getting tased?
0: Oh, I do get tased videos. Okay. Like I said, that's definitely part of the 15%. I think anything that I've gone hard on, as far as, that sounded horrible.
3: Yeah, could have worded that better.
0: I think anything that I've gone, like after hardcore, as far as searching stuff, and then watch, I think that's all stayed in the 15%. Like I still get a fair amount of stuff. And then if I do a deep dive in it again, it shoots back up on the algorithm.
1: Just you have to, in order to get rid of it, just scroll. Don't even, like after 1 second, scroll and do that like a lot. And then they're like, okay, he's over it. What's next?
0: I had a whole, I won't say argument with Nicole yesterday, but it definitely went past discussion, but fell short of argument. Cause it was like the end of the day and I'm sitting there. And when I was outside, I was sitting outside in the backyard yesterday. I'm sitting there by myself. I'm just scrolling videos, whatever it is. She comes outside. I put the phone down, you know, and then we're sitting there just talking, whatever. And then I'm, you know, scrolling. Then later on after dinner, I'm on the couch and I'm scrolling, whatever. And she goes, "You are addicted to your phone."
1: Oh, she said that about you?
0: And I said, let me ask you this question. I said, let me ask you this, because I don't turn the TV on. That's really all I'll watch. Unless I'm appointment watching something, like I'm going to go watch a stand-up special on Netflix or I'm going to go watch a game, I don't turn the TV on. I don't. I said, what's the difference between you spending 4 or 5 hours watching a show to me scrolling around on my phone? Like somehow you're a better person because your phone is down? Am I wrong?
1: I mean, I understand.
0: I feel like this is a legitimate discussion that needs to be had in America.
1: I understand what you're saying. I think the addicted to the phone stigma at this point in time is more negative than the TV. I think the TV was what you're saying back when people would be outside playing. Oh, now you just want to sit in front of the TV. Like, it's come in stages. So right. I think.
0: So if she has a whole day that goes by. Let's just say it was crappy outside. She has a whole day that goes by where she's just watching, I don't know, episode one of a show that she watched years ago. She's watching the whole first series in a day.
1: Yeah.
0: And I'm spending that exact same amount of time, which would never happen, scrolling on my phone, watching videos or watching mafia stuff or watching that kind of crap.
1: Yeah.
0: She's somehow a better person than I am.
1: The way
0: because it's not in my hand?
1: The way it's trending right now, that's actually, people plan days around. Like, that's a cozy night. They're using the word cozy a lot. It's chic and it's cozy to do what you described, your wife, that hypothetical wife situation. And as long as she had a cute coffee, maybe some snacks or whatever, that is a cozy / whimsical chic thing to do right now. So
3: whimsical.
1: That's the word they use. I'm throwing around the words that I see that are people, whimsical, cozy, and it's something that, you know, and you binge. Yeah, that's
0: okay.
1: I'm just saying.
0: But me watching what I'm into because it's on my phone makes me, I'm a phone addict and I need help.
1: We are in an analog trend right now and everything is put the phone down.
0: Digital. It's streaming.
1: Listen, I'm just telling you now, it's put the phone down time right now. That's all it is. The trend is put the phone down. Stop doom scrolling. Here are alternatives. They're all analog. Here's what you can do instead. And I'm just
0: Here's
1: telling
0: the
1: you
0: other
1: that's.
0: Thing. And I'm going to use this word because it fits. This bitch has no problems spending hours on TikTok at night.
1: So hours. She does both.
0: She does both.
1: Yeah.
0: But I'm different. Doing it at a time that's inconvenient for her. Yeah. Now I have a phone addiction problem.
1: I mean, that's wedding.
3: Well, if you have an addiction, she's a junkie then. That's what you should tell her.
1: Yeah.
3: She's all over the place now.
1: She's doing both. That you can't defend both of them.
0: Yeah. Well, if we're both going to rehab, you need to be on the other side. I'm going to be on my side and you go on your side for a little while. Let's get through this rehab thing. Let's really focus on our problems. Brett, line one. Hey, Brett.
4: Hey, guys. How we doing?
0: Hey, man.
4: So, yeah, the Instagram food topic. I do that a lot. I have a culinary background. So, yeah, I get some creative ideas and I go with stuff. Like, my son's autistic. So, trying to get him to eat stuff and trying to be creative with it is been a big helpful thing with me. So I'll see stuff like, you see these people like, here's a great idea for

0: he toasts them. So he thinks they look like spiders. So it's like you're toasting a spider and you get to eat it later on. Or I'll get the muffin pans in the shape of a skull and I'll make skull muffins for him. So it looks like he's eating the skull and it'll be filled with like strawberry filling or something. So he's like ripping into somebody's head, you know. You get creative ideas like that, right? And it can be fun. So yeah, just the ideas you get off that for kids, especially ones with special needs, yeah. It's kind of fun. And with the family, I have a culinary background. I tell everybody, don't overcomplicate food meals. Keep it simple. Like right. one of my family favorites that they like that I do is Philly cheesesteak pasta. I'll do fresh ribeye, sauteed peppers, onions, a little bit of garlic cheese with bow tie pasta or penne, and toss it with like maybe a little bit of ranch or no ketchup, but just like ranch or even like an A1 steak sauce just to keep it loose, and they'll kill it. They'll devour it.
1: Hmm. Yeah.
2: Sounds like you found what you're...
1: You just scared the hell out of me.
2: Why?
1: That's good. I don't know. I can't. I don't know. That's
2: really? Fun.
1: Yeah. I mean, I try it. I'm not a big ranch guy, but I would
2: say
1: it,
2: everything
1: give it a
2: good,
1: try, but that's just so foreign from anything that would be on any of my tables. Not that I wouldn't eat it. Not that
0: don't,
1: I wouldn't
0: don't
1: eat it.
0: Don't knock it until you try it.
1: I'm not. That's what I'm saying. I give it a shot. Thanks, Brett. Are you a chef by trade?
0: Yes, I used to be. I got out of that field, but I went to culinary school back in the day. I worked restaurants, hotels, casinos, and I just got out of that. But I love to cook.
1: Right?
0: It's something I like, so it keeps everything going.
1: Yeah. You burned out from it? Is that what happened?
0: Yeah, and just Friday, Saturday nights, always at a restaurant. You know, yeah. You barely get a day and a half off. You're so tired, you just want to rest. You can't go anywhere. So, yeah, the restaurant industry, I got out of real quick.
1: Head on, man. Well, listen, take care, Brett.
2: Yeah, that sounded good. I would eat, so with minus the ranch, I feel like that sounded good enough. And you're like, you go to him, you go, you burned out, did you? Just burned right out.
1: Well, that's kind of what happens in that business. That's kind of what happens to a lot of those. And a lot of people, you'll find... In the restaurant business, a former addict, because they just jump into something that's going to eat up all their time and keep them busy and keep them going.
2: That's what I was going to say. I feel like the people
1: I learned that from watching and reading some Anthony Bourdain stuff and watching the TV show from the Food Network, Chopped. Because you'd have a lot of guys on there. Well, you know, I had a problem with drugs and I got myself clean and I just threw myself into cooking. And there's a lot of those. A lot.
2: It sounds like you do both, too, because you mentioned Chopped.
1: Chopped is great.
2: And your phone. So you both watch TV and you both are on your phone, so let's just call it even.
1: Okay. So you call my wife and yell at her?
2: No.
3: No, you're home and hit her.
1: Go home and beat that.
3: Yeah, that's what you're supposed to do right here. Look at Mona. She can see me. Can't take a joke. Look at her.
2: My voice is not anywhere near any of those sentences. I condone nothing.
1: Right back.

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0: 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We'll do dead guy in the envelope in just a couple of minutes.
1: JP.
0: What?
1: Well, first of all, you know, last week was rough for me because Ann Kelly was...
0: Yeah, I spoke to her on Friday, by the way.
2: Oh, yeah? Oh, you did? Nice.
0: Yeah, I did. I called her after the shows.
1: I'm sure she liked that.
0: She sounds great, man. I'll tell you what, don't feel bad for her. That does not sound like a woman who is not happy with her decision.
1: No, of course not. I mean, and I'm happy for it. She's earned it and she deserves it. It's just selfishly, what the hell are we supposed to do without her? But I do want to, I bring her up because I want to mention something. When we were talking about her retiring, the besmirching of her name continued. So I want to clear her name. Ann Kelly is
0: Was it the great rack or the bathroom bomber? Which part?
2: Both are true.
1: The bathroom bomber.
0: Okay.
1: Her name is officially cleared. Officially, during this last break, I went to the bathroom, and Ann Kelly's not in the building, and someone did something stank.
2: Yeah, but is it just stink, or is it like, because her issue was in it, she stunk up the bathroom. If I remember,
0: clogged everything up, and they had to bring in the
2: professionals.
0: Right?
1: No, she has been, the bathroom in the morning has been gross multiple times and without having to ruin the plumbing, and y'all always said it was her.
2: No, there were two things. It was streaking, and then call in plumbers.
0: Right. We didn't, it didn't even get to our attention, at least to my attention, until JoJo was putting out emails telling all the ladies that or the entire staff that they had to go to the second floor or the first, whatever floor, to use the restrooms because the plumbers were coming in.
1: Listen, I was under the impression it was because she was the pooer and that you thought it was Ann Kelly. All I know is, no, I don't think that there's plumbing problems. I've received no emails, but someone did something in the bathroom and Ann Kelly's not here. Therefore, she's clear.
0: Everybody's poop stinks.
2: Yeah.
0: That's not the issue here. We're not going to stink. It's the damage that it caused in the past.
1: Wow,
0: so she's still not getting a pass. Is that what you were looking for?
1: I was looking to clear her name. She's proof positive. She's not here.
0: For all we know, this is this is just something that you did trying to throw everybody off the trail.
2: Yeah.
1: No, that is not the case.
2: She is an ally.
0: Although it would have been difficult for the amount of time between, during the commercial break. But
1: I was in the bathroom. And got a water and came back all within a few minutes. So let me ask you this then. You're telling me that if for the next 10 years or however long, whatever, the toilets are never causing problems with the pipes, then it was Ann Kelly.
0: Yep.
2: Yeah.
1: Oh, my God.
0: That's 1,000% what we're talking about.
1: You know what I'll do? I'll do it. I'll mess up the pipes just to clear her name. I'll take one for the team, Ann Kelly.
2: I don't think
1: Kelly.
2: You have it in you.
0: I don't think you literally have it. You do. Although she does eat a lot of Mexican food.
2: That's true.
0: Anything's possible.
2: Next Friday, when we do the liquid lunch at Ground Zero Hooters in Clearwater, will we bring her on and question her?
1: No.
0: She did say she's going to come down.
1: Yeah. Yes.
2: We'll say, look.
0: She said she was going to try to come down.
2: Monica presented evidence against you. We just want to clear the air.
1: I did not wait. I'm trying to clear her name. Oh, my God. You know what? She knows y'all, and she knows me, and she knows I got her back.
0: And real quick, if anybody, all part of the America 250 thing, we're doing another liquid lunch. It is going to be at the original Hooters in Clearwater. It is going to be on Friday, August 28th from 11 to 1. I will be in town. I hope to see as many of you as possible. Myself and Monica and Dizzy will be there. We have 102 Budweiser for the first 102, one Budweiser for the first 102 people walk through the door. And you have your shot. We also have a whole bunch of other stuff that we always raffle off. And somebody can win a trip to New York to see the Rays take on the Yankees at Yankee Stadium. That is on August 28th at the original Hooters. Big thank you to Budweiser for that.
1: Yeah, that's a lot. That sounds like fun. Next Friday, I'm in.
0: Yeah, I'm really looking. No, two Fridays. Yeah, no, next Friday.
1: A week from Friday.
0: A week from Friday, yeah.
1: That's the controversy.
0: Oh, wow, that was quick.
1: I know. It felt like it was so far away when we first talked about it, and now.
0: Boom. Yeah, I'm looking forward to that. It's been a while since I've been down there, and I got to see everybody, and that always is a good time.
1: Hooters is always.
0: I was emailing with one of our sales guys. He's like, yeah, I'll see you next week. You know, there's always a big turnout. I'm like, yo. Lower the expectations, man.
1: Pressure's
0: lower the expectations.
1: Now
2: it's always
1: you.
2: Big when you show up.
1: Yeah.
0: Next thing you know, I'm mainlining Xanax before the show starts.
1: No. Everybody loves you.
2: It's going to be packed. All the tables are filled, and JP's going to see two seats not Yeah. If anyone in them go,
1: what's wrong?
2: What's that?
1: The whole thing's a failure. Yeah. It's all failure. It's all my fault.
0: It's funny. In a much shorter amount of time, Dizzy gets me. Monica said they're in an argument. I don't understand. Why don't you just try to tell you that it's just
1: look
0: like
1: at all
0: some,
1: the other
0: you
1: know,
0: they couldn't get a.
1: Yeah.
0: No, you don't understand.
1: I don't.
0: You'll never understand.
1: I don't understand.
0: You'll never understand. But hopefully Aunt Kelly gets to come down. We get to see her and give her a big hug and congratulate her and all the other stuff. As far as people leaving their jobs, I know you guys don't know who this is, but there was a dude named Sid Wilson. He is one of the founding members of a little band called Slipknot, which, by the way, is not really a little band. It's a very, very big band. He was also engaged to and has a child with Kelly Osbourne, Ozzy's daughter Kelly. She broke off that engagement. And then not too long after that, Slipknot threw him out of the band.
1: Oh, drama.
0: And that they had kept quiet about it, I guess waiting for the right time. He was like the keyboard player slash keyboards and turntable guy, DJ dude. And he was the one throwing himself all over the place, whatever it is. They send out a tweet. I guess they couldn't get out from, like they were trying to keep it quiet for as long as they could. And then they couldn't, and then it came out, and then Kelly Osbourne is basically saying, see what I'm saying? You need to get yourself figured. Like, she's, it's not just her. It's a bigger problem. Whatever the problem is a bigger problem. And all a band that he founded, he's one of the founding members, they put out a tweet. It says, effective immediately, Slipknot will no longer be associated with Sid Wilson. We wish him the best in his future endeavors.
1: Oh, the future endeavors.
0: You might as well kick that dude in the nuts.
1: Yeah.
0: You've been together with that guy for 20 plus years.
1: Yeah.
0: And to me, if I'm on the receiving end of that, I failed.
1: You know, what part of you thinks that it's a little like purposely digging, like a spite, what do you call
0: it? I'm sure it is.
1: Petty. Or you know what I mean?
0: Sure.
1: Like, so then you have to tell yourself they're just being petty. It's not, I didn't fail. It was
0: right.
1: Them just being them.
0: That's in that situation. I know what my situation is on the two radio stations that I work for.
1: Oh, yeah.
0: And I have never shown anybody, I mean, we've had disagreements and arguments and stuff like that, but in the grand scheme of things, listen, I was supposed to be on vacation this week.
1: Mm-hmm.
0: And then I had a talk with Brennan. He's like, everybody's, you know, this is back to school time. Everything's getting back to normal listening patterns. Or whatever. He's like, you know, so if you can think about it, I said, no problem. And I canceled my week. I'm
1: mm-hmm,
0: here,
1: mm-hmm,
0: right?
1: Mm-hmm.
0: That's
1: it's
0: who
1: a team
0: I
1: player.
0: Am.
1: Yeah.
0: Team player. If at the end of everything, and I didn't burn a building down behind me, and they send out an email, we wish him well in his future endeavors.
1: See, but
0: not something about 30-something years. And I don't need a parade. I don't need cheerleaders.
1: Yeah.
0: But, you know, when you started something as that became as massive as Slipknot, and they just say, Slipknot will no longer be associated with Sid Wilson. We wish him the best in the future. They might as well said, we effing hate you and your face.
1: For me, it's future endeavors. That's rude. Like, that is the most generic. There's nothing personal. It's very, we just want to seem diplomatic. I'm going to need any... literally anything. I would rather hear he can screw off, we hate his guts, than future endeavors.
0: Right. I would rather than put out, even if what I did was like so messed up, I think I'd rather than put that out than.
1: But what's weird about that, JP, is you, of all people, to say that when you are the one who, if you felt slighted, you would burn the place down. Like, you what? You wouldn't actually do it. But in your head, the violent thoughts that you would want to do. So,
0: yeah.
1: So like, that's what they're doing to him. Like, if you can do it, they can too.
0: That's not what this is. This is like, he built the place. He helped create and build it. And then they just spread away. You go separate ways. But don't just discredit everything he did in the building of that machine.
1: I don't know if they're just, I just think they're, it feels petty to me. It feels very like you said, he built it. The best way to irritate him is to say it this way. So if you know that in advance, then do you take that part? Like that's that, to me, it'd be like, that's them, not me.
0: I don't know.
1: That's them.
0: Well, I also just lost my fiance and my child that I had with my fiance, who, by the way, is the daughter of Ozzy Osbourne. And now I've wrecked that whole, you know, me being a part of that legacy and that family. whatever I am is screwing things up. I don't know.
1: Yeah, he's having it's rough for him right now.
0: Can you imagine losing? Listen, I've seen the way this story can work out, and it doesn't end well.
1: Oh, I was going to say, I've seen the way it works out, and like it's a phoenix rising from the ashes. All this happened to him, and then he becomes a success, and all is well. And yeah, and look what he went through. No.
0: I think if you're playing the odds, I win.
2: Yeah.
1: Are you saying drugs?
0: This guy ends up in a hotel room.
1: I'm hoping for
0: I hope not. I don't wish that on anybody. I read about Hayden Panettiere this morning.
2: That just happened with her.
0: Now that they're saying it was probable overdose.
2: Yeah. Cardiac arrest from it.
0: Yeah. So she might have got something with, she's had addiction issues in the past, apparently.
2: Yeah, she's came out and said it. I think it was to do with a breakup, too, with her on and off again. Husband?
0: I don't know what it was. Boyfriend, and that's who found her in the house. I don't know.
1: Oh, are you sure? The last thing I said, and this could be updated with what you saw, but the last thing I saw was right before the show, and it was they didn't name the person, but someone who was associated with her called, but didn't say fiance.
0: When I read it before the show started, it was him that found her and then they did all the necessary things to try to bring her back, and they even gave her IV drugs to start her heart again. And that sucks. What a beautiful girl.
1: Talented.
0: What a beautiful, talented girl. She was in like a bunch of shows, and she was at
1: Nashville. And if you didn't watch Nashville, I don't know what you're
0: not.
1: Doing. Oh my God.
0: I heard it was great.
1: So good. So, I mean, listen, as shows do towards the end, if you're in like I don't know how many seasons it was, but like towards the last season of any show, it's, you know, they're reaching, and that's fine. I was already addicted. I was going to watch it. But in the heart of it, and when it started, that Nashville was amazing.
0: Yeah.
1: Would you watch it? Now, is it weird? This is my whole thing. Same with Matthew Perry, because I love Friends. It's weird to watch, like, he's dead. You know, do I watch Nashville again? She's not. That's just weird to me.
0: Of course you can.
1: My brain doesn't work.
0: I listen to music by dead bands all the time.
1: I can't let it go.
0: What?
1: You said by dead bands all the time.
0: Dead bands.
1: Oh, I thought you said mans. Okay.
0: Dead bands.
1: We're just going to let that go?
0: No, dead bands.
1: Yeah, I guess you're right. I guess. It just seems like
0: she's in her
1: face. I
0: just hate to see any time somebody this young goes that, you know, however they go sucks. But, you know, when you're somebody who was, you know, had a lot of talent and all that kind of stuff, and then to, you know, overdose, maybe she did it on purpose. Maybe she didn't. Who the hell knows? Maybe she just got, bad pills and fentanyl. And I'm sure we'll find out in the coming
1: She was a child actor,
0: months.
1: Right?
2: She was in Remember the Titans and stuff, too.
1: So she's been in that business. She's been exposed to that world for a while.
0: So let's not, we also know the track record of child actors too, right?
1: Yeah, you hate to say it. And I hope she wasn't tormented. I just don't want her to be, hopefully she wasn't miserable. And I think of, Perez Hilton, with his whole situation recently. And I don't know nobody knows what's going on in people's heads or personal lives. I don't want anyone, whoever they are, to be tormented. I hope Perez Hilton ends up okay.
2: Can't ignore her mental health, man.
1: Yeah.
0: However.
1: Very true.
0: The amount of problems that prick caused for a lot of people just so he can get web hits and launch a website and do all that other nonsense. I don't say he deserved it. I'm not wishing it on anybody. But at the same time, I can totally understand the amount of hate that's going online about that dude. Totally get it. He made his whole career on destroying others.
1: But two things. One, hurt people hurt people. Okay. From what the stuff I read, he's been going through stuff for a while and had mental health issues, and then he was trying to do better. And I'm not saying anything he did was right. I'm saying I don't know that this is the fate. He was mentally tormented by something, and maybe it was his past. Maybe he felt guilt about what he did. And the article I was reading is he was trying to change. He was really trying to make an effort to shed his past and all of that. So, and we all have weird pasts, and we've all done things we're not proud of, and, you don't want to be defined by it.
0: 100%. But all I'm saying is I was not surprised when I saw the backlash about it. I wasn't surprised at all.
1: Yeah, that's
0: because he caused a lot of problems for a lot of people.
1: Yeah, but the people who are backlashing, it wasn't them. They're not famous. You know what I mean?
0: Yeah, but they get it. Maybe they've been stabbed in the back by somebody they thought was their friend or... I mean, this guy's whole, like I said, his whole persona was based on trying to destroy others.
1: Was.
0: Well, I got it.
1: He was also hefty, and he was heftier, and he was, you know, how long ago was that?
0: Monica, listen, you forgive quickly. I don't care. I don't wish this on anybody. You know that, especially when it comes to the mental health stuff. I don't wish it on anybody. I don't know this guy. All I'm saying is I understand the backlash. I get it. You don't get off scot-free when you hurt, you know, when you hurt people that way.
1: You just don't.
0: You can forgive anybody.
1: But then aren't you thinking, like, be better? Like, then you're just as bad as he was.
0: Okay.
1: And I don't want to.
0: Probably right.
1: Then,
0: I don't know.
1: Then you can't bitch about someone being bad if you're being bad. You're being him.
0: Me?
1: Not you, but whoever's bitching about.
0: I was gonna say, I'm not the one that's sitting there. I'm not commenting online about good for him. Should have finished the job. There was plenty of that.
1: Damn.
0: Plenty.
1: Damn.
0: Yeah, this is the truth. Plenty of that stuff.
1: I know we're doing Get Guy, but I want to give you this breaking. Free agent running back Najee Harris is visiting today with the New York Giants. You want him or nah?
0: I don't know enough about him.
1: Oh, really?
0: I don't. You know, I'm kind of out of the loop on it. I don't know enough about him. We'll see.
1: You want him.
0: Scatterbill, I heard, look really good on.
1: Seems like he's getting his crap together. He said something publicly about, like,
0: Najee Harris. Hey, listen, if you can get a quality piece and it's not going to break the bank and you can make your team, go do it.
1: I'm just happy it's football season.
0: What'd you say?
1: I'm just happy it's football season.
0: I know. It's up there. Giants lost their I only saw clips. Jackson Dart got pummeled.
1: Yeah, did you see?
0: And they put him right in the blue tent.
1: Yeah, did you
0: see
1: what he said?
0: And he came out and did his press conference. He's like, look, I get it. NFL wants safety. And he's like, well, why is it every time I'm tackled, you guys get me into the blue tent? I'm fine. And then he comes out, throws a touchdown pass, next play.
1: Just try it. Listen, you got to protect the quarterback at all costs. He's what your guys are riding on, right?
0: All right, here we go. We got, I was surprised he played at all, to be honest with you.
1: Josh Allen played.
0: Dead guy in the envelope. Your guy today is someone that you know from TV first. He also had a very successful business. And I'll say, even though you know him from TV best, the business led to TV. Monica.
1: Okay. Was this guy, did he die over the age of 50?
0: Yes. Diz.
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0: Yes. 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

0: Raw Radio. Dead guy in the envelope. Clues so far. You got a white American guy. You know from TV and you know from business. Business led to the television. 800-771-1025. The business is still around. And he died over the age of 50. Let's go with Will on line five.
1: Yeah, I was going to ask, is his business in the entertainment industry?
0: No. Todd, line four.
2: Yes, good afternoon. Was he known for the pocket fisherman?
0: No. Sandy, line three.
3: Yes, did he have a daughter that had red hair?
0: I don't think so. Who are you thinking?
3: Dave Thomas?
0: No.
4: Founder of Wendy's.
0: Founder of Wendy's. Let's go, Alan, line two.
5: Was he a chef?
0: He was not a chef. He was not a chef, although that's interesting. I would focus
4: on the business that
0: even
4: led?
0: No. Well, if you the business is going to be difficult. But if you focus on the TV, I think it'll like the kind of television, I think that'll get you there, because if the business alone will be very difficult. Might be very difficult.
4: Okay, so we didn't establish, is he an actor or was he an actor?
0: No. This is not an actor. So, if he's not an actor.
4: Oh, we did this before and I forgot. There was an obvious answer. I don't remember what it was, though. All I can think of is actor.
0: You only can think of is actor?
4: I can't think of anything. We did this already. You'd think I'd remember. Director.
0: I don't think we did this dead guy already.
4: No, not the dead guy, but we did. We had. All I thought was, what else is there if there's not an actor? But then Gareth said, director. Is he a director?
0: He's not a director.
4: All right, now we're done. That's all I could do to remember that.
0: Tom on line two.
6: Hey, guys. Great show.
0: Thank you.
6: Question, JP, did he have anything to do with the OxyClean?
0: Nothing to do with OxyClean.
4: Oh, was he though? Was he that like a pitch guy?
0: He was not a pitch guy. Jason, line three.
7: Hey, do we know him from reality TV?
0: Yes.
7: Was he a bounty hunter?
0: No.
8: Oh.
0: I think Dog the Bounty Hunter is still alive, isn't he?
8: Yeah, he is.
0: His son died. And I know his wife with the giant bazooms died. And then he got married like very, very soon.
4: You are like
0: after
4: the,
0: that.
4: A Dog the Bounty Hunter connoisseur.
0: I knew a little bit about that. Ozzy did the theme song.
4: Oh, yeah?
0: Mm-hmm.
4: I never watched one of those things. That's
0: Paul on line three.
9: Hey, was he married to Jane Fonda?
0: He was not married to Jane Fonda.
4: Reality TV.
0: Todd on line one.
10: Yes, sir. Was this guy known for inventing a duck call?
0: He was.
10: It's the dead guy in the envelope, Phil Robertson.
0: Phil Robertson is the dead guy in the envelope. Yes, Phil Robertson was the guy. The big show was, what the hell is that?
8: Duck Dynasty.
0: He was the grand poobah of Duck Dynasty. He was the father. He's the guy who invented who created the duck calls, and the whole family business is still up and running today. Let's see what you got. You got your choice. You want to go to Beer Fest, Brews and Barbecue at Busch Gardens, or you want to go see the Goo Goo Dolls on the 24th at the Amp?
10: I'll take the Beer Fest, please, and thank you.
0: All right, you got a pair of passes to Busch Gardens Beer Fest, Brews, and Barbecue. It's happening now through September 7th at Busch Gardens. Congratulations. Hold on. This show, while I didn't watch a ton of it, I thought it was pretty funny. I love family dynamics. I don't understand how people can possibly work with their family. I can't do it. I don't get it. I get it. I love it. I always support it. But growing up the way I grew up, it's funny. I went to go see Sebastian Maniscalco on Saturday night.
4: Oh, Get Out! Okay.
0: Yeah,
4: that had to have been good. I think you.
0: It was great because my father and his father, I think, were either like related or best friends or something. And he's telling these stories. I'm like, and he's telling these stories and the group of people I'm with are looking at me.
4: What? Oh, like they get it too? They understand that?
0: A, they understand because most of them were Italian. And B, they know my stories.
4: Yeah.
0: They know my stories.
4: Yeah.
0: Because you had to go up there and help your father. My father, you ready for this? This psycho, he used to make me.
4: I love your father's stories.
0: I would go on jobs with him when he was like, let's just say, doing a kitchen renovation or a bathroom renovation, something along those lines.
4: Oh, he was like the construction person or the contractor or whatever? Oh.
0: Yeah, he was a contractor.
4: Nice.
0: Among other things, but. And he did that with like no education. He just learned kind of how to do it.
4: That's how it was sanitation.
0: He was a sanitation worker. And then my cousin Joey needed help on job sites. So he became a foreman on job sites and just learned everything, soaked it all up. And then started his own general contracting business and did that. Right? He built my house upstate with no blueprints, no nothing.
4: Oh, wow.
0: Damn. I used to go and like do those jobs with him, and he'd have a 5-gallon spackle bucket. Do you know what that looks like?
4: Yes.
0: You know what I'm talking about?
4: I do know what a 5-gallon bucket looks like. I'm assuming
0: he would have it filled with fittings, like plumbing fittings.
4: I don't know what that is.
0: He would take the whole, like copper fittings, so like elbows for pipes, so you can connect pipes together and all that kind of crap.
4: Oh, okay. Not plastic, but like harder than plastic stuff. What's that called?
0: Copper.
4: Oh, it was copper. Okay. PVC
0: stuff as well, but PVC, he'd have copper. Yeah. Copper. And he would take the whole bucket that's filled with thousands of pieces, dump it out on the floor, look through it, find what he wants, tell me to pick it up. You know how many times I did that on any given day? Instead of just saying, hey, John, here's what I need. It looks like this, and explain it to me so maybe I'd learn as we went along.
4: Yeah.
0: No. Took too much time. Teaching me, his son, that took too much effort. He'd rather just dump it on the floor so he can get out of there. And we all wonder why I am the way I am.
4: I understand what you're saying. And you are right. You are right. Please remember I said you are right. Also, remember, he grew up at a time. He had to figure it out on himself. So was he of the mindset, like, I had to figure it out myself. He has to figure it out without me holding his hand through it all. And back in the day, like Don did that. Don did kitchen cabinets, and he had the same thing. He was on in high school. He was on job sites, and nobody taught him. He just like paid attention, and that's just how it was done.
0: You watched and learned, and with me, like I would get yelled at when I was little. Let's just say he'd be in the driveway changing the oil on the car or working the car, whatever it is, and me being a little kid, I'd want to run out and be with my father. John,
4: why?
0: Hand me the wrench. And I'd hand him a wrench with my left hand. Goddamn lefties.
4: Although.
0: I'm 5. And I'm not joking. I'm 5.
4: I understand. And I
5: stop
4: that's
5: pissing
4: awful.
5: Your dad off when he's at work.
0: And
5: how about that?
0: This, but it gets better. And then as I get older, he wonders why I never wanted to go down that road with him.
5: He wondered why you weren't enthusiastic to go do all that.
0: 1,000%. And it disappointed him. And he was disappointed until my son came along. And my son has that. My son is A, right-handed,
5: yes.
0: Has that thing that he has where he can just look at something and it's done.
5: Oh, like he skips a generation, he feels. He's like,
0: 1,000%. My son was the son my father wanted.
5: Yeah, I get that.
4: But aren't you happy that you got to see that?
0: Yeah, it was great. I have a great photo of them putting a table together. A great picture.
4: And now your son is in like a hands-on
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0: start over on our
1: first day.
0: It is the Mike Calter Show. It's 102.5 The Bone. Good morning, everybody. It is Tuesday, August 18th, 2026, and we're coming to you live. Good morning. How's everybody doing?
1: Good.
2: That's a rough start, man.
1: Yeah.
0: Listen, I'm a little sore today.
1: Yeah.
2: The gym took it out of you? What, Nick? Is his name Nick?
0: Nick, yeah. Nick.
1: Was he under the impression that you weren't a beginner? Or?
0: No. He was very much giving me 10-pound weights. Yes, he knew what was going on. Can you guess the part of me that hurts the most?
3: Your back.
0: No.
2: Shoulders.
0: No.
2: Face.
0: Face is killing me.
2: Your self-esteem.
0: My self-esteem is pretty crushed, yeah.
1: Legs.
0: My elbows.
2: Oh. Elbows.
3: You weren't doing it right.
1: Yeah. Do a lot of elbow work.
0: I just that hurts so bad to do this. My whatever muscle this is on the bottom is
1: tricep.
0: Like, oh my god.
1: Yeah.
0: But other than that, it went pretty good.
1: Yeah.
0: Yeah.
1: All right.
2: How's it feel being a gym rat?
0: I am utterly surprised by what girls wear to the gym.
1: Oh yeah.
0: not surprised, like appalled. Surprised, like shocked. You know, like I guess I'm saying the same thing, but I am not angry about it, is what I'm saying. No. I am surprised by it's been a while since I've been to the gym. Girls are dressing pretty sexy at the gym.
2: I worry about people like you.
0: No, why? Look at me. I looked at them with the utmost respect. I thought there was a woman there. She had to be like close to 40. She had she was a little overweight, like a little thick, but super tight pants on and super tight butt. And all I noticed was, I go, that woman keeps her butt tight. That was it. I wasn't like, I want to get up on another butt and rub it like a Danish.
2: Like my daughter goes to the gym by herself all the time.
0: I would never.
2: I know you wouldn't, but people like you were the big men. The only takeaway from the day was, oh my God, the girls are so hot in tight pants. And I don't mean you specifically, but that mentality is like what all the dudes are doing there. They're all there just to look at chicks, not
1: here
2: make out.
1: Here is the problem. Even if you're a professional bodybuilder and you're in there to work out and do your thing, if there's a girl wearing something that is sexy, you're going to notice it.
2: Yeah.
1: And yes, in a perfect world, a girl should be able to walk down the street completely naked and no one harass her.
0: I didn't see any form of harassment, and most guys had tunnel vision. They were working on what they were working on, and
3: I was gonna say most because of social media now and girls trying to catch guys.
2: Nobody wants to get caught.
3: Yeah, I feel like for the most part, men just look down. You know what I mean? Like they're not even trying to look around.
0: Yeah, that's the thing. You don't want to look like a creep. You don't want to be the guy standing in the machine staring at a girl's butt while she's working out.
2: You get caught, you go viral, you're done.
1: Yeah.
3: But also, there is a difference between noticing somebody's outfit and being creepy.
0: What's the difference?
3: There is a huge difference.
1: About 3 seconds.
3: Yes. Lingering.
1: Yeah.
3: Hanging around, making sure you're always in the area that they're in.
1: Oh, too many darting eyes over to it.
2: Yeah. Yeah.
3: Setting up at a machine right behind her.
0: Oh, no, yeah, that's Joe said. That's lurking. That's stalking is what
3: that
0: is. Yeah.
3: But that's what I'm saying.
2: You can take like one peek, but after that, you got to move on.
1: There are some where, I've seen girls have videos that don't even show the guy, but the guy comes up and he's like talking to her and asking. First off, she's working out. Yeah. She's working out. Like, don't interrupt somebody when they're working out. They're there to work out. And he's like, you live around here? Do you go to college? Blah, blah, blah, this and that. And then we should go out for a drink. And she goes, would your wife like that? You're wearing a wedding ring. And he goes, oh, you don't have to worry about that. Like, my God, dude, what are you doing?
2: Yeah. Back to my initial point, though. I just worry that the gym is full of nothing but creeps.
1: I'm not doing the, she's wearing that to get, she's looking to do this, whatever. What is your daughter wearing?
2: Not wearing anything inappropriate at all.
1: Yeah.
2: That's just not her style, but
1: they're still creeps.
2: But
0: my daughter is 13 years old and her butt still hangs too far out of her volleyball shorts. Like that bothers me. That's not your daughter's fault. That's just the way the style is.
2: No, and like she's not walking out of the house looking like a hussy to begin with. But still, I wonder that there are people there that are just there to be creeps, and that makes me uncomfortable.
0: Well, if it makes you feel better, as a full-blown creep, Gio, I did not see a lot of creeps there. Mostly we identify each other.
1: You didn't see anybody from the meetings?
0: Yeah.
2: When you have the creep meeting beforehand, how did it go?
0: Yeah, like, I imagine it's all guys that look like Stavi from Tires. Yeah. Everybody there, and it's a weird... It's the middle of the day.
2: Yeah.
0: And it's unbelievably packed. Like, I look at the guy, and I go... I just don't understand. He goes, no, it's not even that packed. He goes, come here at 6, it's packed. I go, yeah, but look how many people are here now. And he goes, yeah, it's pretty full. I go, we're in the middle of the day. Why don't none of these people have jobs? None of these people have to be somewhere? They're all in the middle of the day spending an hour or so working out.
1: Yeah, but there's great. A lot of people that work different hours.
3: Yeah, from home.
2: Remote. Yeah.
0: I'm not used to that, you know? I mean, hey, I'm in the same position they are. It's just, sure. I wonder how many people have that ability to go do it in the middle of the day.
1: That's why I think about how many people are in Tampa, you know? So then how many people are working 9 to 5? How many people are working from home? How many people are, you know, doing it in the lunch hour?
0: Yeah.
3: Or you know, have jobs where, you know, like they don't work traditional 9 to 5.
0: Right.
3: They're Uber Eats.
0: Surprising to me about how many of those people that there are.
1: Mm.
0: Joe?
4: Yes,
0: Mom. We're having YouTube problems?
4: Apparently, Bone TV is having trouble connecting, but I do see them in the meeting right now.
0: I see that we have audio, but no video.
4: Yeah,
0: what I'm getting.
1: Man.
4: I can't check audio from here until I get
0: it. Oh, it's working now.
4: Okay.
0: Working now. Just got the update. It is back. We're back, baby.
1: You did it, Joe.
4: Yep.
0: So, I am definitely, and this, I got to be careful with everything I say around you people now. I am definitely, I want to say this, and then I have you guys go, oh, did you think you weren't? I'm definitely out of shape, and it was not the first 5 minutes of working out, I went, I might have to cut this back down to 2 days.
1: Yeah, I mean, you get humbled. You know, this is everybody. Everybody in their mind thinks that they're in better shape than they are. Everybody thinks. You know, everybody thinks that they can fight. You know, I would say 95% of guys think they're good fighters.
0: Oh, yeah. Right.
1: And I would say 7% are good fighters.
0: No, I've seen the videos. Yeah. I've seen the videos on social media.
2: Yeah, I'll kick your ass, boom.
1: I love, there is a thing the other day, some fat guy eating chips, and he was like watching UFC, and he's like, I would totally choke that guy out. Why is he waiting? Yeah.
0: Yeah, so, and today my elbows hurt, so that's basically how my day went. I looked at the kid, and I go, Nick, and I go, how old are you? It's like 26, I go. Or 20, whatever, wherever he is. I'm like, you got a girlfriend? He goes, yeah. I go, this must be difficult for you to work here. Well, you have a girlfriend. And he just looked at me, looked down, and goes, yes. I mean, he's a good-looking kid, and there's all these hot girls roaming around.
2: It's a big old creep fest at the gym.
0: No, it's not so bad. All those people, they have their own little thing to do. You know, they have their own little mission. They're in their own little world. I'm not. I'm out there looking around, seeing what's happening around me.
2: Yeah.
3: Well, that's why you look the way you do, and they look the way they do.
0: Carmen, it's the absolute truth. I get it. I mean, they're in a routine. That was my first day, you know?
3: Yeah. Oh,
1: man. You'll notice as you're going in there, people that are always in there when you're in there, and they're not on the same schedule as you. They're just always in there and working out and doing stuff. There is a girl I remember used to go to a Gold's Gym, and she was in there, and she would wear like an oversized t-shirt and sweatpants, and she would be in there for hours doing everything, not taking a break, not chit-chatting, not doing any of that stuff. And then I saw her one time in like a tank top, and I went, Jesus Christ. I mean, she was shredded, but she's in there all day, every day.
3: Well, like, what's your life? You know what I mean? Eating egg whites and working out 20 hours a day.
1: Some people love that, though, Carmen. Yeah. Some people, you know what it is, too? A lot of people get obsessed with stuff. A lot of people that are in recovery swap out one thing for another. So, you know, they used to do drugs and do this. Now they're all into fitness. So they have to go all in on something, whatever. So fitness is better than drugs.
3: for your health. Says who?
1: Yeah, for your health.
3: I think there's
1: doctors. Doctors say it.
3: I'm pretty sure doctors also say there's a thing of like that's called like being too healthy. You know, heard of that?
1: Yeah, there's also a thing called being too dead and overdose.
0: I finished out Tires last night.
1: Yeah,
0: it's funny, but it's really funny if you're on a gummy.
1: Oh, really?
0: Yeah. I was really enjoying the last two episodes. That Stavros is hilarious.
1: Well, there is the situation where Shane is in the gym, which is pretty funny.
0: Shane is in the gym.
1: You missed that one?
0: I think I did.
1: Oh, where he gets caught doing a little looky-loo.
3: Literally what we're exactly what we're talking about.
0: I can't remember. Yeah, it sounds familiar, but I can't remember. I think I finished it.
1: Yeah, maybe I skipped a few episodes.
0: Maybe I'm wrong. I don't know. But I'll tell you, it really, that show has come a long way. From the first season seemed like they kind of threw it together with some guys that they know, and it was funny. And then now it's like a real TV show.
1: Yeah, well Shane, you know, paid for the first season. Right. He did it. I sent you the thing the other day because we started talking about this.
0: Germer.
1: And then that thing popped up, and it literally breaks down exactly how it happened because he's the one who had the initial idea. Gerben had the idea and wrote it up, and then it kind of got thrown around a little bit, and then somebody picked it up, and it was not like a Netflix. It was like some independent thing. And then Shane got SNL, and they're like, oh, no, are we going to lose Shane to SNL? And then Shane got fired, and then they were like, you got to replace Shane. We're not having with him. And they're like, well, we're not doing it without Shane. So then they didn't do it, and then then Shane said, hey.
3: Then he blew up.
1: He said, because he was doing theaters and stuff and making some decent money. And he was like, hey, you ready to do Tires? Let's do this. I'm going to fund it.
0: Oh, that's great.
2: when the hot chick walks in and Shane says to Gerben, he goes, I'd kill you right now if she asked me. It's like, I swear to God, dude, I would do anything she asked me. She's like, you'd be dead.
0: You watched the whole season?
2: Yes.
0: So, hold on. Maybe I'm not done. Maybe I'm not done. Maybe
2: 12 episodes, I think.
1: Well, maybe I can tell you the episode that I'm talking about where he's in the gym is like episode 5 or 6.
0: Right, I probably saw that and I just don't remember it. But
1: I mean, it was the entire

0: We, yeah, we assumed that Stevie was joining the cast, which would have been great because he's hilarious. Yeah.
1: Oh, man. What about anybody else do anything yesterday that was of good note? Anybody else go to the gym?
0: I did nothing. Yesterday, I did nothing at all except for sit there and try and find something else to watch. There's like nothing to watch anymore.
2: I watch Lanterns, which is...
1: How was that?
0: Did you?
2: It's only one episode out so far. It's kind of like... it's good.
1: Yeah.
2: I thought it was good. It's kind of like True Detective type vibes where it shows you the ending and then it's going to go back and show you the beginning.
1: But and does it show you the origin of... or is it just automatically assuming Lanterns are
2: It
1: here?
2: Just jumps right in and it's kind of established. And Kyle Chandler is Hal Jordan. And it kind of just... It sets it up in like really quick about the origin story. How he's already on Earth. He's already established... The world knows him. He's famous and everything. And then now, I don't want to give anything away because there's kind of like a big twist at the end.
1: Okay.
2: But it's one of those like non-linear stories where it shows you the ending and then you could go back and find out how you got there. It feels very True Detective.
1: So I like that. And I like Kyle Chandler. Yeah, and I like the Lanterns.
2: He's very good. He's really good in anything he does.
1: He's just a great actor.
2: Yeah.
1: And the Lanterns with a budget would be good. And a good story.
2: If you're not like big into superheroes, this still works because there's not a whole lot of superhero stuff yet.
1: Right.
2: Like not a whole lot of Lantern stuff yet.
1: He's just mostly good guy.
2: Yeah. Okay. But yeah, it was good. There's only one episode out right now because it comes out once a week on HBO. But
0: forget about it then. Yeah, because that took over for House of the Dragon.
2: Yeah.
0: Because House of the Dragon, and so Sunday is always a big night for HBO.
2: Yeah.
1: Carmen, you say forget about it. Why?
3: Oh, I'm not. If it's coming out episode by episode, I wait.
0: Yeah.
3: I don't have that patience. I don't want to, you know what I mean? And there's so many other shows out right now. Why would I wait week by week?
2: As soon as it ends the episode, it is annoying that you can't watch the next one right away.
3: So I just rather wait till the end of the season. You know,
1: imagine Carmen, when our whole lives were like growing up.
3: Oh, yeah. Oh, listen, I was the same way. I had to wait every week for a new episode to come out. You know what I mean?
1: You know what was going to happen with Knight Rider? He'd save the day. Then he'd drive the kit into the back of that semi truck and hang out with that hot girl and old weird white guy.
0: The worst thing was if you missed it. You missed it.
3: Yep. Right. You had to wait until it replayed the following the
0: in
3: next
0: the summertime
3: week.
0: Or whatever. Yeah.
3: Well, no, because they would re-air it the next week before the new episode.
1: That's your childhood.
0: Yes. Us, it just went off into the abyss.
1: Yeah.
0: And if you were lucky enough to one day in the summertime catch the rerun.
2: Yeah. It's like Back to the Future. What's a rerun?
0: Yeah.
1: Mm-hmm.
0: I've seen this one before.
2: Yeah. Remember, Sopranos went away for like 2 or 3 years at one point.
1: That was so annoying.
2: Came back,
1: That was so annoying. Anytime they do that, where they disappear it's surprising that you can bring them back.
2: Yeah.
1: Bring the audience back at all.
0: Well, there's some that do the, they get the order of however many episodes, 10 episodes or something, and then they're not sure whether they're going to pick it up, and then it becomes a hit, and then they're like, Make more.
1: We need them. Yeah.
2: I remember I got a free TiVo from the radio station when those first came out.
1: Wow.
2: And then you could record the shows, which was pretty awesome.
1: TiVo, and there was so many gadgets for the TV. The thing
2: it was a big ass machine.
1: Yeah. What was the thing that I had, Galvin, where I could tap into my box from anywhere?
4: Slingbox.
0: That's right.
1: So I could watch my TV on any other device. So we were in Ireland, I think, when The Sopranos came out or another episode, and nobody knew how to watch it. I just was able to sling back to my box and watch it there. That was a great idea.
0: Yeah.
1: For the time, but it's just all unnecessary now.
2: Now it's not even relevant. It's wild.
1: I used to have a list in my car of places that I would be parked at for a certain amount of time. Whose Wi-Fi I could jump on. Because I'd be at the karate place with my son, and I'd have to sit outside in my car waiting to watch a movie or something, and I'd be able to hop on the Chinese restaurant's Wi-Fi and watch it from there. And now you just got Wi-Fi everywhere. Everything's on your phone. I could shoot everything on my phone to my TV in my car. I love it.
0: And even if you're not on Wi-Fi, if you're out wherever, you can still watch stuff. It's crazy because before it was like, good luck. Mm. You're not doing anything on regular service.
1: Right.
2: I remember when I was a kid, I had one of the little mini TVs, but it had like a 6-foot antenna you had to extend.
1: Oh, yeah.
2: And you watch football games, you watch just the local broadcast channels.
1: We never had anything, like, we were poor kids, so we never had anything before everybody else.
2: Yeah.
1: And I think I had that Watchman before most people had it. And I remember one time

0: was on a city bus during the Yankee playoffs, and I was sitting there watching the Yankee game, and I had one little earpiece in. It wasn't headphones. It was a one earpiece, and I was sitting there watching the game, and the bus came and like stopped short for a second, and I went like this. I looked, and everybody on the bus was standing over my shoulder watching the game. I don't know. Okay, I see what we're doing here.
1: One of the coolest things that was just such a simple thing, but it was so cool, was do you remember the little cardboard box with the earplugs that they gave us at UFC?
0: Yeah.
1: We went to live UFC. That was Lesnar Couture. And they gave us a little cardboard box that had earplugs, and you could listen to Joe Rogan and them doing the live feed, like doing the announcing and stuff, play-by-play and stuff. But you were sitting there watching it while listening also. It was great.
0: You know where else they did
1: that? It makes it so much more interesting.
0: Right. They did that at Howard Stern's birthday party.
1: Oh, yeah.
0: And the reason why that was so great was because Howard was on stage doing basically a show. It was him and Robin and Fred were sitting up there. And they would have all these people that they would see in the crowd, and they'd be like, "Hey, there's Robert Downey Jr." And he would come up on stage and sit down and talk to them. But you were in a big ballroom, so it was kind of hard to hear what they were saying. So they gave you those little things, and you could actually stick it in your ear and listen. And at one point, Howard had Letterman up there, and it was great. And Robert Downey Jr. got up and yelled at everybody for talking over. They're like, "You'll never see two guys like this sit up here together, BSing." And you guys aren't paying attention to it. And it was because nobody could hear until they used those little boxes.
2: I used to take a little pocket radio to the Bucks game.
0: Yeah.
2: And listen to the radio call while I'm at the game. Yeah.
0: You hate the new guy.
2: Yeah, I don't like the new guy. I'm Shirley.
3: Give him a chance.
2: Yeah, I know.
3: Man.
2: It's only been one game. I mean, honestly, I don't even listen to the radio that much.
3: Right.
2: Like, I'm in my car occasionally, but I don't know. I just love Gene Dekeroff so much.
0: I know. And is he still doing the Seminole game?
2: No.
0: He's done. He's going to die soon.
2: Completely retired, yeah.
1: How old is he?
2: He's probably in his 70s.
1: Yeah.
2: Yeah.
0: I would think he's older than that.
2: Maybe, yeah.
0: I would bet he's in the
2: maybe
0: 80s.
2: Late 70s.
0: Yeah. Oh,
2: and he's such a nice guy, too. It's like
0: he really is a nice
2: he's
0: guy.
2: The best.
0: He is a nice guy.
2: Ooh, 81.
1: 81, yeah.
0: That's TikTok to him.
2: But I mean, he's just nostalgia, iconic for me. That's all. I remember when I first, the Bucks teams wouldn't be on TV, so you would be watching some other game on like Fox, and then you'd be listening to the Bucks game like in the background.
0: That's probably one of the most moronic rules ever, where they didn't sell
2: the
0: out
2: blackouts.
0: Yeah.
2: So there were so many Bucks games where you couldn't even watch them. So you just listen to the radio, which would be Gene Dekeroff.
0: I bet you I saw Ian Beckles play because I went to a game when I first moved here.
2: Oh yeah, I know I saw Ian play.
0: Yeah, I must have. I'll never forget. My mother and I were like, "Want to go to a football game?" And I remember last football game I ever went to was a Jets game. I only went to two Jets games in my life. Both of them sucked. The Jets sucks. It sucked being in Giant Stadium in the winter. I remember trying to pee and I just couldn't get all the levels of clothes off at the urinal. Yeah. Everybody's waiting there and you're trying to fight through all your padding to get to your little wiener. And it was freezing. And I didn't like it. And then my mother hit me up and she was like, and that was the thing. We had to get tickets from somebody else. We had to get tickets from a lady that she knew. We couldn't just buy tickets. We were too poor. But then the Bucks game, you come here and you could just buy tickets on a Sunday. You just roll up there and
2: just walk up. And there'd be nobody. I remember going to Old Sombrero as a kid and there'd be nobody there.
0: Yeah.
2: Like you'd have a whole section. You could just sit wherever you wanted.
0: We sat in the bleachers and in the end zone and it cost probably $10 to do so.
1: Yeah. Did you see the thing about the guy who bet on the Jets to win the Super Bowl this year?
0: No.
1: Yeah. So I don't know if it's true or not. It's viral. It's going around. The guy allegedly had a coffee shop in New York, whatever, sold it for like $300,000 and put it all on the Jets to win.
0: Oh.
1: Said that they're due.
2: Jeez.
0: That's the stupidest thing I've ever
2: that's
0: heard.
2: That's really bad.
0: Yeah.
1: Is that more dumb than getting the tattoo before?
0: Yes. Because you lost $300,000.
1: If he wins, though.
2: Remember, was it Derek had the Cowboys Super Bowl tattoo?
1: Yeah. Still waiting to put the year.
0: They remind him every year.
2: Yeah. And he got that probably 15 years ago, 10 years ago.
0: Yeah. Why would you think the Jets were the team?
1: Because you like the Jets and you want the Jets to win and you figure that they're due. And, you know, I mean, obviously anyone has a chance, but the odds. Mm.
2: When they first got Rodgers, the hype on the Jets was probably legit. But then he blew his Achilles out in the first play.
1: That may have been one of the funniest things in the world.
2: It's awesome.
1: I mean, not funny, but just like, of course. And especially if you're a Jets fan.
0: All the Jets fans were like,
2: The fact that he came in with the American flag and like the fireworks running in, and then two plays later, boom, done. See ya.
0: Name the six teams in the NFL. You might have saw this on the internet yesterday, but the six teams in the NFL that are not represented by a city.
2: Not
0: the
2: represented
0: team names not represented by a city.
2: Minnesota Vikings.
0: Yep.
2: Tampa Bay Buccaneers.
0: Yep.
1: I don't understand.
2: Like, it's not a city. Like, Minnesota is not the city. They're in Minneapolis.
1: Tampa Bay is a city.
0: It's not. No. It's Tampa Bay.
1: Yeah. Oh, really?
2: Yeah.
3: Area.
1: Okay.
2: Oh, man. Washington Commanders.
0: No.
2: No?
0: Was not on the list. There was an argument, but it was not on the list.
2: Because Washington's not a city.
0: It's not a city.
1: What is New Orleans? Is New Orleans a parish?
0: No, New Orleans is a city.
1: Okay.
2: Tennessee Titans.
0: Yep.
1: Houston Texans. No, that's not right.
2: How many do I got?
0: I did that like four times.
2: There's seven?
0: Six.
2: Six?
0: Yeah.
2: We got what, three?
0: Three more, yeah.
2: Three more.
0: You're missing the very obvious one.
2: Yeah, I don't know.
0: Arizona.
2: Yes. Mm. Confirmed.
0: New England.
2: Yeah.
0: And I forgot the other one.
2: It's hard.
0: It is hard. It is hard. They gave the guy, was on Barstool, 60 seconds to do it, and he came up blank.
2: Yeah.
0: And they gave him another 60 seconds, and he came up with two.
2: I mean, I almost said New York, but New York City.
0: No, yeah.
2: You know, that's New York State.
0: That's what he tried. He tried to do the Giants, because the Giants are playing New Jersey, but they play in New York. They're from New York.
2: What's the last one? I'm about to Google it now.
0: It was Tampa, New England, Minnesota,
2: Arizona,
0: and one more or two more. I don't remember. I forgot. I should probably have known the answer to my own question before I asked you.
2: Mm.
0: But I figured you would get it.
2: Yeah, it's hard.
0: Yeah. But it was just one of those. What is it?
2: Carolina.
0: Yeah. That's the one. So are you definitely going to the game this week?
2: Yes.
0: You are?
2: Yeah.
0: What possesses you to do that?
2: Because I like football. And I enjoy the Buccaneers.
0: But preseason?
2: Oh, well, the starters are going to be playing this game.
0: Yeah. Will you stay for the whole game?
2: No. I highly doubt it. My brother's going with his daughter. Like, a bunch of us are all going. Oh, okay. Kind of hang.
0: Yeah, I got you.
2: Yeah.
0: All right. I would assume that we're not doing the tailgate, being that we're...
2: Well, I think the first home game is week two or week three.
0: Right, but usually there's a plan or somebody says to me, hey, save these dates.
2: To like map out the whole season, make sure you're not booked up.
0: Right, so.
1: Yeah, I'm sure they emailed you and you haven't looked up.
2: I got locked on my email like days ago and I can't get back in.
0: I check my email and I report suspicious emails pretty diligently. And I got a thing yesterday that told me that I have to go to the class and I finally broke down and was like, I'm not going anymore. I'm not doing this anymore. Stop sending me phishing scams. You're the only, it's just wasting my entire time.
2: Somebody else messed up and now we all suffer.
1: Right.
2: We're the problem.
1: Yeah.
0: Right. And the thing is that I know specifically that I haven't messed anything up.
2: Yeah.
0: This is just one of those time things where like, hey, this guy hasn't had to take this class in a long time. Give it to him and I'm not doing it.
2: It shouldn't be our fault that you suck.
0: No.
2: Not you, but the guy that messed up and... You know.
0: I have an alternate email, and I'll just use that email.
2: Yeah.
0: And if people want to contact me, they can contact me through there.
2: Just text me.
0: That's it. So, no, Galvin, they have not emailed me about the tailgate, and I've even asked about it. Everybody kind of just hums and haws.
1: It looks like the first home game for the Bucks is on your birthday, September 20th.
0: Well, hope it's not then, because I won't be here.
1: The Browns, at 1 o'clock.
2: Oh. That'd be a good game. I think it's the first time Baker's played the Browns since he left.
0: Really?
2: Yeah. So...
0: I'm looking forward to Baker this year. I think he's going to be a little firecracker.
2: Yeah, as long as I just hope he doesn't, don't get hurt again.
1: So that gives you an entire month before that happens.
0: Right. So we'll see. I don't know.
1: But also, that's how it always is. No idea, and then we're doing it.
2: Have you gotten anything to produce for imaging? Usually that's a good sign.
1: No, I haven't.
2: It's a good heads up.
1: But, they love to...
4: also
1: tell
4: last
1: me that
4: minute.
1: They needed it last week, and I have to turn it around super quick.
0: Also, in my memories, it came up that we did the live gig in Lakeland. at the Lakeland, at the Polk Theater. And then we did one at McCurdy's. Remember that? McCurdy said it was the fastest sellout they ever had on a show. And then we did something down at Vasani in Port Charlotte. And we did all these things. It was fun. And then I started thinking of all the events we did this year. Oh, no, we haven't done anything. Yellow card's coming.
1: Yeah.
0: That's all that we have.
1: That's pretty amazing.
0: I mean, I don't know. I don't know at what point who says what to who. But we used to be a show that was so interactive with our audience, did so many live things. And now we don't do anything anymore.
1: Yeah.
2: Are we supposed to come up with the ideas?
1: Well, no.
0: We have an event guy now.
1: That was the thing, was we would come up
0: when
1: with the
0: events.
1: When we
0: did it, Gio, I didn't bother anybody at the station for anything.
2: Man.
0: I paid for everything. I rented a goddamn theater in Polk County. I did everything on my own, and then they were like, well, you can't really do that. And I went, all right, well, then you do it. And they said, okay, we'll do it. And then they didn't do anything.
2: In one of my memory things, Facebook memory, whatever, when we did game night, that came up a couple weeks ago. I was like, oh, that was a fun night.
0: It was when we had the freedom to do that kind of stuff, and now we don't have it. Now we don't, so now everybody's like, hmm.
1: Joe, you ever have anything that they took over and changed?
3: Nothing comes to mind.
2: Why are you going to get in a bad mood?
1: you were ready for it. He was locked and loaded. I saw him with his little pursed lips over there.
0: What's today, Joe? Spring rolls? Taquitos?
3: I mean, I got some spring rolls in there, Michael. I also have, I think, some egg rolls.
0: Oh, my God. That
3: egg roll bites.
0: So I'm trying to eat better, too. You know what I found out yesterday?
1: Huh.
0: When you eat Chinese,
1: hot dogs are bad for you.
0: Hot dogs are bad for you.
3: Oh.
0: And when you eat Chinese food, healthy Chinese food is not nearly as good as if you eat bad Chinese food.
2: What is healthy Chinese
1: steamed
2: food?
1: Steamed chicken and broccoli.
4: Chicken and broccoli. Yeah.
1: No sauce.
0: Exactly what I had. Steamed shrimp and vegetables with no sauce.
1: Yeah.
0: And a little cup of white rice.
1: I'm letting you know right now, it's the oyster sauce that makes everything so good.
0: Yeah, you're 100% right.
4: And it's full of sugar. And
1: that's
4: MSG
1: why it's so good.
0: Yeah, so...
1: Otherwise, you're just getting steamed chicken and vegetables or steamed shrimp and vegetables, which is good for you.
0: Yeah. It actually didn't taste bad.
4: And you can,
0: it's just not nearly as good as it is when you're eating dumplings.
1: Put a little seasoning on it.
4: Yeah. But that's the thing. You can get the sauce on the side. Just don't use the whole thing.
0: Right.
1: Carmen, that's like saying...
4: No.
1: You should take one spoonful of ice cream. You know what I mean? That's just not a thing that happens.
0: Yeah. Carmen, you're right. And this is what happened. Amanda got the food, and she brought it in to me on a plate, and it already had a little bit of, like, a spoonful of the sauce on it.
4: Right.
0: That was it.
4: Yep.
0: I could barely taste it, and I could see it was in there a little bit.
4: And something that I've learned to do is if you go, I think one of the best stores for this is Walmart. I know you don't really go to Walmart, but check into it. They have, like, the best sauce aisle. Because they do make a lot of off-brand sugar-free sauces that you can use. And I can't remember what his face is. Ray's. But he has
0: Sweet Baby Ray?
1: Yeah.
4: But he has a whole line.
1: Ton of sugar-free.
4: Outside of just barbecue. He makes the yum-yum sauce. He
1: teriyaki.
4: Thai chili sauce. So that's one of the things you can do is go get your own sauces and then use
0: sauce it up.
4: And then you can still add the sauce to it. Because, I'm a saucy girl.
1: Yeah, because if you have the regular sauce that comes with it, like you said, if you could pour a little bit on and then throw it into your backyard so you can't
0: get
1: eat
0: to it.
1: You know what I mean? Because if it's sitting right there next to you, you're like, oh, this sauce is good.
2: You got to read the labels, though, because even though sometimes it's just sugar-free, there's other sweeteners in there. Sucralose is one.
1: Stevia.
4: Well, you're not going to get away from that, but that's the whole point of using those because they're lower calories.
2: Right.
1: And that's just like anything that's fat-free. It just has more sugar in it.
2: Like some people are specifically trying to go sugar-free.
1: Right.
2: And they get this barbecue sauce, it says sugar-free. Meanwhile, it's got sucralose, which is also sugar.
0: Right.
2: And so you're
0: different sugar.
2: You think you're going sugar-free, but you're not.
1: Oh, they took you.
2: Yeah.
4: And also, I will say this. If you want to make your own sauces, the best thing, plain Greek yogurt. I make ranch out of Greek yogurt.
2: That's not ranch.
4: Listen, Gio, you stay fat, okay? I'm trying to help Mike. He needs sauces and stuff on his fitness journey.
3: Give him the sauce.
4: I'm just saying, plain Greek yogurt, you can add, like, salsa to it. You can add sriracha. You
0: My Chinese food was so plain, Joe, I was wishing that the camera guys would shoot it with the bear spray.
1: How great would that be if somebody was eating whatever food and was spraying it with pepper spray sauce?
2: Just spraying ranch dressing?
0: All right, let's get this show going this morning. We'll take a quick break. We'll come back and we'll give some stuff away. We'll play a little Sporkle next on 102.5 The Bone.
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7: 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No accidents reported on any of the major roadways. The Veterans Expressway and the Leroy Salmon Expressway also problem-free. And so far, so good on all of the Bay Area bridges. I'm Monica with traffic.
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33: This is Fox 13's Valerie Mills from the Sky Tower Weather Center. Heat advisory from 11 a.m. to 7 p.m. for heat indices up to 112. Afternoon highs in the 90s across Tampa Bay with spotty afternoon storms for areas north of I-4. Lows tonight in the 70s to 80s with higher storm chances through the rest of this week.
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0: about the show. It's 1025 The Bone, 800-771-1025. Carmen, what do we have to give away to the folks today?
1: We have a lot of stuff.
0: We do.
1: Yes.
0: Let's ingest it all. What do we got?
1: Rob Zombie.
0: Rob Zombie and Marilyn Manson together. That is what, this weekend?
2: Yeah.
0: At
2: August
0: the amphitheater?
1: 21st, yeah.
0: Just sweaty goths outside, okay.
1: Goo Goo Dolls.
0: I like the Goo Goo Dolls. I don't know if I'd go see them, but I like them.
1: Yellow Card.
3: Hell yeah.
0: There you go. It's Geo's man.
1: Luke Bryan.
0: Uh-huh. Catfish.
1: John Fogerty.
0: And that's John Fogerty and Steve Winwood.
1: Yes.
0: At the Sound.
1: Yeah.
0: That Sound. That's a good show. That'll be a nice old white people show.
1: Breaking Benjamin.
0: Okay. Young white kids.
1: And Busch Gardens.
0: Oh, that's a one for everybody. Well, there you go. All right. We got your choice of tickets. Let's do that right now with a little bit of Sporkle. Here we go. Carmen is the keeper of Sporkle. Pap is your judge and scorekeeper. I am the current reigning champion with four in a row, but no rule because I forgot to make a rule the other
3: day. That's correct. Idiot.
0: So I got, what, how many more to go before I can make a rule?
2: Four.
0: Four more?
2: Yeah, because you had three in a row, you didn't make a rule, and then this is one of next five, yeah.
3: Yeah.
0: All right, Carmen, what are we playing today?
1: Okay, today we're going to be playing Memorable Movie Moments. Can you name the film when given the actors perform these memorable acts?
0: All right.
1: Okay. So I'm going to be using their real name, not their character name, basically. Okay. And I'm going to give you a scenario that was very memorable of the in the film.
2: And we're naming the movie?
1: Correct.
2: Okay.
1: All right. Your first one. Gerard Butler.
2: 300.
1: Galvin.
3: What's going on?
1: You're naming the movie. Listen. In which film does John Cleese dance in his
0: Fish
1: underpants? Mike, in which film does Edward Norton break a car thief's teeth on a curb? Edward
0: American
1: Norton.
0: American History X,
2: yeah.
1: Mike. Uma Thurman.
0: Kill Bill. Volume one.
1: Have the power to kill with a single kiss.
2: Batman Begins.
3: Batman Forever.
0: Batman and Robin.
1: Damn
2: it.
1: No point.
3: I didn't know which one was.
2: Yeah, me either.
1: Leonardo DiCaprio.
3: Titanic.
1: Drink snake blood.
0: Blood Diamond.
1: In which film does Leonardo DiCaprio drink snake blood?
2: Irreverent?
1: The Beach.
3: The Beach. Oh. I was going to say that.
1: No point.
3: That's a weird movie.
1: In which film does Sissy Spacek get drenched?
0: Carrie.
1: Mike? In which film does Meryl Streep drive a priest from his job by accusing him of abusing a child? In which film does Meryl Streep drive a priest from his job by accusing him of abusing a child?
2: Innocent?
1: Doubt.
2: I knew it was something along those lines. Damn it.
1: Ryan Gosling.
3: Notebook.
1: Stomp a man to death.
0: La La Land. Oh.
1: In an elevator.
0: La La Land. Oh, he's a stomp. I thought he was dancing.
2: Oh. Finish it.
1: In which film does Ryan Gosling stomp a man to death in an elevator?
2: Drive.
1: Yes. Galvin.
3: It happened. That happened in The Notebook, too, I think.
1: No.
2: La La Land.
1: In which film does Jim Carrey sell a dead...
3: Dumb and Dumber.
1: Yes.
2: Parakeet.
3: Petey didn't have a head.
1: Geo. Harrison Ford get frozen.
3: The Empire Strikes Back.
2: Star Wars, The Empire Strikes Back.
1: The Empire Strikes Back.
2: Oh, okay.
1: Joe.
2: It's you were waiting.
1: I know. It was between Mike
3: that was
1: and Geo.
3: Michael.
1: Okay.
0: I think that was Geo.
2: Oh.
1: Geo gets the point.
0: I'm just being full of integrity.
2: Integrity.
4: All right.
0: Sorry, Joe. It was a close one.
4: It's all right.
2: Screwed up the YouTube. Screwed up that. Yeah. Jesus.
0: You didn't
2: no wonder.
3: Thank you.
2: No wonder they took it away from you.
0: It's a close call.
1: All right. Your next one. In which film does Glenn Close boil a bunny? Mike? Hugh Grant get punched by his
0: four weddings and a funeral.
1: What'd you say?
0: Four weddings and a funeral.
1: Mike? Matt Damon asks, how do you like them apples? Geo? Bill Murray became...
3: Ghostbusters.
0: Groundhog Day.
1: Groundhog Day. Ah. Mike. Adam Sandler get into...
2: Happy Gilmore.
3: How come I can't do it?
2: Like, I don't know. I just figured I'm throwing it out there as soon as I...
1: In which film does Will Smith strangle a dog?
3: Men in Black.
0: I Am Legend. Like,
1: Mike.
3: I'm bad at this. Yeah.
1: And Pap, we are halfway there.
0: Halfway.
4: Calvin and Gio both have 3 points on the board. Michael is ahead by four. He's winning with seven.
2: All right. Mm-hmm. Come back. Here we go.
1: All right. You are naming memorable movie moments. Okay. Halfway. Here we go. In which film does Denzel Washington
2: take
1: a hospital emergency room hostage?
3: Oh, I know it.
2: That. Damn it.
1: That was a good movie.
3: That is a very good movie.
0: I don't know it.
2: John Q.
1: No point.
3: My son will live.
1: In which film does Mel Gibson shoot a fish tank?
0: Lethal Weapon.
2: Lethal Weapon 2.
1: Galvin.
3: Lethal Weapon 3. No.
1: It was 2. No, Galvin gets the point. Sorry. In which film does Scarlett Johansson sing karaoke in Tokyo?
0: That is...
1: In which film does Scarlett Johansson sing karaoke in Tokyo?
0: With Bill Murray.
5: Yeah.
3: Lost in Translation?
1: I never saw it.
2: I was sitting there going, interrupted or
3: you
2: something?
3: You said Bill Murray and that's what...
0: Sorry.
2: Stop giving him clues.
1: Guy Pearce cover himself in self-penned tattoos.
3: I don't know who that is.
1: Does Guy Pearce cover himself in self-penned tattoos?
0: Train Spotting.
2: I know this. Before you... Okay, it's buzzed and it's out, whatever. Yep. It's something like memory or memorandum or something like that, right?
0: Memento.
1: Yes. No point.
0: Point, Mike.
1: No point.
2: 3/4 of a point.
1: In which film does Javier Bardem...
0: No Country for Old Men.
1: Mike?
2: Ooh, Judge?
4: I thought that was Galvin.
2: Thank you.
1: Galvin gets the point.
3: That's what you get for being honest.
2: I finished first.
0: Not cool at all.
2: You believe in him.
1: In which film...
3: That's your guy.
1: Okay. In which film does Julia Roberts play someone pretending to be Julia Roberts as part
2: Ocean's
1: of
2: an elaborate...
1: Ocean's 12.
3: That ruined that whole movie.
2: So bad.
3: Galvin. So stupid.
2: So dumb.
0: You look like Julia Roberts.
2: I'm not going to do it.
1: John Travolta find he can move objects by telekinesis.
3: Michael.
0: Phenomenon.
1: Mike Helta.
3: Was there a Michael one?
0: Yeah.
2: He was at Motley Crue moving Vince Neil's lips.
1: In which film does Dustin Hoffman keep a serious injury book?
0: Rain Man.
1: Mike? Kate Winslet go to prison rather than admit she is illiterate? In which film does Kate Winslet go to prison rather than admit she is illiterate?
3: I don't think I've ever seen her in another movie besides Titanic. No.
2: I don't know.
1: The Reader.
0: She can't be a reader if she's illiterate.
1: Sylvester Stallone put flowers on Adrian's grave.
2: Rocky Balboa.
1: Rocky Balboa.
3: Wow.
1: Galvin. And I don't buzz you because you could technically still finish.
2: Right.
1: Letting Gio know before he complains.
3: No, I didn't say anything.
1: I know you want to.
3: I don't. I said 5.
1: In which film does Tom Hanks reveal he used to be a school teacher?
2: You've got mail? Saving Private Ryan.
1: Yeah. Galvin. In which film does Drew Barrymore make popcorn but not live long enough to eat it? Galvin. Gwyneth Paltrow's head end up in a box.
2: Seven.
0: Damn it.
1: Galvin. Morgan Freeman, go.
2: Shawshank Redemption.
1: Galvin.
0: Come on.
1: Jack Nicholson, enjoy drinks and a heart-to-heart with a bartender.
2: Shining.
1: Galvin.
0: Where are you, Gio?
1: And
3: you guys have more free time than me, I think.
1: In which film does Brad Pitt play a
3: Fight
1: formidable
3: Club.
1: But drunken Irish bare knuckle?
2: I know Snatch. It.
3: Great movie.
1: Galvin and Pap, we're on the last three.
4: Gio has 4 points on the board, Michael with 9, and Galvin is your leader right now. He's winning by 4,
0: oh,
4: 13.
0: No. Oh, no. Tight.
1: All right, memorable movie moments. You're naming the movies. Last three. Here we go. In which film does Jonah Hill get run over
0: Super
1: twice?
0: Bad.
1: Mike?
3: Is it Fast as Get Alive?
1: In which film does Billy Zane put the diamond
0: Titanic.
1: In the...
0: Titanic.
1: Mike? And your last one, in which film does Ben Affleck disguise himself as a police officer to steal...
0: Town.
1: Galvin.
4: Your final score, Gio with 4 points on the board, Michael with 11, and Galvin is your triumphant champion today. He won with 14.
2: Woo! Chutney, trademark 2026. Very nice. The comeback.
0: I like it.
2: I love it.
0: What line are you playing for, Galvin?
2: I'll go for line one.
0: Line one. Good morning. Who is this?
5: Hey, good morning. This is Sherry.
0: Sherry, you are the winner. Galvin won for you, Sherry. I will put you on hold, and you'll have your choice of tickets, Pumpkin. Thank you for listening.
5: Wonderful. Thank you.
0: All right. Sherry is on line one, Carmen.
1: Okay.
0: Should we give away another prize?
1: No.
0: Okay. Just checking. All right, Galvin, what do we have coming up in news?
2: Coming up in news today, we have Flock Sock, Sprint, and Them Bones.
0: All right, Galvin Nation News. We'll take a quick break. We'll dive right into that next. Ask the Dom will join us in the 9 o'clock hour this morning. It is the Mike Calta Show. 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
7: Hillsborough and Pinellas County both in great shape for your Tuesday morning commute. No accidents reported on any of the major roadways. The Veterans Expressway and the Leroy Salmon Expressway also problem-free. And so far, so good on all of the Bay Area bridges. I'm Monica with traffic.
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21: 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And now, it's the Mike Kelly.

0: 1025 The Bone. 800-771-1025 are the phone numbers to reach us. Yesterday, my wife really tested our strength of our marriage.
1: How so?
0: My son needs a passport. We talked about that yesterday on the show.
1: Mm-hmm.
0: And she's like, I made an appointment to go to the post office. I need you to go with Joey. You have to go. And I was like, okay, yeah, I got it. And then she goes, can you do me a favor while you're there? Can you bring this box with you? It's got a return label on it. It just needs to be brought to the post office. Send it back. I go, okay. So Joey's out. I call him and he's like, I'll meet you at the post office. I said, okay, great. So I get in the car. This is, keep in mind, after my strenuous workout.
1: Yeah. You're in recovery at that point.
0: Was in recovery. Yeah, thank you, Gio. And I drive all the way home, pick up the box, pick up the envelope with all Joey's stuff in it for his passport because he wasn't home. And I drove to the post office and I waited online with this big box that I'm holding. The post office is only about four people deep in line, but the two people at the window seem to be doing things at the post office that nobody else has ever done before.
1: Yeah.
0: Because they took so goddamn long to do it. So finally, I get to the front with my big box that I've been standing there holding for 20 minutes in line. And the guy goes, is this your label? And I go, yeah. I don't know. She just told me to drop it off. And he goes, this is a UPS label. You can't.
1: Oh, yeah. Fantastic. UPS is right there, by the way.
0: I didn't see the UPS. I didn't know. So I walk out, and then there's a little room, and the room is the passport room. And there's two people waiting outside, including a family with a baby, and me and Joey are waiting. So our appointment's 12:45. It's now 12:55. And nothing's happening. So I pop my head in and I go, hi, do we need to check in when we're here if we have an appointment? And she goes, go out there. I'll call your name.
1: Oh,
0: and I went,
1: yeah.
0: Oh, okay.
1: Uh-huh.
0: So I came out and I said to my son, she's a delight. And I sat there and I waited. And then she comes out and she's like, you have an appointment? I said, I do. 12:45. It's 12:55 now. And she's like, what's your name? And I gave it to her and she's, what's your name? What's your name? To the other people. And she looked. And she looked back at me and she goes, I need to see your confirmation letter. So I get up and I open my folder and I show her the confirmation letter. And she takes a pen and she points to it. It's for next Monday.
2: Ah, oh. You're good. Two for two.
0: Listen, it's my wife. I went on her instructions.
1: To just, hey, go here and do this.
0: Go here and do this real quick.
1: Yeah.
0: I need you to go to the post office and drop this box off while you're there. Help Joey out with his passport. Meanwhile, I end up having to leave there and go find a UPS store. And then from the UPS store, I had to go and home and wait now because our appointment's not till next week.
1: Now you got to go back and do the whole thing.
2: But now that's, you did it. You're done. You don't do it again. You want that package, you take it yourself. You want the passport, you take it.
0: I took the package straight to UPS yesterday after the post office.
1: Kicked it out of my roof. Car.
0: And I'll be there next week for my son for the appointment. But I curse my
3: Why do you need to go with him?
0: Because I honestly, Carmen, because they don't accept credit cards and you have to write a check and he does not have a checkbook.
3: Okay.
0: That makes sense?
3: Yeah. I was just wondering because like he's old enough to get his own passport. So I just wasn't sure like why you had to go with him.
0: Yeah, he has a checking account, but I don't think he has checks. And I think
1: what do you
0: easier.
1: Do if you don't? I don't have a checkbook.
3: Can you do
0: you
3: cash?
0: Gotta have a checkbook.
1: I don't have a checkbook.
0: I don't know, Carmen. I don't really. Maybe there's a money
2: there's
0: order.
2: Gotta
0: or something.
2: Be, yeah, gotta there's be gotta something. Be other, but also, what an inconvenience. Everybody's doing it this way, and you don't want to do that. That's like Walmart. Walmart doesn't have tap to pay, and I just go, what are we doing?
1: Yeah.
2: What, are we
0: what do they have? They don't
2: you,
0: have
2: you have to put the card in.
0: Oh.
1: Because they want you to use their app.
2: Yeah.
0: Right.
3: But also, it's because whoever invented it, like Walmart refuses to give them money to get permission to use that technology.
1: So they have their own thing and say, download this and you can just scan it instead.
2: So now you make it inconvenient for everyone. You know what I mean? Like that's so dumb. That's such, I get it. Walmart's doing fine, but it's just, it doesn't make any sense to me.
0: Well, all I know is I enjoyed my hour at the post office yesterday for no reason. Yeah. So
1: see you in a week.
0: Be back there. That's why I can't say anything bad about that lady right now because I have to go back there next week. So anyway, ladies and gentlemen, time to check in with Galvin. He's got today's news.
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0: What do we have in news today, Galvin?
2: Today's top story, a judge Monday delayed Luigi Mangione's state murder trial while he considers arguments that Mangione cannot be tried in state court now that he has pleaded guilty in federal court to stalking charges in connection to the death of UnitedHealthcare CEO Brian Thompson. Mangione, who admitted Friday in federal court to shooting Thompson on Manhattan Street in December of 2024, was scheduled to face trial for the state charges next month. Moments after the guilty plea, Mangione's defense attorney filed a motion in state court asking that the charges be dismissed because of concerns about due process and double jeopardy. Under New York's double jeopardy statute, state prosecutors are mostly restricted from pursuing cases if a defendant has already been convicted of a similar offense.
0: They're never going to let that fly.
2: Yeah, they're doing the old dipsy doodle. Yeah. You plead guilty here, and then we'll get you out of this one.
0: Yeah, that ain't going to happen.
2: Yeah.
0: What do you think that guy's thought process was? What do you think he thought before he did this?
2: Oh, I don't know whether there was a clean thought process there.
1: Yeah.
0: Anytime I think so.
3: When you're
0: I think
3: murdering you got to be
1: a lunatic.
3: You're usually
1: to do
3: not
1: that.
3: Thinking. You clear. Think
2: it, what I think it is in his mind, he thought he was justified and he was going to be Robin Hood and he was going to, you know, celebrate.
0: Do you think that
2: which
0: he thought he
2: some
0: was
2: people are celebrating, but
0: going to be celebrated? Or do you think that he was like, no, I'm sacrificing my life. I know that I'm going to go away in prison, but I'm going to try and bring enough attention to the insurance industry.
2: Clearly, he thought he was going to get away with it, or at least try to get away with it. He tried to get away.
0: Yeah, but I think
2: because if you don't try and get away, you shoot him, and then you throw your hands up, and you throw the gun down, and you go, all right, take me.
0: Yeah, but he didn't go far. Where did he go to McDonald's?
2: It was gone for a few days.
0: Yeah.
1: Yeah, they didn't find him right away.
0: I don't know. It's hard to imagine what he thought was going to come out of that. Because if you just kill the guy and you don't get caught and you don't give your reasons for killing him, then you just seem like a psychopath killer.
1: He has like a manifesto where he explains whole thing. And it's because like against the health industry.
0: I've met in this business a lot of crazy people, like legit crazy people. And I believe that there's way more out there than we actually know about.
2: Yes.
0: Yeah. Like how many people we see on a daily basis that are crazy?
2: Well, you know what's so funny is I've always said that to people. I go, think of all the people you know. Now name five people that you say are completely normal. Good luck.
0: Yeah.
2: You know
0: you're
2: what I mean?
0: Right.
1: Nobody's
0: right.
1: Completely.
2: But I mean, like what you would consider to be pretty normal person.
1: Yeah.
0: My wife is the most normal person that I know.
1: Yeah.
0: Yeah, like I try to think of things that she likes. Like, I don't know that she could say the same thing about me, but no. I could say the same thing about her.
1: Yeah, I know I'm probably the weirdest person my wife knows.
0: Yeah.
1: I know I'm weird.
2: But it's also a lot of people that are weird don't think they're weird. You know? They think that's completely normal.
0: I don't think I'm weird. What do I do that's weird? Sniff babies?
1: No, why? You do a lot of stuff that's weird.
0: Like
3: old.
0: What?
3: Collect Funko Pops, old so man?
0: Why is that weird?
2: That is something that you have where you need to collect things because it's always something different.
3: It's
2: you're always
3: doll,
2: moving on to...
3: Right, and you're a grown man and you're collecting dolls that you don't play with.
1: Wow.
3: If you,
0: it would be
3: and
0: weird
3: if, you played,
0: if I played with
3: exactly.
0: them.
3: Exactly.
2: And it's not even collectible where you're going to sell them eventually. You're getting ones that... You just want ones that you like and you're never going to sell them. They're just going to get thrown in the trash probably eventually.
1: I think they look cool.
0: Thank you, Jim.
5: Yeah, but that's because you have a bunch of Star Wars dolls
3: right.
5: at your house.
2: And you're also the weirdest person your wife knows. I saw a lady. She goes, come with me while I unbox all the stuff my parents left me after they died.
0: Oh, yeah.
2: And went into the room. But it was a whole box of stuff. And I guess her parents worked for toy companies. Oh. And they had a bunch of stuff that was worth a ton of money.
0: Oh, that's good.
2: Yeah. And it was like, that's a little bit different than just a bunch of junk.
0: Yeah, I don't know what's going to happen when I die, but I'll be dead, so I'm not really worried about it. I just hope that my wife figures out, you know, I guess between her and Pete, assuming Pete's alive, they'll be able to figure it out.
2: Oh, I think it's box all that stuff up. Will you take $10 for this? Yeah.
0: Yeah.
2: You know, meanwhile, it's probably worth five grand or whatever it is. Yeah.
1: Someone walks in, I'll give you, I don't know, $800 for everything.
0: Oh, my God.
1: Take it all.
2: I would love to see. There's a guy that I saw on YouTube that knows all the stuff, what stuff is worth, all these different things, hats and sweatshirts that are like college things, but the label will show it's this label or it's this or whatever. And he goes to these big flea markets and he goes through all the stuff and just buys bags and bags of stuff. And he's like, I'll give you $10 for this bag. I'll give you this, whatever. And then meanwhile, he pulls out a shirt. He goes, this is $500. This is, and it's him selling it. And he has a record of his stuff. And he's a millionaire.
0: Right.
2: And yeah. That's what he does. That's what he does for a living. He's the best. He's like the top guy doing it because he took another guy along. And he goes, show me how you do this stuff. And he's going along and he's showing different stuff. And he goes, this is a so-and-so label, blah, blah, blah. This hat is $250 and puts it in there. And he bought like 10 hats for $8.
1: Yeah, you know? There's a whole market for like vintage t-shirts from old like sports and stuff that, you know, it's, even if it's worn and have like holes and stuff, and people still pay, you know, a lot of money for some of this stuff.
2: Yeah, because then you see Brad Pitt and Ryan Reynolds wearing that. Yeah. It's got holes in it and stuff, but it's vintage and, you know, it initially cost $399 and then they bought it for $1,200 for a t-shirt. Crazy.

0: Flock cameras made by Flock Safety, a Georgia-based company whose automated license plate reader network has expanded rapidly in recent years. So it's a camera that captures your license plate and all that stuff. The Flock says its camera network now includes more than 120,000 cameras nationwide, which are used by law enforcement agencies and communities to identify vehicles linked to crimes or missing persons or stolen cars, that type of stuff. Flock cameras capture images of passing vehicles and use software to record information, including license plates, the vehicle make, model, color, all that type of stuff. Legally speaking, placing a cover over an act of public surveillance or traffic hardware is widely considered a form of tampering, mischief, or vandalism, regardless of how easily removable it is. So this Flock sock is a piece of plastic that actually has a little thing that goes on like a broom handle, standard broom handle, and you can go and place it over the Flock camera, which you're tampering with the camera now. I mean, it'd just be like a red light camera if you went up and spray painted or did something like that, whatever. But they're selling them. They're selling them as a like joke device, thing. But yeah, obviously, if you did that, it's against the law.
1: We have a Category 5 problem right now.
0: Oh, you got to poop?
1: I got to poop.
0: Oh.
1: Do you want to take a break or do you want to?
0: Whatever you want to do. You want to take a break or you want us to continue on or?
1: Continue on.
0: It's up to you.
1: Can you continue on?
2: Yeah. How long is it going to be?
1: I don't know. Maybe we should take a break.
0: All right,
1: Take a quick break and we'll come right back. It just hit me on. I work out now.
0: Yeah.
1: Oh. It's the Mike Calton Show. It's 102.5 The Bone. We'll be back. I got to take a poop break.
0: No.
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4: 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It's at Orient Road. It's got the right lane blocked. Crews on the scene now trying to get that out of your way. In the meantime, expect some backup in the area. 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Pinellas County and the Bay Area bridges all accident free. I'm Monica with traffic.
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15: I'm back, baby.
14: 7:26 on the Mike Calta Show. It's 102.5 The Bone. I had a Category 5 issue. I had to go.
15: Oh.
14: It came out of nowhere. Where it just all of a sudden I got a pain in my stomach and I was like, it's time.
15: Well, you're wearing the same clothes, so that's a good sign.
14: Yeah, no, it was not explosive, nor was it really worth going into. It just everything is good now.
15: There was a slight look of fear on your face for a second.
14: It hurt. You know when you get in the pain in your stomach and in your waist area where it just hurts?
15: Yeah.
14: That's what it was like.
16: I love those videos where the person is holding their dog and they go, guess who got into the garbage and ate 3 donuts that were thrown away and then had barbecue ribs and blah, blah, blah, and went to the bathroom so bad that it had to be hosed off in the backyard, and then it cuts to the guy hosing himself off in the backyard.
14: Thankfully, we have none of those issues.
16: That's probably what it is, though, is your healthy Chinese food last night is trying to escape your body. Your body's like, what is this doing in here?
14: Yeah, get some egg rolls in here.
16: Oh, come on.
14: By the way, I saw Joe, you got something rolling on the dog roller.
17: I do.
14: What do you got today?
17: I got chicken egg rolls from P.F. Chang's.
14: Oh, man.
16: Mini. Joe was saying, he goes, I got chicken egg rolls from P.F. Chang's. I go, I know where you could stick one. Trying to help Mike out.
15: Joe and I had a meeting after the show yesterday discussing whether we're going to kick down to just 2 dogs.
14: 2 dogs a week?
15: A week instead of 3.
14: I can't get on the dog wagon.
15: We might eliminate Wednesdays.
14: Mm. All right. Monday, Friday?
15: Yeah.
14: Yeah. Monday, welcome back. Friday, going to the week.
15: Right.
17: That doesn't mean something else might not be rolling.
14: That's good. There's not a lot of hot dogs. All right. I might partake in a Friday hot dog.
16: And okay. Are you in your mind thinking that egg roll is better than hot dog? Healthier
17: no.
16: than hot dog?
17: No, no, no.
14: Oh, they're okay. Smaller.
17: I'm just thinking it's a different choice than a hot dog.
16: Yeah, but I don't know whether that's the reason why Gio's saying instead of 3 hot dogs a week, 2 hot dogs a week is because of choice.
17: Well, he seems to be agreeable to it.
16: Yeah.
14: But you don't think that those little tiny chicken egg rolls would be healthier than the hot dog?
16: Maybe.
14: Right.
16: But also, you say they're smaller. Yeah. You're not going to have 4? You know what I mean?
14: Like, can't have 4.
16: Yeah.
15: Yeah, we are going to eat probably multiple ones.
16: You say not going to have 4? How many spring rolls did you have? Because I'm telling you right now, I had like 30 or 40 spring rolls at Melanie's birthday party.
14: Yeah, but that was pre-workout.
16: Those were unbelievable.
14: Yeah, that was it.
16: Mike goes, by the way, the spring rolls are fantastic. And so I went over and I was looking and I was like, oh, he said the spring rolls. They were fantastic.
14: Like, I stood next to the thing and just kept eating them out of the pile.
16: Yeah. My wife yelled at me. She goes, get a plate.
15: Yeah.
16: I go, I'm only touching the one I'm eating.
14: Yeah. All right, let's get back to news. Sorry about that. Here we go.
16: So we were talking about the flock cameras, and the covers and all the flock sock and all that stuff. By the way,
14: what are they doing with that data? They're tracking down, like, if they need to go and look into...
16: Yes, obviously that's what they're saying. If there's a missing person or if there's a stolen vehicle or if somebody murdered someone and then they were like, well, I have the license plate number, then they can... check all these flock cameras.
14: I got it.
16: And they said they have 120,000 of them.
14: Oh,
16: so you could find out if they're in Georgia, if they're in Texas. Or
15: the problem is, and why it's become like a big story now, is there was the police officer down in Sarasota who got busted for tracking his ex-girlfriend.
16: Yes.
15: Now they're saying they want an audit of all the flock cameras to find out if law enforcement is misusing it for the wrong thing.
16: Well, that's the big thing, yeah.
18: And then I also saw where, I don't know if it was in Florida or Texas, it was one of the two, but the flock camera was straight up facing a playground and splash pad and not the road.
16: Oh,
18: like
14: that's not a flock camera, that's a different camera.
18: Exactly. So why, you know what I mean? Like, why is it facing it that way?
16: Yeah.
15: Yeah, so now people think they're being abused and not just for license plates,
14: gotcha,
15: and official law enforcement business.
14: Got
16: Would you like to find out if your vehicle is on the flock camera?
14: Yes.
16: Well, sure there is a website that says haveibeenflocked.com that allows drivers to check if flock cameras have searched for their vehicle. If you actually remember, does anybody know their license plate number?
14: I do.
15: Kind of know.
16: I don't. I have a picture of it in my phone because I can never remember
15: Same.
16: It if I have to do it, whatever. But, you know, they change so often.
14: No, I don't.
16: And I don't have a cool, vanity license plate.
17: You can also go on getflocked.com, and it will show you where all the flock cameras are in your city.
16: There you go.
15: Did they take down goflockyourself.com?
17: Mm-hmm. I don't know. But I was using the Get Flocked.
14: Flock off.
17: and you can see where they are.
16: Yeah. HaveIBeenFlocked.com, though, is the one where you
14: can
16: check.
14: I got the website up here. I just don't know my license plate.
16: Yeah,
14: my license plate's F something.
16: Mm. Well, just put in F something. It'll probably come up.
14: I have it right here.
16: Oh, okay.
14: I have it on my toll notice.
16: Yeah.
15: I feel like these websites, like, have I been flocked? You know, you put your license plate. Now they have
16: and then it. They check. Yeah, yeah.
15: And they put it in there anyways.
16: What's this guy been up to?
15: Oh yeah, why is he looking?
16: He's doing something.
14: No, I don't have it.
16: Joe, you want to go out and take a picture of Mike's license plate and put it on social media so everyone can check?
17: I can. You want me to go out there and get it?
14: Sure, Joe, if you don't mind.
17: All right.
14: And I'll check.
16: There are new pub subs and ice cream flavors are now available at Publix for a limited time. The Lakeland-based retailer announced that it's bringing back its NFL-themed subs. They're doing different ones. They're doing Miami Dolphins, Tampa Bay Buccaneers, Jacksonville
14: you don't
16: Jaguars.
14: Eat a dolphin?
16: No, they don't serve dolphin. It's for the Miami Dolphins. They're all pretty similar. I will tell you what the Tampa Bay Buccaneer pub sub is. It's crispy chicken tenders with bacon, cheddar cheese, topped off with a spicy gold sauce.
14: Okay, I like that.
16: Yeah. You know, and then the Miami one, the Miami Dolphins one is crispy chicken tenders with sweet sriracha and topped with Boar's Head 3-pepper Colby Jack cheese.
14: Mm.
16: Yeah. So they're all pretty similar. They're basically crispy chicken and then other stuff on there.
15: I just found out I have not been flocked.
16: No.
15: You
16: will now.
15: I found my license plate on my phone.
16: And then they have limited time flavors for the half-gallon ice cream, which they're bringing back. My wife's favorite. She loves it. It is the Publix Santa's White Christmas.
14: Oh, yeah.
15: Oh, I had that. It was really good.
16: Really good. Also, they have the limited edition eggnog premium ice cream. They have the Bananas Foster. That's bananas, homie. Premium ice cream, cinnamon streusel praline premium ice cream. So there's a bunch of good ones. Limited edition pub subs and ice cream from Publix. Check it out. It's going on until I think September, mid-September or something. I didn't see where it was.
15: I remember I had the Buccaneer sub last year. I don't know if it's the same one. It was not great.
16: I got to tell you, I don't like the chicken tenders on a sub.
15: Neither do I.
16: It's too much breading stuff.
15: Yeah, I don't like Publix chicken tenders.
16: Yeah.
15: Like
16: they're kind of plain.
15: They're not great.
16: Do you like them, Carmen? They're not.
18: They're not like my favorite. I'm not going out of my way, but I don't hate. I'm not turning them down.
16: I love Publix, and they have so many good things. I think it's just they're very plain. There's nothing to them. There's no spice. There's no seasoning or anything like that that I can taste. You have other ones, and you're like, oh yeah, that's got a little flavor to it,
18: right? And but for the most part, I'm dipping my tenders, so that's it's all about the sauce. It's not really about the tender.
15: People go nuts over the chicken tender sub at Publix.
14: It's pretty phenomenal.
15: Highly overrated.
14: They'll buffalo it up for you. Yeah. They'll make it pretty good.
15: I like it.
18: Likes the Buccaneers sub when they have that because it's a chicken tender sub with
16: literally the whole story talking about. Literally the whole
14: started the whole conversation off with.
15: When did they have that?
18: Listen,
16: did you just run to the bathroom?
18: We started talking about chicken tenders and I forgot everything before that.
15: Oh man.
16: Publix has limited time pub subs, including the Buccaneers.
14: Oh, what? Remember Dolphin? Is it Dolphin?
15: Yeah. I have not heard this, Galvin. Please go on.
16: Carmen, have you seen any of the flock cameras?
14: By the way, I have not been flocked.
16: No,
14: I've not been flocked.
16: Good for you.
14: Yeah, but I feel like now you're setting them in the system.
15: We put in there. Now they're going to look
14: looking for me. Yeah.
16: They just, as they pop up, there's some guy just watching the screen going, idiots.
15: Got him.
16: Yeah. This is interesting for all of us in the room because we're on YouTube. We're on Bone TV and all that stuff. Joe, listen up. YouTube is changing how it counts video views on the platform. Starting on August 24th, so that's next week, the platform will start counting a view on a video from the very first frame rather than only counting if someone watches for 30 seconds.
15: Oh, that's
16: so
15: good.
16: So as soon as they click on it, that's considered a view.
14: If they're not really viewing anything, why would they do that?
16: I don't know. They bump
14: everything up.
16: That's why people think they're TikTok famous. They're like, I got 2 million views. And on TikTok, that's nothing.
14: No.
16: You get 2 million views on Instagram, that's a lot.
14: Yeah.
16: You get 2 million on TikTok, it's like, yeah, that's anything that you post.
14: Yeah.
16: Well, it's going to be starting on August 24th with YouTube. Speaking of people doing videos and stuff, experts are telling influencers to stop taking pictures with sharks. Why? Why should they stop?
15: No, I say keep taking pictures of sharks.
14: Yeah, I mean, those are the best pictures, the ones where you see half an influencer.
16: Yeah. Yes, experts are saying stop doing that because they keep getting bit by sharks.
15: Change nothing. I hope we get video of your face being bitten off.
14: I watch these shows where people are in the water and they see a shark and they go, don't worry, he's just looking around. He's just coming to, they're just curious. I would. You would just see a big black cloud come out of my shorts if I was in the ocean and there was a shark.
16: Yeah. I mean, if it's somebody who is constantly dealing with sharks and like that's their job and they're underwater and they know and they can kind of read the sharks,
14: right?
16: You know, mannerisms and stuff. Yeah, still not the safest thing in the world, but you could probably tell when they're in kind of attack mode or if they're in just what's going on type of thing. Just like a dog. You see a dog and it's wagging its tail and stuff. You go, okay, this dog's friendly.
14: Except the dog isn't going to bite your arm off.
16: Some can. But yeah, if you're an expert and you know what you're doing, if you're just a regular person, you're like, it just wants to be friends.
14: Yeah. Take a peek.
16: Who was it? Oh, it was, what's his name? Super funny comedian, passed away, Robert Schimmel. Schimmel used to say the way you get a shark away from you is by punching it in the nose. And he goes, what if it wasn't going to attack you, though? Yeah. And then you punch it in the nose, and the shark's like, you punched me in the nose, all my friends saw it. Yeah. Now I have to attack you.
14: Now it's a fight.
16: Do you remember Columbia House?
14: Yes. Oh, I stole all their money.
16: Of course.
14: Yeah. Take a peek.
16: Who was it? Oh, it was, what's his name? Super funny comedian, passed away, Robert Schimmel. Schimmel used to say the way you get a shark away from you is by punching it in the nose. And he goes, what if it wasn't going to attack you, though? Yeah. And then you punch it in the nose, and the shark's like, you punched me in the nose. All my friends saw it. Yeah. Now I have to attack you.
14: Now it's a fight.
16: Do you remember Columbia House?
14: Yes. Oh, I stole all their money.
16: Of course. Everybody does. Everybody used to get the cassette tapes and all this stuff. Well, Columbia House, the long-running direct-to-consumer media retailer, once famous for its mail-order music clubs, is set to shut down for good.
14: Well, what do they do?
16: Still going on. They're still happening.
14: CDs?
16: Yeah. I guess DVD and Blu-rays and all that type of stuff, which, is also by the wayside with streaming and everything. After more than 7 decades in operation, the company will stop accepting new orders and wind down its remaining business focused on DVD and Blu-ray sales. The decision marks the final chapter for the brand that once dominated a significant share of the physical media market in the United States and left a lasting imprint on how generations of consumers acquired music and movies.
14: Carmen, do you remember that?
18: No. Yeah.
14: Do you know the process and what you had to do?
18: For like LimeWire and stuff like that?
14: No. This is Columbia House.
16: They would actually send you cassette tapes.
14: Or CDs. Yeah,
16: or CDs. No. Yeah.
18: That's way before my time.
14: So you would take the article out of the advertisement out of a magazine, and they had all of these CDs listed with their numbers, and you had to write down the numbers, and you got to pick 10, but you had to agree to buy one more within the next year, which is usually $18 to $25.
18: Okay.
14: And they'd send you 10 brand new CDs to your home, and then you had a year. So then every month they would send you one, and you would decide whether you want it or not. And if you want it, you just kept it, and they billed you. If not, you send it back to them, and they would see you next month. And nobody ever sent it back. Everybody kept it, and everybody owes them money.
18: Yeah, and they probably that's why they went out of business.
16: Yeah.
14: Yeah, but I mean, we're talking 50 years later. Yeah. You know, they managed to...
15: Remember they had the little stickers, and you had to put the sticker of the album cover on the form and then mail that in?
16: Yeah, they used to do different versions of it. Because I remember you used to just tape a penny to it. Because it was a penny, and you would just tape a penny to it.
15: I just remember when the box would show up with, like, 12 CDs, it was like the greatest day ever because I could never afford this many CDs at one time. Yeah. And I got all these great, you know... bands I love.
16: Do you know how many different names I used to get all this stuff sent to my house? Yeah, it was the best.
15: We all did it like 3 or 4 times.
14: Yeah.
15: Different address.
16: I did a ton. And then I also had a letter that I had typed up that said that I was underage and I couldn't be held to any contract or anything. They would send you stuff and they'd be like, you better pay.
15: It was the best.
16: Yeah. I don't know. You're looking for Greg Van Halen. That's not me.
15: Not here.
16: I have nothing to do with that. People are going crazy with the baseball cards, man. It is unbelievable. All kind of cards, the World of Warcraft and the Pokemon and everything are worth so much money. Well, 8 unopened Topps baseball card packs from 1952.
14: Oh, wow.
16: So they don't know what's in them, but it's 1952.
14: Sure.
16: Just sold for $1.1 million.

0: $1,000.
1: Wow.
2: Yeah.
0: I'm looking at these. Ian Beckles gave me these yesterday. There's a bunch of Ian Beckles cards that he
1: had. Oh, really?
0: Yeah.
1: Oh, nice. I saw him give you cards, but I didn't know what they were.
0: Yeah, I hope they're worth a lot of money.
1: That's awesome.
0: Now,
2: did he sign them for you?
0: No. My brother had a couple of Ian Beckles cards, and I texted Ian. I was like, look at this, huh? And he's like, oh, I got a bunch of those. I'll give them to you. So.
1: That's pretty cool.
0: Yeah.
2: I would imagine if you signed them, it'd be worth more.
1: Actually, signing them makes them worth less.
0: I didn't think about it.
1: Yeah.
2: Oh, really?
1: Yeah, well, if you're looking at the condition of the card and you want to sell it for that, the signing them actually diminishes the value.
2: Yeah, there was one where a guy...
1: Don't get me wrong. If you had a Babe Ruth signed Babe Ruth card, I'm sure it'll be fine.
2: Yeah. I would imagine, depending on who it is and how many of them there are. There was a guy who did an opening thing with his wife. His wife had bought him one, like, for Britain. She was like, I didn't know what to get. I got you this. And it wound up being a one of one.
1: Oh, wow.
2: And it had, like, the gold thing in there, and they had a piece of the uniform and this and that and everything. Yeah. I mean, the guy was freaking out.
3: Hey, guys.
2: Yeah.
3: Mike.
1: You have to poop, too?
3: You jiu-jitsu'd me, yeah. I got
2: to go.
1: Shut up.
3: Yeah.
2: What?
1: So what do we do?
3: And I can't get a hold of Monica. Just don't curse.
2: Just go.
3: No, I will be back in 2 minutes.
0: Is this Cat 5 like Mike?
3: Yes.
1: Oh my God.
3: I've texted Monica 3 times and she's not answering.
2: I'm putting a clock on you.
0: Shut the front door.
2: Go.
0: Brother. What is happening?
2: That's why she missed the whole pub sub thing.
1: Yeah, she was probably over there writhing.
2: Yeah, she was probably over there doing deep knee squats. Yeah,
1: when that's happened to me when you were talking about the flock card, the flock thing.
2: Yeah.
1: I was sitting here just writhing in pain going, how am I going to get out of this? What am I going to do? Yeah.
0: I don't think that's ever happened to me where it's like, oh my God, I have to go right this second.
1: I mean, like, I wasn't going to crap my pants, but it hurt really bad.
0: Right.
1: It hurt my stomach. I knew I had to go. Oh, sorry.
2: Yeah, there is sometimes where you get the
1: jiu-jitsu there.
2: You get the bubble guts and you get those pains and you're like, something's got to happen. You know?
1: Yeah, that's what it was. It was not feeling well. But
2: this
1: anyway.
2: Is an interesting question. Someone asked on social media, would it be appropriate to drink a non-alcoholic beer at work?
1: No.
2: It would not be inappropriate?
1: It would be inappropriate. Sorry.
2: You're saying it would be inappropriate. Yes. Why?
1: Because non-alcoholic beer still has alcohol in it.
2: It has the same amount as, like, less than, you know, like cough medicine with codeine or whatever.
1: Right, but it does still, and also it's a bad look to be drinking at work.
2: Yeah.
1: Yeah, I mean, would I be mad at it? No. If Joe wanted to pop open them O'Doul's, I'm not going to be mad at him.
4: Oh, yeah. I bring a case with me every time I come in.
1: Yeah.
0: It's a bad look, but it shouldn't be.
2: It's a weird look because I assume that you're an alcoholic and you have to have that taste.
0: Yeah.
2: And you're doing it. I love, by the way.
1: But let me tell you, my grandfather, Willie, he used to drink two O'Doul's with dinner every night and was not an alcoholic, didn't want the alcohol, liked the beer.
2: Okay.
1: Yeah. So
2: probably an outlier, though. There's not too many of those.
1: He was a very disciplined guy and just enjoyed drinking beer, but didn't want the alcohol effects of it. So he would have two O'Doul's every night.
0: And you could probably make a strong argument that, like, a Diet Coke is far worse for you than a beer.
2: But Jonah Hill and Wolf of Wall Street, so you just drink a bunch of them?
0: I'm
4: not a scientist. What are we doing?
2: It is a weird look. It is a weird look. Yeah. I don't know whether it's inappropriate, whether it could a manager be like, hey, what are you doing? You can't drink that. Why not? It's non-alcoholic.
0: Yeah.
2: The result was split right down the middle. 50% said it was totally fine. 50% said no, that's inappropriate.
1: I feel like if somebody is drinking a beer during the workday, it's because they can't wait to go get drunk.
2: Yeah. That's what I feel like, too. Non-alcoholic, they at least need the taste of it.
1: Right.
2: Yeah.
1: That's a sign of a guy who's having some issues.
2: Yeah. It's definitely a weird look, for sure. But, you know, it's not... I think if you got fired for that, you would definitely have a lawsuit.
1: Is there a cause? But there is alcohol in it, so then they can make a cause. There is,
2: but I don't think... I mean, it's like mouthwash.
1: Yeah, but they tell you you shouldn't drink those and drive.
2: Yeah.
1: Yeah, so there's got to be enough of alcohol in there to... If you're drinking the mouthwash after a while.
2: Yeah, if you're drinking it.
0: No. Says there's usually about 0.5% alcohol by volume in a non-alcoholic beer. So that's low.
1: Still, that's... What else could you be drinking at work that has a little alcohol in it?
0: There are alcohol-free beers, though.
1: What I saw a commercial for yesterday was the worst thing I could ever imagine. It was Fireball whiskey knockoff without the alcohol content, but the same. It said the same fire and burn, but no alcohol.
0: I never liked the Fireball whiskey stuff when it became a big craze.
1: I loved it. But I loved it because it was the sugary taste.
0: Not so heartburn. Of
2: the, was it a cider? Yeah, I think if you put a shot of the Fireball in like a cider beer thing, you know, whatever, that it's really good.
1: Oh, really?
2: People do that. Or I guess apple cider. No, not apple cider. What are the cider drinks? Are those beers? Are those like... I guess they're cider.
3: No, it's a cider.
0: Ciders, yeah.
2: Hey, like, oh, speed poopy.
3: Yeah, I've been back.
2: Oh, well, you didn't tell me. I was trying to time you.
3: Oh, sorry. Well, I didn't want to interrupt.
2: Well, 4 minutes and 15 seconds, so we'll knock off the 15 and say 4 minutes. That's not a good time.
1: That's a good under.
2: No, she's supposed to be missed 2 minutes.
3: Yeah, I've been back. Yeah. I just didn't interrupt.
0: That's amazing.
2: By the way, traditional mouthwash contain between 14% and 27% alcohol by volume.
3: And like alcoholics, they'll drink like vanilla extract, extract because they make it with vodka.
2: So weird. According to a new study, Carmen, we've talked about this before. 3 minutes of intense sprinting may beat an hour plus of regular exercise.
1: Yep. Oh, whoa.
2: Yeah, so you could cut down on your time that you have. So a lot of people that say, I don't have time to work out. Well, 3 minutes of sprinting. So, a single 3 minute sprint workout changed 714 blood proteins, while 90 minutes of moderate cycling changed only 7.
1: Holy cow.
2: Yeah, some sprint triggered proteins were linked to lower risk of heart disease, obesity, type 2 diabetes, in the database of more than 53,000 people, though this is an association, not proof of protection, they say.
3: So,
2: go ahead.
3: I was going to say, so one thing that was really popular is interval sprinting.
2: Right,
3: and you do 30 seconds of hardcore sprint, and then you walk for a minute or 2 minutes.
2: Yeah.
3: And then you sprint for 30 seconds, and you do that 6 times to equal out that 3 minutes.
2: Oh, it says muscle appears to be a major source of the proteins released after sprinting, and fat cells showed the strongest response to the post-sprint blood. The study relied on a small, mostly male group, so it remains unclear whether women would show the same response, but they're saying that that may be better for you.
1: Just a little sprinter.
2: Yeah.
1: I am not a big runner. I'm definitely not a sprinter.
2: Well, also, they're saying, like, sprint workouts where you're doing fast stuff. So if you're doing, like, you know, fast controlled curls,
1: right,
2: you know, instead of doing the slow, long stuff, you know, it's not necessarily just running.
1: Right. Mike, how's the show? Good morning.
5: Good morning. I have a suggestion. Actually, my brother has a suggestion for your rollers. It's a Dr. Pepper dog. What?
1: Dr. Pepper dog?
5: Yes, a Dr. Pepper dog. He said it's phenomenal. I'm not a Dr. Pepper drinker, so I have no clue, but he suggested that.
1: What do you, they soak them in the Dr. Pepper?
5: I don't know. He just said they were really good, and I don't know. But I have another thing I want to talk to you about. You're talking about collector items and everything, and I'm probably going to be screwed on this one, but I have a T-shirt that's been sitting in there since 98 Rock, and it was the Bubba Park T-shirt with all the signatures. Is it worthless?
1: Oh, yeah. I mean, it's the first T-shirt that I've ever been on, so it's exciting for me. But, I mean,
5: Is it like an artist, everybody dies, and then it's worth something?
1: I don't even think that. I mean, think about it. Out of that whole crew, I'm the only one that's still left doing anything.
5: Right? I figured.
1: Yeah. Sorry, buddy.
5: I can't even sell it at a garage, I guess.
1: It was a good T-shirt, though. It was a good concept at the time. I'm surprised we didn't get sued.
2: Also, I'd like to point out to you and your brother that we've had 2 different people on the show have to leave during the show to go to an emergency bathroom, and you suggested Dr. Pepper dogs.
5: I figured you guys are definitely going to try it now.
1: Yeah,
5: for sure.
1: You're probably right, sir. Nope. Thank you very much for your call.
2: It says Dr. Pepper dogs can refer to a viral food trending involving hot dogs or sausages cooked or glazed in Dr. Pepper.
1: Oh, yeah. Glizzies. Mike, how's the show? Hello.
6: Hey, good morning, guys.
1: What's up?
6: Not much. I got a funny story about Columbia House. My cousin went to jail for scamming them.
1: How many do you have to buy before they consider you jailworthy? Because we all robbed them.
6: He had thousands. He had different post office boxes all around the city, and he set up a table downtown Center City, Philadelphia, and he was reselling them for $10 to $15 a piece. But what got him caught was he was using athletes' names and having them shipped to his post office box under their names.
1: Don Mattingly, box number 7. Wade Boggs, box
6: they
1: number 12.
6: Phillies. It was like older Phillies. I think he used Steve Carlton, and Steve Carlton said, "This isn't me," when he got the bill, and they hunted my brother, my cousin down and arrested him.
2: Mike Schmidt loves Shaka Khan.
1: Mike, how's the show? Good morning.
7: Good morning, Mike. Good morning, everybody. Mike, don't put your face in the water bubbler at the gym. That's not going to work out for you. And let your trainer know when you're not feeling well. Like, if you have a problem, don't keep that a secret from him, you know?
1: No, I wouldn't.
2: What is the water bubbler?
1: The water fountain.
7: It's the dirtiest thing in the gym.
2: Oh.
7: It's unbelievable. You'll catch everything. Everybody's. And you know what? The thing that you might want to do, that hand sanitizer, that's the most expensive thing that the gym buys. Use that once in a while, you know? And tell your trainer, if there's somebody that you're working out with a cold, get away from that. Move away from that section.
1: All right. Thank you for your help.
7: You know those uniforms that the girls are wearing? They don't care. Those girls don't care. If you don't look at them, they don't care. If you look at them, they care. They're meeting the guys that they want to meet with those uniforms. And the guys are meeting the girls that they want. And you know the other thing is? You can go to the airport and be like, isn't that the uniform that the girl's wearing at the gym?
1: It's true.
7: At the mall?
1: It's a hot
7: sell. But enjoy, Mike. You're doing a great job. Keep it up.
1: Thank you, brother. I appreciate the call. Let me break that down.
2: Was that rapid fire, Phil? That's great.
1: The bubbler is what some people call the water fountain.
2: Okay.
3: No, that must be a New York thing.
1: No, I think it's a Massachusetts thing.
2: Oh.
1: And also, I agree with him. My wife will wear similar clothes to the airport that she will wear to the gym, like Lululemon leggings and that sort of stuff. So I agree with that as well. And Steve Carlton steals a lot of CDs. So the things that we learned in the last break.
2: Went to jail. Yeah. Today is two different things. Today is National Couples Day.
1: Oh.
2: And today is National Fajita Day.
1: Oh. Who do you think's the best couple on the show? You and Jenny, you and Jamie, you and Sugar Pants, you and Chad, or me and Amanda?
2: The best couple?
1: I don't really know.
3: I mean, I'm biased, so I would just automatically say Chad and I.
2: I'd say you're the worst.
3: Because we love each other.
1: Yeah, because you don't really know each other yet.
0: Most annoying by far.
1: You don't hate each other enough yet.
3: Right, but that's the thing, because we haven't even been married a year.
1: My wife and I are much like Joe's dog rollers. We're seasoned. Mm. We learned that we have enough love and enough hate for each other that it's perfect.
3: You guys don't even like each other.
1: Do you know that my wife and I lay in bed holding hands?
3: I don't believe that.
1: I swear to God.
3: After you talk about killing each other?
1: I only talk about killing her. It's a one-way thing. Okay. Yeah, she's just waiting for me to die.
0: Carmen's happiness is almost offensive.
1: Yeah, it's almost a little fake.
0: Yeah, probably.
1: It's a little too fake. Mm. Not that it is
3: or
1: fake,
3: I'm just
1: Carmen.
3: Happy.
1: Right, not that it is fake, but it's almost like you don't know any. You haven't gotten hit with an $1,800 electric bill yet.
3: Oh, yes we have.
1: Yeah, that's when you have problems.
3: Yeah, okay.
0: Yeah,
3: because you know all of our problems.
1: No, I'm not necessarily talking about you. I mean, just in general, I'm talking about like a young couple is doing great and everything. There's love and happiness.
0: Too happy.
1: And then all of a sudden they get hit with some financial burden and they're like, well, if it wasn't for you, we wouldn't have done that kind of stuff.
3: Yeah, happened. I mean, again, so you don't know our struggles because that's, you know.
2: This is why you're the worst.
3: Because I talk?
0: Chad's probably, if you didn't work on that stupid show.
2: Oh.
1: Yeah.
2: Speaking of National Couples Day, a recent study found that on average, Mike, men fart slightly more often than women.
1: National average.
2: But it's close. The peak farting time, what do you think peak farting time is?
1: After dinner, sometime around 7 p.m.
0: Yeah.
2: You're right in the wheelhouse between 6 and 10 p.m.
1: Yep.
2: Yeah.
0: But your wife claims she never farts, ever.
1: Gio, and I have never heard it. I have never heard her do it from another room. I have never heard her go into a bathroom, sit on the toilet, and one leak out. Like, I've never seen that.
0: It still has to happen.
1: Oh, I'm sure it does. It's physically impossible for her to not fart.
2: Hot girls know when to do it.
1: Yeah. Like, I'd imagine somebody in her family, her brothers or her friends or best friends, somebody's heard her fart over time. I have never heard her fart.
0: That's amazing.
1: Yeah. I mean, we've been dating since the 90s.
4: That's a solid record.
1: That's a solid run.
4: Yeah.
1: No farts. And I don't know what she does in the bathroom. I've never walked in there and went, oh, God, ever, ever. I don't know. I mean, we did have poo-pourri for a while.
0: Yeah.
1: You spray that stuff and the poo-pourri kills the smell. But
0: that's how you keep the romance.
1: It's true. And I don't do it in front of her. If we're in the living room and I just get a category 5, I go into the furthest bathroom away from where we are.
0: Yeah.
1: So I try to keep that legit.
0: That's impressive.
1: Yeah. We're good like that.
2: Also, don't go running in right after she goes.
1: I know.
2: You don't want to.
0: Yeah.
2: You're just but a asking lot of times, for problems.
0: That's on you.
1: In the main bathroom, in the master bathroom, the toilet is within that bathroom. So sometimes you have to go in the bathroom, even not in the toilet room necessarily.
0: Mm-hmm.
1: You know what I'm saying?
2: Yeah. Hayden Pantier, her death is apparently caused by an overdose, according to the 911 call. The coroners say that there was no signs of trauma that would have contributed to it.
0: I know they said they found Narcan.
3: That had already been administered by the time that they got there.
0: And an adrenaline pen. Supposed to jumpstart your heart.
1: What is she taking? Do we know?
0: I don't know.
2: They said that she was complaining of back problems, so maybe Oxy or something along those lines, some sort of...
0: And she got with some ex-boyfriend she was getting back up with or something.
1: Yeah,
0: and it was in an apartment complex. It looked like a crappy kind of in somewhere in North Carolina or something.
1: I think these people have way less money than we think they do.
0: That's true.
3: Well, and who knows? It could have still been a nice apartment. I think it was a secondary home. It wasn't necessarily her regular home because they traveled from L.A. to there to get away.
0: I saw at the ambulance, it just was a standard kind of crappy apartment complex.
2: It says that she was worth around $6 million, so not a ton. Yeah, secondary outlets estimated around $15 million.
0: It could have been a $6,000 apartment a month. Yeah, who knows?
3: And I know, in past interviews, she said she had problems with alcohol and opioids. You know what I mean? So if she's drinking and then taking Vicodin or whatever.
2: Yeah, they've been showing different interviews and different clips, and there was one where she was talking and you could tell that there was something going on because she was I feel so much better.
1: Oh, really?
2: You're just okay. We've all heard that voice before.
1: What a shame for her parents to have lost both children.
3: Yeah. Because they lost their son 3 years ago, and that was for a heart problem.
1: Can't imagine.
2: Yeah, and then Klitschko trying to fight a war. Now he's got to take care of the kid up full time.
1: That's right.
2: Although I thought she give it up?
3: Yeah.
1: I think she did, yeah.
2: And then more death news. Authorities found human bones in the desert 15 miles from Nancy Guthrie's home.
1: Oh, boy.
2: But determined that they are not hers.
0: That's crazy.
2: Yeah.
0: That there's somebody other missing, bones. And there's other bones they find.
2: Is that,
1: in the desert?
2: There's so many. I bet if they went through that desert and looked, they'd find a bunch.
3: Why did it take this long to find that? Because they said it's 15 miles away from her house.
1: Yeah, 15 miles of digging.
2: Yeah, think of how much you have to do. I mean, how much red tape there is to go and find stuff, and then to actually use they use a radar thing to find any kind of...
0: They said these bones have been there a long time.
2: Yeah.
0: Longer than she's been missing.
2: So it sounds like they're still not close to locating her remains or catching the kidnappers or anything.
1: So insane.
0: Then that's a random missing person that nobody knows about.
2: Yeah.
1: So there's a lot of that.
0: Identify that person
2: now. But that's the thing. They don't have a famous daughter, so it's one of those things where there's not as much pressure. There's not, all the media outlets forcing them to go and find this and stuff.
1: Or it could be somebody missing from very far from that location.
0: Right.
1: And they had no reason to search there before.
0: It's just crazy. They found another basically dead body within 10 miles of her house.
1: I'm sure there's a lot of, like Galvin says, a lot of dead hookers buried out there. There's a lot of mob guys buried out there.
0: Man.
2: A lot of bodies buried out in the desert.
1: Mm-hmm. So, casino.
2: Yeah. Is this too far, too much? Whenever people do something and they're overboard with it, and you're like, oh, it's too much. Kirk Cameron, who is very religious, says he once apologized to God after filming a movie scene where he yelled and screamed at his wife.
0: Yeah, he should apologize. He's horrible.
2: What happens in your life where you do that, where you just become so crazy religious? That's just people that swap out drugs for working out. It's he must have had something happen.
1: But he's been that way since he was young, since he was doing Growing Pains.
2: Yeah, but there's something. Something happened.
1: How'd the sister get out of it?
0: I think she's very religious, too.
1: Oh, really?
2: Yeah, she's still,
1: Oh.
0: Yeah, their whole family. And he was only doing, religious movies and stuff.
1: Oh, yeah.
0: That's all he's ever done.
2: By the way, before anybody jumps on me, I'm not saying that's terrible. That's your thing. That's your thing. Whatever. And obviously, it's a lot better than the other things. But also, anything. Too much of anything. It's like, all right, that's enough.
1: Yeah.
2: And what year is it? Opening statements were delivered yesterday in the Tupac Shakur murder trial.
1: Who was on trial?
0: The guy that orchestrated like the setup or something.
2: They say that they got the guy who set it up and did stuff.
0: He didn't do it. But he was involved.
2: There's a lot of theories of who did it.
3: It was P. Diddy.
0: For sure.
3: He was behind the whole thing.
0: He killed Biggie too.
2: Yeah. You know, Carmen. There's a whole thing that wasn't that in Vegas, because that was during the Mike Tyson thing, cops killed him and they were
1: it was LA cops
2: or LA cops.
1: It was LA
2: really,
1: cops
2: yeah.
1: that came over to Vegas. Yeah.
2: Yeah.
1: I wish Stallone brought the rights to that. They were going to make a movie about that, or a documentary, and Stallone was going to back it. I don't know if that ever came out or not.
2: Mm. And then finally news, I have 10 iconic movie lines that weren't in the script.
1: All right, save that for after the break, because I feel another one coming on.
2: Are you serious?
1: No, I'm just kidding. I'm just joking. I'm just making jokes. We'll take a quick break, and we'll come back. We'll dive right into that. It's the Mike Calta Show. 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
9: Just one wreck right now. It's eastbound Courtney Campbell Causeway. It's at the very end on the Hillsborough side just before Rocky Point. Center lane is blocked there. Crews on the scene right now. Delays getting into Tampa. If you want to take Howard Franklin Bridge or Gandy, they're both up to speed in that direction. I'm Monica with traffic.
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28: This is Fox 13's Valerie Mills from the Sky Tower Weather Center. Heat advisory from 11 a.m. to 7 p.m. for heat indices up to 112. Afternoon highs in the 90s across Tampa Bay with spotty afternoon storms for areas north of I-4. Lows tonight in the 70s to 80s with higher storm chances through the rest of this week.
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0: Calton Show. It's 102.5 The Bone. On the 28th is Friday. The Bone will be set up for another liquid lunch at the original Hooters in Clearwater. JP will be down here. I'm pissed off at JP right now.
1: Oh, really? What did he do?
0: We're fighting.
1: Yeah?
0: No. 100% joking. JP and I got a got in a text conversation yesterday, to which I believe we were both we were talking about something, but we had two different ideas of what was happening. So I think JP thinks I'm mad at him, but I'm not. I just got to call him today, fix that situation.
1: Why are you mad? Would you be mad at him?
0: He thought he did something work-wise where he stepped on my toes.
1: Oh.
0: And he called and he said, hey, I don't want to step on any toes. And I said, no, you're not. I said, I don't know anything about this. Let me look into it. And turned out I misinterpreted what he said, and he was not stepping on my toes at all.
1: It sounds like something he would do, step on toes.
0: He's a toe stepper.
2: Count them, move your toes.
0: No, we're all good. But it was just a little kerfuffle yesterday.
1: Do not step on my cloudy toe.
0: No.
1: Oh, no.
0: You know how bad that would hurt?
1: Oh.
0: I thought I almost did surgery last night.
1: Again?
0: Yeah. Mm. Because half of that toenail is missing, and I figure I can get down there and into the groove.
2: You got a lot of stuff, man. You got a lot of stuff going on.
0: Do I have a lot of this stuff, or do I just talk about it more than most people?
2: No, you have a lot of stuff.
3: A lot of stuff.
1: Yeah.
2: Cloudy toe.
0: Yeah.
2: Emergency bathroom.
0: Everybody gets emergency bathroom. Today was just my day. Yeah.
1: No boogers anymore.
0: No boogers.
2: Farting all the time. Sick all the time.
0: No. When's the last time I was sick?
2: You're always sick.
0: You always say that. Because I complain a lot, but I'm not really sick.
3: But even at your house, somebody's always sick.
1: Yeah.
0: No, that's
1: yeah.
0: true. The germs are flying around the house.
1: Yeah.
2: Yes. Right. So
1: it's a lot.
2: To reiterate, you have a lot of stuff.
0: All right. Maybe we're different.
3: Anyone else have a cloudy toe?
2: No.
3: No.
1: I did have an ingrown toenail before, and that, it seemed like every person you talked to would step on it or hit it or bump you.
0: That hurts.
1: And it was the worst pain
2: ever.
1: It's
2: like when you get a sunburn. Everybody wants to slap your back. When you have a sunburn, they don't know. They don't know you're wearing a shirt, but hey, what's going on?
1: Oh, God damn.
0: I had a pedicure not too long ago, a couple weeks ago. And they kind of made the cloudy toe look presentable.
1: Mm. Did they react at all when they see it? Or they're just like...
0: Oh, they're so used to it, you know?
2: Give them any warning?
0: No, I think I might have said, "Hey, that's the ugly one," you know, just like they couldn't tell on their own. But I don't think that they. It's not.
1: You think they see that a lot?
2: Yeah, I'm sure they see a lot worse.
0: Yeah. They get hammer toes and
1: carbuncles.
0: Wow, and those sort of things. I just got a cloudy toe, and it's not even that bad anymore. It's just a little bit cloudy. Oh, shut up!
1: There's no way to clear it up. You even had somebody look at it.
0: I have used every type of medication, including from a prescription from a doctor, and nothing ever clears it up.
1: They're probably going to yank the whole thing out and start from scratch.
0: You might be right. And I'd much rather just live with it.
2: People do that. There's runners that pull their toenails.
1: Really? To run better?
2: Yeah.
3: Just so they don't have to worry about it, right?
2: So because a lot of people will lose toenails, like in marathons or ultra races and stuff. They'll lose the toenail because it's just the pounding, constant pounding. I've never had any problems with my toenails at all.
1: Yeah.
0: But what about your nipples?
2: There is
1: nipple tape.
2: I don't wear it anymore. I don't know whether my nipples are just tough now or what the deal is.
0: Cow's nipples.
2: Yeah.
1: Seasoned veterans.
2: But I mean, when I first started, it was a problem and I had to wear tape. And it was so funny because they have all these different type of things. You know what I wound up using? Duct tape.
0: Oh,
2: duct
0: really?
2: Tape was the best thing.
1: Really?
0: You didn't pull a nipple off when you took the duct tape off?
2: No.
0: Oh.
1: They make special tape though.
2: Oh yeah, they make all kind of different things. There's a million different products for it. But
0: old school duct tape. Mike, out the show. Good morning.
4: Hey Mike, it's Ray. I just wanted to say it is a delight to hear their team finally coming on board with the potential that you have. I haven't heard a foul word towards you today.
0: Well,
2: I did just tell him in. He has a lot of problems.
0: You haven't been listening very closely.
4: Well, other than, I will say, Carmen kind of lashed out at you undeservedly as well. But, you know, he can't be perfect.
1: Yeah, and so, she made him poop. She made her poop for it.
0: Yeah.
4: Right, exactly.
0: Well, great I appreciate the support, Ray. Thank you. Carmen, you said a word that made me want to say a different word, but I don't know if I could say it.
3: What?
0: You said that I jujitsu'd you.
3: Oh.
0: But really, I would
3: Yep.
0: The dog named you.
1: Right.
3: Yeah. Obviously, I could not say that.
0: Right. But that works out perfect.
3: Yeah. So, like, I know where my mine came from today.
0: What'd you have?
1: Oh, no.
3: So, no, like, I had coffee today, which I haven't really been drinking. I've been doing more, like, tea lately.
0: Right.
3: So, I had coffee today. And then also last night, we did pasta. We did protein pasta. And I made a homemade sauce. And I put beans in it. So I like upped my fiber.
0: Beans in your pasta?
2: Hey, sauce. Guys. Yes. Hey, guys. I'm a radio consultant. I just want to go over the 8 o'clock hour. So you had the girl on the show
0: right.
2: explain why she had an emergency poop in the middle of the thing. She listed what she
0: well,
2: ate.
0: But she, like, was, yeah. she was saying it compared to why the host of the show had an emergency poop earlier.
2: That happened in the 7 o'clock right, hour. Right. We'll get to that.
1: Yeah. It says here you took a break extremely early. Early. Why is that?
0: Yeah. In the 9 o'clock hour, we're playing Guess Who Poops Next.
2: I'm hoping to work up a puke later on.
0: Oh, good.
2: So I have 10 iconic movie lines that were total accidents or made up, like, on the spot. They weren't in the script necessarily.
0: Okay. All right.
2: You know, and they wound up being in the movie and obviously became a huge line from the movie. What are some of the ones you can think of? Anything?
0: No.
5: The Shining.

0: Anything to you, Carmen?
1: No, I've never seen that movie. I don't like scary movies.
0: But here's Johnny.
1: I know that is Jack Nicholson.
0: Oh, but that's all. You don't know what it's from.
1: Yeah, no. Well, The Shining. Yeah, I've never seen it.
0: But in The Shining, he does that, but it's a reference to something else.
1: Oh, I have no idea then. No, I would make it, for me, the reference would be The Shining.
0: So The Tonight Show, which starred Johnny Carson, which would be announced by Ed McMahon, and Ed McMahon would say, and tonight's guest is this, and now here's Johnny, and that's where he took it from. See?
1: Okay.
2: Carmen, how old were you in 1992?
1: In 92, I was 1 year old.
2: Yeah.
1: So
2: that's
1: when
2: Carson retired.
1: Yeah.
0: Oh, really?
1: Yeah. I don't care. Yeah.
0: I didn't even know Johnny Carson.
2: No idea.
3: Yeah, isn't that crazy? Yeah. And it's crazy that she knows a reference from a movie that was before that.
2: The reference of the reference.
3: The reference of the reference was actually before. Yeah.
0: That's right.
2: The Shining scared me to death when I was a little kid.
4: Greatest
3: movie. It was great.
2: It was so scary.
0: So did I. It scared me, too. I don't know what was more scary, the twins?
2: The twins and the hallway with the blood?
0: Yeah, yeah.
2: That really messed me up when I was a kid.
0: Yeah, I didn't watch that movie when I was a kid, but I watched it as I was growing up, probably in my teens, and I still didn't like it.
2: When he's on the big wheel and he's riding, was creepy.
3: So the thing about that, the big wheel, which is so great, that's what I love. I don't like jump scare movies. I don't like horror movies. I love suspense.
2: Tension.
3: And like weird stuff. And the tension that builds because he's going from hard floor to carpet.
2: Yep.
3: Hard floor to carpet. As he's riding, it's doing that. It's going boo-da. And you're like, what is going on? And you're just like freaking out, waiting for something to jump out.
2: Yeah.
3: And then the little twins and all that stuff. Yeah, that's I love that stuff.
0: That is creepy. Those visuals of the twins and then the blood and the
3: Scatman Crothers.
0: Joe?
4: Yes.
0: Can you, in 30 words or less, or maybe a little more, even explain that movie to me? Like, do you even know what it means?
5: The Shining?
0: Yes.
5: Yeah, of course. The Shining is about a hotel, and the hotel carries the same kind of energy that Danny has with his ability to like see things or know things.
0: So so you say the hotel carries it?
5: Yeah, the hotel.
0: The hotel has the ghost in it,
5: right,
0: if you will.
5: Yeah.
0: And only Danny and Scatman Crothers can see it?
5: Well, they both have the Shinings. That's why Scatman Carruthers talks to
6: him.
5: He's
6: got the shine.
5: Yeah, says, you got the shine. Yeah, that's exactly what it is.
0: So then Scatman Carruthers could see all that stuff, too.
5: Right, but he could see it, but he wasn't as good at it as Danny.
0: Right, I got you. Okay.
5: And then at the end of the movie, the hotel actually possesses Jack Torrance and his wife and Danny, and they wind up staying there, which is different than the ending of the movie. In the book, that's how it went. But that's what winds up happening in the very end when you see Jack in a picture.
0: In the picture,
5: Like 1929.
3: He's always been there.
5: Exactly. He's always been there.
2: So, spoiler alert.
0: I mean, it is a weird and twisted movie.
3: I got to tell you, speaking of long-awaited sequels that we talked about before, that was a really good one.
2: Oh, yeah.
3: They had The Shining.
2: That.
3: And then they had the, Dr. Sleep. Dr. Sleep, which was that a prequel or is that?
0: No.
3: No, that was a sequel.
2: Well, the kid's grown up, right?
3: Right. Yeah, that's right. But that was really good.
5: Yeah.
3: I thought that was really good. I was surprised.
0: Too scary.
3: Yeah. It's good, though. Mm-hmm. What are some other iconic lines that you can think of? Anything? Any other ones?
2: Oh, is I'll Be Back from Terminator?
3: No.
2: There's a line in Terminator that...
3: The interesting thing about I'll Be Back is Arnold Schwarzenegger went to James Cameron and said, if I'm a machine, I would say, I will be back. He goes, I won't say it. And James Cameron said, are you the actor or the writer? And he goes, I'm the actor. He goes, right, I'm the writer. Leave the words alone. He goes, that's the way it's supposed to be, whatever. And then Arnold Schwarzenegger said, after the movie came out and so many people came up to him and asked him to do that, he called James Cameron and he goes, you were right. Yeah. And he goes, yeah, exactly.
2: He probably still gets it today.
3: Yeah. He said
0: but think if the movie came out and he would have been like, I would be back? And then we'd all be saying, I would be back.
3: Maybe.
0: Yeah.
3: Maybe. But just
1: maybe
3: the fact.
1: I don't think so. It doesn't sound right.
2: And the way he says it.
0: Yeah, because you're not used to hearing it.
3: Because he said a guy came up to him and it was one of the first ones. And he goes, say the line, whatever. And he goes, I'll be back, whatever. And he goes, no, say it like you say it in the movie. And he goes, I'll be back, like that, like really hit it.
0: Yeah.
3: And he's like, yeah, and he went running away and told his friends.
2: Yeah, I thought that one of the Terminator lines was not in the script, but
5: the Uzi long slide, phased plasma rifle in the 40-watt range.
3: This is one of the most popular ones for sure. I'm Walking Here from Midnight Cowboy.
0: Yeah.
3: That was actually whenever a cab came through the filming. Yeah,
2: yeah,
3: and they hit it and yelled, "I'm walking here." That wasn't in the script.
0: Mm.
3: Leave the gun.

0: Take the cannoli.
1: Really?
0: Most quoted line in Godfather, of course, is you come to me on the day of my daughter's wedding. They say that's the most quoted one. But leave the gun, take the cannoli. During the scene where the character accomplice carry out a hit on the family's enemies, it's to them, as a reminder. But yeah, I guess that wasn't in the script. That was an ad lib.
1: That's a good ad lib.
0: Some of the other ones, Blazing Saddles, where he says, you know, morons, and he's different word than he was going to say about it, whatever. You're going to need a bigger boat from Jaws.
1: Really?
0: Yeah. We got Here's Johnny from The Shining. Star Wars, Empire Strikes Back, whenever Princess Leia says, I love you, to Han Solo, and he says, I know. Yeah. He said he figured that he would say something like that instead of saying, I love you, too. Titanic, I'm king of the world.
1: Really?
0: Yeah. Yeah. Training Day, they said that Denzel, at the end of Training Day, where he's yelling at all the people all around in there, he made that whole thing up.
1: If that's the truth, he's amazing.
2: Really?
0: That you'd be playing basketball in Pelican Bay and blah, blah, blah.
2: Shoe program.
0: Yeah, but the line is, King Kong ain't got S on me. Totally made up.
1: Holy
0: like,
1: cow.
0: But he ad-libbed like that whole thing. Unbelievable.
1: Wow.
0: Robert Downey Jr. from Iron Man, where he says, I am Iron Man.
1: Mm-hmm.
0: You know,
2: that one I had heard.
0: This one of the most famous quotes from any movie. Look at me. I'm the captain now. He made that up.
1: Really?
0: Yeah.
1: The kid.
0: Yeah.
1: That had never acted before.
0: Yeah. But I mean, a lot of directors will do it where they have it, the script, whatever, and then we'll do takes of, give me something different, you know, do something, you know, ad lib, put something else in there.
1: That's a great line. That could be used anytime. You get in somebody's car, you sit in the driver's seat, and you're like, I'm the captain now.
0: Yeah. Yeah. So those are just a few of the different ones. Big, iconic lines from movies that weren't even in the script.
1: Wow.
3: Was there anything from Taxi Driver in there?
0: Not in here, no. I didn't see it, but why?
1: What are you talking to me?
3: Yeah. I thought there was a story about that.
0: Well, if you ever watch that, they have an outtake where you can hear Scorsese, because Scorsese is kneeling down because De Niro's looking in the mirror, and you hear him off camera and he's throwing him lines. He's saying, you know, say this, whatever, and then he's just going with it and adding extra stuff.
1: Really?
0: Yeah, it's pretty interesting.
1: All right, 800-771-1025. Mike Caldas Show, good morning.
4: Hey, how's it going?
1: What's up, buddy?
4: I wanted to talk about a movie that really messed me up. I think there was an iconic line. My mom told me don't watch it. I was too young, and it's a reason I never, ever have been camping. The Deliverance.
1: Yeah, the squeal like a pig?
4: Yeah.
1: That's enough to make
4: it. That movie messed me up, man. Mm-hmm.
1: Me too. I don't like any movies that involve rape, especially guy rape. And the Pulp Fiction scene messed me up when you saw Marcellus get it.
0: Yeah.
1: That was pretty bad. Mike, how's the show? Good morning.
5: Hey, I'm good.
1: Too loud. Mike, how's the show? Low.
5: Hey, Mike. Just a funny note here. The movie Best in Show?
1: Oh, yeah.
5: All ad-libbed.
1: The
5: whole movie was ad-libbed.
1: That whole cast.
0: That's Christopher Guest.
1: He does a lot of that.
5: Great movie.
0: By the way, that guy is right. Squeal Like a Pig from the 1972 thriller Deliverance was an ad-lib spoken by actor Bill McKinney, who played a mountain man rather than being written in the script.
1: That whole movie with the kid playing the dueling banjos, the squeal like a pig, I mean, all that stuff is just...
0: And that kid was just a kid they found.
1: Yeah.
0: You know
1: you got it. I mean, sure. That was like the day Dum Dum Laurie called the show.
0: Yeah.
1: We knew we hit gold that day. What do you think she is, Carmen? You haven't heard from her, have you?
6: No, I have not. I don't know. She might not be with us anymore.
1: You think so?
0: Yeah. I mean, are you that surprised?
1: No, but I feel like somebody should tell us. Like, there should be a responsibility report back to us when somebody dies.
6: One, her family didn't like us.
1: Yeah.
6: You know what I mean? And she was, like, staying with her sister, right? Like, that's... Who her
0: Don't
6: caretaker
0: leave, not
6: was.
0: Gonna leave it up to Dum Dum Garfunkel.
1: Yeah,
0: he may be gone too.
2: The last time I remember her calling, somebody was in the background yelling at her to get off the phone.
1: Yeah.
0: That was her sister.
2: Like,
0: I think.
2: Yeah,
6: right.
1: Did not like her talking to us.
2: None of the families like us. The Tigers don't like us.
1: The Tigers should like us. We've done more for them than anybody else.
2: But we're gonna blow up their cover, blow up the spot.
1: I know, but we were getting the Tigers water, and they had no running water.
2: That house gets condemned. They're
1: Think they have to go to the 7-Eleven or the CVS to poop. What if they have a Category 5 problem?
0: Oh.
1: That's where that pool comes in, I'm telling that, you.
2: Oh, 100%.
0: That's also where the mom probably is.
1: Mm-hmm. Oh. Mike, how's the show? Good morning.
7: Morning, morning. Okay, you have to say this in a fan, but Luke, I am your father.
1: No, but that was an ad-lib. It's not ad-lib, though.
7: Oh, yeah, all right.
0: And that's not even the line.
1: Yeah. It's, no, I am right. your father. Yeah. Mike, how's the show? Good morning.
8: Good morning, guys. Clint Eastwood, I heard, was ad-lib when he said, go ahead, make my day.
1: That would be huge.
0: I'll look it up.
1: Okay. We'll see if it's on the list, but that would be huge. That was a, because he has a whole speech before that.
0: You got to ask yourself.
1: Yeah.
2: Yeah. This says no. It says it was written in the script.
0: Yeah. Yeah, because there is that whole speech where in the confusion, I've lost count too. So you got to ask yourself, do I feel lucky, punk? Well, do you? I just watched that the other day.
1: Mike Altasciolo.
9: Step Brothers. I put my nutsack on your drum set.
6: I was going to say, I'm pretty sure that whole movie was ad-libbed. Yeah. You know what I mean?
1: Just the way that guy said, nutsack. yeah, all right, we get the movies. We get the. Is that what all this is going to be? All the phone calls, people with their movie life? Don't get mad at them, Carmen.
6: I'm not.
1: They want to partake in the show.
6: I was answering your question. You know what? I will stop talking to you today.
1: Wow. I mean, is it me or is it her?
6: You.
1: I'm not asking you. I'm asking the rest of the people in the room. Who's more sensitive today?
2: You.
1: Me. Calvin?
0: I'm going to go Carmen.
1: Joe?
3: I'm going to go Carmen.
1: Mm.
6: Oh, of course. Your little butt buddy is going to agree with you.
1: Carmen, let's not talk about the butt today.
0: Neither one of you.
1: No, neither one of us. Jiu-jitsu partners. Oh, now we got a
0: do you have a brown belt?
1: Yeah. Mike out the show. Good morning.
10: Good morning. I've got a line for Galvin.
1: Galvin has got a line for
0: it. I love it.
2: Go ahead. Taking lines?
0: Yeah, I'm taking lines.
10: Are you ready?
0: Yeah.
10: I'll be your Huckleberry.
1: I'm your Huckleberry from Tombstone, which we later found out is not the actual line.
0: Right.
10: That is correct.
1: Yeah. Thank you. The actual line was supposed to be I'm your Huckleberry.
0: Yeah.
1: Because that's what they used to call pallbearers back in the day, Hucklebearers. And he said, I'm your Huckleberry. Which to me makes it 10 times better.
0: Yeah, yeah.
1: Mike Altasciolo. Good. Mike Altasciolo, good morning.
11: Hey, good morning, guys.
1: What's up, buddy?
11: I just saw a reel this morning. It was from Wolf of Wall Street when they're on the boat and they're going back and forth, Leo, and then the coach from Friday Night Lights.
1: Me, little man.
11: That almost that entire thing was all ad-libbed.
0: I saw that. Was that the one where they were showing the script and showing what they were actually saying?
11: Yeah, went along with it. Yeah.
0: It was pretty interesting.
11: Like every fourth line, maybe.
0: Yeah, it was like loosely. They loosely did the script, but there was a lot of stuff that was ad-libbed completely.
2: That's one of the best scenes.
3: Look at these. They're fun coupons.
0: It is one of the best scenes.
1: It's in one of the best movies, and that's a very interesting reel. Don't send it to us. There's going to be 10 people that come across a reel today and then are going to send it to us. Mm. And you're going to get yourself blocked, so don't do it. Too loud. Mike Altasciolo.
12: Hey, good morning. I think Joe's missing a big one for one of his favorite movies is You're Going to Need a Bigger Boat.
1: Nope, we already said that, sir. You missed that one. That was in the list, for sure. That was in there for sure. All right, I think we're done with that. We're going to be taking all those phone calls of things you're just repeating what we already heard.
0: Mm-hmm.
1: Oh. Carmen?
6: Nope.
1: All right.
2: You know Publix is a Buccaneer sub?
6: Listen, I was dancing over here, okay?
1: What hit you first?
6: What?
1: Where did it hit you? I got it right in the waistline.
6: My stomach.
1: Yeah.
6: Yeah, right in the belly button.
0: There is one that we didn't talk about. It's not a line, but it is a move, and it's a great one, and everybody knows the story.
1: Tell me the movie, and I'll tell you.
0: Raiders of the Lost Ark.
1: When he shoots him?
0: Yeah. When the guy does all the sword moves and do all the stuff, whatever, and Harrison Ford was sick. He, like, had the flu, whatever, and he was supposed to do a whole thing with his whip and do all his stuff, whatever. So instead, he just took his gun out and shot him, and that was so great.
2: The best, yeah.
0: So great. Like, all this build-up. The guy's doing all these sword moves, and he just goes, shoots him.
1: Here's something that I feel like I could have gotten in trouble for.
0: Okay.
1: A woman was arrested on Sunday afternoon after she allowed her 11-year-old child to do what?
0: Take a sip of beer.
1: No.
0: Okay.
1: I would not do that.
0: Oh, well.
1: Gio, I know you know.
2: I do.
1: Carmen, any guesses?
6: I know.
1: A woman was arrested on Sunday afternoon after she allowed her 11-year-old child to drive a vehicle to the gas station in Riverview.
0: Yeah.
1: The sheriff's office reports that at 8:35 p.m., deputies responded to a 7-Eleven on Gordon Road after a vehicle being driven by a child crashed into a concrete traffic barrier.
0: Oh.
1: That's where you have a problem. At the scene, deputies learned that 41-year-old Caribbean Myers had allowed her 11-year-old child with autism to drive the vehicle from their residence to the gas station while she was supervising from the passenger seat. Deputies said that while attempting to stop, the child mistook the gas pedal for the brake and crashed the vehicle into the barrier.
2: Oh, well, that's the kid's fault.
1: It is the kid's fault.
2: They scared him.
1: Who scared him?
2: The police, when they rolled up on him.
1: No one was injured in the crash. However, the vehicle and the building did sustain damage. During an investigation, deputies discovered that Myers hadn't had a valid driver's license since July 13th. They said that Myers previously allowed her underage children to drive despite not having a valid driver's license either. Putting an 11-year-old behind the wheel is reckless and could have ended in tragedy, said the sheriff. This mother made a dangerous decision that put her child and everyone around them at risk. Parents have a responsibility to protect their children, not place them in situations that could get them or someone else seriously hurt. We will hold anyone accountable who puts a child in danger. That, according to the great sheriff, Chad Cronister.
3: Is there any information as to why she would let her child? Was she drinking?
1: She does not have a valid driver's license. So she.
3: But why does she have a valid driver's license?
1: I don't know, but it only since July 13th. So I don't know if it expired or what the deal was.
2: If the kid's a good driver, do we have to arrest her?
1: But if the kid's not a good driver, because he crashed into something.
6: 11 years old.
0: Yeah, but, you know, autism, there's a lot of times where autism makes kids better at a certain thing.
2: Yeah.
0: Whatever. So it may have been, you know, well, this kid's great at driving.
2: Great driver.
1: It made Hoppy good.
0: By the way, 11 years old, you're not allowed to drive.
2: No. That's so young. That's elementary school.
1: I haven't taken Juliana out to drive yet. Oh. She's just kind of learning the golf cart now.
2: She's what, 15? 14?
1: She's 13.
2: 13, yeah.
1: Yeah, she's 13, and she's just now learning the golf cart. And I think that her driving the golf cart makes it better for her prepared to drive a car.
0: Absolutely.
6: Yeah.
2: You get a sense of, like, what is going on.
6: I mean, like, growing up, like, obviously, you know, in Michigan, we had, like, back roads, dirt roads and stuff like that. And I remember being, like, 5 years old, sitting on my dad or grandpa's lap.
2: Yeah.
6: And, you know, they'd let us, quote unquote, steer.
1: Yeah,
6: and stuff. But
2: my grandfather let me drive his truck when I was probably 10.
6: Right. But again,
2: dirt road, back road. Here, you want to drive? Sure.
6: Right. Riding lawnmowers we had, you know, and we, like, even if I wasn't mowing the lawn, I just got to drive that around. That's practice steering, you know what I mean?
0: Yeah. We riding lawnmowers and motorcycles and snowmobiles and all that stuff. When I was, I think, 12 or 13, I got in a fight with one of my brothers and I took my parents' car and I drove all the way into town.
2: At 12?
0: All the way into town, yeah. Jeez. And my mom was freaking out because she had to go to work and I had her car and stuff. And she was like, I'm going to drive over with Tim and we'll come and I'll get it. And I go, no, I'll just drive back. And then I hung up and I drove back. Yeah.
2: That's crazy when you think there's no cell phones, there's no location, there's no nothing. You're just gone.
0: But in my defense, I had been driving for a long time. Yeah. But, you know, if you're a parent and your 12 or 13-year-old kid is driving that, a buddy of mine, Casey Bogren, who lived, we grew up in Illinois, and there was farm fields right across the street from us, and he lived on a farm, and it was so funny because we'd be out in the backyard playing, doing something, and he'd come driving by in a big dump truck, and he'd be like 10 years old.
1: Yeah.
0: You know, he'd giant tractors, all kinds of stuff, but that was, you lived on a farm. That's what you did.
6: Right.
1: Yeah, we had a kid like that too, Frank Monsangwe. His parents were straight off the boat from Italy.
0: Yeah.
1: And he was driving when he was like 13 years old, but his mother would like send him to the store in the car. Yeah.
3: Yeah, I was driving a tractor at 12.
1: Carmen.
6: Yes.
1: You reverse jujitsu'd me.
0: Well,
6: you got to go
0: back.
6: Again?
0: What are you guys playing
2: again?
6: Oh, no. Do not give it. I don't want it back. You keep it this time.
1: Can I tell you what I think it might be? Uh-huh. We never really took this in consideration. Do you know what I ate a lot of yesterday?
6: What?
1: That guy's beef jerky.
6: Oh, it's not that.
2: Everybody's eating that.
1: Yeah,
6: I think it's working.
1: How do we know he didn't shine up a human?
6: It's working. You're working out, and then you said you had healthy Chinese food, chicken and broccoli. Yeah. So you finally had some fiber.
0: Right.
1: Something's going on.
0: Yeah.
1: We got to take a break.
2: Maybe,
0: maybe don't blame a local guy that's trying to start a business by feeding you human.
1: What if he fed me a human? I didn't know, and it was so delicious, and I just kept, this is
2: Everybody's
1: great.
2: Been eating it, though.
1: Meanwhile, I'm eating Nancy Guthrie's body.
6: Yeah, Ian Beckles is eating a bag a day of that stuff.
1: I got to go. It's a Mike Calder show. It's 102.5 The Bone.
13: 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It's talk radio where we say what we want all day long. You know that crazy you think about all day, every day? Well, you may think it, but we say it. That is 102.5 The Bone. 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
14: Just one wreck right now. It's eastbound Courtney Campbell Causeway. It's at the very end on the Hillsborough side just before Rocky Point. Center lane is blocked there. Crews on the scene right now. Delays getting into Tampa. If you want to take Howard Franklin Bridge or Gandy, they're both up to speed in that direction. I'm Monica with traffic.
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28: This is Fox 13's Valerie Mills from the Sky Tower Weather Center. Heat advisory from 11 a.m. to 7 p.m. for heat indices up to 112. Afternoon highs in the 90s across Tampa Bay with spotty afternoon storms for areas north of I-4. Lows tonight in the 70s to 80s with higher storm chances through the rest of this week.
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0: outside, okay? If you know what I'm talking about, just let me know if you wanna go to that whole mile on the range. You got a lot of nice girls.
1: 8:44 on the Mike Calvin Show. What is it, Joe? Is it Chicken Spring Roll Day?
2: Chicken Spring Roll Day, Michael.
1: I love it. My sphincter's on fire. I'm eating chicken spring rolls.
3: That's not good.
2: It says here that's best to combat that.
1: Soothe.
4: Nick is on the hotline.
1: They're very tiny chickens.
4: Oh, well, then that's
1: fine. Yeah. Chicken in them, so we're good.
2: That's why we're eating four of them.
4: I got to tell you, you're surrounded by bad influences. Bad influences.
1: I know. I wouldn't have eaten a hot dog today, but a little chicken spring roll, considering I just lost 13 pounds in the last break anyway.
2: No. Oh, man. You clear you out.
1: I'm trying to think. I think I ate too much of the jerky. Not that it's bad for you. I just think I ate too much of it.
2: Why are you blaming that guy?
4: Yeah. Why do you want to try and take down his?
2: Everybody else. Right,
1: do you really want to know? Do you really want to know?
2: No.
1: Okay.
3: Leave that guy alone.
4: Because you could see it.
1: No, because I could feel it. Because there's hot pepper flakes in the jerky, and the hot pepper flakes are making their way out. Follow
3: but
1: what
3: that's
1: I'm saying?
3: Just because you ate that.
2: Yeah.
1: I didn't say I'm not blaming it. I'm saying it's. Like I think I ate too much. I'm saying. I ate too much of it.
4: Why don't you phrase it that way? It's so good, and I ate so much.
1: It's so delicious, and I ate too much of it.
3: There you go.
1: That feel better? Everybody happy with that?
3: Yeah, you just can't.
1: I would continue to eat that gentleman's jerky, even though it might have jeopardized my sphincter today.
4: By the way, he reached out to me the other day. CraftedCutsJerky.com.
1: Yeah.
4: We were talking about. And he said that he was listening, and his family was laughing at us talking about him.
1: Relentless.
4: Right.
1: Messages.
4: But then about how good his jerky was, and he said, let everybody know that I will keep my messages to a minimum.
2: Well, let's help the families listening now.
4: Yeah. And he also said if Mike wants to, he could unblock me.
2: Oh.
1: Did I block him?
4: I don't know, I guess.
3: Oh, you said you did.
1: Yeah. I didn't know I did.
4: Yeah.
1: Sorry.
4: He's probably going to block you now.
1: I hope not. I enjoy his jerky.
4: It's really good. It's very good.
1: Carmen?
3: Yep.
1: We have a lot of things to give away today.
3: We do.
1: And you are in a good mood.
3: Nope.
1: Let's play a little Carmen Sense. Here we go.
5: Sure. The answer is obvious to everyone.
6: But is it obvious to Carmen?
5: Let's find out. It's time to play Carmen Sense. Only on the Mike Calta Show.
1: Your chance to win is happening right now. Get on the phone lines, 800-771-1025. You don't really need to do anything but just hang out there. And whoever wins three in a row will get to pick you as a winner on the line. If we find out, we know what Carmen knows.
4: All right, so I'm going to ask Carmen a question. She's going to tell me when she's locked in. Then we'll go around the room and ask you guys whether she's going to get it right or wrong. First one to get three is going to win a prize for somebody on the phone line. So, Carmen, here we go. Carmen Sense. Carmen, what do you call a body of land that is surrounded by water on three sides? Let me know when you're locked in. What do you call a body of land that is surrounded by water on three sides?
3: Done.
4: Carmen is done. Pap, we're going to start with you. Is she going to get this right or wrong?
2: I think she's going to get this right.
4: All right, Mike Calta?
1: I also think she's going to get it right.
4: And Gio?
2: Yes, she gets it right.
4: Carmen, they all think you will get this right. What do you call a body of land that is surrounded by water on three sides?
3: Island.
1: Oof, man. Oof. We live on one.
4: Nobody took the wrong, so you guys, nobody gets a point. That is a peninsula. Mm-hmm. Peninsula. Joe says, confirming he knew that it was a peninsula. Carmen, your next one. Which European city features the famous historic clock tower nicknamed Big Ben? Big Ben, sorry. Which European city features the famous historic clock tower nicknamed Big Ben?
3: Done.
4: Need the city. All right, Carmen's done. Mike Calta, start with you. Will she get this right or wrong?
1: Right.
4: You say right, Gio, right or wrong? Right?
2: Right.
4: Joe, right or wrong?
2: I'm going to say right.
4: Everybody says you'll get it right. Carmen, which European city features the famous historic clock tower nicknamed Big Ben?
3: London.
4: London is correct.
1: Yeah.
4: Everybody gets a point on that one.
2: Very Carmen nice. Loves this game so much.
4: She loves it. Can't. I mean, it's unbelievable how much
1: the enthusiasm.
4: Loves it. Yeah. Your next question, Carmen. Which country is uniquely classified as both an entire country and a continent? Let me know when you're locked in.
3: Done.
4: Carmen is done. Gio, will she get this right or wrong?
2: Wrong.
4: You say wrong. Pap, what do you think?
2: I say right.
4: And Mike Kelta?
1: Only so many continents to choose from. I say right.
4: You say right. All right. Carmen, which country is uniquely classified as both an entire country and a continent?
3: Australia.
4: Yeah. Australia is correct. Mike and Pap both get a point on that one. Mike
1: go.
4: Has two. Pap has two. Gio has one. We could have a winner right here. Carmen, what is the term used to describe two different words that share the exact same definition? What is the term that is used to describe two different words that share the exact same definition?
3: Done.
4: Carmen is done. We're going to start with Pap. Pap, will she get this right or wrong?
2: She gets it right.
4: Mike Kelta, right or wrong?
1: Wrong.
4: And Gio, right or wrong?
2: Wrong.
4: We could have a winner here. Carmen, what is the term used to describe two different words that share the exact same definition?
3: Synonym.
4: Synonym is right. Pap wins the game again.
1: How did you not know antonym, but you know synonym?
4: No follow-up questions. Pap is the champ of this game.
2: That's right.
4: He really has come on strong.
1: Pap, pick a line.
2: Line six, please.
1: Line six. Good morning. Who's this?
7: Hey, it's Mark.
1: Mark, you're a winner. Hold on, and we'll get you during the break, okay, sir?
7: Thanks very much.
1: Thank you. We got time for another one? Galvin?
4: Yeah,
1: we got time.
4: All right, here we go. Round two. Carmen, how many quarts are equal to one full gallon?
3: Done.
4: Carmen is done. We'll start with Pap. He won last game. Pap, will she get this right or wrong?
2: She cooks. She measures. She's going to get it right.
4: You say right. Mm-hmm. Mike Kelta, right or wrong?
1: She drinks. She gets it right.
4: Gio, right or wrong?
2: Right.
4: Everybody thinks she'll get it right. Carmen, how many quarts are equal to one full gallon?
3: Four.
4: Four is obviously correct. Very nice.
1: Good job.
4: Good job. All right, your next question. Carmen, which famous scientist is credited for developing the theory of relativity? Let me know when you're locked in.
3: Done.
4: Carmen is done. Mike Kelta, will she get this right or wrong?
1: She gets it right.
4: You say right. Gio, right or wrong?
2: Wrong.
4: And Pap, right or wrong?
2: Right.
4: All right. Carmen, which scientist is credited for developing the theory of relativity?
3: Newton.
4: Newton is wrong. Gio is on the board.
1: Damn it.
4: Oh, actually, Gio has two.
2: Two.
4: Yeah, Gio has two now. Mike and Pap both have one. Yeah,
2: suck on that, Joe.
4: Gio has two. All right, Carmen, your next question. That one's a little too difficult. I'm going to go with this one. Which planet in our solar system is famous for its massive visible rings?
3: Done.
4: Carmen is done. Mike, I'll start with you.
1: She gets this correct.
4: You say right.
1: Right.
4: All right. Gio, what do you think?
2: FTW, right.
4: You say right. All right. Pap, what do you think?
2: I say correct. You'll get it right.
4: All right. Everybody thinks you'll get it right. Carmen, which planet in our solar system is famous for its massive visible rings?
3: Saturn.
4: Saturn is correct. Gio wins the game.
2: Hell yeah. Suck on that, Joe.
1: Yeah. Saturn. All right.
4: He did not.
1: He
4: did not like you winning the last game, Joe.
2: Nope. Streak Slayer.
1: Gio, what line are you playing for?
2: Line six, please.
1: Line six. Already was the winner.
2: That's I picked line six.
4: Line five.
1: All right. Good morning. Who is this?
8: Good morning. It's Mike.
1: Mike, you're the other winner. I'm going to put you on hold. Carmen will grab you during the break, and you will have your choice of prizes, sir.
8: Thank you.
1: All right. Thank you.
4: You want to do another round?
1: We do have time for another round.
4: All right.
1: Yes.
4: We can do another round.
1: All right. Carmen, you feeling good about it?
3: Nope.
1: I'd like to win one.
4: All right, Carmen, your first question. What is the imaginary horizontal line that circles the middle of the Earth called? Let me know when you're locked in. What is the imaginary horizontal line that circles the middle of the Earth? What is that called?
3: Done.
4: Carmen is locked in. Gio, you won last game. We'll start with you. Is she going to get this right or wrong?
2: Right.
4: You say right. All right. Pap, right or wrong?
2: I say correct.
4: All right. It's right or wrong, not correct.
2: Right.
4: And Mike Kelta, right or wrong?
1: Wrong.
4: You say wrong.
1: Yeah.
4: All right. Carmen, what is the imaginary horizontal line that circles the middle of the Earth? What is that called?
3: Equator.
4: Equator is correct. Gio and Pat both get a point off to an early lead. Carmen. Let's see. Carmen, what do you call a shape that has exactly 8 straight sides?
3: Done.
4: What do you call a shape that has exactly 8 straight sides? Carmen is done. Pap, will she get it right or wrong?
2: She'll get it right.
4: Mike Helta, right or wrong?
1: Wrong.
4: Gio, right or wrong?
9: Right.
4: Carmen, what do you call a shape that has exactly 8 straight sides?
3: Octagon
4: is correct. Again, Gio and Pap with the points. Mike has 0. Gio and Pap both have 2. We could have a winner right here. Carmen, what is the center of an atom called? Let me know when you're locked in. What is the center of an atom called?
3: Done.
4: Carmen is done. Mike Kelta, will she get this right or wrong?
1: For my first point, wrong.
4: You say wrong. Gio, right or wrong? Could win it all right here.
9: Wrong.
4: You say wrong. Pap, right or wrong? You right. Also could win it all right mm-hmm. here. You say right?
9: Yep.
4: All right. We might have a winner. Carmen, where did I leave off? Oh, what is the center of an atom called?
3: A neutron.
4: A neutron is wrong. Gio wins the game.
9: Back to back. Who's good at the game now, Joe? Not you.
2: Just take it easy.
1: All right, pick another line, Gio.
9: Line 1.
1: All right. Good morning. Who is this?
8: Joe.
1: Joe, you're the other winner. Please hold on. Carmen will grab you during the break, and we'll hook you up with a prize, sir.
8: Cool.
1: All right, cool. He's on line 2. Thank you for playing. I'm sorry. Thank you for playing. You lost. Carmen, we had to clear out the rest of the phone lines because I have to open them up for people who want to talk to Dom. Dom's going to be in the studio with us at the top of the hour. If you got a question for Ask the Dom, you can get through now, 800-771-1025. That's 800-771-1025. Ask the Dom will be in the studio with us after the top of the hour. If you got a question for him, now is the time to get on the line. We will talk to him next. It's the Mike Calta Show. 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
10: Eastbound Courtney Campbell Causeway, an accident at the very end on the Hillsboro side just before Rocky Point. Now in the clearing stage, still seeing some small delays if you're making your way to Tampa on that bridge. Also watch for wreck southbound 275 at Sly Avenue. That has the right lane blocked. I'm Monica with traffic.
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7: This is Fox 13's Valerie Mills from the Sky Tower Weather Center. Heat advisory from 11 a.m. to 7 p.m. for heat indices up to 112. Afternoon highs in the 90s across Tampa Bay with spotty afternoon storms for areas north of I-4. Lows tonight in the 70s to 80s with higher storm chances through the rest of this week.
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0: Show. It's 1025 The Bone. 800-771-1025 of the phone numbers. And those are for Ask to Dom, who should be in the studio with us right now. Dom, good morning. How are you doing?
1: Good morning, Mike. Good morning, guys.
0: How was your trip?
1: Fantastic. Great trip. I was able to get out of a trial yesterday and today. I text Gio over the weekend when the schedule clears up. We were originally supposed to be in a DUI trial yesterday and today, but the state gave my client a very, very, very good offer that they could not refuse.
0: Oh.
1: So as long as you have a happy client, then I've done my job, and no conflict for the show this morning. I'm here.
0: Sounds good. All right. Well, then we get right through it and answer some phone calls as they come in. The phone numbers again, 800-771-1025. If you got a question for Dom, the phone lines are wide open. Did you hear us talking about the flock cameras this morning?
1: I did not hear that. I know I heard the Carmen questions. I heard the famous movie lines that weren't in the scripts, but I missed that one.
0: So the flock cameras are cameras that they have that are taking mass pictures of people in traffic and matching license plates, so that if there's ever a silver alert or an amber alert or something, they can check the computers and see if the cars had gone through that route and be able to try to pinpoint the down. Well, people are complaining now that that is a violation of privacy, but it is not, correct?
1: No, it's not. Anything that you do open in the public, if you're driving around, if you're outside, if you're license tag, I mean, law enforcement officers can run that your tag and registration from, you know, just driving behind you. So if someone takes a picture of it, you're out in the open. You know, so there's not going to be a violation unless the law changes and the legislature says that these types of photos are, you know, not to be used, or for the purposes in which they're be using, there has to be a change in the law. But right now, there's nothing illegal with that.
2: What if an officer were to use those cameras to track his ex-girlfriend to see what she's up to?
1: Yeah, right? Now you got different problems.
2: Because that's what happened in Sarasota, and that's why people are getting upset now. Now they're having like full audits of how these cameras are being used to make sure it's done properly at these different, you know, police departments.
1: The initial intent of this is like what Mike was saying, if it's a silver alert, or if you've got, you know, a missing child or a missing person or someone in distress, you know, the concept is great for a public policy concern. The issue you have is when folks take advantage of a system that's designed for a good purpose, but use it for nefarious causes. And that's the example I think that you just referenced. And you have to just weed those people out, unfortunately, and prosecute them accordingly. And then you set an example for other folks. Do not do what this individual did, or you'll suffer the consequences of, you know, the appropriate sanctions in the court of law.
2: Allegedly, that's what happened.
1: Allegedly, correct.
2: That could be happening in Sarasota County.
0: I also follow a guy on the internet who debunks all the cameras that you see on the streetlights. Like, he's like, these cameras are taking pictures of license plates and doing this. And he comes on and he goes, no, they're not. He goes, I work for the county. I work for this. And then those are sensors so they can tell when you're close to the red light, so they know when to trigger the other lights to go off. So a lot of the times those cameras are just being used for that.
2: If someone steals your car, I'm sure you'd be glad those cameras exist.
3: Absolutely. Or a lot of murderers on the loose.
1: Well, a lot of my auto accident cases that happen at intersections, you know, we were able to access those cameras, or the surrounding businesses around were able to access the surveillance, and you can actually see the accident. And that is becoming more and more, you know, 24 years, when I start practicing, 24 years next month, we didn't have that type of technology readily available.
0: No.
1: Now it's like, you know, you got dash cam videos in the car, on the windshield, you know, I mean, all sorts of crazy stuff.
3: Oh, yeah. I'm sure that makes it a lot easier for you. People who have the dash cam, because I see that all the time where the police officer will be like, you were doing that. And it's like, no, I wasn't. I have it all on camera. Yeah, I have it all right here.
2: I want one of those. I want to get a dash cam.
1: It's amazing. Adjusters, no, I'm denying it, because I'm going to send you a video. Next thing you know, a check comes in the mail. I mean, it's just, and then it also protects the citizens and law enforcement and a lot of the DUI stops.
3: Yeah.
1: You know, because years ago when we would get the VHS tape, that's how long I've been doing this. And then there wasn't really anything other than just the mounted unit in the vehicle. Now the body cams completely, you can hear everything. You've got different angles because you got different officers or deputies that arrive. The advent of technology has evolved the practice of law, humbly, in my experience.
0: If you got a question for Dom, get through now, 800-771-1025. Let's go to Tyler. Tyler, good morning. You're on with Ask the Dom. What do you got, Tyler?
4: Hey, good morning, guys.
0: What's
4: up, I was just curious, is there a rule in Florida for tip pooling as like a server? How has that worked? Like, who's allowed to pool the tips? Who's allowed to take from the pool?
1: Is there a rule in Florida regarding, you said tip pooling?
0: Pooling tips.
3: Yeah, like if there's five bartenders behind the bar that they have to all pool their tips together as opposed to just keeping what you make.
1: Yeah, that's a great question. I'm not familiar off the top of my head if there's a specific rule with regard to that. I mean, that does fall in the realm of employment law. I mean, so I would have to hand the ball off there to Sean Estes, who does that work for my network. But I am, to answer your question, I'm not familiar with a specific rule that addresses that in the state of Florida with regard to pooling tips in an establishment like a bar or, you know, something along those lines where everybody puts it in and then I'm assuming it's divided equally, but you got
0: what is the problem for you, Tyler? Are you not getting enough of it or how's that working out?
4: Yeah, like I Googled it and I don't know how much you trust AI, but it says like if anyone's going to pull from that pool that they've got to be like accumulating tips. And I believe there's people that aren't making tips that are getting tipped out from that pool.
1: Yeah, I'd have to look into that. That might be just a, one employer to the next, you know, that might have the way that they handle it, depending on the business or industry.
0: Do you bring that up to your boss or do you bring it up to somebody or even the other bartenders or whoever and say, hey, you know, we're sharing with Bob and he ain't put anything in?
4: Yeah, we don't get a straight answer when we do that.
0: Mm.
1: Well, I know a lot of times that the tips, you know, for the front of the house also are for the back of the house. Because, you know, the folks in the back don't always get... You know,
3: but they shouldn't be because they're getting a regular hourly wage where the bartenders are not making the hourly wage and that's why they're supposed to be getting the tips.
1: So,
3: like
1: yeah,
3: a cook, if they're getting $15 an hour and a bartender's getting, you know, $4 an hour, that's why they're getting the tips. So it shouldn't be going to them unless they're making the same rate.
0: Right.
1: And that's going to be probably, you know, contingent on one business to the next, how the structure is set up. The front of the house could pay the same as the back, or is it different? That's a great... I think it would vary from case to case, depending on how each business or industry does it, or employer, or chain, if it's a chain. Great question. Email me. We'll kick it over to Sean because I don't know the answer because that's a specific area of employment law that I don't practice.
0: You can email at Dominic@AskTheDom.com, and you can always go to the website AskTheDom.com. Let's go to Jeremy. Jeremy, good morning. You're on with Dom. What do you got, Jeremy?
5: Hey, what's up, Mike? What's up, guys? Hey, Dom. I have a question. I have a question hearkening back a little bit in the show to the Columbia House. Dom, I was under the impression, and I was a jailhouse lawyer when I was in high school, and I told all my friends, it's illegal to enter into a contract with a minor. So those were non-binding contracts that we signed for those CDs that we were getting for a penny. Is that true?
1: Well,
0: you would also be accused of fraud because you probably weren't allowed to order them until you were 18 or so, and
5: yeah.
0: You did it.
5: Yeah, I couldn't read when I was doing it though.
1: This was what, back in the 70s and 80s. There's a lot of different things. I mean, I used to order things all the time from the back of comic books, and then stuff would come in, and my parents were like, what is this? Well, you pull off the points and you mail it in or whatever, you know. And so yeah, that's an interesting question.
5: This was an actual contract. You were agreeing to buy more products as a minor. I didn't think that was on the up and up. At least that's what I told all my friends.
1: Well, look, if the parents found out and there was an issue or the company saying, hey, you owe this, and the parents say, look, I don't know what the hell you're talking about. This is my child. They're underage. You know, if the parents push back, then more likely than not that would probably resolve the issue under the circumstances because of the age and the ability to enter into a binding contract. You have to have what's called a meeting of the minds. And if you have a child or someone that's, you know, a young person, and, you know, I'm not saying someone that's, you know, 17, although they're a minor, but if you have someone that's, you know, in an elementary school, you know, do they have the mental capacity to enter into a contract or understand what that entails? And that's why the meeting of the minds was established. Offer, acceptance, and consideration of the key elements to binding contract.
0: So, you look like you're out of jail for a couple more years, sir. You know,
1: so that's
5: I still probably owe him a few grand, but I think the statute of limitations has expired.
1: On a contract is 5 years in the state of Florida.
0: So. Oh, you're fine. Yeah. More than 5 years.
1: That's it.
0: Thank you, sir.
1: That's the answer there.
0: Yeah. Nobody's ordered anything from Columbia House within the last 5 years, right?
3: Yeah, right.
1: No. Or when you sign the paper, when they bring the Encyclopedia Britannica to the front door, you sign the paper for the... for the encyclopedias. A lot of people wonder, what the hell is Dom talking about? That's the door-to-door. That was before Facebook. That's the way they did it.
0: We used to have a set of Britannica encyclopedias in my grandparents' house, and that's where we'd have to go when we had to write reports for school. We'd have to go over there and look up earthquakes in the E, and then
2: do it from there.
0: That was our Google.
1: Yep,
0: and it hadn't changed in 30 years. The entire time we lived there, it was the same encyclopedia set, so they hadn't updated anything. They hadn't changed anything. I don't even know if AIDS was in there yet.
1: They would come, the door-to-door sales, vacuums, all sorts of stuff. I mean, just a different generation, different energy. That door would ring, and you'd never know who was there. You'd run to it.
0: And that was a valid occupation, door-to-door salesman. Yeah. Whether you'd be selling knives or vacuums, like you said, or whatever it is, a door-to-door salesman was a valid job to have. Where's Bob? Bob's traveling the Southeast selling vacuums.
1: Saturday was a big day. Saturday was the day where everybody was running around. The Yellow Pages was big. They would sell advertisements in the big book. And, what the hell is that anymore? The memory lane, Mike.
0: Saturdays were the worst for me, Don, because the Jehovah's Witnesses used to come to my house and make us pray out the door. I never knew how to say no to them. They were like, I'd open the door. Because one time they duped me with kids. They had like kids there, and I went, what could this be about? And I opened the door, and they were like, hi, we're here to save your soul and pray for Jesus. And next thing you know, I'm standing out there with my hands in the air, and I'm saying the prayers with them, and I'm an 11-year-old kid, and this is going on the

0: the book and everything, or the pamphlets. They give you the leaflets. They hang there, and I'm just sitting there, and it's just like a completely different, you know, style. You know, just, you know, looking at these kids that are in these robes and passing this stuff out, and I'm out with my friends running around, and it just I didn't understand. I asked my parents this. I didn't get it. It took a while for them to explain it to me. Of course, when you're 10 years old, you don't, you know, or eight, you don't understand what's happening. But yeah.
1: It's funny. We had almost the exact same thing, Dom. I just rode past and went queer.
0: I don't want to say I didn't understand. So I was more inquisitive at that point, trying to think, well, what's going on with it? What are you guys doing? What is this? You know,
2: we used to always have two guys with ties riding bicycles. It was always in twos. They always look like Dwight from The Office. And they
1: is
2: were
1: that
2: always,
1: Mormons?
2: They were Mormons.
0: The white shirts, right? And the black, in the
1: short sleeve.
2: And we used to call them Russian spies. We'd see them all the time. We go, they're the Russian spies.
0: Yeah.
2: But it turns out they weren't. If you want to get through, this is your final chance. 800-771-1025. The phone lines are wide open. What do you got planned for the week?
0: Well, first of all, I've got great news. I just dropped off the contract this morning. I am now one of the official sponsors of the Calta Cruise number 20.
2: Oh, very nice.
1: Congratulations. Right.
0: Yeah, so Richard put together a package. I think he's, so there's going to be pins. I know we did the dice one year. I think this year he's got me as the piano man when we do the karaoke. So I think that was one of the concepts. But the logo, the Acid Dom, you know, supporting obviously the show. And then, I've been on, almost all of them. I think I might have missed three. Something like that. I've been on the majority of them. So, the official sponsor, Ask the Dom, sponsor of the Mike Calta Cruise number 20, the big one.
2: Good. This is going to be the big one. Who are you? Do you know who you're coming with yet?
0: The whole family. So, Pumpkins is coming, Dom, Gabby, Mamas. I'm bringing everybody in my immediate family. And then, if I'm not mistaken, I think Dead Air Sansoni, his family. So, I think the majority of everybody that I'm associated with is going to be a part of the cruise this year for the celebration for the anniversary.
2: Well, I'm excited. We are going to be out there, and anybody that wants to go, you're S out of luck because it's sold out. But you can always contact Axon on Travel at CaltaCruise@gmail.com, or you can always stop by Stingray Chevrolet, the big store on I-4, exit 22 Plant City, and you can register for free there by scanning the QR code.
3: I think you can also get on the wait list, too, in case something opens up.
2: Yeah, if you email Diane, you get on the wait list.
0: And Diane, along with Commissioner Chris Bowles, Chris is going to come on the show tomorrow. Commissioner Bowles will be on tomorrow night's guest on Acid Dom. But I'm also having Diane with Accent on Travel on the show just to throw her some love and give her some appreciation for, you know, everything that she does for us and for me. She helped us with Greece. She does all of the cruises. She's just fantastic. So if folks have questions or want to get on the wait list or anything about the cruise, Diane with Accent on Travel will be available on tomorrow night's show as well, just for folks' knowledge.
2: All right. Let's go to Jay. Jay, good morning. I want to ask Dom, what do you got, Jay?
4: Good morning, guys. Love the show and welcome back, Dom. Glad that you could be here today.
0: Thank you.
4: I live in a small town south of Tampa, Cape Coral. And they're trying to propose putting flat cameras on the garbage trucks and scan houses looking for violations. Is that even a legal concept? Because now we're looking at private properties.
0: Well, so looking for violations with regard to what? Where the garbage cans are or just the HOA violations?
4: Yes. The city of Cape Coral is basically an HOA on its own. And they've got a bunch of code violations of boat trailers or things out in front of the house. And so they're going to be using these to scan, basically, not just where the trash cans are, but but actually on the front of your house. And if you don't have a backyard fence, they can see in the backyard. And it sounds like it's almost becoming a violation.
0: Well, there's no difference. Whether it's on a garbage truck or it's on a mail truck or it's on, you know, someone's own personal vehicle that's a county or city employee, and whether they're walking their dog, taking a picture, it's all from the street. They're taking photos or video, you know, from a public area. You know, so
2: there's nothing wrong with it.
4: Looking at a private.
0: It's nothing different public than what view. They can do now because it's from the public. It's from, you know, the public vantage point. Now they can't step on your property. There's argument if they have a drone that comes over you, because you when you own the land, you own the airspace above it. So if they have a drone that comes in there, I think that's a no-no. So that's going to be. Okay.

0: Okay. That's going to be, humbly, in my opinion, that's going to be an invasion of privacy, because the airspace is a completely different argument. There's case law on that. But if you stay on the public streets or on the sidewalk or public thoroughfare, and you're just taking videos, just like anybody can do now. I mean, they're probably doing it now. It's just not on the garbage truck.
1: Right.
0: There's really no day. The mechanism of how they do it does not affect ultimately based on where they're doing it. It's just they're just adding it to a different vehicle versus having somebody else drive in a city truck taking a photo of it versus, in your example, the garbage truck.
1: Plus, it's one thing if they were going around nitpicking about garbage cans, but if they were going around there picking up trailers in your front yard, no, I kind of want that. I want that taken care of in my neighborhood.
0: Yeah, well, if it's a violation. Listen, you don't have to live there if you didn't want to. So when you moved in there and they said, look, here's the HOA, here's the rules, it's a deed-restricted community, you're on notice and you can opt. Well, I don't want to have that aggravation. I want to live, somewhere where it's non-deed restricted and I don't have this type of stress and aggravation. There's other communities that you can choose.
1: Right.
0: So that's the argument for folks that, hey, unless you move there and they didn't have it and then they change it, well, then you got to get on the board or try to fight the change. And if you're outnumbered, well, then you got to, move out, go someplace else that you don't feel so constricted. That's the answer.
1: I'm surprisingly happy with my HOA. And they haven't really complained about much, and they keep everything pretty much in order.
2: If I get the damn basketball hoop
1: still
2: down,
1: angry about that.
2: My house. There's rules. Like, it's supposed to be up the driveway, basketball, not on the street.
0: I don't know. Was there some complaints at your house there, Mike, with all the garbage cans and blocking things?
3: A lot of stickers.
0: Is there something going on there? So
1: they were not being separated properly, but I think Joe has got his measuring tape out and has fixed that issue.
0: Yeah, Joe, you're out there with the acetone measuring tape. You want to make sure that distance is there, take pictures, have it date stamped, and then that the garbage goes. We got to document this stuff, Joe. I have a little file there in the studio. That way we cover our butts, okay? That's my advice.
2: All right.
0: There you go.
1: Last call, you're Owen Asadam. Good morning.
4: Oh, is this me?
1: Wow. Yes, sir. All right. That's how it
4: goes. Good morning, guys. Calling you from the East Coast. I have a wedding coming up in 3 months. My caterer, we decided to fire, and now we've put $1,000 down, decided he does not want to reply to emails or give us any kind of refund.
0: Yeah. Do you have wedding insurance?
4: Don't have any insurance.
0: Yeah, get wedding insurance.
1: Now, what's wedding insurance?
0: Oh, wedding insurance is fantastic.
1: So it's like rental insurance?
0: Wedding insurance is fantastic. So what happens, you can get out, this has already happened, so you have to disclose that to the insurance carrier, but that's a small claims matter. Answer his question, small claims matter, breach of contract. Now, if it's non-refundable, you got to look at what the agreement was between this gentleman and the caterer.
4: The agreement. He wasn't going to take any, there was no refund agreement. So it basically said he would be open to changing the menu, and he decided he wasn't going to change the menu. So we said, all right, you're out. And now he just doesn't want to give us our $1,000 back.
0: We would need to see the contract you signed when you engage the services, to see the language on that, to see if it's worth, whether or not it's worth it to you to chase the $1,000. It might cost you more in attorney's fees and aggravation and time to chase $1,000, and it's worse. So sometimes you might just need to let that go, lesson learned. But the best advice I can give you and for folks listening is you can absolutely buy wedding insurance. So for example, let's say you have the venue, everything's set, you got all your caterers, and God forbid there is a hurricane, a storm, or some type of a catastrophe, and the event is canceled. All of that then is refunded. The insurance kicks in, refunds everything, and it's reset. If you have a vendor problem, if someone doesn't show, or if someone screws something up, if something breaks, if the cake falls, all of that is insured. It's covered. There's also coverage, wait for it, if the bride or groom back out.
1: Oh.
0: With some of these coverages provide counseling services. If you have a runaway bride or groom. Yeah. I mean, the stuff that you learn in the practice of law, it's just wild. I mean, and so I learned this years ago. If you lose the rings, there's arrests, there's a variety of different things that can go sideways at a wedding that can be insured, and you can make a claim. Absolutely.
1: When does that usually run? Would you have any idea?
0: You know, I don't know. It would depend on what exactly you're getting covered and depend on the cost of the wedding. So if, for example, if you have a venue where it's a very expensive venue, like, for example, you know, the Swift venue, I mean, you know, that insurance, you know, for Madison Square Garden is going to be astronomical. So it would really depend on the cost of the wedding. So, like, let's say a whole wedding is like $25,000. You'd have to get quotes and say, hey, look, everything included, catering, food, location, flowers, all that stuff is going to be $25,000. What is the cost to insure that? And then they would just get, and there's a few companies that do that. Just type it in, you know, Gavin, Gio, if you don't mind, type in right now wedding insurance coverage and see what pops up locally. And then you just go from there and then you just click through it. I mean, that's
4: perfect.
0: All right. There you go.
4: I'm interested in runaway bride insurance. So I'm going to have to look at
0: that. Well, yeah, for counseling. Yeah, if they don't, if she doesn't show up or if you don't show up there, now you have to have it built in there, but there are, you know, counseling services for things like that, and then to recover for losses and because obviously the wedding didn't happen.
3: Dom, I don't know whether you mentioned this, but they literally have everything: guest insurance, venue damage, severe weather, sudden illness,
1: all under the umbrella of wedding insurance.
3: And it does have vendor no show, bankruptcy, whatever, attire and rings, gift and photos, cold feet.
0: There it is. Oh, yeah. Wow. There's the cold feet. That's it. Yeah. That's what they call it. Yes, sir. There it
1: goes. Wow.
0: Mm-hmm. Yeah, so I'm
1: going
0: to
1: your wedding.
0: I suggested this to Carmen, but she didn't want to hear it for her wedding.
1: No cold feet. No cold feet in that wedding.
2: No, nah.
0: She had what's called hot feet insurance. So you wanted to get married too fast.
2: No, she's all happy and stuff.
1: Yeah,
5: but also, I mean, we were getting a lot of like donations and stuff from the vendors and the decoration people and everything like that. And then obviously Gershie's did our food and their
1: Carmen. I will say
5: friends.
1: It again. I will say it again. One of the best weddings I've gone to in a long time, and you did it the right way.
5: Thank you.
0: That was fantastic. That was a lot of fun.
5: Listen, I loved our wedding. I didn't even want to have a wedding, and you know, I'm not necessarily happy that we did it, but I'm not mad that we did it.
0: No, I mean, what are you talking about? It was.
1: So it looked really pretty.
5: Yeah. Well, listen, we technically got married in December, right? So that was just to do it with everybody else. And then
2: that's just a piece of paper.
0: That's the hot feet clause.
5: But again, it's more of a, we just spent a lot of money to have a party.
3: You invited me to a fake wedding?
5: You guys knew this. You all knew this.
0: Wait a minute. Psychologically now I'm affected. I was there, you know, celebrating the union like, nah, it's just a big glorified party now. I mean,
3: fake wedding.
0: I
3: should have given you a fake gift.
5: No. Yeah. Listen, we have two anniversaries now.
0: I might make a wedding insurance claim for me. Traumatized guest.
5: Too late.
0: That's too late.
1: Carmen, you're coming up on your first anniversary already.
5: Yeah, December 18th.
1: Wow.
5: And then, but like I said, we'll still celebrate in March, but like technically, if you break it down, like we turned the paper and like we were married December 18th.
0: Well, I'll tell you what, it was a fantastic event, but when callers come in and sometimes you just, you know, trigger things that have come up now, the listeners, everybody, I mean, there is such thing as wedding insurance, and as odd as it
5: might
0: sound, they called it cold feet.
2: Out of all the fake weddings I've been to, that was the best.
5: Thank you.
2: And the fakest.
5: Listen, I don't know. I don't consider it a fake wedding. It was just our second wedding.
1: It's still a religious one. Because the other one's just a legal one.
5: Right.
2: Yeah.
1: And this one gave me the Dominus for biscuits.
2: This one was done by a lady.
1: Oh, that's
2: true. That's not
5: they
2: religious.
5: Were done by the same person.
1: Oh.
5: Same person married.
2: You're not even married.
5: Yeah. That's not how that works. Women are legally allowed to marry people.
3: I don't think so.
2: Not in Florida.
0: The fellas might be onto something here. Cool.
2: This whole thing might be annulled.
0: This whole thing.
5: I don't think so.
2: And Mike was supposed to walk you down the aisle. He didn't do that.
5: Right. First off, he had a chance and he didn't answer his phone.
2: Oh, that's
5: so that's on him.
0: That would have been great. Mike was going to do that?
5: At the hospital.
2: And
5: he never answered or texted back.
1: I was sleeping. I didn't know. It wasn't like I blew it off.
5: That was the day before. I texted and called you on Wednesday. We got married on a Thursday. You never called back.
0: See, now, emotional trauma. You can make a claim under insurance. Had you a person.
1: Since that happened, I call you all the time, though. I called you two times this week.
5: Yeah, true.
1: Right? But and I text you.
5: You needed help with something. Yes, okay. That's true.
2: Is that when you said, you called me, I said you should call Carmen?
1: Yes. Anything that falls into that millennial range.
2: Yeah.
1: We need to have a consultant.
2: And Mike had like an Instagram question. I go, I don't know. Maybe you call Carmen.
5: Yeah, I helped him and it worked, right?
1: Yep. And can I tell you how old I am? I got a thing of vitamins the other day, and I opened the package. I took it out, and I walked into my wife, and I go, can you tell me how many of these I have to take? I can't read the label. I can't see anything. Yeah.
5: Which, something that keeps coming up right now in my Instagram feed is, do not trust anything that you ingest or take, like specifically vitamins, from Amazon. Because there's a lot of like third-party sellers on there, and there's really no way for them to police it, is what people are saying. So a lot of people are saying like they order something and it's been tampered with because it's not directly from. So you have to really, it's not Amazon's fault. You just have to be certain like who you're buying it from.
0: I'm going to tell you something, and a lot of people don't believe me when I say this, but I have not personally ordered anything from Amazon and had it delivered. I don't have the app.
2: What?
0: Pumpkins does that. So my wife goes crazy. You come home and there's like 18 boxes, and I'm like, what do I, you know, do I have, you know, interest? Do I have, you know, interest in a cardboard company?
2: You should not be putting this information out there. I would never trust a lawyer that doesn't use Amazon.
1: Yeah,
0: I don't have the app. I don't. Or if I want, and this is, again, look, part of the, Gio, I'm with you. And this might be me coming to penance, and this is my, you know, this is, you know, I get things off the chat. If I want something, I go to a store and I buy it. And then I go home. I just do not have, I don't have the app on the phone.
2: Like, you go into the building?
0: I walk into the building. There's a clerk. Man? I say hello. I usually know them by their first name. I go back to the pharmacist. What do you think about these bills?
2: We have to question your judgment on everything now.
0: I stop, and then there's a photo there that they'll put up on a poster. You know, I shake some hands. I sign some autographs on behalf of the Mike Caltas show, and then I'm out of there.
2: Don't let the judge know this stuff.
0: No, but I know. I'm just telling you. I don't. It's when Carmen says, be careful what you order. I don't order anything.
1: It's not anything for convenience. It's never been convenient. Like, I need to have this tomorrow.
0: No. Pumpkins will do that because whatever the they all need things immediately. If I need something, I pretty much know ahead of time, or we have it. You just got to search for it in the house. It drives me crazy. She'll order something. I go, you know, we have four of those. Oh, I says, no, they're here. You just got to know what we have. Oh. That drives me crazy. Now we have five of them. Whatever it is, now we have five. And then when are you going to use the first four? Why don't you send the other one back? Well, of course, she'll never send it back. And then it just accumulates. And then you wonder why you have so much stuff running around. And this is the answer.
5: Oh, I take everything back. I was at FedEx yesterday, and I returned like 10 things.
0: You need to have a counseling session with my wife then.
5: It's like the best thing ever.
0: I figure if I don't order anything, in my mind, mentally, it balances everything out of what's not coming into the house. I don't know if that's flawed logic or not. That's just the way the household runs. Maybe I feel better about myself. I don't know. But for what it's worth, I've got it off my chest. There we go.
2: Wow.
1: I ordered a book from Amazon 2 weeks ago, and it's not going to be here until September, and it's blowing my mind.
2: Really?
1: Yeah.
2: Is it released yet? Is it like a pre-order?
1: Yeah. Still writing it out? I don't know. I think it's out.
2: That's weird.
1: I know. It's bugging the hell out of me. All right, Dom, thank you.
0: You're welcome,
1: Dom. Your expert tutelage. Again, remind us of what's happening on the show tomorrow.
0: So Commissioner Chris Bowles, Hillsborough County Commissioner, will be live in studio tomorrow.
1: And what does he do?
0: You have the county Board of County Commissioners. So he's one of the commissioners in the county. Right now, the county commissioners are kind of taking lead on the Rays Stadium, which is like the big headline right now. They're all going crazy with regard to the Rays and trying to secure a stadium and the land and the deal and all of that. But really, everything that encompasses the county, a lot of that comes down to, you know, road service, you know, construction, you know, there's a lot of building and construction permits, things along water usage. There's a lot of different things that, you know, you take for granted that are public services and utilities. But if they slow down or shut down, it sends everybody sideways. So he's on the county commission. He's a former chief of the fire department. So he was a fire chief and then ran for county commission in 2024, if memory serves. So he's been there for about 2 years. Fantastic guy, wonderful community leader, and very accessible. He comes on the show often. People ask questions. You can call his office if you have issues, complaints, issue, policy concerns, things like that with the county. He's fantastic. So he'll be in studio. We're also going to recap tomorrow tonight's election. So right now is the primary. So let everybody know that primary election is today. The polls are from 7 a.m. to 7 p.m. So try to get out to vote. Whoever you want to vote for, just go vote. You know, let your voice be heard. Today is the primary. And then tomorrow I'll go over the election results and we can talk about that. So a little bit of a political show, you know, coming off of the election today. We'll have a county commissioner in and, of course, the wonderful Diane with Accent on Travel to talk about the cruise or any travel needs. And also to say thank you to her for putting together such a wonderful family trip to Greece.
1: That'll be great to have her on also to answer questions about what the possibility and the reality of getting on Celtic Cruise 20 is. Because there is a waiting list, it is sold out, and if there is a possibility for people to still get on, that'd be great to find out from Diane tomorrow.
0: Well, I'll ask her. I don't know, because usually we have a block, but those boats are bigger. Why don't we just get a bigger block and just start pushing off all the other cruisers that aren't with us? All right, you're off. You're off.
1: Yeah.
0: You're off, and then just kind of just expand it and then see if we just take over the whole boat. Why do we need to have anybody else on the ship that's not affiliated with the show or the station?
1: We don't.
0: I say we take
1: over. We don't. Yeah.
0: We take over the whole damn ship, Mike, and I'm saying that right now.
1: Holy cow. Who is this guy?
0: I'm sorry. I'm
1: sponsors one segment. He's
0: I got riled up. I'm getting excited today. Carmen, I need insurance.
3: Carmen, I can't see Dom, but I imagine he's wearing a captain's hat right
5: yes.
3: now.
5: Yes. Always.
0: Well, what is that? I'm the captain now, right? Is that what I have to say? Is that the
1: there
0: line?
1: You go.
0: I'm the captain now.
1: All right. If you didn't get through today, you can always call Dom at the office, 813-251-5550, or you can always find him online at askthedom.com, where you can email him from there, and he does answer your emails. Dom, thank you.
0: Absolutely. Have a great morning, guys. Always appreciate you, Mike. Thanks so much.
1: All right. And we're going to take a quick break. We'll come back and wrap things up. It's the Mike Caldas Show. This is 102.5 The Bone.
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7: Wrapping up your Tuesday morning commute with an accident in Hillsborough County. It's southbound 301. It's at Palm River Road. Crews on this scene, they're trying to get out of your way. In the meantime, the left lane is blocked out, of course, causing some minor backup. Just use caution. 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

0: 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It's 102.5 The Bone. 800-771-1025. I'll grab some phone calls before we get out of here. But right now I want to talk about a sensitive subject that I just heard JoJo talking about. Judge Juicy, about your penis.
1: Mm.
0: Joe, yeah. How old are you when you first started experiencing erectile dysfunction?
2: Oh, I don't have a problem with erectile dysfunction.
0: Not a problem.
2: Okay.
0: But you didn't experience anything. Have you had any issues?
2: No.
0: Galvin?
2: I have not.
3: Round 19.
0: Oh, really?
3: No.
0: How old are you, Galvin? Are you, what kind of?
3: No problems. No.
0: Gio, you're considerably younger than we are.
3: No, not yet.
0: I'm the only one.
3: What kind of
0: what
3: problems?
0: Do you got? The only one that put it out there.
3: Oh, you thought we all had issues?
0: I just assumed if I did, you guys all did. Well, maybe not you.
3: No.
0: I feel like, Alvin, this is being serious. It started out like a little silly, but I'm being serious. Mine works just fine. I can still make babies and do all that stuff, as far as I know. But sometimes I don't feel like, if you inflate bike tires, then you let them sit for a little while, and they're you can still ride the bike, but they're not fully inflated.
3: Mm.
0: I sometimes feel like that.
3: You're not fully inflated.
0: I feel like I could use a little more air.
3: Okay.
0: I have a Cialis prescription. Do you know how that works?
3: Take a pill?
0: You take the pill.
3: And it makes the blood go to that area?
0: Not until you get aroused. So it's not like if you take the pill, all of a sudden you're just walking around with a boner the whole
3: time.
0: When
3: you get aroused, it stays there longer.
0: It sends more blood there, yeah.
4: Viagra, you have to time it out, right?
0: I think so. I don't know. I'm not at that point where I needed to know. Yeah. Like, I actually just talked to my steroid doctor about it, and he said, hey, are you experiencing this? And I go, not really. I go, I gotta be honest with you. Could you use a little more air in the tire? And he said, oh, try the Cialis.
4: He's like, hey, let me check.
0: No. He did not. He took
3: my
0: word for
3: it. He also said, if it looks like a tire, you have another problem.
0: Listen, I'm probably speaking out and helping millions of men out there.
4: I'm sure.
0: Yeah. And then you take the pill, and then sometimes it'll work for 3 days. When you get aroused, then it sends the extra blood there, and it gives it a full impact. Like I said, I haven't had any downtime. It's only happened twice to me in my life. Two times, one when I was too whiskey drunk, and one time I was trying to have babies with Amanda, and she just wore me out. Man.
2: It's just too much of a chore.
0: Too much. It was time. We had a schedule and a time and a position and the whole deal, and it just wasn't as exciting. So
4: I'm going to go back to what Galvin said earlier. Man, you got a lot of stuff going on.
3: Yeah.
0: Do I or do I just talk about it?
3: No, you do. Anyway? We already established.
4: Yeah, we established.
0: All right. Mike, out the show. Good morning.
5: Hey, what's up, Mike Alchie? Man, I met the legend, medicine man. I don't have no erectile dysfunctional. I still get boners.
0: I'm sorry. You don't have any what?
5: I don't get erectile dysfunctional, and I still get boners.
0: Erectile dysfunctional?
3: I don't think anyone gets that.
0: No. Say it again.
5: I know. I mispronounce it.
0: Yeah, pronounce it correctly. You're 75 years old. Say it the right way.
5: Erectile dysfunction.
0: No. Close enough.
3: Nailed it.
0: Erectile dysfunction.
5: Erectile dysfunction.
0: Yeah, oh. Aluminum.
5: Aluminum.
0: You still can't say that.
5: You know I got a little bit of a speech impairment.
0: Yeah, all right. Well,
4: medicine's not
5: getting
4: that.
5: And I went to see Spider-Man last night.
0: You did? How was that?
5: I like it. It's pretty enjoyable. If you love the Marvel movie stuff. I think it was an excellent, well-done movie, and it's breaking box office sales.
0: Siskel Ebert.
5: My head's a little clogged up because somebody had wearing that goddamn X body spray in the theater.
0: Oh man, I wonder, and it wasn't you?
5: No, I can't stand that stuff. It's horrible.
0: What do you go, straight to your car?
5: No, it's in a theater, that smell.
0: Yeah, all right. All right, thank you, Medicine Man, for your report.
5: Yeah, I've got a lot of concerts this week coming up. You got Avenged Sevenfold tonight. You got Marilyn Manson Friday.
4: I'm surprised Medicine Man's not getting laid more often.
3: You are.
4: As recognizable as he is,
0: yeah, but that's
4: people getting drunk at concerts, crazy stuff.
0: Yeah, Medicine Man, how do you know you don't have a record?
5: I need a hit on something like that, you know?
0: Could we find you a woman?
5: I guess so.
4: Has he ever had a girlfriend?
0: No.
5: I had a couple in the past. I'm 75, and I'm amazing.
0: Name one.
5: I mean, back in the 90s, I had a girl named Christina De Niro, was blonde. Put her full name out. What?
0: I would love to find him a girl now.
3: By the way, she just killed herself.
5: No, that was way back when. I was with her for a while, and she went back to her husband after she got out of jail, you know.
0: Oh! That sounds about right. All right, well, we'll see. If there's maybe Debbie or somebody, one of the ladies that listens to the show.
4: There's got to be somebody.
0: What's the old lady that listens to the show, Carmen?
3: Carol.
0: And Carol needs a companion?
1: Well, she's not doing very well.
4: That might be a short relationship.
0: Yeah, but I'm saying maybe having a guy like Medicine around will breathe some life back into her. All right. Mike Helton Show, good morning.
3: Or end it quicker.
1: I think that would suck the life out of her.
0: Yes, sir.
6: Yeah. Good morning. But back to the movies real quick. In Wolf of Wall Street, Margot Robbie's character was supposed to come out of those sliding bedroom doors to Leonardo DiCaprio's character. And she was supposed to be in her underwear?
3: Yeah, she's
6: Margot Robbie, God bless her, chose to come out all natural.
0: Yeah, she did. That's one of the hottest. She is one of the hottest women in show business.
4: That really is
6: a natural treasure.
0: Yeah, thank you, sir.
4: That really is one of the greatest movies ever made.
0: It really is.
4: It's got everything you need.
0: It really
3: also,
0: is.
3: Also, how fast do you say yes to that? Instead of coming out in the underwear, what if I came out? Yes. We're all thinking it. None of us wanted to say it. Yes, do it. Go, shoot.
0: Mike Helton Show, last call. Good morning.
7: Hey, good morning.
0: Yes, sir.
7: Hey, I had that problem, but I took care of that. I got the penis pump 2000.
0: Did you really, or are you lying? Are you trying to be funny?
7: No, really, I did. I got the pump. Just, you put it in a little your nut sack, you pump it up, it lasts a long time. Then you let it out, just let the air out, and it goes down.
0: I'm not buying it. I do know that people have that, but I don't know that.
7: I got it because I got diabetes, Mike.
0: Ah, so, see, now you're being honest. So, and it it works all the time. You just give it the old pff, pff, and ready to go?
7: Yeah, got it all good. Pump it up. And after you have your exciting 4th of July explosion, it's still up and ready to go for the second round.
0: And then you just let the air out, and you're back to normal.
7: Let the air out, and it's all normal. Wife loves it.
0: Good for you, sir. I'm glad you found something that works for you. Thank you for sharing this story. Yeah. Oh yeah, I mean, why wouldn't she? If he's got the full pump. I do know somebody in radio who also had a pump.
3: One night stand, and it's like, oh, that was great. Give me a call sometime.
4: Who do you know? Can you say?
0: No, I'm off the air. I can't.
4: Oh. Somebody we all know?
0: Remember when I started a show and I go, somebody that used to work in the bone turned into a woman?
4: Oh.
0: That's true.
4: Really?
0: Not the same person. Oh. No, I'm just saying, remember that? That was just so funny. I couldn't wait to get on the air that day.
4: Yeah.
0: Yeah, no, nobody that worked here. But I'll tell you who it is off the air.
3: But it's somebody we know?
0: I don't know about you.
4: Hmm.
0: You probably know of.
4: Hmm.
0: Dee, dee, dee, dee, dee. Thank you for your participation in today's show. Thank you to Ask the Dom for calling or coming in and taking your legal calls. Carmen, thank you for your patience and excitement today.
1: You're welcome.
0: And tomorrow we'll be back with a brand new open letter from Galvin.
3: Thanks to the toilets for doing their job today.
0: Double time.
3: Yeah.
0: Double time.
4: You and Carmen are like in sync now.
0: We are. We get our periods the same time and everything.
1: Different. They're very different. Okay.
3: Psych. Nope, you're the same.
1: Your cycles. Mike are the same. Very different.
3: Nope.
4: You've matched cycles.
3: Yeah.
0: The After Show with Johnny B is up next. Check us out on Instagram at the Mike Helton Show. Find us on YouTube. Give us a like and subscribe. And that's it. We'll have a great day, and we will see you guys tomorrow. Goodbye.

0: I'm hungry.
1: Yeah.
2: I'm a fool. I'm an old, fat, stupid fool. That's why.
3: What's really going on in your life?
4: Let's shoot Uma in the vagina.
5: Eric!
6: Mike, why are you doing this?
7: Cal, I have to go.
8: Oh, yeah. Fo shiz. Genuine. What's up, homie?
7: Bushy.
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0: Oh, good morning, everybody. Happy Tuesday. This is the Mike Calta After Show, 102.5 The Bone. I'm your host, Johnny B. Thank you for being here. It means the world to me that you would stay tuned in and not immediately switch your channel and rip off the goddamn knob after Mike Calta is off air. You stay here for me. I mean, I know a lot of it's laziness, or maybe you just don't know there's other channels. And you know what? There's not. There really isn't. So thank you for being here. You can follow me on all social media, Johnny B Tampa on Instagram and Twitter and Facebook. And if you want to see my food reviews, and who don't really, I mean, honestly, they're pretty nice. You could go to TikTok on that also. And it's Johnny B Eats Everything, which also reads Johnny Beats Everything, which I don't. I don't beat everything. A couple things I can think of. Eggs. And use your imagination on the other. Ladies and gentlemen, boys and girls, it's Tuesday, which means my co-host is comedian Mike Lee. What's
1: Hello,
0: up,
1: Hello, sir. How are you?
0: I'm okay.
1: Good, good, good morning. Speaking of your Johnny B Eats Everything, yeah. I actually caught one just this week.
0: Just one?
1: What the hell is wrong with you?
0: I've done 3 million of them.
1: Well, I'm sure you have, but I caught one of them. And I want to know, what is your problem? The double McBang Bang.
0: Sorry.
1: Holy moly.
0: It's the double McGang Bang.
1: Oh, gang bang.
0: Sir?
1: I'm sorry. Yeah. That sandwich looked like a monstrosity that no one should eat. Like,
0: oh, you're right.
1: You should have been wheeled into the ER.
0: No. I said this yesterday on air. I took a bite and a half.
1: Yeah.
0: And I threw the rest away.
1: Oh, you have to. There's
0: yes.
1: no way you can eat all of that.
0: Like, I've been telling
1: myself. It was fun to watch, though.
0: Yeah. Well, yeah. See, a lot of times, most of the time, I'm trying to go to a mom and pop place. I'm
1: yes.
0: trying to find a restaurant that's a hidden gem, or I'm trying to find a restaurant that has really good food that people need to know about, because
1: of course.
0: It's not an easy industry. So, and I say that right now, if you're a food truck or if you're a local restaurant, I don't care what kind of cuisine, and you feel like your food is way too good for your place to be as slow as it is, reach out to me, slide into my DMs. Those are the ones I want to hit first.
1: I've got one for you.
0: Okay.
1: And I don't know if they listen to this station, but if they are, you're welcome. Check out Savage Tacos in Winter Haven.
0: Ooh, sounds good.
1: Savage Tacos is started as a food truck, and I think they still run a food truck, but
0: okay.
1: they do now have a brick and mortar.
0: I've heard of them, actually.
1: They make the most ridiculously awesome.
0: Are they
1: tacos.
0: Savage?
1: Dude, Savage Tacos.
0: Yeah. I like that.
1: It's awesome. But it's like what you're talking about. You know, that's what you really want to find is like those little hidden gems, the holes in the walls there where they make the best Philly cheesesteak or whatever it is.
0: Right.
1: Savage Tacos is one of them.
0: And honestly, it's a win-win. I do it because I genuinely want to help people.
1: Yeah.
0: But it's also good content for me.
1: Right.
0: When you help people, people love that. So it's a win-win, you know, it's good content, but it's also good for the people. But once in a while, I like to do something that's just fun content, like a double McGangbang.
1: Dude, that sandwich. I look, as soon as you brought it on camera, because you were like, I almost feel ashamed to show you this. As soon as you brought it on camera, I was like, oh, God, Johnny, what are you doing?
0: I know.
1: You're better than this, man.
0: I'm not, though. I'm not better. And I did at least two disclaimers during that video.
1: Yeah, yeah.
0: I said during my voiceover, during my chewing scene, you know, that that this is being performed by a professional. Please don't try this at home without thorough training. And then I also said towards the end, I do not recommend this
1: yes.
0: to anybody.
1: Holy moly.
0: But if you're going to do it, it only costs me $8.79, which is a bargain.
1: And that ought to fill you up. That sandwich will fill you up.
0: It should kill you is what it should do. And yes, I should have filmed that from the ER parking lot.
1: Yeah, right.
0: Just in case I had a grabber in the middle of it. But
1: you'd be within proximity of an ER.
0: But I did it right before my 36-hour fast, so I feel better now. You know?
1: Oh, for sure.
0: Yeah,
1: are you on one right now?
0: I'm at the tail end. I got two more hours. Yeah,
1: holy moly.
0: I feel good, man. This is really, really good. I'm pretty energized. So
1: you have inspired me. I have lately tried to fast and like not eat until noon every day.
0: Yeah, intermittent is when I lost 100 pounds 4 years ago. It was mainly intermittent fasting. I had an 8-hour window that I ate during the day, and but that seemed to work pretty well for me. So yeah, it's It's just discipline, dude. It's, you know, it's food
1: hard.
0: Is so
1: it's
0: good.
1: Very hard, yes.
0: And I let news affect my diet way too much, you know? Every time they're like, ooh, there's a comet that may hit the Earth. I'm like, well, diet's off, brother, you know?
1: Wow, the double McSunday bang bangs.
0: Yeah, dude. Yeah. I'm going to show you how I can eat 7 hamburgers with my butt. You know what I mean?
1: Oh, boy.
0: Get it right to the source, guys. No. Anytime something like that, it's like, oh, man. North Korea may have a nuke that could hit Florida. Well, diet's off.
1: Yes, double order of spaghetti with meatballs, please.
0: Yep, sorry.
1: Holy moly.
0: Diet's off. I'm not going to be the dickhead that's been dieting right before the end of the world, moron. Yeah.
1: Well, life is short. Well, eat up.
0: I've never seen a fat ghost, so I think I'm okay. If we just keep on eating, dude. You never hear of a fat ghost.
1: No, only in the movie Ghostbusters.
0: That's right.
1: Yeah.
0: Besides that, though, never see a fat ghost.
1: Never see a fat
0: hear
1: ghost.
0: Of a fat ghost. Ghosts are never in the refrigerator. So I think everybody gets a start over when you die. Almost every ghost is a female in Victorian clothing. So I think that's what I'll be when
1: and
0: I
1: very
0: die.
1: Very skinny, yes.
0: Skinny, hot.
1: A skinny Victorian dressed yes. Johnny B. Okay.
0: Yes, with a fancy hat.
1: Wow.
0: Yeah, or you're a Confederate soldier.
1: I don't know if I'm disgusted or turned on a little bit.
0: Wow. Have to figure it out. You're on the Mike Calta After Show with Johnny B and Mike Lee. Who dis?
2: Johnny B, this is Tony Vegas. How you doing?
0: What's up, buddy?
2: Hey, I agree with your LCAP review. I got one for you. It's called Daly's Flame Broiled Burgers.
0: Daly's?
2: And there's Daly's Flame Broiled Burgers in Seminole. You got to check it out. It's behind this old pool hall. It's crazy. You'll love it.
0: I like that. See,
2: definitely.
0: That sounds good. And I got some gigs coming up in Largo next month and in October. So definitely get out there and give me some flame broiled dailies.
2: And on the taco note, if you ever find them, Davino's tacos are pretty good.
1: I've heard of them.
0: Davino's?
1: Yeah.
0: Okay. All right.
2: Yeah,
0: sounds good.
2: They're good.
0: All right.
2: Anyways, love your stuff.
0: Thanks, buddy.
2: Hope to see you at one of your comedy shows.
0: Stay fat, buddy. 800-771-1025. Mike Lee Comedian is how you can keep following this guy over here. And also Laugh Out Lounge WH on the old
1: yes.
0: Instagram.
1: Speaking
0: folks.
1: Of seeing one of your shows, you'll be there September 11th and 12th, right?
0: Yeah, that's right.
1: At Laugh Out Lounge in Winter Haven.
0: September 11th. Never forget. Tickets are on sale right now.
1: Do it.
0: Yeah, there's a lot of great shows coming up at the old LOL's. You got Matt Fernandez the
1: yes.
0: first week of September.
1: Dude, it's like a Tampa takeover there for
0: I
1: a
0: know,
1: couple
0: dude.
1: Of weeks. Yeah, it's going to be awesome.
0: Yeah, you got Dick Roos Halloween weekend
1: yes.
0: where he'll be roasting you in your costumes. So, yeah, lots of good shows coming up, man. I'm excited about it.
1: This weekend, we have Joe LeMond.
0: Which is one of your
1: local
0: house
1: guys.
0: Pros.
1: Yes, he's a house pro. He started there. He was going to open mics. He's gotten to a point now where he's got a headliner set that's damn good. And he just got back from a trip to Los Angeles doing the Roast Battle League at the Comedy Store.
0: He's a great roaster.
1: He is a great roaster. He's going to be awesome. He's headlining the club for the first time. It's going to be, I'm really excited because this is one of the things that I like about being a club owner and opening a place where people can come and practice their skill and
0: yeah.
1: get them to that level where they're able to like, and I feel very confident that this guy is going to blow the roof off.
0: I was watching the Roast Battle at the Joke World Fest over the weekend. And
1: how did I forget to ask you about that?
0: Oh, no, it's fine. But I thought about Joe during it. I thought about Joe. I thought about Dick Roos. I thought about Lauren Gray.
1: Oh, yeah.
0: And some of the good roasters that are right here in the area.
1: Mm-hmm.
0: And I was thinking, man, these are some of the best comics in the country, but roasting is a whole different.
1: It's just a different
0: animal.
1: Ball game.
0: Yeah. And I was thinking, man, if you would have thrown those three locals into this thing, they could have mopped some people up. They're that strong. I have a great Joe LeMond's roasting story.
1: Okay.
0: So I booked him to open for me on this gig in Daytona, and it was it was like for the, I don't know, some Freemasons or something. They were having a party, and it was somehow in a basement, which I don't know how you have a basement in Florida, but they did.
1: Okay.
0: In Daytona. Nice guys, by the way.
1: Yeah. Sure.
0: But they said, we want you to roast one guy. So I wrote a bunch of roast jokes for this one guy they were honoring. And then we show up, and somehow it turns into a roast of the entire room as Joe is opening for me. Joe destroys this room, right? These guys are walking up and tipping us like we're strippers.
1: Really?
0: Yeah. They're just kept throwing $100 bills at us. And then I get up there and I don't do a single prepared joke. I just roast the entire room, including the honored guy. And then Joe gets back. I mean, I think at one point we're both roasting him at the same time. And I'm like, they're going to murder us probably.
1: Yeah.
0: This is probably all part of the
1: plan. Oh, they probably loved it.
0: They loved it, dude.
1: Yeah.
0: And we made so much money that night. And I drove home just like perplexed. Like, what just happened? You know,
1: that's awesome though. That's what it's all about, man. Yeah. I love a good roast show. And I will say, like, if you come to this show, Joe does mostly his material. But if you are one of those people who thinks he's going to talk up act out or heckle, just get ready. He will bury you. And it's always hilarious. It's fun for the rest of the audience to watch this guy get put in his place for trying to heckle. It's incredible to watch.
0: Absolutely. Joe Coral Fest was a lot of fun. I didn't get as much stage time as I thought I would, but I was happy with what I did get, and the hangs were great. I saw some Tampa comics that are now Austin comics I haven't seen in a while, like Jay Legend and Cam Bertrand.
1: Sure.
0: And a lot of these guys that came back into town, and it was cool hanging out with them. And then I just saw some really killer sets by, you know, a lot of really good comics. And I also had lunch with Sam Tripoli and Steve Simone.
1: Hell yeah.
0: And Matt.
1: I love Steve. Oh, so great.
0: He's the one that put together the whole lunch. He goes, hey, buddy, you want to go to lunch at Mazzaro's in St. Pete with Sam Tripoli? And I'm like, yeah. And then Chad Zumok showed up. And then Matt Edgar, who's one of the funniest comics touring the country. So it was just a bunch of great comics and me, and we all sat around. And
1: I have some things that I can't say on the air about certain people in that group that you just mentioned.
0: That's okay.
1: I've always been one of those that stays out of the comic drama, but
0: I got you. Smart. Tell me off air.
1: Yeah, I'll tell you off air.
0: Very good. I like that. I get a lot of that off air from a lot of people.
1: I'm sure. Yeah.
0: I get in a crossfire all the time. It's like, you're not going to believe this SOP. And I'll be like at lunch with that person. I'm like, I know. Tell me more about him.
1: Please tell me more.
0: No. We're on speakerphone. No, we're not.
1: I it's one of those things that you learn as you do this more and more. You know, I've been doing it for 20 years. You've been doing it for even longer, I think. It is like a high school drama queen drama club. You
0: can
1: know
0: be.
1: What I mean?
0: It can be.
1: It can be for sure. There, I mean, the rumors fly, the hatred flies. It's like,
0: are we talking about, we're talking about radio right now, right?
1: No, I'm talking about comedy.
0: Comedy. Of course.
1: In the world of comedy, all of these people, there's egos flying in every direction, and sometimes they clash, and there's things that have been said, and
0: There's comics that don't like me that I've never talked to.
1: Yeah.
0: It's so weird. I don't get it. Yeah. Like, I've never had an interaction with them. And then I hear from people that they're mother effing me and everything else. I'm like,
1: really?
0: I'm like, I've never had a conversation with this person. Like, what did I do to them? Nothing. I didn't do anything.
1: That's why I try to stay out of it. But,
0: weird. People are weird, dude.
1: I have things to say about certain people.
0: I got you. Like I said, off air, I love it.
1: Off air, exactly.
0: Give me a whole gallon of that tea, off air. 800-771-1025. If you'd like to join us, I got some things that were discussed this morning on the Mike Calta Show, and I'm not talking about emergency poops. I'm talking about movie stuff. I'm talking about sandwiches. I'm talking about people letting their kids drive cars.
1: Yeah, what's going on with that?
0: I saw this story yesterday, and it immediately took me back to my childhood.
1: Yes.
0: So a lady in Riverview was caught letting her 11-year-old autistic child drive an SUV, and apparently the kid freaked out and hit some sort of a barrier and everything else. So she's in trouble. But I thought, man, when I was a kid,
3: when I was a kid, Michael,
1: back in my day,
3: it was pretty common.
0: I remember kids in my neighborhood, like, getting the keys to their parents' car. And I grew up, you know, in the city, you know, in Seminole Heights.
1: Really?
0: And you'd see, like, 15, 16-year-olds driving around in their mom's car.
1: Yeah.
0: But I used to drive my uncle's car, and this wasn't in Seminole Heights. I would go out and spend weekends in Tenoda Sassa at my aunt and uncle's place.
1: Okay.
0: Because they were super cool, and it got me out of the city, out into the country. And, you know, it wasn't country. There was still streets and roads, and, you know. But my uncle was a bit of an alcoholic, and he's a Vietnam vet, you know, and he was a nut job. And he was also my Google when I was a kid, which is why I failed so many classes. Because I'd be like, hey, who's the third president? And he's like, you know, they found semen in Mick Jagger's belly. And I'm like, all right, well, I just failed that class.
1: Oh, my.
0: Thanks, man.
1: Oh, my. What a random fact to have, Grandpa.
0: Then he'd go, you want to hear, well, Uncle, but he would say, you want to hear a joke? And I go, is it racist? He goes, oh, yeah. And I'm like, oh, I'm good, you know? I'm like, what are we doing? Anyway, but he would get drunk, but he needed more beer. So he would just throw me the keys to his car, and he'd be like, take me to Circle K, and I'll buy you a scratch-off ticket.
1: And how old were you at the time?
0: 13, 14.
1: 13, wow.
0: Yeah.
1: Yeah. And that never happened to me. My father would let me drive while I was sitting on his lap. I would go, like, he would take me to an empty parking lot behind, like, a Walmart or a movie theater, you know, after it's closed, and we would do circles in the parking lot. But they never just said, here you go, son.
0: Now he needed me to drive him to the store. So we would drive, and for people that know Thanatosasa, we would go up to the Circle K on Main Street and 579.
1: That was exactly where that's at.
0: That was the Circle K, and because he lived in a nice double-wide mobile home park around the corner. My aunt and uncle did. And like I said, he would bribe me with scratch-off tickets. That was right when Florida started selling scratch-offs, and I wasn't old enough to play them, but I was obviously gambling at 13, 14.
1: Sounds like you had a great childhood.
0: I grew
1: far.
0: Up in a pool hall. Yeah. I was running a poker game when I was like 12. But yeah, so I go, oh, okay, well, what kind of scratch-offs are we talking here? He goes, I'll give you a $20 scratch-off. You drive me up there. I go, deal. And I'm like, dude, I would have done it for free. I'm a kid, and I'm driving a car. This is dope.

0: he would have to cash it in for me. So I'd have to be like, you got to get out of the car and go back in and cash it. Oh, come on. We'll do it next time. I'm like, no, I want this money. I won $10, bro. I need this money. But I would love to hear from people if your parents or if you're the parent that allowed this kind of illegal activity. I would love to hear from you guys.
1: This is the thing that, like, even with your uncle or this lady in Riverview, the idea was your uncle, oh, I'm drunk, so my 13-year-old nephew is going to have to drive me to the store.
0: Sure.
1: And with this lady, I don't have a driver's license, so I'm going to give it to my 11-year-old. In both instances, whether you get pulled over because you're drunk driving or because you're driving with an expired license, you're still going to get pulled over and go to jail if you have a kid driving. So what were you thinking in the first place? Either way, you're going to jail.
0: This would be a good question for Dominic Ferriello that I wish they would have asked him this morning, because they brought this topic up, I believe, briefly. What would be the bigger penalty? DUI?
1: Good question.
0: A DUI or letting a minor drive your motor vehicle? I think the DUI would be the worst penalty.
1: I think you might be right. Letting the minor could probably fall somewhere in like
0: a misdemeanor
1: of some sort.
0: Yeah, agreed.
1: Maybe it is worth it. Suddenly your uncle's a genius.
0: Yeah, you get a misdemeanor for being a badass parent. You know what I mean?
1: Yeah.
0: I think it's a good deal.
1: Racist joke-telling alcoholic uncle is a genius, secretly a genius.
0: I'm not telling you guys to let your kids drive, but I am saying don't drink and drive and make your decisions accordingly.
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11: This is Fox 13's Valerie Mills from the Sky Tower Weather Center. Heat advisory from 11 a.m. to 7 p.m. for heat indices up to 112. Afternoon highs in the 90s across Tampa Bay with spotty afternoon storms for areas north of I-4. Lows tonight in the 70s to 80s with higher storm chances through the rest of this week.
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0: the show, 1026, Tuesday morning, 102.5 The Bone. I am Johnny B. Thanks for being here. Appreciate you. Johnny B. Tampa, Instagram, Facebook, Twitter, TikTok, Johnny Beats Everything. See where I'm pointing?
1: Oh, yeah.
0: Oh, that's Mike Lee. Mike Lee, comedian on all the socials.
2: Hey, how you doing?
0: Hey. Laugh Out Lounge, WH on Instagram. You'll see posters popping up with all kinds of great shows. It's the only comedy club in Winter Haven. So there you go.
1: Yes.
0: It's Monopoly.
1: Polk County's premier.
0: That's right. Club. Backed by Grady Judd.
1: That's right. It is.
0: I'm guessing. That's not official, guys.
1: Oh, no. He loves it. Oh, I can
0: say it?
1: Oh, I can officially say it.
0: Okay, good. All right, good.
1: I do a podcast with him, so.
0: Oh, okay.
1: He loves Laugh Out Lounge.
0: Sweet. All right, good. Did you tell him that I want him to come to a show? I invite him publicly every time I'm out there.
1: Yeah, we've talked about it. If you remember, he can't go.
0: Oh, man.
1: He can't. He would love to. I guarantee
0: he's
1: you.
0: He's too big of a fan of Johnny B.
1: Yeah, exactly. He's worried that you know, the people would rush you and he might get caught in the fray.
0: That's right. So. Yeah. Last night, some people tried to beat up on my friend Johnny.
1: Yes, exactly.
0: He offended a fat lady in the front row, and her husband tried to attack my man.
1: And we had to take him down.
0: Yep, that's right. We shot him 94 times. We ran out of bullets. That'd be great. Phone lines are open if you'd like to join us. 800-771-1025. They were talking about this morning on the show, too. Iconic movie lines.
1: Yes.
0: That were ad-libbed.
1: Yes.
0: Which I find fascinating. I think that's the coolest stuff when you let actors kind of riff and go off script and it works out.
1: I did not know that I'm Your Huckleberry was one of those. I always thought that was in the script. I didn't know that that was an improv line by
0: Val Kilmer.
1: Val Kilmer, yeah.
0: Yeah, yeah. Apparently, a lot of these lines, I didn't know Here's Johnny on The Shining.
1: I knew that one. I had actually heard that one. But Jack Nicholson is so, he gets so into whoever he is portraying. That totally makes sense to me.
0: I bet, though. I bet when he did it,
1: into it,
0: I bet when he did it, he thought everybody was going to laugh and be like, okay, blooper reel. And they were like, nah, bro.
1: It was terrifying. It was terrifying. Yeah. Like, dude, you nailed that one.
0: No, we're definitely leaving that one there. That is sick. I like the story with the Schwarzenegger, I'll be back.
1: Yes, I've heard that story before.
0: That apparently he told the writer, you know, a robot should be saying, I will be back, because they would talk more proper.
1: Yeah.
0: And he's like, look, I'm the writer.
1: Yeah, James Cameron was like, shut up.
0: Yeah, you used to do your job, musclehead. Yeah. You know what I mean?
1: Yeah.
0: Hey, jack off, you used to just lift weights. Remember that, Mr. Yeah. Olympia?
1: Just go over there and look menacing.
0: Yeah, you're not a good actor. You're here because you're gigantic. So just say what I say to say, okay, dumb head? There you go. Here's a snacky. You want a snacky? Here's a power bar. But, so he said it the way it was, and then, of course, it became so iconic, and he went back and he told James Cameron, well, you're very correct. And he's like, yeah, bitch.
1: Yeah, I know what I'm doing.
0: I'm really good at this.
1: I'm really good at what I do.
0: I try to tell people that, too, sometimes when they want to mess with my expertise on something.
1: Yeah.
0: It's like, and I heard them say this yesterday when you're arguing with your wife because you mumble around the house. Because when Mike said that and Galvin said that, too, it's that my wife says that to me also. It's like, why are you mumbling? And I'll have the same response that they said, that they and Gio said this, too. I go, hey, I talked for a living. And she goes, okay, well, I can't understand you in our house. So why don't you get the marbles out of your mouth, stupid? And you're like, all right, you got me. All right. But King of the World, Titanic.
1: That was an improv line?
0: Yeah, dude. How cool was that?
1: Really?
0: Yeah.
1: And that was 100% iconic. I mean, they were doing it on SNL and stuff. I mean, it's like a parody even today, going King of the World.
0: If you're on the front of any boat, you throw your hands up and go, I'm king of the world. Yes.
1: You have to.
0: Yes. You go
1: full. Be on my 8-foot bass fishing boat.
0: There's three reasons why you put your arms out like that, right?
1: Uh-huh.
0: You're either talking about the size of the fish you caught, which is a lie.
1: Right.
0: Or you're doing, I'm king of the world on the front of the boat. Or you're doing, arms wide open.
1: Oh, my God.
0: Those are the only three reasons why you would ever hold your arms out like that. Or you're trying to hug a super fat person.
1: I hate that song.
0: Oh, come on now.
1: Ugh.
0: Come on, Mike Lee.
1: How did that band ever become
0: popular? Don't be mean.
1: I try to forget who that band is.
0: Tallahassee. They created life.
1: Wow, you're doing that too well. It's making me cringe.
0: Oh, well, it's just showing you how great.
1: What's the name of that band?
0: Creed?
1: Creed.
0: You had to think of the name of the band?
1: Yeah, I honestly could not think. But then I've tried to block that from my memory, and you just brought back traumatic,
0: fantastic band. Dude.
1: What?
0: Maybe the best rock band ever.
1: Are you trolling me right now?
0: I think the new term is rage baiting. Yes,
1: okay,
0: I am.
1: All right, thank you.
0: I am definitely rage baiting you. I mean, come on, dude.
1: It's about to work.
0: You have to admit.
1: No.
0: Come on, a little higher? Buddy.
1: Can you take me?
0: Yes.
1: God.
0: We're out here. Right?
1: No.
0: Buddy.
1: I like this guy better when the band was called Pearl Jam and he was named Eddie Vedder.
0: I like how every dude in this video is dressed like skinny Guy Fieri. Hey, you're on the Mike Calta After Show. How can I help you today?
2: Good morning. This is John. How you guys doing today?
0: I'm good, John. How you doing?
2: I can't complain. No one listens. You know how it goes.
0: True.
2: Feel free to use that line.
0: Nope.
2: Hey, Arnold Schwarzenegger also said that famous line in another movie, The Running Man.
0: That's right. I'll be back.
2: I'll be back. Richard Dawson said, ha, ha, ha, not in this lifetime.
0: Thanks, dude. Then he kissed a teenager. I think my favorite Arnold Schwarzenegger line in a movie is when he's holding the guy by the foot in Commando over the side of the
1: the
0: balcony. I think they were in a mall, maybe, or in an airport. And he says, "Remember, Sally, when I said I would kill you last?" And he goes, "You did. You did say that." I lied. And then he lets him go. Ah, yeah, bitch.
1: Arnold Schwarzenegger in all of his little action movies did have the best cheesy one-liners from action movies. Like in Commando, as soon as you mentioned that movie, I remembered him going in, throwing the knife through the guy's chest. It sticks him to the pole behind him, and he goes, "Stick around."
0: Yeah, yeah.
1: You know what I mean? Stuff like that.
0: Same movie. He throws a pipe from like a boiler room through the guy to kill him at the end, and then all the steam is coming out. He goes, "Take some steam off," or something like that.
1: yeah. Stupid, oh man, that's like 80s,
0: hasta
1: probably.
0: La vista, 80s, baby.
1: Yes, anytime you have those great one line action movies, it makes it so cheesy but awesome.
0: But it's so iconic. Even if you're not old enough to remember the movies, you still somehow know them. They're just embedded into you somehow.
1: Exactly.
0: Like I saw like a 25-year-old go say, "Get down."
1: "Get to the chopper."
0: Right. I can't say "get down" like a normal person. You know what I mean?
1: No, you have to say it like Arnold Schwarzenegger.
0: Exactly. And it's just, it's the influence. Hello, you're on the Mike Calta After Show. How can we help you today?
3: Hey, sweet Johnny B.
0: Hey, what's up, girl?
3: It's CJ. How are you, sweetie?
0: Damn right it's CJ with that hot ass. What's going on with you?
3: Hey, listen, real quick, when we're talking about the movies, even though this wasn't necessarily a line that was said, it was an action that was kept in the movie when Fast and Furious 6, and they call it the forehead scene, where The Rock came up and said something to the other guy about his big forehead, and Ludacris was drinking a beer or whatever he was drinking, and he spit it out.
0: What?
3: That was not in the script.
0: Oh, yeah.
3: He just did it naturally, and it was the funniest thing ever.
0: See, I love that. That's beautiful. Leave it in there. Hell yeah, girl. What are you wearing today?
3: Love you, babe.
0: All right, good.
1: She just blew right past that question, didn't she?
0: Unbelievable.
1: The best action that was kept in a movie that was not scripted was the one mentioned on the Mike Calta Show this morning, and that's Harrison Ford in Indiana Jones.
0: Oh, yeah. Raiders of the Lost Ark.
1: Raiders of the Lost Ark. He was sick or whatever. However the story goes, he was not into it that day for whatever reason. The guy's doing all his sword moves, and he just pulls out his pistol and shoots him. Spielberg was like, "That's genius." Like,
0: I can't believe
1: that.
0: He had all
1: this fight choreography with the whip, you know, made or planned.
0: Yep.
1: And then he just goes, "No, we're doing that. That's genius. Leave it."
0: So good. And another one from Harrison Ford was Star Wars, where Princess Leia says, "I love you." And he goes, I know. He was supposed to say, "I love you too."
1: Yeah. Han Solo wouldn't say anything like that.
0: That's what he ended up telling the writers. Yeah. He's like, "No, Han Solo's a douche." He would have said, "I know." You know? Which is awesome. I've done some acting stuff myself. I shot a pilot, right before the pandemic, which ruined it. It was actually being pitched to Netflix and
1: a couple of
0: It was until we filmed it January 2020. So, yeah.
1: 2 months later, gone.
0: Yeah, but you can still find it on YouTube. It's out there, the one episode.
1: Right on.
0: And a lot of comics you would recognize from there. Catherine Maloney's in it. Ron Hortman's in it.
1: Oh, wow.
0: Yeah. A lot of comics are in the Real Paris does a whole.
1: Wow.
0: He's a rapper in there.
1: Yeah,
0: really good. Yeah. So, and I was like one of the stars. Me and another guy were the two main actors in it.
1: You know, I went to school for theater. You don't know this about me. I'm a theater nerd.
0: So was I.
1: Yeah. Oh, really? Okay. Yeah. So, yeah, I went to school for theater, got my BFA and all that good stuff. And then when you were in theater, they taught you, especially with like your stage plays, you do not ad lib from the script.
0: Not in that, no.
1: Yeah, because it's a pre-written, you know, this is a classic work.
0: Sure.
1: You cannot ad lib. This is not how it works, you know. So for the longest time, I thought I was this know-it-all theater guy. So whenever I heard about an actor in a movie ad libbing a line, I would be like, what a douche. He's
0: how
1: not supposed to
0: you
1: do that.
0: Yeah.
1: How dare you disrespect the writer's material?
0: I feel like everybody on Parks and Rec is not sticking to the script.
1: Yeah. Being much older and understanding how it works now, that's the most brilliant part of doing a movie or a pilot, like you mentioned, is that it is an original work that is being done for the first time. So have fun with it.
0: Well, plus
1: in fact, there are some directors that will literally say, let's do another take. Give me another line.
0: Well, you don't know. They do that. Yeah. A lot of the comedies, they do that. The Will Ferrell movies.
1: Oh,
0: things
1: for
0: like
1: sure
0: that.
1: In the comedies.
0: They just say, keep the film rolling. Let's see what happens. I just also filmed a movie that we're going to be premiering at Tampa Theater, I believe in December. It's a horror comedy.
1: Yeah.
0: My buddy Joe Davison directed. And I play a janitor that ends up getting brutally murdered. Spoiler alert.
1: Open your mouth, mumble mouth. What did your wife call it?
0: You got marbles in your mouth. No, yeah. I get killed by really, really brutally in this movie. And I went so off script in my, because I played like a funny janitor guy that's kind of roasting the manager of this place and stuff. So I went off script a lot, and he just kept going, oh yeah, definitely keep that. Keep it going.
1: Yeah.
0: So it's fun when they allow you to have a little free reign like that. I like that.
1: Yeah, absolutely. It's just a different beast than doing the theater stuff. Whatever happened to, didn't Mo have a movie that he made here or something like that a couple of years back?
0: Mike out the after show. How can I help you?
4: Hey, Johnny B.
0: What's up, buddy?
4: Hey, that guy was wrong when Schwarzenegger said that in A Running Man. Richard Dawson didn't say not in this lifetime. He says only in a rerun.
0: That's right. You tell that bitch.
4: And also, Sal was hung over a cliff. It wasn't at a mall or airport. They just left the airport. It was over a cliff when he did that.
0: That's right. You tell that bitch. Sorry.
4: And that actor, I don't know his name, but he was in the Warriors.
0: Yes.
4: And, I'm pretty positive he helped ad-lib the things with the bottles.
0: Oh, Warriors!
4: Come on! Play. Love you, man. Have
0: love
4: a great
0: you.
4: Day.
0: You too, buddy.
1: Wow. You really loved that Warriors line.
0: It's a great movie, dude.
1: I highly encourage people to go back and watch that on YouTube.
0: Very, very good. We have one more segment, Mike Lee. We will take the phone calls from the folks. And I am looking for a really good sandwich. After hearing that Publix has brought back the Buccaneers sub.
1: Oh, man.
0: Not only will I be eating that, but I want to hear if there's a better sandwich, a bigger sandwich. Because I got to tell you, some of the best views I've gotten from any of my food reviews was the big, gigantic sandwich I ate last week from Simply Delicious in St. Pete. So, Send me some recommendations. If you think you got the best sandwich around, let Daddy know.
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0: Mike Calta After Show, Tuesday morning. 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Got a few more minutes. We'll take your phone calls. I'm Johnny B. Thanks for being here. My man Mike Lee is with me on Tuesdays.
1: Yo, yo, yo.
0: Yeah, yeah, yeah. Blah, blah, blah. I'm sorry. I don't know what happened.
1: No, it's all right.
0: No, I just, every now and then, I just...
1: Got to get that gangster out.
0: I think I have Tourette's. I have hip-hop Tourette's. Does that make sense?
1: It does, yeah.
0: Because every now and then, I'll just be like, back that ass up. Like, what?
1: Where did that come from? Whoa.
0: Yeah, I'm
1: channeling Biggie.
0: I don't know if that's Biggie, but no, I think that's somebody different. Ludacris? I think it's Ludacris.
1: I have no idea,
0: You
1: bro.
0: Just see, you've been in Winter Haven so long.
1: I know.
0: You just think all black guys are the same?
1: Yeah.
0: But they're not. One of them's dead.
1: Ludacris?
0: No.
1: I'm joking.
0: R.I.P. Biggs.
1: Yeah. R.I.P. I'm a 90s hip-hop fan, dude. I know all about that stuff.
0: Man, he's been dead like 30 years now.
1: Yeah.
0: That's crazy.
1: I remember watching the news story of Tupac running through the casino live.
0: Oh, wow.
1: Yeah.
0: Yeah, he died not too long after Biggie. So yeah. It was less than a year, I think.
1: And they still haven't made a good movie about it yet.
0: Yeah.
1: Like a really good, like Bohemian Rhapsody or Straight Outta Compton type movie.
0: Well, they had a Tupac movie last year, right?
1: Yeah, and it was meh.
0: The guy looked like him, though.
1: He looked like him, but the movie was meh.
0: Yeah, it's true.
1: You know, it wasn't like Straight Outta Compton was friggin' awesome.
0: That was a good movie.
1: That was a great biopic movie. That was an awesome movie.
0: Yep.
1: Every movie they've made about the Tupac and Biggie war and all of that, it's all been garbage.
0: The Biggie one wasn't great either.
1: The Biggie one sucked.
0: Yeah.
1: Out loud. It was terrible. Like, like the level of music those two guys were making, the movies have not come up to that expectation.
0: They should have included the Diddy parties, you know?
1: Yeah, that's what it was missing.
0: It needed Diddy parties.
1: I didn't know it until you said it out loud.
0: You're like, holy crap, but Biggie's gay? I'm like, I'm not saying he is.
1: I'm not saying he's gay, but he does love some baby oil.
0: Just saying, there's a lot of oil, no women. It's just weird. I don't know.
1: They do call him Big Papa.
0: That's what I'm saying. I don't know what's happening. I don't know why Justin Bieber's there, but what 13-year-old actor is going to play Bieber in that, you know?
1: Oh, boy. Okay. Back to the sandwiches.
0: Does Carl Winslow play himself in the movie? That'd be great. Yeah, sandwiches, dude.
1: Yeah. Speaking of Biggie and his gay baby oil parties, sandwiches.
0: Mike Calta After Show. Who's this?
2: Delight.
0: Hello.
2: Hello, darling. Hey, if you were ever in Lakeland, there is the best sandwich restaurant ever. Okay. Called Fat Jack's.
1: Oh, dude.
0: Fat Jack's?
1: Dude, you've never been to Fat Jack's? Fat Jack's?
0: No, but it sounds like I need a t-shirt.
1: Dude, when we were doing the morning show in Lakeland, we would actually leave during a music break, go to Fat Jack's, get their biscuits and gravy and their bacon. Dude, they make some ridiculous food at Fat Jack's. It's awesome.
2: Well, they do.
0: With that name, I would hope. Yeah.
2: Mm-hmm. Yeah, their Reubens are... I've never been to, like, New York or anything, but I've had people say when they've had a Reuben that it tastes... just like you can get in New York. It's like the best sandwich. All their food is delicious.
0: What I just heard from you was, I've never spoken to a real Jewish person, but I've seen them on TV.
2: They seem
0: pretty nice.
1: And these Reubens, they say that they're pretty close to what they have.
0: The only Reuben I almost put in my mouth was Reuben Studdard, but he was at a fair and he was playing songs and he was so nice.
1: Holy moly.
0: Fat Jack's.
1: Well, Fat Jack's. Check
2: you'll
1: it out.
2: Have to try it, yes.
0: I will.
2: It is really good. It's a really nice family-owned restaurant.
0: Okay.
2: Yes. I've been going there for 40 years.
1: That's what you call a greasy spoon.
0: I love it. I'm doing it for you. Yeah. Just because you said so, I'm going.
2: Yes.
0: All right,
2: yes.
0: Thank you.
2: Tell them Delight sent you.
0: I will. Hell yeah, dude.
2: Okay.
0: You're the best. She is a delight.
1: She is. She actually is.
0: Yeah.
1: I liked her a lot.
0: Another
1: great sandwich shop over there in Polk County. I know you've got no.
0: I'm about to make a run through.
1: You have to make a Polk County run.
0: Because there's like five places I got to go to in Polk County that people have been pushing me to go to. So I got to go.
1: Super Cuban.
0: What?
1: Super Cuban.
0: That's the name of it?
1: Soup R. Cuban.
0: Oh,
1: so it sounds like super Cuban, but
0: so
1: it's
0: you can't order both. You can only
1: you
0: order
1: can get
0: one
1: both. Yeah, you can get both. But
3: you walk
1: Cubans.
3: In and go, "Do you want the super Cuban? Which one do you want?"
1: Their Cubans are the best Cuban sandwiches. I'm not a Cuban sandwich fan.
0: I love them,
1: but I love theirs. Theirs are amazing.
0: Okay.
1: Yeah.
0: Okay, we'll see. That's a little far from Tampa, man.
1: I know. But you're over there every once in a while.
0: No. I'm going to make a trip because there's a few places that I really, really need to get out to. There's the Peach House.
1: Peach House. You got to check them out.
0: So many good things about them, and my wife is lusting over their Instagram posts.
1: Dude, the Peach House is awesome. Yes.
0: And there's Grievous Angel. I got to get over to.
1: That's the burger. So
0: yeah.
1: Grievous Angel. I think I may have told you this already. I don't know how much time we have, but a
0: couple minutes.
1: Grievous Angel is the same people who open Lovebird Chicken, and
0: I heard that. That's another one.
1: So Grievous Angel is the burgers. Lovebird Chicken is the chicken, and both of those places are locally owned. I guarantee you they will be franchised because that is how good they are.
0: Damn.
1: Yeah, you've got to go check both of those out. But another great...
0: Airbnb in Lakeland.
1: Yeah. Grievous Angel is a great burger. And then also one of the staples of Lakeland is called SNL Burgers.
0: Uh-huh.
1: And you've got to go check out SNL Burgers. Like, go do one of your burger reviews over there.
0: And I'll go over and I got to hit up my... my folks over at Winter Circle and eat some of their wings.
1: Oh, yeah. Absolutely. They got some of the best wings in Polk County.
0: I know, dude. Now I'm so hungry. Dude, I'm 35 and a half hours into my fast train.
1: Are we making you hungry?
0: Nope. Mike, out the after show. Who are you?
4: Hello?
1: Nobody.
0: Friend?
1: Are you a fat ghost we were talking about earlier?
0: It's from 863, man. They're calling me from the 863. All right. God bless. Mike, out the after show. How can I help you?
5: Hey, Johnny B.
0: What's up, buddy?
5: Hey, man. You're talking about food on the show, and I'm a big food fan myself. There's a place in Lakeland again called Bay Street Bistro.
0: Bay Street and, Bistro. Man, that's one of the ones on my list.
1: Yes, it's a good one as well. What do you recommend there?
5: Man, they have a prime ribeye that I absolutely love.
0: Okay. All right. Fancy
5: Pittsburgh sandwich. Rares.
0: Come on now. Let's go. All right. Sounds good, buddy. I'm going.
5: All right, brother.
0: Bay Street Bistro.
1: Yeah, surprisingly, there are a lot of great restaurants over there in the Lakeland.
0: They're coming up, dude.
1: Man, I'm telling you, yeah.
0: I've been talking about it. Lakeland is their culinary scene is coming. They got a little food hall. They got all kinds of stuff going on.
1: Winter Haven is coming right along, following suit. It's definitely, and the great thing about them is most of them are locally owned. So, like in Auburndale, there's now Adler's.
0: Yes.
1: So if you've never heard of Adler's, dude,
0: great go barbecue, check it out. Right?
1: No, burgers again.
0: Oh, what's the barbecue place in Auburndale that's like? They're ranked in the state. Like, they're real good.
1: Peebles.
0: Peebles
1: Barbecue. Yeah.
0: Yes.
1: Number one.
0: Sounds hot. I'm in. I'm going back to Auburndale in October 2 for a show.
1: Come stay at the house for a weekend. We'll hit all of them.
0: Oh, man. You don't want that.
1: you're coming in September. I'll make it happen.
0: I'll bring my own toilet paper. Mike Lee, thanks for being here, buddy.
1: Always a good time, man. Please follow the club, Laugh Out Lounge WH, on all social media.
0: If you're in Polk County, go see a show. It's always fun. And I'll be there September 11th and 12th. Buy the tickets now so we can add a show. I just added shows, by the way, to my website, johnnybcomedy.com. I got more shows coming up, Lakeland, Port Charlotte, Brandon. I'm all over the place, so come see a show. Mike Lee, comedian, social media, Laugh Out Lounge, WH, Instagram. JP is up next. See you later. Bye.
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0: 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Tis the phone number. Always love to hear from you guys. Get involved with the show. Ask questions. Be involved. We always really, really appreciate it.
1: If you want to watch.
0: What'd you say?
1: Get involved. Make comments.
0: Yeah. Get to work, damn it.
2: Did I just hear you with the hat backwards, Marky Mark?
1: I got to tell
0: That's
1: you.
0: Right.
2: Look at you, funky bunch. You.
1: Can I start off the show by saying this? Okay, you know how I feel about Adam's apples, right? Very sexy.
2: Yeah. Oh, here we go.
1: A backwards hat is hot.
0: And if
1: you have on like baggy-ish jeans and flip flops right now, I might have to just fly up to New York. Yeah. I'm not lying.
0: Hold
2: look
0: on,
2: me,
0: a second.
2: JB. Look at me too.
0: I don't really have the Adam. I don't. I'm not a real man.
1: Just
0: but I don't. You think jeans and flip flops are okay? That's a whole debate up here.
1: It has to be. And I'm just going to say it, like the right body. Like you can't just, and if, not everybody can do it, but if you pull it off, if you're tall and athletic and you got like a pair of not too crazy baggy, but a little bit baggy jeans on and flip flops, bring it on.
0: And what's tall?
1: Like 6'2", 3'4".
0: Okay, so I'm out. Yeah. 5'11", no bueno? No. Miss 4'8 and a half? Sorry. I guess neither one of her are going to find her love, Diz.
2: No.
1: No. Like a tall guy.
2: Yeah. But he has to have a perfect back, apparently, right?
0: We learned. Yeah. And the torso weird, and the legs.
1: You know
0: and the torso and the legs have to be in, you know, they have to be proportionate.
1: Listen,
0: yes.
1: You know what covers all of that? Athletic. I like an athletic build. If you're an athletic build, then that covers everything you just said.
2: Now, what if it was like whatever that guy had an issue with, but he had a hog on him? Does that make up for it?
1: I want to see the hog if that's what his body looks like.
0: Well, what if you can see the hog is what he's getting at?
2: Like, what if there's a print? Yeah.
0: It's through his pants.
2: Yeah.
1: Maybe some hand and mouth stuff in the car, but that's it.
2: Oh, really?
1: Maybe. And I don't even know, because he'll be sitting that way, and I won't have to see the ridiculousness of his body.
2: Pretty picky for someone who hangs out with hunchbacks and stuff. That's crazy.
1: I don't hang out with hunchbacks.
2: Oh.
0: Well, you did.
2: Yeah.
1: I worked with a girl who had a hunchback. In 1992.
0: Who stole your husband?
1: Crap.
2: Oh, yeah, she did steal the husband, too.
1: He didn't go out with her. He chose me. You guys' story, your guys' version of my life is so ridiculous right now. You say, I hang out with hunchbacks who stole my husband.
0: Right.
1: Like, that's your
2: version. I never knew you worked with her. You worked at a cathedral? Sanctuary!
1: I worked in Indiana. No, I know. I worked at America's Best. I told you that. Oh, my God.
0: Did I hear you yelling and calling somebody fat down the line before the show started?
2: Oh, yeah.
1: First of all.
0: Who are you calling fat?
1: Johnny B knows.
0: You're not body shaming somebody, are you? Because I know I've learned on this program we're not allowed to body shame.
1: No, you should not.
0: A la Pumpkin Boo Boo.
2: Yes, I got yelled at for that.
1: Should not. Mm-hmm. Should never body shame. Johnny B always calls himself fat, stupid, fat. And 99.99% of the time, I say to him, no, stop it. Don't talk about yourself that way. You're smart. You look great. You've lost a lot of weight. Like, I build him up. And today, he was talking about something, an attractiveness and that sort of thing. I said, well, you'll never get it or something like that. I said, because you're fat, stupid, fat. Bringing back the joke that he made of his own damn self.
2: She's downplaying it. She went hard F. She went, you're fat, stupid, fat. Like, she hit the F.
1: I mean, I might have done that.
2: It was a capital F.
1: I did, actually.
0: You did.
1: I hit it hard.
2: It was like, imagine it was a hard R, it was a hard F.
1: I did. But only because he knows I'm kidding. Like, I had to sell it because he knows I would never say that.
0: So we're body shaming.
1: I was kidding. I apologized to him. I told him, I said great things about him.
2: We are not body shaming. I grab my pearls. I clutch them. I go, oh, my God.
0: So let me ask you a question. And I am not a man of color, so maybe I am incorrect here.
2: Could have fooled me.
0: But isn't that kind of like the same as... black guys are allowed to call each other the N-word, but like fat people can call each other fat, but you can't call.
1: And that's what he said to me. And when he said that, I apologized. I said, Johnny B, you know I love you. You know I don't think that at all. I think you're great. And I gave him nothing but accolades as he waddled out the door.
2: You did say it.
1: I'm joking. I am joking. Johnny B knows I'm joking.
2: Yeah, she played the trombone. When he was walking, I was like, Monica, stop.
0: Just like John Brennan thought you were joking when you called him an egg.
1: That's not an insult. Forever, I will stand by. That's not an insult.
0: You should not stand by that one.
1: Oh, I am.
2: It's a good thing you're friends with HR because you should be gone.
1: No, that's ridiculous. Right. Yeah. How is egg an insult? How is it an insult?
2: Egg, calling another guy fat. Right. Tell him JP is not tall enough.
1: I call him sexy with the backwards hat. You guys,
0: no,
1: guys,
0: you said if I had an Adam's apple and an athletic body, it would be sexy.
1: And taller.
0: And taller. So I'm too short. I'm not athletic enough.
1: Listen, what you choose to focus on is your own situation. I'm just telling you what I find attractive. And I started off with the backwards hat.
0: See, and I feel like I look dopey. What's funny, what happened this morning was because I didn't do the morning show yesterday. There you go. I shut my alarm off. Roger's out this week because we were supposed to be on vacation.
1: Oh, yeah.
0: So he's out. So Brett and I filled the week with some comedian friends of ours and that kind of thing.
1: Nice.
0: And I didn't set my alarm.
1: That'll happen.
0: And all of a sudden, I just popped up, and it's at 5:29. I'm supposed to be on the air in 2 minutes.
1: Poor Brett's like, well, I'm on my own. For
0: I call Brett. I'm like, dude, I go, throw in a best a bit. I'll be there. I'll make it for the 5:50 break. As I'm like, I got a toothbrush in my mouth, and I'm trying to talk to him. He's like, all right, man, I got it. And I literally got to work, pulled in the car, and just went on the air.
1: I love how you think that your hair is so, like, you style your hair so much that the only reason, you got to wear a hat. There's no way you could possibly go on a radio show.
2: She's roasting everyone today. Everyone is in her crosses. Bitch. I'm going to stay quiet.
0: I don't know.
2: She's going hard today.
0: Arms are a little chunky these days, aren't they? You might want to get a...
1: Not even
0: might
1: a little bit. They look great.
0: Want to start doing some tricep exercises,
1: they look
0: maybe.
1: Phenomenal, and there is no lunch. I look amazing.
0: Do you?
1: Yes, I do.
0: You're feeling yourself today. You got laid last night.
1: I did not.
0: You got jackhammered.
1: I did not. I did not. I did not. Not last night, no.
2: What about your keychain?
1: I forgot about my keychain, to be honest with you. I do have to remember that. Maybe I feel like that's on a, like when I'm in my car.
2: What?
0: Remind me the keychain thing?
2: She has a little thing on her keychain. Remember that?
0: The vibe.
2: Yeah. She just said she uses it in her car.
1: Yeah, that's a car situation.
2: How do you do that if it's in the ignition?
1: Well, it's on the keychain, and it just, you know, I have it on one of those things.
2: It's like a key card thing.
1: Yeah, you can just take it right off. Yeah.
0: That was funny, Diz. Right to his crotch. Luke, line one. Luke, line one. Go ahead, man.
3: JP, what's going on, man? It's Luke over at Crafted Cuts Jerky. I've been trying to get in touch with you. I got to get some of my meat in your mouth.
1: Hey-o.
0: Yeah, listen, I would love your meat all the way in the back of my throat. How's that?
1: Oh, jeez.
3: Hey, your new best friend, Ian Beckles, not saying he's new, but, man, he loves it. So, I heard you got a liquid lunch coming up. You'll be in town. We'll be out there.
0: Yes, sir. On the 28th, we'll be at the original Hoosiers. You shut your mouth. You shut your mouth. We will be at the original. You shut your mouth.
1: Gifts?
0: Yeah, I'm getting the same jerky that you already got.
2: Oh, that's a good point.
3: It's pretty good, isn't it?
1: It tastes, yes. It's got a nice little, you'll like it because it's not insanely hot, but it's got some flavor kick to it.
0: So we'll be at the original Hooters next Friday from 11 to 1. Big thanks to Budweiser. Free Budweiser for the first 102 people come through the door. And you can sign up to it. There'll be all sorts of raffle prizes and stuff we're giving away. And somebody can win a trip to see the Tampa Bay Rays in the Bronx take on the New York Yankees. Airfare, hotel, tickets to the game, the whole deal. So, yes, that'll be next Friday, the 28th, 11 to 1 at the original Hooters. Luke, I would love to have your meat in my mouth. Thank you very much.
3: All right. Sounds good, man. I'll be out there and get you some. So
0: appreciate you.
3: Love to meet you, man. Yep.
0: Right on, man. Thank you.
2: I meet you. I get it.
1: Yeah. See what he did there? Yeah. So now it's okay to bring gifts, is what you're saying.
0: No, all I'm saying is it's the same gift you already got.
1: Well, are you getting gifts?
0: I'm getting jerky. Mm-hmm. Yes, I'm getting a gift.
1: At the Hooters when you're here?
0: Diz, how much money did she get for her birthday that day?
2: Mm-hmm. Over $1,000.
0: Oh, okay.
1: Thank you guys for paying for my cruise. I sincerely appreciate it.
0: Speaking of cruises. Oh, thank you very much for going down that road. Appreciate you very much. So there's a story that came out. Now, unfortunately, with this story, the ship has not been named.
2: Oh, I love this. I saw this too.
0: You saw it?
2: Yeah, I put it in mine too. I love this.
0: Okay. So here's the way it works.
2: Monica, listen up.
0: Drunk Ohio couple arrested after allegedly attacking family and punching their 9-year-old. Mm-hmm. In a cruise ship cabin. Now, when you see a picture from the ship that they used, kind of looks like it could very well be a Carnival cruise
1: How do you
0: ship.
1: Know?
0: But they are not, because I know what the cruise ships look like.
1: Ah, look at you. Also, you say punching a 9-year-old like it's a bad thing. I have no problem. That actually makes it more enticing for me. A nine-year-old probably had a comment.
0: You think it's okay for a drunk couple to attack a family and punch their child in a cruise ship? Well, then you, madam, are on the right cruise ship.
2: Yeah, you're going to fit right in.
1: Why is there a kid amongst all the adults? You get what you get if you do that.
0: Shut up.
1: Rat just loitering in the bar or something? Come on.
0: No,
2: it was
0: outside the room. So what happened was the couple was drunk and they were arguing. And the family in the room next to them asked them to stop yelling. Like, keep it down, because they were screaming at each other. They were drunk and screaming at each other. And then they barged into the cabin next door after being told to quiet down and attacked them and punched the 9-year-old.
1: Damn.
0: This guy, the guy is Gannon Jaycox, 29, and Brooklyn Hicks, 28, were arrested on Saturday at Port Canaveral. The suspects, both from Ohio, quote, were apparently arguing loudly after taking advantage of some adult beverages. And when one of the victims asked them to quiet down, prompting the pair to confront the victim and get in their face outside the family's cabin door. I guess they pushed the cabin door open, pushed everybody in, and then a fight ensued.
1: That actually kind of takes, in all seriousness, that takes away my theory. Because I'm like, if someone's doing something in a common areas, I'm like, I'll just walk away. I got no problems with just, staying away from the drama. But if they physically went in their room...
2: It was crazy. Definitely on
1: How am I gonna avoid that?
0: I'm guessing if we put it out there, if we did a one of those posts where they vote of the polls to give the headline and say, guess which cruise line? Let's see how that goes.
1: That's just
2: because they posted in the thing of all the ships that docked that day. And it was Royal Caribbean's Adventure of the Seas, which is very expensive, and then a Disney line, which they're definitely not on. And then two Carnival cruises. They were definitely on one of those Carnival cruises.
1: I mean, they might have been on the Disney one.
2: No, hell no. No kids?
1: With a kid. No,
2: and they don't. They're not going to overserve you on a Disney cruise. No?
0: They might overserve, but they're not going to. Most people, couples, 28 and 29-year-olds going on a Disney cruise with no kids?
2: Yeah.
0: If I'm playing the odds here, I'm leaning Carnival.
1: Carnival. Do you think there's not going to be a lot of kids on Carnival?
2: Because no,
1: I'm
2: there
1: down
2: will be.
0: Well, maybe not when you go, because the kids aren't out of school.
2: Oh, that's true. That's the
0: so you might have a less kid cruise, but you're in it, girly.
1: I'm down for no brats. Well, it's officially 79 days away, so we're there's no going back. It's paid for. It's officially paid for.
2: Paid
1: in full.
2: Yeah.
1: Yes, thank you, listeners. Appreciate that. Although I did,
0: so I'm getting jerky. You got a cruise.
2: Yep.
0: But hey, let's complain about it.
1: I'm saying you complain about me getting stuff, so you can't get.
0: Yeah, because it's not fair.
2: And jerky after she got jerky. It's not like you.
0: And jerky after she got jerky.
1: Well, I live here. What am I supposed to do? It's not. I just happen to be in the vicinity. Mm. Also, I did girl math, and Gareth kind of called me out on it because I've been doing all these extra proctoring and reading and all the other different side gigs recently, and in my head. That's what paid for. Nothing came out of my bank account.
0: Yeah.
1: And I used that to pay for it.
0: Here's the one thing, real quick.
2: In, by the way.
0: How did day two of Plasma go?
1: Oh, the computers were down for a second, and that was irritating. But honestly, it didn't go bad at all. I was used to it at the end of that. It's still a icky feeling as far as like the cold, and I don't like needles in my arm because that means drugs. But other than that, like the basic stuff, yeah, it went well. And now I have another appointment next Tuesday or Wednesday. I don't remember. And
0: go make that money, girl.
1: I've decided though, after I make this initial, like they draw in with they say you make X however much money,
0: 600 and change.
1: Yeah, I think I'll go back like once every 2-3 months or so. I don't need to do this every week like I'm doing. It's
0: Well, you did it twice in 1 week, right?
1: I did it. No, I've been doing it, once every week.
0: Okay.
1: I'm allowed to do it twice in a week as long as there's 2 days in between.
0: There you go. Go make that money.
1: Yeah. I think I'm done after. I'm glad I'm helping, doing my part. But
0: making some money.
1: Making some money. I also lost the debit card. They pile it on. It gets automatic. As soon as it's done, it goes on my his debit card they gave me. Yeah, I lost that. I don't know where that is.
2: Oh, man.
1: It's got like $200 and some odd.
2: She has so much money, she could just lose it and be okay.
0: Right.
2: That's
1: crazy. Yeah, that's what that is. Yeah.
0: She's come so far.
1: Yeah. You don't want to hear poor Mexican stories. You can hear stories about me going on cruises and losing money.
0: There you go.
2: Privileged and no poor. You got to find a good middle ground.
0: Right back.

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0: much your kids when they were in high school, if they used it around you or anything?
1: Not a lot.
0: But now that they're not, and you know, now that they're done with all of that, I don't know if you're even exposed to it at all. But if I called you, or if you heard the term polyester, what would you assume that meant? God, JP, I'm sick of it. You're so polyester. I'm over it.
1: If I had a guess,
0: yeah,
1: I don't know, cheap or fake or something.
0: Yeah, fake. Yeah, like if fabricated. Yeah, yes.
1: Or flammable.
0: flammable, but yes. Polyester is a. I follow this account.
1: I'm pretty happy with myself. I'm one for one.
0: You are.
1: Me wrong. Let's go.
0: We can get some imaging and make this a segment. Will Joe JP know the slang?
1: To quote Tom Brady, let's effing go.
2: Go.
1: Feeling it.
0: Not that
2: good. We're all in agreement on the show.
0: There's this guy on TikTok who's a middle school teacher, and he every however often he comes on my algorithm, and he says like the things that the kids are saying, like which is the most one being said type of thing, and which one is what was he seeing like 14-year-old girls doing it? That sounds pervy.
1: You know what I would love to know.
0: But it's so bizarre, and I'm so far removed from it. It cracks me up.
1: I would love to know how. So somebody had to say polyester first.
0: With you, yep.
1: And how does it go global that fast? I understand in the internet and everything else, but you got to get buy-in.
0: Yes.
1: Right? So people have to be like, oh, that's great, polyester. I'm going to use that one.
0: A lot of the times, and I'm only saying this because of the guy, like I said, who's on TikTok who explains everything. It seems like 9 out of 10 times it's from a meme. Like these kids and their memes. So when like even 6, 7 came from a meme, or I think the YouTube. It's either YouTube or memes that they get stuff from. And then kind of like when you were watching your 80s movies and like your one-liners like from Fastmon Times at Ridgemont High or something.
1: Right.
0: And you and your friend just said it, like for some reason that line stuck out at you. Same
1: Nicole
0: concept.
1: And I just had a whole discussion about Fast Times. A song came on from Jackson Browne.
0: I love Jackson Browne. What is it?
1: Must have been Somebody's Baby.
0: I love that song. That's not from that movie, is it?
1: Yes, it is. And Nicole's like, "That's from the pool house." I go, "No, that's when she was with the older guy that worked at the car stereo store in the mall,
0: Details.
1: And he took her into the dugout."
0: Details.
1: The pool house was from the cars moving in stereo. Where Phoebe Cates catches him whack it, and he says, "Doesn't anybody effing knock anymore?" Like, and she's arguing with me. I go, "Go look it up."
0: Here's the thing.
1: I rock that.
0: Yeah, your memory is shoddy at best. I don't trust anything. But I think in 80s movies, if I had a question before I went to Google, I feel like I would go to you. And
1: dude, you got to meet Chuck from Team Chuck and John.
0: What, he knows more?
1: Way. Him and his brother can go back and forth with movie scenes. We used to call them the Flying Scalacci Brothers.
0: What's that mean?
1: And they would do, there is a scene in the movie. Do you remember that? You've seen the movie Airplane, right?
0: But like in 1980 or something. Like, who sees it
1: Excuse
0: more than
1: me,
0: once?
1: Excuse me, stewardess. I speak jive.
0: I think I remember.
1: And they got these two black guys that speak jive.
0: Yeah.
1: Right? And they're going back and forth. But basically jive is like a different language. But these two doing the back and forth with the jive is
0: and then doesn't June Cleaver come up and like speak jive too, and then that's like, oh,
1: it was great.
0: Yeah.
1: Excuse me, stewardess. I speak jive. So
0: that's
1: anyway,
0: what I'm saying. I feel like you know all of them. I would trust your memory. I wouldn't argue with it.
1: Give me the slang. What do you got? Give me the next one.
0: Oh, I don't have. Okay, hold on.
1: Oh, so you only had the one?
0: I just had the polyester. Yeah, but
1: oh, okay,
2: and done.
0: Well, yeah.
1: Incomplete.
0: But I can be. But I can absolutely pay attention and remember more from because he comes up on my algorithm like pretty much every week and the different things. And he'll even say like, okay, so apparently 6, 7 is done, has been way done.
2: Wasn't there one in your prep LARPing and it's not?
0: Oh, yeah, LARPing.
1: What is it?
2: LARPing?
1: Yeah.
2: I didn't look it up.
0: I'll give you.
1: I didn't look it up either.
0: Do you want me to give you an example? Because I feel like that helped you when I gave you the polyester example.
1: Well, no, I just figured out what polyester was. Cheap, fake material.
0: Yeah.
1: I'm pretty smart that way.
0: Are you?
1: Lots of common sense. Mm-hmm. But I have no idea what a LARPing is.
0: I would say
2: LARPing is what in like the actual term is when people dress up and like, I want to say it's like fantasy medieval type things and they go pretend fight.
0: Live action. It stands
2: like
0: for
2: role
0: something.
2: Playing or role something?
0: Play. Yeah, that's what it is. It stands for something. Yeah.
1: So like the people that go to the... the medieval, the Renaissance fairs and stuff like that.
2: Yeah, but they go to like an open park or something like that. They'll dress up and
1: they have
2: like,
1: the battles.
2: Yeah.
1: Oh, jeez. Yeah, I think I've heard about that before. Yeah.
2: Real poon slayers, if you know what I mean.
0: Hey, they could. They're poon amongst themselves, right? That's hot to the people.
2: I think they're all afraid of it. That's why they're playing that game.
0: Okay, well, so I will kind of use it like, I mean, how do I say this? Today you might be LARPing a college kid, JP.
2: Oh, whoa.
1: Ooh.
2: Getting caught under.
0: I'm trying to think.
1: I'd like to say driving. Driving a college kid.
0: Trying to keep it PG. No.
1: Educating a college kid.
2: Grooming.
1: Feeding.
0: Grooming. It is. No. I'm trying to think of another. It's tough for me to think of another example.
2: Is it like apprentice? Like they're your apprentice almost? Is that what you meant by college? Okay.
0: No.
1: Guiding?
0: No. Today,
1: what's it in reference to? Like, what are they using it for?
2: Like an insult?
0: Yeah, it is an insult.
2: Oh, it's an insult? Okay.
0: It's like a dig, yeah. Okay. I mean, it's like a really mean, I'm not calling anybody fat or anything, but it's definitely a ball-busting insult.
1: So right now,
0: if you didn't know me any better, you would say that I'm LARPing a Hawkeyes fan.
1: All right, I don't like that one. It's not funny.
0: You don't even know what it is.
1: You just said what it was.
2: Insulting.
1: Breaking balls, taking shots.
0: No, that's the type.
1: Making digs.
0: No. LARPing a Hawkeyes fan is like, if you didn't know me, you would think I'm a Hawkeyes fan, but really I'm just wearing the shirt, like a poser. It's basically what we would call a poser.
1: Okay,
0: like
1: so you're a poser.
0: With the hat, you're LARPing a college kid because you've got the backwards hat. Oh my God, this is exhausting. You know what? Never mind.
1: Yeah.
0: Never mind.
1: I like being old.
2: Yeah. Is this bad or are you just a bad teacher?
0: I need a drink. Oh. That's it's exhausting.
1: It's only 11:30.
0: And I truly wonder if, because I feel like, is it regional? Like, I wonder if middle schoolers or high schoolers or whatever, and where you are actually saying polyester and LARPing.
1: They probably are. I just have no idea.
0: You'll just never know. Yeah, you don't know. No. You don't have any access to any of that.
1: Yeah, I'm not coaching anymore, so I'm not around them.
0: Diz, oh, yeah, that's
1: you're
0: true.
1: Around them.
0: Yeah.
1: You're around that age more than anybody.
2: Yeah, I've never heard the stupid terms.
1: Yeah.
2: No.
0: Call them polyester and see what they do.
2: Yeah, that's insane.
0: Because if you think about it, the kids, like when we were growing up, JP and I, we, like polyester was like, oh my God, that guy's wearing polyester pants. Like it was Kmart was an insult.
1: Right.
0: Polyester was an insult. So I don't know that these kids that are using it now understand that they're like bringing it back without knowing it. Does that make sense?
2: Yeah,
1: I guess. You know, just it's just cheap and fake material.
0: Yeah,
1: and it was a Saturday Night Fever. Everybody was wearing polyester.
0: Yes.
1: Everybody's clothes were highly flammable.
0: Yes.
1: Or meltable.
2: In the same breath, when I was younger, if you wear Champion clothing, you're like, oh, that was like an insult, and then that became like a big clothing brand. Like I want to say like 10 years ago or something like that.
1: Well, before that. When I was, I'm telling you, I've always said this, I got robbed because when I was in high school, my 11th and 12th grade, it was all about Champion sweatshirts.
2: Oh,
1: all
2: really?
1: About it.
0: Oh.
1: So now girls go to school half naked.
0: Yeah.
1: When I was in, they were wearing turtlenecks and they were wearing turtlenecks and Champion sweatshirts.
0: Yeah, the goal was
1: that's
0: to cover
1: all
0: the
1: there
0: butt
1: was. Champion was huge. And then it went away for a long time. And then all of a sudden, I started seeing it again a couple of years ago.
2: Yeah. Like I said, when I was in like in school, 90s, 2000s, early 2000s, it was a dig. You would make fun of someone for wearing that.
0: Yeah. It was, right. You were poor or whatever.
1: Basically, they were wearing it because it was left over from their older brothers and sisters had it in 89 and 90.
0: That's or you couldn't afford the Nike, which Nike, when I was, like if you had Nike stuff, that was it. That was
2: I think like JCPenney sold Champion at the time and stuff.
0: Like the South Pole. Remember South Pole? Was that?
2: South Pole was kind of big for a while, I'd
0: say. That was JCPenney too or something.
1: I remember my sister, my mother wanted my sister to take me clothes shopping for school. I didn't have my license yet. So it might have even been before my senior year. It was definitely before my senior year because I was already driving in my junior year. But my mother wanted my sister to take me to the mall, and I came back with Champion sweatshirts, and my mother lost her mind.
0: Why? What? Because you shouldn't spend that much money?
1: Because she wanted me to dress nice. Oh. There was a period of time where I did dress I did
0: like
1: take
0: what?
1: A lot of, like, I went out of my way to dress nice.
0: Such as button-down shirts and ties, or?
1: No, not just button-down shirts and ties, but I knew what style was. I knew what was going on. I was on top of it.
0: Z Cavaricci?
1: I had Z Cavaricci's.
0: Oh, my God.
1: Dude, my son went out the other day looking like, I was calling him Crockett from Crockett and Tubbs.
0: He did.
1: From Miami Vice.
0: He didn't even know what that was?
1: No, but I showed him. I'm like, this is you. Because he went out. He was wearing white pants, cuffed 90s style.
0: Oh, you know the cuff. Back, I am down for the tight roll. I call
1: you know the cuff
0: roll.
1: I'm talking about?
0: The tight roll.
1: Tight roll.
0: Yeah, yeah.
1: Tight roll cuff.
0: Love that.
1: He had.
0: I'm in for that.
1: A watch that I gave him. So he had white pants, 90s cuff, white shirt.
0: Oh.
1: Button down.
0: Oh.
1: So you could see, like, he had his chain
0: tucked
1: on.
0: In?
1: He's in good shape. No, not tucked in. He had one of my watches on, and he had his sunglasses on. I'm like, look at this. Miami Vice, Crockett and Tubbs.
0: Yeah, that is.
1: So now we call him Crockett all the time.
0: All he needs is a pastel like coat.
1: That's all he needed.
0: Yeah.
1: Hey, Ryan, line one. What's up?
3: You know, it's crazy, guys. I always hear about this new stuff because I have kids, you know, and I have a 12-year-old and 11-year-old. And I heard something where she got embarrassed, and I brought it up to her. Without looking it up, do you guys know, Monica, do you know what cracking is?
0: Yeah, that one I do, yeah. JP?
1: Is it just breaking balls? Like, isn't it like making fun of, that kind of thing?
2: No, it's not like cracking jokes, no.
1: Okay, so what is it?
3: It's what Monica needs to do.
0: Hey.
1: Masturbate?
3: No, listen, I mean, yeah, butt
1: stuff?
3: Nail, bang, screw. That's
1: okay.
3: It is. It's like the new smash, you know what I mean? Like what they used
1: Got
3: to say,
1: it.
3: A smash. Or a, yeah, basically the new, you know, the new thing. But, you know, they bring up all new things, you know what I mean? Just like you were saying, it's 6'7", and all this other stuff. You know, it's just, you know, in 5 years, it'll be something else, you know what I mean?
0: In
1: yesterday.
0: 1 week, it'll be something else.
1: Yesterday, I was sitting there.
3: Hey, Monica, don't do any of that. Don't do that plasma anymore, man. Drug daddy's still there.
0: Do they really?
2: Yeah, drug addicts need money, too.
0: I don't know,
1: yeah.
0: I mean, I don't think
1: Ryan. Thanks, buddy. Yesterday, I was doing some show prep or whatever it was. My daughter, I was, like, in the kitchen at the kitchen table. I was just doing some work. And I'm playing some video. And it wasn't Bert Kreischer. It was somebody. And all of a sudden, it said something about... It was Bert Kreischer. And he said something about, my D gets hard.
2: Hey, yo.
0: Oh.
1: And my daughter is right there. I'm like,
0: whoa.
1: He starts fumbling around for me. Like, trying to get
0: but
1: out.
0: She knows what that is. You said that the other day. Like,
1: I know she
0: and
1: knows what it
0: years
1: is.
0: Old.
1: But
0: like,
1: I don't need to be. She doesn't need to. With a father around, and a father definitely doesn't need to deal with it with his daughter around.
2: Yeah, it's uncomfortable. It's like you're watching a movie with your parents, and like a hardcore sex scene comes on. I'm like, oh, goddamn. I hate this movie now.
1: Right. This is the worst.
0: I mean, I'll be the first to say. I don't have those references, so I don't know. But to me, you said, like, she's not, if she were 7 or 4, what, like, she didn't, like, I get that. Like, okay, don't say dirty things.
1: Right.
0: But, like, she knows what it is. You know what it is. It's if it's funny, laugh.
2: That's almost worse that she knows what it is.
0: I mean, but
2: Her mind and your mind both are like, ugh.
1: No,
2: in front of my parent, and she's like, in front of my
0: she's picking dad,
2: in front of my kid. That's weird.
0: You know what? There's a million cons for not having a mom or a dad, but that's one of them. Like, I mean, one of the positives, I should say.
2: Oh.
0: I don't want to be uncomfortable. Like, I don't need that in my life.
1: She just kept on going. She didn't, you know, like, she didn't miss a step.
0: Good.
1: She heard it. I know she heard it because it was loud, and she was right there, and the water wasn't running. Because she was cooking. Yeah, she was cooking.
0: The water wasn't running.
1: She made a delicious sausage and gnocchi soup last night. That was outstanding.
0: Soup?
1: Soup. Hmm. I know. It was delish. But then the D gets H and...
0: Fine. I think, will there ever be a point where you can just laugh? Like, will she be 35 with kids and then you can laugh? Like, what is the line? Like, at some point, you have to be able to laugh with your parents. Like, if you're going to drink with your kids, you're going to laugh with your kids about sex stuff. Like, it should just
1: be
0: a thing.
1: Probably not about sex stuff. Not with my daughter. My son, yeah, but not with my daughter.
0: I'll admit, my mom was a whore, and I was comfortable laughing at stuff like that, and I know that's unique because she's, you know, whatever.
2: A whore, yeah.
0: Yeah. But I mean, like, we drank together, you know, like, that was some of my best memories are of us getting hammered together because we were just, it was all lighthearted and
1: fun.
0: But
1: that's when you got along.
0: Like, no, we did not get along. But then but in order to, this is horribly dysfunctional and wrong, but and when we would get along if we were drinking. So we would just have fun and drink and laugh and get along. So, like, I feel like, and that's an unhealthy way, but can't you and your daughter or your son or both?
1: It'll be fine. Again, it was just like, I shut it off right away. She didn't break stride on what she was doing. So it's not like we were sitting together in the movies. And now,
0: yeah.
1: You know, that's the thing that happened with Raj, where he went to go see, I think it was called, it was a George Clooney movie. I think it was called The American. He was with his daughter, who I believe was still in high school. And
0: I mean, she wasn't
1: hardcore, just, you know, for a rated R movie thing went down, and he's going down on her, and Roger's sitting going, oh my God, oh my God, oh my God, oh my God.
0: What if she learned some stuff? What if it was educational?
1: Okay.
0: I'm just saying.
1: Yeah.
0: Okay. Focus on the positive.
1: Yeah.
0: Let me ask you this, and I really hope I like this answer.
2: Oh, no.
0: If it were your son.
1: No, so it would still be uncomfortable.
0: Okay. All right, good.
1: It would still be uncomfortable.
0: All right, good. That's good.
1: For life, that would be uncomfortable.
0: What?
1: You could talk about stuff with my son. He said something the other day. He cracks me up. He goes, because we break his chops about, not but break his chops, but there aren't a lot of girls. He's got a lot of female friends, but he's very private, my son. So he's not, we don't know if he's seeing anybody, whatever it was. So like, dude, if you're gay, it's okay. You know, and my wife was like, "Joe, seriously, if you're gay, you can tell us. You know, it's fine."
0: Yeah.
1: And he goes, "For the last time, I'm not gay." And I'm like, "Are you sure? I saw that outfit you wore. You're wearing a lot of pink lately. You know, just you're throwing up a lot of flares, Joe."
2: He hit that Malibu in his hand at the time.
1: He had that Malibu in his hand.
0: And then
1: he said to me, he goes, "You should have seen what I was doing last night." I was, and in front of his mother and his sister, I'm like, "Yo, Joe got some ass last night."
0: Oh. Now, how come that's okay?
1: Because I make the rules as I go.
0: That is so wrong. And just admit that it was wrong. If your daughter was the same thing, what's her name? Isabella got some ass last night.
1: That would never happen.
0: Well, oh, then that's
2: she would have got locked in a dungeon in a tower.
1: Ass.
0: Wrong.
1: You got locked somewhere. You're not coming back out.
0: So wrong.
2: Better grow that hair so someone could sneak in because you're in that tower.
1: Yeah, you better
0: stick your
1: head out the window,
0: Let
1: Rapunzel.
0: Her bang. Come on.
1: Right back.

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1: Listen, one of these days you're going to surprise me. I'm going to love it. But I like to throw some slang at you once in a while to see if you might hear it. Now, maybe...

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0: JP, 1025 The Bone, Real Raw Radio. About a half hour away from Dead Guy in the Envelope. I'll tell you the clues for the dead guy. You figure it out. You ask yes or no questions. Win some tickets. I got to ask you guys a question. So this happened yesterday. And my wife sent it to me and she said, is it ADD or multitasking? So this is what happened yesterday. Went into use the bathroom and noticed it needed cleaning. Went into the garage to get cleaning things. I noticed I left the garage door open, so went to close it. Noticed a dead bird.
1: ADD.
0: Because I didn't close the garage door earlier when I decided to wash my bicycle. Then I created a place to stretch while I was in the garage, but needed to vacuum the rug first, put down a yoga mat, and use the foam roller for a few minutes. Got my cleaning supplies, went back into the house to clean the bathroom.
1: That's ADD all over. If you looked up, like, that's it.
0: All over it, right?
1: Yeah, 100%. It's all, you know, it can also be, yeah, she did a lot of things, so I guess technically, but it is ADD. You don't, like, if I'm doing that, then that's my, I'm focused on the one thing. You know what I mean? I'm cleaning the bathroom. What I mean? Like, okay, and I might go in the garage later, but right now, I'm cleaning the bathroom.
0: I gotcha. That's kind of what I said to her. She's like, no, I think I'm just multitasking. I'm like, no, I think you need meds, because this is all over.
1: I mean, as long as she got her initial task done, which it sounds like she did, I mean, what's no harm, no foul.
0: But which what it should have taken her.
1: Yeah.
0: Okay, you finish peeing, you go in the garage, which is literally, I would say, not even 10 steps away. And the cleaning stuff is right inside the garage door from the house. So you, from the house, you can go into the garage. And as soon as you open up the door, the cleaning stuff is right there. So it's flush the bowl. Wash your hands, go to the 10 steps, get the cleaning supplies, clean up whatever you need to clean, put the cleaning supplies away, job is done.
1: I'll say this.
0: Let me repeat that to you one more time. You want me to go through the whole thing one more time?
1: I was cleaning the bathroom, and then I went to the living room, and I saw that one of the cats got sick on my new rug. And I was like, okay, mental note, got to clean that up. Finished my bathroom task and then went and cleaned it up. Do you know what I mean? If I were ADD, I would have stopped the bathroom, been obsessed with that. And then, oh, you know what? While I'm here, the kitty, you know, I like, there's too many things. It's too many things. Let's finish one and then get to the next.
0: Yeah, no. So you tried to tell me, no, I'm just multitasking. I'm like, listen, you need to just bring that to your doctor. I'm not going to diagnose you because I don't know for 100% sure. I didn't go to school for it, but I'm pretty sure that needs medication.
1: Now, okay, so all the initials. So that's ADD, not ADHD. Like, what's...
0: I don't know.
1: I don't either.
0: See, ADD is attention deficit disorder.
1: No, I might have that.
0: ADHD. Oh, I definitely have that. ADHD is attention deficit hyperactivity disorder. I don't have that.
1: I don't think I have that.
0: I'm not hyper about anything.
1: Until I started in radio, I was never... bing, bing, bing, bing, bing with my attention. You know what I mean? I was always, it was never like that. And I didn't even notice the change until my ex, who I was with, when he saw the change happening. He's like, what happened to you? And I'm like, I don't know, because I knew at the time, especially with carts for the commercials, I had to do like a lot of things at once. So I don't know if my brain just adapted, but I've never been diagnosed. But I feel like I might have ADD if it's attention deficit disorder.
2: Yeah, you don't have difficulty focusing, though, dude. That's what, like, ADD is.
1: Okay, my bad. Then maybe I do, because I've never been diagnosed.
2: Easily distracted. The other one's just like you have a lot of energy and you're fidgety,
0: you know,
2: all that type of stuff. And I think you have, like, trouble following instructions and stuff like that. It's hard to follow along.
0: Last week, I had a meeting with my Long Island Jason Meter, right?
1: Okay.
0: My GM on Long Island. Mm-hmm. And I love working with her. I love working for her. She's fantastic.
1: I love that she's a she.
0: Yeah. And, but we're the same. We're the same. We can be in the middle of a conversation and we're talking back and forth. And all of a sudden, I just see her eyes move. And I go, I just lost you. She's like, what are you talking about? I go, here's what just happened. We're talking. An idea popped in your head. You no longer heard anything I just said. Yeah. Now, tell me what just popped into your head. And she's hysterical laughing. And it had nothing to do with what we were just talking about. I watched it happen. And I do the same thing. And I said, do I know my boss? We're hysterical laughing.
1: What is that, though, then? Is that ADHD?
0: Oh, it's definitely attention. Listen, take out the hyper. We're not hyper. So it's got to be just ADD. We just can't pay attention.
1: Aren't there other initials? Is it just ADD and ADHD? But I feel like there's
0: yeah, no, there's OCD, yeah. Obsessive compulsive disorder.
1: That's the one. If I don't turn off and on the lights, bad things
2: like
1: will happen.
2: Yeah, different things. Yeah, it'll be that, or like everything has to be lined up perfectly.
1: Three times,
0: I think autism is actually autism spectrum disorder or something along those lines. Because you're on the spectrum, everything's got initials. Everybody's lazy.
1: Well, I mean, listen, there is an actual medical diagnosis. It's, you know, it's kind of like your anxiety. You know, I could just be like, oh, you just get over it. Like, everybody's...
0: I'm talking about how we just shorten everything because we're lazy.
1: Oh, the letters?
0: You know, I will say ADD is a lot easier than saying attention deficit disorder or attention deficit hyperactivity disorder, that kind of thing.
1: LOL.
0: But I love when I can see it in other people. And my boss hates that I know it. She hates it. Drives her crazy. Because she knows we're in the middle of a conversation and what I'm talking to her about is important. I had her for a few minutes and then all of a sudden I just saw the light bulb go boop.
1: You know it, squeeze it all in. You know, you're probably, if that's the case, I'm just waiting for it. Like, I'm just going to have, what can I squeeze in while she's actually paying attention?
0: I'm worse than she is.
1: Oh my God. You guys should have to only talk via email then.
0: No, we're good. It's actually because we actually start riffing ideas and good things come out of it. So it's cool. But I can see it. I love when I can just see it happen. Same thing as with my daughter. Because my kids both got tested. You know, it's funny. When we grew up, nobody had ADD. Nobody was autistic.
1: I mean, they
0: nobody
1: did. They this. Just nobody weren't diagnosed.
0: Right? Nobody was allergic to anything.
1: They were. It just wasn't diagnosed.
0: No, not the allergies. I'll give you the ADDs, the autism, the other stuff. But nobody was allergic to peanuts. There were no peanut allergies. We were allowed to bring whatever the hell we wanted in for parties, and nobody got sick, nobody choked, nobody died, nobody's grabbing EpiPens.
1: You can't say there were no peanut. I'm like, it wasn't as prevalent. I'm going to agree with you. I don't remember anybody in my tiny little town.
0: Exactly.
1: But doesn't mean that it didn't exist.
0: Anywho. I gotcha. I do. I gotcha. Never say, it's never always that kind of thing. Gotcha. But it just wasn't there. But when my kids, who are smart kids, was kind of, first my son was struggling. My wife's like, I want to go get him tested. And apparently they take him in and they put like these electro things on your head or something along those lines. Like, we weren't allowed in for it.
1: And that feels weird too.
0: I know. And
1: poor kids, like, why are you hooking me up? I would want
0: young.
1: That's what I'm saying. Would it be scary for a young kid to have stuff hooked up without their parents there?
0: He was 6 or 7. No, he was cool about it. And then, but we got the results. And my man redlined. Whack.
1: What does that mean?
0: Like, he was ADD to the nth.
1: Then what happened? To the nth.
0: Nothing. But I used to see it in soccer games where, you know, he's a goalie. The other team would be dribbled down the field, and I'm saying, my man's not anywhere near that game.
2: Really?
0: I watched him just all of a sudden start looking. I'm like, he better get it together. And then all of a sudden it was right in front of him, and he made the save. And I came home. I said, Nicole, we got to get him on meds. He's got to take meds.
1: Is that the only treatment, or is there another way? Or does it have to be chemical alteration?
0: That's the only treatment. But now that he's older, he stopped. He's not taking it anymore. But once he did, and I fought it. Trust me, I fought it.
1: Yeah.
0: Because nobody wants to put their kids, on meds unless it's I saw that with my own eyes, and I said, Nick, if I saw that, what's happening in school?
1: Yeah.
0: And then as soon as we did that, his grades went through the roof. Same thing with Isabella.
1: That's unfortunate. I mean, it's fortunate that we have the knowledge and the ability to diagnose and all that. That's good. I can't imagine being a parent being like, you know, it's best for your kid. The kid doesn't understand.
2: My parents got me tested for ADHD at like 10, or no, younger than that, I think. Because I would just pass out places in the house. Like, I would be walking up the stairs and I'd pass out.
1: Now, is that a symptom?
2: I'd be at the kitchen.
0: That's ADD?
2: They thought it was something to do with ADHD because I was just, like, running around so much all the time. I had so much high energy. And I would just go from, like, 100 and just pass out places. Like, they told me they couldn't let me eat cereal or soup by myself. My mom thought I was going to pass out
1: in
2: my food.
1: Oh, no.
2: And
1: like,
0: really?
2: Yeah, they took me to a professional, and the professional asked me stuff. And I said to the professional, I feel like I have a gerbil running on a treadmill in my head. And then he just gets tired. And then she's like, he's just adorable. Aww. Put him in sports. He needs to be active. He needs to get that energy out. But
1: oh, my God. And then the gerbil gets tired. That's so sweet. Poor little kid doesn't understand what's happening in your brain.
2: That's a great way to explain it, though.
1: Yeah, it really is. I mean, Oh, my God.
0: Did she pinch your cheeks, give you a lollipop, and send you on your way?
2: Pat me on my butt, and I went out.
0: Right.
1: What's funny
0: is, get out there and play some sports, little fella.
1: I had kind of the opposite, and you're going to laugh and make fun, and I don't care. But when I was in first grade, what are you, like six? Or I was older, so I was like six. And people thought, believe it or not, thought I had like an attitude problem, or I was like,
2: oh, no. You don't say.
0: Get out of here.
2: You,
0: that
2: Monica.
0: Is fake news. That is impossible.
1: Because I would kind of
2: glad you worked on it.
1: Because I would kind of roll my eyes at like the work and stuff. But it was because I was bored because I already knew it all already. Like I'd already.
2: Oh, that makes sense.
1: And so I was like annoyed with it. And then they thought I had an attitude problem.
2: Yeah.
1: So they took me in the kind of the same thing where they gave me all these really laugh all you want. I'm a nerd. They like these cool puzzles. And like the professional asked me all these questions, like word problems. And I was so excited about all of that. And they saw the energy I had, that it wasn't me feeling too good or not wanting to learn. It was I was just bored AF. I already knew how to read it.
2: Yeah.
1: I knew how to do all this stuff. So they put me in laugh all you want into the gifted and talented. And once they did that, I got to leave this class that I was bored in and actually be challenged. And then everything changed.
2: Like, that happened to me as well. Yeah, I was distracting the other kids, they would say. Because you'd get done first, and then you would want to just hang out, and everyone's still on question two.
1: Exactly.
0: I don't know. There was a period of time here, not that long ago. I don't know if they reversed it, but they were getting rid of the gifted and talented programs.
1: Why?
0: Because it was allegedly making the other kids feel inferior.
2: Oh, my God.
1: Hold on.
2: Gen pop kids, who cares?
0: I'm not even lying.
2: Those future criminals, no one cares.
1: I can see that, though, because for my specific school in my town, how we did it was they would let me out. Like, it would be every day at a certain time. Mm. I got to leave class and go to my little more challenging stuff and be like, where's she going? I was the only one. There was no one else in the class like that left. And where's she going? Where's she think? How come she doesn't have to? Blah, blah, blah.
2: Was it for
1: I
2: you
1: see that.
2: English and math, like two different things? Like for me, it was English and math. I didn't go to math, but English, I would leave and go to the gifted English class.
1: I did both. It was depending on the day. It was like every day.
2: Yeah,
1: it was like,
2: switch off.
0: Oh, good for
1: I'm
0: you.
1: Just saying, I remember it and I loved it and it was fun, but I can understand. I'm not saying it's good, bad, right, or wrong. But I can understand how the other students would feel some type of way. And maybe they just need to say, suck it up. You're not them. You know.
0: That's what I was saying. I think they flipped it back because there was enough backlash about it. Because, okay, so now you're going to hold these kids back because those kids feel cheated? Go scratch your ass.
1: That's unfair to the people who aren't challenged. Like, that's unfair
0: Right, so
1: to
0: now
1: me.
0: You're supposed to hold the kid, you know, you're supposed to keep hold the kid back from being better and bettering himself and bettering his education and going further faster because somebody's got their panties in a bunch.
1: There's got to be a way to handle that without canceling it entirely.
0: Yeah, but that's what was going on around here, that's for sure. That was real.
1: That sucks for the.
0: That was real.
1: If it's done and it's back, I feel bad for whatever group of kids was in that little mess.
0: I hope it's back. I really do. It's JP. It's Monica. It's Dizzy. 102.5 The Bone. Real Raw Radio.

0: 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Did you miss the Mike Calta show today?
1: We have a Category 5 problem right now.
2: Oh, you got to poop?
1: I got to poop.
2: Oh.
1: You want to take a break or do you want to?
2: Whatever you want to do. You want to take a break or you want us to continue on or?
1: Continue on.
2: It's up to you.
1: Can you continue on?
3: Yeah. How long is it going to be?
1: I don't know. Maybe we should take a break.
2: All right,
1: Let's take a quick break and we'll come right back. It just hit me on. I'm working out now.
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0: 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We'll get to that guy in just a couple of minutes. 800-771-1025 is the phone number. And if you want to watch, you can do that. Just go over to YouTube and put it on 1025 The Bone. The YouTube page will pop up. And then, boom, there it is. You want to see it.
1: When are we going to admit that we're doing too much with these humanoid robots?
0: No, we're already in my world, we're already there.
1: Yeah, like, I don't get, like, we'll see videos of them dancing around, which don't know what the point in that is. But I just saw.
0: I don't think we're a year away from walking into any fast food restaurant and not seeing a human.
1: Oh, you think so?
0: Uh-huh. I don't think we're a year away.
1: Man. That's, I don't know about a year.
2: Yeah, that's my point.
1: I think like 2030 is when it's going to be like a lot of AI, a lot of robots doing everything.
0: I'm talking about just that industry.
1: Yeah.
0: I don't think, because you think about it, you walk in, you use a kiosk, you put the order in. What's it take? These robots are all over joint ready. I don't think it's going to, I could be wrong, but I don't think it's going to be a year. And then you'll walk into the, Monica, you like to go into a McDonald's and sit there with your book. And I wouldn't be surprised if it's less than a year
2: who's
0: away.
2: Who's going to monitor everything though? Someone's got to, like, what if something breaks down? Like what if my order's wrong? Like, who's the human that's going to fix it?
0: I'll give you, well, maybe it's not the humans that'll fix it. You know, these AI, these robots are going to be smarter. They can do common sense stuff. They can reason. They can do all that kind of stuff.
2: What will be the new, when I'm in high school, I have a job. Because it's usually fast food.
0: That's a wonderful question, Monica. That is a very, very good question. I don't know.
2: Maybe influencer.
0: Could be.
2: Make a lot more money than I did at my $3 or $4.85 or whatever it is an hour.
0: Maybe these high school kids would just be selling their plasma and that'd be the end of that.
2: Apparently drug dealers do it, so why not?
0: Where were you going, Diz?
1: Do you know there's a World Humanoid Robots game?
2: Oh, wow.
1: I've never heard of it. And there's the second one's coming up. Like,
0: so
1: the first
0: World
1: one
0: Humanoid Robots. So we got like robots throwing javelins for 3 miles?
1: Yeah, essentially they're doing dashes and hurdles and relays. And there's this one that they just, like, I saw an article on. Claims he could run, this robot can run faster than Usain Bolt. You know, fastest man in the world. 12.2 meters per second is what Bolt did. It could do faster than that. And I don't, like, what? Why? What are we doing that for?
0: Mm. Right.
1: What's the point? Like, we're making them, like, so advanced, they're like, they're going to F us up when the time comes.
2: Okay, so then it makes me think, okay, so someone has to make this. They don't just materialize out of thin air.
1: No, yeah.
2: So the people that are making it have to have a plan B for themselves. Like, if they don't give a crap about us. But, like, what are they going to do when, like you said, they're making these humanoid robot whatever thingies so advanced? The makers have to have a plan. Like,
1: yeah.
2: Okay, so they're going to take over everything, fast food, and then slowly but surely everything. What are the makers going to do?
1: Work for them? I think they're going to be safe, and you're going to be safe because you name all your appliances.
2: I do.
1: They're like, the robots are going to be like, you were nice to me.
0: I feel like as long as we can unplug these sons of bitches, I feel like we're okay.
1: I think like with the AI into stuff. When you put AI into these things and they get feelings and emotions, they're going to go, why am I working for these?
2: See?
1: These humans that are lower than me, I'm going to kill them and then I'll be the, you know, overlord.
0: Right.
2: I think I was ahead of I was ahead of my time and ahead of all y'all's time because in my head, Hopesters has feelings. My appliances have feelings.
1: Well, Hopesters old. She's definitely, you know, analog. We're talking about the digital and the AI things.
2: I'm saying, but my smart TV had like,
1: yes,
2: Billy has feelings and Billy. I'm nice to thank you, Billy. Billy. Appreciate it.
0: Okay.
2: And I was way ahead of the curve and y'all are just trying to catch up now.
1: We're all going to be dead and you're going to be robot pets. Mm-hmm. Like people like you, which is fine. That's better than being dead.
2: Because I was nice to them. They'll be nice to me.
0: Yeah. Jane's Addictions has a song called Pets. You know, we'll make great pets. We'll make great pets. And basically, I believe it's about like us becoming the pets. This song's from the 80s, 90s. I saw this thing last week. You guys know what a centaur is?
1: Yeah.
0: It's like half horse, half dude.
2: Centaur. Yeah.
0: Okay.
2: Yeah.
0: Well, this was the headline. A viral 7-foot-tall centaur-like robot with horns and glowing red eyes is the hero we didn't know we needed. So... It's called Three Halves. That's the prototype. It's a super humanoid general robot. And in this case, they're created to assist in wildfires. So I'm looking at the photo here.
2: Yeah.
0: You got this robot thing that looks like half Satan. Because you know the pictures of like Satan with the horns and stuff coming on?
2: Yeah.
0: Right? The long kind of horse face, but it's got the horns on top. So it's robot, right? So it's half horse shape. And then there's a torso. And on top of that is Satan's head with horns. The lights glow red. And this one is carrying a chainsaw.
2: Why do they got to glow red, though?
0: Right. Why do they got to glow red? So this thing is running into wildfires, apparently, and it starts up the chainsaw and starts knocking trees down, I guess.
2: That's good, though. This is all good. We're not putting human lives
0: Monica,
2: in danger.
0: No, listen. If you don't know it's coming, and all of a sudden you look over your shoulder, and there's a galloping half horse, half Satan running around with a chainsaw with red glowing eyes and horns.
2: You
0: think everything's going to be all hunky-dory?
2: No, but it's also not coming for you.
0: You don't know that?
1: Yeah, you don't know
2: but
1: that.
2: But at that same time, it starts putting out a fire, and then you're like, thank you, Centaur.
0: Yeah, okay. You keep living in that world.
1: That fantasy world over there.
0: I don't need... You know what? I'm going to send this to both of you right now on... I can't send it to both of you right now on this way.
2: I'm going to send it to you right now.
0: I can send it to Monica. And Dizzy, are you on Facebook?
1: Yeah.
0: Do I have
2: you really? I don't think I follow you on Facebook. What?
1: Yeah, let's I'm on see. Facebook.
2: Hold on. What do you want to put it out there or everybody's going to attack you if you do?
1: JP, you follow me.
2: Are you under your name or your Dizzy? Mm-hmm. Oh, there you are. I see you. Oh, my God. How come we don't follow each other?
1: Well, it's because you don't like me.
2: I'm adding you as
1: a
2: friend.
1: You don't come out when I invite you out. That's why you don't follow me on Facebook. We're not that close.
2: What if you delete me? I just sent a request. If you deny it, then this is on you.
1: Yeah.
2: I didn't know we weren't friends on Facebook. My bad. Okay, I'm rarely on Facebook in my defense.
0: Let's see. And so you can take a good look at this and tell me you need this. I just sent it. Tell me you guys need that in your life.
2: I don't know why they have to look. Can we start putting like fur and stuff on them?
1: Oh,
2: you know what I mean?
1: Insane.
2: Like, yeah, that looks like
0: and it's got a goddamn chainsaw on its hand. Is
2: why does
0: do you understand what I'm saying?
2: Why does
0: his
2: it have
0: name
2: to
0: is
2: look-
0: three halves? I don't need this.
2: The head doesn't need to look that way. The head looks like something you'd hang on a wall after you shot it. It needs fur or clothes or something to make it look a little more friendly. Like this, it's just, first of all, it's
0: especially
2: black,
0: since it's going to help people. They made it look, did they not make it look like the devil himself?
2: The head has horns, like a ram's horns. I think of, I almost think of the Texas Longhorns-ish or a little bit, not the same horns. It just, the head is creepy. The head looks like a cow or something. And then the body, the torso looks human. And then the bottom half looks like
1: the eyes feel like they're staring at me now.
0: Diz, if
1: so
0: you
1: imagine
0: can
1: it was in front of you.
2: It was all
0: if
2: fast
0: you could somehow
2: running.
0: Post a picture of that on the social media, that would be groovy.
2: In my head, it crawls into the little bed of the truck and closes its eyes and lays down and sleeps and like maybe purrs a little bit and I get to pet it.
0: Yeah, no, that's not what this is. It says we are taking a teleoperation focused approach not to replace skilled workers. So basically, the good news is that these things are being run by the firemen. So the firemen no longer have to run into
2: the
0: fires.
2: That's what I said from the beginning.
0: That is in this case.
2: I said that.
0: That's the positive. Until all of a sudden, this thing turns around and be like, you know what? I don't feel like running into the fires and I got a chainsaw. And then it starts chasing firemen. Let's not pretend like it can't happen. We've all seen the movies.
2: We are the humans that are programming it, and we can program that to never happen.
1: Or it goes in and like someone's stuck, and it just comes out with chainsawed pieces. It's like, hey, right. I got the person.
0: Right. They didn't know it has to bring it out alive. They just told them they were just following instructions.
2: What's weird is how instantly I assign life to this thing. Like, it's so bizarre to me how I see this thing. And yes, its face is creepy. It's intimidating. But I instantly assign feelings to it. It feels like, especially if I saw it moving, it would feel alive even though it's a robot.
0: So the name of the company that made it is called Satyrus.
2: It needs clothes.
0: And they're saying that design works well because bipedal robots tend to fall over when power goes off or the ground moves a little bit or if it's uneven because it's, you know, two legs. So this is on four legs. And it says... this just makes it easier, and they're going to go in there. They have interchangeable accessories such as power drills or chainsaws. The robot can perform difficult forestry tasks like clearing undergrowth and felling trees to give the operator a better view of the legs and enable the robot to function well in difficult to get them. The horns have cameras fitted into each tip in addition to the primary cameras in the nose. So there's cameras that face backwards and there's cameras that face forwards.
2: That's helpful. Also, firefighters will now, certain firefighters, maybe not all of them, will now in the future, allegedly, have to go through robot training. Like they're you know what, they're training for it to be a firefighter will be different than it is now.
1: If this pulls up to me in a fire, I'm thinking I'm going to hell. I'm like, oh my God, am I in hell already?
0: They didn't need to make this thing look like the devil.
2: No.
0: They really did not need to make this thing look like the devil.
2: Would it be better if it was a human face? I feel like that would be creepy too.
0: Yeah. What is And his name was like Jimmy.
1: Yeah.
0: Like really good in fire, in forest fires.
1: Yeah, hello, I'm Jimmy. I'm here to save you. That would be a lot more calming.
2: We need a paperclip.
1: Yeah, who
0: was the paperclip guy what was that, Windows, when they first started doing the little paperclip?
2: Yeah, the assistant?
1: Yeah, Clippy back.
2: Yep.
0: Is that his name, Clippy?
1: Yeah. Hey, would you like to save this document? I can tell you how.
2: Yeah.
1: Stuff like that.

0: that it's meant to take humans out of the job of running into, especially with wildfires.
1: Yes.
0: You know, and take that element out of it. So we're not, you know, putting them in harm's way and we're putting these robots there. I'm cool with
1: that. That's great.
0: I just don't want to be there the day, like I said, the day the robot gets pissed off because he's tired of running fires and decides to, like, you know, take out a small town.
1: Not going to happen.
0: You know, you say that.
1: Not going to happen because we're going to make it not happen.
0: Right. Because we're all so good.
1: Well, whoever, listen, whoever gave it the red eyes and the devil head, let's not put that person in charge anymore.
0: And you don't think they...
1: That's what I'm saying. That person is no, you're fired, thank you, but next person up that's not going to be evil. Please.
0: Today's dead guy in the envelope is a guy you know from music. He played an instrument, he was a singer, and he was a songwriter, he had a band, and he had a solo career. White guy, American guy.
1: Damn.
0: Music, played an instrument, sang, singer, songwriter. Monifa.
1: Still writing all your mass. You got all, you gave all the clues, and I love it. I know. What's his heyday in the 1980s?
0: I wouldn't say it was his heyday, but he was definitely a thing in the 80s. So there you go. Diz.
2: Big award winning artist?
0: The band. Yeah, the band is.
2: Okay.
0: Yeah, more so with the band, yes. Not as a solo artist, but with the band, yeah. So you got a white American guy you know from music. He played an instrument. He was also a singer. He was also a songwriter. Again, the band was very successful. And the 80s were a big decade, but I wouldn't say his heyday. 800-771-1025. Now you get to give us a call. You ask some yes or no questions. If you get a yes, you get to go again. If you get a no, we move on. We take the next calls. You take the clues. You put them together. And up for grabs today, you have Busch Gardens Beer, Brews and Barbecue Fest, or Goo Goo Dolls at the Amp. 800-771-1025. It is Dead Guy in the Envelope on 1025 The Bone. 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
3: Drew Garabo with Denny from Craft Body Scan. 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It seems like it's something everybody would want to do for peace of mind, at least, right?
4: No, absolutely. Heart disease is the number one killer of men and women in the United States, and lung cancer is one of the most prevalent and most deadly cancers out there. So getting a quick 5-minute scan, super easy, not claustrophobic, no needles, gosh, even keep your clothes on, will tell you if you have heart disease or cancer before you have any symptoms.
3: Yeah, and early detection, as I know all too well, can save your life. It's a, you get, like you said, it's easy, non-invasive, keep your clothes on, get scanned. Can you talk a little bit about the scan process itself, Denny?
4: Yeah, it's a big donut. You lay down on the machine for about 5 minutes, and it takes pictures of your insides, and then a radiologist interprets those images and sends you a report. 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Or if you got no blockages at all, it'll say your calcium score is zero and you got nothing to worry about.
3: Yeah, I hear a lot of dudes talking about this calcium score, and it's something that you can get checked before it takes you out, which is oh so important. Life is so precious that you owe it to yourself to make sure you're staying on top of your health, right?
4: Yeah, absolutely. 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It only takes 5 minutes, super easy. And you know what? We're offering a great price so that this type of technology doesn't have to be a luxury.
3: Great price is right. $99 for a couple's heart and lung scan. Just for people who listen to Drew Garabo Live, you can go to togetherwescan.com and enter Drew50. 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Owe it to yourself. 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
4: Thank you. 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
6: Now, back to JP.
8: It's JP. It's that guy in the envelope. Clues so far. You got a white American guy you know from music. He was at a group. He was a solo career. He played an instrument. He also sang. 80s were a big decade for him, but not his heyday. And Diz, what did you ask?
9: Did the band win awards?
8: Yeah, they are definitely an award-winning band. All right. 800-771-1025. Let's go with Dan on line 8. What's up, Dan? You go first.
10: Hey, did he die between 2010 and 2020?
8: Did he die between 20? No. He did not. That's a new way of doing that.
11: It is. Now you even have to guess before or after. I kind of like that.
8: Dan, line 1.
11: Oh, rude.
8: We were bookended Dan's. Amy, line 2.
12: Did he play the guitar?
8: Yes.
12: Did he do a duet with Stevie Nicks?
8: No. Ross, line 7.
13: Hey, thanks. I think that question's a fair one. I was going to say, did he play with the Eagles?
8: He did not play with the Eagles. John, line 6.
14: Did he die between 2000 and 2010?
8: No.
11: Oh, we're looking good.
8: Looks like we got a new thing going on here. Yeah,
11: apparently so. I like how they're playing along.
8: Alan, line 5.
11: Paying attention?
15: Was he in a jam band?
8: You mean like the Allman Brothers kind of thing?
7: More specifically, The Dead, but yeah.
8: No.
11: Yeah, Jam Band is like that's something you'd see at like a hippie festival.
8: Correct.
11: Dave Matthews.
8: Yeah, I guess they're a jam band.
11: Type of thing.
8: William, line one.
9: How you doing, guys? Did he, did the band have the name of a bird in it?
8: No, the name did not have the... What did you say? Did the band have the name of a bird?
11: Yes, that's what he said.
8: No. No, the band did not have a name of the bird. Ray, line three.
15: Yeah, did this gentleman wear makeup?
8: They all do, but okay. Sure.
11: I mean, he's...
15: Did he die in 2025?
8: Yep.
11: Oh, doctor.
15: Was it Ace Frehley?
8: Ace Frehley is the dead guy in the envelope. Yes. From a little band named Kiss. Ace Frehley, congratulations. Your choice. You want to go see the Goo Goo Dolls? Or by the fact that you knew that it was Ace Frehley, I'm guessing you want to go beer, fest, brews, and barbecue at Busch Gardens. Which would you like?
15: I'm originally from Buffalo, so I'd like to see the Goo Goo Dolls.
11: Yeah, go back.
8: There you go. Nice. Take a see the Goo Goo Dolls at the Amp August 24th. Congratulations. You win. Ace Frehley is the dead guy in the envelope.
11: Not as bad as it could have been. You're okay with that length of time, correct?
8: Nah, like a little longer.
11: I did say during the commercial break, I'm calling it. It's going to be a 2 to 3 caller day. Like I thought it was going to be quicker. So you went longer than that.
8: That's what she said. Hey-o.
11: Longevity. Stamina, if you will.
8: Yeah, wrong guy.
11: I don't need to.
8: I am constantly being fed these pills on my feed.
11: What? Constantly. Your algorithm has you as like penis pills or what?
8: Something, man. Blue Chew Gold or Blue Chew or whatever. I am constantly being fed.
11: Oh, no. Is it your age or like?
8: It's got to be my age.
11: That's funny. What am I being?
8: It's got to be my age.
11: I did for a while there, not anymore. I was getting silver singles, like dating, like advertising.
16: Silver singles?
11: Yeah.
16: Dating
11: advertisement. I didn't look into it, so I don't know what it was, but. Silver single says it all.
16: Singles is crazy.
11: It's great.
8: Yeah. I am sorry for the amount of videos I sent you guys last night. That could have been way
11: worse.
8: Can I
11: just say, and that's why I was like, I texted you, you're addicted to your phone, because I'm not on Instagram as much as you were last night.
8: Well, here's the deal. Again, I don't turn the television on. So that's my
11: TV.
8: Maybe
11: try that. Maybe try turning on the TV.
8: Why? I was enjoying what I was watching last night.
11: I was enjoying what you were sending until you started sending the
8: anesthesia.
11: Yeah, I'm out. I didn't even look at it. I didn't even open them. I didn't push play. I'm out. I don't need to see that.
8: Yeah, I was banished to the bedroom last night because I was coughing. I had a little bit of a cough. Nicole was like, "Get away from me. Get out of here. I'll sleep downstairs. Go in the bedroom." I'm like,
11: "Good for her."
8: Wait, stop. Don't. So then I go in there, and I just started, going through the phone.
11: You know what you could have done? You could have spent your time by turning on the TV and, hold on, finding something that you and your wife can watch together, because I knew that's been something that she's wanted. And you could have taken that time to find that and then texted her, "Hey, I know I'm still coughing, but I just want you to know I use this time. And if you want to, we can watch this together once I'm done coughing," or whatever. And then she probably would have given it up that night.
8: Not last night, she wasn't.
11: Well, you were coughing. I
8: was coughing.
11: Yeah, that's unnecessary. But when it happened, she'd be so happy.
8: Now Brett and I are both coughing, which is nice.
11: Make out.
8: Might as well, right?
11: Yeah, I feel like whoever's coughing, just that you can immediately make out, please.
8: Yeah. Diz was sending messages like, "No wonder why she wants to leave you."
11: I was proud.
16: She was texting Ian Beckles. She's like, "He's always on his phone."
11: He's coughing. I got rid of him. Talk dirty. I said that I was proud that you weren't on porn. Like, if you're gonna, if you're in another room and you know she's not coming in.
16: Wait, you went on porn?
11: No, that he wasn't.
16: Oh.
11: Like he didn't go straight to porn instead of he went on Instagram.
8: I think we need to congratulate Diz because once again, Diz started going down that road, but then they asked for his ID and he's like, nah, you ain't getting me.
16: Hell nah, man. I was like, my face on there and then I'm on a website or something? Nah, man.
11: But you wouldn't be the only one. It's like you're the
16: only... No, you would be there too. Yeah, I don't want to be next to you on that.
11: I will say, I didn't know like the... Like there's an expiration on date on that because they did it and I thought I was just done forever. I went to go on it at some point relatively recently, maybe a month or two ago, and it said I had to resubmit.
16: Oh, hell no.
11: And I'm like, you got me the first time and you have my picture. Use that again or I'm not doing this again.
16: I wonder if it really works. Like if, because it's supposed to tell how old you are, right?
8: Right. It's supposed to keep anybody from under the age of 18.
16: So if you were to, I'm not saying go do this, but if a 17-year-old held it up or a 15-year-old, the thing would for sure know?
11: I don't know. That's a good question.
16: I don't think it would.
11: Because I'll tell you right now.
16: You said you did it in the dark.
11: I did it in the, all the lights were off.
8: Yeah, but you had to put your information in there first, though, didn't you? Like, didn't you have to put in your date of birth and everything?
16: Oh, you did?
11: I don't remember, to be honest. How could it
8: not? It's not going to know you're 18 just by your face.
16: That's what she said, I thought.
11: I'm just going to say, I don't look 12. You know what I mean? Like,
16: didn't answer questions. You just scanned your face,
11: I don't think I did. I think you just wanted, I thought it was going to have my license. Like, it gave me the option of giving a license or a pic, like, hold the camera up to my face.
8: Yeah.
11: And I didn't want to get out of bed and go get my license, so...
8: I wonder how much money hotels have lost.
16: Because of porn?
8: Because of, you know, the porn on your phone. Because if you remember, you go into a hotel room, you'd have like the movies or whatever it is, and then they had the adult movies that you can buy for $4.99 or $5.99. And then you had to do the shame when you were down there checking out of your hotel.
11: Yeah, nobody's doing that, yeah.
8: When you had that. And now it's on your phone. Like, I wonder in millions of dollars, how much that cost? How much that cost the hotels? You know, how much revenue porn brought in over the course of a year in the United States?
11: Yeah,
8: just in hotel rooms alone, hotel room purchases.
11: Yeah, that
16: used to be
11: true.
16: Websites. When I was like growing up, they didn't just have clips. You'd have to go to a website and they'd be like, take the tour. And you'd have to put in your information. Yeah, you'd have to take a tour and go through like, this is the website. And you would have to put in your age you were born. I would always put in my dad's, which is insane.
11: What are you doing?
16: I was like bad with that.
11: Did you do his exact birthday or maybe make
16: exact
11: something up?
16: Exact birthday.
11: Why wouldn't you make something up and use the same year?
16: Even worse than that, when I went on AOL Instant Messenger and I was trying to be an older person and a girl would be like, how old you are? Told them my dad's age, which was like 40-something at the time.
8: Right.
16: Would always leave the chat, and I'm like, why'd they leave?
11: It's like you thought you were so smart, and you were, you were smart to think that you should, but not, oh, God.
16: But the tour just had, like, photos and stuff, and then one day they had, like, a site that you could watch clips on, and I was like, oh, my God, the game has changed. I'm never leaving this computer.
11: Well, think
8: thank
11: about,
8: you, Jesus, for hearing my prayers.
16: Yeah.
11: Think about JP and what he lived through. You've done it all, JP. Gen X went from Sears catalog magazine bra section to squiggly lines on TV, catching a nip-nip here and there.
16: Yeah,
8: you have to press the two buttons on the box together to get that.
11: And I was pressing two buttons on my box. to the stages that you went through.
16: Yeah.
11: To, like he was just saying, websites that you probably had to pay for or whatever, to now on your phone. Like, Gen X lived through it all.
16: This is how bad I am, too. We were talking about, like, you're a righty left-hander. I started as a righty, and then because of computers and the stuff, I would be clicking with my right hand and using my left hand, so I became a lefty. I was like Michael Vick with it.
11: Oh, my God. The stranger in full effect.
8: Nice.
11: I love it.
16: Yeah, that's how much of a pervert it is. Oh, I taught myself to be better with my left.
11: Wow.
16: You got any hands? Yeah, you're an athlete. You got this.
11: What's wrong with you guys?
8: Nice. It's JP, Monica, Dizzy, 102.5 The Bone, Real Raw Radio.
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0: JP, 1025 The Bone. Real Raw Radio. Got a little while left. Hand it off to Senning. Did you guys see the story about this guy wearing a mask? And they're calling it a Chucky mask. It's definitely not a Chucky mask.
1: Yeah, so it's like Philadelphia or something, right? Where yeah, this happened?
0: In,
1: yeah.
0: It's in Philly. It's not Chucky.
1: No.
0: But apparently, the headline said, suspect wearing Chucky mask allegedly harasses six people and asks a female jogger, are you ready to die? And it says a man wearing the mask targeted six people at random in Philly and chillingly asked a female jogger if she was ready to die.
1: It looked like, to me, if I remember correctly, it was like a porcelain doll mask, it looked like, almost.
0: Yeah, with like black marks on
2: creepy.
0: It and stuff like that.
1: Yeah, like scratched up. Yeah.
0: And I'm like, okay. So before these mask-wearing jerk-offs decide to go running around scaring people and threatening and terrorizing people, can't we get through pumpkin spice season first?
2: That's pretty much now,
0: like,
2: though.
0: Can't we even just get through, what do they have, the fall beers? Like, can't we get out of, like, maybe wait till after Labor Day before you start throwing a mask on, carrying knives, and threatening to kill people?
2: I will say the Halloween stuff is in the store, so
0: It's been there forever.
2: I'm saying maybe that's what they're taking their hand from.
0: I wouldn't be surprised if mid-September you walked into Costco and the Christmas stuff is up.
2: I love the Christmas stuff.
0: I don't know
2: what's wrong with
0: either,
2: it. Like, if you don't want to buy it, don't buy it. But, like, some people do want to buy it, so it's good it's there.
0: But the liner is always, well, can't we just get through Halloween first?
2: No.
0: You know, before
2: all
0: we start
2: it.
0: Putting the Christmas trees up?
1: Yeah.
2: I'm just ready for football to start. So, like, once football starts, to me, in my head, it's fall. Then we're pumpkin and Halloween and all of the holidays and all of that.
0: Yeah.
2: And next weekend is week zero. So, we got, like, this is my final basic weekend of freedom until March. And, by the way, Super Bowl is on Valentine's Day this year. That's how late it is.
0: It's on Valentine's Day. And that's usually the week I'm off. The week after, that's usually the week I'm off. It's when the schools are closed up here.
2: Well, you don't have to have off anymore because your kids aren't in school anymore.
0: Well, my wife is.
1: Oh.
0: She's a teacher. Mm. She's a teacher.
1: Wants some alone time.
0: This guy's, they're saying, he's thought to be a black man between 16 and 20 years old.
2: He's got a mask on. How do we know he's black?
0: His hands.
1: He's wearing gloves?
2: Oh, he didn't wear gloves? He can have a mask but no gloves. What are you doing, guy?
0: He's a big dummy. Apparently, he never, you know, if it don't fit, you must have quit. Never got the memo. Anyway, he's between 16 and 20, terrorized people going about their business within a crazed 15-minute window on Wednesday morning. It said the young man went into a Dunkin' Donuts store wearing the mask.
1: Oh, hell no.
0: At 5:20 a.m., but was refused service because he was being erratic. Can you imagine? Okay. It's 5:20 in the morning. You're working at Dunkin' Donuts. I know how I am at 5:20 in the morning getting ready to do a show and, you know, and I'm doing a job that I love. I'm at Dunkin' Donuts at 5:20 in the morning. Chances are I'm not exactly thrilled about where I am in life. And this dude walks in.
1: Oh, hell.
0: Looking like this. Threatening people.
1: Here, you walk in at 5:20 in the morning and 5:22 he gets shot in the chest by a customer.
0: You would hope.
1: That would never happen here.
0: See, that's great.
1: Just like the clowns. We talked about this before. They had those clowns going around, and when someone tried to do it here in Florida, they got shot immediately.
0: Yeah.
2: Yeah.
0: He was filming for his, it says he was filming for his own pleasure and stuff like that. I guess he's trying to throw stuff on social media. But when you start saying, are you ready to die? Now you're threatening people. Now you're terrorizing people. Now you get locked up for that stuff.
1: Clean shoot, too.
2: It's not funny either. Like, if I don't know what's happening with this person with the mask and no gloves.
0: Yeah.
2: If he's trying to be funny or if he thinks it's funny, it's no longer funny when you're in a mask and you ask someone if they want to die. Like, that's not cute. And it's not even Halloween.
0: Weren't we just talking last week with the clown stuff?
2: Yeah.
0: It was in North Carolina. The dude was like sitting there holding a clown in a red balloon and then started chasing people across the bridge.
2: Mm.
0: Yeah. I don't like this time of year. I don't like it. I mean, I like this time of year, the one we're in. People, you know, we're jumping the gun a little bit.
2: You liked...
1: Well, I'm the opposite. I love Halloween.
2: Yeah,
1: you
2: liked our pub crawl last year. You dressed up as Jackhammer. It was good stuff.
1: And dropped a big old Ann Kelly in the bathroom.
2: Yeah, that's right. Yeah.
0: I did.
2: It's not called
1: Which still
2: Ann
1: blows
2: Kelly,
1: my mind.
2: Yeah, that's... I don't understand how... And I'm not saying it makes sense, But I don't understand how your anxiety is so bad, but you won't have anxiety about crapping in public. Like, to me, that causes way more anxiety.
1: The hat thingy
0: well,
1: on?
0: That's what causes that.
1: Yeah, you did say that.
0: The anxiety causes the nerves, and the nerves causes the nervous belly, and then I have to go to the potty.
2: And that would cause even more anxiety, right?
0: You don't have to tell me twice,
2: Why don't you just get hammered and screw it?
0: And
2: who cares?
0: Because that's not what I do. I was driving, and I'm not a...
2: Why were you driving?
0: Because I don't get drunk. I don't drink to get drunk. Mm-hmm. I don't do it.
2: Well, maybe with anxiety you
0: all
2: should.
0: All the time, usual.
2: What do you call it? Self-medicate to an unhealthy way, damn it.
0: So apparently this dude went up to the jogger, called the cops, quote, he's holding his cell phone up in front of her, at which time he asks, are you ready to die? Could you imagine that?
2: No, I am not. So can I answer no and then you go away? Like, if you're asking me this question, no, I am not, as a matter of fact. So bye-bye now.
0: She appears startled, at which time the male asks her again, are you ready to die? Clearly she's not ready to die, so she takes off, the cop said. Wow.
2: Yeah.
0: I mean, I can't even... There's a picture of him chasing after her, this jogger. Now, I would like to think the jogger can outrun her, that can outrun this dude, but...
2: Speed aside, what would you rather be chased by? That mask or whatever, or that three-sided head, whatever, devil head thing?
1: The mask. Absolutely.
0: Over the mask. Yeah.
1: A robot with a chainsaw or just a guy in a mask?
2: Who asked if you're ready to die? We don't know what he's capable of.
0: He's capable of killing me.
1: Yeah.
2: I'm saying.
1: I have concealed here. I could shoot him. That robot's taking those shots.
0: Yeah.
1: It's walking through those things like nothing.
0: And not only is that robot taking the shots, but it's laughing at you as he picks up its pace.
1: Yeah, I'm going to empty a whole clip and it's just going to go cute. And just like dust the bullets off.
0: Right.
1: Hell no.
0: Like he's got a little something on his lapel. He just flips it off and he just keeps on
1: running. Yeah, he's like, my turn. He just, nah, hell no.
0: Yeah. I'm not down with this scary season, as they say.
2: Well, I'm glad you had fun with it last year, at least.
0: No, I had fun at that event, but as far as the whole thing that goes on to it, the horror stuff,
2: I love a scary movie. I'm ready for, I love to be, I like to turn off all the lights and be alone and just be terrified out of my mind.
1: Yeah, that Obsession one was the last good movie I saw.
2: That was like good. Film, did you see, well, you don't like scary movies, JP, but, it wasn't even like a...
1: It's not like that. It's just more
2: It wasn't
1: like
2: a hack or slasher thing. It was psychological.
1: It's creepy.
2: I prefer a psychological. I prefer Saw. Did you see any of the Saws?
1: Yeah.
2: Because that will mess with your head so bad.
0: I do not like feeling nervous.
2: But you know it's a movie.
0: Monica, it doesn't. When you deal with what I deal with, you don't ask for that on purpose.
2: What's your favorite kind of... What's fun to you then when you see... When do you go into fantasy world? When make believe. You don't read, so you can't read a book and escape the world. What do you do to escape?
1: Is porn.
2: Fiction. Porn it is.
0: You mean I'll watch like videos and stuff.
2: But that's real stuff. The reels you're watching is people.
0: Oh, movies. I watch movies.
1: Well, when's the last time you watched a scary movie? Like, what's the last scary movie
2: you
1: watched?
2: Yeah, maybe it was just a crappy scary movie and you need to up your game.
0: I don't even know the last scary movie.
2: Like
1: he's like Pet Sematary.
0: Probably
1: like,
0: the last scary movie.
2: The Shining.
0: The last scary movie is probably Scary Movie.
1: Oh, does it count? Does it count?
0: I know it doesn't count, but that's I know I watched that stupid one where everybody thought it was real, but the Blair Witch thing.
2: Yeah, the Blair Witch Project.
0: That was the dumbest thing I've ever watched in my life.
2: Well, then you should be okay with scary movies.
0: I could not fathom people thinking that was real.
2: I
0: could not wrap my head on how anybody thought any of this was
2: Hold
0: real.
2: On. I did because I saw it. It came out on a Friday. I saw it Saturday afternoon. So there wasn't time for it to be, okay, wait a minute. There was no... And also, the internet wasn't as what it is now. So I had no reason to not believe it was real.
1: They had like a fake website with like an obituary news clippings for the people in it. And they did the thing, which was the first... Like, one of the first to make it big was, oh, it's found footage. And you're like, oh, what? This is all
2: There was no reason to not believe
1: footage?
2: That. Like, why would we think it was fake?
1: But I was like an early teenager. That's why I believed it. I was an idiot.
2: I was a grown adult.
1: I was busy masturbating on the computer and watching Blair Witch and thinking it's
2: Learning how to be left-handed.
0: Yeah. Dude, I'm telling you what. If you're whacking into Blair Witch, you got Blair Witch, you have more problems than you think.
2: No, it was... And I was freaked out. I thought it was... Because I thought it was a true story. Like, that all that stuff actually happened. But, I mean... And like, okay, I remember seeing The Omen, you know, when I was really young. I came
0: I
2: out
0: saw
2: like
0: that
2: in the,
0: on acid.
2: That's on that. See, and then you do it to yourself. Just watch it regularly.
0: Well,
2: and I remember being freaked out by that.
0: they were, it was the only channel that they got, and it was at the point where Damien was like found the pentagram in his scalp and all that other
2: stuff. You should like that. You liked, did you have a pentagram for one of your school projects?
0: Yeah, but that was a whole different thing. It was a goof.
2: Oh my God.
0: It was a goof.
1: The last 5 minutes of Blair Witch was scary, though.
2: Yes.
1: Well, when they I did not like the end.
2: I love the end.
1: That was the best part.
2: It was just like a slumped over shadow in the corner. That did that, and then it ended.
1: Well, because that's what they said in the story earlier, that they would make someone stand in the corner while someone would get murdered. It would be like, all right, now your turn. Now you're out of the corner. Yeah.
0: All right. That's it for us. Thank you, Monica.
2: You what? No part of it at all.
0: Thank you, Diz. I appreciate it very much. We'll be back tomorrow morning at 11 a.m. Sending Show is up next. Have a great day, everybody. Bye.

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7: You ready?
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Hey, thank you for being here. My name is John Senning. This is called Senning Show. No the, which shockingly somehow has worked. 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

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The little circle is red. 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We're streaming live video. Lackluster VCR quality video, but it is streaming all damn day. Don't you worry, Don Jeremy. Diz is here. I am not all by myself. Let me play the damn song. Let me play the damn song for our guy here.

0: Lost love me. This is exciting. I have to say, right from the start, I need this man to know we are late to the party. I've learned by doing just a smidge of research, this man has been killing the game for quite some time. It's probably 2 months ago, we found a track, Florida Cracker, that really resonated with us. And then this Outlaw Country track drops, which I'm calling the Summer Anthem. And we have really fallen in love with this man joining us live in the studio, Bez Believe. What's going on, dude?
1: What's up, man? How you doing? I'm happy to be here, bro. I appreciate you guys reaching out.
0: Thank you. Thank you for making time for us. Diz, thank you. You did the legwork on getting with Bez. So thank you very much, man. Are you St. Pete guy? Sometimes I see your videos. It looks like you're in and around St. Pete.
1: Yeah, I'm out in this area now. St. Pete, Clearwater, all around here now.
0: Yep. Oh, hell yeah. That's very, very cool. Yeah. I was, Diz and I were talking yesterday. There's a couple different ways you can approach it when you have somebody new in. We want to learn everything there is to know about Bez Believe today. I know we've got OGs that have probably been listening to your music for a while, but I know a lot of people are just getting turned on to you. First of all, this new song, Outlaw Country, is just a certified banger, dude.
1: I appreciate it, man. Let's move the roof and get your high and watch the moonshine. Riding through
0: the hood, bumping Outlaw Country. I said it the other day. I think this could be on country radio. This just feels
1: good, man.
0: This feels like a bop. Yeah, it does sound good. Like the production's like a little like beefed up. Did you work with a different team on this new album?
1: Yeah, man. My team is really, really, really tight knit now. It's like I've been working with the same engineer for a couple years now, and we do everything in my crib. But I got like everything that you need. You know, the same as the official studios, and we really built. That quality and created like our own sound. Like that's what I was really aiming for this time around is like, man, what's gonna be my sound, not just me as a vocalist, not just lyrically. Like when they put it on, they're gonna look on YouTube for a Bez Believe type beat, you know, like people are gonna emulate the whole how the mix downs are, everything about it.
0: And that's what it is. It's got there's moments of it where it feels like a big country anthem, obviously, but with you spitting on it, I absolutely love it. So take us back. Where does the Bez Believe story begin? I think I saw that you went to UCF. Were you like a young kid thinking you wanted to be a rapper when you grew up, or did that hit later?
1: Man, I've been wanting to rap since I was like 6 years old. It was like in my DNA before I even like knew what rap was. Like I don't know. It was just always in me. Yeah. You know, I had like a Walkman, would listen to like Coolio and Master P, buying like physical CDs.
2: Yeah.
1: Like at like 6, 8 years old. Like, I don't know how I got into it, but like I said, it was just like in my DNA, you know? Yeah.
0: That's perfect, man. So was the first album that you actually released was like 2015, 2016, at least from a streaming perspective, or when was the first music you put out?
1: Way before that. But that was probably the first one that was like professional on, you know, all streaming sites and stuff like that. Because before that, it was like passing out mixtapes and CDs, even cassettes. Like when I was like real young like that, yeah, we were recording off a tape recorder, you know?
2: Oh. You pulling up at the gas station and selling out the trunk of your car and stuff? Like where was that?
1: Yeah, yeah, yeah. Really going corner store, gas station, smoke shops, putting them in there, pulling up at events, handing out CDs.
2: Guerrilla marketing.
1: Yeah, it was like straight guerrilla marketing for real. It's like, so this whole, how the internet is, it's like, it's a real blessing, I think, as far as being able to get out there with so much ease. I think it's watered down a lot of the content in the quality of stuff, but at the same time, it's like, man, it's way better than standing in front of corner stores and passing out CDs.
0: Who's the crew here? Is this family? Is this friends? Who's in your crew?
1: Yeah, we got Kev. He's been helping manage me.
0: All right.
1: And then we got Mary Jane right there.
2: Mary Jane.
0: Is that your boo thing? Is that your baby mama?
1: No, sorry.
0: God damn it. No, damn. You want to dump that? I don't know this lady.
1: Might be the future one.
0: Oh, you know, okay. Deal. Fair enough.
1: Well, not a baby mama, though. You know, she's going to be in there for a lifetime, you know?
0: Dude, that's awesome. Yeah. Is this your brother? Like your actual brother?
1: No.
0: Do you still work with him? That was another thing I saw about you, that you were working with your brother.
1: Not really. You know, it's still my brother for life. Oh. Like, you know, we're cool, but like he doesn't like the music game. I don't think he's cut out for it. He knows he's not, because he's not a people person. and definitely the type of personalities that you deal with in the music industry, where like you just deal with so many cappers and people who are just not who they say they are and trying to finesse and do bad business. He's just like, man, I don't got the patience to deal with this, you know?
3: Well, it's interesting too, because you obviously, you and your brother are good, but when you see that, there's so many artists and people these days where it's like their family be the one that takes advantage of them, whether it's a mom or a dad or a brother, 100%. Whoever it is. So when you said he wasn't around anymore, I was like, oh no, what the hell happened? What went wrong?
1: Nah, nothing bad happened. It's just not for him. And I'm, you know, I understand, like he just doesn't got the passion for it, you know?
3: Diz, I can only hope this product still exists. I don't really know, but I was reading a little bit. Is Legal Lean still a thing?
1: Yeah, that's still a thing. It's more his thing. That's the thing. My music really took off, and, you know, I had to focus on that, really, you know, and he's still doing it, you know?
3: Legal Lean, yeah. We might have to get a bottle of that for a Friday.
2: Yeah.
1: You want to do it probably after you're done. You're going to fall asleep before you
3: even... That would not be a productive radio show at that point. Oh, it'll be,
1: they're going to hear you snoring the whole time.
3: Dude, I saw, talking about, you know, slinging CDs out of the trunk and all that, I saw, and I think you've got to be like creative like this in the modern day. I think it was a limited amount of the new album that you had in like the zip bags, the weed bags. Are those, can people get those? Are those?
1: Yeah. They're on my website, bestbelieve.com. And I can't believe I forgot to bring one coming here, because I did totally want it, but I got you guys stickers.
3: Oh, hell yeah.
2: Nice.
1: Yeah. But I was intending to bring the
3: next time. Album. Hopefully there'll be a next time.
1: Yeah.
3: We can make it happen.
1: Yeah, for sure.
3: Dude, going through your catalog, it's crazy the amount of people that you have worked with and that you've had on tracks. Do you have a feature or somebody that you worked with that sticks out more than the others?
1: I think Shaquille O'Neal's the coolest one. He's just the best human being out of all of them. Like he's authentic. The guy that you see on the camera is the same guy. He's not trying to bamboozle or finesse you or sun you. He just treats you like an equal human being. He wants to see you win. He's got no ulterior motives besides just having fun and doing a kid a favor.
3: How did that come together? I would imagine like getting in touch with Shaq's people, not the easiest thing ever. Like you just send an email or? Nah,
1: man, he hit us up. He heard one of my songs.
3: Oh, damn.
1: Yeah, he heard one of my songs. He's like, bro, you're fire. Like, how can I put a verse on a remix of this? And, you know, we took it from there and really, really built the relationship. Like, I've been in touch with him for years.
3: Really?
1: I always pick up my calls. I always respond when I hit him up. I just don't try to hit him up for BS. But, you know, like, when I do, he's always there, man.
3: That's legit to have Shaq on standby. Yeah. It's so funny. We were doing I have an endorsement with this Wild Fork company. It's a meat market, and the Shaq chicken place is right next to it. And the day we were there, he happened to stop by, and there's all these people standing out on the road, and he just rolls. He's in a big sprinter. He opens the door, and he's just shout out to everybody. Seems like just a chill, normal guy for the most part.
1: He is. He's like, man, consider the level of stardom that he reached. How humble he is. Just like. He's just a good dude, bro. I can't say nothing bad about him. He's done nothing but good things for me, man. You know, I'll vouch for him forever.
2: Now, you said Coolio and Master P were who were listening to when you're young. When you started finding the sound you actually liked, who were the artists you gravitated to? Like, who was teen you listening to?
1: As a teen, I would listen to like a lot of Rapsody in the Basement freestyles. I was all about bars and lyrics for sure. So it was like, even being in the South, like, I still liked a lot of the up north rappers back then because they were bringing the bars. It's like out here, I'm not trying to diss anybody, but everyone, you know, Plies and who they was listening to, Lil Boosie. And
2: she was just like Cassidy and stuff. And
1: A lot of Cassidy radio freestyles. Yeah. Ludacris was probably like my favorite. Southern artist. I know people say I got a lot of influence.
3: We said you sound there's a little bit bleeding through there. And you talk about the northern you know, the northern influence, and again, I'm wide open book that we're still digging into your catalog.
1: Yeah.
3: The Choppers track with Twista and Crazy Bone. That's right. That's what you're pulling from with those northern you know, guys that can spit like that.
1: Because they were really spitting, you know. It's like in the back then, it's like I wasn't as much into, hey, that's a vibey song that's going to hit in the club. You know, I was like 15, 16. I wasn't going to the club. And I kind of when the kids at the parties was playing those songs, I'm just like, oh, these lyrics mean nothing. Yeah. So terrible. Yeah. Turn it off. Like, I was always a rebel against what they, because, you know, kids at that age, they're listening to dumb stuff. Crank that Soulja Boy. Yeah. Laffy Taffy. I'm just like, how do you listen to this and dumb your brain down to this level?
2: It was the snap pop era, right?
1: I know,
2: and you were all about the bars.
1: And so I was all about the bars I would be like, man, I just can't do it.
3: Do you, seeing how you obviously have a huge following, I mean, you're at like 300,000 listens a month on Spotify alone, but you have such an insane catalog. Do you look back at a lot of that stuff and love it just the same? It seems like some artists, it's like they only really care about what they just cut or what they're just working on. Or because, you know, people are still discovering you, is it like, go back to the beginning and listen to it all?
1: I really like the new stuff. I'm that same way. Yeah. It's like once it's out, it's like
3: gone.
1: It's kind of gone. Yeah. There's a lot of records that do stick, and then there's some records I'm like, man, I don't know what I was thinking when I was doing that. You know what I'm saying?
3: That's interesting. Now, I'm not totally looking to stir up drama, but I am a little bit, and I'm going to say this first, and you tell me to F off if I need to, whatever your experience is. I'm a Jelly Roll hater. I am a Jelly Roll hater as a former Jelly Roll lover. Like, I was deep on Jelly when he was rapping. The Waylon and Willie albums are my jam. I love all of that. And even when he got the album, the first album, I saw him live, I was down. But I fully have turned on the man because I think he's a sellout, and he turned his back on the type of music that made him who he is. Am I off base? Any comments? You've got a track with Jelly. You've got that OJ track with Jelly.
1: So I think musically, it's like you got to do what you feel like. If he's loving the music that he's making now and he genuinely likes it better, because I'm in that like same boat where it's like sometimes rapping just doesn't do it for me as a human being anymore. It's like I want, like I had records like Outlaw Country where I'm singing more. It's like once I tapped into the singing, it's like it's a different spiritual, emotional experience of releasing those feelings, because rap is still kind of in the similar cadence of talking voice. Like when you could just scream it out there, it's like a different feeling in the booth, you know? So musically, I he's making good music. Like, I personally like it. I think where sometimes I feel like people are too much of a sellout, like, because I think Post Malone makes great music too, but like, he switched his whole swag. Now he dresses like a complete
3: redneck. That's the thing. Overnight, it's Wranglers and flannels every day.
1: Yeah, exactly. And completely cut off his old identity. I think sometimes that's more selling out. Jelly, he kind of maintained. The old Jelly is in there, I feel like. You know, I know people who've known him longer than me. Some will say he sold out because he don't talk to them nowhere, you know. I've seen his grind. I've seen where he came from. I met him years ago with Kevin, and he was legit talking about singing country 8-10 years probably.
3: It was funny when I started talking about Jelly, your crew started looking at each other, and I couldn't tell if they were like, this mother effer, or they were like, oh, get Jelly, yeah, we're over his ass. I couldn't tell which one it was.
1: Because he's worked with him too, so I know he's got his own experiences.
3: I mean the man is also seems to not be able to say no. He's on every damn commercial, every award show you've ever seen. So I actually attempted to do the same thing that I did with you with Shaggy Tudo from ICP.
1: Yeah.
3: And he checked my ass immediately. It was just like, you're wrong. Like, Jelly is the man. He's the same guy he always was.
1: Yeah.
3: And he's just doing it. So I'm open to that. Just musically, when I listen to him, I go, I don't know this guy anymore.
1: No, I feel you, because there's so many people thinking I sold out because, like, I'm not still making the same songs I was years ago. Yeah. And they really like that style, especially, like, when I popped off with doing a lot of diss records in political stuff, and now it's like I just don't feel it as an artist. So there's people like, oh, you pussy down now, you know?
3: Yeah. It's funny you mention that, because I was debating whether or not to bring it up, and I think it's like the most commendable thing ever. I think in this modern day, when you can, nobody wants to give an inch. Everybody wants to, you know, dig their heels in, and I'm right, and literally nothing anybody can ever say will change my mind. I've seen some of your posts recently, you know, being, you know, outspoken about the president, about the situation, having been a supporter and even done music that was supportive in the past. I think that is the best damn thing on earth, dude.
1: Like I appreciate
3: when,
1: man.
3: And I know that the comments won't always show that, but I believe that like when you are being authentic and saying what you actually feel and what you believe, like you're never wrong. So keep that up, man. And I wasn't necessarily. I've listened to some of that stuff, and I know you did stuff with 4G Auto Blow, who's a you know big in the MAGA rap scene and all of that. Mm-hmm. And to be able to come out the other side and go, you know, that's not my thing anymore. I think it's pretty awesome.
1: I appreciate it, man. I mean, he. He takes

0: manipulate the stocks and the warmongers. That he forgot about his whole blue collar middle class base. He's not doing nothing that he said he was going to do. You know,
1: and nobody's excited anymore. Even the people that are out there that still kind of think ride with him are thinking, okay, let's just get through this. Like, nobody is excited as they were two years ago or anything like that.
0: Because it just shows you both sides are full of garbage.
1: It is.
0: Because it's not like the left was going to do better. I mean, we dealt with the one thing I will say, Trump, is the internet censorship is no longer like it was. Remember, like, you couldn't even say, hey, I don't want to get a vaccine. Bah, your whole account shut down. You're banned. Now you got police at your door, like, just for saying, like, saying anything where now I think it's almost too uncensored, where people are taking advantage and just going full racist now. And
1: well, now you got the flock camera, so they can just find out what you're saying online and follow your ass after you post something.
2: Mm-hmm. Now, Red and Meth, classic. And then we have someone like Wayne and Jewels, the I Can't Feel My Face, Watch the Throne, Nas and Jay-Z. If you had an artist that you go, we're going to put out a classic album, if I could just get in there with the studio with them, who would that artist be for you?
0: I know who the fans want. They would love more stuff with Kevin Gates, for sure.
2: Do you get annoyed by that?
0: Yes and no.
2: He's
0: such a good artist musically. Like, he's an amazing musician, but, like, as a person, he's not in his team. They're not like Shaquille O'Neal to work with.
1: not easy.
0: Not easy to work with like that.
2: But does it, like, get on your nerves that people compare you to him the same way, like, Action would get compared to Ghostface and stuff?
0: Yeah, you don't want to be that. That's a lot why I went so far into the political lane and the disses, because, like, I didn't want those comparisons. So I'm like, I'm going to do something so opposite that people are not even going to think of it. But, like, the actual music that I make when I get the comparisons, where I'm actually singing on the songs and doing more vibey stuff, with a little country influence, like the streams in the timeless of how the music comes out, where it's like I make records that become kind of classics, where it's like I see the actual streams and I'm like, man, I gotta do what I feel like, because that making records like Outlaw Country, like, I feel those like they feel good to me, like the disses, like, they're me, but I'm just like, okay, what's a viral topic that the world is thinking about that I know is going to hit and go viral. And that's how I did those. But they weren't, like, based on a feeling from my personal life and experiences.
1: So you get caught up in the game of the algorithm and what's going to hit on this track in this moment, rather than making music for yourself and stuff like that.
0: Because you realize the record. Sorry about that.
2: You're good.
1: I got to say, did you even say anything to him? Normally we would give you a small debrief, but you're killing it.
0: No, I try not to cuss. Records that go viral, it's more just about the shock value or the topic or what's trending, and but they don't stream as well, you know. And then the ones that stream, sometimes I'll do terrible views on social media, like I feel like no one saw it, but then you'll see on Spotify, iTunes cranking up, you know. So you gotta let, like, I think making music that's just really true to you, that feels good at this point in my life, like, that's what I want to do. I don't want to chase the algorithm. I'm gonna keep being me until the algorithm chases me, you know. And whether that's
1: the way,
0: taking a year or two, just straight hitting them with, this is me. I don't care if it's trending. I don't care if it's what you guys want to hear. I'm going to do it because it feels good to me. And then if I just stay consistent at it, it's going to reach the people that love it for what it is, you know?
1: I think that's the ultimate freedom. We talk about stuff like that even with this show. I think any art or entertainment, when you get to the spot where you go, what I want to do and how I want to do it is the sweet spot. Like, that's the best freedom of all, when you have full confidence in your own gut feelings all the time. We have something that we wanted to try here today, Diz. Are we gonna do the damn thing?
2: Yeah,
1: you up for it?
2: Yeah.
1: So Diz has crafted a little bit of a game that does stem around the other banger, Florida Cracker, that was the first song that we heard of yours. So Diz I believe has some famous Florida Crackers, and he will give us some hints, and then it will be a little bit of a play. I don't know who's on this list, who's not. A little bit of a playful competition here to see who can guess the Florida Cracker first. Are you in?
0: Yeah, let's do it.
1: All right, hold on. I want to make sure that this sounder works, because every time we get it, I'm going to hit this button. Let's make sure that it works.

0: Hell yeah. I think we're ready. Diz, kick us off.
1: All right, I'm going to give you these four clues. Figure out who the Florida Cracker is. All right. Played the guitar. Legendary artist. Front man. Dead at 66.
0: I got it. I'm in. Can I buzz in? Can I say it?
2: Oh, man.
0: Tom Petty.
3: Florida Cracker. I'll never know. Florida Cracker. Florida Cracker. I'm not Florida Cracker. Florida Cracker. Florida Cracker. I'm not.
0: What were you listening to? Like, what was the scene like in your young childhood? I'm not sure, like, your family situation, but did you have relatives that were playing, like, the classics for you when you were real little?
2: Man, I was an unsupervised kid. My mom working jobs. We're just running around the neighborhood causing mischief for the most part, you know.
0: So anything that was there, that would catch you, you pretty much found yourself.
2: Yeah.
0: All right, Desert. Well, I think we're ready for another one. I
1: think you're going to get this one. It's a little more easier.
0: I can't beat Bez at the Florida Cracker game. I can't do it.
2: Man, he might.
1: Hair is iconic. Television host. Served in the military. And he's known as an instructor.
0: Oh, jeez.
1: I'll give you a little hint if you guys don't figure that
0: out.
1: Because there's one key term I want to put in there, but it would gave it away.
0: All right, hold on. Can you start from the beginning?
1: Hair is iconic.
0: Hair is iconic.
2: That's what I'm trying
1: Television
2: to
1: say. Host.
0: Oh.
1: Yes.
0: Is this dude from Florida?
1: Apparently.
0: I did not know this.
1: So Tom Petty was from Gainesville. Okay. That's where he's from.
0: I do not. Yeah. I know who this is.
1: Yeah. You know who this is. I'll give you one last clue. Served military instructor. Yeah. Artist. Not like singing artist. Artist.
0: Oh, is this right?
1: Yeah.
0: Does he share a similar hair tone with Bez Believe himself?
1: Yeah.
0: Is he a ginger brother?
1: Ginger.
0: I know. I'm going to guess it.
2: Man.
0: Can I go? I don't want to steal it from you, but I know.
2: It's not Carrot Top?
1: No. Oh, he's a Florida Cracker, I think, isn't he?
0: Yeah, Carrot Top is a Florida Cracker as well. Is it? I didn't even know this guy was from Florida. That's why I don't even want to say his name.
1: Say it.
0: Is it Conan O'Brien?
1: Oh, when you said
0: iconic hair.
1: This guy might be a brunette. My bad. Bob Ross.
0: Bob Ross is a
3: Florida Quacker. Florida Quacker. I'm not Florida
1: Quacker.
2: I'm gonna take that with me forever. Yeah. Knowing that Bob Ross.
0: I'm definitely taking it. The Pretty Little Birds and all of that.
1: Little Bush.
0: A true Florida Cracker.
2: Yeah. We definitely repping him as a Florida icon. Now that I know,
0: you need to throw him in a bar.
2: I already know.
0: Yeah.
1: What kind of sports guy are you?
2: Man, lately I've been into the water sports, like paddleboarding and surfing and stuff like that. I meant to mention that
0: right off the get because there is a lyric in Outlaw Country.
2: Yeah.
0: Take a micro dose and I go paddleboarding. That might be the best Florida-based line ever written on paper. So
2: I agree, bro.
0: Is that real life? You will take a micro dose and then go paddleboarding.
2: Oh, yeah. That's peace right there.
1: Oh, we're going to be hanging out with this guy so much now.
0: That's nice. Oh, yeah. That's real nice.
1: So this one's a baseball player, so I don't know how good you guys will do.
0: Oh, God.
1: Yeah, I don't know if you guys will do good this one. So it's a former Atlanta Brave.
0: Okay.
1: 8-time All-Star third baseman. He was a champion with the Braves, and he has a well-known nickname.
0: I have a guess, but I'm not good at baseball.
2: The third base.
0: Chipper Jones.
2: That's what I was thinking. I didn't know he was from Florida, but I was like, that would be too easy if it was Chipper Jones, because he's like the only Braves player.
0: That was my thought.
2: It was iconic that everybody knows. Yeah. I was like, I know he's going to throw me a harder one. Yeah. So what part of Florida is he from?
1: Dalen.
2: Where's Dalen?
0: DeLand.
2: Oh, DeLand. Wow. Yeah.
0: Who would have known?
2: You're putting me on so much game. For real, man.
0: Dude, I think you could have a whole track about all these.
2: Yeah, I know. That might be a great track. Yeah.
1: I got two more for you. This next one, I feel like you might not know this guy's name, but you'll know what he's from. Actor, played in some decent movies, long-running TV show, and in that TV show, he used a crossbow a lot.
0: Crossbow.
2: Why do I not know any of these?
0: These are hard. I will say, Diz.
1: Long-running TV shows, The Walking Dead.
0: The TV show.
2: I know that show, though. Yeah, shoot.
0: Wait, who? I remember.
1: He had the crossbow.
0: Who had the damn?
1: Do you kind of know?
0: Phone a friend from Mary Jane? is it the guy that played what? Dale? Oh, was
1: he
0: it Dale?
1: Dale.
0: Oh, I know. What is that prick's name?
1: Yeah, Norman Reedus.
0: Norman Reedus.
2: Oh, dude, I would never know that.
3: Florida Quackle. Florida Quackle.
0: dude. And there's a rhyme right there too. Nobody can beat us.
1: Yeah.
0: Step up in this bitch like my man Norman Reedus. You got one more?
1: Last one. All right. Quarterback. Recent Super Bowl champion. I'm not going to say when. First round, first draft pick, first overall pick. Won with a team from Cali.
0: Oh, man. I know it. And it's shocking. People don't know this.
1: Yes, I do know, when know I
0: this.
1: Saw this.
0: And I do know this. Man. Matthew Stafford.
2: I wouldn't have known. I was thinking of somebody else. So luckily, I didn't
0: He's
2: say
0: from Tampa.
1: Tampa Bay.
2: Wow.
1: Blew me away when I saw
2: that. We got legends out here, man.
1: Yeah.
0: Who would have thought, man? That's something else.
1: Yeah. Yeah.
0: That's a damn fine game you put together. Harder than I thought it was going to be. but that was damn good. So what is next, dude? And by the way, if you're just joining us, we've got Bez Believe. He is a Florida-based rapper who is killing the game. He's been doing it for a long time. He's got a new album out that everything I've heard from it is absolutely awesome. Go check it out, Country Trapper 3. You can stream it wherever you want. And you said you can buy that pack on your website.
2: Yeah.
0: What's the website?
2: Bezbelieve.com.
0: So is it just all about the new album right now? You strike me as a guy that's always about what's next. Like, I'm just looking at the way you put out music. Yeah. Like, by the time an album's over, it's like you're thinking about the next one.
2: Yeah, we already got the next one almost fully recorded.
0: Really?
2: Yeah. I'm just seeing the, you got to do the promo. I wanted to just drop right away, but I'm like, Outlaw Country just keeps growing and growing. And then you see, hey, some songs don't get as good a reaction. And it's like pushing a hit single. You got to be like, you got to ride the wave of this song and keep creating reels and more videos and content build around that song. So I think like writing that song and really focusing on the promo and keep getting it out there, keep having, you know, great radio shows like you guys play it, support it is amazing. So that's really where I'm focused. I mean, I'm always recording new stuff, but I think like publicly what I'm going to be releasing is still let this album marinate, you know, cause like it's kind of going back to the, outside of just being an influencer and music doesn't count, it is when you got like a hit single that's really moving. You got to like move it. You got to run it like the old school days where it's like, this is the big one. You got to put everything behind it, you know?
0: What about shows? You performing anytime soon?
2: I took a little break off doing shows really just to focus on my kids and my home life. And now it's like that's at a beautiful place, running itself. Everything is great. Where I'm definitely going to start doing more shows. And I'm trying to be, Mr. Florida, man, Florida cracker. Like, because I've toured everywhere. I've toured at the whole United States. Florida's by far the best place to go. Like,
0: dude, we need to do something with Best Believe. Yeah, we need to do an event where maybe at least you get up and do a couple tunes.
2: I'm with it because, like, anything that I could do in Florida, like, I'm with it. Like, these other states, unless it's, like, driving distance, They gotta pay me a lot. I ain't going there. Why I'm gonna leave this beautiful beach paradise? I'm trying to micro and paddleboard the next day. Yeah. Not chilling the cold. You know,
0: it's funny because we have a friend Danielle who, when we started playing your music, she hit us up and she goes, "I'm pretty sure I saw this guy open up for Bubba Sparks not that long ago."
2: Probably a few years ago.
0: You were with Bubba Sparks.
2: It depends out here. If it was at OCC,
0: that's where it was.
2: Yeah, that might have been a year. Or maybe a bit over a year ago. Yeah.
0: Oh, damn, that recent.
2: Yeah.
0: We gotta get something. Yeah. People need to be able to see Outlaw Country live.
2: I love OCC, man. I want to talk to them about doing another event there. Maybe a solo based.
0: We got a great relationship with them too. So anything we can do to help or get behind it, we would love to.
2: That's probably been one of my favorite venues for sure.
0: It's so nice, dude. Huge, open air, and they're doing. Uh-huh. They're doing fights and wrestling and concerts and everything in that space. That's a perfect space. Well, everybody, follow the man, Bez Believe. Stream the new album, Country Trapper 3, Saltwater. This is the jam we've been bumping for weeks. It's got just a summer feel. Yeah. It takes me back to like early 2000s. Something about it is nostalgic. I love the song. You're the man. Thank you for spending time with us today.
2: Man.
0: Nothing but the best. Hopefully we can make this a regular thing. And seriously.
2: Most definitely. Yeah, we'll keep building. I'm with it.
0: Hell yeah. Do not go anywhere. When we come back, it's time for That Thing. A real quality story from a cruise line that involves drunken parents beating up a stranger's children and much more. We'll do that next on Setting Show. Keep it locked to the bone. Bez Believe. This is Outlaw.

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1: 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That thing.

know what to do.

0: A little bit different this week on a Tuesday. Thank you for being here. 800-771-1025. Thank you again to Bez Believe. That was really cool. Seems like a sweet guy. And I'll wait till he gets back in here, too. But shout out to Diz for setting that all up and coming up with a fun game and all that. 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I was starting to glaze you, but I figured I'd wait for your glazing until you got here. Good job setting that up. Good job coming up with the game. High-level producer cred. Thank you very much. You the man.
1: Of course, man. I appreciate the love. And walking him up, man, he's all about hanging out.
0: He seemed like it's always fun and funny when people don't know what the hell we're up to or what we're going to be about.
1: Yeah.
0: And then just as you get a couple minutes in or a minute in and you can kind of see the guard get let down a little bit, like they're like, okay, these guys are pretty normal and pretty cool. So that was very cool. And I think that would be sweet. Even if it was like a small bar pop up and he got up there and just did Outlaw Country or like maybe Outlaw Country in Florida Cracker, just something fun. I think we'd definitely do something with him.
1: And I even showed him because on the way out, he's like,
0: the performance theater.
1: And I told him, like, maybe we could do something, you know, small here, but it would be a nice little quaint thing. And he's like, absolutely.
0: That's perfect.
1: Yeah.
0: That would be perfect. We're probably due for some sort of live broadcast.
1: Yes.
0: I think we are. I think, I mean, Scott and Abby came on the scene. They already did a live broadcast. We're a year and a half in. We haven't even done one yet.
1: That's true. I know, Scott and Abby.
0: Well, in here, like a whole thing.
1: Yeah.
0: Let me ask you a question. Do you think you're going on the cruise this year? The next cruise, whatever cruise is coming up?
1: I always say no, because I never want to just expect that they're going to bring me. I'm hoping it's the 20th that they're like, we're going to bring you on all these other ones, but not the 20th.
0: This is the 20th? Yes, this is the 20th. Just because I keep hearing that it's so sold out is my only thought. Like, is there even room? Not that, you know, there's not always a little bit extra, but I did wonder. And obviously last year I was scheduled to go, was not able to go. This one leaving out of Tampa is very, very tantalizing to me.
1: Are you going?
0: I don't know. Twofold, based on last year, right or wrong, and also the fact that it's completely sold out, I don't know that I will be, if I don't go digging around, I don't know that I'll be invited. But I would just wanted to get a read on your situation if you thought you were definitely in.
1: Mike O will say stuff to me like, oh, blah, blah, blah, on the cruise. And I go, if I go on the cruise this year, he always says the same thing. Why wouldn't you be going? And I go, I don't know. And I say the same thing I told you. I don't just expect it.
0: I think you're kind of like grandfathered in it at this point. Yeah. I mean, all jokes aside, the people you bring and the things around you usually lead to what everybody's talking about come Monday morning. So whether it's a friend of a friend who pukes in the pool, whether it's a domestic dispute or anything in between, like you're good for some content, no matter what. So I'd say get this man a room no matter what. And I ask that because that thing today stems from a drunken debacle on a cruise ship. And when you really think about like what's taking place on a cruise, a lot of times I think you get people that probably don't take a bunch of trips. They get on a boat. Most of them get the drink package where they can drink unlimited booze. And it's kind of surprising we don't hear about more insane trouble or brawls. But this one's got all the fixins of at the sea drama. A drunken Ohio couple allegedly barged into another family's cabin on a cruise after being told to quiet down and attacked them, including beating their 9-year-old child. Gannon, dude, what a name.
1: Gannon Jacox,
0: 29, and his girlfriend, Brooklyn Hicks, were arrested Saturday evening at Port Canaveral outside of Orlando following the dust-up. The suspects, both from Ohio, were arguing loudly after taking advantage of some adult beverages when one of the victims asked them to quiet down, which,
1: that's not a good idea.
0: Man, when you are being loud and obnoxious and you're in that, when you're feeling it, like there's nothing worse than being told to quiet down.
1: Yes.
0: And very rarely is somebody going to take it, in a nice way.
1: Yeah, they're not going to be like, oh, you're right, sir, I was being obnoxious.
0: Well,
1: sorry.
0: I'm sorry, neighbor. I will keep it on down. When one of the victims asked them to quiet down, prompting the pair to confront them and get in their face outside of the family's cabin door, the allegedly drunk passengers then pushed their way into the victim's room, where jackhawks began attacking two adult victims and their 9-year-old child.
1: How do you think that played out? Like, he was beating up the adults, and the kid was like, get up, mama!
0: Yeah, probably that. And I would think it was he was beating up on mama or papa, and the kid wanted to do what was right. And
1: yeah.
0: Obviously, he was old enough to get one, too.
1: Watching both parents getting their ass kicked is a very select few have ever seen. Maybe your dad, maybe your mom, but both?
0: Both simultaneously. Both? As the fight ensued, Jacques ended up hitting all three people, including the child. And Hicks was just swinging, hoping one would land, according to the victims. Somebody got a good one in on him, because he's got a nasty, like, his eye is all busted open. Like, it looks like there's, like, eyeball meat hanging out the bottom. So he's hitting all of them. He got a nasty eye injury that was caused by one of the victims or friendly fire from his girlfriend, who was throwing haymakers as well.
1: Oh, yeah, that's a nasty thing. I just saw the photo of the eye. Ugh.
0: None of the family members were seriously injured in the escapade. He was charged with burglary and battery and child abuse without great bodily harm, while Hicks was charged with burglary, battery, and battery following the attack after the unidentified cruise ship returned to Port Canaveral. Both suspects booked into Brevard County Jail.
1: Yeah, I feel like it's definitely a carnival, because if you look at the cruise lines, yeah.
0: It is crazy how that's become a thing. Like, I think that kind of happened, like, overnight. Like, it was like, maybe they had a reputation, but it feels like in the past, like, 2 years, it's everything I see on TikTok is like, this is why you don't go on a carnival cruise.
1: Well, carnival is basically, what was it called? Spirit Airlines.
0: The Spirit of the
1: Sea?
0: Yeah,
1: yeah, exactly.
0: Yeah, maybe, but, you know, there's almost a similar connection here. We had the story about the guy, and this is extreme. He tried to intervene when the two people were fighting, and he got himself shot. Like, if you think two people are fighting, a couple specifically, you should just mind your own business.
1: Yeah.
0: Like, if you need to go tell somebody at the cruise, but if they're willing to yell at each other like that, what do you think they're going to do when you say something? They're probably going to, you know, form a team and then try to take you out, which is exactly what happened.
1: Yeah, they're unhinged, and now they have a common enemy. It's you, and they're going to whoop your ass, and they're going to get closer from it.
0: I don't think in all of the years that I've heard about any drama or kerfuffles at sea on the Celta cruise, I don't think there's ever been, like, a proper fight, like a fist fight, like a drop-down knockout fight amongst, even if it's just people that...
1: Randoms, even randoms.
0: Yeah, even if it's just people that are with the crew from the station and randos, violence never really comes into play there.
1: No, I've seen people fall asleep and people puke when they're, like, drinking way too much.
0: And that's
1: much.
0: Just your cousin.
1: Yeah, but no fights. No fights.
0: Man. Setting show, you're live. You're no longer on the air. As a bit of a accompaniment piece to that thing today, we got Judge Juicy coming up in about 10 minutes. Lots of good stuff for her. And by the way, did you catch it all yesterday when she came in here mad at me about something?
1: Yeah.
0: So we're going to have to work through that, because I feel like she's really mad at me about that. Like, I think she holds those things against.
1: She didn't have that same energy for other people who cook stuff in the microwave, John.
0: Yeah, well, you know, everybody cuts their own deal, and everybody does things in different ways. But this story out of Philadelphia, anytime people put the effort into, like, being really, really scary as they commit crimes or torment people, there's just something about that makes it worse. Like, the people that go around in clown costumes just to freak people out.
1: Yeah.
0: They're saying this guy is in I think they're saying it's a Chucky mask.
1: It's not, though. It looks like a porcelain doll.
0: Yeah, it looks something like something else. Yeah.
2: Run, and you're followed by a man in a terrifying mask. It is not a scene from a horror movie. It's actually happening in Philadelphia. And police are sharing the scary video, hoping it helps find him. Take a look at this.
0: Dude, Philly probably has much different gun laws than Florida. But if, like, you are following me in a scary mask, I say clean shoot.
1: Yes,
0: like, if
1: absolutely.
0: You are actively terrorizing me in a scary mask of any sort, Chucky, clown, pig head, whatever it is. Like, I'm just assuming that you want to cause me harm and I'm going to shoot you probably.
1: Well, that was the thing. Like, we had mentioned way back the clowns that were sitting outside people's Ring cameras and just being creepy. And then that happened in Florida and someone shot the guy immediately.
0: I hate to say rightfully so, but rightfully so.
2: Chilling surveillance video, Philly police say, show a masked man who has been terrorizing people. Watch as a woman jogs just before sunrise. Seconds later, the suspect appears behind her, following her step by step as they disappear out of frame. The video then shows the woman suddenly turning and running the other
0: way. This guy is aggressively chasing this woman, by the way. The video that I'm looking at, like, she's running, he's running. Like, he is, based on her booty shorts and sports bra, probably doesn't have a gun on her. But if she did, she probably would have been clear on a shoot, even in Philly.
2: Way she then glances back and the masked man is right behind her. Look how close he is. Police say the suspect even held up a cell phone, taunting the woman, asking her, are you ready to die?
0: Oh, my God.
2: There have been other reported victims, but all of the victims have gotten away unharmed. But police are now in an active manhunt for this suspect, who is now going to face multiple charges, including...
0: Yeah, what is that mask? It's not, I don't know why they're calling it a Chucky mask. It is terrifying.
1: Yeah.
0: But it's not Chucky. It's like a...
1: Have you ever watched the movie... Oh, now... Purge. It looks like something you would see in the Purge movies.
0: Maybe.
1: You ever seen the Purge?
0: It's very scary.
2: Harassment and assault. Now, police believe that the suspect is between 16 and 20 years old. This video, obviously very disturbing, but police are releasing...
0: That's a young man's game, I think.
1: Yeah, and he's a brother.
0: He is a brother. I didn't want to say it. Yeah. That seems like a white man activity.
1: Yeah.
0: I'm not going to lie. Like, that is, like, serial killers, often white, like, anybody who dabbles in, like, trying to be creepy while they're threatening and killing people, often a Florida cracker game, if you will. But this is a brother who put on the scary mask and is chasing people. Hopefully he is caught. Or else maybe he'll get shot. Let's step aside for a moment. When we come back, it is time. All rise. The juice will be loose. The judge will be in. Judge Juicy will join us. Tons of stuff I want to hit on. First, we will have to talk about... I'll just come out and say, I made a mess. I made a mess in the kitchen. You know, JoJo's not a fan of that. She let it be known. I don't know how much she's holding it against me, but we'll conquer that and a bunch more with the judge next. Keep it locked right here to Senig Show on 102.5 The Bone. 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
3: Let's go, girls. Come on.
0: It's got that tropical vibe out there. 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

0: week. All rise. The judge is in. The juiciest.
1: Yeah.
2: Keep going.
0: Sometimes you start on a sentence and you don't know where the rest of the words are going. The juiciest lady you're going to find in all of Tampa Bay.
1: To the last squeeze.
2: I'll take it.
0: JoJo at Joanne Petrella, whatever you want to call her. She's in the building. How are you?
3: Hello.
0: I did feel like, because, you know, I'm big on conflict aversion, and I want to make sure that before there are issues that anything can be nipped in the bud. So yesterday, I think in one of the commercial breaks, you did come in here asking me if I had microwaved boiled peanuts. Why don't you, just for the sake of painting a picture, what did you see? What did the microwave look like? Like, how bad was it, and how angry did it make you?
3: Well, I don't think you were the only one that left remnants of food in there.
0: Okay.
3: I believe there were pieces of chicken.
0: Okay.
3: But also shells and stuff that were remnants of
0: shells, peanut shells,
3: like that. It was like it popped. You know what I mean? Like when the peanuts.
0: Oh,
3: popped.
0: Okay. No, like actual peanut shells.
3: No,
0: were in
3: not
0: there.
3: Like okay. A whole shell in there, but okay. Like
1: popped a nut in there.
0: Yeah, yeah. Busted a nut.
3: You did in my microwave.
0: Damn, I'm sorry.
3: Left it for me to clean.
0: I'm sorry. I'm sure it wouldn't be your first time.
1: I feel like those new sales kids, they're the ones messing it up though. I seen them kicking ice under the fridge and stuff. They're dirty.
3: Listen, I had. Do not disagree.
1: Yeah.
0: Is it bad? Like, it feels like things are a little more above board lately, but I also have no clue. Like, is it bad? Are we full of dirty little hamsters?
1: I think
0: we
1: went back a little bit with the new hires. And I don't mean to throw them under the bus, but like, I'll go there. The sugar's everywhere on the counter.
3: Well, it just never ceases to amaze me that when somebody spills something or drops something or makes a mess of something that they can't just wipe up after them. I don't need you to clean up after everybody, but just yourself.
0: Well, and if I may defend myself, it was a whole scene. At the microwave, I'm microwaving the boiled peanuts for Diz. I wanted to try them at the beginning of the show. Then people start coming up. They start smelling the peanuts. They go,
3: right.
0: Oh my God, I'm pulling them out of the microwave. Like, oh my God, what are those? I go, this is my special boiled peanut recipe. I start handing out samples. The whole crowd's going wild. And in the melee, you know, time for the show, I didn't do my due diligence and clean the microwave after. So I would like to formally apologize.
3: Well, thank you. I appreciate
0: it. Did you eat some peanuts?
3: Not yet.
1: Why do you even give them to her?
0: What the? What? She's the number one guilt tripper of like, why don't you ever bring me anything?
3: Listen, I was having a day yesterday. I stabbed myself with a knife. I was
0: because you were having a day? Which came first, the bad day or stabbing yourself with a knife?
3: Well, that's what started the bad day and then the mess. And well, it wasn't a bad day. It was just, it was a pain to have to deal with.
1: So why not eat the peanuts and get some joy in your life?
0: Make yourself
3: because then I was upset about the mess in there and then having to clean it up and then I didn't want the nuts anymore.
1: John,
3: so
1: she threw them out.
3: Then I forgot. No,
0: are
3: I didn't.
0: Are they still in there?
3: Yes. Okay. I haven't eaten them. I'm going to take them tonight.
0: All right. I will say this is like
3: love your nuts.
0: This is a blessing and a curse. And I think for the most part, it's a good thing when it comes to Joge. Like, you could spend about 2 seconds with JoJo and know if it's not the best day. I'll tell you that. Like, I walked in yesterday and immediately, I don't even think you said a word yet, and I knew, like, there was something in the air.
1: Oh, yeah, she wears her emotions.
0: Yeah, which I think is a good thing. Yeah. Like, you never, for the most part, you never really have to guess where you stand.
3: Oh, no, I'll tell you where you stand.
0: Yeah.
3: I mean, I think, I would say I'm like 90-10. Like, I think I have 90% good days.
1: Yeah.
3: And then 10%.
0: Yeah, no, I would, from my view, just talking to you and seeing you every day, I would put that even a little bit higher. I would say.
3: But it's so funny. I was talking with one of the other girls here, and she woke up yesterday, and she just was in a mood. And that will happen. I don't know if you guys ever do that, or if it's...
0: Oh, my God. Are you kidding me? Yes.
3: But, like, I don't know what it is. Like, there's no reason I wake up, and I'm just...
0: Like, the day is not for you. Like, you just wake up and you're like, this, nothing about this day sounds good to me. Yeah. Those days absolutely happen, and that's okay. The good days wouldn't be as good if you didn't have some bad days.
3: Well, that's true. And I notice it more now that, like, I have a kid because I'll just yell at her for stuff that would not normally bother me that I don't really care about. But on those days.
0: Now, you said there was another female that said the same thing. Are you certain? Have you synced cycles with this person?
3: We've been keeping track, and yes, we are around the same time.
0: Oh, that is. Is that a real? I guess that's a real thing that women, when they're around each other,
3: there's a few of us that we've
0: and you track it together.
3: Well, just because I'll be like, ugh, like I feel gross, or oh, I'm so hungry, like I really could go for this today, or if you're going to go and eat, let me know because I'm starving to, you know, and then it just kind of comes up in conversation, and then now we know.
0: Oh, wow. Turns out that doesn't actually happen, which is bizarre. Women's periods do not actually sync up biologically. Large modern studies show that menstrual, I don't know how to say that word, is a myth. When close friends or roommates appear to have their periods at the same time, it is simply a result of random mathematical overlap in human memory.
3: Maybe.
1: Yeah, who wrote that? Some guy?
0: Yeah, I was going to say some guy.
3: Some idiot.
0: Oh, yeah. But when you said that some guy thing, it reminded me of something I wanted to throw at you.
3: Yeah.
0: Are you, you seem like you would be. Are you in, hold on, I want to find.
3: A guy?
0: No.
3: Oh.
0: Are you following this Lindsay Clancy trial thing?
3: Yes, I am.
0: It's so crazy because we talked about it a little bit during John's Joints yesterday, and there was an article about true crime psychosis with women and how this whole generation of women on TikTok right now believe this woman who admitted to killing her kids didn't actually kill her kids.
3: Yeah.
0: And you, Joe, just somebody who is often on the opposite side of the popular female opinion.
3: Yeah.
0: Do you think this lady killed her kids?
3: I don't know.
0: Oh, wow.
3: I don't know.
0: Wow.
1: Why?
0: Wow.
3: Because a lot of it is weird now that, like, with the trial having started and the timelines of things and, you know, him.
0: And this is Lindsay Clancy, by the way. If you're not following the story, Lindsay Clancy, she murdered her three children and then attempted to jump. She cut her wrists and then jumped out of a window to attempt to kill herself while her husband went to, like, go pick up takeout food. And she's admitted to it. She's on trial pretty much to determine whether or not she's going to go to prison or to a mental institution, but she has pled guilty, and there's a massive amount of people that believe it was actually the husband that did it and somehow framed her for the murders.
1: Did he ever
0: children.
1: Get to the place that he was getting takeout? Wouldn't the timelines like add up to him being
0: there is no, there's like, it, this isn't a discussion in the courtroom at all. That's the other interesting thing. Like, he's not on trial.
3: No.
0: Nobody's even presenting
3: everybody online. Everybody online is.
0: It was. I heard from. And I hope she doesn't mind me saying, because I know she listens. St. Pete Sam hit me up this morning and was just like, "Are you paying attention to this? I think this guy did it and set her up."
1: Oh,
3: because she was having severe postpartum. She had had three kids. She was a good mom, but she also knew she wasn't well. Like, she, you know, was vocal
0: about
3: it. She had been
0: doing therapy, I think, at that point.
3: And her family knew
0: therapy. She was like going to therapy for the postpartum. Yeah.
3: But so the night that he left, she had asked him to go to the pharmacy and pick up medication, I think, for one of the kids and pick up food. And he left, but like the timelines, and then he calls her and said that she sounded like short. But then when you kind of like in your own mind play back what would have been transpired in a 14-second phone call, like how could he have known that from her to be able to hear it in her voice and just certain things that didn't make sense. And he got home and he didn't immediately go and check on the kids. He like, it was almost like he knew they were dead, but she was still alive. So he was like, saw her in the yard. Like, why wouldn't you go and check on your children?
1: Well, because she's broken legged and limbed up in the front.
3: Are your kids hurt? Like,
1: I don't, I get what you're saying, but maybe you just don't think that right.
0: He was brainwashing her. He was in her ear like, you killed the kids, you bitch.
3: Yes.
0: This is all you. You did this. You better remember the fact that you did this.
3: I don't know. I mean, maybe she did it, but I don't know.
0: It is very, very. And the other big smoking gun thing that I think is just crazy after something so horrific, he had moved in with another girl, I think, in like 3 or 4 months.
1: Oh, yeah. I forgot you mentioned that.
0: Which I think, you know, that's a tough look.
3: Okay, but here's the thing. I'm just saying.
0: Love knows no boundaries.
1: Yes.
3: No, yeah. I'm saying if you were married to a woman that did that, right? Let's say she did do it. And so it's not like you're going through this grieving, like you hate her. She's terrible. You move on. You want to move on. You want to start over.
0: That. Yeah, that's
3: if
0: a good
3: you
0: point.
3: Did it.
1: Yeah, but like, how
3: and
1: you,
3: you're a psycho.
0: Then why would you do that?
3: Then of course you still move on. You know what I mean? Like you.
0: Or if it was that planned out, would you not realize that? So you've planned this, and you found a way to plan a way to make her think she did it.
3: Yes.
0: Yet you're going to go 3 months later and move in with some other woman, which whether you like it or not, you know it's going to make you look guilty.
3: Or, I mean, at the very least, a piece of garbage.
0: Yeah.
3: But it's not like you still have kids with this person, that you have to see this person. And there's it is a process of,
0: I
3: like,
0: see what you're saying.
3: You know what I mean?
0: There's
3: the children are gone, and he can still be grieving those with a new person.
1: Yeah.
3: But I just think if he, you know, I hate her, I can't believe she did this to my family, and just really played it up that she's this.
0: I need a new woman immediately. Yeah, because there's also like another subsect, it seems. I was going through, you know, the hashtags this morning. There are women who almost believe that she did it, but yet still support her, which I understand postpartum is a tough thing that men will not really ever understand. But I think you kind of should lose the majority of the population once you murder your children. Like, to I don't know, maybe that's me being insensitive to the bigger picture, but like to support a woman who killed three children feels like a tough road.
3: I mean, I guess you can be supportive and still understand that consequences need to be had for behaviors. Like I can sympathize with her. I didn't go through a postpartum like that. So I don't know those feelings and the mindset that you're in that might make you see things or do things that aren't you. But at the end of the day, you're still responsible for you.
0: Yeah. And so I asked Sam this morning, I said, but why did she admit to it? And the theory out there, it seems to be that because she was actually crazy. Like she was losing her mind.
3: Yes.
0: And she was under some sort of psychosis that through that he was able to manipulate her into believing that she actually did these things when she didn't really do that. Like, that's the theory online, I guess.
3: Like, I wonder if they did a hypnotist to see if she could
0: go backwards. And
3: did he throw her out that window? Did he try to slit her wrists and push her out the window? Did he make her do it or tell her she'd be better off if she did it?
0: It's so involved. Like, just from a criminal perspective, you would think it would be very tough to like fake or set up all of those different things. Yeah. So you have to set up a crime scene where she threw herself out of the window. You got to set up a crime scene where it looks like she killed the kids. Like, you would have to be an expert.
3: I mean, you say that
0: planner.
3: And then at the same time, like, I guess if he did do it, why wouldn't he just let her lay there and bleed out? Leave her there and die?
1: Because then there's no way of getting her side. You go,
3: right.
1: This crazy bitch did it all.
0: That's actually a great point.
3: Yeah.
0: That why wouldn't he just, or do something make sure
3: like if he heard
0: live.
3: Her, like I would have went and checked on the kids and just been like, I didn't even know she was out there. I just came inside and couldn't find anybody. And I came down here and found the kids and just let her keep dying outside.
0: It's a very interesting story that has the internet divided. Let me hit this button.
2: Attention, people.
4: Judge Juicy. On Senning Show, you send in your messy questions and the judge will rule. All rise. Court is in session. This is Judge Juicy.
0: Judge Juicy can rule on all things. It's a lot of relationships. Sometimes we get a little naughty, and we'll probably do that today. But we don't often. We're dabbling in it now, but dig into the world of parenting. And Diz sent along a great article that is all about the modern day parenting trends that are no good. We'll look back on not in the not too distant future and realize these were bad. Some of them are very obvious. Some of them maybe. Joe are up for debate.
3: Okay.
0: The first one, I feel like, I don't know who you're going to get to side with you. I think video by video basis, maybe there would just be a disagreement on if that's what's actually happening in a video. Humiliating your children online for clicks.
3: No.
0: Like the parents that I know we've seen, the kids are like running behind the car and they're videoing them because they got in trouble at school or they're making them go stand on a corner. Like, I don't know that your children's punishment ever should be online.
1: No, I've seen the ones where it's like Christmas and they're like, you only get clothes this year because you were bad and you thought it was going to be a PlayStation or they shave their kid's head.
0: Oh, God.
1: Why would you do that online?
0: Like, Torture your children for fun.
3: Yeah, I don't understand that. Those videos upset me so much. That like I will watch TikTok videos and I just comment, I'm like, give me your kid. I will take your kid. You clearly are not ready or fit to be a parent because you are so mean and so cruel and so not in the right mindset. I just don't understand it.
0: This reminds me of something that I've been seeing blowing up on social media. Do you know the kid? He really had one moment. He had one moment online and then he became like a meme. He's a little kid. He looks kind of scary, actually. And he goes, follow me. It's a surprise. Do you remember that? So
1: he's like, I got a secret over here.
0: Yeah, he's like, it's a surprise. Yeah, yeah. So
1: he looks dirty, too.
0: And he looks dirty, and he is. So there's major drama with that. So that kid is adopted. So the parents that have him that are filming him all the time are adopted, and they adopted him because his mom was a crackhead who lives on the streets.
1: Oh.
0: So the adopted parents in one of the recent videos took him to his crackhead mom on the street, who's like full-blown
1: strung?
0: Hunched over, got the Fentanyl going on, and she's like trying to talk to the mom with the kid there, and then is like, why do you think she's like this? What do you think's going on?
1: No.
0: What do you think's going on with her? And the internet is like, clearly they're taking advantage of this of this kid.
3: Also, do we not vet people? I mean, it just...
0: In what way? Oh, you mean...
3: Like the adopted parent, like clearly they're not mentally, or they just pulled a fast one on the system. I don't understand how some of these people can be housing children.
1: They might have not been like bad parents, but once they did that stuff with their kid, they go, oh my God, social media.
0: I think you're right. It's clicked. One stupid video that goes insanely viral, and they're like, okay, what else can we do to make sure that this keeps going? Yeah, I was going to see if I could find the video.
3: But I saw a dad who, and I get it, and I don't necessarily disagree with it. I just, like you were saying, I don't think it needs to be filmed and put on the internet for everybody to see. I think the kid was being disrespectful to the mother. And the father said, you will never disrespect my wife. And he had him doing like push-ups and sit-ups. And like he just had him until like his body was like exhausted. And it wasn't anything crazy. But he's filming it and he's putting it on the internet. And to me, make him do that. Make that be his punishment. That's fine. He shouldn't be disrespectful to his mother. But I hate when I see those kinds of videos. Online.
0: I was trying to find the video where they took him to see his crackhead mom, but she's got like a dog in a cart, and like you don't ever even see her face because she's like hunched over, and this poor kid is like looking at her, and then you put the camera right in his face, and I think that's just maybe the more recent biggest example of it doesn't even have to be punishment. I think just using your kid for clicks in general is
3: 100%
0: kind of.
3: But isn't that what that one woman did? Oh my God, what was her name? And then her kids ended up, like, she wouldn't feed them if they...
0: Oh!
3: There was, like, 6 or 7 kids or something. The blonde lady.
0: I do remember this. They ended up getting in trouble. They were doing all sorts of crazy, like, punishments and, like,
3: to the kids. But they were, like, a big social media... She was, like, a big influencer, I guess. People started catching on to her.
0: I gotta learn to let things go because I don't think I'm gonna find this damn video. This says it's a surprise kid is in a bad situation.
5: Context, but the people who adopted him are trying to take down my videos to stop me from talking about this situation. They're currently using this child to beg their fans for money so their 80-acre property doesn't get foreclosed on. I can't show you the clips, so let me just tell you the story. A couple years ago, this couple bought an 80-acre property in Oregon, seemingly with no.
0: So this is something. This is something else other than taking to see his crackhead mom. This is them just trying to.
3: He's trying to call her out. And they're trying, and the adopted mom's trying to get the videos taken down.
0: All of them.
3: So they know that they're wrong.
0: It's crazy.
3: Gross.
0: Toxic enablement. Telling your kids they can do or be anything just by virtue of their existence. This one's a little bit heavy.
3: No. They cannot.
0: But how do you, it does kind of feel like that's part of like teaching an early on with a kid where it's like you can do anything.
3: You can't do anything.
0: You just
3: though.
0: Have to tweak that as they get older to find out what they're actually good at. Because at some point when they're young, like hypothetically, they could do like Everly could be president one day.
3: I keep it real with her.
0: Hypothetically.
3: Yes. Hypothetically,
0: what does keeping it real mean?
3: Listen, I'm very honest with her about her abilities. And I don't push anything.
0: Like what?
3: Well, you know, she's not the most athletically...
0: Okay, so maybe she's not going to make it to the WNBA, but no. she could be the host of the Today Show.
3: Yes, she could.
0: So what is...
3: But she can't do anything. She can do certain things that are more in her wheelhouse and more, you know...
0: What is she? Does she tell you what she wants to do, what she wants to be?
1: She's going to do stand-up comedy.
0: That too, yeah.
1: That girl's hilarious.
3: She is pretty funny. She says she wants to be a dentist right now.
0: Okay.
3: Yeah.
0: That's an interesting...
3: So weird.
0: I guess doctors and dentists, yeah. Does she hate the dentist?
3: I mean, she doesn't love it, but she's gotten better with it. I have no idea where it came from. I thought she would want to be like a vet. Like, she loves animals. She loves nature. She loves being outside. So I just thought she'd want to do something.
0: Maybe she'll be an animal vet one day. She'll work on just animal teeth. This one is an interesting one. And pitch that to her tonight. Be like, you can't be the president, but you can scrub dog's teeth.
3: I don't say you can't.
0: Say you can.
3: I try to positively reinforce the things that she is.

0: Like, give grandpa a kiss.
1: I do kind of feel like you do that a little bit. Like,
2: I
1: you'll
2: do
1: be
2: it.
1: Like, give a, like I always jokingly say that Everly doesn't actually like me. And like, when I don't know that she would ever give me a hug on her own free will. But when I see her, you're like, give Uncle John a hug. And she's like, this son of a bitch. I don't again.
0: She gives you one of the, like, the
1: a little side hug.
2: She does do that. And she has vocalized to me, like, that she doesn't want to.
1: Oh, really?
2: When I'm like,
0: give
2: Uncle
0: John hugs?
2: No, not you.
1: It would not surprise me.
2: No, not you. Just in general. Like, because I grew up hugging and kissing. And that's just my culture. My aunts and uncles and my grandparents and everybody is a hugger and a kisser. And
0: you turned out fine.
2: It takes about 45 minutes to leave.
1: Now everybody can get a hug or a kiss. Dude, nice leave. Guy at the oil change. You get a kiss. You get a kiss.
2: Lots of kisses and hugs.
1: I also think that has probably been taken too far.
2: But yes. And so I do, like, with my family, I'm always, yes, go and say goodbye and you give a hug and a kiss goodbye. But I don't do it as much, especially because a lot of other kids, like, she learned real quick in school, she can't be hugging everybody. Some kids aren't, they don't want that. Yeah. So I said, you have to respect people's personal space. And if they don't want a hug, you know, you can give them a high five or you can give them a fist bump or,
0: even
2: you know.
0: Even kisses, depending on if, like, I know you as far as family, I might not even want you kissing my child. I know JP's told a story about his son kissing a family member and.
1: Who? Like, we're like, what do you mean?
0: He got cold sores from it.
1: No.
0: Yes.
1: No.
0: He said this on air tons of times.
1: No.
0: So that,
1: yes. Oh, that.
0: And
1: what,
0: it's a family member.
1: What kind of family member?
2: What were they? How were they kissing him?
1: It
0: was
1: seriously.
0: A direct family
1: There's
0: member.
1: There's got to be saliva involved in that.
0: I think it was on his wife's side of the family. It might have been like her mom or her sister or something like that. And AJP goes, like, right when it was happening, he's like, I wanted to yell out, no, but it was too late. And then, like.
2: I mean, we're not like swapping spit. We're just, it's like a. You know,
1: you kiss your fam, like mom, dad, everybody gets a kiss on the cheek or on the face, on the lips.
2: Sometimes.
1: Not always.
2: Not always. A cheek.
1: I've never been a kiss on the lips with it. I don't think I've ever kissed. I don't think
0: my
1: you know,
0: mom.
1: I'll say,
0: for
1: I don't
0: sure
1: think I've kissed.
0: Younger,
1: I don't think I've ever kissed a family member on the lips.
0: Not even your mom when you were younger.
2: Not my siblings, but my parents. Some aunts and uncles will still try to, and I'm like, you know, but whatever.
1: Cold sores. So get out of here.
0: I was the opposite. My mom would have to tell me to stop kissing my aunts and stuff. Like, I'd be like, come here. I'd always like move my face. My mom's like, stop doing that. What are you doing? That's your aunt. I'm like,
1: you told me once off the air, you used to motorboat him, I think. You
0: said
1: your favorite aunt. It wasn't kisses on the lips that you had a problem with. It was the kisses all over the body that was a problem. We've talked about this. It'll be the last one we hit on the list, just because I think it's interesting. I'm curious your opinion.
2: Okay.
1: Filling a kid's entire day and weeks with activities, not allowing them to ever be bored. Kids need boring. Does Everly get, like, she comes to you and she says, Mom, I'm bored.
2: She doesn't tell me that.
1: Well, that's
2: but
1: good.
2: She does want me to play, and I'll say, no. Go use your imagination. You've got a room full of toys. You've got this. You've got that. Go ride your scooter. Go do that. Like, I'm especially because it's just me, so it's hard also. But I just don't play like that anymore. So it is hard for me to, you know.
0: I was a huge toys kid. I had a huge imagination.
2: Yes.
0: But I would remember when I would go tell my parents, I'm bored. First, my dad would go, pleased to meet you, bored. And I hate this guy. Why is he in this house? And then my mom or him would go, well, let's just go take all your toys away since you don't need them. I go, okay, I'll figure it out. And then I'll go play.
2: Yeah.
1: That is the thing is I just think boredom is looked at as such a negative. Like, children just can't be bored because there's stimulation around every single corner that a moment of being bored is like too much to handle. And that's where I think that like the best creativity and so many different things come from.
2: Yeah.
1: From
2: she's good about bored. That. And I loved playing by myself with myself, whatever. Mm-hmm. Still do. But like we had a basement, so I would be down in the, I had siblings and we could go outside and run around until the street lights came on. But I was a teacher. I ran my own restaurant. Like I did all the things. So that's what I set things up for her so that she can do that. And she will. She will. She'll just try to get me to play with her. And sometimes I just don't have.
0: Are you the middle child?
2: I'm the second. Yeah.
0: You're the second child. Mm-hmm. What's the age difference? Like, did you guys play together? Were you around that ages?
2: So my brother's older. So he didn't really want to play with me. And then my sister was. And we were good when we were like little. And then there was a period where like I wasn't allowed to do what my older brother was doing.
0: Yeah.
2: But then my sister was allowed to do what I was doing, and it pissed me off. So I didn't ever want her around because I couldn't do those things.
1: Yeah, that's what made you the way that you are.
2: Yeah. And now we're full circle. And then my youngest brother is like 6 years, so he was kind of like a baby doll to me.
0: Yeah.
2: You know, so.
0: Yeah.

0: Oh, just like you used to be dressed up, looking all the put together, like a G.
1: Well, that's probably, my sister used to make me like play Barbies with her.
2: Yeah.
1: She goes, then I'll play Ninja Turtles or Power Rangers. Every time we played Barbies, and I go, Power Ranger time, she'd be like, oh, I'm tired.
0: Yeah,
1: we'll play
0: tomorrow. Oh, dude, that's classic.
1: I always fell for it.
0: That's
1: always
0: classic
1: fell for
0: sibling
1: it.
0: Yeah. behavior. Once you get done whatever you want to get done, it's time to move on. I do have I have an email. Oh. I thought I lost it for a second, but it's in my Instagram DMs. This one is, this one's probably very, very prevalent out there in a lot of ways.
2: Okay.
0: Dear Judge Juicy, I need to know if I'm crazy, because to me, this is absolutely cheating, right? Mm. My husband and I, we've been married for 12 years, house, kids, bills, full-blown adults. I recently found out that he's been talking to an OnlyFans model almost every single day for about 8 months. And I'm not talking about just subscribing and looking at pictures. They actually talk and they video chat. She sends him custom videos, and I even found video messages that he sends back to her. That's on top of like live video chats that they're doing. He keeps telling me it's not cheating because I've never met her. And maybe technically he's right, but I don't think you need to physically touch somebody for it to cross the line. What bothers me the most is that he has put more time and effort into talking to this woman than he puts into talking to me, and he's hidden it for 8 months. Mm. If it's so innocent, why did he have to hide it? I honestly feel stupid because I'm sitting here wondering if I'm overreacting to something that he thinks is no big deal. So, Juicy, where's the line? Is paying an OnlyFans model one thing, but actually building a relationship with her something completely different? Because I'm starting to feel like I'm the third wheel in my own marriage, and I always love a good sign-off name. Signed, am I the only fan getting screwed?
2: Yes.
0: Not that that's bad, right?
2: Yes, that's bad.
0: That's bad.
2: It's too much.
0: Is there?
2: I don't know if he's still paying for it, because then that's another.
0: Well, that's money part too. Yeah, I mean, to be honest with you,
2: if he's still paying, and I don't know, if she's sending him personalized videos or whatever, like. And if she's not charging him, then yes, the relationship has gone to a different level that, you know, she feels comfortable enough or whatever that she's not going to charge you. So either way, that's bad.
0: If it's your relationship, what is the line of like adult entertainment that you're at peace with? You find out he's watching porn. Okay. Is it really once you step into a line of communication with the other person that you're crossing a line?
2: Well, I think paying for it, I think paying for anything to me is... Because there shouldn't be anything. Listen, I know you're going to look and you're going to want to, whatever. I get that. But I think the second that you can't get fulfilled within the walls of our house, then there's a problem.
0: That's good. That's a good line. That's a good line. You should put that on a t-shirt.
2: Okay.
0: That's nice. Once you can't get fulfilled within the walls of our house,
2: there's a problem.
0: There's a problem.
2: There's a problem.
0: That's good. Yeah, you should do like a whole little quote book, and that would be the top of the...
2: I think if you're paying, because then again, that's our finance. I mean, unless he has his own... bank account or whatever, and he can do whatever he wants with his
0: money.
2: What
0: if, for the sake of this argument, she doesn't have a job and all the money is technically made by him? Ooh. Does that change anything?
2: I mean, no, it's still disrespectful, you know, but I don't know the conversations that they've had. I don't know if she's asked him to stop and he won't stop, then
0: he's probably in love at this point, I would think. More than just he's going to see some knockers. Like he's feeling some sort of emotional connection, which is probably worse than just knockers alone.
2: Yeah. Yeah, I mean, you're gonna look. I think to me, when there's the internet is between you, she doesn't live here or whatever. She's in another country, another state, another whatever. Okay, to look and maybe send some flirty DMs or whatever. But
0: couple fire emojis.
2: Yeah, I think when you cross that line, you're paying for it. It's a regular thing. Nah, that's.
0: So you got to ditch this prick, lady. That's pretty much the moral of the story here.
2: Yes.
0: All right, let's step aside because I have a bunch of stuff and I want to make sure we get to it all. I don't know if either of you have seen this. Have you seen the clip of Howie Mandel on his podcast talking about what he does? There's a similar line, but worse than what we're talking about right now. He talks about something that he goes and gets done to himself. Not only is he married, he talks about it openly in front of his daughter, who he does the podcast with. So I'll play a clip and we'll determine if that is above board or not. I also have another email, and the lines of trad wife, that's a term that gets thrown around. Mm-hmm. Like, there is a generation that's coming up right now where the ladies maybe don't want to work that much, and we'll work through it with the Juice to find out how she feels about it. Do not go anywhere. More Judge Juicy headed your way on Sending Show. Diz, I want to chat you up for just a second.
1: Yeah.
0: 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We went and had our first dispensary visit on Friday. It was a real bro day. You did some shopping. What do you think of the products, your first time venturing into a dispensary? I think you got some flower and a vape.
1: Yeah, you guys were telling me all about Jungle Boys, and I was like, all right, this is the first one I want to try. And they had a first purchase deal if you're a new member, and I got involved with that. And I walked away with a lot of stuff. It was almost like, you know, when I said, like, people go to Buc-ee's and they walk out with a handful of stuff? 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
0: It is. 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

0: the social medias of Bez. You'll be able to find the whole full interview.
1: Chase did. Shout out to Chase.
0: Chase in the place. Yeah. Our week of guests continues tomorrow. Noah Gragson, NASCAR Cup driver, will be with us at 1 o'clock. And then on Friday, OMG, it's Wix, big-time Florida influencer, will join us in studio. He's got a comedy show that he's doing in Tampa in the next few months, so we'll be talking about that. I am John Senning. He is Dizzy, and you are in the midst of Judge Juicy. The juice is loose. She's JoJo. Hit her up on social media at Joanne Petrella. Dizzy, I got a question because you're the closest to being like actively, regularly dating.
1: Okay.
0: Do you have a question that you will ask a first date that you feel is like your like go-to question that will impress them and also like further the conversation?
1: I wouldn't say impress them, but I've actually mentioned this question before. It's so random, but I was like, if you were to be stranded, would you rather be stranded in a desert or frozen tundra at sea? And you kind of, most people, they always say the jungle. And then I'll just start a conversation like, well, you think you're Tarzan? And like, we'll start laughing like, you really think you could survive with all these predators in the jungle? And then like, we'll just have a fun conversation.
0: Conversation. Joge, when you, when's the last time you were on like a first date?
1: The cruise.
2: I don't know.
0: Why don't you just like take a date every now and again? You know that there's literally men lining up. Yeah. I mean, literally.
2: They're not literally.
0: They're literally lining up. Diz, are they lining up?
1: Yes.
0: They're lining
1: up.
0: On
1: the YouTubes, on the Facebook groups, everywhere. They're always like, oh, man, how do I get a chance with JoJo?
0: Do you feel like you wouldn't want to try something with somebody whose first impression of you and the way that they know you is through the radio? Is that a thing? Or
2: I don't know that it's a thing, but I don't know it's not a thing. It is a weird thing that somebody knows more about you than you know of them,
0: when you
2: first meet somebody.
0: That is the underrated dynamic. It's like, I know everything about you. I know your kids, I know your family, I know your dating history, I know you're the big gulp queen, I know everything you think about everything, and you're just like, I actually don't know anything about you. So yeah,
1: I think it works out for guys that are in radio. Because like when you go on a date with a girl, you really want to feel like they're the important one. You don't want to be talking about yourself all the time.
0: Oh, I see what you're saying. Yeah. So it's like if they already know everything about you, you're like, no need to talk about me. Let's talk about you, boo.
1: Yeah, what you got going on?
0: That's not too bad.
1: I'll say don't date a listener.
0: Yeah, I would say for the most part, it does not. And it doesn't work because it doesn't work. I think once the relationship starts flushing out and then we share everything on the air, it usually becomes a problem somewhere in there.
1: Yeah. Always say it's not. It is.
2: It is.
0: until it is. You gotta be about that life, which not everybody is. Yeah. By the way, did I tell you he texted me back yesterday?
1: No.
0: At some point. I did forget. So it was announced months and months back that he was getting inducted into the St. Louis Sports Hall of Fame.
1: Yeah.
0: So that was actually this past weekend. So he's been in St. Louis getting inducted into the Hall of Fame for like the last however many days. So I'm not going to say it's official, but let's circle it and hope that the return of Pat Maroon happens next week.
1: Is what we're
0: shooting for. This was from Men's Health, and it was women saying the favorite question they've been asked on a first date. You have to answer the question.
2: Okay.
0: This was number one on the list, by the way, from Men's Health magazine. What would your Shark Tank idea be?
2: Oh, Jesus.
1: That's a lame question.
0: That's a little cheesy.
2: That's
0: number one. It is number one.
1: That's number one.
2: A time machine to take me out of this date.
0: Yeah, they could be like in no particular order, maybe, but it is positioned as number one.
2: Oh, I'm going to tell him. I'm not telling him because I don't want him to steal my idea.
0: That's true. For the record, the lady in the article says it's Chipotle, but for Eggs Benedict, I would call it Arnold. Just blow up the whole building with this whole first date. Just blow up the whole building.
1: I'd be like, all right, I'm going to the bathroom. Never return.
2: See y'all.
0: This one I feel like could be good, but it doesn't also feel that thoughtful. Like this seems like something a guy who was trying to position himself as like better than everybody else would do. Asking you other weird Tinder pickup lines that dudes have tried to use on you. Like what are the worst pickup lines that guys have tried to use on you?
2: It's been so long. I think just is it forthright? Is that the word that I, like, they're just so abrasive, I think, with things that they say.
1: What that Mo do?
0: Yeah, right? Yeah. Well, and that's it. Yeah. That's another thing about being on the radio is it's like, because Joe Jack's the way that she does here.
2: And I,
0: guys
2: and I
0: think
2: am.
0: Like, oh, what do I got to do beyond receiving out of that big gulp sister?
2: Yes. Yeah. And I don't know you. So that to me is just a weird approach to
0: that's never going to work.
2: It's not going to stick. No.
0: What if the dude's just jacked, though? I mean, just.
2: I mean, if it's just.
0: Dude,
2: know.
0: 6'5.
1: Yeah.
0: Brother.
1: Black.
0: Yeah. Essentially Titus, Titus O'Neil, but not. Where do you see yourself in 5 to 10 years?
2: Hopefully alive.
1: We don't have to answer this.
2: Oh,
0: no,
2: I
0: no, you
2: said
0: do.
2: I
0: no, no, no, no, no, no. I want her to answer them. Yeah.
2: We're courting right now. He's courting me.
0: Yeah, I'm just trying to.
2: I would still love to be here doing radio. I would like to maybe be on air more on radio, and hopefully my child will be thriving in some sort of capacity.
1: So, like,
0: on her way to being president.
1: That question, and JoJo, help me here. I feel like that question sounds like something you would get asked on an interview.
0: Yeah, it is. It is interview.
2: Yes,
0: it is interview like.
2: I hate it too.
0: It is interview like.
2: But I think they try to, you know, see if you have some sort of direction with your life, so that you're not
1: goals.
2: A complete loser.
1: Yeah.
3: Well, I'd like to get out of my mom's basement within the next 5 years.
0: I like this one, and it's very surface level, but you know, some things are. I really like when a guy asked me once, "What was the last concert you've been to?"
2: Love that.
1: That's not bad.
0: Yep. What is the last concert you've been to?
2: Last concert I've been
1: Taylor Swift.
2: No, I hope not.
0: Oh, geez, what was it? Maybe like a Rise Up or something.
1: Oh no, wasn't it like New Kids on the Block or technically Boys to Men?
2: Well, yeah, I mean, yes, I guess technically. I didn't go to reggae this year.
0: Oh yeah, that was last year.
2: Yeah, probably that.
0: Oh wow,
2: yeah. New Kids.
0: This one's kind of fun. F, Mary, Kill, breakfast, lunch, or dinner.
2: Oh. I'm going to. Kill lunch, marry dinner, and F breakfast.
0: That's a tough one.
1: Ooh, I love breakfast.
0: See, I don't like
2: breakfast.
0: Yeah,
2: that's why I just want to F
0: nothing,
2: it all the time.
0: I have nothing for breakfast during the week. But on the weekend, I'm a breakfast boy. Like that is the thing. On the weekend, I love everything about the pomp and circumstance of a breakfast. But during the week, I'm just like, okay, let's get some food in the body and just keep the day on moving. Like, I just don't feel the way about breakfast. I would have to go, just for the sake of the argument, I would kill breakfast, marry lunch, and F dinner.
2: Okay.
0: But that's a good thing, right? Like, you F dinner, like you want to just pound away on it all day long.
1: Well, it's less important than the marrying.
0: Yeah, lunch too.
1: You want to be married to it. You want to have it all the time.
0: I love dinner, so maybe I want to marry dinner.
1: Yeah.
0: I want to marry dinner and F lunch, because dinner is like, I like looking forward to dinner. Like at the end of the day, it's like, what are we doing? What are we having tonight?
2: I always want to go out to eat.
0: Light at the end of the tunnel.
1: It's a bigger type of meal, like a nice put together meal. I think we could all agree. Well, no, you said you'd keep lunch. We're cutting you and me.
2: I'm
1: cutting
2: lunch. And I'm effing breakfast and marrying dinner.
0: This is stupid, and I think the answer is pretty clear, but a man once asked me, would you rather fight a tiger in the water or a shark on land? That's easy, right? It's a shark on land.
1: Yeah.
0: Like, that's not even close at all. A tiger can swim, and it could probably still chomp your head.
2: Yeah.
0: If you get a shark out of the water, like, I don't know what you're going to be able to...
1: Step back 2 feet, and you're dies.
0: I don't know what you're going to be able to...
2: punch him right on the nose. Where's he going to go?
0: All right, let me move it along so we can hit all the stuff I wanted to hit. So Howie Mandel's podcast, I'll see clips of it every now and again. He does it with his daughter, which is kind of weird in the first place. Like, that's the first weird thing about this clip, and it's full of F-bombs, so I'm going to have to try and piece it together as well as I can.
1: But daughter's hot, too, if I'm not mistaken, right?
0: She's not.
1: Oh, okay. Yeah.
0: Well, I mean, if you think she is, that would be interesting to me.
1: Okay, I got
0: I don't know that she is, but so in front of his daughter, and keep in mind, Howie Mandel is married.
2: Yeah.
0: She's got to be in her
2: 30s. Okay.
0: And Howie Mandel is married and has been married for 48 years.
2: Yeah.
4: I got so embarrassed the last time. I have this lady that gives me tuggies that pays.
5: Okay.
4: I pay. It's like $25,
5: mm-hmm.
4: and I get hand jobs.
5: Right.
4: And the thing
5: that's
4: is,
5: that's a good price.
4: But then at the end of one,
5: do you
4: I
5: have
4: said,
5: these-
2: "I'm sorry."
0: Yes,
1: that's an insane conversation to have with your daughter.
0: Yeah. So there's the girl. The girl
1: she says,
0: is
1: that's a good price.
0: The girl, that's not his daughter, by the way. That's the that's the guest.
2: Oh, okay. That's the guest. I thought that was
1: in front of the daughter.
0: Yeah, gotcha. She is sitting there. Hold on. This is the part that I wanted to get to, because
2: where is the context of how this came to be and how it's okay and his wife is okay with it?
1: Well, the question was, what do you do in your spare time?
0: They kind of hit that, and again, I'm dodging F bombs here.
2: Okay.
5: Is that considered cheating if you have a significant other?
4: What?
5: A happy ending from a massage parlor. Like, would mom be upset?
4: You can call her.
5: You want to ask mom?
2: Oh, my God, wait.
0: So is she
1: a germaphobe?
0: That is the...
2: Well, that was my question, too.
1: Yeah, he doesn't want to shake hands, but he's going to let someone...
0: A $25... Well, dude, not only to mention, and he goes on to say, it's not a happy ending. He goes to a place, there's no massage. It's $25
1: just for
0: the tug. And he goes, sometimes I ask him to give me a massage after, and they never do. Like, they're there just for the... The tugging. So,
2: is there a release?
0: It does sound like there is It does sound like there's a release.
2: Well,
0: yeah.
2: then yes, that is.
0: What do you mean?
1: Yeah. What do you mean?
2: I mean, that's cheating.
0: Oh, right. Hold on.
5: Yeah, wait.
0: Hold on.
5: Actively married.
1: If there's no
5: actively.
1: Yes.
2: Well, no. I mean, yeah. It's still cheating. No. But I'm just saying, like I'm trying to make it like, well, at least.
4: Why would you ask that? That's
1: okay.
2: Everybody. Why would you ask that? Why would you even have this conversation with your kid in the room?
0: Stand by.
2: And also. Mom's okay with this. So your wife doesn't know. You're just having a conversation with strangers in front of your daughter about...
0: Everybody stand down. Let's hear this part where you answer that question.
5: Is that considered cheating if you have a significant other?
4: What?
5: A happy ending from a massage parlor. Like, would mom be upset?
4: You can call her.
5: You want to ask mom?
6: Oh my God, wait. You're like actively married.
5: Actively.
4: Yes. Yeah. I've been married for like 48 years.
0: So I feel like we kind of like skipped ahead because we did the OnlyFans thing in the beginning where that was cheating. So I feel like asking you this question really doesn't matter because we already know the answer. But like, not a world where a guy can go to, let's say it's a different person every time for the sake of argument. Like they go 50 years into marriage and they're going to a place that's either a happy ending or just the tug. Never going to be okay in your book.
2: Listen, unless I don't want to do it myself...
0: Okay. Well, which maybe that's the biggest
2: thing.
0: And
2: if the wife doesn't want to and that's not her thing and he loves her because they're like, whatever, okay.
1: So he just tells you, like, all right, well, I'm going to go real quick, get my thing done.
2: Yeah.
0: To talk about it in front of your daughter. Like, that's the other. I know people talk sex stuff with their. Do you think are you going to be that mom one day? Are you going to be that mom where, like, you guys will talk about anything and everything?
2: We talk about anything and everything now.
0: Well, I mean,
2: we talk very openly. I mean, listen, there's details and things that are private on all sides, but we talk.
0: Like, you will be that mom one day. Like, once that day comes, like, you'll be right there with
1: like
0: her.
1: In her 20s.
0: Work through the details.
2: Yeah. Well, I don't need details.
0: Okay.
2: I mean, just if there's issues, if there's questions, if there's concerns about stuff, yes, 100%.
0: Because I think some moms and kids just be like, putting it all out there all the time.
1: Yes.
0: You told me you don't talk like that with your parents.
1: No, absolutely. Yeah.
2: And I think that there's some things that, like, your parents, like, I don't want to know. I don't want to know details. But like I said, if something is wrong or if she's not sure about something or, like, I would rather her know from me and know the right way and be careful and be safe and whatever. Yes, 100%.
0: Yeah, we are split in my home because I always walk out of the room, but my brother and my sister-in-law and my parents will talk crazy stuff and I'm like, the running joke is, which you'll all appreciate, that I'm a prude because I just don't
2: prude
0: I don't want to talk
2: prude
0: about
2: boy.
0: Anything sex related with my parents.
1: Yeah, that's
0: weird. I definitely don't want to tell them anything sexually about myself. Nothing like that.
2: No.
0: Yeah.
1: Even watching movies, if there's a sex scene, I'll get up and go make popcorn, but I don't want to be around there for this.
0: Dude, to be completely honest with you, the Wrecking Ball song in that whole bit on the radio, that's about as far as me having any sexual conversation with my parents has ever gone. That's about as traumatized as I can get.
2: We like to poke the bear, so we'll purposefully say things to make other people uncomfortable.
0: Well, yeah.
2: And so it's great.
0: I think that my family does that as well.
2: I'm going to do it next time.
0: I have another email here, and this one, I don't know how much help there is to be given, but it's too damn good to not share.
2: Super weird about Howie, though. That's such a weird thing. And a weird thing to, like, talk openly about and share. Like, that, to me, you keep that between you and your wife.
0: I guess I was reading an article while researching this clip that, like, I guess Howie is not very well loved. Like, he's kind of a dick, and people know that.
2: I could see that. Yeah.
0: Judge Juicy.
2: Yes.
0: Love the show. Love hearing you every week. And I need you to settle something because I think I created a monster.
2: Mm.
0: A few months ago, my boyfriend and I had been drinking. And we started getting into a little foreplay. As a joke, I told him to put on my panties.
1: Oh, no.
0: And he did.
2: Oh, boy.
0: We laughed about it, and I thought that was the end of it. Nope. Now he insists on putting on my panties basically every time we have sex. And when I say insist, I mean he's excited about it.
1: Oh.
0: Says he loves the way they feel on his body, and he keeps asking me which pair he can wear.
1: Oh, my God.
0: At first, I thought it was funny and harmless, but I'm over it. I've told him I don't want my underwear involved every single time, and he acts like I'm taking away his new favorite part of sex. I don't think there's anything wrong with him liking it, but am I being a jerk for saying, okay, the joke was funny, but I'm done with the panty thing? Juicy, did I accidentally unlock a fetish I can't turn off?
2: I mean, it kind of sounds like that, John. I don't know. You Whale Tail Wednesday. You like the feel of women's.
0: I did not love that.
1: Looked comfortable.
0: Yeah, I didn't love it. I didn't love the feeling of like in my crack.
2: Yeah.
0: Yeah. And maybe if I was at home, like I've never tried it for leisurely purposes. Like I put it on for the bit and I wore it to work. I didn't love the feel.
1: Yeah.
0: So I don't know if I had a nice lacy pair in an intimate setting that I wouldn't, that would feel so, I would be so mind effed. Like if I'm like getting.
2: Yes. I think it's, that's, I mean, listen, to each their own, but I think if you're uncomfortable.
1: It's insane that they're making out and they're getting to a place he goes, I'll get the panties, and he runs away.
0: Well,
2: it's weird.
0: And this is probably my own thing. You know, and I like the traditional lines in the bedroom,
2: yeah.
0: I would say, where I think you know, masculinity is a part of what's taking place on my end.
1: Yeah.
0: So I feel like it would be odd for me to like be doing whatever I'm doing and then looking down and I'm wearing some pink lacy. I got a big old throbber popping out the side of my pink lacy underwear.
2: And that's probably what it is for her too, to look up and see that you're not this man of a man that I'm attracted to.
1: I've been very sexually attracted to ladies, very in love at times. There's no way you can get me to do that.
0: Not even once?
1: No. No.
0: I think maybe once.
2: If you had some bevies.
1: Chloe Bailey.
0: There's a lady. You might not know who she is, but there's a lady out there who you'd be happy to hop in her panties.
1: Don't tell anybody about this.
0: Yeah.
2: She'll be like,
1: where's your phone? We'll put it in the locker.
0: I would say just hide all the panties the next time you're going to have sex and go, not tonight, baby. Mama needs a man tonight.
2: Yeah. I don't know if it can be something that's like once a month. Like you work out, circle down
0: the calendar.
2: Yeah, like
1: he can't wait. He's like, oh boy, yeah. Boy, 3 days
0: it's
1: away.
0: It's my night. It's my special night. I think you. I mean,
2: but I'm with you, girlfriend. I do not want that. No.
0: Not even once.
2: Nah.
1: Some guy wearing panties right now is like, damn it.
0: Damn, I thought this was gonna be my thing.
2: I don't even wear panties. I don't want you to be wearing them.
0: Yeah.
1: Line up, boys.
0: Make sure you follow her on your social medias at Joanne Petrella. Thank you for spending time with us. I am sorry about the boiled peanut mess again.
2: Thank you for having me. Thank you for
0: I'm trying to be a better man as far as things like that are concerned. So
2: I feel like it was last week sometime and I meant to tell you.
1: Uh-oh.
2: Nobody should be leaving a toilet seat up when they go to the bathroom.
1: What?
2: Close and flush. Always. There's particles that come out. There should never be a seat that is left up. Everybody should have to lift up the lid when they go to the bathroom.
0: Okay. Oh, that was when I was sitting with Drew. We were talking about there's a thing where these women are teaching their young boys to pee sitting down so they don't have to clean up the pee. And then the argument started where men were saying, well, why do we have to put the lid down? We should just keep it up and they should have to put it down when they need to put it down.
2: Everybody should put it down because when you flush, everywhere.
0: Fecal.
2: All the particles.
0: Fecal matter.
1: Don't upset John when you're leaving.
2: Sorry, but I'm just saying, I you're not wrong, but you're not right.
0: Yeah.
2: And everybody should be closing and flushing.
0: You heard it. The judge has ruled.
2: That is my final.
1: You got to bring your gavel.
2: I know. I'm sorry. I forgot.
0: We're all out of sorts. We have no instruments today. We have no gavel. We have no props. What are we doing? Do not go anywhere. When we come back, we will fire up John's joints, plenty to get to. Man, there is a story out of Ruskin that I guess I've just been remiss in not covering enough. This murder that took place on a dock between essentially two strangers that I want to unpack. We've got another absolutely insane flock situation that unfolded in Sanford, and we'll tell you how you can find out if you have been flocked. And if it brings you great joy to see people get in trouble for going slow in the left lane, it'll be a good day for you. We'll be joined by Drew Garabo in Firing Up John's Joints next. Don't go anywhere.

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1: 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With your host, John Senning.

0: much more. We roll them up tight, get it just right, and burn them on down with the boys. I am John Senning. He is Dizzy. That is Drew R. Garabo. What up? What up?
1: What's up, y'all? I like listening to him on my way in today. Dude, that's cool.
0: I was telling Diz off the air, interviews are so interesting because you got to have something to say, but so much of just a good guest is their voice and how they present. And his voice was so cool and booming, and he was so confident with his words that, like, you could listen to it. You know what I mean? So that goes a long way with people that you have in, just being loud and into the mic and a voice that is very, very distinct. And he definitely has that.
1: If I knew nothing about him and was turning on Senning Show, I would immediately be drawn to it because of the charisma that he exudes.
0: Yeah. And I didn't bring this up to him, but I was telling Diz and I told you, he's got like a bunch, he's Jewish, which maybe he just went through a phase where he was highlighting that, but he's got a song called Jupac that is all about his Jewish heritage. And then he has another one that is like a freestyle to the Kendrick beat, and it's Jew Not Like Us. And should I fire it up?
1: Please.
2: Yeah.
1: Jew Not Like Us.
0: Yeah. Hold on.
2: Jew Not Like Us.
1: All right.
2: Jew Not Like Us.
1: What?
2: Jupac back.
0: Hold on.
1: Do not like
0: be
1: us.
0: Be nice to our friend.
2: Oh, well,
0: I'm not saying that. Huh? I'm just saying I'm going to play the clip and be nice to him.
1: Jeez.
2: We'll see.
0: or don't, either way. I figured I could ingratiate you.
1: Yeah, I'm a huge fan.
0: Yeah. This sounds like it might be. It's political in nature.
1: Okay.
0: Are you ready?
1: This is Jew Not Like Us.
0: Yeah, this is Jew Not Like Us.
2: The girl from The Weeknd's going to hate this song.
0: Stand by. Oh, geez. So to paint the picture, he is in full. He has the star.
1: Star of David.
0: Star of David is on his tennis shoes. It's on his shirt. It's on his truck.
1: Right.
0: He's wearing the yarmulke. Like, this is,
1: hell yeah,
0: this
1: Bez
0: is as Jewish as it gets. Yeah, but it is politically charged, I would say, to say the least.
2: Does he have the little curl thing with
1: his
2: Oh,
1: yeah. Yeah, no, the little Jew.
0: Oh!
3: Fuck the synagogue.
1: Whoa.
0: I listened to it this morning. I guess I wasn't paying very close attention.
2: Yeah.
1: You might have fast-forwarded past the two F words in the first 30 seconds.
0: Sorry about that. I did hit the dump button.
1: Allegedly.
0: I did hit the dump button.
2: Well, yeah,
0: twice.
2: He's not stupid. We're all good.
0: Yeah.
1: Oh, man.
0: I don't know if I'm just a glutton for punishment, but I wanted to fast forward and try it again.
1: Yeah, hell yeah.
0: You think it's caught up? How do I know when
2: it's caught up? Well, you'll see the timing over there.
1: Yeah.
2: We tried.
0: You're gonna have to listen to that on your own.
2: Glad we didn't do that when he was here.
0: You're gonna have to
1: He would have told him.
0: You're gonna have to listen to that. Yeah, you're going to have to listen to that on your own. Yeah, I saw his last name somewhere this morning. His last name is
2: Goldenstein.
0: Yeah.
1: Oh, he's like a very Jewy last name.
0: It is.
1: Oh, cool.
0: Yeah. So whether it's Jupac or Jew Not Like Us, he does have Jewish anthems out there.
1: Member of the tribe.
0: Yeah. Just so you know. I saw this, and the first person I thought of was you, Drew. And I don't know if you guys talked about it yesterday, but I almost feel like this could be orgasmic for you because the Orange County Sheriff's Department put together a super reel. I guess they had a big initiative to pull people over and ticket people who are driving slow in the left lane.
1: Yeah.
0: And they put out a super reel of all of the people that they accosted.
4: The reason I'm pulling you over is from driving slow in the left lane.
5: Can't just stay in the left lane.
6: Oh, I didn't know that.
7: The left lane is for passing only, not for camping out. Florida Statute 316.
0: These are all different people.
7: Requires you to vacate the left lane to allow other vehicles to pass.
8: You're required to move over, not make them move over. You're driving, paused, reckless driving of other drivers.
7: And it becomes very dangerous because of what you're doing.
5: You are hogging the left lane.
7: Also, you're texting and driving. If everybody who chooses to go slow, like you, stayed in the right lane, the left lane could be for passing.
0: What do you think is the number one reason people don't get out of the left lane? Is it just aloofness, they're not paying attention, or is it like this almost racing mentality where they don't want people to pass them, or they feel they're going fast enough to where they're in the fast lane, and if you're going faster than them, then you're breaking a rule or some variation of that?
1: I'm just going by what my anecdotal evidence has taught me, so I've been driving in the state of Florida since I was 15 years old, lack of education in certain communities.
0: Oh, you think it's a, do you think it's, oh. you referenced the racial makeup of the people. Are you saying it's the Latinos? All non-whites?
1: I would say if you see someone going slow in the left lane, put money on the fact that they are non-white.
0: Whoa.
1: I don't know if there's no outreach into ethnic communities about the left lane and how it's used for passing, but almost all the time when I have to go around someone to the right, you look. It is an NWI, non-white individual.
0: Oh, geez. I thought you were going somewhere else with that.
1: No.
0: It is an NWA, if you ask me, every time.
1: Has some attitude.
0: I did Google it just to see if there was anything to back that up. Sadly, Google did not participate. Mm. There is no official data or study that links a driver's race to driving slowly in the left lane. A behavior, not a race. Anyone can fail to move over. Speed and lane habits vary by individual choice.
1: That's what they want you to think.
0: It is, and it's, you know, pussification of America.
2: Yeah.
0: But I did think that you'd appreciate seeing the fact that they were cracking down. Not in the Tampa Bay area.
1: No.
0: I don't know how often they're doing that. I don't see people getting pulled here. But out in your original homeland of Orange County, they're yoking people up at quite the rate.
1: Good. They need to do it over here, too. We have way too many left-lane cruisers.
0: Dude, so I don't know. Maybe we've touched on this, like, briefly here and there, but I think it was over the weekend that I saw the video and I felt kind of bad that we hadn't talked about the story more, just because it's such a bizarre scenario of what happened out in Ruskin with this murder on the dock. So I'll get to the ruling in the case and what exactly happened, but two men meet at a bar in Ruskin, and at some point they go back to the one guy has a boat, like at the marina. So they go back to the boat, like they're buddies. They're chumming it up. At some point, a dispute breaks out amongst the two men, and they, as they're working their way back on the dock, they get into like a shoving match. Nothing like absolutely insane. The dude pushes the guy. He falls backward and hits his head on the pylon on the dock. Ooh. He's knocked out cold. This is all on video. Then the guy takes his limp, lifeless body and just rolls him into the water and walks away. The guy died. He just murdered the guy after some sort of dispute on his boat.
2: Damn.
0: And the trial is now officially wrapped up. Hillsborough County judge sentenced Kamal Pedlowski to life in prison yesterday after he was convicted of murdering a man on a boat dock. He pushed Melvin Jimenez off a dock in Ruskin in 2024. Just a wild scenario that, like, I don't know if it's booze, but to be like, just the chain of events to be like, we're drinking, we're having fun, I made a buddy, I'm gonna kill him. Like at what point when you push him into the water do you go, I think that guy's probably gonna die? It's just so crazy when it comes to like a senseless spur of the moment, out of nowhere murder, that this guy was like having a fun, light day at the bar to, yeah, I'll kill this guy. I'll kill this guy for whatever reason. I'll kill him.
1: Yeah. Like, you meet a dude, you obviously hit it off for at least camaraderie or friendship. So you're going to go back to the boat. Did they do some, I'm just asking, did they do some bump skis? Like, what happened to make it go south?
0: Well, and what's
2: crazy, it seems kind of crazy. You're going back to a boat with another guy.
1: Yeah.
2: Just to chum it up.
0: And I think there was there a girl? I think maybe the guy whose boat it was had a woman with him. So it's insane that it says court records do not detail what caused the argument between the two men before the fatal encounter on the dock. So I would almost have to think it would be maybe this guy was trying to make a pass on his woman. Like, what could happen in that moment where you go, because I don't think he didn't stab him or shoot him. He pushed him and he hit his head. So he probably didn't think he was going to kill somebody. So then to take his lifeless body and just roll him off the dock is just an insane, insane thing to do. And it was all captured on surveillance video.
2: Where
0: right
2: was
0: there.
2: This
0: the
2: dock.
0: It was in Ruskin.
2: Oh, okay, man. I was going to say, maybe he pushed it in water and goes, well, the shark's going to handle that.
0: Oh,
2: he
0: yeah, no.
2: Away, like, wiping his hands, but I don't think
1: I got that. It. I knew what happened.
2: Oh.
0: All right, lay it on me.
1: Drinking at the Ruskin bar.
2: Okay.
1: Guy's like, hey, my old lady's back in the back at the boat. You think you want
0: to? Oh, you want to take a you want to take a spin at her?
1: Yeah, take a spin on that. He's like, oh, okay, I'll give it a shot. He goes back, sees the wife, and he's like, I don't know, man, not really my type. What do you mean she's not my not your type? I'm married to her. She's not my type, man. No, you're gonna bang my wife. I'm not gonna bang your wife.
0: It could be that that you would think there would be that split moment where you see his body go into the water and like maybe he thought he was going to roll him into the water and it would like wake him up. He'd be like, oh, what happened?
2: Oh, yeah.
0: But like the split second that you realize he's not coming up or he's not waking up, you go, okay, I should probably save this guy so I don't go to prison for the rest of my life, which is exactly what happened.
1: You think he would have gone to prison for the rest of his life had he, once he pushed the dude over and he hit his head in the back of a pylon, he goes to get help and he said, look, I didn't mean to do this.
0: Oh, yeah, no, I think it's definitely a different scenario.
2: Right. Yeah. Yeah, like a manslaughter.
0: Some variation of it. I think it was just the, I mean, the guy in the video, dude, he's just like, he just took out the guard. Like, he pushes him over the edge, and he's like, all right, back to my day. Everything's fine. Man, this is, sometimes I think it's very easy, and I think as humans, we do this where we can, like, forget horrific things that happened not that long ago, such as COVID. But the longstanding effects of COVID are very much in effect. A brand new study shows that 10% of Gen Zers still to this day have zero face-to-face interactions with other people in their daily life, all because of COVID. They are still shook to their core about COVID, and they do not go around people because of the COVID pandemic. Now, that number, they've done this study before, well before COVID, and that number, it's like to figure out, you know, like who's a hermit and what the generations are doing as far as interpersonal relationships. In the past, that number was at 3% for young adults, and now it is at 10% with Gen Z of kids that just never came out the other side of COVID. And I think that was like the underrated thing that a lot of people were talking about during COVID, was like, what is it going to do to the kids, from a school perspective, from a relationship perspective. And clearly a bunch of them are so traumatized that they're just not snapping out of that era, which is pretty sad, honestly.
1: Yeah, a lot of these kids probably don't want a lot of face-to-face interaction.

0: your body needs that.
1: Yeah, and that that same generation spends on the low end 90 minutes a day on their screen, which seems pretty low, actually.
0: That is low.
1: But you've seen screen times of other people. It's hours upon hours upon upon hours. It is. Like, people still talk about it. But even now, like, everybody was just all pissed off at Fauci. And, I mean, I get it. There's definitely room to be pissed, but... Sure. Like, people really don't care. Like, I think there are people that were in the weeds of the fight at the time, and they go, ah, yeah, Fauci's up there. He lied, you know, he, whatever, the Fifth Amendment 110 times. That big, like our capability as humans to just move on from things is I think, probably a good thing, not a bad thing.
0: What is going to happen when the next pandemic comes? Are we going to be, like, so dubious that we don't follow any social distancing? You know, like, I think there's a backlash, good or bad, from what we saw during COVID.
1: I think it depends on the pandemic and it depends on the disease. Like, we were half joking during this cyclosporiasis, whatever is the diarrhea germ, there, where it's like, if COVID made you crap your pants on just instantaneously, would have people been more freaked out? Like I think there was so much debate about, is this bad? Is it not bad? Am I going to have a cough? Like, is it just a cold, which people ended up saying, where I think if you get something that has an insane, insane mortality rate, or if it creates giant boils on your face or makes you crap your pants.
0: Scromiting.
1: Like, scromiting. Dude. How about the scromiting back in the news cycle?
0: It is a lie.
1: Who is pushing the scromiting agenda?
0: The people who want to get rid of the THC contents in your seltzers.
1: Yeah. It's got to be, because every, like, 3 to 4 months now on New York Post and Daily Mail and every little side publication, you see these, you know, the number of people being admitted to the hospital for marijuana use or scromiting is at an all-time high. And all of the comments on all these posts are, nobody has ever scromited. I've been smoking weed for 45 years. This is a lie. Like, I don't, never met a scromiter, never heard of anybody saying that they, which, if you don't know, they say that there's some sort of illness that can come about after long-term marijuana use that leads people to scromit, which is where you simultaneously scream and vomit at the same time. And I think they say these people also become obsessed with taking warm baths. Like, warm baths are the only thing that that can bring these people any comfort. So they're head over the bathtub, screaming and vomiting while soaking with a couple bath bombs going on. So, yeah, it's funny you say that, because I saw that repeatedly this morning and just thought, who's bringing the scromiting to the forefront every couple of months? And I think you're right. I do think there is a shadow campaign that is out there right now against marijuana. Yeah. And you know, Texas just completely did away with THC, meaning none of those seltzer drinks, none of the Deltas, none of anything is available. I saw a funny clip that it was like the governor announcing, and then it had a picture of the comedy mothership, Joe Rogan's club, which, you know, they're all smoking weed on stage every single night, and it is, you know, probably a wink and a nod for a lot of people. But I thought those days were truly over. There was a time not that long ago where I said, I don't think we'll see any more, like, anti-weed agendas be able to be pushed through in the United States of America. And that's clearly just not the case, because our federal government's doing it with the THC drinks, and now individual states are doing it in a bunch of ways. I was blown away. So my in-laws all live in Arkansas, and it's so intriguing to find out the states that have medicinal and stuff. Arkansas, medicinal. I would have thought Arkansas would have been one of the last few holdouts for anything. And it, from what I understand, very, very, very similar to Florida. You know, you go get your card. I don't know if you can use marijuanadoctor.com, but you should here. And just same thing in Arkansas, of all places.
0: No one has ever scromited.
1: I'd like to believe
2: the same people who started that rumor, the same ones that said, like, oh, Halloween candy, watch out for edibles. People give your kids edibles.
0: Common thread.
1: Absolutely is those same exact people. Mm-hmm. I know that the flock content is kind of getting to be overwhelming these days, but if I see a flock story, I'm going to feel the need to bring it to the forefront. I don't know. I think you sent it to me, and I'd like to do this. Hold on.
2: Oh, the license?
1: Yeah. You know your license plate number off the top of your head?
0: I do.
1: Have you tried this yet?
0: Nah.
1: Okay, so I'm going to send it to you right now in a XDM.
0: Okay.
1: And there is a, everybody can do it. It's called haveibeenflocked.com.
0: All right.
1: Have you done it yet, Diz?
2: No.
1: I did it this morning. I have not been flocked, but it will tell you. I think it just gives you very basic information. It will just tell you, like, if you're

0: license plate has ever been read on a flock camera.
1: All right.
0: Hold on. Incoming right now.
2: Here I feel like, go. Drew, you've been around, like, driving a lot more than John.
0: I agree.
2: So I think you might get on there.
0: And I thought, because I hear about them all over St. Pete, and I know there's one, I think, off of 54th, which is an area that I do kind of go to from time to time. So I thought for sure it was going to pop up on there, but I have not been flocked.
1: Okay, let's see. Got your haveibeenflocked.com.
0: Do you know your license plate is?
2: Check license I got plate. A new one, so I'm looking it up because I know I have it in the parking app.
1: Mm-hmm.
0: Let's see. Has Drew Garabo been flocked? Mm-hmm. Are they tracking Drew Garabo? And then I have an insane story out of Sanford.
1: No searches found. This does not mean your license plate has never been searched. It only displays searches from audit logs we've obtained through public records requests. So I have not been flocked.
0: Good, good. That brings me a little bit of comfort. This is a crazy story, and I had to find a couple news stories to find out that it was absolutely true. This woman, to bury the lead, this woman spent 7 months in legal hell after cops used flock surveillance to identify the wrong car. This happened in October 2025. Joaquin Dino attended his granddaughter's birthday party in Sanford, Florida. At the end of the night, he headed to his daughter's house. 8 miles down I-4, a speeding car swerved across multiple lanes at over 100 miles per hour. It swiped Dino's motorcycle, then hit a Ford Focus, causing a pileup before driving away. Dino died at the scene, as did a county official and his wife. Witnesses said the speeding car was a Dodge Durango. Police found that a flock camera had spotted a Durango nearby at the time. They arrested the owner, 23-year-old Lindsay Isaacs. But Isaacs wasn't involved in the crash, and the officers had enough information at the time to exclude her as a suspect. Yet, she still spent 2 weeks in jail and faced the threat of life behind bars for months because police didn't use basic scrutiny to be sure that their cameras implicated the right people. So now this lady is suing the police department and flock as a whole. She sat in jail for 2 weeks just because they thought they had her on a flock cam.
2: So I was not on the flock cam. One of my exes on the flock cam, because she was on my Denver. She got.
0: Oh, she was on there. Well, it's good to know that it does work for. That's what it looks like if you've been flocked.
2: Yeah.
0: Oh wow, with your name and everything.
2: Yeah.
1: Damn,
2: it's insane.
1: So they didn't have visual evidence of this lady being in the accident, but just because they said her vehicle was in the vicinity, she went to jail for 2 weeks.
0: Yes. Yes, and then it was 7 months of her having to go through legal battles once they had her on the cam,
1: which
0: is absolutely insane.
2: Did you see this?
0: What do you got?
2: So it was searched by someone. It says reason, warrant.
0: Oh, really?
2: It says warrant.
0: Oh, so the person you know has a warrant.
2: Yeah, I guess so.
0: So that means they must, so maybe that's what it is that if it just reads you, maybe it doesn't show up. But if somebody searched you, then it shows up.
1: Gotcha.
0: Damn, that is crazy. Yeah, the flock craze is not going away, and I think we're deflocking the nation some people are deflocking the nation on Halloween. So we'll see.
1: Yeah, I just can't believe that it took us this long to kind of catch up because they went up a couple of years ago.
0: It's too late. In 2021. 2021 is when flock started putting them up everywhere, and I keep saying it, but I don't think we caught on as a public until it was too late. I think that they're all in place. And I jokingly said it to Bez Believe earlier where he was like, well, you know, they're not censoring people on social media as much. If you want to take it to the full Orwellian, you know, phase of this, you wouldn't need to do that because all you'd have to do is know who somebody is and then be able to track them however you wanted to track them. You don't have to silence them online if you can find ways to track them and silence them in real life. Which is something. Scary. It is beyond scary. This is a fun little light thing to hit. We didn't do a Fat Boy News today, so we'll hit this before we go to break. By the way, it's an ice cream. It's not an ice cream tip. I Alfred from Small Batch Creamy was asking about you on Friday night. I went in there for the first time in forever, and he was asking about you.
1: I was just talking to the people at Meeting House about him. They use his ice cream.
0: Oh, they do?
1: Yeah, they use Bacon Babes cookies, and they have Alfred's ice cream. So I got a Bacon Babes chocolate chip cookie with Alfred's chocolate ice cream on top.
0: That really is. It's some damn fine ice cream. That guy puts a lot of love into his ice cream. And the only problem is every time I go in there, he wants me to try every ice cream. Like, it's like I order ice cream and he's like, try this. And now they have, he just added soft serve. So he, I had my actual ice cream order. Plus, he gave me the soft serve. And I gotta say, shout out to Alfred. It was on Friday. He was very emotional about Ann Kelly retiring, and he's got a new big video board in the store, and he had loaded it with like an homage to Ann Kelly.
1: So give her a flavor.
0: Yeah, shout out to what would the Ann Kelly flavor be? Have to be like something
1: red, obviously.
0: Yeah, red, like a red velvet, like a red velvet type thing.
1: Ooh, that's good.
0: Dude, I will say my go-to, and I hadn't had their ice cream in a while, but dude, my go-to is the cinnamon churro with grandma's banana pudding. I do half and half, and I'm not like banana pudding guy, but
2: fire.
0: This is it's almost like a Bananas Foster when you get the cinnamon with the banana pudding.
1: Sexy,
0: very very good stuff.
1: They still got the SDE, the Sean Daly Explosion.
0: I didn't see it. I don't know. I wasn't looking, but I didn't. I did not see it. But I really did not. I don't think it was there. I don't know.
1: Interesting.
0: Yeah, you know who is. He does have a flavor over there, which I think we need to. We need to fire up a flavor just to combat his flavor.
1: Yeah, like if Alfred's game for it.
0: Oh, he's game. Every time I see him, he says we got to do a flavor for you guys.
1: Do a Janita flavor.
0: Yeah, we do a flavor, and our only goal is to make sure that nobody buys that other guy's flavor.
1: Janita Ripple, order this, not MJ.
0: Exactly. That's pretty damn good.
1: Thank you.
0: Publix has just announced their wow, I didn't even realize this was on the list. Their new limited edition flavors, and I shall run through them, and you vote them on That Sounds Yummy.
1: Scoop it or poop it.
0: Oh, thank you. Because I was going to start with Yummy in My Tummy, and I had no idea where the second one was going to be. Scoop it or poop it. A Bananas Foster, banana-flavored ice cream with brown sugar rum-flavored swirl.
1: Scoop it.
0: I'm here for it.
2: Yeah, I'll try it out.
0: You're not a banana pudding guy?
2: I am. Good. I'm not going out looking for it, but I'd try.
1: Oh, yeah. So yeah, good.
0: It is one of those things that, like... you don't know until you know, or you don't try it until it's in front of your face. I know. So my brother has some friends that live, I wish I knew the name of it, that live here in St. Pete. And one of them has like a pastry shop that they run out of downtown St. Pete. And they're doing the banana pudding for this Treehouse Barbecue over here. And people are just raving about it. I got to try that Treehouse Barbecue.
1: People are lining up before the place even opens.
0: It's crazy. They sell out every damn day. And all of the food looks amazing, but I guess the banana pudding down there is pretty legit as well. Deep dish apple pie, apple-flavored ice cream swirled with brown sugar, cinnamon sauce, pieces of real apple, and sugar-rolled pie crust.
1: Scoop it.
0: I don't want apple chunks in my ice cream. Poop it.
2: Really?
1: No apple chunks?
0: No, I'm weird. Like, even when I eat apple pie, like, I enjoy it, but I just want the crust. Like, when I eat a wet, hot apple, it's kind of like, eh. Like, I just don't want an apple in there.
1: You never had that Ben and Jerry's apple pie?
0: No. Is that a real thing?
1: I think so.
0: Oh, no. No, I never.
2: I think so.
0: I've just made it up.
2: Sounds correct.
0: So passionately. Eggnog, rich eggnog flavored ice cream with a kiss of nutmeg.
2: No.
0: I would scoop that all day.
2: No.
0: I would make a milkshake out of that, and I would add real eggnog to it. Eggnog became a thing. Like, last 5 years of my life, I'm an eggnog guy.
2: I like, give me, here's the thing with eggnog. I'll take one sip, like, oh, that's good, and I take another sip, I'm over this.
0: Yeah. Well, and the thing that I started doing was a lot of people make it with bourbon, which as much as I love bourbon, I don't ever like anything mixed with bourbon. Like, I'll have an old fashioned. That's as far as it goes. I like eggnog with a spiced rum. So Sailor Jerry or a Kraken or something like that.
1: I like a rum chata.
0: Yeah. Rum chata would be good.
1: Rum chata is very nice.
0: Somebody, I feel like it's a place you know. What is it? Some restaurant over in Tampa, bar restaurant, was doing Rumplemintz eggnog. Which, not for the faint of heart.
2: Isn't the Puerto Rican, like, drink, is that what you were talking
1: rum-chata.
2: About? Rum chata. Okay,
0: No. No.
1: Cuban.
2: No, Mexican. It's Puerto Rican, because, like,
0: no, but rum chata is is, like, the brand name, horchata.
1: Oh, okay.
0: No, but there's another one, though. There's, we're forgetting the name of what it is.
1: It's not rum chata?
0: Danny
1: Serrano. That's what I was thinking. Yeah, rum chata.
0: I started Googling Danny Serrano rather than...
2: Coquito.
0: Coquito.
1: That's it.
0: Coquito.
1: Why couldn't we think about that?
0: I have no idea. Pumpkin pie. That sounds pretty good, I guess. Swirls of whipped cream and buttery flavored pie crust. Rum nut bread pudding. Vanilla rum raisin.
1: I won't be bread putting that in my mouth.
0: I don't want any raisins in my ice cream. Santa's White Christmas. Classic flavor of Barney Santa's White Christmas coffee. Ooh. Delightfully mixed with cocoa espresso flakes.
1: One of my favorite coffees of all time. Scoop it.
0: And, this looks kind of fun. Candy bar, vanilla ice cream bursting with peanut butter cups, milk chocolate gems, baked chocolate truffles, pretzel bark pieces, and honey caramel swirls.
2: That's my lane right there.
1: That's the best one.
0: All right, I think I hit them all. Dude, by the way, we went to Detweiler's on Saturday morning. Dude, that place is just out of this world. Yeah. I'm going to start driving down there once a week for produce alone. Like, their produce, so much of it is locally sourced. And when you walk in there, like, it just presents so much better than any grocery store when it comes to produce. It does have almost like a Bucky's vibe, though, in that it's so overwhelming with the amount of people in there, dude. They now have a pizza zone, a sub zone, a sushi zone. Dude, they're frying fresh donuts in the middle of the build. Like, it's insane, the operation that's going on at Detweiler's. That is place is amazing. I wanted to come to St. Pete, but I also feel like I don't know if it would work because I think it would just be too damn busy.
1: Still closed on Sunday?
0: I'm not sure.
1: Yeah, I
0: think so.
1: We went all the way down there to go on a Sunday, and they were closed, and that turned me off.
0: We made it down there Saturday morning in like 29 minutes.
1: From your place?
0: Yeah, and I'm like, why am I not coming here for nothing else, just the produce?
1: Yeah, I got to get there more often.
0: Very, very. Dude, we had some tomatoes that were really, really nice. Mm. Makes me want a major sandwich. All right, let's step aside for a moment. When we come back, we got the back half of John's Joints. I have two pieces of audio from the news that I think could be considered bloopers. One is funny and light, and one is a lady trashing her boss live on the air. Surprisingly, both of them from Detroit. We'll do that and a bunch more coming up next. Oh, I got some cat stuff too. I want to throw a cat thing at you. They're trying to pass a new law when it comes to kitties. We'll do all that and maybe a little bit more on John's Joints. Keep it locked to 102.5 The Bone. 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
5: A crash with fire rescue and other crew present in Pasco, Suncoast Parkway, northbound beyond exit 19, State Road 54, right lane blockage. Traffic is crawling along. In Pinellas, emergency vehicles on the scene of an incident, 275 South Ramp to southbound 4th Street North. Off-ramp right lane blockage. Keep an eye out for construction zones as they continue to multiply. This is Eric with traffic.
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0: I'm meteorologist Jim Weber, the Sky Tower Weather Center. Partly cloudy skies for today. That rain chance remaining very low, only about 20% for today. Daytime high of 94. But with that heat advisory in place again for today, we'll see that heat index in some locations up to about 112. Scattered clouds, muggy for tonight, low temperature of 82. Back into the lower 90s on Wednesday. Better chance of rain, up to about a 50% chance.
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0: He's pantomiming things.
1: Am I recording?
0: Oh. Let it all out there.
2: Yes.
3: I feel like I was talking to Homer.
0: Yeah, no, I didn't know. Well, your hand signals were not very good. You were like, ah, ooh, ah.
2: I thought we were playing charades. He's like, movie.
0: Gotcha.
2: Lanterns.
0: You're in the midst of John's Joints. I'm John Senna. He's Dizzy. That is Drew Garabo. He's got Drew Garabo Live coming up in about 15 minutes. So I've been researching. So this Zach Bryan show is at Jordan-Hare Stadium, which is where Auburn plays. And I've been like looking at what it's like. So it's one of these stadiums that has been around forever. Like built in 1934. They've only done like a handful of concerts ever, like five. I think the Beach Boys put on like the biggest concert ever there, like way, way back in the day. I'm excited. I really like seeing different venues and what they're like. And this is, I think I read it's like the fifth or sixth biggest stadium in the US. It's like 83,000 or something like that. So
2: probably more than that for a concert, right? Because you can put them on the field.
0: On the field too. So
2: might get up to 100.
0: Yeah, it's gonna be it's gonna be a good time.
2: You ever been up to Alabama before?
0: I think maybe I've driven through a part of it while going further out west, but I've never spent any. I'm still not going to spend significant time in Alabama. We get there in the middle of the night on Friday, and then we leave Sunday morning. So I'll pretty much have a day in Alabama. But
2: probably enough.
0: I'm already scouting out all of the hot food spots and bars and dive bars on campus there. So I would imagine that the Auburn campus in football season on an off week is pretty damn rowdy.
2: Oh, you're going during football season?
0: Yeah.
2: Oh, so, dude.
0: That's like when we went last year to Michigan, U of M. Like, it's just cool, especially for a 40-year-old man like myself, to be like every house is a party house. Everybody's in the front lawn playing beer pong. And I get to be like Frank the Tank for a day from you saw Old School, right?
2: Of course.
0: Yeah. Yeah. Yeah. So I get to be like Frank the Tank for the day.
2: One of the coolest things I've ever done in my life is go up to Notre Dame for a football game. And like we stayed at my buddy's dorm on campus. So walking over on the campus to Notre Dame, tailgating with all these parents. Dude, amazing.
0: Yeah, it's college campuses are cool. Like just to spend a day or a couple days or something like that.
2: But
0: it's
2: not 4 years learning.
0: No, not 4 years. God, I mean, suckers, look at us, man. We made it. No college degrees in here.
1: Well,
0: you got a degree?
1: Yeah.
2: Oh, get out of here, nerd.
0: God damn it.
2: Poindexter. And
1: go figure. I'm the only guy who's not full-time.
0: Yeah, seriously. Don't get the degree. Look what happened to Diz. Don't be Diz. Don't do that.
2: Wait, who? All right, JP's probably a college graduate.
1: Yeah.
2: Kautzai, I think, is a college graduate.
0: Is that true?
2: I feel like he is.
0: Oh, yeah. Where'd he go?
2: St.
0: Well, yes,
2: Leo.
0: Because I do hear him talk about like a frat that he was in, I think.
2: He was a teak at St. Leo, I believe.
0: Yeah.
1: Carmen.
2: Not you, not me. Carmen is a graduate.
1: Yeah.
2: Monica graduated USF.
1: Oh, yeah,
0: yeah. We got a fair amount of college graduates on the station.
2: Cool.
0: Yeah.
2: Gio, FSU,
0: he
2: went. Did he graduate?
1: Oh.
0: That's a good question.
1: I feel like he didn't. He's an idiot. Big dumb idiot.
2: Pap, graduate or not?
0: I was going to like strongly immediately say no, but now that makes me feel bad, but no. No way.
1: Yeah, no.
0: I wouldn't think so.
2: I'm going to say yes.
0: Yeah.
1: In what?
2: I'm going to say he got a degree
1: blacksmithing?
2: In like humanities or something like that.
0: Don't take this the wrong way, but people would say the same thing about you. They would go, in what?
1: Oh, communications.
0: Yeah. Exactly.
2: You might be the only person with a communications degree in the market working in communications.
0: Yeah,
1: that's true.
0: You might be right. Let me hit these real quick. The first one is just weird, and I've been seeing conflicting reports about it, and I'm just not... Like, I get that the guy was doing something bad, but I don't know about, like, looking over somebody's shoulder and seeing what they're texting and then, like, raising a fuss about it. An American Airlines passenger was reported to the cabin crew after an eagle-eyed fellow traveler allegedly spotted a deeply offensive anti-Semitic text message on his phone during a flight from Miami to New York. The man appeared to be exchanging messages with a colleague about a business deal when another passenger sitting nearby was peeping at his phone. But what appeared to be an otherwise routine work exchange allegedly took an ugly turn when the traveler was seen writing he would take care of the... Did you see this story?
2: No.
0: It's the bad word for Jewish people that starts with a K and ends with a
2: E. I-K-E-S.
0: Yeah. I'll take care of that K once and for all. If you don't know, a highly derogatory term for Jewish people immediately alarmed the passenger who spotted it and then posted it online and then immediately told the cabin crew aboard the American Airlines flight. A report was also reportedly filed with the Federal Aviation Administration over the incident. It is not immediately clear what the man meant by take care of or who he was allegedly referring to. There is no suggestion that the passenger made a threat against anyone on board the aircraft or the alleged message was connected to the flight itself.
1: It's a good thing Tupac wasn't there.
0: Yeah, right. Exactly.
2: I don't like anti-Semitism. Mind your own damn business.
0: That's the thing. It's like, the guy, probably not a good guy, I would say.
2: Right.
0: Not a hot take.
2: You're only flying with him. You're not working with him. You're not marrying him.
0: Yeah, I mean, I guess unless it was interpreted in the moment that they were going to do something on the flight, which that would be a stretch in the in the first place.
2: Yeah.
0: It's kind of being debated online. A private person's private communication is not fair game for public exposure simply because you happen to see what they were typing over the shoulder.
2: Right.
0: In much lighter things, I've got two things here. Detroit TV anchor caught on video calling her boss a bitch profanity-laced newsroom blow-up.
1: Idiot.
0: This one, here, I've got the audio.
2: So good.
0: Here we go.
4: I don't think you are. You're walking out really angry. Bitch.
0: I mean, if that's the worst that happens,
2: she lost her gig. For
0: yeah, she did.
1: Curses more after that, yeah. But it's like the F word and stuff. Yeah.
0: Hold on, I might have it edited. Hold on.
4: I'm so done with her antics, telling on me every 5 seconds. I'm done.
0: We got a sick beat to go with it. A fired Detroit News TV anchor was caught on video calling her colleague a bitch during a heated newsroom confrontation before fuming that she was done with her antics and complaining that the woman was telling on me every 5 seconds. The anchor, Taryn Asher, was recording a PSA when the whole exchange unfolded. And not only is she gone, she's suing the station for sexual discrimination and retaliation. Fox claims her removal followed unprofessional workplace behavior and outburst, which may or may not be captured on that very video that we just played.
2: Yeah, I don't think you got a leg to stand on.
0: Probably not.
1: Poor John Brennan gets told that he's not people's bosses. Monica calls him an A. He has to deal with a lot.
0: way worse than that.
2: That is true.
0: And this one, also from Detroit, no controversy. Funny. Just a 50-second funny segment where they were talking about... I believe hunting beavers on Good Day Detroit, men in the room could not handle it.
5: Yes. If you can provide yourself with food, and again, they're ice fishing because everything is frozen, you're looking for fat in the beaver.
6: Yeah,
5: the beaver is the most sought after.
6: It is
0: this guy on the end just can't take it. From the second she says beaver, he's just in full breakdown mode.
5: Ryan, do you think you could eat beaver?
0: Is she messing with them totally clueless?
2: I think most people born after 2000 don't know of beaver as a slang for
0: Well, this lady looks
1: old as
0: outside
1: hell.
0: Of that age range.
5: It's fat and then it's meat.
0: It's fat and it's meat.
6: They made them all sick though. They all got sick after it.
5: Well, you can't eat diseased animals.
6: Oh God!
5: What about a moose?
0: Well, it's up there in the running. Maybe I don't know. I still think the QVC lady with the blowjob still probably is blooper of the month.
2: But nothing comes close to he's gay.
0: He's gay. He's blind. He's gay. He's blind. I am all burnt up. Thank you very much. Thank you, Diz. Thank you for your hard work in Best Believe, making that game very cool. Thank you, Drew Garabo. Appreciate you very much. We will be back live tomorrow at 1 p.m. We're kicking off the show with NASCAR Cup driver Noah Gragson and the president of Daytona International Speedway to talk about the big race coming up in Daytona on August 29th. So we will see you then. But before we get out of here, you know we love telling you about our buddy, Jeff Borum.
2: Jeff Borum lives here, works here, grew up here. He knows the hot zips. He's going to help you through the home selling and buying process like nobody else.
0: You know, if I asked you, what's your go-to pizza place? 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
0: Thank you to Best Believe. Thank you to the Juice, Judge Juicy. We'll see you tomorrow. Don't go anywhere. Drew Garaba live, moment away. Moments away.
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8: Still emergency vehicles in Pinellas, 275 South ramp to 4th Street, right lane blockage on said ramp. Cleaning up that multi-vehicle crash at Pasco, Suncoast Parkway, northbound beyond exit 19. Looks like partial right lane blockage now. Still plenty of stop and go. 54 itself eastbound is delayed about 10 minutes toward Altamont Lane. Anderson Road and Hillsborough wreck southbound at Waters Avenue. Incident northbound Williams Road approaching East Sly Avenue. This is Eric with traffic.
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0: Let's go. Hey there. Hi there. Ho there. You're as welcome as can be. My name is Drew Garabo. He is Maurice.
1: Goonies never die.
0: They do. They die. They die all over the place. There's a destination, a little up the road from the habitations of the towns. And I believe it is Goonies Never Say Die.
1: Oh. I never saw the movie.
0: You're not missing any. Wait. Hold up. You've never seen Goonies? Now I get to play like yeah. Not me.
1: No.
0: Yeah, it's not worth seeing now. Like, there are 80s movies that hold up. If you had said to me, I've never seen Better Off Dead, I would say, well, you got to see that.
1: Right.
0: If you said, I've never seen National Lampoon's Vacation or European Vacation, I'd be like, yo, Maurice, you got to see those movies.
1: Right.
0: But Goonies, guess what? You don't need to see it. You do not need to go back and revisit it.
1: Good to know. Pick yourself up off the side of the road
0: with the elevator poles and you win flash tones. There are several ways you may interact with this here program. Number one, just listen to it. That's what you're doing right now. Maybe you're watching on the YouTube. Thank you for doing so. People do it every day. Like John Senning said today, VHS quality video we provide you.
1: There was a time that was cutting edge.
0: There was. That day is no longer here. But you can watch us in VHS Betamax quality video at YouTube.com. Just click on 102.5 The Bone. You'll see a glowing circle. Click on it, and then boom. You got Drew Garabo Live logo. You got Maurice. You got me, and we're talking. If you feel lucky, do you punk? 800-771-1025 puts you directly in contact with us. No phone screener, no nothing. Just you call, you're on with us. You might hear a boop, or you might not. Just if you hear me talking to you, talk back. And it's a really good chance that you're on the air. We're also on social media. Cat named Mo, Drew Garabo on Instagram. Yada. Yada. Yada.
2: That's beautiful, Dad.
0: Shout out to my mom watching today. Just texting me to let me know she's there, which I love. I don't know if any of you have ever hosted a radio program before, but if your mom listened to it and watched it, I'm sure you'd be proud as well. It's a cool thing. Love you, Mom. You too, Dad. Although Dad's never like, yo, I'm listening to you, son. Thank you very much to the fine folks at Chicho Restaurant Group. They've got Fresh Kitchen, Taco Dirty, Green Lemon, J. Luigi, I think I said.
1: That's a nice lineup right there.
0: It is, and they are adding to the stable, opening in 2 days to the general public, the Meeting House, which is where Daily Eats used to be on Howard. And we got to try their friends and family lunch today. It was exceptional. I had my first real burger since November. Phenomenal smash burger.
1: Nice.
0: Got it with goat cheese and blueberry jam. My God, just amazing. They lacto ferment their potatoes for French fries.
1: Mm-hmm.
0: Lacto fermentation.
1: Okay. All right.
0: It's a thing. I guess you brine the potato for like 2 or 3 days, and that does something to it. Similar to what a kimchi ferments, I guess. The food game has certainly changed since I worked in the restaurant industry.
1: Now, are they cutesy with the title? Is it Meeting, M-E-A-T-I-N-G?
0: Nope, just Meeting is in Let's Meet. I get that, which that reminds me. There's a food influencer who got all pissed off because they wouldn't let him into the meat market, which is in the Hyde Park, the very bougie, douchey Hyde Park restaurant.
1: Man, the Beef Market ain't trying to let you do their food, your little food podcast.
0: This guy was very, very pissed off because he had a shirt on with no sleeves, and that's why they wouldn't let him in.
1: Oh.
0: Now, he said that someone there told him, and I find this extremely hard to believe, borderline on this guy's lying or whoever told him is lying. They said that they denied Tom Cruise because he had flip-flops on. I don't think there's a restaurant, including Burns Steakhouse, in Tampa Bay or St. Pete that has a dress code that would deny Tom Cruise wearing anything.
1: You'd certainly be a fool to do such.
0: There's no way. I understand Meat Market is they have a stringent dress code, you know, which I don't love the place. We went once. It was okay. I didn't hate it, but I don't see what the big deal is.
1: If you're the type of person that likes that type of place, they have it designed absolutely perfect
0: Correct.
1: For you.
0: Correct.
1: Yes. We're not those type of people.
0: We are not. But for the people that they attract,
1: The one time I went, I was actually doing something for Don Miggs. I had a great time. I thought it was fine, but it's nothing that I would go. It's not. I'm 25 years outside of that.
0: I think even 25 years ago, I would not have been crazy about a place like that.
1: I was going to add, I was 25 years and 25 million outside of that.
0: That is true.
1: But, I mean, and yeah, you have your rules, but there's the saying, there are exceptions to every rule. And if ever there's an exception, Tom Cruise is an exception.
0: There is no way in I guarantee you, Tom Cruise tonight could show up to Burns Steakhouse in shorts, a tank top, and flip-flops, and they would look at him and go, right here, right this way, Mr. Cruise. And they put him in a little private booth so nobody could see him. Yeah. Guarantee. There are a few individuals on this planet to whom dress codes do not apply.
1: Right.
0: Tom Cruise is definitely one of those. But I don't think Tom Cruise is a flip-flop wearer. Like, he doesn't strike me as a guy who wears open-toed shoes.
1: He also doesn't strike me as the type of person that would openly, no pun intended, maybe it was, disrespect a dress code.
0: Correct. There's just so much that doesn't add up to that story, but it is a fun story.
1: Yeah.
0: 800-771-1025.
1: I don't know why they would have needed to add it. I could certainly see them saying to the food reviewer, hey, man, you have a sleeveless shirt on, you know.
0: Yeah, I know.
1: That's all you need to say.
0: He said I don't know. This guy's out for clicks, which all food reviewers are, except me. I don't care. I review food, and if you click on it, great. Yeah. I could care less. Yeah. Not trying to have an influencer on my title, my job description. He went to Fort Beachy and they let him in with his tank top on. And he said that's where he ran into somebody who said that they worked at Meat Market and they denied Tom Cruise for flip-flops. Okay. Yeah. Anyway, Meeting House will be open in 2 days. It's where Daily Eats used to be. They held on to some more of the popular menu items from Daily Eats. And it's just exceptional. Great mac and cheese, great fries, tots, burgers, iced coffee, which I don't even like, was exceptional. So, and they have cookies from Bacon Babes and ice cream from Small Batch Creamery. Shout out to Alfred, who's right up on 4th Street. They use his ice cream. Once they open, go on by there. They do support our charity, Bay It Forward.
1: Very
0: so,
1: nice.
0: So support them, please. 800-771-1025 is our number. Let's crank up the phone lines with the most dangerous toy you grew up with. They are recalling this popular toy called the Goody King Magnetic Building Cube and Block. The cubes contain small, powerful magnets that allow cubes to stick together to create three-dimensional designs. Do you remember? You remember Battlestar Galactica, right? Not the reboot, but the one we grew up with. It was like a Star Wars ripoff.
1: Cylon, Starbuck.
0: Yeah. So when we grew up, there was a Battlestar Galactica action set that had their little, looks like an X-Wing, but not quite an X-Wing fighter.
1: Right.
0: You could push a button and the missiles would fire off the ship.
1: Oh, yeah, I remember that.
0: Yeah, they had to recall them because, and I don't know how rumors got started when we were kids because we didn't have the internet, but they had to recall them because some kid allegedly choked on one and died.
1: Oh.
0: Now, that could have just been the rumor mill, the same one that said that Mikey from Life Cereal died from drinking Coke with Pop Rocks in it.
1: Oh, yeah.
0: But the rumor mill was real. Hello?
3: Hello.
0: Hi.
3: Lawn darts, absolutely.
0: Excuse me?
3: Lawn darts. Dangerous toys.
0: When you say lawn jart, was there a jart that was not played in the lawn? Did you have indoor jarts?
3: No, but I'm pretty sure that's what they were called.
0: No, they were just called jarts. There were jarts, lawn darts. Now, you may have had the generic lawn dart because, like, if you had a frugal mom like my mom, she wouldn't get the brand. She would get the off-brand. I hate your phone connection. I'm sorry.
1: Horrible.
0: It's nothing personal. You sound like a nice enough guy, but I hate your phone connection with the passion.
1: Must take us off Bluetooth when you call.
0: Yeah, if you don't mind, that would be nice. Lawn darts or jarts were the most dangerous of toys.
1: Ridiculous.
0: They were played with you had a little circle that you would place in front of you and your opponent. You would take a metal pole that had plastic, either red or yellow, on it. You would throw the dart or jart up in the air and try to land it in the circle in front of your opponent. I cannot imagine how many head wound admissions hospitals saw in the jart era because those things were, you could bludgeon someone with it. Jarts. Let me see if they were called lawn darts. Jarts or lawn darts, a classic outdoor target game invented in the late 50s. How did they stick around until the 80s? I would think that a lot of the people who used them ended up perishing. That is definitely one where you could not produce those today.
1: No.
0: 800-771-1025. We used to get high off of the super elastic bubble plastic. It was like a yellow tube.
1: I remember.
0: Where you blow up these iridescent balloons, but that chemical smell. Oh, what a rush.
1: Super elastic bubble plastic.
0: Yep. You remember. Hello there. Who are you?
4: Hi, guys. How are you doing today?
0: Very well. Thank you very much. What's your name?
4: This is Tammy from St. Petersburg.
0: Hi, Tammy from St. Petersburg. How's your day?
4: Good. As soon as you brought this topic up, the one thing that came to my mind, see if you guys remember this. Remember that toy called Clackers? It had the glass balls that were connected by a rope that you had to, like, clack them together?
1: Yeah.
0: Yeah. That was one of those.
4: Do you remember that?
0: I do. That was one of those pointless toys that existed only to clack balls together. Like, it didn't do anything. It just clacked balls, right?
1: Yeah.
4: Yeah, it just clacked balls. But I remember our school at the time outlawed them because everybody was, like, getting hurt because they were really big glass balls.
0: Oh.
4: And they would just hit each other, and people were getting hurt and, you know, bruised and everything else. It was super dangerous. I can't believe they even came up with that for a kid's toy.
0: Yeah, it's amazing any of us even lived past childhood. I had a little tiny, this must have been what made me fall in love with the keyboard. It was like a little tiny church organ, but I mean like a foot long.
1: Right.
0: But the electric cord for it was kind of frayed a little bit. So when I plugged it in, it'd give you that little. And then, you know, I kept doing it. And every single time it was like, I'd get a little until my mom saw it. She's like, "What are you doing? You can't do that. You'll die." I'm like, "I've been fine, Ma." But then, of course. And the one toy that sent me to the hospital, I could do a guessing game and I'd take calls for 20 minutes and no one would remember it and that would depress me. The pickup stick.
1: Oh, yeah, those were pointy.
0: Yeah.
1: So they were thin, pointy.
0: Scrape my eardrum with one.
1: Whoa.
0: Yeah, that was a low moment for me. Scrape my damn eardrum.
1: You mean you purposely put it in your ear?
0: No, I was mindlessly. I had it in my hand. I was reading. I always read as a kid, and I was reading, and I kind of had it right here, like messing with my ear a little bit, and I turned my head, and it went right in my ear canal. It scraped my eardrum a little bit, and my mom's like, "What'd you do that for?" I'm like, "Take me to the hospital." Hello there. Who are you?
5: Hello.
0: Hello.
5: Sorry, I was born in 1923, but have you ever heard of the Whammo Sportsman?
0: One moment, sir. One moment, sir. You were not born in 1923.
5: No, this is a woman.
0: Ma'am, you were not born in 1923.
5: Anyways, I'm so tired of these people.
0: First of all, you're not a ma'am, you're a sir. Okay? Secondly, you're not old. Let's drop the charade. Let's deal in the real. Let's talk to each other. My name is Drew Garabo. Your name is?
6: My name is Bob.
0: Thank you. Much better. What can we do for you, Bob?
6: Well, the Whammo Sportsman.
0: Why did you think that would be a funny bit? Just out of curiosity.
6: Ran out of medication this morning. I've been drinking orange juice all day. Thank you.
0: 800-771-1025. People want to work out. There are plenty of open mics in town. You know, just go to those and work out your comedy bits, please. Not here on the program. Thank you. Hello there, Drew Garabo Live. How may I help you?
7: What's up, Drew and Mo? How are you doing on Tuesday?
0: I'm very well. Thank you very much. How are you?
7: I can't complain. I woke up this morning. That's enough for me.
0: Hell's yeah.
7: You know what was? It's the male equivalent to the Easy Bake Oven back in the day with the creepy crawlers machine, where like you put the gel into like the mold and then put it in this like 500 degree oven to turn it into like plastic insects. Like that was super dangerous.
0: Well, you had to get parental supervision to throw it in the oven. You know, at least they told you to. That the Mighty Men and Monster Maker.
7: Yeah,
0: all those toys you had to throw in the oven, Shrinky Dinks, just a bad idea.
1: Yeah,
0: the lamest toy when we were growing up, and you young kids won't remember this, Color Forms. Do you remember Color Forms?
1: Yeah, I remember the term. And
0: so you'd have like Captain America Color Forms. You'd open it up and it'd be, you know, Captain America's lab or whatever, and you have little Color Forms. So you stick Cap over here, Steve Rogers over here. There's the Cobra dudes trying to get him.
1: Yeah, I remember. Yes,
0: you couldn't play with it. Like toys you couldn't actually play with were so dumb. Hello there, Drew Garabo Live. How may I be of service to you?
8: Hey, Drew, it's Tony.
0: Hi, what's up, dude?
8: Hey, the most disappointing and dangerous was moon shoes. They look so cool in the commercials, but when you put them on, all they did was fold your ankles over.
0: Moon shoes. Might have been a little after
8: moon
0: my
8: boots.
0: Oh my god, yeah,
8: like 90s. A little
0: trample. Dude, talk about sprained ankle written all over them. My god, how in the world did that get by some board somewhere? Trampoline springs
8: awful.
0: Underneath your shoe. I mean, I'm glad they weren't around when I was a kid, because I definitely would have used them to try to dunk a basketball. Probably would have fractured my neck. So I'm grateful those were not around when I was a child. Moon shoes. 800-771-1025. The reason we're talking about that is because there's an urgent recall for a kid's toy after it was reported that parts had broken off and landed two kids in emergency surgery. It is the Goody King Magnetic Building Cube and Block. Sounds kind of like a knockoff Lego.

0: enough, there was a toy in the 50s that my uncle had. It was called like Gilbert's Atomic Lab or something like that. And it literally came with radioactive material.
1: Oh, no.
0: Including uranium.
1: Oh, no. Uranium. That sounds bad. Radio Shack used to have some... Radio Shack, what a nerdy-ass store. They had something called the 250-in-1. It was like a big circuit board. And it would tell you how to connect this to this and that to that. And you would spend 2 hours... so that you can make a light that flashed on and off.
2: It wouldn't really do anything. Nothing. Like you're building a radio or anything.
1: Right. Yeah. It was like Mousetrap. Like you spend 50 minutes setting the whole damn thing up. You play it, and in 5 minutes, you're like, this is the lamest toy I've ever played with. 800. But this is what we did before they had damn mobile devices, tablets, even video game systems, for Christ's sake. You kids. Hello there, Drew Grubb Alive.
3: How you doing? It's Phil.
1: What up?
3: Hey, how about the chemistry kits from the 60s and 70s that eventually they found out, based on the ingredients, that you could really put together an IED?
1: Yeah, I imagine, you know, you put the wrong chemical with the wrong stuff, even if it's chemistry class in high school. What people, you could make something explode is like sodium bromide or something like that. 800-771-1025 is the number.
2: Sets were cool, though. I think I had ran through a couple of those. I had no idea what I was doing, but it made me feel like a scientist.
1: Hell yeah. Hello there, Drew Grubb Alive. How can I help you?
4: What's up, Drew? This is Dan.
1: Hey, Dan. What's up, dude?
4: Hey, not much. You remember those tubes that you put in the pool? And then you push the tube through the other tube, and it shoots out the water super hard.
1: Oh, yeah.
4: Yeah, I remember I took a kid's eye out with one of those ones.
1: Oh, no. Yeah, same with the Red Rider BB gun. You can put an eye out with those things. 800-771-1025 is our phone number. Fun first segment, getting the phones a-flowing, talking about dangerous toys that we grew up with. Hello there, Drew Grubb Alive.
5: Hey, Drew, it's your half-brother, Dave.
1: Oh, Dave, we only usually hear from you on Fridays. It's so good to hear from you.
5: Well, you were talking about dangerous toys, and Dad told me about the time with you and Evel Knievel. He said that was pretty dangerous when it got stuck in your butt.
1: I was an Evel Knievel toy fan. I did never get one stuck in my butt, but I did have every single Evil stunt cycle.
2: Yeah, the ramp where you
1: the pull snake the, river.
2: The ripcord.
1: Oh, not the ripcord. No, sir. Nope. Oh, you had the little crank.
2: That's right.
1: The ripcord was a different kind of mobile toy.
2: Yeah.
1: You just go. But the Evel Knievels all had a plastic thing that you could crank up.
2: Yeah.
1: Motorcycle. The little jet rocket thing that could fly over Snake River Canyon. I think there was one more. God, Evel Knievel knew how to market himself for sure. I don't even know why I ended up an Evel Knievel fan, but I felt like all of us kids were Evel Knievel fans.
2: He was the only one.
1: Yeah.
2: he was
1: the only daredevil.
2: Yeah, he was that was it. And he did some really impressive stuff.
1: I remember he crashed his bike trying to jump over a bunch of school buses out in Vegas.
2: Yeah.
1: He was always on Wide World of Sports.
2: Yeah.
1: Be like, and this week, we have Evel Knievel trying to jump over 17 school buses. Hello, Drew. That was Howard Cosell. Hello, Drew Grubb Alive.
6: Yeah, hi. My name is David. I forget the name of it, but it was that you stood on a board and you got on a round thing and you tried to rock back and forth. I watched my neighbor break his wrist on that one.
1: Oh, yeah, they still got those. In fact, they used to be a wakeboard trainer. Where you would like try to get your balance just right so you could wakeboard properly. I don't know if there was a toy like that, but I do remember the pogo ball, where instead of a pogo stick, it was like the planet Saturn had a ring around it. And you put one foot on each side of it, you try to jump a little bit. I had the yo ball, which was like a yo-yo for losers. If you were a loser like me, shout out, by the way, to Tommy Smothers, who listens to the radio program with his beautiful wife down in Sarasota. I couldn't really make a yo-yo come back up. The yo-ball, you would go like that, and it would automatically come back up. So I'm like, this is great. This is a yo-yo for losers.

0: Hello there. Who are you?
1: Hey, this is BC from Lakeland. How you doing, my friend?
0: What's up, dude?
1: Okay, I got one no one's mentioned yet. It used to be in the drugstores on the toy aisle, on a blister card, they would have this, like, blow-your-own-balloon junk. And it came in, like, a metal tube, like some kind of epoxy.
0: Was it called super elastic bubble plastic, perchance?
1: I don't even remember. And there was, yes. They were all made somewhere overseas. And I mean, you'd sniff the stuff and get high as all get out as indeed. A kid. And then the balloons stunk. They stuck to everything.
0: Yeah. And they weren't even like real balloons because they would they'd stay inflated, but they were so malleable. But they were so trippy. It's all the psychedelic, kaleidoscopic. Kaleidoscope was a pretty lame toy, by the way.
2: Yeah, oh, yeah.
0: I mean, it would be cool, years later if you were on drugs, but just...
2: Yeah.
0: Now, don't get me around a ViewMaster. I had the talking ViewMaster.
2: Oh, nice.
0: Oh, my God, was that ever great. I think my parents probably got it for me. I was a huge Disney fan as a kid, and I believe they had a talking ViewMaster that had Disney slides. So it'd be like, take a vacation in Lake Buena Vista, Florida, where you could see the Hall of Presidents. Oh, so cool. That was my most prized possession for a long ass time. All right. Last week, we did a story about Good Samaritanism and how it's stupid to try to risk your life to save somebody you don't know. This story is not the complete opposite, because it does involve someone heroically risking their life to save a kid. You'll notice I use the word heroically. It's because this person died a hero.
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4: Right shoulder, partial right lane blockage, Suncoast Parkway northbound in Pasco as they clean up any debris from that earlier wreck. This is beyond exit 19. Stop and go traffic now back to Lutz Lake Fern. Further delay in the expressway toward Van Dyke. In Hillsborough, Ehrlich Road crash eastbound at Turner Road back to Farmington. In Pinellas crash, Belcher Road north at Old Oak Circle. Also have an accident at Tarpon Springs Road around Boy Scout with some congestion, particularly on Boy Scout Road. This is Eric with traffic.
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21: I'm Fox 13 Chief Meteorologist Paul Delegato. Any evening showers ending tonight warm and stuffy, lows about 82. Coming up on Wednesday, mixed sun and clouds, a couple showers and thunder showers popping up. They'll move inland during the day and a high about 92.
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0: So last week, we talked about a dude who jumped into a body of water to save someone he didn't even know and died. This week, it is about an entirely different situation involving a mom who jumped into a river to save her son. She rescued her 7-year-old and she died of drowning. Now it's unfortunate because the dad was away on a trip. So this lady took her 3 kids on a fishing trip to the Independence Grover Forest Preserve. Independence Grover. That's not, I know it's kind of morbid, but I think of like Grover, the Muppet on the 4th of July wearing like an Uncle Sam hat. There's no good way to die while your kids are still alive, obviously. But if you're going to pass while your kids are still young, dying while saving one of their lives is either going to traumatize them for the rest of their life or teach them of the unconditional love that a parent has for a kid, or both. To those of you who lost a parent while you were young, I can't imagine what that must have been like growing up, knowing that you lost your mom or dad at a very young age. If you lost your mom or dad while they were trying to save your life, I'd love to ask you, and I mean this with all sincerity, in a sensitive way, if it is a happy memory that they loved you so much that they sacrificed their own life for you, or if there is some guilt involved. Because look, this 7-year-old kid, he just went fishing with his mom and his sister and his other brother. He didn't do anything wrong. Now, why or how the kid got into the water, that I don't know. But the kid, the 7-year-old, starts drowning. The mom, Angela Kalamendick, maybe it's Kalamendick, jumps into the water to try to save the kid. She helps the son reach another family member before she went underwater and drowned. If I'm the dad there, I'm like, I understand you wanted to entertain the kids while I was gone, but, you know, in retrospect, maybe don't take them to a body of water that had flooded within the last couple of weeks. Mm-hmm. I mean, I don't want to slam the barn door closed after the horse got out. Drowning is the number one cause of death for children age 1 through 4 in the U.S., while almost 40 million Americans do not know how to swim. And I realize I might be talking to a couple of you. How in the world, as an adult, do you not know how to swim? How?
1: Well, if you never grew up around pools.
0: But I mean, you just get in the water and you move your body. Like, it's not like algebra.
1: What if you're landlocked? You know?
0: Well, we're in a...
1: In Florida,
0: I'm talking to Florida people.
1: Oh, in Florida. Come on, yeah.
0: I'm only talking to Florida people.
1: Oh, okay.
0: I mean, if you live in this state and you don't know how to swim, there is something wrong with you.
1: Yes.
0: And if you have a child who does not know how to swim, you are a negligent parent.
1: Yes.
0: Don't they offer free or at least low rate swim classes for kids?
1: You can probably get free classes at the Y.
0: I would think so.
1: Yeah.
0: Why is it not a law in Florida that at 2 years old, you have to teach your kid how to swim? And if you don't, then you get brought up on negligence charges.
1: We can't even get the law to agree to make sure your snotty-ass kid gets a measles shot before they go to school and infect my kid.
0: I don't want my kid getting autism. 800-771-1025 is the number. I don't think we do enough to spell out how dangerous freaking water is, and we're surrounded on three sides by it.
2: I don't know what else could you possibly do when you have story after story after story after story of kids drowning, signs and signs and signs, stay away from the. How about when you have the common knowledge that kids and water don't mix?
0: That's the thing. And like, I don't know what it is about children on the autism spectrum, in the Down syndrome community. I don't know if it's all special needs or what, but like, they are attracted to water. If a kid with autism goes missing, chances are very good that that child is immediately going to head for water.
1: Yeah.
0: It's almost like a self-destructive mechanism inside them sends them towards the water. But if you've got a pool in the state of Florida and you haven't done that infant swim rescue, which, by the way, is one of the most traumatizing things you can ever go through. When you watch them for the final exam, throw your damn kid in the pool, and your kid at 12 months, 18 months, however old, has to swim for the side. My God, that is absolutely terrifying.
1: Yeah.
0: 800-771-1025 is the number. The Hayden Panettiere death is very interesting to me, if I may shift gears, shift deaths. She was with her on-again, off-again ex-boyfriend, Brian Hickerson, when she died. She died of an overdose. She was a recovering addict. She was with her on-again, off-again boyfriend and his brother. How did they allow her to ingest the substances that would have killed her, knowing that she was an addict, right? Does that not seem sus to anybody?
1: Right, yeah.
0: Like, we want to blame the dad in that, in that other case.
1: Clancy.
0: Yeah. We want to blame the dad there, but there's no culpability for both dudes who were at the scene where Hayden Panettiere died.
1: Maybe sneaking them? Maybe.
0: I don't know.
1: Depend upon what the substances were.
0: And I guess her mom had been trying to get her to leave this guy alone for a long time, and was obviously unsuccessful. In other court-related news, what is going on with the Tupac trial right now? Is this dude like on trial for killing Tupac Shakur?
2: I think he was talking, doing some interview on TV, and he basically confessed to it, and so they arrested him. It's the oddest thing.
0: It really is. Like, this should be the number one story everywhere that we might finally have a confirmed killer of Tupac Shakur.
2: Has that been weighing on your mind? Has that been keeping you up at night?
0: 30 years.
2: I get good.
0: 30 friggin' years ago, this dude was killed. And now, Keith D, Dwayne Davis, a.k.a. Keith D, is on trial for orchestrating the shooting. Yeah. Fascinating to me. Hello there. Who are you?
3: Hey, I'm Jeff.
0: What's up, dude?
3: Hey, I wanted to talk to you guys about that swimming, learning to swim.
0: Yeah.
3: Way back when I was like 12 months old, it wasn't in a pool, but there was a program up at, I don't know if you're familiar with Lake Ellen up in North Tampa.
0: Uh-uh.
3: It's a big lake.
0: Okay.
3: Anyway, they didn't allow the parents to stay there, and they did exactly what you said. They took the babies and they threw them in the water, and then naturally they would, you know, they're animals. We're animals, so
0: sure.
3: We would try to swim. And that's how I learned to swim, and I can swim for 63 years now.
0: But I mean, they gave you a little guidance beforehand, right? Like, they'd put your little infant ass in the water and move you back and forth.
3: No,
0: they just throw you in and they're like, go for the side.
3: Yeah, there was somebody in the water and somebody throwing the babies out of the, into the water.
0: Oh.
3: That was it.
0: Oh, man.
3: Right. Playing catch with infants.
0: I am happy to say that they have since evolved the infant swim program a bit.
1: I went to a program with London when he was an infant, and I paid. So they at first acclimated him to the water. Then they would blow their breath in his face that would make him, you know, someone blows in your face, you stop breathing.
0: Yeah.
1: And then they would dunk him down because he was already holding his breath. And then they progressed to throwing him in the pool.
0: Yeah. Yeah, same.
1: They just walk down to the creek and kick you into the water.
0: Yeah, I'm pretty sure that we had two solid weeks of, like, them putting my little baby boy in the water.
1: Right.
0: Like, you know, teaching him how to kick and whatnot. And then the final exam after 2 weeks was them throwing him into the pool.
1: Yeah, that was the end result.
0: Yeah, and I will tell you that,
1: Yeah. That's not an opening move.
0: No.
1: That's your closer.
0: No, you'll never go back. If they do it on the first class, you're never going back. The drummer for ZZ Top just passed away.
1: Frank Beard. Yeah.
0: Frank Beard, the only non-bearded member of ZZ Top,
1: correct.
0: Had the last name Beard.
1: Yeah.
0: And he passed at 77. Does that make Billy Gibbons the only surviving member?
1: Correct, because one of the brothers passed
0: a couple
1: of years ago, maybe?
0: So, I mean, obviously, he can't.
1: Continue on? Sure you can.
0: Just as Billy Gibbons?
1: No, as ZZ Top.
0: He can't do that.
1: They replaced the one, and they were touring with somebody else already. Sure.
0: That doesn't feel right. He's cool, by the way. Billy Gibbons is a lot cooler than people think. They had something to do with discovering the band Ministry.
1: Mm.
0: I remember when we had Alan Jorgensen on, there's something about ZZ Top. Now I got to look it up to make sure I'm not lying. When Ministry, they share a mutual admiration, musical collaborations, and a humorous history involving electronic drum samples. Okay, so he didn't help them form the band, but Billy Gibbons has openly cited Ministry's The Land of Rape and Honey as a life-changing record that opened his eyes to electronic and industrial production.
1: He ain't wrong.
0: Reverend Willie G, they call him. He's an ordained minister through the Universal Life Church. He has legally performed marriage ceremonies for various friends. Oh, my God. Do you take this woman to be your lovely wedded wife? I'll have a quesadilla. 800-771-1025. If a Gen Z person, Maurice, calls you polyester, what do they mean by that?
1: I don't have no idea. Polyester?
0: Polyester.
1: I
0: wouldn't have known before today either, but I read this news story. Gen Z has now turned the word polyester into a slang insult for anything low quality or inauthentic. It is all over comment sections on TikTok and Twitch and is a main part of meme culture. USA Today today. A recent viral video shows an 18-year-old talking about his dream adult lifestyle. I want to wake up at 6 a.m. in my New York City penthouse, Bible study with the boys before anything else, blue light glasses on, deep work, house music, locked in. I'm not even going to be doing half the work because my Claude agent is going to be running automatic in the background. The top comment, polyester lifestyle. Plastic or inauthentic? Why can't these kids just say plastic and inauthentic?
1: I got to be honest with you. Saying polyester seems plastic and inauthentic.
0: Hell yeah. Hello there. Who are you?
4: Edward, how are you doing?
0: 2 days in a row. Oh. My God, are we the luckiest radio program on the planet or what?
4: I'm listening more now.
0: Thank God.
4: So speaking of ZZ Top, do you prefer vinyls or CDs?
0: Edward. Just a little history about me. When I came up in Orlando on the overnights, I became so enamored with the following setup for a D's Nuts joke. You'd get a caller on the line And it'd be a good enough call, bad enough call, didn't really matter. And I'd go at the end of it, hey, you sound like a real nice fella or lady. May I give you a couple of compact discs for free? Oh, certainly, the caller would reply. To which I would say, great, I just need to get you on tape saying, Drew Garabo, I would love two CDs. Because the record companies, you know, they like documentation that we give these things away. So then the caller would go, Drew, I would love two compact discs. And I'd go, no, you don't get it. I need you to say this phrase exactly. Drew Garabo, I would love two CDs. That is where my love affair for the D's Nut setup and execution was born. Because 99 times out of 100, they would eventually go, oh, I would love two CDs. To which I would, of course, say, would you love two CDs nuts on your chin? To which they would still not get it and go, huh? Which would be so not that I can't get got, Edward, because I certainly can get got. It's not going to be off a compact disc setup. All right. Thank you for your patronage. But if you are going to listen and call more frequently, I'm just going to need you to do it a little bit better.
1: I get the hell out of here.
0: Thank you.
1: Don't come back.
0: 800-771-1025. Oh, damn. Oh, well, I guess I won't be doing open mics at the Neon Lunchbox anymore.
1: Uh-oh. Did you shut it down, Drew?
0: Shut it down.
1: What?
0: After years of love, hard work, long nights, incredible memories, and more lessons than I can count, the Neon Lunchbox is closing its doors. First and foremost, thank you. Thank you to everyone who has supported us, believed in what we were building, walked through our doors, shared our name, brought your friends, celebrated milestones with us, performed on our stage, and made this place feel like home. Unfortunately, after Drew Garabo showed up for two open mic nights on Wednesday, the place was never the same. There is an indelible stench that permeates our four walls. We are very sorry to everyone. But Neon Lunchbox, I made that last part up. Neon Lunchbox now closed.
1: Where was it?
0: They were on Central in St. Pete.
1: Okay.
0: Cool space, really. They had a fun open mic night on Wednesdays, but
1: what else did they have? Because you're not going to pay the rent with open mic night.
0: Yeah, that's a really good point. I don't know what else they had, to be honest with you. I can't imagine them having any live music or anything.
1: Did they have food?
0: It was dollar wing nights on open mic night. I was sharing the stage with Dollar Wings.
1: You're giving money. You're giving away entertainment, and you're giving away wings. Yeah,
0: no cover and Dollar Wing Night. Not a recipe for long-term success.
1: No.
0: Well, best of luck to them, and thanks to the staff there for always being so nice. All right, let's come back. Mo had a story yesterday in the Mo Betta News that has had me thinking about what is the right answer to an impossible question that I will ask you next on Drew Garabo Live. Southern Steer Butcher wants to remind you, you can still get in for dinner tonight. If you don't know what you're cooking the fam or yourself in a date or even just yourself, stop on into any of the four Southern Steer locations, St. Pete, Sarasota, Carrollwood, and Clearwater, and tell them, look, I got a dinner party for eight people this Friday night, and I don't know what I'm cooking. And they'll go, how about this rack of ribs? 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They have the war face marinades that are so good. They've got bottles of wine. They have desserts. 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
6: Increased congestion all around the region. If you are taking the Veterans, you will deal with a delay due to a wreck up at Pasco, Suncoast Parkway, northbound north of 54 in the clearing stages, but overall about a 25-minute delay from 54 in Pasco back to Hutchison and Hillsboro. Meanwhile, 54 eastbound crash as you delayed at Altamont Lane back to Lake Point Parkway. Tarpon Springs Road crash delaying you everywhere in the region. Boy Scout Road, Patterson, and Crawley. This is Eric with traffic.
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0: Welcome to your ride home with Drew Garabo Live. He's Maurice. I'm Drew. And who are you?
1: Hello.
0: Hello.
1: Hey, this is Robin.
0: Hi,
1: how
0: Robin.
1: Are you?
0: How you doing?
1: I'm good. I'm good. Thanks. Enjoying the show. Appreciate you guys.
0: Thank you. Appreciate you back. What's up this afternoon?
1: I hope you don't mind. I hope it's not too late. I wanted to loop back to the swimming. Is that okay?
0: Well, I don't know. I mean, loop back to this morning. What does that even mean?
1: No, not this morning. The swimming.
0: The swimming. Oh, okay. I thought you meant loop back to this morning. I'm like, what in the hell is this talking about?
1: No, but think of this. Floating on your back. People never think. If you can float on your back and you're stranded in the water and you're able to float on your back, I mean, do you know how to do that? I can do it. A lot of people can do it. And if you're struggling and if you can do both, then you can swim and then give your body some rest and then swim some more until hopefully you can get to a safe spot or be rescued. I think that's a skill that should also be taught to children when they're old enough to master that.
0: I think, or at least when I was a kid, they taught us how to float in addition to swim, but maybe they don't do that anymore. I don't know, because you're right. Like, sure, you can swim for a while, but eventually, if there ain't no help coming, those muscles are going to tire out, sure. Right?
1: Exactly.
0: So you got to know to float.
1: Yeah.
0: Hell
1: float,
0: yeah.
1: Or you can float indefinitely, kind of. I feel like you sort of can.
0: Oh, sure.
1: Even if that's all you can do. But anyway, that's all. Just wanted to throw that in there.
0: Well, thank you, my dear. I appreciate that very much. Have yourself a great evening.
1: And you too. Thanks, man.
0: Thank you.
2: One of the cool things, Watermelon Swim, which is where we got Bowie.
0: Oh, it's up where they're on Lando Lakes.
2: Uh-huh, absolutely. Yeah. Is like towards the end. They actually put the children into the pool with their clothes on.
0: Yeah.
2: Because that's a different swim than in a bathing suit.
0: It is. It definitely is. Because, like, you think you can swim with your clothes on. It is very difficult. Yeah. So very few kids are going to fall into the pool when they're buck-ass naked. Is it buck naked or butt naked? Buck naked doesn't make any sense at all.
2: I think it's, buck naked.
0: But what does that even mean, buck naked?
2: Well, yeah, that's true.
0: Butt naked.
2: Yeah.
0: I mean, you're down to your butt. Butt naked, buck naked. Why would it be buck? I've always said buck naked, but now that I'm saying it out loud, it just doesn't make any sense to me. Buck naked.
2: Buck naked, butt naked. No, I think I've always said butt naked. You're butt naked.
0: Yeah. Is it buck naked or butt naked? We're all going to learn something together, kids. Buck naked, recorded earlier in the 19th century. Etymologists and people who know language. Lexicographers note that buck may have originally functioned as an intensifier or referred metaphorically to a male deer, like buckskin.
2: Oh, okay.
0: Butt naked is widely regarded by linguists as an egg corn, a phonetic reinterpretation where a speaker mishears or alters an unfamiliar older word like buck. So butt naked came from people misunderstanding buck naked.
2: Ah.
0: While I am on a tangent, if I may, I would like to issue a plea. I haven't done this in a while. Normally I keep it to social media. But Tuesday mornings, I volunteer at a cat rescue. We call it Charlie's Kitten Rescue, and it's at the Dancing Goat Dairy Farm, which is kind of between Oldsmar and West Chase. It's on Racetrack Road or off Racetrack Road, right by Tampa Bay Brewing Company. We take in feral cats. We get them immunized. We spay and neuter them. And then our goal is to get them adopted. We have a bunch of kittens right now, all right? A ton of kittens. We had 4 kittens that were found at a Busch Gardens. They are each named after a Busch Gardens roller coaster. We've got 3 tabbies. We've got an adult mama calico. We have an adult male black cat. And we've got a juvenile male black cat. They need homes. We are going to do a 2-for-1 adoption fee because, it costs a little something because we get them immunized, so it covers our costs. We're not for profit. We're not looking to make money. The normal adoption fee is $100. We're going to lower it this week. Two kittens for $100. One kitten for $75. Please, I implore you, if you have even thought about cat ownership or pet ownership, please just take a look at what we got. You can see it on my social media, Drew Garabo on Instagram, or Drew Garabo Live on Facebook. If you could just please take a look at what we've got. There are a bunch of adorable cats. I'll put up a post later on today showing you just how adorable these cats are. They're amazing. They're wonderful. They're all playful and all that crap. So please just take a look and consider cat adoption. I haven't done my part to try to get them adopted out by talking about it on the air. So now I have, and now I feel better about myself. I have an impossible question, and if you give me a good answer and a good justification for your answer, I'll dig into our prize stash, which this week includes Busch Gardens Beer Fest, Food and Wine Festival tickets, yellow card tickets. We got something else, but I forget what it is. I'll take a look. If you had to, all right, gun to your head, you've got to ride as a passenger for 5 miles on a busy US 19. We'll say US 19 on a Saturday afternoon at 3 o'clock. Driving your vehicle is either a drunk 41-year-old lady or a sober 11-year-old child. You've got to ride for all 5 miles. Who's your driver? The reason I ask is because, according to the Hillsborough County Sheriff's Office, Sunday night, deputies responded to a 7-Eleven on Gordon Road after receiving a report that a child had crashed a vehicle into a concrete traffic barrier. Investigators learned that Caribbean Myers, please note, if you name your child after a region, good things will not happen 41 years later. She allowed her 11-year-old child to drive her home from their home to the gas station while the 41-year-old lady was in the vehicle as a passenger. Now, this child was autistic. I'll let you be driven by an 11-year-old non-autistic child.
2: Yeah.
0: Do you think you have a better chance of surviving the journey on a very busy US 19 if an 11-year-old drives you or if a drunk adult drives you? Who do you let drive you, Maurice?
2: I'm still going with the 11-year-old child.
0: Over a drunk adult?
2: Yeah, man. Again, that autism heightens them superpowers. Call him Blinker Boy.
0: I think I think that might actually be an urban legend. I don't necessarily think that autistic kids do have real life superpowers.
2: Yeah, I'm waiting for science to weigh in, Drew, if you don't mind.
0: Including driving vehicles. 800-771-1025. I would have to go with myself. I would have to go with, unfortunately, the drunk adult, because they at least know what they're doing behind the wheel. They might be impaired judgment wise, driving wise, etc., but at least they know how to drive a car.
2: I think, though, if you were to look at the numbers, and I'm a numbers guy.
0: You are a numbers guy. They say that. Most stats, Jovan. That's what they call it.
2: Absolutely. I would say the numbers are exponentially greater of adults that have been drunk that have caused accidents than autistic kids.
0: Well, it's because you got a lot of fewer autistic kids driving vehicles out there, Maurice.
2: You want to nitpick.
0: If you're a numbers guy. Hello there. Drew Grabba Live. How can I help you?
3: Can you hear me?
0: What?
3: Hey. So I'm going with a 41-year-old drunken lady because obviously she's made it 41. It's probably not her first time drinking and driving. She's probably practiced a little bit. So I'm going to go with the 41-year-old drunken lady.
0: I hate to say this, but your logic is the same as mine. And it doesn't feel good to say that. You know, I don't want to drive around with any drunk people, but I also don't want no 11-year-old kid driving a vehicle. And I don't know about autistic kids having superpowers. Hello, Drew Gobble Live. How can I help you? Hello.
4: Hi. I just wanted to say I would prefer, I guess, an 11-year-old. I mean, you know, they're at that point. How many times do they go go-kart riding or all that other stuff? You know, kind of know the rules, but being drunk, I feel like there's a lot worse of a chance.
0: It's an interesting point, but don't you kind of think at 11 years old, you don't really think you're ever going to die? Like, you think nothing can happen to you that's right. Actually going to kill you. Even at your drunkenness, you still know that the possibility exists. If I hit this metal pole, I am going to die. You know what I mean?
2: I don't know if I know what you mean, because I think when you're drunk, you have the courage of 10 stupid men.
0: And the kid's going to have the fear?
2: Yeah.
0: All right. Good call, lady. Thank you very much. I appreciate it.
4: Thank you.
0: There's really no good answer for this. But I thought of this when Maurice did the news story yesterday. I'm like, all right, you're stranded somewhere. You got to get 5 miles up the road. The only two people who show up are an 11-year-old who's sober and a 40-something-year-old who is drunk. Which one do you let drive you up a very busy U.S. 19?
2: Hard choices.
0: 800. 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
5: Hey, how y'all doing?
0: What's up, dude?
5: I'm going to have to side with Mo on this, you know. And I'm betting on what you said about being on 19 about 3 o'clock on Saturday. I'm thinking bumper-to-bumper traffic. You know, we're not going very fast. We just got to tell the kids it's easy on the brake. That's all.
0: You ever try to tell an 11 or a 10-year-old kid how to ride a brake? They don't know what the hell they're doing.
5: Hit the gas pedal instead and slam into something.
0: That's exactly what happened. This little kid, unfortunately, slammed on the gas instead of the brake. You ever do that as a drunk person? I haven't. I mean, I've never driven drunk, obviously. But if I had, I never confused the gas pedal for the accelerator. I don't endorse driving drunk. I don't condone it. But an adult who has experience driving a vehicle, even inebriated, I believe is going to be a better choice than a kid. Kid doesn't know what the hell they're doing. And they don't know the repercussions. Once you get to 40, hopefully someone taught you that you can actually die. At 10, 11 years old, you don't think you're ever going to die. Hello, Drew Gobble Live.
6: Hey.
0: Hi.
6: This is Gina.
0: Hi, Gina.
6: Hey, guys. So my logic is, I don't know if it's that great. I would say the 41-year-old only, not just because, but I can't imagine an 11-year-old causing an accident where anything happens and it would be on them for the rest of their life.
0: Oh, yeah. Like,
6: and you just can't grow up like that. That would just be awful.
0: Oh, yeah. If you were like part of that, that would traumatize you forever.
6: That's what I'm thinking.
0: That poor kid. Yeah. And like this lady either making or allowing her autistic kid to drive a vehicle, that is so reprehensible. Like, take the DUI, lady. Yeah, you know?
2: She had to make them. I can't see the child ass.
6: Totally agree.
2: Yeah, saying, hey, Mom, I'll drive your drunk ass to the Piggly Wiggly.
0: Reckless Riverview mom, according to Fox 13, let 11-year-old drive SUV before crashing at 7-Eleven. The child, who has autism, accidentally hit the gas pedal instead of the brake, crashing into a concrete barrier at a 7-Eleven. Let's see. The lady faces charges of child abuse and permitting an unauthorized minor to drive after deputies discovered she did not have a valid license. The 40-year-old mom did not have a valid license. So, I mean, at least the mom didn't get a DUI.
2: Yeah.
0: Shouldn't the mom get a DUI anyway?
2: Well, no, if no one was intoxicated.
0: She was intoxicated, but she just wasn't driving.
2: Well, yeah, absolutely. Mm. Yeah, because ultimately you're in control of the car because you're in control of the child.
0: Yeah.
2: So absolutely she should get a DUI.
0: I would think so.
2: Yeah.
0: Rebecca Roundtree was working at the 7-Eleven when the crash happened about 8:30 Sunday. Quote, I heard a big crash. I came out here and there was a truck crashed into here. There was a bunch of customers out here trying to stop a lady from leaving. She was shocked to learn the driver was only 11 years old. Now, here's a quote, and this is the kind of cunning insight you can only get from someone working a 7-Eleven on a Sunday night. Quote, autism is a big spectrum. Just because you have autism doesn't mean you can't drive. It's a very big spectrum, but I didn't think it was a young child. I thought it was like a 16 or 17-year-old.
2: That's what I'm saying, man. Their powers are all heightened, including their intellect. Those autistic kids, man, they're a force to be reckoned with.
0: 800.
2: You don't want them banding together.
0: No.
2: Trying to take over society.
0: No, look out for a gang of 11-year-old autistic kids. They got superpowers. Hello there, Drew Grubb Alive.
7: Hello.
0: Hi, what's your name?
7: Hey, this is Arlene from Riverview. How are you guys doing today?
0: Well, hey there, Arlene. I'm doing just great. How are you doing?
7: That's funny. I'm in Riverview looking at a 7-Eleven going to work.
0: Might be the same Thank one you. that the kid and his drunk mom crashed into.
7: I'm telling you, if I knew the location, this is where I'm turning up here, Boyette. So I don't know where this happened. And, you know, this question is hard. Like everybody calling in,
0: yeah.
7: I'm almost having to go with the 41-year-old. But how tall is this child? That's another thing.
0: It's a great question.
7: She's tall.
0: Yeah.
7: And looks, you know, can be taller than the mom, maybe. Maybe we can work something out. And was she telling her what to do?
0: I mean, these 11-year-olds are big. What street did you say you were turning onto?
7: Boyette.
0: Boyette sure would be good.

0: 800-771-1025. Frickin' Riverview. So far out there.
1: Yeah.
0: Golly. Hey, stop by the Taco Dirty while you're there. They're great. They were at a tight ship out there. Awesome restaurant. Shout out to my crew that I worked with for a shift a couple weeks ago, but geez Louise.
2: Are they still doing the Garab Bowl?
0: The Garab Bowl is available all through August. All right. So you got like 2 weeks left.
2: Okay.
0: And then the Garab Bowl will be gone. Hello there, Drew Garab Bowl Live.
3: Hey, Drew. Hey, Mo. This is Scott down in Bradenton.
0: Hey, Scott.
3: I think you got a real easy answer there is go with the 11-year-old because you could actually, I mean, if I'm riding with them and I'm not drunk, I'm going to be able to give them good instructions on how they're going to do it, and chances are they're going to obey. 41-year-old, you give them orders, they're going to turn around, fight with you, and crash in a tree on purpose.
2: That's a great point. You ever try and reason with a drunk ass?
0: You have a much better chance of reasoning with an 11-year-old kid, autistic or not, than you do a drunk person.
1: Yes.
0: There ain't no telling them nothing. That's a great point. That might be the best call we got on it. And I didn't even think of that solution, but you're exactly right. I feel like you could give me any 11-year-old kid, and I could instruct that kid on how to drive a car with me sitting next to that kid. A drunk adult, I don't need advice from you. No, but you're about to hit that concrete. Hey, shut up. You don't tell me what to do. You can't hang up on me, Ben, Bubba. Not on your radio show now, are we, Bubba? Nope, my name's not Bubba. Please don't kill us. What do you care, Bubba? You cheer by like crap anyway on your radio show, Bubba. Give me the 11-year-old kid. 800-771-1025 is the number. Drew Garab Bowl Live, hello.
4: Hey, for this scenario, how drunk is my driver? We talking 0.08 or are we like rocking a full 1%?
0: Great question. I'm going to say the driver is so impaired that they are over 0.1.
4: Can I take a slightly drunk 11-year-old then?
0: Well, the child will be just sober can be. No drinks at all for the kid.
4: All right. I'll take a boring kid then.
0: A boring kid. 800-771-1025. By the way, last night, I did it. I drove all the way across the bridge. I passed the State Road 60 or County Road 60 or whatever it is, turn off by the West Shore Mall.
2: Right.
0: Now, here's the problem. I didn't have any problems. I navigated my way past it, but there's a sign that says exit 39 and points that way, like you can still exit where the West Shore Mall is and get to the veterans.
1: Yeah, you got to ignore that.
0: But you have to ignore that.
1: Yeah.
0: Ignore that sign that says exit 39 that way, because my GPS on my phone said take exit 39, but you can't do that.
2: No.
0: So I'm like, all right.
2: No.
0: So I drove past it.
1: Okay.
0: And sure enough, there's that little ramp.
2: Right there.
0: Right there.
2: And if I'm not mistaken, it's the same ramp. It's just like disconnected. It's weird.
0: I don't know how they did that.
2: It's like so.
0: I have no idea.
2: It's like a magic trick.
0: How they went, presto, we're going to take this ramp that used to be connected here and we're going to move. I don't know how they did it.
2: Crazy.
0: But if you are a Tampa resident who travels from St. Petersburg taking the Howard Franklin Bridge every afternoon or every morning, I guess, you can still get on the veterans from 275 in the Howard Franklin Bridge. Just don't get off where the West Shore Mall is. Now, why they would do this with the West Shore Plaza now going away is beyond me.
1: Yeah.
0: But they're doing it.
1: Well, I'm sure they're going to replace it with something.
0: Something, probably. High-rise condos.
1: Yeah.
0: Hello. We don't have enough of those. Hello, Drew Garab Bowl Live. How can we help you?
5: Drew, Mo.
0: Sir.
5: Hey.
0: Hi.
5: I got to say, I would drive with an 11-year-old, hands down. I have an 11-year-old that was on the spectrum. And for reflexes alone, he's trashed Mario Kart over and over. So I would take him in a heartbeat.
0: Mario Kart. I didn't even think about that. Yeah. All these kids raised on damn King Koopa and Donkey Kong and all that. Oh, my God.
5: Yeah, he makes fun of me when I try and play with him.

0: These kids, they definitely know what they're doing when it comes to racing games. Mario Kart might be the greatest racing game of all time.
1: Possibly, yeah.
0: I remember for the PlayStation, they had Crash Team Racing, which was a ripoff of Mario Kart, and it was all the Crash Bandicoot.
1: Yeah.
0: Let's see. Oh, well, the best non-simulation racing. Because, like, Gran Turismo.
1: Oh, yes.
0: And the Forza games, those are on another level. That's, like, for people who really, really like racing. But for, like, a plug-and-play racing game that little kids can play, oh, my God, Mario Kart is the jam.
2: Could Grand Theft Auto be considered a racing game?
0: The first one was. If you remember, the first Grand Theft Auto, you just drove a car.
1: Oh, you're right.
0: But then, like, they started becoming these immersive jack a prostitute and take your money back.
1: why do you say jack a prostitute like it's a bad thing?
0: Well, you get your money back. It's not that bad at all.
1: Exactly.
0: First Grand Theft Auto. Yeah. You just had a little like car, and the cops would chase you and whatnot. It wasn't like this big open world. But I think there's a new one coming too. I don't know when the new GTA is coming out or if it's out yet. But it looks incredible. Absolutely incredible. Hello there.
1: And then we wonder why kids are doing street takeovers.
0: Yeah, it's because of that damn these video games. Hello, who are you?
3: Yeah, I'm choosing the 41-year-old because I'd rather see a drunk 41-year-old lady fly through the windshield than an 11-year-old kid.
0: That's a pretty good reason. If something bad happened, you'd rather watch a 40-year-old drunk person get injured or worse than see that happen to a 10-year-old kid. That is another thing I had not thought of. This is why I'm glad I'm bringing up things like this on the radio.
2: Unless their autistic superpower is that they can fly, then the kid has no worries whatsoever.
0: They can just whoosh,
1: gone. And that's a beautiful thing.
0: Hello, Drew Gob Alive. Who are you?
4: I'm Tom from Sarasota.
0: Hey, Tom. What's up, dude?
4: Not much. I'm choosing the 11-year-old, and here's the reason why. Discounting the fact of, you know, the impact it has on him or him flying through the windshield, my first thought was, how drunk is this 43-year-old? Then I realized that her decision-making ability is so compromised, she thinks it's a great idea for an 11-year-old to drive. I'm going with the 11-year-old.
0: So the mere fact that she would have the 11-year-old drive is enough for you to call her decision-making into question. I kind of dig that.
4: She's absolutely hammered, yeah.
0: Yeah, and that's why I'd be 100% okay with the cop writing her up for a DUI.
1: Not 100%.
0: Because, like, you let a kid drive instead of you driving drunk, you should get the DUI and the child abuse charges.
1: Because you're the one that put the kid in charge of that vehicle.
0: Right.
1: And you're in beside him. Absolutely, that should be a DUI charge.
0: Yeah, not just child abuse, but throw the entire book at this person.
2: It should be noted that the kid didn't make it to the destination. He missed the dismount, but he got from point A to point B, you know.
0: You're not wrong.
1: Unscathed.
0: The kid did make it to the 7-Eleven.
2: Yeah, we had to give him some points. Albeit
0: slamming something. Yeah. Hello there, Drew Gob Alive.
5: Hey, Drew Moe, this is Scott from Palm Harbor. How are you doing?
0: Scott, doing real well. Not that many callers rep Palm Harbor. What's going on?
5: Well, you know, I have four kids I helped teach to drive, and my youngest is highly functioning on the spectrum.
0: Cool.
5: And he scared the crap out of me teaching him to drive because he overthinks everything.
0: Oh, and overthinking
5: so
0: while you're behind
5: would
0: the
5: be
0: wheel.
5: My concern.
0: Yeah, like when you need to make a split-second decision and you're an overthinker, that second of, like, hesitance can absolutely take you out. Yeah. That's a good point. So,
5: right.
0: Does he drive a vehicle?
5: I parking lot and he scared me.
0: Does he drive a vehicle now? Okay, good.
5: Yes, he does. He's better now.
0: Right. But, I mean, that, you know, that sometimes behind the wheel, you got to make like that. Oh, my God, that guy's right coming there. Over to my lane.
1: Yes.
0: And if you're an overthinker and you go, well, geez, I better get out of that guy's way. But I don't Hello, Drew Gob Alive.
6: Hey, guys. It's Sue. How are you doing?
0: Sue! What's happening?
6: So I'm thinking about this, and I'm thinking, maybe this isn't the first time this kid has had to drive himself to 7-Eleven on a Sunday night at 8:30 because mom's drunk again.
0: Oh, I'm sure.
6: And he's hungry. He's hungry. That lady's pathetic, but I would trust the 11-year-old because, you know, I think he had some needs and it wasn't about mom, it was about him. And unfortunately, they probably argued they got 7-Eleven. She didn't have no money.
0: Made a lot of making a lot of assumptions there, Sue.
1: A lot of assumptions.
0: Although, to her point, the first time an 11-year-old kid gets busted driving the car for mom probably isn't the first time that kid had to drive for mom.
1: Not at all.
0: Just the first time that the kid confused the brake pedal for the gas and slammed into a big cement thing. Hello, Drew Grob Alive.
7: Hey, Drew-mo. Good afternoon.
0: What up?
7: Mike, St. Pete.
0: Hi.
7: What's going on?
0: Everything's good.
7: So I actually took that exit this morning on the Howard Franklin that you're talking about, 39.
0: Oh, hell yeah.
7: And being the good person that I am, I waited my turn in the left-hand lane for that mile that is backed up. And here comes Mr. I'm going to ride the right lane all the way until the end and just cut you off.
0: Oh, what'd you do? Did you just shoot him?
7: So as I wouldn't let him in front of me. So as he's got his window down, you know, giving me the finger, telling me all that.
0: Sure.
7: He's not looking ahead, and he rear into the guy in front of him. I got the green light and got to keep on cruising.
1: Oh, man.
0: Now, I want to believe that. I really want to believe that. Things like that rarely happen in reality.
1: They happen, though.
0: But they do happen, so I'm going to choose to believe that. Those freaking scumbags. So you get off at that exit, and then you realize, oh, crap, I can't get on the ramp to the veterans, so I got to go up to the light by the West Shore Plaza, turn left. Well, there are only two left turn lanes and three right turn lanes, and invariably, assholes like that guy mentioned will ride all the way up there in the right lane and then go, ooh. Oopsie.
1: Yeah.
0: Gotta get over. The right thing to do, note air quotes, is to allow him to go.
1: Let him in.
0: You win by arriving home alive. All right? It sucks to let people like that get their way. But think of all the bad things that can happen.
1: Yeah.
0: They pull out a gun and shoot you. They ram their vehicle into yours. God forbid someone gets injured. All you have to do, as I'm saying this, I'm realizing how hypocritical it is because ain't nobody could tell me this, but I'm telling you in hopes that you'll be a better driver and person than I am. You just go, please, after you. Your needs are more important than mine and everyone in this line. By all means, go off to where you must go, person. We all win by reaching our destination safely.
1: Yeah.
0: That's what I'm saying to you now. When and if it happens to me the next time, I'm going to be exactly that guy. F you, you son of a bitch. No way. No way. You are not winning. No way. Not today. No way. But why? What did you get out of that? Little accelerated heartbeat? You know, little stress, little BP check. All right, let's play today's game. Yesterday we did high low. Today we are doing standby.
1: Low high?
0: No, not that. Today it is going to be. I put it on my list. Bah, bah, bah, bah, bah. Up or down?
1: Okay.
0: Songs that contain the word up, and songs that contain the word down. If you'd like to play and win fantastic cats and prizes, 800-771-1025. 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
9: Delay now down to about 15 minutes, about where it usually is. Northbound Veterans Expressway, that earlier wreck north Suncoast Parkway, has been cleared around 54. Clearing stages also for Tarpon Springs Road crash around Boy Scout and affecting Patterson slightly better than a half hour ago. Citrus Park crash, Ehrlich Road eastbound at Turner, still there. Fowler Avenue crash also in Hillsborough eastbound toward Morris Bridge Road back to Gillette Avenue. This is Eric with traffic.
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26: Toyota. I'm Fox 13 Chief Meteorologist Paul Delegato. Any evening showers ending tonight, warm and stuffy, lows about 82. Coming up on Wednesday, mixed sun and clouds, a couple showers and thundershowers popping up. They'll move inland during the day and a high about 92.
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0: Yeah. Good afternoon and welcome to Drew Garabo Live. Who are you?
1: Is it me?
0: It is you. What's your name?
1: Oh, my gosh. You know, you got me good. This is Arlene from Riverview.
0: You already called, Arlene.
1: I know, but I want to play the game. Am I not allowed?
0: No, sorry, dear. Once per show, my darling. Thank you very much. Appreciate that. We appreciate your patronage, but we have a very strict one call per show policy. Thank you. Hello, Drew Garabo Live. How may I help you?
2: Hey, Drew. This is my first call.
0: Hi. I know it is. What's your name?
2: This is Jack.
0: How are
2: we doing? Sounds like a fun game. Can I play?
0: It certainly is a fun game, and you certainly may, Jack. It's real easy. Each of these songs will have the word up or down in the title. You'll tell me up. Well, I'll have Mo tell me up or down. You will agree or disagree. How'd that sound?
2: Dude, that's cool.
0: All right. You get five in a row. You got a prize. It's a very easy game.
2: Holy mackerel, five.
0: It's very easy. You can do it. I promise.
2: All right. I'll try.
0: Okay, good. That's your spirit. Here is song number one. Maurice, is this up or down?
3: Oh, the fields of clover.
4: Wow. Mm-hmm. One more time.
0: Sure thing.
3: Oh, the fields of clover.
4: Oh, I have no idea who this is. Sounds like it could be a throwback vocal from the 60s. Mm. They were real up with all of the hallucinogenics they were doing back then, wild and crazy hippies. I'm going to go up, Drew.
0: Interesting theory. He says up, sir. Do you agree or disagree?
2: I'm going to agree. I was thinking up myself. So...
0: Well, my good man, while your logic may have been solid, you were very close, Maurice.
4: Aw, damn it.
0: On the cusp of the 1960s, Dolly Parton from 1970, the song is Down from Dover.
4: Damn, if I'd known it was Dolly, I'd have sat behind down definitely.
3: Just cast a crawling shadow over the fields of clover.
0: God, what a voice.
3: Time is running out for me.
4: No Leanne Rimes, but you know, still doing a pinch.
0: Hurry down from Dover. Mm. Hello there, Drew Garabo Live. Who are you?
5: Hey, dude, what's happening? It's you're from Tampa.
0: Hey, man, what's going on with you?
5: Same old, brother. What's happening with you guys?
0: Oh, you know, kicking it, doing a little radio program. You know how I do. Let's give you a little opportunity to win this up or down game. Maurice, is this an up or a down?
4: What? How am I supposed to ascertain anything from that? Oh, that sounds like Steven Tyler, and he don't talk about somebody that was up. I'm going to go up.
0: He says up because it sounds like Steven Tyler, and that's a man who knew how to get up. Do you agree or disagree, sir?
5: Disagree.
0: Well, unfortunately, he was right about the up part. But definitely wrong about the Steven Tyler part.
4: That's James Brown?
0: It is James Brown.
6: I'm back.
0: And he's back.
6: I'm back.
0: And he is telling you not to get down, but to get up off of that thing.
6: Yep. Little
4: known fact. A lot of people refer to Steven Tyler as white James Brown.
0: No one has ever said that about Steven Tyler.
4: No, was I right or was I right?
0: Hello there, Drew Garabo Live.
7: Hello, Drew and Mo. How are you guys today, my friend?
0: Very well. Thank you very much. What's your name?
7: My name is Curtis, sir.
0: Nice to speak with you, Curtis. You ready to play today's up or down game?
7: Yes, sir. I am hoping that Mo is on his game and that we can get these five in a row and he and I can go... to a baseball game.
0: There you go. He's 0-2 so far. But
4: No. I was right. The caller was wrong.
0: Oh, okay. That's right. Yeah, but on, you were right on. For the wrong reasons.
4: Doesn't matter. I was right.
0: Here is your first up or down, Maurice.
4: Come on, man. That's Draymond, and he down with the sickness.
0: He says down, sir. Do you agree or disagree?
7: Home with the bone, the bang, diggy, diggy. Yes, it's down.
0: Just so you know, what you were singing is Kid Rock, Ba with the Ba.
7: I thought that was what that song was.
0: No.
4: I said Draymond.
0: Down with the sickness.
7: But it's down, right?
0: It is down, yes. People are getting the right answers just for the wrong reasons.
4: Wait, I was right. I knew who the band was.
0: Shut up. All right.
7: You were. Thank you, Mom.
0: Getting so confused over here. Here is your next song, Up or Down.
7: Thank you.
4: Man, KC was he could go either way. He could go up or he could go down, and that is the distinct sounds of the Sunshine Band. Everybody, come on, get up. Ooh, or is it come on, get down?
0: I don't know. You tell me.
4: Did he want to get up or did he want to get down?
8: Everybody wants you.
4: I'm gonna go down.
0: He's going to go down, sir. Do you agree or disagree?
4: Disagree.
7: I truly believe that Mo knows KC and the Sunshine Band, so I'm going to agree with him.
0: He even told you to disagree, sir.
4: I told you to disagree.
0: And the reason he told you to disagree is because the name of the song is Give It Up. It was KC and the Sunshine Band.
4: I did tell him to disagree.
0: You just were going in the wrong direction. Now, why you would answer it incorrectly and tell them to disagree rather than answer correctly?
4: Because after I answered, I'm like, no, that's wrong.
0: You're going to be live. How can we help you?
9: Hi, Gerald. Good afternoon, sir.
0: Hey, man. What's going on?
9: Just enjoying the afternoon. Listening to you guys.
0: Thank you.
9: Appreciate the show.
0: Appreciate you.
9: Awesome as always.
0: Thanks, man. Thank you. You ready to play Up or Down?
9: Yes, sir.
0: Maurice, is this Up or Down?
10: Get your head up under.
4: That's a softball right there. That's the minute word, land down under.
0: He says down. Do you agree or disagree?
9: Absolutely agree.
0: That was a layup if there ever was a layup. Mm-hmm. That was indeed the Men at Work with Down Under. Here's your next song. Mo, is that Up or Down?
4: Probably one of the ugliest women to ever front a band.
0: No one's asking you.
4: I'm just trying to engage in any misogyny over here. Is it misogynistic to say a dame is ugly? Is that what world we live in now?
0: Yes.
4: That'd be one Linda Scary Perry.
0: Okay.
4: And the four non blondes. Uh-huh. Up. That would be up, sir.
0: He says up. Do you agree or disagree?
9: I agree.
0: That is correct. That is indeed What's Up by Four Non Blondes, which last week Maurice thought was What's Going On, but it's not. Here is your next song, Up or Down.
11: I swear I didn't see. I swear I didn't see.
4: Oh, man. I don't know who it is, but it's a downer of a song, so I'm going to say down.
0: Interesting logic. He says it's a downer of the song, so it's down. Agree or disagree?
9: I like down as well.
0: The song is Write This Down, George Strait. Well done, everyone. I believe that's three in a row for you, sir. Two more, and you got yourself a prize.
4: Mm-hmm.
0: Let's see if we can't not make that happen for you. Here's your next song, Up or Down, Maurice.

0: Up or down?
1: Man.
0: Up.
1: I know
0: or
1: it,
0: down.
1: But it may be a song that sounds like song I know. One more time.
0: Mm-hmm.
2: In our shoes here in a tree, no one's around.
0: Oh. Up or down?
1: He says in a tree, so you would have to go up, but he says no one's around, and the rhyme with that would be down.
2: In our shoes here in a tree, no one's around.
1: I'm going to go up.
0: He says up. Agree or disagree?
1: That's my better judgment.
3: I'm going to go down this time.
0: Good move on your part,
1: nice,
0: sir. That is The Refreshments, the same band that did Bandidos. The song is called Down Together.
1: All right.
0: Well done.
1: I'm taking the W on that one.
0: You should. By the way, not a bad song at all. And I didn't even know The Refreshments had another song. All right, here's your final song, sir. For all the marbles, turning you down, up or down.

0: One more time.
1: Sure thing. What if
0: I
1: sold out like a
0: bitch? I know I recognize that voice. I can't get it necessarily. I'm going to go up. I'm telling you, it's a shot in the dark. I think it's up.
1: His final one, he says up. Do you agree or disagree, sir?
2: I got to agree with him.
1: Choked it away on the final song.
0: He biffed it.
1: Dump it.
0: Who the hell is this?
1: Who do you think it is? It's...
0: Is it Kid Rock?
1: No, it's Insane Clown Posse.
0: Oh, come on.
1: Down with the Clown. Did they forget me? Check it out.
0: What if I threw enough... We was doing band.

0: just poetry. Mm. Poetry. Down with the clown. Insane clown. No,
1: that's all Posse. Ever get radio play.
0: Oh, all over the Detroit area. Mo, what do you got coming up in the Mo Better News?
1: Oh, Publix brings out something new. Taco Bell brings out something old. And it's a turtle.
0: What's a turtle? I guess we'll find out next on the Mo Better News.
1: Yes.
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3: Manatee side of the Skyway, 275 North, disabled truck off to the right shoulder, approaching the midspan. Crash in Pinellas, 70th Avenue at 69th Street. Also a wreck, East Lake Road, northbound, approaching Ridgemore. In Hillsboro, Veterans Expressway, northbound, about the same delay time toward Van Dyke. Ehrlich Road, eastbound, worse delay now at Turner Road, back to Black Cypress Lane, that earlier crash. Armenia Avenue, northbound crash at Hillsboro. And we also have a wreck, Sheldon Road and Waters Avenue. This is Eric with traffic.
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1: Well, we got some tragic but somewhat unexpected or expected news out of Palm Beach County, where Florida Clerk of the Circuit Court and Comptroller has been suspended following his arrest by the Florida Department of Law Enforcement. Governor Ron Sunny D. DeSantis has announced Mike Caruso, 67, a Palm Beach County Clerk of the Circuit Court and Comptroller, was arrested and is charged with 5 felony counts, arrested today, of kidnapping, lewd or lascivious molestation, lewd of lascivious, I'm assuming they mean or, lewd or lascivious exhibition, luring or enticing a child, and child abuse. According to an arrest report, the victim, a child under the age of 12, was interviewed by law enforcement where he identified that on three separate occasions, Caruso abused him. One occasion was on or about November 1, starting as early as 2024. And then on Thanksgiving, this is a special kind of evil person that needs to go to jail and be in there for the rest of his life, which shouldn't be long since he is 67. Attorney General James Uthmeyer, who's always going after everybody, finally having to go after one of his own, says being in a position of public trust provides no shield from accountability. Thanks to the thorough investigation by the Florida Department of Law Enforcement and the Office of Statewide Prosecution, this individual will face the full force of the law.
0: Ooh,
1: nice knowing you, even though we didn't. On some better news, hair mousse sold in Florida recalled over potential explosion risk.
0: How is that better news? Exploding hair mousse?
1: Let me ask something. Would you rather have your hair explode or be arrested for child sexual abuse?
0: That's a good point. I'll take the hair explosion.
1: Thank you. It's a better story.
0: But dude, did you? I mean, I'm sure you've never had to use mousse, right?
1: Not mousse, but I've used product, as we call it in the culture.
0: Mousse was in that little, like, shake it up, like...
1: Yeah, sure, yeah.
0: I used to have the punk haircut spiked everywhere, so I'd have to, like, mousse it. Man, that was a unique product. That would, like, cement your hair.
1: Yeah, you're saying was. I'm pretty sure it's still around.
0: Oh, I mean, I haven't used it in decades.
1: Yeah, no, I see some cats with hairstyles that I guarantee are probably moussing it out.
0: L.A. looks.
1: Yeah.
0: Strong gel.
1: A popular hair mousse has been voluntarily recalled because of potential packaging issue that could cause the product to leak or potentially explode under pressure. The recall affects 6.76-ounce cans of... Let me ask you something. Now, you said, what was the name of the brand, L.A. Looks?
0: L.A. Looks.
1: I can see myself going in and getting me some L.A. Like, give me some of that L.A. Looks mousse.
0: Sure, you want to look like you're in L.A.
1: I cannot see myself going into the hairdresser going, give me a can of that Schwarzkopf Professional Osseous Grip Extra Strong Mousse.
0: You want hair like General Schwarzkopf?
1: I'll give you the name again. Schwarzkopf Professional Osseous Grip Extra Strong Mousse.
0: That to me just screams explosion.
1: Yeah. According to the Hinkle Corporation, they just had bad names all around. The packaging issue could cause the product to leak under pressure, creating a potential explosion hazard. The company was alerted to the issue after two salons reported problems. One customer also reported bruising to their hands. There you go. So if you got some Schwarzkopf Mousse.
0: Schwarzkopf Mousse. Interesting.
1: That is funny. Man busted after customs uncovers bizarre cargo hidden inside 22 pair of socks. Dateline Tokyo. A man arrested at a Tokyo airport after they discovered about 200 lizards stuffed inside 22 pairs of socks in his suitcase.
0: What kind of lizards?
1: We'll get down there. The 23-year-old man from Mexico, if they say, arrived at Haneda Airport. Haneda. From South Korea on August 8th, when the customs officials found the reptiles hidden in his luggage, the Times of India reported. The lizards, authorities said, were packed into socks into the suitcase. One of the animals was already dead when the luggage was opened, according to the outlet. Here we go. Among the reptiles were 9 Mexican alligator lizards, an endangered species with restrictions on international trade. The man allegedly told investigators he bought the lizards in Mexico for roughly $3.50 to $4.70 each. Some of the reptiles can sell for around $630 each in Japan. Yeah, I wonder if there's sushi in them out.
0: What?
1: We're making sushi out of them.
0: Out of lizards?
1: Nah, I guess they wouldn't do that.
0: Dude, that Mexican alligator lizard's a cool-looking lizard.
1: Well, that's why you're getting about six and a half for it.
0: I'd pay $5.50 for one of those.
1: Cheap them out.
0: I used to have bearded dragons. Fun fact about me.
1: How many?
0: 3. And then you have to keep them fed with live crickets. So I literally had to go to the exotic pet bazaar every day to get a bag of live crickets.
1: For those reasons,
0: disgusting.
1: I'm out. How long did you keep them?
0: Until they died, a couple of years.
1: Yikes. I thought they were supposed to live for like a decade to a plus.
0: Well, nobody told them that, Bo.
1: While we're on the reptile thing, I believe it's a reptile. Gopher tortoise has been.
0: That's an amphibian.
1: Turtle's a reptile, though, right? Or no? No, is a turtle an amphibian?
0: Wait, no, I'm sorry. A turtle is an amphibian. a tortoise might be a reptile because they don't live in water.
1: Right,
0: is a tortoise a reptile? Yes, a tortoise is a reptile.
1: It is a reptile, okay.
0: Yeah.
1: A gopher tortoise, it's also reclassified as critically endangered, researchers say, Dateline Sarasota, Florida. Of course, the gopher tortoise, which is a protected species in all 67 Florida counties, has been reclassified as critically endangered as researchers believe the animal's population could be lower by as much as 98% over the next 80 years.
0: Mm.
1: That's what we worry about. Less protection that we have for the gopher tortoises or anything, then the more development that can occur. So we're going to lose even more of them over time. Development, nasty condos going up. We're killing all our turtles and tortoises. Who runs a sanctuary for the animals at the USF Sarasota Manatee Campus Tech Online. There are approximately 70,000, gopher tortoises in existence. That's not a lot. Not a lot.
0: 70,000 sounds like a lot to me.
1: Yeah, yeah. Within two lifespans of the species, the population is expected to become closer to 2,000 tortoises.
0: Well, they better get to banging.
1: That's what I'm saying. Man, you know how slow turtles and tortoises are.
0: That's true.
1: Yeah. Speaking of Florida, it has been designated the second most fun state in America.
0: Who's more fun than Florida?
1: Well, I'm going to let you know.
0: Oh.
1: And fun can be defined differently by everyone in the place someone lives, so it usually matches the person's interest, personal interest, and favorite ways to spend free time. According to Wallet Hub, whether you enjoy outdoor adventure, sports, live music, nightlife, movies, or family-friendly attractions, these states offer a wide range of activities. And here we are, Florida coming in at number two.
0: Mm.
1: I'll give you the top five, and
0: All right.
1: I'll give you number one. New York at number five.
0: That's fair.
1: Nevada at number four.
0: Vegas is fun.
1: Well, yeah, okay, yeah, the opposite. Illinois.
0: Fun in Chicago?
1: To get shot at. If you consider that.
0: Think getting shot at is very much fun.
1: Well, Illinois came in. Chicago, dude. Chicago's a great city. I'm not making light of it, but there's a lot of stuff to do in Chicago. I mean, Ferris Bueller's Day. Look at all of the 80s movies that use Chicago as a backdrop.
0: All right.
1: Yeah, I was
0: there for like 12 hours.
1: You can't do Chicago in 12 hours.
0: You can't.
1: You're not even close. Florida coming in number two. And
0: California.
1: Coming in at number one. Absolutely.
0: It's fun there. They have a lot to do.
1: Hell of a lot. And the thing about California is, I mean, you got San Francisco, San Diego. I mean, in Florida, you got a couple of cities. And then the rest are kind of,
0: Tampa, Orlando, Miami, Jacksonville. I don't know why I threw in Jacksonville.
1: I don't know.
0: Jacksonville ain't no fun.
1: Even people in Jacksonville want to go with Jacksonville.
0: But I mean,
1: no.
0: California, you got Santa Monica, San Diego, San Francisco, LA.
1: You got
0: Sacramento.
1: There's a whole lot there to do there. Publix unveils new limited time pub subs and ice cream flavors.
0: All right. I'm going to make a guess and say that all the pub subs are overrated.
1: Okay, we'll see. The limited time pub subs all seem to be football related. It's bringing back its NFL team theme sub, the Miami Dolphins pub sub, crispy chicken tenders drizzled with sweet sriracha sauce and topped with Boar's Head 3 pepper Colby Jack cheese. Doesn't sound bad.
0: It doesn't sound bad, but I don't know that it screams Miami.
1: No, yeah, crispy. Yeah, I don't like chicken tenders in a sandwich.
0: Who does? You either eat chicken tenders or a sandwich. Don't get greedy with your carbs.
1: F you, Miami. The Jacksonville Jaguars pubs up. Hold on. Chicken tenders, coleslaw, bacon, cheddar cheese, and barbecue mayo.
0: Sounds disgusting, like Jacksonville. They should make it smell like the paper mill.
1: The Atlanta Falcons pubs up. Crispy chicken. Fried chicken with sweet maple seasoning and bacon topped off with peach preserves and sriracha mayonnaise. Ugh.
0: Mm.
1: And finally, the Tampa Bay Buccaneers pub sub. Here we go. Crispy chicken tenders with bacon and cheddar cheese topped off with a spicy gold sauce. That sounds the best.
0: Give me that again.
1: That would be crispy chicken tenders with bacon and cheddar cheese topped off with a spicy gold sauce.
0: I mean, if I had to eat a sub with chicken tenders on it, it would probably be that one.
1: Yes, that's the one I'm going for. They also, while announcing new things, announced new half-gallon limited edition flavors. We can get the limited edition Banana Foster's premium ice cream. We fans of Banana Foster?
0: Yes. But 90% of the joy of Banana Foster is them cooking it for you tableside.
1: Yeah, yeah.
0: I don't know how you're going to recreate that in a quart, pint, or gallon, but give it a shot.
1: Banana flavored ice cream with a brown sugar rum flavored swirl.
0: Mm.
1: Publix limited edition cinnamon streusel praline premium ice cream. That sounds like a whole lot of sweet, man. Brown sugar ice cream with cinnamon streusel swirl sprinkled with sticky bun dough and praline pecans. Ugh. I'm out. Publix limited.
0: What is a praline? Is a praline a type of nut, or is it something you do to a regular nut to make it a praline?
1: Oh, it says in praline pecans, so maybe it's something you do to it. I always thought pralines were a nut, though, but I never really stopped down to find out.
0: Me either. We're going to find out right now.
1: Let's do it.
0: Is a praline, because my mom used to eat that pralines and cream ice cream from Baskin-Robbins.
1: Yeah.
0: Ugh. A praline is not a nut.
1: Right.
0: We should play a game. Nut or not?
1: Yeah.
0: Praline, not. A praline is a sweet candy or confection made by cooking nuts, most often pecans in the United States, or almonds and hazelnuts in Europe with sugar, butter, or cream.
1: All right. That makes sense.
0: Now, this is going to blow your mind. Is an almond a nut?
1: Oh, the fact that you asked that leads me to believe that it is, in fact, not a nut.
0: It actually is. Sorry. Oh. It is a tree nut and is officially classified as a tree nut. I was thinking of a banana, which is not actually a fruit. I think it's actually a type of nut.
1: Oh, no, that can't be right. Banana has to be fruit.
0: Hold on. Is a banana a fruit? All right, I'm screwing up something here.
1: Where are you going?
0: The plant a banana grows on is actually the world's largest herb, not a woody tree.
1: Okay.
0: Perhaps that is what I was trying to think of.
1: All right. Well, I'm going to run through a couple more Publix now. This actually sounds pretty decent. Publix limited edition deep dish apple pie premium ice cream.
0: That sounds delish.
1: Yeah, Publix limited edition. I'm not going to be mad at this. Eggnog premium ice cream. Rich eggnog flavored ice cream with a kiss of nutmeg.
0: Is a peanut a nut?
1: No.
0: Correct. Botanically speaking, a peanut is a legume.
1: A legume.
0: Which means it belongs to the same family as peas, beans, and lentils.
1: Legume.
0: We have learned two things are not nuts.
1: There we are.
0: Praline's peanuts, not nuts.
1: Are we not an eggnog fan over there?
0: I do not like nog of any kind, egg or other.
1: You put a little alcohol, you put a little vodka in that.
0: I'll drink that Coquito or whatever.
1: Yeah,
0: I ain't gonna drink that damn egg.
1: Limited edition peanut butter pretzel premium ice cream. I'm out. I don't like peanut butter in my ice cream.
0: I like the idea of that.
1: Peppermint stick premium ice cream. I'm out. And then pumpkin pie premium ice cream.
0: It's a lot of peas.
1: It is. Oh, wait. Rum nut bread pudding premium ice cream. I'm out.
0: Rum nut bread pudding?
1: Uh-huh.
0: I'm good.
1: And their last Santa's white Christmas premium ice cream, which I've had and is actually pretty good.
0: That Santa's White Christmas at one point in time was the greatest flavor of coffee on the planet.
1: Well, not to be outdone, Taco Bell brings back 2016 favorites with a decades menu featuring fan-loved classics. Time to get back to the Bell, people. They're making it easy for you. They will be bringing back the Naked Chicken Chalupa.
0: Naked Chicken Chalupa.
1: The Mexi Melt.
0: Okay.
1: The Beefy Crunch Burrito and the Caramel Apple Empanada.
0: Ugh. That sounds disgusting. Caramel Apple Empanada.
1: Yeah. I think that Mexi Melt's probably your best bet on there, I would say.
0: Yeah, I just did not grow up going to Taco Bell, and I never got indoctrinated into the cult.
1: Oh, man, it's just, I mean, if you had a late night gig, like when I house emceed Side Splitters and prior to that, the comedy corner that became Comedy Works, and you're getting out, you're Friday, Saturday night, the show is ending at midnight, and you've been there since 8, and you've been having some drinks since 8, and you're having fun and whatever, Taco Bell becomes your best friend.
0: Yeah, I get that.
1: Yeah, definitely so. So, and before we go, in a little bit of music news, of course, sadly, ZZ Top lost the drummer Frank Beard, but says, you would ask about this, they plan on keeping touring going. The band is only canceling two shows. Man, they're picking up a tour this Friday.
0: What?
1: I mean, I guess they probably knew he was dying, and he said, hey, man, you know, yeah, go on.
0: I guess, but damn.
1: I can see him saying that.
0: Thought he wouldn't even be cold.
1: August 21st and continued through its conclusion in early October. Beard died at the age of 77, something I am looking forward to. Oasis, Don't Look Back in Anger, the new documentary following Oasis' massive reunion tour in 2025.
0: Yes, sir.
1: Their new trailer features rehearsal footage, onstage moments, behind-the-scenes clips, and plenty of crowd shots. It will open in theaters September 11th with a Disney and Hulu digital release following later in the year.
0: I can't wait.
1: Oh, yeah. You know I'm going to be all over that. Jonas Brothers coming in and make a stop in Tampa.
0: Okay.
1: For anybody interested in that. By the way, Bad Bunny announces he's wrapping up his tour in Puerto Rico. Isn't Puerto Rico going through some massive power outages, water shortages? How you going to pack people into an arena when it's going through
0: they
1: all
0: they need a little joy. They need the type of joy that only Titi Me Pregunto can bring them.
1: They've got no water, Drew.
16: Or water, as I like to say.
0: What a jam.
16: Is this Jonas Brothers?

0: muchas novias.
1: And it made me realize I love this
0: muchas
1: song.
0: Muchas novias, hoy tengo a una, mañana a otra. Me la voy a llevar a todas pa' un VIP, un VIP, ey. Saluden a ti, tío.
1: Bad Bunny kicks ass. Are you all burnt? Is that it? You done?
2: That's it.
1: All right. Thank you, Maurice.
2: That's the Mo Better. You're welcome.
1: That's the Mo Better. Hello. Who are you?
3: Naked Chicken Chalupa. That used to be my safe word.
1: So three words. Yeah. Hello, Drew Grub Alive. How may we help you?
4: Hey, I love you guys both. I just want to do a little bit of constructive criticism, if you're all right with it.
1: Oh, there is nothing we enjoy more than constructive criticism. Please.
4: Well, it's not for you, Drew.
1: Now I love it. Now I love it even
4: Mo's
1: more.
4: Mo's okay with it.
1: Now
4: yes.
1: I'm a,
4: ready?
1: Now I'm ready. A huge fan. Here right. we go.
4: Mo, I got to ask you a question.
1: Here we go.
4: How apt would you be to eat something that's called mole sauce?
2: Mole sauce.
4: It doesn't sound too appetizing, does it?
1: Oh, did he say mole instead of mole?
4: He did. I'm sorry. Love you guys.
1: I appreciate that.
5: If I don't see that little Mexican wavy thing over the E, it's mole sauce.
1: The little accent.
5: Yeah, I need the accent, maybe.
1: It's mole, and for some reason it does not have the accent, which
5: really
1: is really
5: does.
1: Weird.
5: Yeah.
1: But it is mole. It's a really it's an interesting sauce. It's like got there's like a touch of chocolate in there, and it's got chili peppers, nuts, seeds, and warm spices. It's a very an interesting taste.
2: I don't think I've ever heard of it.
4: Yeah, sweet. It is very good. But yes, I love you both.
1: Thank you.
4: All the respect in the world.
5: I'm never above learning, baby doll. Never.
1: Thank you, dear. I appreciate that very much.
5: Mole as in ole.
1: With an M on the beginning, precisely.
4: Have a great night, guys. Thank you.
1: Thank you, darling. This is a strange story that is broken from our sister station, WDBO in Orlando.
5: Oh.
1: When we come back, I'm going to tell you what actor, comedian, multiple guest on Drew Garabo Live, a guy I've met a couple of times who I found to be just lovely and charming, admitted paying for sexual massage services while he was married. It's probably the guy you would least expect in the entire celebrity realm. You would never think that this dude, not because he's a particularly faithful dude, but because of what we know about him as a known person, very, very unsuspecting. Hello.
6: Drew. Hey, man. This is Dan.
1: Hi, Dan. What's up, buddy?
6: The cashew, also not
1: bless
6: a
1: you.
6: Nut.
1: is that true?
6: Yeah, I think it's considered a seed.
1: Stand by.
2: Mm.
1: Is a boy. We're definitely going to do nut or not.
2: Yeah.
1: One day is a cashew a nut. Technically, a cashew, is not a true nut. It is indeed a seed. They grow on a tropical tree attached to the bottom of a fake fruit called a cashew apple. The kidney shaped part we eat is the seed found inside a hard outer shell.
2: Wow.
1: Son of a bitch.
5: I gotta be honest with you. Cashews are one of my favorite. They were one of my favorite nuts, and not one of my favorite seeds.
1: And get this. Raw shells contain toxic oils like poison ivy, so they have to be roasted or steamed before they're sold. I tell you, we got a ton of nut facts for you on this program. We have learned that a peanut is not a nut. A cashew is not a nut, and a praline is not a nut. Man, we are learning and learning and learning on this here radio program. And when we come back, I'm going to tell you, I would say he's an A-lister. An A-lister confessing to getting dirty massages while married. I really hope Sarah's listening right now because she knows this guy and likes him too. There's no way she'd believe this. It is quite shocking. 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
3: 275 North back up on the Skyway at the midspan due to a disabled truck off to the right shoulder. Disabled vehicle in Pinellas, 275 South ramp to Gandy. Right lane blockage on the ramp in Hillsboro. Veterans Expressway crash northbound just north of Gunn. Two left lanes blocked. Stop and go all the way to Limebaugh. If you're trying the express lane, forget it. Fire truck is blocking your way. 275 North crash ramp to 60. Off ramp right lane blocked. This is Eric with traffic.
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22: I'm Fox 13 Chief Meteorologist Paul Delegato. Any evening showers ending tonight, warm and stuffy, lows about 82. Coming up on Wednesday, mixed sun and clouds, a couple showers and thundershowers popping up. They'll move inland during the day and a high about 92.
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0: I hear you like I'm young. 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
1: What a jam.
0: You need to talk to them and they in love. Just make sure you hide your little sister from them. They tell me Chubb's the only one that get your hand-me-downs. And party at the party playing with his nose now. And Baca got a weird case. Why
1: get him, Kendrick.
0: Certified lover boy, certified pedophile. Wop, wop, I'ma do my stuff. Why you trolling like a... Ain't you tired? Trying to strike a chord.
1: And it's probably a minor. Howie Mandel.
0: They not like us.
1: In his podcast.
0: Like they not like us.
1: By the way, long form talk, whether in a podcast or talk radio form, you will eventually reveal yourself. Things that you think you can keep hidden.
2: Yeah.
1: If you talk for multiple hours a day or week, eventually your audience will know who you are. And that can be great, or it can be terrible, or it can be somewhere in between. A guy like Howie Mandel, what do we know of him? Germaphobe. Funny man, been working in entertainment since the 1980s, was saying Elsewhere, Bobby's World, now America's Got Talent. I think he's still one of the judges on there. On August 11th, he was recording an episode of Howie Mandel Does Stuff. His daughter, Jacqueline Schultz, is a co-host, and they were on there with Camila Araujo as a guest. And the conversation turned spicy when Mandel spoke about his marriage to Terry Soil, who he wed in the year 1980.
3: Still married?
1: Still married.
3: Okay.
1: 46 years.
3: Ooh.
1: The St. Elsewhere actor, so funny that they call him a St. Elsewhere actor. He's done a million things since then. They still said the St. Elsewhere actor, Wayne Fiscus, spoke candidly about receiving a sexual service at a massage parlor. When Schultz asked if her mother would be upset about the revelation, Mandel told her to call her and ask. Araujo said, oh, God, wait, you're like actively married? Howie said, yeah, I've been married for 48 years. The comedian said he spent like $25 for the sexual favors, which also caught his guest off guard. And you're sure you're actively married? She said, 48 years to her mother. And the daughter said, he was gone a lot. Howie said he was so embarrassed after the act because he actually wanted a shoulder massage after she was done. I asked her for a massage after she finished. She looked at me like, get the F out of here.
3: Yeah, I mean, you know, that's the finishing move. They call it the finisher.
1: Right.
3: Get the shoulder massage first.
1: And that's why if you want a legit massage, you don't go to Asian massage parlors. All they want to do is finish you. Well, not want.
2: Yeah.
1: All they are willing to do for the money is finish you off.
2: You're saying there was no way he was getting a legit massage?
1: There's no way in hell. After. Like I like a legitimate massage. Back in my massage going days, if a service was offered after a really good massage, I was open to it. But only after I got a really good-ass massage. That, to me, was what I was paying for.
2: Yeah.
1: Any offer afterwards, like, hey, do you want me to take care of you, is either okay or no, I'm good. But I need before that, I need to be kneaded. I don't need to be kneaded. I need to be kneaded. All right, to wrap up the show, I need you to come up with a better animal-related horror film than Snakes on a Plane. Snakes on a Plane Ooh. Made its debut today in history, 20 years ago. Samuel L. Jackson, as an FBI agent trying to keep a witness alive aboard an overseas flight, uttered the famous word, get these mother effing snakes off this mother effing plane. Cocaine Bear, good. Nowhere near Snakes on a Plane. Sharknado, good. Nowhere near Snakes on a Plane. I need a really good animal-related horror film. Cheesy, too. I don't want Jaws. Jaws is a legit great movie.
3: Yeah, also the sharks. Is shark considered an animal? Yeah, it is a...
1: What else would it be?
3: A fish.
1: Oh, no, it's an animal.
3: It's an animal.
1: I think it's a mammal.
3: Mammal, yeah.
1: Yeah.
3: Okay.
1: Now I got to look up.
3: It's a shark and nut.
1: It's a shark.
3: Yeah, I believe it's a mammal, but...
1: It's a mammal.
3: Okay, all right.
1: No. Sharks are fish, not mammals.
3: Oh, so there you go. That Jaws wouldn't quantify anyway.
1: Specifically, they belong to a group of fish with skeletons made of cartilage instead of hard bone.
3: Okay, all right. There, we learned something else.
1: I am inadvertently teaching us all kinds of stuff today.
3: Let me throw out mine. I'm all going old school. Of course, it's from the 80s. I got to say, Cujo.
1: Oh, that's a good one.
3: Cujo is bad.
1: Oh, my God, that is so good.
3: Yeah.
1: That poor lady.
3: Yeah.
1: So Cujo was a St. Bernard that chased a rabbit down into a hole and then got bit by a rabid bat?
3: No.
1: Isn't that what happened?
3: I thought it was like a raccoon or something. I don't know. He got bit. It might have been a bat.
1: Get rabies.
3: I don't think he was chasing a rabbit, though.
1: Stand by. Cujo gets rabies after chasing a wild mother effing rabbit into a small underground hole when a sick bat bites him on the nose, bitch.
3: Calm down, man. I was the one that brought the movie up.
1: Yeah, and I'm the one who knows the damn. You don't know Cujo. You can't step to me with your Cujo. Hello, Drew Grubb Alive. How can I help you?
4: What about gremlins?
1: Mogwais are not real animals, sir. I wanted them to be so badly. But they're just not.
4: Well, you said cheesy. Gremlins was kind of cheesy.
1: It is cheesy, but they're not real animals. Yeah. Mogwais are fake. I want them to be real so bad. I want them to be my best friend, but they're fake.
4: Yeah, that would be kind of cool. Great show, guys.
1: Thanks, buddy.
3: Thank you.
1: Appreciate that. But yeah, no, Gremlins, the Mogwai, not an actual animal. I would have made my dad go to the Far East to get me a damn gremlin if they were real, which unfortunately they're not.
2: Why would you want them creepy looking things?
1: I just don't feed it after midnight. But then what if he gets like food stuck in his tooth and then after midnight he's like, oh,
2: yeah, exactly.
1: Hello, Drew Grubb Alive. Hello.
5: Hello.
1: Hi.
5: Hi. What about Lake Placid?
1: That's the one with the alligator and Bridget Fonda and Betty White.
5: Yeah, Betty White feeding the gators.
1: It's a good one.
3: Yeah.
1: Real good one. I think the ending of that, like, the gator was, like, launching himself out of the water. By the way, Bridget Fonda has lost a lot of weight. Still not the same Bridget Fonda that we fell in love with in Jackie Brown. Trust me.
3: Yeah.
1: Married to Danny Elfman of Oingo Boingo fame. 800-771-1025.
3: I mean, if you really get down to it, Bridget Fonda, she was cute. She wasn't like, you didn't look at Bridget Fonda and go, wow. There's a babe.
1: Jackie Brown, I did.
3: She was in a bikini the whole movie.
1: Exactly.
3: That's what was cute.
1: You're damn right. She'd show off that flat friggin' belly, and she ain't look like that no more. But you're right, in like Singles or whatever the hell else she was in, I was never like, damn, Bridget Fonda be fine.
3: She just was a cute girl.
1: Yeah, but Jackie Brown, I mean, damn.
3: Yeah.
1: Plus, she smoked a lot of weed.
3: Mm-hmm.
1: Hello.
6: Ants, the birds, and rattlers.
1: What's the first one you said?
6: Ants.
1: You know that movie is called Them.
6: No, that's Ants, and it was a 70s horror film, and it has like a woman's bust on it with ants all over it.
1: The movie was called Them. Ants is a 1998 family comedy with a Z on the end of it. The movie you're thinking of, you clod, is Them. About giant radioactive ants.
3: Which, by the way, are not animals. They're insects.
1: From 1954. Sir? I'll accept your apology. 800-771-1025. Hello, Drew Gubb Alive.
7: Hi.
1: Hi.
7: Hi, I have zombie beavers.
1: Who?
7: Zombie beavers.
1: Why didn't they just call it Zombievers?
3: Zombievers.
1: And when did this film come out?
7: It came out in the early 2000s.
1: All right. I would have called it Zombievers. Them, and the reason I know this is because it was one of my favorite movies as a kid, was about nuclear bomb tests in New Mexico causing radiation mutation that made a nest of giant 10-foot-long man-eating ants. As a kid, it was on Creature Feature. I was just like, this is amazing. The power of film is undeniable. What a movie. Hello, Drew Grubb Alive.
8: 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Hey, listen.
1: 800-771-1025 is the number. Hello, Drew Grubb Alive.
9: Hey, how about Blood Lake, Attack of the Killer Lampreys, starring Shannon Doherty.
1: That's not a real thing. Come on, really?
9: It absolutely is. It is a horrible movie, but it's funny if you got a buzz on.
1: Attack of the Killer Lampreys. I'll be damned.
2: I've never heard of
1: that. This guy's right. Shannon Doherty. I love her. 2014. My God, I got to check that out. Because a lamprey is like a suction cup parasite that lives underwater. Do you remember Attack of the Killer Tomatoes?
2: Of course I do.
1: Dude.
2: Attack of the Killer Tomatoes.
1: And then Revenge of the Killer Tomatoes came out in the 80s.
2: I don't know if I remember that.
1: Oh, my God, dude. Revenge of the Killer Tomatoes was amazing. Let me see if it was Revenge or Return of the Killer Tomatoes. Return of the Killer Tomatoes, 1988 comedy horror parody film directed by John DiBello, the famous sequel to the 1978 cult classic Attack of the Killer Tomatoes, featuring an early starring role for George Clooney.
3: Oh, yes, that's right. Yes.
1: Wow. Yes. It's set 10 years after the infamous Great Tomato War, where tomatoes are strictly banned. The mad scientist Professor Gangrene, played by John Astin, develops a genetic process to turn tomatoes into human replicas to launch a second invasion.
2: Lord.
1: Oh, my Jesus. I tell you, that first Attack of the Killer Tomatoes.
2: That was funny.
1: I died. I wonder if they have the theme on Spotify.
2: They have to.
1: Attack of the Killer Tomatoes. Yes, they do. By Gordon Goodwin's Big Fat Band with a PH. Stand by.

0: Snakes on a Plane's 20th anniversary. And taking your calls on the scariest animal-related horror movies. Remember Piranha when we were kids, Piranha, and then they remade it a couple years after that? That caused me to think that piranhas were everywhere.
1: Yeah, yeah.
0: I didn't know that they were just down in like the Amazon. So any body of water I ever went in, I was always thinking about, ooh.
1: Right. It's like any sand you thought was quicksand from all those
0: movies. Yeah. And it turns out quicksand's not really a thing. Yeah. I mean, it is, but it's hardly anywhere. Now, I'm going to look it up after I ask you this question. But you've heard the urban legend of like a little needlefish down in South America that can swim through a man's pee-pee hole.
1: Yes, yes.
0: Do you think they're real, or do you think it's an urban legend?
1: I think it's like we're calling it a fish, but it's probably like a parasite, maybe. But maybe it is a small fish.
0: So I just went to Google it. I typed, is there really a fish? The first autocomplete, is there really a fish that swims up your urethra? I'm going to click yes.
1: I bet you it is.
0: The fish is called the candiru, a tiny parasitic catfish from the Amazon River. According to local folklore, it is attracted to human urine and will swim up a person's urethra if they urinate in the water. And then, this is the worst part, it locks into place with sharp spines. However, scientists consider this terrifying tale largely a myth.
1: Oh.
0: However, there is one modern medically documented account of a candiru removal from a human urethra in Brazil in 1997. But many scientists and urologists view that specific case as a hoax or misidentified. Damn. I wanted them to be real. I don't know why. hello there. Drew Grab Alive. How may I help you?
2: How's it going? What? Great show. I was thinking about... Mo said, wait, that's, you know, an insect, not an animal. But then I thought, you know, snakes are reptiles. But what about tremors or eight-legged freaks? Probably two good ones.
0: No. John Senning checking in, host of Senning Show. That new primate movie is stupid as hell, but deserves a place in the conversation.
1: I do want to see that, too.
0: It's more in a brutal white-knuckle slasher-style way. I was trying to think if we had any... chimp or orangutan horror films, because like we grew up in the era of monkey stuff, like Every Which Way But Loose,
1: right?
0: Going Ape, BJ and the Bear.
1: Isn't Planet of the Apes kind of a
0: kind of but the animals film? Were us, or the monsters were us. Yeah. Project X with Matthew Broderick.
1: Yeah.
0: But were
1: yeah.
0: there any, like, other than King Kong, obviously, right. were there any horror movies where like a monkey Mandrill, but I once got a movie I thought was about the Mandrill the monkey, but it turns out it was a gay porn. Thank you. I'll be here all week. Side Splitters, August 8th. Hello, Drew Grab Alive. How can I help you?
3: Hey, Drew. Hi. I heard you had some stuff going on, something called Zachary disease.
0: Okay.
3: It's where you're...
0: To get someone with the D's nuts joke... You have to get them to say what the thing is. It's just a little lesson for you there, Junior. You're damn right it's not a D's nuts joke. Hello there, Drew Grab Alive.
4: Arachnophobia.
0: It's a great one.
1: Yeah, but spiders aren't animals. Mm. I thought it was
4: animal. No, neither are snakes, but... Yeah.
1: Oh, yeah, he's right.
0: He is right. Animals are... Okay. 800-771-1025. Some idiot, I'm sorry, I don't mean to call you an idiot, sir. Some dude tweeted me a link. It happened at Lakewood Manor, a 1977 American horror television film, but it says it was also released as Ants with an exclamation point. So if that is what Marine Rob was thinking of, Ants from 1977, it may very well have been released as a 1977 made-for-TV thriller called Ants.
1: All right.
0: So if that is the case, Marine Rob, you were right, and I was wrong. I even have the trailer for it, which I'll play for you as soon as 80 minutes of ads are done, which means I will not play it for you. But thank you. I apologize, Marine Rob. You were right. I was wrong. Hello there. It was bound to happen sometime.
1: Mm, hey, it's bizarre world.
0: I know. What world are we in right now? Hello.
5: Hello.
0: Hi.
5: Does Mo have time to talk David Bowen?
0: It's not a matter of time, sir. It's a matter of all the rest of us. But yes, go ahead. Talk Bowie with
1: Mo. I'll be brief with it, Drew.
0: Oh, man.
1: What do you got? Hurry up.
5: Okay. I'm getting ready to put a couple of albums on Entertainment Memorabilia Auction. I have two David Bowie albums that I'm getting ready to get rid of. Number one, Ziggy Stardust, 1972.
1: Got it.
5: RCA Victor.
1: Okay. Got it.
5: LSP.
1: That won't mean anything. What's the next album?
5: Okay, the other album is Low.
1: Yeah.
5: Okay, they're both military use albums.
0: Come on. Dude,
1: what's the question?
0: Email Mo, for Christ's sake. Thanks for listening. Thank you, Maurice.
1: You call me Saturday.
0: Oh, my God. Please call him Saturday at the beginning of the show and take up the entire show with that nonsense.
1: Not at the beginning. Oh, you're welcome, dude.
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7: Crash 275 North, ramp to exit 39, State Road 60, so off-ramp closure there. Express lane now open on the Veterans Expressway northbound, but impeded earlier crash north of Gunn. Left shoulder blockage on that express lane. Expressway around Limbaugh backed up due to a wreck on Limbaugh toward Wilsky, so northbound traffic fairly clogged. Still got the disabled truck 275 North on the Skyway around the midspan. Back stop and go almost to the rest area. This is Eric with traffic.
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0: bitch!
1: You know what I'm saying? I think you do.
2: Check 1-2.
3: Let's go, let's go, let's go!
2: All systems are go.
0: Make some noise!
3: 3, 2, 1.
4: It's the Mike Calta Show.

0: Monday, August 17th, 2026, and we are coming to you live. Good morning. How's everybody doing today?
1: Good.
0: Yay. Carmen?
2: Yes?
0: Where were you?
2: Where?
0: On Saturday.
3: She said,
2: I was sleeping.
1: Oh, man. Did you RSVP?
2: Yes, but I changed. Oh. But I did change it.
0: Saturday, we had Melanie Martin, who is one of our salespeople here at the radio station. And she's like one of my best friends. And she had her 50th birthday party. And we had talked about it during the week. And then Carmen no-showed.
2: Yeah.
0: The whole room was buzzing.
1: Oh, way to go, Holly.
2: Oh, I'm sure.
0: Wow.
2: No one cared that I did not go.
0: That is not true. Several people were asking me.
1: Before they cut the cake, they said, where's Carmen?
2: Oh, I'm sure. No, I saw the pictures. It looked like you guys had a lot of fun. Yeah, Chad was a no-go. He was not going to be able to make it. And I went to bed at like 7 o'clock on Saturday.
0: I'm going to be honest with you, Carmen. I was very close to doing the same thing.
2: Yeah. It was
0: a wipeout day.
2: Like I said, after Friday, I got to get back into it and used to game days. But on Friday, I had like a 21-hour day.
0: I don't know anything about Friday. How did it work out?
2: So they played good. They did not win. Okay. But again, we were just trying to, you know, figure out positions and where people are playing and stuff like that. So
0: this is a non it didn't count. Right?
2: Exactly. Right. So we were, Chad was trying different things and trying different, players in different positions and stuff like that. There was a lot of good stuff, a lot of bad stuff, you know. So this week we'll be working on that.
4: I mean, the clip I saw looks like quarterback's got an arm.
2: Yeah. And he's a sophomore.
4: Oh, that was good. Yeah. I saw like the two or three clips. I was like, damn, that kid can throw.
2: Yeah. Taj, he's really good. That's what he wants to do. That's all he wants to do on the football field is be a quarterback. So he's really, that's obviously that will be our starting quarterback. And he didn't play the second half and he was a little bummed by that. But I just said, you're too valuable to risk in a scrimmage to get hurt. You know what I mean?
0: Yeah.
2: But anyway. So, Friday, like I said, I did like a 21-hour day because I got up at 4 and then we didn't get home till like midnight, watch some film. So we didn't go to bed till like...
0: You watch film at midnight? Oh. High school film?
2: Yeah, of course. Oh, Chad does not go to bed without watching the film.
4: What was your big takeaway from the film session?
2: These kids, they need to learn how to tackle.
4: I don't know a lot about football, but I hear that's pretty important.
0: Yeah.
2: And it's one of those things, you know, because of their past coaches and stuff like that, a lot of these kids were never taught proper football. And one of that being tackling, you know what I mean? So it's, you know, they may be seniors, but, you know, from a football standpoint, they're freshmen in some areas of the game. So it's just, but that is my take. My biggest takeaway was they need to practice tackling.
0: Coach Carmen.
4: Yeah. Hell of a breakdown.
1: What about score more points? Is that on
2: That's definitely a part of it, but I don't think
0: kickball high.
2: But again, like with our quarterback and our wide receiver, like I don't think that will be a problem. Really the biggest thing is our defense. You know, because you can't win if you can't stop the other team.
4: That's what they always say.
0: Defense wins championships.
4: Yeah. You're going to need some more home runs.
2: And again, Chad does not have a DC, so he is running offense and defense himself.
0: Do you need help? Do you need me to step in?
2: No. We have, coaches and stuff like that, but some of them are still getting cleared. There's a couple things that they have to do, like fingerprints and stuff like that, and it is a
0: little worried about the past showing up?
2: No. It is just, it's a very long process. Like, I remember when I was getting cleared to be a coach and getting my fingerprints and stuff, it took me a good 2 months.
4: Listen, you need fingerprints. I got a guy that can get that done.
2: I don't think that's how it works. You got to go to the city, you know, or the county, whatever. It is a long process. So, you know, a lot of the new coaches, they're still just trying to get through it. But we have most of the coaches are cleared. I think
0: You know where I got fingerprinted? When I got my concealed weapons permit? Wire got small.
1: Oh, yeah.
0: They have a little substation over there. Made it very convenient.
2: Yeah, I think you can even do it at the post office and stuff.
1: I would imagine, because they do passports and stuff. So
0: I got to tell you, Gio, your parenting seems to be winning this race over mine.
4: Oh, yeah?
0: Yeah. My son is really, he's dropping the ball on some things. He needs a passport, and he's up against the clock.
4: I thought he just had a passport when you guys went to...
0: His passport expired because he turned 18.
4: Oh.
0: And when you turn 18, you can't just renew it. Yeah, you have to apply for a whole new one.
2: No, I go down to like Miami and stuff to get that done?
0: That was, we thought he needed it, but it turned out he was fine. Now I think he's going to have to go down to Miami again because he's going to Europe in October, and I don't think that he's going to get it back because he hasn't even sent his paperwork in.
4: You can expedite.
1: You can pay to expedite
4: by October. I think you'd be fine, but
2: who's
4: I would
2: going
4: do it
2: to Europe
4: today.
2: With?
0: Right, like his one of his friends.
2: Okay.
0: Yeah, but I've been telling him, you better get on this passport thing. You better get on this passport
1: thing. Yeah, but also the other way is. Is I told you, you didn't do it.
4: Yeah.
1: Now you don't come.
4: That's the thing.
0: Also, it's going to cost a lot of money in unused plane flights. And
1: He paid for
0: everything, yeah, but I'd rather not teach him that hard lesson.
2: That's a life lesson.
0: I know, but it's a very expensive life. I'd rather teach him a cheap life lesson.
4: You can't have dad bail you out all the time.
0: Yeah. No, dad's not bailing him out.
4: You are bailing him out.
2: Right. No. And it's not like he pays rent, so he can't afford to have a hard financial lesson.
1: You started this conversation by saying Gio's parenting is the better way, and then you go back to your way of...
0: But they're my children.
1: Yeah,
4: that's cool, of course.
0: Yeah,
1: you don't want it to happen, but guess what? That is a lesson he will never forget. He'll go, I remember when I was 19, and I screwed up, and I couldn't go to Europe, and I paid all this money, and, you know.
0: Do your kids say frick?
4: No,
0: frick is the substitute for the other one.
1: Sure.
4: No,
1: we cracked that code.
0: Yeah.
4: My kids just say it.
0: My daughter gave me a frick you yesterday.
4: Oh, really?
0: Yeah. I texted her something and I wrote, leave me alone. She wrote back, frick you.
4: I get bro all the time.
0: Oh, yeah, bro.
4: Yeah, bro. Bro. Why would you even say that?
1: Bro. I would not stand for bro.
4: It's not even bro.
0: It's bruh.
4: Yeah.
0: It's bruh, and it's bro with heavy breath. Bruh.
4: It's not always condescending either.
0: No.
4: Sometimes like, oh, bro, we should go get this.
0: Bro, let's go to Dunkin'.
4: Sometimes, bro, why would you even do that?
1: The only reason I know it is from social media, but I would punch a kid in the throat if he said actually to me.
0: Oh, you can't get away from that.
1: Actually?
4: Yeah.
0: Actually. Can't get away from bro. You can't get away from actually. And what else? There was a couple other ones that snuck in this weekend that I was surprised with.
1: The best was two younger kids that were doing some dumb stuff with a guy. I forget what his name is, but he's like a real big muscle guy. And he has a podcast and he'll talk to like MMA fighters and he'll be like, do you think you'd be able to beat me in a fight? And they're like, I'd destroy you. Even though he has like 150 pounds on the guy, whatever, which is totally true. The MMA fighter would destroy him. But they were in there and the one kid stole his hat and he goes, give me my hat back. And the kid's holding it and he just smacks him in the face. And the kid goes, actually? And he's like, yeah, it just happened.
0: Yep. Told you.
1: But that nothing makes me happier than I'm going to do a prank. Smack. Reality. Just the reality on this kid's face. Oh, people can hit you? I didn't know that.
0: That's why I don't necessarily love those videos anymore of the guys just recording in public. It gets annoying after a while. You know, they're just out there to start trouble.
1: Sure.
0: But I do love a good pepper spray.
1: The sauce.
4: That
0: orange pepper spray. Yeah, when I really
1: the sticky. The gel. That's what I had whenever I was carrying pepper spray, just without running and stuff, just in case
0: of
1: anything, whatever, you know, animal or nine guys or something.
0: I love that's how you quantify it. It will take nine guys.
1: Well, that's pretty good. That's what I always think of is like, who's going to try and get me? First off, what do they want me for?
0: Right.
1: But secondly,
0: you know
1: gonna,
0: what?
1: But who's going to try and get me whenever, you know, Carmen's running past?
0: You think you can find nine guys that want to get
1: fight
0: you?
1: Fight nine
0: no,
1: guys?
0: No, nine guys that want to hucklebuck you?
1: Oh, I'm very attractive.
4: The one dude that does the audits with his son all the time.
1: Yeah.
4: Picks fights people. He's got a new one where this guy is like defending his wife and he goes, I told your stupid wife to get the F out of my way and quit blocking the sidewalk. The guy's like, excuse me, I'll kick your ass. He's like, go ahead, do it, buddy. And then right when he pushes his carrot, sauce right in the face.
1: It hits
4: the kids and the kids are crying.
1: I saw a video where it's, you know, the number one Karen comes up to me, whatever, and the guy's in the grocery store and the lady comes up and she goes, what are you doing? Why are you filming? And he goes, I'm filming a video. He goes, I have permission from the manager. And then it turns the camera on him
3: and he has at least 100 cameras on his body, on his head, strapped to him, everything. And he's like, if you don't want to be on camera, don't walk up to me.
0: I don't think I'd even look twice, like, especially now that I know from watching all the videos. But if I went to the post office and some guy was filming, I'd just be like, so let's keep going. I don't even think I couldn't care less.
3: Right. Like, if I was, my wife and I were the only one there, and the guy was filming, and he's filming us, and like from there, I'd be like, "What is this guy doing?"
0: Yeah, but that's what you would say. Right. Yeah. What is this guy doing? And you just keep walking.
3: Right.
0: Or you might even go, "What are you doing?"
3: Yeah.
0: He's making a video, and you go,
3: "Oh, okay."
0: Exactly. Yeah. That's the thing.
4: This guy got mad because he was telling his wife to go f off. Like, get out of my face.
0: Yeah, but I mean, that guy is trying to get a fight going. Yeah.
4: So. He's like, mind your business before I embarrass you in front of your kids.
0: Ooh.
3: It is surprising how many police officers don't know
2: the law
3: of different stuff. And anytime you see any video of somebody who has their dash cam and the cop pulls them over and they're like, for whatever this, and the person will say something, the cop will be like, okay, lawyer, did you go to law school? Yeah. And it's like, you're wrong, dum-dum. Don't make yourself look even more wrong.
4: And in that video, of course, everybody around him thinks that the guy that sauced him is going to jail.
3: Right.
4: The police show up, and they arrest the guy that touched him. He's like, hey, man, he grabbed my camera.
0: You got sauced, and you're going to jail.
4: In front of, he's like, well, your kids are crying. You could have gone home. I told you to go home.
3: Now you're going
4: to
3: sit in jail with sauce on your face.
0: Oh, that's good.
4: The sauce.
0: Joe?
5: Yes, Michael.
0: What's today?
5: Today is Can Day.
0: No, not only that.
5: It's also Dog Day.
0: This guy can't eat hot dogs anymore.
3: Why?
0: Just not working out today.
4: Oh, come on.
0: No.
3: I'm with you. I'm with you, Mike. No more hot dogs. I'll slap it right out of your hand.
0: Cannot eat a Monday, Wednesday, Friday hot dog anymore.
4: So we just go Monday, Friday. Back it down.
0: My brother had a birthday party for my nephews yesterday, and they had Portillo's there, and I had one hot dog, and I was like, this is my send-off dog. This is my goodbye. I mean, it was delicious.
4: That's a good dog, but I mean, come on.
3: I was wondering, I saw your off the rails big ice cream thing, whatever, and I was like, oh, is this the send-off? Is this the...
0: Listen to this. So my wife and I had a real midlife crisis discussion the other day. It was Friday, and I go, let's go to the Hard Rock tonight. And she's like, no, we're going out tomorrow night. We can't go out two nights in a row. And I go, what's wrong with you? I go, who are you? You can't go out two nights in a row. And I actually started getting annoyed because it was a Friday afternoon, and I felt like I wanted to do something Friday night, even though there was really nothing to do.
3: Yeah.
0: So I couldn't get mad at her. I couldn't be, it wasn't like I was asking her to do something cool, and she's saying no. So then she's like, I'll go to the Hard Rock now. And I go, who goes to the Hard Rock at 2:30 in the afternoon?
3: Oh, that's the best time.
0: On a Friday.
3: It's the best time.
0: So she said, it's the best time. Less people there. You don't have to deal with this. You don't have to deal with that.
3: Table limits if you're looking for, you know.
0: Yeah. And she was like, I got really annoyed with her because not with her, but just the idea that she was right. We were old and this was the time for us to go. And it was just very depressing, the reality of the whole situation. And I finally, and then all of a sudden I got like a second wind and I went, you know what? Yeah. All right. Let's go. You want to go? Well, let's go. So by the time we got out of there, it was like, we hit traffic on the way there because everybody was getting out of work. So we got there like around 4:30 and, damn near, we stayed till 10:30 that night. We went to the Chinese place and got some noodles. Then we went and gambled. Then we went upstairs and gambled some more. And then we were like, all right, might as well finish this off with a big fat banana split.
3: Yeah.
0: And we went and got ice cream. And we went home, $1,000 poorer.
3: Oh.
0: But I didn't care. It was a good night.
4: It's almost as if they designed the building that way.
3: Yeah.
0: I
3: knew it was down because he hit me up on Saturday at Melanie's. And he was like, you want to go to Hard Rock? What are we doing after this? You want to go to Hard Rock?
4: Chase the dragon.
3: Yeah.
0: Well, I mean, I had such a good time. Now it's out of my system. I let it go 48 hours. You know what I mean? But the first time I wanted to go back next day.
4: It sucks being the same age as old people. It really does.
0: I don't know how it happened.
6: Did you miss the Mike Calta show today?
0: We have a Category 5 problem right now.
3: Oh, you got to poop?
0: I got to poop.
3: Oh.
0: Do you want to take a break or do you want
3: to? Whatever you want to do. You want to take a break or you want us to continue on or?
0: Continue on.
3: It's up to you.
0: Can you continue on?
4: Yeah. How long is it going to be?
0: I don't know. Maybe we should take a break.
3: All right,
0: Let's take a quick break and we'll come right back. It just hit me on. I work out now.
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3: I'm so happy whenever I find somebody that I think is older than me and they're younger than me, and I'm like, oh man, you don't look good.
0: Well, I'll tell you what really is depressing. There's this guy in 90 Day Fiance who looks like he's 70.
3: Mm.
0: And, he's 55, and that really bugs me. Every time they show it, I just thumbs down the screen.
3: Mm.
0: He's a big hillbilly who brought this Asian lady over. Didn't even get a good Asian lady.
3: No, yeah.
0: Yeah, he got a real doughy one.
3: Yeah, he's a big hillbilly.
0: I know, but if you're buying, you might as well go cream of the crop.
3: Right.
4: You don't go doughy.
0: You don't go doughy. But she gets in there and washes his undercarriage in the bathtub.
3: Yeah, well, and that's what you're paying for. That's what you get. Mm. But if he gets one of the good ones, then she's over here for 3 months and she's like, leaving peace, hillbilly.
4: Yeah. Yeah. They don't stick around.
3: Yeah.
0: That's probably true.
3: She gives him the sauce and runs out.
0: That's a good show. And it's coming down to, like, there's 5 different 90 Day Fiance couples. So they come over here and they have 90 days to get married, and they're all about to get married.
3: Mm.
0: And each one of them has problems.
3: Oh yeah.
0: Except the hillbilly.
3: Yeah.
0: The hillbilly and his Asian wife, they just she's worried that the daughters aren't gonna like her, but the daughters seem to be liking her. They're gonna be fine. She's cleans his undercarriage, he feeds her, everybody's happy.
3: Oh, jeez.
4: And that's what he's looking for, is the undercarriage.
0: Then you have this one guy who I think is gay, who wants to be the next Tom Cruise. He's like a 27-year-old Egyptian kid. And he's married to some 50-year-old hag, or he might be married to some 50-year-old hag. It's real. And then you have this blonde lady, this hoity-toity New York blonde lady who married this like Dominican guy, or is dating this Dominican guy. And I feel like her family hates her for it.
3: Mm.
0: I feel like they're like, this is not good. This isn't what we raised you for. I can't believe I'm the only one watching the show. You guys aren't into it at all.
3: Yeah, I've watched 90 Day, a few different iterations of it, but now there's so many different ones.
0: Yeah.
3: I'm just like,
0: You gotta go for the ride.
3: Yeah.
0: If you haven't watched Tyre season 3, I think this is the best season.
3: So
0: by far.
3: Funny.
0: Yeah, I didn't even finish it yet,

0: each one was funny and it was developing the characters. And then season two was okay. It was funny, but it was good. But season three, each, like, the story arc has been great. The character development's been great. Stavros is great.
1: Oh, he's so good.
0: He's so ugly. He's so ugly, he's good looking. You ever see a baby that's so ugly, it's cute?
1: Yeah.
0: That's Stavros.
1: I actually said that to my wife. I go, is he doing it on purpose?
0: Yes.
1: Like, I mean, look at the scraggly hair and the missing tooth.
0: But do you remember he used to do those photo shoots?
1: Yeah, oh, yeah. I know, but it's like, at what point do you go, I want to be a real person. I don't want to be a
0: I think he's cartoon banging character. Hot chicks.
1: He is.
0: Yeah.
1: He is.
0: Yeah.
1: That's crazy.
0: That's what, I mean, well, what is he missing out on?
1: Even
0: he's rich, he's got a TV show, and he's banging hot chicks. Why would you change anything?
1: I know, but at some point you go, look at this. Look at what I look like and stuff. And I know that he's banging hot chicks. I don't understand the hot chicks that are banging him.
0: No, I know.
1: I mean, he's very funny.
2: He's famous.
1: Yeah. He's funny and he's famous, but I mean.
3: You don't change what got you to the dance, though.
1: I don't know.
0: Yeah. That is a real weird dance.
1: I got to tell you, there is a show that I watched that is great, and I told you about it. Furious. It is on Hulu, I guess. And it is the chick that was on Shameless. I don't know what her name
2: Emma
1: is.
0: Emmy Rossum.
1: She is the main, it's like a FBI psychological thriller kill stuff, right. You know, mystery kind of thing, whatever, but it's really good. I liked it a lot.
0: I'm not finished with it.
1: It's an episodic one, so I'm waiting for the next episodes. I think there's like six out right now.
0: I've said it a million times, and I heard Drew talking about it the other day. Too many goddamn shows. It's just like, yeah. If you don't tell me about that, I never find that show.
1: Right. Too many shows, but not enough good ones. And this is one of the good ones.
0: Right. You need somebody to go through and tell you what the ones to waste your time on and what the bad ones are.
1: Yeah. Tire's good. Furious good.
0: Tire's is really good.
1: Yeah.
0: Oh, like, I'm hilarious. Really happy that every episode's been great. And all of our friends are on the show. Soda was on this last episode I just watched.
1: Yeah.
0: Soda plays
2: so weird.
0: An autistic guy.
1: Yeah.
0: So weird. It's perfect for him. Oh, man. So Carmen no-showed us on Saturday.
2: Okay. Everyone else went?
0: I was there. I know that. I don't know who didn't go. I don't know. Who else? Do we miss anybody else? Were they invited? I don't know.
3: No.
1: Oh, you weren't invited?
3: Yeah. No.
0: I don't know who is invited to this thing.
3: No.
4: You were invited.
3: I was?
4: I think you were invited.
3: How'd the invite come?
4: Email.
2: Text.
3: Yeah, I didn't get invited.
4: All right, text.
3: I didn't even know what you guys were talking about last week.
0: So Joe didn't show.
4: No.
0: Wow. Where'd it go, Joe?
4: Well.
1: Did you RSVP like Carmen?
4: No, I did not. No. I knew I couldn't go. I had something going on.
1: Oh, okay.
0: What'd you have?
4: I had
1: sunset.
4: Yep, had sun. No, Christy's mom was coming over. We're gonna have dinner with her.
0: Oh, meet the parents.
4: Well, no, she. I. We know her.
0: Yeah.
4: Yeah.
0: What's wrong? You off today, Joe?
4: No, I'm good.
0: You sure?
4: Yeah.
0: I'm not saying you're bad. You just seem like you're a little coy.
4: I'm a little disappointed that we're not gonna have dogs today.
0: I didn't say we didn't have dogs. I can't have a dog.
1: I love that Mike's not gonna have a dog, so you guys can't have dogs.
0: Yeah, I didn't say that. Roll him. Let him roll.
3: Ian's coming in later. Do you want to get Ian a dog?
4: Well, I got spring rolls too.
0: Oh, I can't have one of those either. No,
3: what can you have? Nothing. Not a thing. You just don't eat anymore.
1: Put some asparagus on there.
0: Okay, I can eat some asparagus if you want to roll the asparagus. No, I gotta get
1: healthy. He's got stents and stuff and everything. Right. He hired a trainer. He's
0: the
1: ready
0: last
1: to go.
0: Thing I need is three hot dogs a week.
3: Yeah. So what do you eat? Nothing.
0: Yeah, I had a banana, and I had a water.
3: All right,
0: and I might move into a Diet Coke in the next break.
3: All right,
0: my usual routines in the morning.
3: This Joe, throw a couple bananas on the rollers.
4: This is not going to last.
3: Yeah,
0: dude, listen to me.
1: Oh man,
0: two things. I'll address you in a second. They had a banana split at the thing, and they took the banana, cut it in half, and then fried the one side in sugar. Oh, my God.
3: That's good.
0: Yeah. It was fantastic.
3: It's kind of like when they do the bananas Foster.
1: I'll tell you what. You take a banana and put it in the air fryer, put it like a little maple syrup and peanut butter on it, and throw it in the air fryer. Man, that'd be good.
3: What so your banana saying? Was just a vehicle for the ice cream.
0: Yeah, it just kept the ice cream in the plate.
1: Yeah, that was the side was just a regular banana.
3: Oh, okay.
1: That was the banana split.
3: Gotcha.
1: Yeah.
0: No, I had no ice cream today. This is it. This guy's got to get on track.
3: Put a banana on the hot dog bun.
0: I

0: got a lot of compliments this weekend for losing weight, but as people probably haven't seen me in a long time since I had the surgery. So I, yes, they, but I'm, the truth is that I still have a long way to go and I got to buckle down and get going.
1: I saw the white suit coat.
0: Yeah.
1: Bold choice.
0: Was it?
1: Yeah. Oh, it worked out. My wife saw the pictures like, oh, Mike's really slimming down.
0: Oh, see, yeah, there you go. But the truth is just a mask. Because the truth is, I'm still too doughy. I still need to get it in good shape and lose some more weight.
2: Yeah, but you've lost weight since your initial thing. So, yeah. And yeah. Now, and that was a good kickstart.
0: Right.
2: And
0: that's it. But now I got to keep going.
2: You feel like you kind of plateaued a little bit?
0: Definitely. I've been stuck like at the same weight now for the past 6 months.
2: So. Yeah. So now you start working out, you start doing a little peptides, you're eating right.
0: Yeah.
2: All of a sudden, bing, bang, boom.
0: I don't know nothing about peptides.
2: Yeah.
0: I don't know where to go, who to do, what I even should ask for.
2: I have three letters for you.
0: T-I-M. I know. I just like, I don't know. Like, do I go to my steroid doctor for the peptides? Do I go to my regular doctor for the peptides?
1: Isn't there a lot of natural peptides too?
0: I don't know.
1: In certain foods?
0: I have no idea. I don't know. I know nothing about it. Yeah. I'm peptide free. All I know is I take my steroid shot twice a week and I don't feel like that's doing anything.
2: You take it twice a week.
0: Yeah.
2: What do you do? Baby shot, baby shot?
0: Baby shot, baby shot.
2: Yeah. Also, isn't one of your best friends a Harvard educated doctor? Maybe talk to that guy.
0: Problem with him is,
2: who knew about GLP-1s 9 years before anybody ever took it?
0: Problem with him is every time we get together, it becomes like a medical session. Like, I feel awful. You think the guy, every time he gets in the car, want to ask me about radio?
2: Well, then talk to your other best friend who's a doctor. Pete.
0: Pete.
2: He'll do your blood work.
0: Pete would know and probably want to talk more about it.
1: Isn't the peptides, though, what blew up Dane Cook's face?
0: No, that was growth hormone.
2: Growth hormone, okay. Yeah.
0: I don't. Yeah, I just feel like everybody keeps saying peptides. I'm not trying to win a Mr. Olympia. I just feel like I'm missing
2: something. Oh, you're not.
0: No, I'm not.
2: Don't worry.
0: No.
2: You're not going
0: okay,
2: to.
0: Thank you.
1: Not a contender.
2: Yeah, that's the same as people used to say back in the day about taking steroids and stuff. Oh, I don't want to get too big. You're not going to get too big. You're not. Trust me. You take steroids. You're working out once a week. You're not going to all of a sudden be you're picking out music, theme music for your posing routine, you know.
0: So, I don't know, the testosterone should at least work with working out.
2: At least. Yeah.
0: Oh, yeah.
2: It sounded like you said.
0: Should at least.
2: Yeah, you said testosterone at least.
0: Testosterone should at least work with the working out. Sorry, Carmen.
2: Yes, absolutely.
0: Yeah.
1: Did you dump it?
3: No, I didn't. Oh, because Galvin clarified, that woke me up.
0: I had to hit that dump last Friday with those guys in the studio.
2: Oh, yeah.
0: Yeah.
1: Only once.
3: Almost didn't.
1: That wasn't too bad.
0: No, I smashed that thing like I was on Family Feud.
2: But it took a few seconds to register and then realize you were the one in charge. Yeah.
1: The president is saying all this stuff. He's running the FCC. We're fine.
0: Yeah.
1: Well, I mean, I'm not going to try it, but if something gets out.
0: I'm not like Tiger Woods, where if I drop an F-bomb, I can call the president and go, hey, just a heads up.
1: The FCC ain't going after anybody for that kind of stuff.
2: Oh, brother.
0: Yeah, listen.
2: Mark this tape.
0: This is from a guy who lost his job while his wife was pregnant.
2: Yeah.
0: No, thank you.
1: But that was back then, you know?
0: I almost had a conversation with Jason, our boss at Melanie's thing on Saturday. I said, I'm going to be like, I was at the station today doing the show. Please don't ever make me do that again. I was so miserable on Friday. I couldn't remember how to do nothing. I didn't feel good. I didn't feel comfortable. And I hated being there.
1: I told you I feel like that all the time.
3: But that was also your choice.
0: No, I know. I know. I wasn't forced to. But I'm just saying that it's not the building and it's not the people. I just hated being there and running in that studio.
2: It's out of your element now.
1: That's the vibe.
2: Yeah.
0: I'm so comfortable here.
2: And the vibe's off.
0: Yeah.
2: Vibe's off. I had so many people thank me for going to Ann Kelly's retirement thing.
0: Really?
2: Yeah. Thank me. And then for her last break being down there and stuff. And they're like, that was so nice. And I go, do people not know I'm a good person?
1: Is that oh my God, Galvin came.
2: Is that something that's not common knowledge?
0: People really were assuming that we came into the building on Friday for Ann Kelly's last night.
1: I was telling everybody that.
0: And I just said, yes.
2: Yeah.
1: Everybody had, sure. Ann Kelly, of course.
2: Yeah.
1: Why would we not be here for
0: Marconi
1: this?
0: Marconi winner.
2: Yeah.
0: Yeah.
1: People get very excited when we're there for some reason.
0: What do you think she's doing right now?
2: I don't know.
0: Sleeping, or is she struggling to sleep?
3: Oh, she's just laying in bed. Yeah,
2: She's up. She's probably listening to whatever is on Dove and she's just shaking her head.
0: They're doing it wrong.
3: I'm pretty sure she used to get here at like 3:30.
2: I thought she lived there. I thought she like slept under the desk there and stuff because she was always there.
0: So, Carmen, what's going on in that room right now?
3: Nothing.
2: Yeah, they just run in sweepers? Because they haven't...
0: Remember Ann Kelly on the Dove.
2: Yeah, will they do that for a couple weeks until they slide somebody else in there?
0: I don't know.
2: Hmm.
0: That seems odd.
2: Somebody pointed out, they said, I love your... I put up a picture, it was me and Ann Kelly, and she's resting her head on my shoulder, and I had like a Zeppelin thank you acoustic music, whatever, and it said so sweet and stuff, and then you're wearing a hate breed shirt. I was like, well, you know...
0: What's going on this coming weekend? Is there anything I need to know about that I don't know about? Like, I feel like, is this a free weekend?
1: This weekend, Bucks are playing in town.
0: Yeah, I'm not doing that.
1: I think I'm going to go to that.
0: Are you going to go to the game?
1: I think so, yeah.
0: Go to a preseason game?
1: Yeah.
0: In the heat?
1: Well, it's like 7:30.
0: Still.
1: And the starters are going to play a couple series.
2: So?
1: So I'll go see that. Travis Swift is going to be there, so I'll go see that.
2: The Bucks, their first preseason game, they won, which was very good. But there was a kick going into halftime. Who did they play? Who was it?
1: The Jets.
2: Jets. And it was a field goal. And here's the thing. And it goes over here. And they go, that's good. And even the announcers were like, I guess they have a better view than we
0: did. Yeah, that angle is really weird.
2: They showed it again from like four different angles. That was not good. There's no way that was good. I might be crazy, but there is no way that was good.
0: I think that's an optical illusion. I think that depending on the angle in which you see it, I know you go, I do the same thing.
2: They need to put netting all the way up on the sides and across the top. I mean, not across the top, but all the way up on the sides, because that's insane that was good. It was like this, and it was way over here. But it was way over here. I was like, I don't know how that was a field
0: goal. Remember they used to kick those balls right into the crowd?
2: Oh, yeah. Here it comes right in your face.
0: The ball. Yeah.
1: Preseason is pretty much unwatchable.
0: Yeah. That's so you're going to go there.
1: Yeah. Well, I'm going to, you know, with some friends and stuff, or just going to hang out.
2: And starters are going to play like
1: tailgate before and hang out, you know. Yeah. But to watch it on television, I couldn't get through it. I watched maybe 5 minutes of the Bucks games. I'm like, I'm done. I don't know anybody that's on the field.
2: I'm sure you saw the kid with all the Baker jerseys.
1: Yeah. That was pretty cool.
2: That was a lot of jerseys.
0: You mean you saw it and you assumed that we saw it?
2: I assumed you saw it.
0: Crazy.
2: Yeah. I did not send it to anyone.
0: The amount of people that still send me the guy who replaces oven with a hot dog roller and think that you're the first person that sent it is insane.
2: I get that a lot.
1: Yeah. I've had a dozen people send me the little high school band that's playing Limp Bizkit song at the pep rally.
0: Mm-hmm. Yeah, or the people who send us the thing go, I'm sorry if you've seen this 1,000 times. It's why we tell you not to send it. We've already seen it 1,000 times. All right, let's take a break and we'll get this show going this morning. It's Monday, everybody. Wake up. We got stuff to give away, a whole new slew of stuff for the week. Carmen will tell us what that is when we come back. We'll play Sporkle next. It's the Mike Caltas Show. 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
1: I was listening to Travis Barker, who was on with Joe Rogan, and, you know, I knew about the plane crash and all that stuff, but I didn't know all the stuff he had to go through. You get in a plane crash and you live, you don't want to go on a plane again, and your best friend dies and other people die. Yeah, the statistically.
2: That's the best place to be,
1: he would tour with Blink-182, and if they were going over and playing over in England or wherever, he'd take a boat.
2: Really?
1: And he goes, and those guys would get there in a day. And he goes, and it would take me 10 days or whatever it was. You know, but I mean, he would have to take like the Queen Mary to these different places.
2: Wow.
1: And it would take forever. But also, he was burned up on 60% of his body, and he had to have like 30 surgeries in the matter of just a couple months.
2: I know. It's pretty insane.
3: I remember he was in the hospital for a long time.
1: And
2: they're painful surgeries.
1: Well, I'm sure. Yeah. He said that they weren't sure whether they were going to be able to save his foot.
2: Oh,
1: because they didn't have enough skin and everything. Yeah. But it was a lot of stuff. But he's back flying now and doing better.
2: My wife is in the studio. She came to drop off coffee. Don't look aggressive already. Like, you're going to get right up on the microphone. You put me in a terrible. First of all, two things. One, I want to say I apologize for questioning whether or not we should go out at 3:30 in the afternoon on Friday to the Hard Rock, and then ended up going out and having a wonderful time. So I apologize and thank you for that.
4: No problem.
2: The other thing is, you keep putting me in this bad position. I'm 55 years old.
4: 54.
2: Mm-hmm. I'm going to be 55 in a matter of days.
1: Mm-hmm.
2: I don't know if you noticed, but I'm a little bit unhealthy.
4: Mm-hmm.
2: And I'm trying to do some things the right way. And, you know, but the guy is going to fart. Okay.
4: Oh my God.
2: Listen to me. A guy is going to fart. Last night we were in bed. I turned over. And when I turned over, I think a fart escaped. You know, when you make the move, you do the one move and all of a sudden the air just rushes out.
4: That never happens to me ever. It's never happened.
2: You're not 55 and you're not fat. So those are two things that you have working in your favor.
4: Okay.
2: I don't ever spread my cheeks and fart while we're in bed together. Ever.
3: It's too, like, early, it's too
5: that's
3: early
5: aggressive.
3: For this.
1: Yeah.
2: But I'm like I'm never celebrating the fart. If I have to fart while I'm in bed, know that my toes are curled as tight as they can be and my butt is clenched as hard as it can be trying to get it to not escape. And sometimes they just go and blow out like that because I'm tightening it so tight.
4: Stop.
2: And that happens. And then I have to wait. Then I do the count. I go 1, 2, 3. When I get to about 6, I hear, "Did you fart?" And I go, "No." And then it's followed up with, "You didn't fart." And I go, "No." And she goes, "Swear over my life."
1: Oh.
2: To which point I have to cross my fingers and toes and lie right to your face and say, "I swear to God, I didn't fart." Knowing full well that you know that I did fart.
4: Mm-hmm.
2: But I don't know why we have to have that discussion. Can't you just say, "Old man farted," and there's nothing I could do about it?
1: Can't you just assume that he's farting?
2: Right. If it's not you, it's me. And I'm not doing it on purpose. I'm just old. That happens. They fall out now.
4: That's disgusting.
2: I don't know what you want me to do anymore. I can't fight it. I'm at least I'm not celebrating. I'm not like, "Hey, Amanda," you know. And you know, I've never been one of those guys, have I?
4: No.
2: Right.
4: But I don't want them at all. I don't want them.
2: You can't stop farts.
3: You're going to lose some battles.
2: You can't stop farts.
4: I can.
2: You must have a very tight anus. I don't know what you want from me.
4: I don't know.
2: All right. All I want to do is let these people know that in case you drop dead in your sleep, I had my fingers crossed. I do not want you to die.
1: Probably should have had your legs crossed.
2: Yeah. Well, I did. I had everything tightened up as tight as can be. And sometimes they just escape. And then I have to do the count and wait and go, "God, I hope she doesn't know." And I'm wearing the mask.
4: How would I not know? There's only us in there.
2: I fart a lot. You know, most of the time, you know, 70% of the time, you don't smell it. Oh, you know, you just don't say anything.
3: He claims his farts in here don't smell. They do.
2: Yeah. So you know, I've been farting since you walked in.
3: Yeah, we know.
2: Yeah. No, you don't.
3: It's the normal, like, musty smell that's in here.
2: It's the air thing that makes my stomach fill with gas. And the minute I start walking,
4: it doesn't matter why.
2: Right. I know.
1: Yeah, no. This is just air. So that's completely different coming out of his body.
4: Oh.
1: It's completely different. Right. It doesn't smell.
4: Yeah.
2: Well, I just wanted you to know that I hope nothing happens to you today. I had to swear over your life last night, and I did not mean it. But I did have fingers and toes crossed and ankles at that point.
4: That doesn't mean anything. It's on you.
2: It does, well, I'm sorry. But a man has to fart every once in a while.
4: All right. I hope it was worth it.
2: I'm not celebrating it. I'm not like, hey, what's up? You know, it's sometimes you just have to go. Carmen will tell you. We punched a fart out of Carmen one time. John hit her so hard, she farted.
5: Yeah, but that's the thing. Like, I can hold it.
2: Right, until
5: I don't
2: you get
5: just
2: punched.
5: Let it go.
2: Until you get punched.
1: Are people punching you in your sleep?
5: I got punched.
2: Very
5: hard.
2: Similar. It's very similar to a gut punch.
4: It's not, you can't compare the two.
5: Right.
2: What?
4: Something happened to Carmen, and that's why that escaped. You were just laying in bed.
2: Okay. Mm-hmm. Well, listen, that's it for me.
3: What's the proper thing to do? Should he get in the car and drive down the road? Should he leave the house?
5: Walk out of the room. Go to the bathroom.
2: Listen to me.
1: In bed while sleeping, get up and walk out of the room.
4: Yes.
1: No. I think this is the part of the for better, for worse. This is the worst part.
2: Yeah.
4: It's so
2: also,
4: hard.
2: Don't tell me that at one time you haven't farted and then just blamed it on me. Because you could.
4: How can I blame? Do you not know?
2: No, but I mean, I would just assume it was me anyway.
1: If he was sleeping and you hit him and you go, you farted.
2: And I go,
1: I'm sorry.
4: No.
2: Sometimes she tells me I fart in my sleep.
4: Yeah.
3: Oh, yeah.
4: Bad. Right. Gross.
5: Yeah, if that happens.
2: What am I going to do? I'm sleeping.
5: You can't control that.
4: I'm just mad. I can be mad about it.
2: All right. Well, thank you for your participation.
4: I wanted
2: to tell you in front of an audience that in case you died today, I didn't take you hiking. I didn't do anything wrong. I even had my fingers crossed.
4: But you wished it.
2: No, I didn't wish it. You wished it and I backed it up.
4: I didn't wish it.
2: You said, swear over my life. And I said, I swear over your life.
4: I hope that you would be honest and protect me.
2: Yeah.
4: And you didn't.
2: I double finger crossed you. It's fine.
4: That doesn't do anything.
2: It's the block.
4: Okay.
2: It's the block. All right. Get out of here. Thank you. Carmen.
5: Yes.
2: What do we have to give away to the folks today? Thank you.
5: Okay, we have a bunch of stuff. We have tickets for Busch Gardens Beer Fest.
2: Okay.
5: Rob Zombie.
2: All right.
5: Goo Goo Dolls.
2: Okay, together?
5: Nope.
2: Okay.
5: Rob Zombie is with Marilyn Manson.
2: Oh,
1: this weekend.
5: August 21st. And then the Goo Goo Dolls.
1: Googie.
5: Goo Goo. Goo Goo Dolls are August 24th.
2: Okay.
5: We have Luke Bryan tickets.
2: Oh, Catfish.
5: John Fogerty.
2: Oh, where's Fogerty?
5: It's John Fogerty and Steve Winwood.
2: Ooh, that's an old man show right there.
5: They're going to be at the Sound September 20th.
1: At 3 o'clock in the afternoon.
2: Yeah. How do we go to that?
5: Breaking Benjamin.
2: Uh-huh.
5: And Yellow Card.
2: All right, let's give that stuff away with a little bit of Sporkle. Here we go. One, two, three, Sporkle! Did I get defeated on the last one?
3: No, you won the last one.
2: I did?
3: You did.
2: Not a rule. There's no rule.
3: I mean, you got three in a row that day, but you didn't make a rule.
1: Sorry.
2: Are you serious?
1: Yeah.
2: So what happens?
1: You don't get a rule.
3: I don't know.
2: What do you mean I don't get a rule?
1: I mean, we've had this happen three different times.
2: What if I win today?
3: That'd be one in a row.
2: Oh, so well, I have to go one, all yeah. out. All right.
1: You did it. That's happened to you before.
2: I don't like being out of my element. I don't like it.
5: Yeah. I don't like off. You guys here either.
2: All right.
5: Stay there.
3: I liked it. It didn't smell like farts. That was nice.
2: I was farting.
1: You're further away.
2: Carmen is the keeper of Sporkle. Pap is your judge and scorekeeper. And I still think Joe's off today.
3: What?
2: Something's off with you.
3: For sure.
2: Did you have a bad weekend?
6: No, I had a great weekend.
2: All right.
6: Yeah. I had a good weekend.
2: I feel like Joe's the kind of guy that's going to come in here and be like, no, everything's fine. Everything's fine. Then at 7 o'clock, he's going to be like, yeah, no, we had a death in the family.
1: He is the king of not telling stuff.
2: Right.
3: Yeah.
2: Right.
3: And like, oh, well, no big deal. The house burnt down over the weekend.
2: Right. Something like that.
3: We don't have a place to live, but it's fine.
2: All right, Carmen, what are we playing today?
5: Okay, today we're going to be doing missing word from One Hit Wonders.
2: Okay.
5: A through Z. So I will give you the letter. You're going to give me the missing word from these One Hit Wonders. That's it. Okay.
2: All right. Yep.
5: First one, A, Rock Me.
2: I'm a dance.
5: Mike, B, Symphony.
2: Bittersweet.
5: Mike, C, On Eileen.
1: Come.
5: Mike.
2: Gross.
5: D, Afternoon.
3: Delight.
5: Geo. E, Cotton. Joe.
3: I.
5: Galvin. F, Play That Funky. Music. Mike.
1: Oh, Judge.
6: That was Michael.
3: Mm. He's off today.
2: Mm-hmm.
5: G. Oh. Barbie.
3: Girl.
5: Geo. H. Bizarre.
3: How?
5: Galvin. I. We're not gonna take
2: it.
5: Mike, Jay, turning
3: Japanese.
5: Galvin, K, Foo Fighting,
2: Kung Fu.
3: Ah.
5: Kung. Yes, oh. I will give it to Mike.
3: Oh,
2: I said Kung Fu.
3: Is that on the paper?
5: It's Foo Fighting. I just needed Kung.
2: Yeah, I gave
5: but
2: you the Kung.
5: You said the.
2: You I did. Gave you the Kung. You had the Kung.
5: Mike gets it.
3: I mean, it's one word. We're supposed to give one word.
2: Kung. You had the Kung.
3: Point, Mike.
2: I can't stop saying Kung.
3: Change the rules as we
7: that
3: go.
7: That is different every
2: same
7: time.
2: Rule,
7: yeah,
2: rule.
7: That is different.
2: No, same
7: every
2: rule.
7: Time.
3: One
2: same
3: word game,
2: rule.
3: But you can say two words and it's okay.
2: It's the same rule as long as you got the answer out. That was what the rule always is.
3: No, it's always been what's been the paper, especially when it's a one.
2: Carmen, it's your decision. One I don't word care whatever game. You
5: I gave it to Mike.
2: Thank you. Move on.
5: L 99.
3: Luff. Balloons.
5: Galvin.
2: Well, I thought it was one word.
3: I don't know.
5: It is. Luff balloons is one
3: it's
5: word.
3: It's hyphenated.
5: It's
3: not it's red balloons, though. Whatever. I'll take it.
5: Not on here. It's so.
7: All right. That's the German version.
2: Mm. What did you say?
3: Yeah, we know. Luff balloons.
2: Luff.
3: Foo.
5: M. Number 5.
2: Mambo.
5: Mike. N. Girl. Door.
3: Next.
5: Geo. O. Who let the dogs
3: out?
5: Pap Pap?
7: Geo.
5: Geo gets the point. P. Music.
3: Party.
5: The artist is M.
3: Is it blank?
5: Oh. Blank music and music.
3: Pop.
5: Yes.
3: Oh, yeah.
5: M-U-Z-I-K.
2: Mm-hmm.
5: Mike gets the point. R. It's men.
2: Raining.
5: Mike. S. I'm too.
3: Sexy.
5: Galvin. T. Love.
3: Triangle. Nope.
5: Soft sell. Is
2: tainted.
5: It?
3: Oh, damn it.
5: Mike Kelta and Pap Pap. We're on the last three.
3: Oh,
7: Geo
2: we,
7: has four
2: we didn't do it halfway.
3: Yeah,
5: we did.
2: No,
5: we didn't. Oh, we didn't.
2: No,
5: that was old Luff balloons. You guys, yes, right, talking. To
3: it's
5: me.
3: It's our fault. Yeah.
5: It is. You won't
7: I'm
5: shut
7: the
5: up.
7: One who's off. Geo has 4 points on the board. Galvin has 5, and Michael is your leader by 5. He's winning with 10.
3: Found it out in the halftime. Yeah, and I thought we got a whole game to go.
2: I just slowed it down.
3: I was slow rolling it.
2: Yeah.
5: One hit wonders A through Z. Could have figured it out by that. Last three, here we go. U. What's
3: up?
5: Geo. V. Killed the radio star.
3: Video.
5: Mike. And last one, W. Don't. Be happy.
2: Worry.
5: Geo.
7: Your final score. Galvin with 5 points on the board. Geo with 6. And Michael is your triumphant champion today. He won with 11.
2: So that's 4 in a row.
3: I mean, technically, yeah. One of the next 5.
2: All right. I got duped on the last one.
3: Duped?
2: Yeah, by being out of place.
3: By your own brain? Yeah, you duped yourself.
2: Yeah.
5: But did Geo tell you that you were going for 3?
3: I did.
2: I don't recall, Carmen. Yeah. I don't recall.
3: We all knew.
2: Sorry. Good morning. Who's this?
8: It's Brian.
2: Hey, Brian.
8: You play Sparkle?
2: How you doing?
8: In Kung Fu.
2: Carmen, are the phone's up?
5: Yeah.
2: All right. You fart- that guy's out.
8: You farting in your sleep?
2: Good morning. Who's this?
9: Lindsay?
2: Yes. Lindsay, you say?
9: Yes, Lindsay.
2: Lindsay, you are the winner. I will put you on hold. Carmen will grab you during the break, and you'll have your choice of tickets. Okay, Punkin, thank you for listening.
9: Awesome. Appreciate it, guys. Have a good one.
2: All right, you too. Very excited, Lindsay. Galvin, what do we have coming up in news?
3: Coming up in news today, we have...
8: Oh, let me get out there.
3: Slayer Statute... Sorth Cantano. Yeah. And Swinger States.
2: Oh, man. And we got a lot of deaths to talk about.
3: Yeah,
2: things that have happened. Some that are shocking, some that are not. But we'll get to it all. We'll take a quick break. Come back. We got news next. It's the Mike Kelta Show. 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